0: switch, with Tupouvai shifting from lock to blindside flanker for tomorrow's test against Ireland at Eden Park. Barnes is a selector alongside coach Dave Rennie and Sir Graham Henry. He's explained their thinking to this point.
1: Somebody might play a hell of a good game, and you might say, oh, well, we'll reward that, and sometimes you do. And in other situations, you'll say, OK, well, that's great. Let's give the other guy a go now and see how he goes, and that creates competition and performance lifts.
0: Wickets have stymied the Black Caps' progress in pursuit of 141 to win the third one-day cricket international against the West Indies at Guyana. A short time ago, the tourists were 113 for four. That's after 33 overs, still needing a further 28 runs from 17 overs for victory to take a 2-1 lead in the series. That's sport. I'm Malcolm Jordan.
2: Country weather with the Isuzu MUX SUV. Northland to Manawatu, including Coromandel and Central High Country. Cloudy areas with isolated light showers. Bay of Plenty, Gisborne to Wairarapa, also Wellington and Horowhenua and Kapiti Coast. Mainly fine. Buller and Grey, becoming mostly cloudy with a few showers. Westland and Fiordland, showers about Fiordland. Nelson, Marlborough, Canterbury and Otago, except Clutha, mainly fine. Southland and Clutha, a few showers, mainly about the south coast. And the Chatham Islands, cloudy periods and a few showers. And that's the weather with Isuzu. Jamie Mackay and the country is next.
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0: love.
1: G'day New Zealand, welcome to the country. I'm Jamie Mackay. The show is brought to you by Farmlands and Isuzu. Bit of Irish music. Looking forward to that test tomorrow night at Eden Park, the fortress. We haven't lost there since the French scored the try from the end of the earth way back in 1994. Got a bit of a rugby connection on the show today. We're going to be chatting shortly to John Morby. Yes, father of Josh. He went on my Rugby World Cup tour in 2015 along with his lovely wife Debbie to the UK. So it'll be great to catch up with John again, talk a bit of farming. They're large-scale dairy farmers in Te Awamutu, and talk a bit of footy as well. Steve Wynn Harris, Central Hawke's Bay sheep and beef farmer, a radio host on Central FM, and also a former very well-read

0: columnist in the Farmers Weekly. Now, Steve has been farming for quite a while. He's been a long-time observer of weather patterns, and we're going to get his take, and he's written a really interesting article for us. We're going to publish it today on the prospect of a super El Nino. I'm trying to get a hold of Niall Brown talking about the Irish. He's the chief executive of Dawn Meats. Of course, they bought the Alliance Group or took over the Alliance Group or became a joint venture, whatever you want to call it. He's in the country at the moment for the rugby test. Has he turned the Alliance Group around? Hopefully, well, we chat to him, but I've got a backup plan if that fails. And Barry Soper on celebrity candidates, top. And Winston being Winston. But let's kick it off with Mark Hooper. He's a Taranaki Kaukauki Federated Farmers Banking and RMA Reform Spokesperson. Mark, good afternoon. Have you started calving yet on your Taranaki farm?
1: Yeah, good afternoon, Jamie. Yes, we certainly have. Probably a dozen or so in. So it's just starting to really ramp up.
0: Is it something you look forward to? Or something you dread? I mean, being a former sheep farmer, was always excited about the harvest of lambing, but I can't say I ever really looked forward to lambing season.
1: It's kind of one of those situations where you're not looking forward to it, but once it gets underway, you just kind of really want to get on with the job and get it done. So then you're sort of looking forward to seeing more come in and get it over and done with as soon as possible.
0: I want to start with Federated Farmers Banking, or latest banking survey, some really interesting numbers, and I've just had a quick read of these, so forgive me if I don't get all the numbers right. So farmers have been repaying debt, which is good. I mean, the farm debt has dropped $1.4 billion to $61.2 billion, and I would have thought for the life of me that surely the dairy farmers would have had the biggest median mortgage. But no, that's not the case. It's the arable farmers. They've got an average or a median mortgage of $3.5 million, the highest of all farm types, and they're getting the worst returns at the moment.
1: Yeah, so that's right. So a little bit of confusion there perhaps in terminology, because the average for the dairy survey is higher. But that's because there's some significant big players that make up those numbers. So it's more reflective in terms of what the situation is if you use the median.
0: Yep.
1: And the median number puts arable, really whichever way you do it, it puts the arable guys certainly got the heat on. They've got the highest median mortgage, and they've got the most commodity pressure and rising costs pressure on them. So a bit of a tough situation for those guys.
0: Oh, absolutely. Mind you look at the cost of headers or combine harvesters, whatever you want to call them, they can be up to $1 million.
1: Yeah, so that's a major issue, actually, is the replacement process there. And for a lot of guys, they would have had that on a regular, whatever it is, 3 or 5 year kind of cycle. And that's almost become, incredibly difficult at the top end. And that has a flow down effect, of course, on the second hand market as well, because there'd be a lot of other small operators that are looking out for those machines. But if they're not available, it just keeps the squeeze on all the way through.
0: So this survey was taken over 540 farmers, which is a pretty good sample size when you consider the total number of farmers in the country. Here's another number that's quite interesting. The number of respondents with mortgages under $2 million has risen to 41%, up from 38%. So that's a good number, but it just goes to show you that not surprisingly, when you're dealing with large asset bases, there's a lot of debt behind it.
1: Yeah, there is. Actually, I think you'll find that the number of farmers with mortgages under $2 million has actually increased. So that's a reflection of the amount of debt that has been paid down. And so just a little bit of more wriggle room, I guess, coming in there in terms of the strategic use of both the good cash flow that we had during the autumn and, of course, the Fonterra capital redistribution is perhaps playing into that as well.
0: The average mortgage rate was 5.49%, down from 5.78% in the November survey. Two out of five respondents in this May survey have over 75% of their loans on floating. And I guess, like a lot of business people, they've been riding the OCR down on floating rates, but now it's heading the other way. So I wouldn't be surprised, Mark Hooper, if when you do your next banking survey, the average mortgage rate's probably going to be more than 5.49%.
1: Yeah. Well, so it is interesting just looking at what those ratios in terms of fixed and unfixed, and there is a bit of exposure there, so that's certainly an area of risk. I guess the thing to also consider around those average interest rates is that there's quite a lot of variance in those rates in the rural sector. And so the banks also are in a situation where they're competing quite strongly for that share of the rural debt. And so that's going to help in terms of keeping a little bit of a lid on that process. And I think, you know, within that scope, if the people are doing good budgets and are showing good business performance, then there is opportunity to keep those interest rates fairly tight.
0: Okay, just some good news for the banks to finish with, because the way they often are easy targets for us all. Farmer satisfaction with banks reached 69% in May, the highest rate recorded in the last 8 years of the Fed Farmers twice a year banking surveys. And the other one was, because this number was getting worryingly high, number of farmers who said they were feeling undue pressure from their bank came in at just 10%, the lowest since 2018. So that's a good news, or two good numbers to finish with. Now, I want you to put on your RMA reform hat, Mark Hooper. Why are Feds sounding the alarm over councils rushing to sign new iwi partnership agreements before the Resource Management Act is replaced? Is this skullduggery?
1: Well, there's certainly a bit of a gold rush of activity happening there at the moment. It's worth just understanding, I guess, what the bigger picture is, and that is that these agreements, the Mana Whakahono agreements, are a joint decision-making kind of agreement on how councils and iwi will operate around resource management, planning processes and what have you. So there's two things to understand here. One is why these are sort of generally problematic. They're not all a standard template, so they do vary a bit. And the second thing is to why there's such a rush on at the moment. And that's because there's, I guess, a reasonably well signalled in the new resource management legislation coming out, the Natural Environment Bill, that the process of being able to introduce new agreements is likely to be stopped. And so there's a rush on with them at the moment, because if you've got one underway now or signed up, it's a statutory agreement. So that means it carries forward into whatever new entity there might be, either after the legislation has been passed or even after a council has been reformed. So if you can get them through now, they carry on. And so that's why there's a real rush happening at present.
0: Well, we're relying on you guys at Feds to keep them honest. Mark Hooper, thanks for your time. Good luck calving on your Taranaki dairy farm.
1: Thank you for that.
0: There we go. Mark Hooper. It is 16 after 12. From one dairy farmer in Taranaki to one in Waikato. Up next, John Morby. I haven't spoken to John for 11 years. Hopefully he remembers who I am. He went on my Rugby World Cup tour in 2015. He is, of course, and his wife Debbie, the parents, proud parents, very proud parents of Josh Morby. Gee, he's made every post a winner, hasn't he? The only problem with Josh is he's no longer a Southland Stag. But never mind, he's going to do us proud at Eden Park tomorrow. Steve Wynne-Harris, Central Hawke's Bay sheep and beef farmer, long-time observer of weather patterns. He's got some interesting comments to make about the prospect of a super El Nino. Maybe Niall Brown, chief executive of Dawn Meats, don't know if he'll turn up or not. Barry Soper definitely will. It's all on the country, and it's all brought to you by Isuzu and Farmlands, I was going to say, Rabobank. They bring you the best of the country tomorrow morning.
2: 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It's in the garage, a mattress on the floor.
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0: Welcome back to the country. Just about missed my musical intro there. I was that busy gassing to a man I hadn't talked to for 11 years, John Morby, along with his wife Debbie, proud parents of Josh Morby, who will make his starting debut for the All Blacks at Eden Park against Ireland. Can Fortress Eden Park remain? We'll come back to the footy. Hey, John, you and Debbie run, well, it's almost an empire, 1,500 cows on 500 hectares. You've done well. Yeah. You didn't have that many when we went on our Rugby World Cup tour in 2015. Good afternoon.
1: I had about half that, Jamie. Yeah, had about 650 back then.
0: Yeah, you and Debbie started out, well, started your careers as share milkers, and it just goes to show that through the dairy industry, the pathway is there.
1: Yeah, we did. Yeah.
0: So tell me about your dairy farming operation. You are one of the biggest operations, as I understand it, in the Waipa district.
1: Yep. Yeah, we're just outside of Te Awamutu. We milk 1,500 cows through two sheds. I have a contract milker doing 260, and myself with staff do 1,240 in an 80-bale rotary.
0: Yes, and my informants tell me, John, that your farm features one of the most technologically advanced milking parlours in the Waipa district. What is that? That's flash parlance for what?
1: Oh no, we've just got a 7-year-old cow shed with what was the most latest stuff at that time. So 7-year-old now, but it's all a Waikato plant and a locally built cow shed from local builders, and it all works pretty good. Yeah,
0: has that technology been surpassed now? If you built a brand new one now, how much different would it be?
1: Oh, I think there'd probably be a little bit more in there, and it would certainly cost probably double to what I paid in the last, it's just gone up in the last 7 years, I would have presumed. So, yeah, no, it's still basically milks the cows, but we've just got the standard automatic cut removers and automatic peat spray. We've got auto draft in there. So, we can milk about 480 cows an hour. So, it goes good. It's good.
0: Are you a Fonterra supplier?
1: Yes, I am.
0: Yeah. So they came out, excuse me, earlier this week on Monday, I think it was, spoke to Richard Allen. That forecast milk price down 50 cents, disappointing, but not really a surprise. And when we marry that up with the other number, the break-even milk, this is Dairy NZ's break-even milk price, because I talked to Tracy Brown, another Waikato dairy farmer, midweek on the show, $8.79 break-even price, $9.25 forecast milk price for what it's worth. The margins are getting a bit squeezed.
1: They are getting a bit squeezed, but we've just got to live with that, and

0: and try and save, I guess, where we can. But I always have a, I always follow just feed the cows and they'll look after you. So we just carry on and we just feed them.
1: You'll be taking a bit of time off the farm in the next month or two, will you? Are you going to South Africa?
0: Well, I'm still fully involved. I still run the day to day. So Josh making the All Blacks has sort of got the jump on me a little bit. So I will. We're 200 cows into calving. So no, I won't go to South Africa because I'll be calving. But I have made a promise to myself and my wife that we'll go over to the UK when the All Blacks go that way. Hopefully, he does enough to still be there.
1: Well, he started with a hiss and a roar. The only disappointing thing I said, John, in introing this, I don't know whether you heard this, I'm just a wee bit disappointed he's not still playing for my Southland Stags because he was great for us.
0: Yeah, actually, it was a really good time in his life. He Southland offered a chance to sort of go for it, and so we did, and he's never regretted it. Some damn good people down there. We certainly enjoyed our trips to Invercargill to watch him. And there's some really good people there, mainly Brett Shepherd. Pup, his nickname is.
1: I don't know if I'd describe him as a really good person. You obviously never played rugby against him. There would be a few people who would probably argue otherwise.
0: Well, I tell you what, he was damn good to Josh when Josh was down there. Josh arrived. He got him into the Woodlands Club, like he likes to get there.
1: He likes every rugby player that ever comes to Southland. Yeah. I mean, people will think I'm having a crack. I love Pup. He's a good mate, but he does absolutely great work.
0: He does. Well, he got Josh down there, bought him a double bed, gave him a little shit heap, mind you, but he gave him a little car to get around in. And you know, those sort of things you don't forget, eh? So that was good. And that little car drove him up to Dunedin now and again to do a fill-in training with the Highlanders. That's all history now, but it was good times, yeah.
1: What I love about Josh's story is that he wasn't one of these kids who played for every New Zealand age group team and I think he only got into the first 15 in his final years at Hamilton Boys High. Is that about right? Am I right there?
0: Yeah, it was. That's when he grew. He when he was an intermediate, he was a little fella. He was quite small. He played Roller Mills rugby in the Waikato for 2 years because he was quite skillful, but he was just small. And so when he got to Hamilton Boys, he just wasn't big enough. And that was it. He still had the skill, and it wasn't until his last year of school that he actually grew. And they put him in the 15, and the rest is it's just gone well from there.
1: Well, he's had a ripper of a year for the Hurricanes, deserved his selection, made every post a winner, and to be compared in your first test match to Will Jordan, because there's a lot of similarities between the pair of them, you must be very proud.
0: Oh, very proud, yeah. Actually, the odd time you've got to look twice to see if it's Josh or Will or who it is,
1: They're very similar. Hey, and just before I go, another Southland connection, your other son Cam, who's doing very well as a rugby coach, as I understand it, is married to a good Southland girl, Tori Peters, who's, of course, the New Zealand javelin champion.
0: That's right. Yep, that's right, yes.
1: And daughter of Southland's best dairy farmer, Harry Peters. Just ask Harry.
0: No, he'd tell you that.
1: good Riversdale people. Hey, John, I hope you and Debbie, I know you'll be heading to Eden Park tomorrow night. Definitely, it's great to catch up again after all these years, and good luck tomorrow night. I'm so pleased that he's made it because he's absolutely deserved it.
0: Oh, thanks very much, Jamie. Hey, just before I go, I just want to mention a couple of other people that have been involved in Josh's journey. Aaron Major, he shoulder-tapped Jason Holland. So, you know, guys like Aaron Major, Jason Holland's been very good to Josh, and so has Corey Jane. Corey Jane's been fantastic. So, good people around you, you can achieve anything, eh?
1: All right, I'll let you off for saying Brent Shepherd was a good bloke.
0: Good on you, mate.
1: See ya.
0: See you, Jamie.
1: No, hello, Pup, if you're listening, down in Invercargill. He's got that big checkbook, and anyone who comes anywhere near Southland, they get lured by the Brent Shepherd checkbook, and they all play for Woodlands. But my love. one of the great rugby clubs in Southland behind Riversdale. Up next, who's up next? I've got no idea. Where's my piece of paper? Oh, Steve Wynharis. I think he might have played for the third 15 at Central Hawke's Bay High School back in the day, but he's been a very successful farmer, still is, and a long-time observer of weather patterns. We're going to see what Steve makes in Waipukarau of the prospect of a super El Nino. Clouds are
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1: Well, welcome back to the country. Bang on 12:30. Now I need to get Michelle to wander in here at some stage and set up my text screen. It's disappeared on me. But I have got a text in from Jeremy Rooks. He said, quality man, Mr. Morby. He said, it's great when people acknowledge those who contribute to their success. And he says, perhaps I could learn from him. I think that's a subtle dig suggesting that Jeremy's responsible for any small successes I've had in radio. Here's a man who's had great success in rural broadcasting, Steve Wynharis, Central Hawke's Bay, owner, co-owner of Central FM, runs the Cockies Hour every Thursday. Hey, Steve, good afternoon. You've been doing some homework on the prospects of a super El Nino.
12: Yeah, well, that's what the climate scientists are calling us, and I've heard you've had some feedback, people saying that you're alarmist. And I wrote a piece for my son and his mates, actually, just given the experience I've had with these climate cycles over nearly 50 years. And it started back in 82, 83, and it started blowing in September, and it blew its guts off right through that spring and summer, right into the autumn, and didn't stop until about May. It was incessant, and it drove man and beast crazy. And we've got a big lake near us called Lake Fatuma, and I went down and walked across it. And you haven't been able to do that before or since. There's been other droughts with less rain. This one had a lot of evapotranspiration, which we often overlook. And these other droughts, it was still very mucky. You couldn't walk across it or anything. So it was a unique drought. And the climate scientists started talking about this thing called El Nino, that this was an El Nino event. So that was the first that I and probably many others had ever heard of these events. And it was compounded, that drought, by the fact that we were under Muldoon subsidies, which were encouraging people not to destock, you know, to have stock on at balance date. So another good reason why you shouldn't have subsidies. Anyway, so I came to the belief that El Nino bad, La Nina good. That was disproved quite quickly in 88, 89 when we had a very nasty large

0: Nina drought. So when I'm talking about El Nino and La Nina, it's and the Southern Oscillation Index. The Southern Oscillation Index is a measure of the difference in pressures from Darwin across to Tahiti. Anyway, this current one is down to minus 27 now, and on the Southern Oscillation Index, and that's the lowest in 20 years. And in the last 50 years, there's just been three other events, including the 82-83 one I've talked about, that have been similar sort of negative in the Southern Oscillation Index. And that's 1998, 1999, and that was a very bad drought. But there was another one when there was in 2005 where there was no drought. And we've had about five bad La Nina droughts and about four bad El Nino droughts. So, you know, they're equally as dangerous. It's about the depth of the Southern Oscillation Index, you know, how far away it goes from neutral. That is the reason you
1: okay,
0: should
1: OK, Steve, and people can read all about it because you've done, you've got some wonderful graphs and you've explained all those dates. And just, you mentioned the 90s. Just by memory, what was that really bad one in Marlborough? That was about, what, 97, 98, was it?
0: That's correct, yeah. 97, 98.
1: That was an El Nino drought though, wasn't it?
0: Yes, you bang on right.
1: That's the one our old mate Doug Avery, it forced him, or it made him change his farming practices and become the resilient farmer.
0: Well, I think 82, 83 changed our farming practices dramatically. You know, we had probably 90% capital stock, I'm just a rule of thumb, but a large amount of capital stock, and we learned quickly to get more trading stock, have more flexible systems. And each of the droughts, you know, that's sort of 10 droughts in my 40 years, so one every four years, we're overdue one actually. It teaches you something every time. But then, you know, you're an old guy like me sort of disappearing from the stage exit. So that's why I wrote that piece, really, because there's some learnings there in terms of...
1: Yeah, Steve, you're not allowed to use learnings on the show. It's not a word.
0: Okay, whatever.
1: Yeah.
0: So you can use
1: lessons if you want.
0: Well, you could use it. It's your show. You could use any words you want, James.
1: Well, it's our show, Steve, because it's broadcasting on Central FM as well. Look, to once again, we're going to publish this. Jane will do it very shortly. But what is your prediction or prognosis or whatever the word is for this season? And, you know, I'm not being alarmist about a super El Nino, but when people like Brandolino and that are saying this is possibly the worst one, potentially the worst one ever, what's your advice? You've been around. You've been doing this for 40, 45 years.
0: Well, let's hope it's not the worst one forever, because this data set goes back to 1876, and in 1896 and 1905 it went to minus 40, and that 82-83 one was in the minus 30 area. So I think it's about probability, Jamie. There's no doubt that this is turning into a significant El Nino, but as I've explained, there have been bad El Ninos and bad La Ninos where no drought came. And in fact, there was one famous one where I helped organise a field day at Pokawa here in Hawke's Bay, because it was a very dry spring. It was an El Nino. We got the climate scientists down, and we could not hear them for the rain on the roof of the tent. It was torrential. We all thought it was a great joke. You know, if you've got a big drought, have a drought field day and break it. Unfortunately, I'd already de-stopped ahead of the curve because it had been dry, and I was expecting a drought, and it rained. It rained all summer, and when I remonstrated with the climate scientists, they said, Steve, one in four El Ninos can be very wet. So in the end, you've got to be aware of this climate science cycle, but we won't know until it happens what its effects are. And, of course, there are other things called the Indian Dipole and the Southern there's another one down the Antarctic. And then there's climate change. So these cycles may behave differently. So.
1: All right, Steve, that's a bit of a... I just need to keep moving on. Hey, look, thank you very much for your time. We will publish this because you've gone to a lot of effort, and it's a lot of effort to write a message for your son, Jason. You could have just wandered down and told him.
0: Yeah, I mean, just the probability is probably higher for a drought, but it's not necessarily going to be one. Just remain flexible and keep pulling levers if you need to.
1: Good on you. Hey, great to catch up, Steve. Really appreciate it. And your story about the drought field day reminds me of the drought shout we did in the Riversdale pub in 2004. Very, very dry season. Guess when the drought broke? That night. Yeah. See you later.
0: Thanks, Jamie. See you, mate.
1: He does a good job, Steve Wynne-Harris. It is 23 away from one. Up next, rural news, sports news. I'm trying to get a hold of Niall Brown, the chief executive of Dawn Meats. He's the bloke who's taken over the Alliance Group. He's gone in there, new broom, has swept clean. There's been a few changes. I think the headline in the story in Business Desk, he said, reaching for his 20th piece of paper today, "We know what's required to make a business hum properly," said Niall. "He's here for the footy. We'll try and catch him." But anyhow, Barry Soap is definitely coming up before the end of the hour, and maybe the Rural Broadcaster of the Year, Riley Kennedy, if you're lucky.
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1: Well, welcome back to The Country, 20 away from one. Michelle's wandered in here and said, was I bored by Steve's dipoles? No, I wasn't. I apologise if I sounded bored by Steve's dipoles. I don't. He's done a lot of homework. And Jane's going to put the story up on our website, right?
10: She is. And I found it very interesting, Steve. So keep up the good work.
1: Yeah, we love you, Steve. He's done a lot of research. As I said, he wrote it for his son and his farming mates. He could have taken it. So we'll go to the Waipukarau pub and I'll tell you, I'll give you a wee history lesson, but thank goodness he's written it down. It'll be worth a read. Okay, here's rural news.
9: The Country's Rural News with Cub Cadet. It's one thing to talk innovation, another to back it up. Drive it. 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
10: And New Zealand and Switzerland have agreed to establish a trade and investment dialogue to explore an agreement on trade, economic security, e-commerce, investment and sustainability. The announcement was made today following a meeting between Minister Maclay and Swiss State Secretary for Economic Affairs, Helen Budliager, A-T-I-D-A. There we go, I got that right. Two-way...
1: Well, no one knows if you got it right. We don't know what a name is.
10: I thought it sounded quite good, actually.
1: Remember anyway, the Keith Quinn theory, if in doubt, say it quickly.
10: Well, yeah. So anyway, two-way trade between New Zealand and Switzerland was worth New Zealand $1.88 billion in the year ending December 2025. And key exports included travel services, meat, edible offal and hides and skins. And the imports from Switzerland. Now, this is an interesting one, Jamie. What
1: chocolates,
10: do you think we bring
1: chocolates.
10: In? Well, actually, chocolate isn't on this list.
1: Watches?
10: watches, yes, pharmaceuticals, insurance, pension services, and charges for the use of intellectual property. So really interesting. The official

0: Yeah,
1: I have, right. The surprise leader, talking about the golf, after the opening round of the 154th Open Championship, isn't just playing in Europe for the first time. American Jackson Suber says he's only played his first round of Lynx Golf this week. How amazing is that? The 26-year-old leads the chasing pack at Royal Birkdale by one shot after a stunning opening round of 5 under 65. Now, Royal Birkdale is between sort of Liverpool, Manchester and up to Blackpool. And you can just see by watching that what a precarious position the UK is in terms of a drought. It is tinder dry. Now, just before I forget, Balance Agri-Nutrients has been around for nearly 80 years, and there's a good reason for that. They're a farmer-owned co-op, which means they're not answering to some overseas shareholder. The farmers own them. They're answering, obviously, to farmers like you, supplying the nutrients and solutions that help you make every dollar count and farm more productively and profitably for generations to come. Now, worth mentioning, Michelle and Tony Roberts from Top Deck Trading down in Southland. This year, they picked up the Gordon Stevenson Trophy at the National Sustainability Showcase, and they're now the National Ambassadors for Sustainable Farming and Growing. In other words, they won the Balanced Farm Environment Awards. Good on them. That's a real recognition for the real work they do on the land. If their story's got you thinking, jump onto the Balanced Farm Environment Awards website and have a look through more of these award-winning farming and growing stories, or better yet, put your own hand up to nominate someone. Entries, by the way, are open for the 2027 Balanced Farm Environment Awards, and you can enter at bfea.org.nz. And I think Hamish McKay is doing the podcast with the winners, right?
0: It's a fantastic podcast episode. I've listened to it because I edit these for everyone's knowledge, and I've listened to it about 5 times, and I've enjoyed it each time. That's how good that discussion is. It's worth going looking at
1: it. They've got a great story, Michelle and Tony Roberts, that is. And we'll try and catch up with them because we couldn't get them the day after they won the Balanced Farm Environment Awards, unfortunately, because they were in transit. Up next, we're still trying to get Niall Brown from Dawn Meats, the Irish bloke who's bought the Alliance Group or taken over the Alliance Group. He's here for the footy. We'll try him. Failing that, we've got a second option. Not a very good one, but we've got a second option.
2: To get the outcomes you want in life, it's not just about having the answers. 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And here's another. How do you know the people working on your roof are qualified to do the job? For all the questions you need to ask and the answers you can trust, go to ranz.co.nz. Roofing Association of New Zealand. Our members are the answer.
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0: My goodness, live radio has its ups and down moments. Chaos, mayhem in Auckland. Riley Kennedy from Business Desk, who's filling in for Niall Brown, yelling out, "Don't come into this room, I'm doing a radio interview." Just while Riley gets rid of the hordes of fans outside his studio or booth or whatever he's in Auckland, I want to get this message across from our partners at Farmstrong before I forget. Farmers tell us that coping with the ups and downs of farming is a lot easier when you share the load. That's why it's great to have a natter and get things off your chest. So why not make time this weekend to catch up with a mate over a coffee or a beer? I personally recommend the pub on a Friday night if you're a farmer. Not in the rugby season, because that'll detract from your footy game. But it's a good time to have a yarn. Talking to others is a great way to lighten the backpack. I like that. And stay farm strong. For more tips and tools, head to farmstrong.co.nz. Riley Kennedy from Business Desk. You've written an excellent story on Niall Brown, Dawn Meats and the Alliance Group. You told me you would get him on the show for me today. You've let me down.
1: Yes. Good afternoon. Apologies for not being your EA, but I was actually doing my own job.
0: Well, I know what you've been doing this morning, and most of it hasn't involved work. You have been poking borax at another leading rural broadcaster.
1: Yes, and he was texting me while he was on air too, and I thought... Well,
0: let's not encourage him. We don't want to give him publicity. Hey, we're going to try and get Niall Brown on the show. Have you talked to him, or did you go through an intermediary?
1: No, I did talk to him. He's here. He's going to the rugby tomorrow night, which is a test of his loyalty, actually.
0: So he's taken majority ownership of the Alliance Group, Dawn Meats have. His quotas... We know what's required to make a business hum properly. They tell me he's a really good bloke, but is he a bit of a hard ass? He'd have to be, wouldn't he?
1: You would have to be to turn Alliance around. But he seems like quite a nice guy, and you know they've turned around a number of meat companies in Europe. So I think they're going to do a pretty good job of Alliance, and it's going to be a pretty strong competitor if they can tick off everything that they want to do. But it seems to be that the company is going to be a lot less corporate than what it once was. I know they had quite a big office in Christchurch, but even their Invercargill office is going back out to Lawnville. I think less corporate and less centralised is the mantra.
0: Yeah, well, I always did wonder why Alliance Group moved their head office to Christchurch. Invercargill's where it was founded. That's where the office should have been.
1: Well, yes, but I guess, you know, Christchurch is an international airport there when you're running a global business there. You've got to be in and out of the airport, so there probably is an argument for that. But, yeah, I think it's quite an interesting. I don't think there would be a meat company, particularly one of the big ones, that have their head office particularly at their flagship plant. So I think that's quite an interesting move, really.
0: Well, Silver Fern Farms has its head office here in Dunedin. Its flagship plants are at this end of the country.
1: Yes, but not on site, though.
0: No, okay, fair enough. So he's had a bit of a clean out, hasn't he, in terms of the executive? He's cut it down, and I guess that's fair enough because they're bringing in all the Dawn Meats executive horsepower.
1: Yes, the Dawn Meats, I understand, have travelled out here quite a bit and extensively and looking over the business, as you would do when you've just bought a business that desperately needs turning around. But the Alliance executive is now half the size of what it once was. They lost the CEO, the CFO, and the head of livestock, which have obviously been replaced. Now as the CEO, of course, but Rob Stoll is coming over from Synlait to be the CFO there. But I think that's probably quite it signals, actually, what they're doing there. They're basically cutting the place out, you know. Yeah, smaller executive, they're more accountable for their responsibilities, which is some companies around the country should look at the size of their executives and then look at Alliance.
0: Any companies in particular, Riley?
1: That was a pointed comment? That was a very pointed comment, but some companies have, you know, 12 people on their executive. But, you know, Alliance now got 6, I think, off the top of my head.
0: In some ways it hasn't been a great week farmer announcement-wise, Riley, because we had Fonterra dropping the forecast milk price 50 cents earlier in the week, and then we had a wool sale yesterday, and I've got some info on that somewhere. I am literally drowning in paper here today, Riley. So, just when you thought it was safe to go back into the water, yesterday's sale in Christchurch, strong wool indicator down 62.

0: cents. That's a nearly 10% drop, only 62% wool sold, 38% passed. And I hope this is just a small glitch or aberration, but I guess what, when it, gravity eventually, you know, takes over, doesn't it?
1: Yeah, it does. And of course, it was a supply and demand thing. Our wool supply dropped quite a bit. But I think at the moment you've got a bit of a dynamic going on of the manufacturers can't pass through the cost to consumers. I mean, you know, go out and buy a merino coat, you'll notice the price has gone up. And at some point the manufacturers have to go, oh, well, hold on, we actually can't pass this through to the consumer. So we actually just can't buy as much wool. But I don't think it's going to... There's a bit of a correction going on, but... Depends how long that correction goes.
0: Can I get one final comment from you? Because I haven't touched on this and I should have. And this is the bird flu thing. How worried do you think we should be? Because I know MPI is doing a good job. They've got the hotline 0800 80 99 66. If you see three or more dead birds or sick birds together, they want it reported. Just give me 20 seconds on this.
1: I think it's. I haven't really followed it at all, but the worst thing you can do in these sort of situations is go in and panic. So I'd be cautious, you know. I guess I was listening to Andrew Hoggard the other night, and I thought he spoke quite well in that press conference. And he said there should be no cause for alarm. Yeah. Everyone just sort of calm down would be the best course of action.
0: He's a man who's very frugal on hyperbole, isn't he? Rightio, there we go. We're going to take a break. We're going to wrap it with some of your feedback.
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0: Wrapping the country with some of your feedback after listening to Steve Wynn Harris. My conclusion is the weather is unpredictable. Thank you, Doug. Surprisingly good show today, Jamie. Well done. That's from the Bitter and Twisted Muzz in Hawke's Bay. Thank you, Muzz. That's us. We're done and dusted. Listen to the best of the country tomorrow morning between 6 and 7. We'll catch you back on Monday. How good's that Irish test going to be? Go the ABs.
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19: It's 1 o'clock. I'm Raylene Ramsey. Confirmation, Kiwi Rail will operate the government's new Cook Strait ferries, but the agreement will be reviewed after 10 years. Rail Minister Winston Peters says the vessels will be named Coupe and Cook and are expected to arrive in 2029. Kiwi Rail will pay fees to Centreport in Wellington and Port Marlborough in Picton to cover the cost of new portside infrastructure. Peter says the state rail and ferry operator has improved its performance and should run the ferries.
20: It has managed the Inter Islander for 64 years. In our book, experience counts. This is going to be our state owned asset.
19: Our native birds will likely be the first in line for bird flu exposure. The only case of the H5N1 strain was confirmed in a sub-Antarctic seabird found on Wellington's Petone Beach a week ago. There's no evidence yet of transmission, and officials have already been preparing biosecurity measures. Public Health Professor Michael Baker says New Zealand's possibly the global centre for long-distance migratory seabirds.
21: That is a big threat for our native birds because some of them are on island sanctuaries, which they share with migrating birds, so they may actually be in the front line.
19: Officers have rushed to Levin Police Station after reports a car hit the building. They say they're talking to a person, but there is no damage or injuries. And a Whangarei man's in custody, tracked down by a police dog and accused of speeding at more than twice the limit at about 2 a.m. Police say the 18-year-old sped off from officers in a black BMW on Cemetery Road. They soon found the vehicle parked up in Raumanga and a canine detective sniffed out the driver. The Trade Minister says now is the time to consider strengthening our important partnership with Switzerland. Our countries have agreed in Auckland today to explore a possible trade agreement. Todd McClay and Swiss State Secretary for Economic Affairs, Helena Bouteliga-Altiaida, reached an understanding at the Future of Investment and Trade Partnership Ministerial meeting. McClay says our two-way trade with Switzerland's worth almost $1.9 billion.
22: Since the EU Free Trade Agreement entered into force 2 years ago, our exports have gone up by $3 billion. I think it makes sense for us now to look at this trade and investment dialogue.
19: The Taxpayers Union says loan losses for Callaghan Innovation to the tune of millions of dollars show the government must stop trying to pick winners. The Labour-led government put up $150 million in Budget 2020 for loans to 456 startups. Figures released to the Herald show 42% have already defaulted. Taxpayers Union spokesperson Tori Ralph says it's basically corporate welfare.
23: Venture capitalists come in, they pick the best

0: and then the government are there left funding things that actually ordinary capitalism wouldn't support.
1: Trump Media's social media app Truth Social is launching a paid service next month, selling early access to posts to paying clients. BBC reports it's likely aimed at people wanting to see market-moving news fast, faster than banks and traders that manually monitor the app. The Trump family is the majority shareholder, so the president stands to directly profit from selling expedited access to his public statements.
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3: That will be victory for New Zealand. They go 2-1 up in this series in conditions that have been very challenging for the batsmen on either side.
2: It's a 6-wicket win for the tourists, chasing down 141 with 10.5 overs to spare. Spinner Jaden Lennox led the New Zealand bowlers with 452 from 10 overs, while 5 Kiwi batters passed 20, including Tom Latham and Dean Foxcroft, who finished unbeaten. The penultimate match of 5 is in Barbados on Monday. News Talk ZB's international cricket coverage with Resene, premium quality paints and stains. Charlize Ledger Walker is grateful she's entered the basketball's WNBA at its most financially fruitful period. The 24-year-old guard became the first New Zealand woman drafted in the American League, selected by the Connecticut Sun, where she's averaging 7 points and 3 assists this season. Ledger Walker says the WNBA's rising popularity is reflected in her contract negotiated in their collective bargaining agreement.
4: Well, our CBA recently just renewed, and they fought for, you know, our salaries to be a lot higher. So I'm actually very fortunate to come in at a great time where we do get paid very well.
2: Her 4-year deal with the Sun is reportedly worth north of 2.1 million New Zealand dollars. Reigning Formula One world champion Lando Norris is doing his best to gratefully accept his disadvantage at the Belgian Grand Prix. The McLaren driver will serve a 10-place grid penalty after exceeding the permitted number of engine parts. Norris' car is being fitted with a new battery, his 4th of the season, one more than allowed. These Spa circuit's long straights historically make overtaking easier than most tracks, giving the Brit the best chance of making up places.
5: I'm just on the back foot from a spare parts point of view, but that's out of my hands and it's out of our hands in some ways. Just got to take it on the chin and deal with some of the penalties that I have coming up. This is certainly a better track to take the penalties than the next two.
2: I'm Richard Wayne. That's News Talk ZB News and Sport with Fisher Funds, investing in New Zealand for over 25 years. Excuse me. It's 1:05. Matt Heath and Tyler Adams are next.
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7: 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I think it's high time, and last night was a good reminder that the political parties come out and tell us exactly how much they think we should be borrowing and when we should be paying it back.
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9: 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The 30-year average is 5.1%, so we're not far off what it is as an average.
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10: Weather Watch 24/7. The Met Service national forecast from Northland to Manawatu, including Coromandel and the Central High Country, cloudy areas with isolated light showers. Bay of Plenty, Gisborne to Wairarapa, also Wellington and Horowhenua Kapiti Coast, mainly fine. Buller and Grey, mostly cloudy with a few showers. Westland and Fiordland, fine and cloudy periods with showers about Fiordland. Nelson, Marlborough, Canterbury and Otago, except Clutha, mainly fine. Southland and Clutha, a few showers, mainly about the south coast. And for the Chatham Islands, cloudy periods and a few showers. That's the forecast.
6: 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Matt Heath and Tyler Adams Afternoons. 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
11: Happy Friday to you. Welcome into the program. It is 1:07. You are, of course, listening to Matt Heath and Tyler Adams, and great to have your company today. Matt Heath, hello.
12: Interesting weekend for support here in Auckland, isn't it? Because it got the All Blacks on at Eden Park, and then 20 minutes later, the Warriors-Dragons kick off at Mount Smart.
11: It's going to be a lot of double screens going on, I think.
12: Couldn't they have sorted that out a little bit better so we could have just watched one than the other?
11: That would be nice, wouldn't it? That would be good for Hospo, for the New Zealand economy. Mm. For the sports watchers, just make a massive night of it, back to back.
12: I guess the thing is that they're in competition with each other, so as opposed to cahoots with each other.
11: NRL's coming for rugby.
12: I'm going to the rugby.
11: You are?
12: Yep, and I'm running a halftime quiz at Eden Park on Irish

0: New Zealand rugby.
1: Nice.
0: So actually, how about I use the Newstalk ZB 9292 Hive Mind?
1: Mm-hmm.
0: If you can give me any questions, that just great Irish rugby sports quiz questions.
1: Yeah.
0: Then that'd be helpful. It'll save me, going to Wikipedia or whatever.
1: Well, you were talking about this the other day. A hell of an art to craft the perfect quiz in that sort of environment, because you make it too hard, then nobody gets it. You make it too easy, everybody gets it. Then you've got to manage the expectations of the various people involved. I mean,
0: I want to somehow ask a question about Paddy O'Brien, because obviously a New Zealand international rugby referee, but with... You could not have a more Irish name, right?
1: Mm. Yeah, that's right,
0: so
1: Paddy.
0: So I think a Paddy O'Brien question would be a good one to throw in there. Love your help, 9292.
1: Yeah, if you can help Matt Heath out, by all means, come on through. Looking forward to your suggestions. But right now, let's have a discussion on cannabis. This is after a Herald column by a woman who spent close to 20 years using marijuana and warns that despite its growing normalisation, the risks... she says, are often downplayed. So she explains she turned to it to manage anxiety and personal struggles in her life, but later realised it was probably numbing her issues rather than addressing them. She cites new research, which outlines how early and regular use can impact brain development, memory, mental health, and physical health, including links to anxiety and depression. She also pushes back on the idea that cannabis is easy to give up, saying that withdrawal for many people who use those products can be lengthy and challenging.
0: I mean, it completely changes your taste buds.
1: Mm.
0: You know, so much of your life and how you deal with life. I've got a number of friends that I'd call wake and bakers.
1: Mm-hmm.
0: So they're immediately on the knives first thing in the morning.
1: Right.
0: Because they can't eat or work or communicate until they get a huge amount of cannabis in their system.
1: Right, so that just gets them back to normality almost.
0: I feel like that, yeah.
1: Mm.
0: And it changes the taste buds and the desire to eat so much that basically they can't have breakfast until they've
1: yep, consumed.
0: Got the Galliano bottle out and gone for it.
1: Yeah. I mean, it is a slow progression for a lot of people, right? When you start using cannabis, I think, look, tell me if I'm wrong here, 0800 80 1080, but that slow progression when you start using it, and people around you might notice that your personality is starting to change, but you yourself might not start to know that, because it is something that you do on a regular basis, maybe daily, that you yourself won't notice those changes as much as somebody you might not have seen for a month, and they come around and say, oh, geez, you've changed your personality.
0: It's quite a strong drug.
1: Mm.
0: It's a lot stronger than people, I think, give it credit.
1: Mm.
0: You know, it's put on a lower tier than a lot of other drugs, but it's hugely mind-altering, marijuana, and more so for some people than others. For some people, it seems to really excite the paranoid centres. Other people seem to be fine. But if you look at what is claimed that medical marijuana can help with, severe and chronic pain, nausea and vomiting from cancer treatments, epilepsy and seizures, Alzheimer's disease, people take it for HIV and AIDS. I'm not sure what it does with around that.
1: Okay, right.
0: I need to research that more. Mm-hmm. Glaucoma, migraines, anorexia, extreme weight loss and weakness.
1: I suppose it ups the appetite for some people.
0: It's good for IBS.
1: Okay.
0: The old irritable bowel syndrome.
1: Okay. Wow, that's good for a lot of people out there, maybe.
0: Wow.
1: Yeah. Okay. I don't know how that helps, but...
0: And post-traumatic stress disorder.
1: Mm.
0: That's an interesting one, whether post-traumatic stress disorder, whether it would help you or not. I guess that would depend on the person.
1: Yeah. So tell us your experiences. Did cannabis solve what you thought it was going to solve if you're a regular user? Tell us. 0800 80 1080 is the number to call, and 9292 is the text.
0: Derek texts, lol, the irony of me having a spot at the exact time Matt was talking about getting the knives out.
1: Mm.
0: Cheers, Derek.
1: Have fun, Derek. Yeah, right. Taking your calls, 0800 80 1080. It's 12 past 1.
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8: It is 14 past one. So if you use cannabis products, whether that's CBD, whether that's medicinal or otherwise, how has that gone for you? Has it actually solved the things that you were hoping it was going to solve? 0800 80 1080 is the number to call.
9: Well, one of the things on the official New Zealand list of the things that cannabis helps with is HIV. And of course, it doesn't cure HIV, but apparently it significantly helps patients manage symptoms of the disease and the harsh side effects of antiretroviral therapy.
8: Right.
9: Art. It stimulates appetite, reduces nausea, relieves nerve pain, lowers chronic inflammation, improves mood and sleep in those sufferers.
8: Interesting.
9: That is interesting, isn't it?
8: Yeah.
9: This texter, though, does not agree. Cannabis does not do anything, any of the things that are being claimed. It's a big scam. People wanted to get wasted and waste their lives and created a whole fake medical industry around it to make that legal. It does absolutely nothing, says this texter.
8: Okay, so do you agree with that texter or do you want to push back? 0800 80 1080 is the number to call. This texter says, g'day guys, I use cannabis for 25 years every day and I had absolutely no issues. It depends on your personality base. I'm still healthy and successful in life. I have no issues with cannabis being made easier to purchase. My opinion is, generally speaking, it's a soft drug and not as harmful as alcohol. I don't know if you call it a soft drug.
9: It depends. I mean, anyone that's consumed cannabis and, you know, became concerned that their heart was going to stop, which is a sort of a cliche, isn't it?
8: Yep.
9: Some people that get paranoid wouldn't say it was a soft drug.
8: Mm.
9: It absolutely has different effects on different people. Some people, it just fires up their paranoid centers like nothing else.
8: Yes, yeah.
9: Other people, it makes them calm and giggly. Mm. I'm 44, says the sex. I have bad hip pain from Pertheus disease. I'll look that up. I got when I was 10 years old. Medical cannabis helps me sleep through the pain at night. It's a blessing and better than taking the likes of Tramadol, which gave me side effects and kept me awake. Love your show. Thank you for your text.
8: Yeah, keep those coming through, but taking your calls on 0800 80 1080. If you've been using cannabis products, a lot of people out there, when it became okay to go to your doctor and get a prescription, use it to fall asleep. So if that's actually helped you, and was there any ramifications, some unexpected side effects that you didn't anticipate when you took them for sleep? Because I can understand it's helped a lot of people get a good night's sleep, but then if it starts to affect other parts of your daily life, I'm sure there are people out there that have experienced that.
9: Sarah says, when I was pregnant, it was better if I smoked marijuana than taking anticonvulsants. I got epilepsy. Sarah.
8: Right, okay. I don't know the science or
9: And anticonvulsant is a medication used to prevent, control, or reduce the severity of seizures.
8: Okay.
9: Right, yeah.
8: So that was better for pregnancy than, the medicine. Keep those texts coming through on 9292, but let's go to the calls. G'day, Claire.
10: Hi, how are you going?
8: Very good. So what do you reckon about cannabis?
10: I think for medicinal purposes, it is absolutely incredible. My husband is an incomplete tetraplegic, and he microdoses brownie just to take the pain away, and it works for him better than morphine.
9: Right. And microdoses what? What did you say?
10: A little bit of marijuana brownie.
9: Oh, right. I see what you're saying. Yeah. Micronized, like a baked brownie. Right.
10: Yeah,
9: and
10: like a tiny amount. So, you know, like a regular sized brownie that you might be served or that you might buy from a green fairy. He cuts it into like 14 pieces.
9: Right.
10: And it is just amazing. He had a really bad accident, and he had all sorts of drugs that they tried on him. The only thing that worked was morphine, and he didn't want to be monged out of his brain day in, day out on morphine. It meant that he couldn't drive and all sorts of things. And so now he only takes a little microdose at night, and it takes the edge off. He's able to sleep. It's absolutely amazing.
9: Was that something you discovered, or was it recommended? Was it prescribed to you by you know, doctors, Claire?
10: It was both. So trial and error initially, because the mainstream drugs didn't work, and then out of desperation tried, had never really been into that sort of side of life, but therapeutically and medicinally it's amazing. I've actually tried it myself, and it'll make me stoned if I have a little bit, but I just wake up with a terrible headache, so I'm not into it at all, but probably the only person out there that marijuana gives a headache to.
9: It has such a different effect on different people. Are you baking up these brownies yourself, Claire?
10: No, we have managed to find a green fairy just through other people who have had medicinal requirements. And, in fact, we've had a few people, unfortunately, who were terminal with cancer that we were able to, you know, provide them with a source, so to speak, of where to find some cannabis oil, which was more effective for pain relief for them.
9: Right, and so do you think, I mean, if you hadn't discovered this or it hadn't been suggested to you, then your husband's life would have been just so much worse?
10: I can't say worse, but it would definitely be different. Mm. And, you know, he would be far more restricted in what he was able to do. He's very responsible, and he also tries to take breaks, so he's not dependent on it on a daily basis. You know, he will grit his teeth and go without for a period of time to make sure that it isn't something that he's just dependent on.
9: Mm.
10: But, you know, he exhausted all of the mainstream things for him to, you know, anything that was available mainstream. And, in fact, he was told he could have morphine for life, which is, you know, a very high bar to get over in terms of pain relief, but he just didn't want it. And I think, you know, people don't really understand how incredible cannabis can be for medicinal purposes, and I couldn't disagree more with the text you just read out that, you know, people are just looking for an excuse to get stoned. Mm. It's actually life-changing, and I think, you know, when the cannabis bill came out, it was a very badly written bill, and it was far too widely available, you know, like kids could access it far too easily. I think it would be something that would be incredible for New Zealand, for people to be able to grow their own or have access to it, but we just need a properly written bill that wasn't so stupidly wide-ranging.
8: What's the difference between what you get from the green fairy, the cannabis oil, and what you can get from a doctor? Because I understand, look, there's some barriers, obviously, but it is a lot easier for people just to go to a green, you know, doctor and to get prescribed that.
10: Yeah, so you can get prescription oil. The initial bottle that was prescribed was almost $800. This was several years ago.
8: Ah, right, okay.
10: It's come down a lot now. But it's also, for us, it's just making sure we don't want to just be buying weed off anybody. You know, it needs to be someone that we can have as much as you possibly can on the black market, a reputable source. No, so, you know, that's the main thing, like not trying to be silly about it and making sure that you're not buying something that's cut with something else. So you have to be careful.
9: So hang on a minute. So you're buying it. Where are you buying it from?
10: Just a community green fairy, let's put
9: it
10: that way.
9: Right. And so is it the same intensity each time he gets it?
10: It seems to be. It's yeah.

0: sometimes, you know, when he's chopping this brownie up into so many tiny pieces, it, you know, it might be that maybe they didn't mix it so much. Maybe that little tiny sliver that you've had wasn't mixed as well as the last, so maybe he'll need to that particular time. But for the most part, it's really effective. It's far cheaper. It's just kept in the freezer. Doesn't impact his daily life in any other regard.
1: Right. So, and how did you end up? How did you settle on microdosing with brownies with all the other ways that you can, you know, imbibe cannabis?
0: It's more just a dosage thing. So, yeah. I mean, he can use oil as well if he drops under the tongue and whatnot, but it's easier. You can visually eyeball the dosage that you're taking as opposed to maybe you squeeze out a few more drops than you intended and you're off your face. So, you know, the whole purpose for him taking it is medicinal purposes. It's not just to get the high or the, you know, body stoned is a different feeling anyway.
1: Mm-hmm.
0: But yeah, I think if you've got any listeners out there, it is incredible. If you've got any pain, I would encourage people to not be closed-minded to that as an option for pain relief. And also elderly people, it can be great for them if they've got aches and pains, and also really good for anxiety. So there's a lot to be said, and I think a lot of undiscovered or unpublicised benefits of some of these drugs, because the pharmaceutical industry, you know, there's a lot of money to be made with conventional drugs.
2: Mm. Claire, thank you very much for giving us a buzz, and glad it's working for your husband.
1: Yeah, I mean, you can't begrudge her husband finding a way to deal with the pain he's having to go through.
2: Mm, yeah.
1: You know, especially if he's been offered to be on morphine for the rest of his life.
2: Exactly, yeah.
1: A lot of people texting through saying not a great idea to get into any kind of marijuana-related THC and CBD activities when you're pregnant. Medical experts strongly advise against using marijuana, including THC and CBD, while pregnant. There is no known safe amount of cannabis use during pregnancy, and the active chemicals easily pass through the placenta directly to your developing baby.
2: Yeah, good to clear that up. Keep your calls coming through on 0800 80 1080. If you use cannabis products, did it solve what you were hoping it was going to solve? And how is it going for you? Tell us. It is 25 past one.
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11: Fearless, focused, informed. 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
12: Gareth Kennan is the Infometrics chief forecaster. Cash rate at 2.5, you see 3.5, so that's 4-ish increases. That happens, what, between now and the middle of the year?
13: Yeah, and financial markets are reasonably consistent in terms of that expectation, and then we've got two more penciled in through 2027. Look, I guess for us, it's a case of tapping the brakes on the economy a little bit by the time we're getting to that 2.7% growth, and that's quite a different scenario than we were looking at before, where we thought, well, the OCR may need to get to 4.5, car just to try and bring the car back under control because we've been hit by an old man with a fake tan and a bazooka who doesn't really look where he's going.
9: Back Monday from 6 a.m, the Mike Hosking Breakfast with Arvida, News Talk ZB.
2: 27 past one, and we're talking about cannabis use. There's an article in the Herald about a woman who used cannabis for 20 years and said that the risks are not being promoted as much as they should be. But what do you say?
1: This texter says, there is nothing in good in the THC. Come on, guys, get your facts straight. It's the CBD that's the medicine. Okay, but we didn't make any claims on that.
2: No. No.
1: But both CBD and THC have claimed medical properties.
2: Mm.
1: So CBD is obviously the non-psychoactive compound, so it does not cause a high, but it is widely used for inflammation, anxiety, sleep disorders, and nerve pain. And THC, which is the psychoactive compound in cannabis, and alters your perception and your mood and such, it has been claimed to be highly effective in pain management, muscle spasms, nausea, and stimulating appetite for people that have, you know, going through chemotherapy and stuff. So yeah, so CBD and THC have been claimed to have medical benefits.
2: Yep.
1: So you jump in the gun by saying get your facts straight.
2: Or that's right. Yeah.
1: Also on something we never said.
2: Yeah, yeah. But we've sorted that out now, dear texter. 9292 if you want to send a text. Steve, what's your experience?
14: Yeah, well, I'm now 62. The first cannabis plant I grew was when I was 14 years old, and I've pretty much grown cannabis ever since. I don't grow cannabis anymore. I've had licensed companies that grow it. I've done pretty much everything that you want to know about cannabis. I've done it. My opinion on it at the moment is with the medical cannabis, how people are going to one of these doctors and getting a script, and then they're getting going to the chemist or wherever they get it from, they're buying this. Well, whatever they're buying, it's just so loaded with chemicals, and it's not the normal sort of cannabis that we know as cannabis.
1: Right.
14: You know, it's a lot stronger. It's a lot more chemically enhanced. For an example, my partner's son, he got on it, and I was saying to him, mate, you've got to stop it. And he got really sick. His anxiety went through the roof. Everything went through the roof. Then finally I've got him cutting down on it, and he's actually getting way better. He's actually getting better. He's better without it. Now, that's not saying that cannabis is bad for everybody. He was referring to CBD and the THC. CBD, for people that have seizures, like the famous strain called Charlotte's Web, named after a young lady, little girl, I think she was about 4 years old. She was having like 120 seizures a day. This is in Canada. She was the first person to get on it, on the CBD, and within hours she was having 5 seizures a day.
2: Wow.
14: Now, that's an amazing part of the CBD. So you need to grow a strain with CBD. Now, going to the next part, cannabis and pain relief and cancer. You need to mix with cancer. Ideally, you want to be about a 50-50 CBD THC. So that works very well with cancer.
1: How do you know if you're not getting it from the legal sources? How do you know what percentage or strength anything is? Because, you know, you've got an idea where it's coming from.
14: Yep. Well, when you buy a strain, and it can vary up to 10%, seriously. I've grown stuff up to 37, 38%. I won't name the strains here because it'll just get people to go out and buy them. And you get them through certain dispensaries, and they'll say, this strain will produce this amount of percentage, and you can get it tested by a laboratory here in New Zealand. You can see that Hills Laboratories will test it for you.
2: Mm-hmm.
14: And so you can get it. But if you grow it in your backyard, you don't really know, but it's probably a lot safer than what a lot of the stuff the guys are buying through the medical doctors and that. It's just so toxic. And you know, 27, 30, 30% THC, and they're smoking it all day, and it's, you know, you can smell the chemicals in it, the different strains. They'll say the

0: There's no chemicals in it, of course, but I know how it's grown. I've been in the factories. I've designed and made the chemicals, the fertilizers for it. I know how to do all that. So I don't agree with where it's gone in New Zealand.
1: Well, thank you for your call, Steve. Do you agree that the legal stuff you can get is packed full of chemicals and not as safe as the stuff you get on the black market?
2: If you've got experience in that, please give us a call, 0800 80 1080. And if you're using cannabis products, how is it going for you? Did it solve what you intended it to solve? There are thousands, tens of thousands of Kiwis using the products on a daily basis. So how's it working out for you?
1: Well, good news. Sarah's baby that was texting in before about the anticonvulsants.
2: Yep.
1: And her use of marijuana to combat that. Her baby was born perfect and healthy.
2: Congratulations, Sarah. Yep, that is good news. Right, headlines are coming up, but taking your calls on cannabis use. How is it going for you? Is it working to solve your problems? 0800 80 1080 is the number. It is 27 to 2.
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9: With Your Ride, New Zealand's number one taxi app, download Your Ride today. The Minister for Rail says Kiwi Rail will operate the new Cook Strait ferries arriving in 2029 to be reviewed after a decade. They'll be named Coupe and Cook, and Kiwi Rail will pay fees to the Wellington and Picton ports to help pay for new dock infrastructure. A car has reportedly hit a bollard outside Levin Police Station. Police say they're talking to a person, but there is no danger or injuries. It's feeling like business as usual in Southland after last night's 5.9 magnitude quake north of Te Anau, with no serious damage reported. Annual food price inflation has eased, although milk, dine-in brunches, takeaway coffees and steaks have gone up. Tomato, eggs and olive oil have got cheaper. Donald Trump's social media app is launching a paid service next month, selling paying clients early access to posts. World Rugby report reveals surge in online abuse at Women's World Cup. You can see the full column at nzherald.co.nz. Back to Matt Heath and Tyler Adams.
2: Thank you very much, Raylene. And we are talking about cannabis use. This is on the back of a column written in the Herald by a woman who has consumed cannabis products for the last 20 years. But she's sitting back and saying that now that it's becoming so normalised and it is being prescribed across the board for a lot of different ailments, but the risks are being downplayed for a lot of people when they use those cannabis products. So what has been your experience? 0800 80 1080 is the number to call.
1: This text says we need to stop pretending THC is harmless. THC affects the part of the brain that measures space, distance and timing. That makes it dangerous. It alters your perception. Some of these so-called medical cannabis products have up to 29% THC. It is appalling. Those people are putting others in danger. Full stop, says this texter. My son uses marijuana, but it turned out to be a gateway drug for him and his friends. He developed drug-induced psychosis, which is common in young marijuana users. He is no longer with us as a result. Oh, my goodness.
2: Oh, man.
1: It's different for everyone, but for young people, it can be very dangerous.
2: Yeah, man, that's a pretty powerful text.
1: I went to the Ministry of Health NZ, and I looked up the medical cannabis scheme on the accusation that medical marijuana is full of toxins.
2: Yes.
1: And look, I'm no expert on it.
2: Mm-hmm.
1: Our caller before, Steve, claim to be,
2: yep,
1: or is.
2: Mm-hmm.
1: But medical cannabis is regulated under the Medical Cannabis Scheme in New Zealand. These products must meet MedSafe's strict minimum quality standards. They contain known levels of active ingredients like THC and CBD and must undergo rigorous testing for microbial contamination. I can't say that all of a sudden? Pesticides, heavy metals and residual solvents. So according to the Ministry of Health, that these, you know, medical marijuana products have to hit exacting standards. But you know what? Who doesn't have to hit exacting standards?
2: Mm-hmm.
1: The black market.
2: That's right.
1: Because who's going to regulate it?
2: There's no regulation there, yeah. But what do you say? 0800 80 1080 is the number. G'day, Tim.
10: G'day.
2: Hi.
10: Hi.
2: So what's your experience with cannabis?
10: I happen to be making a film, a documentary film about cannabis in New Zealand right now. So I guess I do have quite a lot of experience as a filmmaker, but also as an individual with about 30 years of experience on and off. So I guess I would consider myself rather knowledgeable. What do you want to know?
2: Well, I mean, what's your documentary focused on? Is it the consumption of cannabis? Is it the explosion of the medicinal products that are being used? I mean, what's the thesis of the doco?
10: I guess the main thesis is our relationship with cannabis and a lot of contradictions and hypocrisy that surrounds it, because cannabis is a good illustration of how we allow complex issues trying to be resolved with certainty when there is none, and everything that flows from it. So my experience with cannabis is that it's an incredibly individual experience. And so trying to have a one answer or a one approach that would either regulate or explain it is fundamentally flawed. I also hear on your program that a lot of people have concerns and conversations are around the THC, which is only one compound, albeit the best-known compound of cannabis. But cannabis is far more than just one compound. Mm. And I think what we, you know, one of the reasons why I'm making a film is to hopefully inspire more conversations about it. And I think education and, you know, less stigmatized conversations is what we need the most.
1: Yeah, it's interesting, though, because I'd say that the conversation in New Zealand now is unstigmatized. Almost primarily it's the word is, you know, what we're hearing is almost ubiquitous positive discussion around medical marijuana. Tim?
10: I guess it is an incredibly important step to allow even those conversations where most of them were happening privately only. I think that's one of the reasons why there is a lot of a difference between private opinion and public opinion. I think this is we're now starting to cross over into the space where people feel safe to even admit their use to their use, and talk to their families and their co-

0: You know, every fifth of us, according to statistics, is going to be at risk of developing a dependency. Mm. Dependency is not necessarily addiction, you know. Every day I'm meeting a lot of people who depend on it to be normal, so to speak, whatever normal means. But
1: I know a lot of people like this that are recalibrated that they can't exist without, you know.
0: Yeah.
1: Smoking every day.
0: Hmm. Yeah, and whether they're smoking it, eating it, or drinking it, that's essentially up to them. But it is true that for many people, it is a lifeline. I want to encourage people is to seek information rather than just rely on what they hear, mm-hmm. because cannabis is a complex drug. Mm-hmm. It's got a lot of aspects to it, far exceeding just getting stoned.
1: Yeah,
0: and I think that's where hopefully I see huge potential is for people to understand that it is an individual experience, and therefore no one measure can apply to all.
1: What's the name of your documentary? Have you shooting it now? Have you got a tentative title for it, Tim?
0: The documentary is called Potluck.
1: Potluck.
0: Potluck. Yes.
1: Have you got an expected release date?
0: Yeah, we're looking at before Christmas.
1: Okay.
0: And it will be in cinemas, and I would encourage people to go and see it for themselves, and hopefully. Those people who call them kind of curious or who mm-hmm. have a cannabis story. There are a lot of us out there who have experience with cannabis in this country, but by and large, a lot of us don't speak up. So
1: yeah. Mm. Oh, well, we'll look out for that. Potluck.
2: Yeah, very interesting. Thank you very much for your call, Tim. So 0800 80 10 80, if you're using cannabis products, has it solved what you expected it to solve, or did you have side effects that you did not expect? Tell us. 0800 80 10 80 is that number.
1: This texter says, admit it, guys, you've got a bucky bong under the desk.
2: Do we? Just when we look here. I mean, what's Hoskin? Oh, my good God.
1: He's right. There is a
2: bucky. Wow.
1: You were 100% right.
2: Right. We're going to do something about that.
1: There's a bucky bong. There's a 1.5-litre Coke bottle that's been cut in half.
2: I wonder what that was doing there.
1: Right.
2: Oh, yeah. There's a Galliano bottle with its bottom missing as well.
1: Well, that explains a lot about the breakfast show this morning.
2: Keep your texts coming through on 9292. It is 1:45.
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2: 12 to 2, and we're talking about cannabis use. If you're a cannabis user, has it solved what you expected it to solve?
3: A few people pointing out that Tim, our previous caller that's making the documentary Potluck, sounded a lot like Peter Sellers.
2: Very, very like Peter Sellers.
3: Very. I'm not sure why or what particular Peter Sellers character, but it sounded a lot like Peter Sellers.
2: It did, yeah.
3: Ah, of course, Peter Sellers long gone, so it couldn't be a prank call.
2: No. Grant, how are you?
4: Good, thanks, mate. Yeah, good. Graham, actually.
2: Oh, it's Graham? All good. Sorry about that. Talk to us about your experience with cannabis.
4: Yeah, well, I'm actually on the cannabis plan with the doctors, and I've been on it for about 5 years now. I find it so much easier. You know, I talk to the doctor, they send it, it pulls up outside my driveway, and I don't have to go anywhere for it. Before, it used to be, you know, back streets, cars.
3: Yeah, right.
4: It's all changed, you know, from... People talk about smoking cannabis years ago. It's nothing like that now.
3: What are you taking it for, Grant? What's it being prescribed for?
4: Oh, I'm dying of cancer.
3: Oh, wow. Sorry to hear that.
4: Oh, 10 years, mate, Tyler. You know, it's... Yeah. I'll tell you a little bit of a story. I went to the doctor because I had a bit of a cough. He sent me in for an X-ray, and I went home. Got a phone call a couple of hours later. He said, oh, you got cancer, you got a huge mass on your left, or your right lung. I'll make an appointment for you on Monday. So the whole weekend it was, what the hell? And anyway, I went, did chemo, and I was on all these pills, and I started taking cannabis, and I stopped the pills, didn't need them at all.
3: So you started taking cannabis by finding it out there, not through a prescription, right?
4: Yeah. It was actually through some friends, you know. I've smoked cannabis before, but it wasn't. Yeah, it was just for fun. It wasn't for actually for the pain. But I'll tell you, you know, people say, you know, like I'm looking at the packet I've got in front of me. It's called Bloom JFG, and it's 23% THC, 1% CBD. So. Yeah, you know, and I've tried higher, but it gave me a headache, and I talked to the doctor, and I just lowered it.
2: Right,
3: and it's because you know it's marked there. It's always the same, right? So you can be sure that it's consistent and it's going to do what you need it to do.
4: Same stuff,
3: yeah.
4: And
3: right.
4: If it's not, the doctor will tell you we're going to put you onto this stuff, same percentage or might be a little bit less. And you know, you're not one day getting some stuff that's...
3: Yeah.
4: Yeah, so, yeah. And like I say, you know, I'm in a lot of pain a lot of the time, and it doesn't just help the body, you know, it helps the mind as well.
2: Is it pricey?
4: It is. It's... you're paying for top quality, as in what you'd pay in the street, you'd pay at the doctor's.
3: Yeah,
4: if you got this stuff, yeah. Mm.
2: Right.
3: Well, thanks so much for calling, Graham, and I'm so glad that that's providing you some relief. That's good to hear.
4: No, I'm just saying, Leo, it's good for a lot of people, but maybe not good for some people. Personal choice. Yeah.
3: I think that's the message, isn't it? It has a very different effect on everyone.
4: Oh, it does, and you know, and people punish other people because you know they might not have ever tried it, but it's not. Yeah. I think the days of having it. Hiding it and all they're gone.
2: Well, Graham, thank you very much, mate, and all the best to you. Thank you very much for giving us a call. So what do you say? 0800 80 10 80. If you're using cannabis products to solve a particular issue, has it solved it? How's it going for you? Tell us. 9292 is the text as well. It's 7 to 2.
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8: Go.
7: This one here says, g'day guys, I've been taking marijuana, coconut oil or butter to help for sleeping and ADHD. It has helped with the sleeping aspect, but I've got to be honest, it has given me a little bit more anxiety. As you say, horses for courses. Some people it helps, some people it doesn't.
8: Hi lads, I've heard a couple of people say that cannabis is a gateway drug. Most of my friends smoked back in the day and pretty much most don't now. None ever went on to harder drugs. The people that go on to harder stuff, I think, is more the person than the drug. If it wasn't cannabis, it would probably be alcohol or something else. Cheers, Simon. Yeah. I mean, the fact it's a gateway drug is kind of confusing because it's so common, cannabis. So people that are inclined to go on to harder drugs are probably at some point going to start with cannabis, alcohol, all those kind of things, right?
7: Yeah, yeah.
8: Because they're easy to get.
7: Yeah, spot on. Great discussion. Thank you to everyone who gave us a call and shared your experience. Coming up after 2 o'clock, are Karens, the complaining Karens, actually a net good for society? We'll tell you more about that very, very soon.
8: Bring back the Karens.
7: It is 4 minutes to 2, new sport and weather on its way. You're listening to Matt Heath and Tyler Adams. Hope you're having a great Friday afternoon.

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7: 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Mike Hosking, Heather Duplessis-Allen, Matt Heath, Tyler Adams. All the names you can trust. 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
8: It's 2 o'clock. I'm Raylene Ramsey. The two new inter-island ferries have been named with confirmation they'll be run by the state operator, not a private company. The Rail Minister says Kiwi Rail's run the service for 64 years and experience matters. Winston Peters has revealed the new vessels will be named Kupe and Cook after the early Polynesian and European explorers who discovered New Zealand. He says not everybody will like the names, but they fit.
9: It is fashionable now in certain circles to treat Captain Cook as nothing more than a symbol to be condemned, cancelled and cast out. A mature country does not run from its history.
8: Retailers worry move-on orders would just shift problems. The Justice Committee is hearing more feedback on the proposed bill today to let police expel people from public spaces. Those being disorderly, begging and sleeping rough who won't leave could be fined or slapped with 3 months in jail. Retail NZ CEO Carolyn Young says they want CBDs to be welcoming, but this could create more problems. She's used Auckland as an example.
10: They are going to move on perhaps from Queen Street into Kay Road and cause the same behaviour again because the underlying issues aren't resolved.
8: The Trade Minister says the success of our EU trade agreement makes it obvious we should start a dialogue with Switzerland. Todd McClay's today agreed with Swiss Economic Affairs State Secretary Helena Bootlegger-Artieda to explore a future deal. They've announced the plan at the Future of Investment and Trade Partnership Ministerial meeting in Auckland. McClay says in the 2 years since the EU FTA came into force, our exports have risen by $3 billion.
11: It makes a lot of sense for us to look at, you know, one of the wealthiest and most significantly economically and through technology developed economies.
8: Donald Trump's blaming China and shady hidden deep state forces within the US for obscuring election meddling. In a primetime address, the president says he's released documents proving foreign election interference. He's long accused Beijing of contributing to his 2020 loss, although US intelligence services assured with high confidence in 2021 that wasn't so. Trump says he has evidence information was deliberately withheld.
12: Members of the deep state in our intelligence agency work to actively suppress and downplay information about the extent of China's sinister election meddling.
8: Rotorua is signalling change to a landmark piece of city history, now at the end of its life. The council will pull down the Princess Gate Archway in coming months, deemed a hazard in high winds. It was built in 1901 for a visit from the Prince of Wales, later King George V. Mayor Tania Tapsell says they haven't decided what will happen next.
13: There is definitely deterioration. So while we've managed to maintain it and give it a bit of a zhuzh up, I think it is time for it to either be replaced or potentially something new.
8: It's feeling like business as usual in Southland after last night's 5.9 magnitude quake north of Te Anau, with no serious damage reported. Fiordland Councillor Sarah Graney says after the shock of the initial rumble, everyone's now pretty calm.
14: It's always a relief when you can wake up in the morning and do a bit of an assessment to make sure that everyone

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1: News Talk ZB Sport. The Black Caps have taken a 2-1 series lead over the West Indies after a 6-wicket win in their third one-day cricket international. The hosts' batting woes continued from game two as they were skittled for 140 in the 38th over. New Zealand spinner Jaden Lennox took his series tally to 10 wickets, claiming another 4, and was handed player of the match honours again. But Lennox says the accolade's not his desired prize.
2: Certainly don't play the game for personal awards, so to go 2-1 up is obviously pleasing. That's what we're here for. We're here to go home with a series win, so to go a step closer to that's obviously very pleasing.
1: Match 4 of 5 is in Barbados on Monday. Former Black Caps skipper Stephen Fleming sees the funny side in being linked with England's vacant test coach role. The 53-year-old resigned from his 18-year post as player, then coach of Indian Premier League side the Chennai Super Kings. On the same day, former teammate Brendan McCullum was sacked by England.
3: It was almost like Kiwi hunting season, wasn't it, with Brendan being tapped on the shoulder around about the same day. It was interesting timing. So there was the link, and there has been some talk.
1: Fleming now finds himself on a reported shortlist to succeed his compatriot with England's Red Bull side, and says if a call came, he would be interested. News Talk ZB's international cricket coverage with General Finance, Great Rates and a member of the Depositor Compensation Scheme. First five, Richie Moonga believes he's still up to the demands of international rugby following 3 seasons in Japan. The 32-year-old's preparing for his first season of provincial rugby in the NPC with Canterbury in 6 years, awaiting October when he'll regain eligibility for the All Blacks. Moonga says he remains in top form and there's nothing like test rugby.
4: While in Japan, it's been the biggest desire for me is missing that arena and missing the privilege it is to represent your country and to put on that black jersey. Something I know won't just happen overnight.
1: The All Blacks hold their captain's run this afternoon at Eden Park ahead of the Ireland test. I'm Richard Wayne. That's News Talk ZB News and Sport with Fisher Funds investing in New Zealand for over 25 years. It's 2:05. Matt Heath and Tyler Adams are next.
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8: Air service forecast on the water for the Manukau Harbour, southwest 10 knots, but 15 about the harbour mouth, rising to 15 knots, but 20 about the harbour mouth for a time this afternoon. Waitemata Harbour, southwest 15 knots. Ōrākei Gulf, southwest 15 knots, rising to 20 for a time from late afternoon. Remhead to Cape Colville, southwest 10 knots, but westerly 15 through the Colville Channel, rising to southwest 20 knots everywhere for a time from late afternoon. And for Auckland today, fine weather, southwesterlies, tonight's low 11. Tomorrow, cloudy periods with the odd light shower, southwesterly breezes, and tomorrow's forecast high is 16.
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9: Very good afternoon to you. Welcome back into the show. Hope you're having a great Friday afternoon. It is 2:07. So is it time to bring back Karens in society in 2026? The idea of a Karen, of course, is a modern stereotype used to describe someone who is demanding or quick to escalate complaints, often in public or a customer service setting.
10: And the male equivalent is a Darren, apparently.
9: That tracks.
10: Karens and Darrens. Well, there's this guy I follow online called Grand Old Evan, and he has some interesting takes on the world. He just goes around thinking about things and bringing things together. And he had this interesting take today.
11: Y'all made fun of Karens too much, and now customer service sucks wherever you go. Karens were holding the fort down. Y'all did not appreciate how much it matters to have a couple people who are willing to say something when the service is below a certain caliber. Yes, there are obviously people who are unreasonable about it, but nowadays people are just so afraid to speak up when things are obviously wrong. When someone is being obviously rude to you, just overtly rude, when it's their job, it's your job to be nice to me in this customer-employee interaction. Our standards just keep getting lower. lower and lower in every facet of life. And we wonder why the world is more depressing.

0: than the early 2000s or all these peak civilization eras that everybody used to romanticize. Things were better back then because people actually had standards. Part of having standards is criticizing, pointing out when something is below standard. Y'all made fun of Karens too much, and now customer service sucks.
1: Right. So is that what happened? We made fun of Karens too much, and as a result, standards are dropping because everyone's too scared to put up their hand and complain about anything. And New Zealand, we've been down on Karens before the internet sensation ever took off.
2: Mm.
1: We've never been big complainers in New Zealand.
2: No.
1: We, I mean, it's an ongoing joke, isn't it? So you're sitting around the table, everyone's complaining at the cafe or restaurant about the food. The waitstaff comes over and says, "How's everything?" And everyone goes, "Great, it's
2: lovely,
1: amazing, incredible, thank you. No, it's awesome." but with this Karen shaming, we have become, I would say, quieter than ever.
2: Mm-hmm.
1: So for a nation that never complained about service, now with the added risk of being called a Karen, no complaining at all. But to keep up standards, if something isn't good enough, should we speak up for the good of everyone? Not just for the good of yourself, but for the good of standards in general, and also for the good of the establishment, right?
2: Yeah.
1: So it's not very handy for an establishment to have a bunch of people saying everything's great when it's not. So people say it's great and then they don't come back. The company goes out of business because no one was ever standing up for the standards at the place. They had no idea they were serving crap because no one said anything.
2: Yeah.
1: You know, the waitstaff keep coming back and saying everyone loved it.
2: Mm-hmm.
1: That was great.
2: Yep, compliments to the chef, they said.
1: That rare steak I ordered, it was awesome that it came out well done. I love it. So I'd just be interested to hear people's thoughts on this, 0800 80 1080. Are you a proud Karen or Darren? Do you know one?
2: Mm-hmm.
1: Can being a Karen or a Darren go too fast? Does Darren even work as an opposite to Karen? Or should we just call everyone a Karen, male or female?
2: Mm-hmm.
1: Yeah, because I say bring back the Karen.
2: Bring them back in 2026?
1: I say viva la Karen.
2: We overshamed the Karens and the Darrens.
1: I think the Karens are doing a lot of good work out there in the community to make sure that everything is up to scratch.
2: Mm-hmm.
1: So 0800 80 1080 is the number.
2: This is going to be a great conversation. Tell us what you think. It is 10 past two. We'll be back very shortly.
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10: There is growing agreement that the spread of bird flu in New Zealand is inevitable. Professor Diane Brunton from Auckland University School of Biological Sciences is with us. The best case scenario, obviously, is nothing happens. Worst case scenario is what?

0: for those species that have really small population sizes, you know, extinction is a possibility.
1: Okay.
0: It's awful to say it, but yeah.
2: 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Back today at 4 on News Talk ZB.
3: Past 2, so is it time to welcome back the idea of the proverbial Karen and Darren? Does society benefit from people who are willing to raise legitimate concerns or challenge poor service? What do you say? 0800 80 1080 is the number.
4: This texter says, this is true. The exact thing happens at my cafe. We want to know if our coffee is good. We want to know if our breakfasts are good, but I have noticed people complaining less and less. We aren't perfect. Tell us if you're unhappy so we can improve.
3: Mm.
4: And this text says, that's not what a Karen is. A Karen is an entitled white woman with a certain haircut being racist. You don't know what a Karen is. No, you don't know what a Karen is. Mm. I don't know why you've brought race into it.
3: No.
4: It's got absolutely nothing to do with it.
3: Exactly.
4: I guess you've brought race into it because it's 2026.
3: There might be a bit of that.
5: No, I mean, a Karen, at least, you can call a Karen whatever you want, texter. But in terms of our conversation, a Karen is someone who complains aggressively, demands special treatment, and asks for the manager.
3: Mm, yeah.
5: You know. And look, it's generally considered to be rude behaviour.
3: Mm.
5: But nowadays, the argument is it's gone so far that anyone that complains at all is instantly called a Karen, even if they are just raising legitimate dissatisfaction with service.
3: Which leads to mediocre service and arguably mediocre life. But what do you say? G'day, Karen.
5: Hey, Karen, what do you think of Karens?
6: Yeah. Oh, I love Karens. But I'll tell you what, being called Karen and making a complaint about something that is legitimately ever is horrible, because straight away they go, oh, here's a Karen. And you're like, yeah,
5: yep,
6: I'm a Karen.
3: It's tough for you. Yeah.
6: I'll tell you a quick story. So I walked into a cafe. There were two entrances into the cafe. I walked in my business attire. A girl, young lady, who casual active wear, walked into the other entrance. We walked up to a queue together. So side by side we were, and then we get up to the counter side by side, and the lady behind the counter sort of looked at us both like, okay, which one's first? So I thought, look, you know what? Age before beauty. And I'm busy, I'm going to go first. And I don't normally do that, so I put my order in, and she said, and what was the name? And I said, Karen. And you could see her raise her eyebrows at the other woman, like, yeah, of course she is.
5: Now, being a Karen, when did you first, you know, so you're going through your life called Karen, and nice name, and everything's great. Mm-hmm. And then at some point, you would have started to hear that the term Karen was bubbling up on the internet to mean something else. Do you remember how that came through when you first noticed that a Karen was becoming a Karen, and then your name now had another meaning?
6: Yeah, so it was a social media post where a Karen had gone nuts about something, and unreasonably so. And so suddenly that caught on, and it went right across social media, and I'm like, oh no. I'm a reasonably strong personality, so from time to time, if I see or feel poor service, I like to be able to say something about it.
3: Mm.
6: But I'll tell you what, I'm reluctant to do it now.
5: Mm. And how often does it come up that I think it might be a regular thing if you're called Karen, right? So it's always looming over you that the name Karen means Karen.
6: Oh, look, all the time. So when I say, you know, they ask your name, you say, oh, I'm Karen. And then I go, but not that Karen.
3: Right.
5: But do you agree with the wider point as a Karen that we actually need a bit of Karening in society? Like, if we're also scared to be Karens, especially actual Karens, but if we're also scared to be Karen, be called a Karen, then no one's going to make anything better, because sometimes service is bad and sometimes food is bad. And sometimes you've got a right to ask for to talk to the manager.
6: Yeah, absolutely. 100% agree with that. And, you know, I mean, people should say when things aren't great. I mean, in the States, it's the tipping service, and that takes all of that away, because you don't get tipped if you don't get great service. So we don't have that here, and thankfully we don't, but we should be able to say, right?
5: Yeah.
3: Yeah. Well, otherwise, you know, everyone's a bunch of pushovers, right? Or that, as you mentioned before, Matt, if you don't say anything and they're losing customers, then that's bad for a business. If they don't know what they're doing wrong, they can't fix it. And that seems to be a Kiwi thing, do you think, Karen?
6: That's right.
5: Well, you might
6: you
5: might nice them out of business.
3: Mm. Yeah.
5: You know, they're like, oh, every day they come into work and everyone loves everything and everything's fine and no one complains, so we don't fix anything.
3: Mm.
5: And then they're out of business going, but everyone said it was great.
3: Yeah,
5: why did we get no repeat business?

0: But I'll tell you something that I do notice is I reckon you can tell the measure of a person by the way they treat wait staff.
1: Mm-hmm.
0: You know, like you go into cafes and things like that, and if they are looking at, you know, your colleagues or your friends or whatever, if they treat them like crap, that's not great.
1: Yes.
0: Right? So I reckon that's a measure of a person too.
1: Yeah, because I reckon my little sister's a bit of a Karen.
2: Right.
1: Even though her name's Imogen.
0: Not a Karen.
1: She's a bit of an Imogen.
2: Yeah.
1: But whenever we go out, she's so snarky. And I accuse her of having chronic dissatisfaction syndrome.
2: Mm-hmm.
1: She's always dissatisfied with whatever happens. And then she'll be rude to the person. And I'm like, that's not this person's fault. They're on minimum wage or whatever.
2: That's just the person serving you.
0: Yeah.
1: So, and people can make mistakes. So if you're going to make a complaint, you know, there's a way to do it, and everyone deserves respect. Anyone behind a counter, anyone that's serving you, everyone that you come across in hospitality or whatever deserves to be treated as a human, obviously. But there's
0: a
2: polite way to call it out.
1: There's a way to Karen someone in a friendly way, you know.
0: But please stop calling them Karen.
1: have you got a preferred name that you could start now? Right. What about Tyler?
0: No.
1: What if we start calling them Tylers?
0: No.
2: Okay. Good on you.
0: No, no, Karen. I'll stick to Karen.
2: Can we shorten it down to K?
1: Yeah.
2: We'll just stick with K's.
1: See, how lovely are Karens?
2: Yeah, she was perfect.
1: Yeah.
2: She was respectful to the staff, but spoke up when she needed to.
1: This text says, guys, losers use the name Karen as a cowardly way of silencing people who have legitimate concerns about bullying and sexism, and yes, even racism, says Simon.
2: Okay. Do you agree with that? Tell us. 0800 80 10 80. Have we been too unkind to the Karens of this world and the Darrens? And we actually need people to stand up when it comes to bad service and bad behaviour.
1: Yeah, because, I mean, a lot of people are pushing through and pushing back and saying that we're not using Karen in the way it is used in the internet, right?
2: Mm.
1: But the wider point we're trying to make is that the Karen meme that went so crazy and went everywhere has made everyone that has any kind of legitimate complaint scared to speak up because they immediately get called a Karen.
2: Definitely.
1: And you're not a Karen for complaining. You're a Karen if you... I feel sorry for Karen who just called through because I've said Karen 3,000 times.
2: Mm.
1: You're a Karen if you act like an entitled, you know, overly aggressive, you know, complainer, right?
2: Yes.
1: If you're rude.
2: Yeah, of
1: genuinely
2: course.
1: Genuinely rude.
2: Yeah.
1: Right, that's being a Karen, right?
2: Yep.
1: But just saying, this coffee is burnt.
2: Mm.
1: I've bought this coffee and it's not great. Can I get another one? That's not being a Karen.
2: No, but it goes through all of our mind, right? If we're sitting in a cafe and something's not quite right with the food, I think the majority of us would say, I don't want to complain because I don't want to be called a Karen.
1: Yeah.
2: You know, that's what it comes down to. And I've been in that situation many times. And the times that, and I don't speak up too much, but the times that I do, instantly I got a little bit shame for it. I'll tell you the example that happened recently, actually.
1: Okay.
2: I got a bit shamed. I thought I was in the right. But some people who I have dinner with, one of them actually said,
1: well, let's hold it. We'll come back after the break with this story.
2: Getting a bit headed up here. Yeah.
1: Yeah, you are.
2: Okay.
1: And it'll further my call for the name of a Karen to be changed to a Tyler.
2: Okay, right. That's coming up 21 past two.
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2: 23 past 2. Have we treated the idea of a Karen or Darren, someone who stands up and complains when something isn't quite right, unfairly? And is it time to bring them back? What do you say? 0800 80 1080 is the number to call.
1: There's a lot of Karens jumping into the text machine to complain about you saying something instead of something.
2: That's okay then. See, that needs to be, we need the Karens and Darrens to come through and say, Tyler, stop putting a K on the end of something.
1: So you had a story to tell, but shall we go to this caller first and you hold on to it a little bit longer, okay?
2: Okay, thank you.
1: Okay, that's just my suggestion, all right?
2: Okay, let's have a chat to Duane. G'day, Duane.
11: Hi, guys, how are you?
2: Very good. Nice to chat with you. So what do you reckon?
11: Good. A few things. I'm with a beautiful partner, and her name is Karen, and she absolutely hates this whole Karen thing because she's so lovely and she's so timid. So whenever anybody uses the Karen thing on her, she loses it, right? Mm-hmm. Because I think it's just years and years of built-up frustration because of this thing, trying to prove them that not all Karens are the same. But I think the previous caller had a real good point. I come from a country where tipping is a thing. There's no such thing as a minimum wage. And when you live in a country like that where you tip, I myself was a waiter for many years, you learn how to give good service, take criticism, and also give good feedback back to that business. Because you're right, the business needs to know when things are not going well. And the only motivation for a server to do that is when they get tipped. And if you give good service, chances are you're going to get a hefty tip.
1: Right. So, yeah, you're saying, so as a wait staff, your livelihood is in danger if what's coming out of the kitchen isn't up to scratch. Mm-hmm. So you are motivated to get real feedback from the people and deliver that feedback. Yeah, I mean, that makes total sense.
11: It's absolutely like that, right? Because you want to face that table and you want to give them the best service you can. And, you know, all of this relates back to life in general. If I believe that in that scenario, you learn customer service and how to deal with people. You learn how to respect other people, not just your customers, but also your supporting team. And then that just changes you as a human being. Mm. And changes your outlook, and it gives you a sort of a insight into what you want to expect and receive when you go out. Because ultimately, if you're going to go out to a restaurant with your partner, you've set aside $150 to spend that night, and you can literally go spend it anywhere. Mm. So where would you rather go? To a place where you're made to feel special and enjoy what you're getting, or just another place where you spend the same money?
1: If you're getting tips, do you take more abuse than you would? Because if you're just on minimum wage and you're serving someone and you get some, for want of a better word, Karen going at you, then, you know, you don't have a lot of incentive to take that abuse, right? But if you're getting tips, you're like, you've got a lot of incentive to bring them round to try and get that tip off them.
11: Absolutely, right? That's part of life, and that's part of the learning curve for young people into adulthood. You're going to get people like that you just can't ever please, doesn't matter what you do. But ultimately, you know, 99% of people are not like that. Mm. You know, so you've got the incentive to give them the best and ensure they get the best. You want to have them have a good time.
2: Where's the line, Duane, between a genuine complainer who's kind of polite, but they're bringing up a situation versus someone who ventures into Karen category? Where's that line for you?
11: I think it needs to be reasonable, right? So to use the example of a good night out in a restaurant, I think a valid complaint would be, oh, this is not what I ordered, or my food is cold. I think an invalid complaint would be eating the plate and then trying to send

0: Yeah, that is fair. Good call. Thank you very much for your call. Really appreciate it.
1: This texter says, I'm a Karen, even though my name's Sharon, but I'm not a horrible Karen. There are always ways of doing it, but getting your point across. So there's a Sharon that's a Karen, but not a full Karen.
0: Yes. Right, now, shall I mention the situation and whether I was a Karen, a Tyler, however you want to put it?
1: Okay. All right. And, and people can judge.
0: Yeah, people can judge.
1: We'll run a poll.
0: Right, so this was about a month ago. So we had Maeve's parents up and we went to Taco Laco. We spoke about that on the show not too long ago, but this was the good restaurant, Taco Laco.
1: Was Taco Laco there was some kind of Taco Laco dispute, wasn't there?
0: Yeah, yeah, some issue with the parking outside with the dairy owner and the Taco Laco.
1: The dairy owner bum-rushed Taco Laco.
0: Yep.
1: Over some parking, and then
0: that's
1: someone started crying.
0: Yeah, yep. And I think there was a Karen involved in that, actually, funnily enough.
1: Yeah, she went full Karen and started crying about us being asked to move her car from the 10-minute park.
0: Yeah, that was a true Karen.
1: Right.
0: Right, so the situation is...
1: But your situation isn't related to that.
0: No. So right. Different Taco Loco. So we went out for dinner and got a place in the back, and it's quite a small sort of area, and it was very busy. So we got seated very close to this other family, and as we get in, it was really hard to kind of squeeze into the seats. There wasn't really enough room for myself in particular, but for the rest of us. So then I said, look, I'm just going to ask for another table. And they said, yep, you can do that. Mm. So the lovely waitress, she was pretty young. She would have been about sort of 17, 18. She came over and said, hey, really sorry, but any chance we could just get another table because it's really tight in here and we can't really squeeze in and it's pretty hard to eat our food. She said, well, let me see because we're pretty busy tonight and I'll just see. Said, yep, that's fine. You go and see. And then waited there for about sort of 5, 6, 7, 8 minutes. And I'm like, hey, I'm just going to go chase this waitress up because I haven't got an answer yet. And at that point, Maeve particularly, she's just like, no, just leave us. No, I just want an answer. So I went out to the front and found her, and she's serving drinks and she's pretty busy. And so, hey, I'm really sorry to disturb you, but just wondering about that table. She says, oh, I don't know. I think we're busy. And she was getting a bit annoyed at that point. I said, it's okay, but just double check for me if you can, please. So I went back down another 10 minutes later, and this is when the Karen accusation started. I said, you know what? I need an answer. That's it. If the answer is no, that's fine. I'll sit back down, but I need an answer. And then Maeve said, you're going to be a Karen here. So don't call me a Karen. Call me a Tyler. And then went back up and said, hey, look, really, if it's a no, it's a no. All good. Mm. And she was pretty snappy and she said, no, it's a no. You can't have another table.
1: I don't think you've done anything wrong there.
0: Thank you.
1: Because you're just trying to work out a situation for your family.
0: Yep.
1: You're not demanding anything. You're just asking.
0: Yep.
1: Is it possible?
0: I just wanted an answer. Yeah. But it made everyone really awkward.
1: Yeah.
0: Because I persisted. They said, just leave it. Clearly the answer's no because she doesn't want to, she's too busy and obviously she doesn't want to come back and have some sort of confrontation.
1: Mm. Yeah, no, I don't think that's bad. If you went up and said, you start demanding that they sort out the table situation. Yep. Mm. I demand this.
0: I want that table.
1: I am here with my fiance and her family.
0: Mm.
1: I've asked you for a table. Now get me the table.
0: Yep.
1: That would be being a Karen.
0: The do you know who I am situation.
1: Yeah.
0: That wouldn't matter in my situation.
1: Does anyone know who you are?
0: No, nobody
1: does. I barely know who you are.
0: Right,
1: I don't think that's so bad from you, Tyler.
0: Thank you, mate. Thank you. What do you say, though? 9292 is the text number. And taking your calls on 0800 80 10 80. Are Karens and Darrens, those people that actually complain when something's wrong, are they genuinely good for society and we need to bring them back? It is 28-3.
2: Balance perspective. Welcome to New Zealand, land of earthquakes. I think it's high time, and last night was a good reminder that the political parties come out and tell us exactly how much they think we should be borrowing and when we should be paying it back.
3: There is hiring going on, and yet the unemployment rate continues to rise.
4: The unemployment rate has stayed at about 5.3%. The 30-year average is 5.1%, so we're not far off what it is as an average.
2: Every view from every angle. 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
5: Well, no, which one?
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5: With Your Ride, New Zealand's number one taxi app, download Your Ride today. Winston Peters says not everybody will like the names of our new ferries arriving in 2029, but they fit. They'll be called Coupe and Cook after the early Polynesian and European explorers who came to New Zealand. Retail NZ CEO says she worries move-on orders for people sleeping rough, begging or being disorderly will just shift problems from CBDs to other streets. The bill today would make people subject to fines or jail time for refusing police orders to leave. Dunedin police have arrested a 26-year-old alerted by cannabis smell wafting from the car and seized cocaine, MDMA, ketamine, cannabis and cash after a traffic stop near student areas. The US president has returned to his claims of meddling when he lost the 2020 election, saying he's released documents proving foreign interference and shady deep state cover-ups. Global warnings grow over risks in private credit boom. You can find out more at nzherald.co.nz. Back to Matt Heath and Tyler Adams.
6: Thank you very much, Raylene. And we're talking about the idea of Karens. So this is this internet meme, if you will, of Karens and Darrens. These are entitled constant complainers when something's wrong. But the point was made, right, in this very funny Instagram clip that we played right at the start of the hour, that the very fact we've shamed those people, has that become a problem for society? Are they good sometimes?
7: We've lowered the bar of what a Karen is to the point that it is now anyone that even raises any kind of legitimate complaint. Mm. And as a result, standards are dropping. This text says, my name is Karen. Hey, Karen. And I'm really over my name being rubbished. At one point, I did consider changing my name. My theory is that Karens are usually over 50, which is an age where often women gain a new perspective on life. Kids have grown and they are less likely to take crap.
6: Good on you,
7: well,
6: Karen.
7: Yeah, if I look at this, so in New Zealand, Karen rose from 14th in 1954 in terms of popularity for girls' names to number one in 1967 with 1,226 Karens.
6: Wow.
7: So that would fit into what you're saying there, 1967.
6: That tracks perfectly.
7: It remained near the top through the 60s and 70s, but fell to 100th place by the 1990s and has completely dropped off a cliff now, where there is less than 20 Karens being named a year in New Zealand.
6: Right. Okay. That's had a massive impact on the name
7: so
6: Karen.
7: So it's gone from the most popular. It's now, and this is similar in the United States, where it is now the 3,500th name, most popular name.
6: What a shame for the name Karen.
7: Yeah.
6: 9292 is the text number, but Ben, what's your take on this?
8: Oh, g'day, guys. Hey, I've been a chef for past 25 years, run restaurants, and now I own them. And Karens have a certain characteristic, eh? It's all about the haircut.
7: Yeah, so are you talking about this blonde to be an official an official Karen is the, how would you describe it? It's bleached and
8: it's
7: sort of cuts across?
8: Well, it's a blonde kind of bob cut with the fringe that goes diagonal over.
6: Yeah, that would be it.
8: And they're usually a bit older. Mm. But yeah, and they always make it about themselves for some reason. You know, you might not have even done anything wrong, but they're, it's the

0: very demanding, you know?
1: Mm. Yeah. But do you see what we're saying, that people are so fearful of being called a Karen, even if they're not a Karen, that maybe you don't get the feedback that you need in your restaurant to make sure that your standards are high enough, or you learn the lessons, or you know, you can change the systems because something's going out, so that you get repeat business?
0: Yeah, it's so true. A lot of the time these days, people will come online after they've eaten or left.
1: That's
0: what we call keyboard warriors, or, you know, it moves from being a Karen to a keyboard warrior.
1: Is there any? There's nothing worse than that in my mind.
0: Yeah, well, you need to know if there's been a problem. It's good to know, like, if your steak's not cooked, tell us and we'll cook you a new one. Or, you know, if something's too hot or too cold, or, you know, we need to fix it on the go.
1: And you should be given the right of reply. You should be given the right to go, I'm sorry, because sometimes if something's wrong and then maybe you bring it up, you might be overwhelmed with the professionalism of how the establishment responds to it. Mm. You go, Ben.
0: So true. Sometimes the way they complain can leave you a bit frazzled, so you might not also deal with the problem properly, because, you know, someone's yelling at you and demanding the manager or whatever, and you don't have enough time to really think, like, oh, what could I do to fix this?
1: Mm. I mean, is there ever any reason to yell at someone, though? I mean,
2: not at a customer service level.
1: No.
2: Hell no.
1: I think you've lost your moral high ground if you start yelling at people.
0: Yeah, well, I just thought I'd ring up and tell you that. And anyway, and a group of them is called a gaggle of Karens.
1: Right. And have you got a male one? Does Darren work for a male? A Darren.
2: Yes, Darren.
1: Yeah. Not a Tyler? A Darren. Okay. Cool. Thanks, Ben.
2: A gaggle of Tylers. good call. Thank you very much. A couple of texts here. This one says, "G'day, guys. Yes, we do need more Karens in the world right now. I consider myself a bit of a Karen, but in a good way. I'm the only person in the family that actually stands up when something is not quite right. I'm as polite as I need to be, but the rest, it makes the rest of the family very embarrassed. But without that, how would we get the service that we've actually paid for? I think it's incredibly important."
1: Mm. Hello, you pair of Karens, says this texter. Thanks, Kevin.
2: Mm-hmm. Yep.
1: I'll just point out that you can ask for an upgrade or to move or anything if you are paid for the table, but you become a Karen when you start to make it personal, like saying, you didn't do this, you didn't do that, where the person themselves feels attacked. Absolutely, right?
2: There's
1: a way.
2: Yeah.
1: There's a way you can do it. And making it personal, making it an attack on the person is not the way to do it, right?
2: Yeah, yeah.
1: So you can say, "Hey, excuse me, I ordered a rare steak, and this steak is, you've served a dog turd." No.
2: In those words?
1: No, you've served an over, you know, it's overcooked or whatever. It's
2: perfect.
1: Well done.
2: Yeah. Would you start off with an apology? It's a real Kiwi thing. Say, "Hey, look, I'm sorry.
1: I'm sorry to complain. I'm sorry. I'm sure you're busy.
2: Yeah.
1: But this isn't what I ordered.
2: Mm-hmm.
1: So is there any way that we can, you know, there's a way.
2: That's reasonable.
1: It's sounding horribly passive aggressive as well. I'm talking right
2: instead
1: now.
2: Of picking up the plate, throwing it at the wall and saying, "How dare you?
1: This girl here," like going to someone else and going, "This young lady here has served me the wrong steak." You know, that's the wrong way to do it, right?
2: I'm feeling some trauma with that. 0800 80 10 80 is the number to call. So do you think Karens and Darrens have had a bad rap and it is actually useful in modern society? What do you say? 18 to 3.
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3: 16 to 3, is it time to welcome back the idea of the Karen and Darren proverbial? Do those people actually benefit society who are willing to raise legitimate concerns?
4: Can I ask you a question, listeners, and Tyler?
3: Yes.
4: Whether I was a Karen in this situation.
3: Please.
4: Okay, so I was at a bakery, a very lovely bakery in my neighbourhood that makes beautiful, beautiful French stuff.
3: Right. It's good you didn't name them, actually. I don't know why I named the place I was at. Anyway, sorry, carry on.
4: Yeah. Maybe I kind of have. But anyway, I ordered two coffees for me and my lovely partner, Tracy. And then there was a big crowd there. We were there with their dog. And then I ate my delicious tuna baguette, but then I started to notice that, because that came, and I noticed that the coffee hadn't come out, right?
3: Tuna baguette?
4: I think it was a tuna baguette. It was tuna.
3: Okay.
4: It was baguette-like. It was delicious.
3: Is that French?
4: It felt French.
3: Mm-hmm. Well, the baguette is, I suppose.
4: Yeah.
3: Yeah.
4: Yeah, anyway, that's not the point.
3: Sorry.
4: Don't derail my story, thank you.
3: Apologies. Carry on.
4: And then the coffee just didn't come. And then after 20 minutes, Tracy goes, we've got to ask. And I was going, yeah, no, that'll come. They're busy. And then finally she goes, I'm going up to ask. And I said, no, I'll go up. You know, I ordered it. And then I go up and I say, hey, where is our Americano with cream and Americano? And the person said, there is no order for that. And I said, oh, well, I ordered it when I got our food. And they said, there's no order for that. Can you show us what you paid for?
3: Oh.
4: And I was like, what are you suggesting here? Are you suggesting that I'm running a scam, that I come in here on a Sunday morning and wait around for 20 minutes just so I can then scam two coffees?
3: It's exactly what they're thinking. You're like the coffee bandit. You just go around these French bakeries and ask for, you know, get a coffee and say, I ordered one.
4: I just thought that the benefit of the doubt would be, I'm not going to go, there's a big crowd there, I'm going to go up and get my phone and look up my phone app and then prove what I'd paid to get the coffees. So I just said, that's fine. No, it's cool. It's all right. We've got to go. We're busy. Yep. You just keep the money. That's fine. Consider it a donation. And they were like, bah, bah, bah, bah. And I was like, nah. And then I just walked out.
3: In that tone?
4: Yeah.
3: And a friend. There was no raised voice?
4: No raised voice. Okay. Just friendly.
3: Mm-hmm.
4: Maybe a slight peppering of passive aggression.
3: Mm-hmm. Okay.
4: But I was out.
3: So 9292, is that being a Karen or a Darren?
4: Or should I have just shown my account and shown my transactions on my phone and proven what I'd paid for such that they could finally start making my coffee?
3: I think you're in the right there. Because who wants to do it? You've waited 20 minutes and then it's almost like salt in the wound. So you've been accused of almost trying to steal this coffee. And then the embarrassment of having to pull out your phone and say, hey, look, and then get
4: there's 25 people in there.
3: Yeah, yeah.
4: I'm going, I'm not running a scam on you.
3: It's that added accusation. But what do you say? 9292, was Matt being a Karen or a Darren?
4: Jeff, welcome to the show.
5: Hey, you're not a Karen or a Darren. You're the Red Baron, bro. Serve it up, I say. I would have told her, consider a donation to staff training and then left, bro.
3: See, that's a good answer.
5: As for you, Tyler, bro, bro, I've been in the hospital 40 years, mate, and they handled you wrong. That's poor training. All they had to do was acknowledge your request and then go, look, we're fully booked right now, but we'll keep an eye on the tables when someone moves. We'll move you across and send you some chips and salsa or a Corona. Say, sorry about that, mate. And you would have been happy as and told 10 people, great service.
3: Yeah. I would have been blown away with that. I mean, I would have felt slightly embarrassed if they gave us, free beer or a free beer. But you're right. I would have left that place and thinking, holy moly, those guys are out of this world. That's amazing.
5: Listening. You would have thought they listened to you.
3: Yeah,
5: that's all they have to do. Even if they don't give you a table, they can't do it. Acknowledging you and going, what your request was important to us, we care.
3: Yeah.
5: I tell every customer of mine, mate,

0: every time I do a quote, and this is where I get 90% of my quotes, I say, if we don't meet your expectations, please tell me straight away and I will fix whatever we've missed. Mm. But I said, if we do everything right, tell your friends and family. And without fail, they do that. I get 5-star reviews. There's no headaches. If there's a problem, if I've missed something, I acknowledge it, own it, and fix it.
1: Yeah,
0: so I don't think Karen's or Darren's are bad, mate.
1: Yeah, can they, you know, is it important the way the feedback is given to you? Do you expect them to respect you while they're giving the feedback?
0: Well, but I create the path of least resistance. I create a path, and at the end of the day, when I leave a site, I'm like, are you happy with everything? Have we done it? Oh, it's great, Jeff. Thank you so much, you know?
1: Yeah.
0: But I create that path. I build that atmosphere of my customer is really important. And I tell everybody, I get the best customers. And I do, mate, over and over again. They're fantastic people.
1: Because things don't build up with you, Jeff, do they? So what's happening there is there's a pressure release valve. So a lot of the reasons why people end up Karen-ing and Daring-ing is because they feel set upon and unlistened to and frustrated, but you're clear with them. He's like, this is the part. If there's a problem, then I'm more than willing to listen. So that pressure will never build up. So they're less likely to be rude to you, Jeff.
0: Yeah, but you know they have a saying in the South, mate, and that covers what you call a Karen these days. And it says, "What comes up in the bucket is down in the well," and you can tell what comes out of someone's soul when they open their mouth and complain.
2: Jeez, you're a philosopher, Jeff.
1: Yeah.
2: I like it.
1: I like that. That's true.
2: Yeah.
1: Yeah. Thank you.
2: Good call, mate. Thank you very much. Hey, there's a text here, Julie. She's chucked a cat amongst the pigeons. G'day, guys. Darren isn't the only alternative for Karen. Murray is also an alternative for Karen.
1: What about Morris? Is Morris a good one for a Karen, the male Karen?
2: High potential.
3: I do moan a little bit, but it's usually justified.
1: Sometimes you give a baby a little smack on the nappy as well, Morris, is that right?
3: Oh, that's right.
2: Just a wee flick.
3: I'll tell you a true story that happened the other day. I went in the pub the other day and the bar staff said to me, they said, there's someone looking for you. I said, really? Oh, yeah, this guy brought his kids in looking for the guy who belts children. He said, he's over there, he wants to come and say hello to them. So I went and said, g'day. He said, they behave. They just behave. He said, thank you, and off we go. But I think you two are on the way to being a Karen.
1: Oh, yes.
3: You sort of, you know, yeah, because like Tyler, you know when they sat you down and you realise then, and they're really, really busy from their perspective.
1: Mm.
3: You could have said then, hey, is there any chance then, there and then before you sat down. But you sat down and you got all settled, then you make a complaint.
2: But I didn't know my fat ass wasn't going to fit in the seat until I sat down.
3: you should learn yourself a bit about yourself. And, you know, it's the same about those things is that, you know, in that pie shop, you think from them, the bakery, how many people try and stiff them for a free coffee? You know what I mean? When you look at it from their perspective, they probably get it all the time.
1: Yeah, but I've probably put thousands and thousands of dollars through their till, if you know what I mean. Like
3: I do know what you mean, but you know, but at the end of the day, it's like you never know. She might not have seen you. She doesn't know who you are.
1: Yeah, I mean, I guess that's why I was cool about it, you know. Yeah.
3: And look, I'll tell you what a Karen is. And this is the other day. I was driving down the road. There's a one-lane bridge and a little white line. This bloke, sort of, he was over the white line, and there was a bus coming, and he had the right of way. Well, there was a Karen, and she's blonde hair and a mop in an SUV. And the only reason I know she did this, because she posted on the local community page, she roared out, when the bus went through, she roared past and took photos, 3 photos, and posted them all on the Facebook page, community page, complaining about this guy didn't give right of way to a school bus and all the rest of it. But she took photos. So I then forwarded that post to the community constable, and he then gave her a ticket for taking a photo while driving a car.
1: you Karen'd it.
2: Yeah, well done, Morris.
1: Sorry, we've got to go to the ad, but always good to hear from you, Morris.
2: Yeah, thank you very much. 0800 80 1080, what do you say? Is there a place in society for the Karens and the Darrens out there to legitimately complain when things aren't right? What do you say? 9292 is the text. It's 7-3.
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2: Dogs AB, it is 5 to 3. Couple of texts here. G'day, guys. At a cafe in Ngātia recently, I didn't receive my side of bacon as ordered. Approached the counter and went to show what I had paid for on my phone. Was quickly told, no need to show us. They apologised and the bacon was soon provided. Great customer service and will return there. To your point, see, that would have solved your issue. They just said, look, I'm really sorry. The order must have got mucked up. We'll get your coffee sorted straight away.
1: Bruce has taken it political.
2: Okay, right.
1: He said that a male Karen is a chippy.
2: Okay.
1: Always bitching and complaining about everything.
2: Do you agree with that? 9292. Poor old chippy. And this one says, g'day guys. I told my 7-year-old son that I had told a man off earlier that day for speeding near his school, and my 7-year-old son called me a Karen. Very good.
1: 7-year-old son called Karen?
2: Yeah, yeah.
1: Wow.
2: Right, great discussion. Thank you very much. Keep those texts coming through on 9292. There's so many texts about Karens and Darrens. But we've got the news hot on our tail. So we will get back to it very shortly. But 0800 80 1080 is the number. News, sport and weather fast approaching. You're listening to Matt Heath and Tyler Adams on your Friday afternoon. And coming up in about half an hour, New Zealander of the Week.

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2: 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Mike Hosking, Francesca Rutkin, Ryan Bridge, Barry Soper, all the names you can trust. 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
3: It's 3 o'clock. I'm Raylene Ramsey. Rail Minister Winston Peters says experience counts, affirming Kiwi Rail will manage our new Cook Strait ferries due in 2029. The state-owned company will have a 30-year service contract, which will be reviewed after the first decade. The rail-enabled ferries will be named Coupe and Cook. Peter says Kiwi Rail has run inter-islander services since its inception in the 60s.
4: For Kiwi Rail workers, that means a steady future awaits you. For freighters and families under the Cook Strait, that means we have put your interest first.
3: The Law Association suggesting tweaks to a bill to let police evict rough sleepers, beggars and people being disorderly in public places. The Justice Committee is receiving feedback on the legislation today. Those refusing to leave could be hit with a $2,000 fine or 3 months jail time. Criminal Law Committee member Devon Kemp says fining such people makes no sense.
5: These people are homeless. They don't have money. We suggest just remove the option of a fine and suggest a maximum 3 month penalty.
3: Zealandia's asking visitors and locals to do their part to protect native wildlife from bird flu. Our only case so far was confirmed in a wild seabird found on Wellington's Petone Beach last week. The Wellington Bird Sanctuary's Conservation and Restoration General Manager, Joe Leddington's, asking people not to arrive in shoes recently worn at the beach. She's also urging people not to touch sick, injured or dead birds.
6: We are asking our Wellingtonians, if they are feeding birds, to please stop. It's just anything that we can do to reduce the congregation of birds.
3: The US president's taken aim at China and mysterious officials in a speech claiming proof of election interference. Donald Trump says the voting system has vulnerabilities, saying he's released declassified documents as proof. He claims China interfered and shady deep state forces covered up information, despite US intelligence services assuring in 2021 that wasn't so. But Trump's accusing U.S. spy agencies of discovering breaches in 2020.
7: They discovered that tens of millions of voter data in 18 states have been bought, stolen, or hacked by China.
3: Food price inflation has eased, although some products continue to climb. Stats NZ data shows the annual rate was at 2.5% in June. That's down from 3.2% in May. Here's business reporter Michael Circle.
8: Meat prices were up 6.2%, while restaurant and takeaway foods were up 3.1%. The biggest contributor to food inflation was the classic 2-litre bottle of milk, which cost $4 2 years ago and now costs more than $5. Dine-in brunches, takeaway coffees and steaks are also getting dearer, but tomatoes, eggs and olive oil are all getting cheaper.
3: Lords adding her album X-Rays to the buy list for new music app Loom, launching today.
9: MDMA in the back garden, blow our pupils up. We kiss for hours straight, well baby, what was that?
3: Lords among a number of high-profile investors in Loom, which allows one-off album purchases. The 22 albums on offer are from artists including Tiki Tane, Bikrunga, Fur Patrol and Phoenix Foundation.
10: News Talk ZB Sport. Spin bowling all-rounder Michael Bracewell's pointing to the Black Caps' willingness to adapt as being behind them taking control of their one-day series against the West Indies. The New Zealand cricketers have claimed the third game by 6 wickets in Guyana, chasing down 141 to win, with 10 overs and 3 balls to spare. After losing the opener, the visitors now hold a 2-1 lead in the 5-match series. Bracewell says it took some time to calibrate to the Caribbean conditions.
11: It was a very close game, that first game, and I think we probably weren't too far away. So just small adjustments with the bat and ball, I think, really trying to narrow down

0: where we're going to score and how it looks on certainly a different surface to what we're used to back home.
1: The first of two remaining matches, both in Barbados, is on Monday. Dave Rennie is expecting to switch to a 6-2 bench split for at least one of the upcoming tour games in South Africa. The All Blacks coach has named a 5-3 split in each of his three tests to date, including tomorrow night's grudge match against Ireland at Eden Park. Although he's confirmed selectors have mulled using an extra forward, Rennie says he's already picked squads for the first few matches in the Republic.
2: Everyone will get to play in that first week in Africa, and so an opportunity for everyone to push for places. So yeah, we've certainly talked about 6-2 splits, and the plan is to do one of those in Africa in one of the provincial games.
1: Live commentary tomorrow night from 7:10pm on Newstalk ZB and iHeartRadio. Well, he's leading the 154th Open Championship at Royal Birkdale by one shot on debut. But American Jackson Suber isn't just playing in Europe for the first time. The 26-year-old says he also only played his first round of links golf this week. And his stunning opening round of 5 under par 65 has even Suber scratching his head when asked how he's made this start to the prestigious major.
3: Not really sure, but I've just felt like I've just been playing good the last few months, and just knowing that good golf is going to take care of everything, and really trusting on my caddy to figure out where we need to hit it.
1: 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I'm Richard Wayne. That's Newstalk ZB News and Sport with Fisher Funds, investing in New Zealand for over 25 years, 5 past 3. 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
6: Weather Watch 24/7. The Met Service national forecast from Northland to Manawatu, including Coromandel and the Central High Country, cloudy areas with isolated light showers. Bay of Plenty, Gisborne to Wairarapa, also Wellington and Horowhenua Kapiti Coast, mainly fine. Buller and Grey, mostly cloudy with a few showers. Westland and Fiordland, fine and cloudy periods with showers about Fiordland. Nelson, Marlborough, Canterbury and Otago, except Clutha, mainly fine. Southland and Clutha, a few showers, mainly about the south coast. And for the Chatham Islands, cloudy periods and a few showers. That's the forecast.
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7: G'day to you. Welcome back into the show. Hope you're having a great Friday afternoon. It is 3:07.
8: I tell you, a lot of people love the coupe and cook names for the ferries.
7: Yeah.
8: People coming through.
7: I think it feels
8: like bringing people together, isn't it?
7: Absolutely. Yeah. I know there's a bit of pushback. I don't know why, but, you know,
8: is
7: on Winston.
8: How can there be pushback? Already there's pushback.
7: There's already pushback.
8: What is the pushback?
7: Well, I think Winston Peters has already said, let me just get my wee headline here, snivelling wokesters won't like this, says Winston Peters about the name.
8: Well, he's predicting pushback.
7: That's a good point.
8: Maybe won't get pushback.
7: Well, so far, from that text, there's 100% love.
8: What would the pushback be?
7: I've got no idea. I mean, look, maybe. He goes on to say he thinks that there'll be some pushback with one of the ferries called Cook.
8: Oh, yeah.
7: The other one's called Coupe.
8: Right.
7: I mean, that's some, you know, that's, as that person said, dual representation.
8: Oh, well, we'll watch this space.
7: Yeah.
8: And see if there is pushback.
7: Yeah.
8: He'll be in an interesting position, Winston Peters, if there's no pushback. If he says that the snivelling wokesters are going to push back and then they don't.
7: That's a good point. Yeah, he's probably got ahead of himself a little bit.
8: Who are the snivelling wokesters? What will happen is that the pushback will be someone in the media will go to someone and ask for them for their opinion. They'll give their opinion, and then that'll be everywhere, and then it'll blow up.
7: Yeah, yeah. And you've been on this ride before, Matt.
8: Someone deep within some sort of lesser-known university in the country in some department, they'll be rung up, and they'll go, what do you think? And they'll go, I don't like it.
7: They'll hunt them down. They'll find them. Might take a while.
8: Hey, just before we move on from the whole Karen and Darren situation, here's one for you, says this texter. A party of us, 11, went to a restaurant in the Wynyard area for a family 21st 2 weekends ago. We arrived at 7 as per the booking. The staff came at 7:40 to take the drink order, which duly arrived at about 8:05,
7: okay,
8: which they couldn't supply all the order. they'd run out of stock. Ooh. The food ordered was taken at 8:17.

0: PM and arrived at 9:15. They came and told us there were no potatoes for a person who had ordered them. No potatoes.
1: How do you run out of potatoes?
0: The meal duly arrived at 9:20. 2 1/4 hours after our arrival, I ordered ribs and have never tasted anything like it. It was disgusting, covered with so much sauce. They put too much sauce on ribs.
1: Mm.
0: This is a sauce. You know, when you're putting sauce on stuff, this is a side issue.
1: It's a fine balance.
0: Side issue.
1: Yeah.
0: A lot of sauce can be seen as being generous, but there can be too much sauce.
1: You can oversauce.
0: They didn't supply one of the meat dishes that another person had ordered. When asked for the manager at 9:30, when the bill was due to be paid, to be told he had gone home at 9 as his shift had finished. But we still had to pay the full bill. We'll certainly be letting people know not to go to that place.
1: Mm.
0: See, that's...
1: It's poor service.
0: You're not being a Karen if you're complaining about that, right?
1: No, no.
0: Because you've got a 21st. They've taken the booking of 11. You know, you got to have the potatoes and booze ready for a 21st. For 11.
1: Potatoes.
0: I mean, you might not have known it's a 21st.
1: Mm.
0: But... You know, if you've taken the booking for 11, you've got to have the potatoes and food ready.
1: Exactly, yeah.
0: And so...
1: And having oversourced ribs.
0: Terrible.
1: Yeah, yeah. That's not Karen behaviour.
0: Yeah. Hi, lads. Your personal examples sound a bit like Hanlon's razor, which you mentioned recently in another show. I think in New Zealand, it's not necessarily a natural thing to complain about something until generally we've reached boiling point. Then it can become heated and possibly personal. I think if we just said something calmly and rationally, then we get a better response. If no luck, then vote with your wallet and don't go back. Cheers, Linda. And of course, Hanlon's razor is this handy rule of thumb. I was talking about this last week.
1: Mm-hmm.
0: That goes, never attribute to malice that which is adequately explained by stupidity.
1: Right, yes.
0: So you can get really, really angry and you start to feel like the reason why things aren't being done or they don't have potatoes is because they are, you know, they're actually actively working against you.
1: It's personal. You feel like it's personal.
0: But really it's just incompetence. Mm. And when it's incompetence and you look at the restaurant and go, this whole thing's incompetence, you're incompetent, you're less angry about it than if you think, oh, this wait staff is purposely trying to mess with me.
1: Yeah. Keep those texts coming through on 9292. When it comes to Karens in society, are they good? Or do we need to bring them back in 2026?
0: Listen to this Karen that's texted in and said, what a ridiculous topic. Classic Karen behaviour.
1: That is a massive Karen.
0: Yeah.
1: That's the worst type of Karen.
0: Yeah.
1: That's the entitled Karen right there. We don't want those sort of Karens. We want people standing up for what is right. So if that is you, tell us. 0800 80 10 80 is the number to call. And if you want to send a text, 9292 is that one.
0: Sauce doesn't have as much to do with flavour as fat. Fat is the prerequisite for flavour, Paul.
1: Mm.
0: That's a very good point.
1: Just a side topic quickly. When you're having ribs, do you expect a wee bowl of warm water with a slice of lemon in it?
0: For cleaning your hands?
1: Yeah.
0: Yeah.
1: Well, you go knife and fork.
0: No, I think
1: you've got to get your hands in there.
0: If you're eating any food that involves your hands, and I think ribs ultimately do.
1: Yeah.
0: And wings is another one.
1: Wings is massive, yeah.
0: Then I think that you can expect a bowl of water to come out, but they need to tell you that that's what it's for because you can humiliate yourself by drinking that water.
1: Has that happened to you?
0: And asking for another.
1: It's quite nice. Lemon-flavoured water.
0: Could I have a refill on that bowl of water? I've drunk that bowl of water.
1: 9292.
0: I've drunk that bowl of lemon water, thank you.
1: It's good stuff. 9292 is the text number. And 0800 80 10 80. Is there a place for Karens and Darrens in New Zealand society? Are we terrible at speaking up when something hasn't gone wrong? And do we need to encourage that? What do you say? Tell us. It is 12 past 3.
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5: 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And what are you going to watch? The All Blacks or the Wires?
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6: It's 3:15.
7: Naive, says this text. You're talking about Karens and then saying that people won't complain about the Coupe and Cook ferries. There will be Cook Karens, or I see. Right. This is a bit of a tongue twister. There will be Cook Karens all over the shop. Winston Peters isn't stupid. He knows that the anti-Cook Karens will annoy 90% of people that aren't anti-Cook Karens and be more likely to vote for him. As always, Winston is playing the Karens like a violin.
6: Okay.
7: Mm.
6: Interesting. I mean, do you agree with that text? By all means, give us a call, 0800 80 10 80. There's a whole bunch of texts coming through about the new names of the ferries. So is he right? He's as you said, Matt, he's got ahead of the game, and he reckons there's going to be some snivelling wokesters out there. But is he really right? Is there going to be that much pushback by calling a couple of nice boats Coupe and Cook?
7: Wow. Duplessy-Allen has got Winston Peters on her show after 4 to discuss it, and she's preempting some people being anti-Cook Karens. Will there be anti-Coupe Karens?
6: There could be anti-Coupe Karens. That rolls off the tongue, doesn't it? Just quickly, I'm having a look at the story here. So Peters said he anticipated there would be pushback against the name Cook, with his speech targeting the snivelling wokesters, as we mentioned, who considered Cook to be a harbinger of colonisation. A mature country does not run from its history. A serious country does not vandalise its memory. It's a nice line, vandalise its memory, to satisfy the latest fashion. Asked with who came up with the names, Peters said history did.
7: Well, Captain Cook was here a long time before colonisation.
6: Yeah.
7: He was there. We get confused in history because we think everything just sort of happened at once.
6: Mm.
7: But Captain Cook was a long, long time ago. Mm. Yeah. All right, if you are asked how your meal is and answer honestly, is that being a Karen? Yes, yeah, see, that is a very good question, Texter. Because if someone asks how your meal is, then surely they want the honest answer.
6: Mm.
7: But being Kiwis, what we do is someone asks us the question and we say we don't want to hurt their feeling. I've even both been so far, and I'm guilty of this, of being whatever the anti-Karen is, which can actually destroy a business, the anti-Karen,
6: mm-hmm.
7: where I've ordered some food, I haven't liked it, but I've just eaten it or spread it around other people's plates so that the chef doesn't feel bad about me not eating it and it's not raised.
6: I feel your pain. Yeah. So, I mean, it's cowardly.
7: It's cowardly, but I just don't want them to go, why didn't you eat that? Because then I'd have to answer because it's disgusting and you guys are terrible at your job.
6: It's the worst when they say, do you want to put that in a doggy bag? And I know how you feel about doggy bags. You're like, no, it's all right. It's all right. You keep it. Serve it to the backroom staff. 0800 80 10 80 is the number to call. Oh, there's a good one right here about you drinking the lemon water. Matt, stop it. You nearly caused me to have an accident re-drinking the lemon water. I've now got bruised ribs. I can't sneeze, blow my nose or laugh. You just made me crack up and I'm in agony. He did say cheers from James.
7: Okay, thanks, James. So, yes. Hey, guys, great thing about the name for the ferries being Cook and Cooper is that they're both immigrants. I think that must be a Surrey situation there.
6: Yeah.
7: They're not Cook and Cooper.
6: No, it's not Cooper. Coupe.
7: Coupe.
6: 0800 80 10 80 is that number to call. So can you get your thoughts? Should we have a chat to Gerard? G'day, Gerard.

0: How's it going, guys?
1: Very good. What's your take?
0: All right. So I've got an issue with how you guys are using the word entitlement.
1: Okay.
0: My word that I would use is expectation.
1: Okay.
0: If you enter a restaurant, right, what is your expectation of the staff? What is your expectation of the waiter and waitress? What is your expectation of the food?
1: Mm.
0: You should not, like, I mean, we're paying for it. Mm. We're paying their salaries, we're giving their tips, whatever we're doing, we're actually paying for it. And you expect them to either be professional, good food, like, I mean, that's your expectation. It's got nothing to do with entitlement.
1: Mm.
0: So if you go out there and you order something and the food comes out and it tastes terrible, are you telling me that you're going to pay for it and then just go, it's fine, and you won't go back there? But if you raised your voice and you, well, don't raise your voice, I mean, if you raise your opinion to the waiter or the manager and go, hey, listen, food wasn't great, I don't know if I'm going to come back, and then they apologize, that could turn you to come back and try it again if he says he's going to fix it.
1: Does your expectation have to be in line with the establishment, though, Gerard? So if you've got Michelin expectations and you're at a food hall...
0: Yeah, 100%. So when I say expectations, if I walked into a restaurant, for instance, and it was an upper-class one, my expectation would be, hey, there must be a host, they must sit you down, they must give you a menu, and then they'll give you a time when your waiter or waitress will be with you. That is one expectation. But if you walk in there and it's not really an upper-class restaurant, I would expect to go and sit down and at least wait 5 to 10 minutes before somebody walks up and goes, hey, I'm your waiter or waitress, my name is such and such, and I'll be serving you tonight.
1: Mm.
0: Like, that's an expectation. But if I go there and I sit down and I wait 30 minutes,
1: yeah,
0: do I just keep quiet?
1: Mm.
0: Like, do I just sit there and just take it?
1: Yeah.
0: I should stand up, go there and go, hey, listen, where's your manager? Don't flip out. But just go to the manager and go, hey, listen, I've been sitting there for 30 minutes. What's going on? Are you guys understaffed? Or, like, I mean, it's all about understanding the situation and having an expectation. And then if there is a reason for them doing what they're doing, great, not a problem, right? But if you sit down and you wait for 40 minutes and no one comes to you and you go and say, hey, listen, what's going on? And then they just either ignore you or go, we can't help you right now. Then I would actually get a bit upset and go, hey, listen, we need to talk to someone. But it's not about entitlement. I think they get paid to do a job, and I expect them to do it in a professional manner. There's people that go to work and they bring their personal problems to work, right? Mm-hmm. I don't do it professionally. I wouldn't do it to my customer. I wouldn't do it to my employees. So I expect other people to be the same. It's my expectation. It's not an entitlement because I'm following what I say, what my expectation is.
1: Mm.
0: Well, but you now everyone looks at me and goes, oh,
1: you can manage expectations at the door as well. So if you've got a good maitre d', and that's only going to be in some restaurants. But if you come in and they go, hey, we're really busy. It's, you know, I'm sorry, service, we're understaffed, busy. Someone 100%. Hasn't come in. But, you know, so I'm sorry, it's going to be 30 minutes. It's going to be whatever. They can totally manage those expectations, right? But what you're saying is you walk in and you sit down and they don't even come past and say, sorry, we're so busy, you know, it's going to be 30 minutes before I can get to you.
2: Mm.
1: Then you can decide whether you stay or leave, right? You're not going to be angry about that, are you?
0: Exactly. Exactly. But again, that's communication. Like, it's all your expectations that if they are busy, somebody could easily walk up to you before you sit down and go, hey, listen, we're a bit busy. We're a bit short-staffed. It's going to be a long wait. Are you guys okay with that?
1: Mm.
0: That training that someone spoke about on the radio. It's all about the training, and managers and owners should understand that, and they should, it's called front footing. They should front foot that and go, right, guys, listen, if we are busy, this is what you need to do. If this is happening, then this is what you need to do. And they should have this all in a, like an SOP, a standard operating procedure, like when you do your job. They should also have that as servers or as supervisors or as managers.
2: Mm. Now, Gerard, I can tell you're originally from South Africa. Do you think Kiwis are pushovers?
0: Yes and no. A lot I've met are not pushovers, but a lot are. You guys do a thing called passive aggressive a lot.
1: That's for sure.
0: Where you guys will apologize, but in a mean way.

0: It's absolutely amazing. You go, hey, don't worry, buddy. Don't worry. I'll do it myself, kind of thing, right?
1: A lot of that. Yeah.
0: But you guys do it in a really nice way, but also in a mean way, and which is it's good, because then I can see that you're frustrated, and I either have to step in line or I have to back off.
2: Yeah.
0: Which is not a bad thing, but I'm the kind of person, because I'm South African, I'm quite a, people say I'm aggressive, so I sound aggressive just because of the way that I speak, I'm the kind of forward guy, like I'll tell you when you're wrong and when you're not, and some people don't like that.
2: That passive aggression of Kiwis is so bad, and I've experienced it, so I made a deal with my kids, because I didn't want to bring them up to be passive aggressive, I wanted them to just say what they mean, and so I made this rule, if I was passive aggressive at all, they didn't have to do what I said.
1: That's a great rule.
2: So if I went, even if it was like, would it kill you guys to put, you know, unpack the dishwasher, they'd be like, passive aggressive.
1: Yep, Dad, not doing that.
2: I had to say, kids, unpack the rest of the dishwasher. Yeah. Just be direct.
0: Yep. Mm-hmm. Yep.
2: And I made that rule of myself, boy, I realised how often I was passive aggressive.
1: Yeah.
2: It was just basically everything. Every request was a passive aggressive request.
1: Nothing, born into our psyche.
2: Nothing was direct.
0: Yeah.
2: You know?
0: Yeah. That's brilliant.
1: Gerard, thank you very much for giving us a call. That's fantastic. 9292 is the text number. So what do you say? Are we too passive aggressive in New Zealand? We need to be a bit more direct. 0800 80 1080 is the number to call as well. It's 25 past 3.
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1: 27 past 3, so plenty of texts coming through. We'll get to a few more before the headlines. G'day guys, I hope Gerard, who called us before, is in the hospitality industry, because he sounds like he knows what he's talking about. This one says, if you want to talk to a manager or staff in a busy restaurant, use your cell phone. Call the restaurant, they always answer the phone. Tell them you're the customer next to the pot plant in the corner, et cetera, et cetera. I mean, that's passive aggressive.
2: Don't worry about it. Yeah, like someone says, what was your food? Don't worry about it. It's okay.
1: Yeah, it's fine. Yeah.
2: Don't worry about it. It's fine.
1: Yeah, it's all good.
2: It's fine. Japanese restaurant in Epsom a couple of years ago says this text store, all food had been served. Scallop skewers were forgotten twice. Owner/manager came out, gave us the scallop skewers free, plus free drinks while they were made. Went from might not come back to will definitely back and happy to recommend to others.
1: Oh, very good.
2: See, that's the thing. If you get something wrong and you're in hospitality and you write it in a very magnanimous and professional manner, you can turn a loss into a victory. Yep. You can make someone

0: love your restaurant that would have left hating it.
1: Spot on. Great discussion. Thank you to everyone who gave us a call and text through on that topic. But we've got to get to the headlines because coming up after that, the moment you'll wait for on a Friday afternoon, New Zealander of the Week.
2: The most important test is coming. Ireland at the Fortress. 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
2: 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Back in New Zealand for his Roll with the Punches tour. I'm with special guest Natalie Imbruglia, playing Auckland and Christchurch March 2027. 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
9: With Your Ride, New Zealand's number one taxi app, download Your Ride today. Former National Finance Minister Sir Bill Birch has died at the age of 92. He entered Parliament in 1972 and shepherded many of Robert Muldoon's Think Big projects. People in Foxton are warned police with dogs are hunting a suspect accused of a serious assault in Whangaehu after a chase across Manawatu. Rail Minister Winston Peters says Kiwi Rail will have a 30-year contract for managing our new Cook Strait ferries due in 2029. The two vessels will be named Coupe and Cook. Rotorua's historic Princes Gate Archway will be dismantled and may not return after engineers have deemed the landmark is hazardous in extreme winds. By now, pay later provider Zip is pulling out of New Zealand and Kiwis won't be able to use it for new purchases from August 17. It doesn't affect any existing payments. Dietitians reveal what supermarket soups are actually worth buying. You can see more at nzherald.co.nz. Back to Matt Heath and Tyler Adams.
2: The Matt Heath and Tyler Adams Afternoons. New Zealander of the Week.
0: Good news, News Talk ZB. It's time once again for the Matt Heath and Tyler Adams Afternoons on News Talk ZB, New Zealander of the Week. As always, three great New Zealanders shall be equally honoured. And remember, any person, group, animal, thing, team or snack can be honoured. So let's get on with it. He dresses like Willy Wonka. He laughs like Basil Brush. Chippy called him a blowhard. But he's worried about his grandkids, so he's jumped off his super yacht and into the glamorous world of New Zealand politics. Some think he's a dick. He thinks we're in the shit. But respect should always be given to those who do things not because they need to, but because they believe they need to be done. Paul Henry, you are a New Zealand.

0: This Saturday, the All Blacks will play Ireland at Eden Park. Kickoff, 7:10 p.m. Also this Saturday, 20 minutes later, also in Auckland, the Warriors-Dragons game kicks off. Why they have to play at the same time, I don't know. Would it have killed the ABs to play at 5 p.m. like they did last week, thus making an uber Saturday night of sport for all? Is there no calendar on the wall at our major sporting administrators' offices? Either way, this weekend, to the Kiwis, forced to flick back and forth between the All Blacks and the Warriors, may the Lord have mercy on your thumbs. You are New Zealanders of the Week.
1: Me and this fat kid, we ran, we ate, and read books, and it was the best.
0: He awoke the sleeping dog of New Zealand cinema in the late 1970s to become an international star. Dr. Alan Grant in the Jurassic Park films, Riley Ace of Spies, Damien Omen, more than 150 screen credits across 5 decades. He was always in something big, Peaky Blinders, Untamed, he was Merlin for a bit, but always up for a tiny New Zealand project too. Global fame, dry Kiwi wit, and often found smashing a glass of wine. He was also just such a top bloke. R.I.P. Sam Neill, you were golden even if you hated gold mines. And you are a New Zealander of the Week. Take it away, Sam Neill, Laura Dern, and Jeff Goldblum.
2: Blackbirds singing in the dead of night, take these broken wings and learn to fly all your life. You were only waiting for this moment.

0: this moment to be free.
1: Matt Heath and Tyler Adams.
2: You've got to say that beep missed the S word by about a metre.
3: Not intentional.
2: So that was beautiful. That's been doing the rounds. Sam Neill's good mate and Jurassic Park co-star, down at the piano doing a few songs.
3: Yeah,
2: singing Blackbird with Laura Dern there. The three originals in there. There's been a few bits of audio doing the rounds from Sam Neill this week that I thought was awesome. First up, he was asked at a press conference a few years ago about the best advice he ever got from his parents. Listen to this.
4: My parents were of the generation that went through a lot of things. They went through the Depression. My mother lost her father in the First War, but they were very stoic people. And I'd had a year at university where I'd done bugger all. It came to exam time and I realised I'd done almost no work. It got me very anxious. Anyway, I got home. Mum said, "How are you, darling?" And I said, "Oh, Mum, I think I'm having a breakdown and I've got exams in a couple of weeks and I don't know how I'm going to go." And she just looked at me and she said, "Well, you're just going to have to pull yourself together, aren't you?" And I think that was the best lesson I learned, is sometimes you just have to pull yourself together.
2: Mm. Oh, that's so gorgeous. True. Yeah. Sometimes you do just have to pull yourself together. I don't know if we say that much now, do we? Kids, we go, here's the reason why you like this. Here's the excuse you've got. But sometimes just got to pull yourself together. And now, of course, Sam Neill was not only a fantastic actor, but also a winemaker with his Two Paddocks label. And in another interview, he was asked about his thoughts on wine. And this is what he had to say.
5: Good bottle of wine is a miracle in a sense. We've been producing wine for thousands of years, and that's for a very good reason, because it's very good for you, and it's very good for conversation, it's very good for conviviality, it's good for community. These are the things that people who are against alcohol have forgotten. Christ's first miracle was he turned water into wine. He didn't turn it into no alcohol wine. He turned it into good wine. And the wedding would have been a dud if he hadn't done that. And that was the miracle.
3: Mm. So good.
2: That was the miracle.
3: That was the miracle.
2: He had such a beautiful voice, didn't he?
3: He did.
2: And smile. R.I.P. Sam Neill. What a great New Zealander he was.
3: He certainly was. Right, back very shortly. It is 22-4.
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1: Matt Heath, Tyler Adams, taking your calls on 0800 80 1080. It's Matt Heath and Tyler Adams Afternoons, Newstalk ZB. 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
7: Yes, in breaking news, a second case of the H5N1 bird flu has been confirmed in New Zealand, found in the Wairarapa. Test results have confirmed a single kahu. That's a swamp harrier hawk, has tested positive for the strain. So just repeating that, a second case of the H5N1 bird flu has been confirmed in New Zealand. Test results have confirmed a single kahu, that's a swamp harrier hawk, has tested positive for the strain.
8: So why are you risking my life by not wearing a mask right now, Tyler?
7: I'm about to head to KFC straight after the show, actually, you know. We've got to fight this head on. We can't be afraid of some little bird flu.
8: What, you reckon you're going to get your immunity from eating birds?
7: Well, it can't hurt, can it? Really? Apart from my waistline? Anyway, there'll be more, much more on that with Heather after 4 o'clock. But in the meantime, Formula One returns to Spa-Francorchamps this weekend for the Belgium Grand Prix, with the championship fight tightening at a crucial stage of the season. Back with us is New Zealand's premier F1 reporter, Alex Powell. Good to see you, Alex.
9: Afternoon, boys. How are we?
8: So, tell us about Spa-Francorchamps. It's got some iconic corners that I've spent a lot of time on my PlayStation getting familiar with.
9: You and me both. Spa is one of the most historic circuits there is. You think back to Michael Schumacher had his first win there. It is fast. There is not a lot of time to take it easy on a lap, which of course brings into the new regulations that there's just not going to be any chance for these drivers to recharge their batteries. So it could be absolute chaos this weekend.
8: Yeah, and you got that first corner, don't you? That first right Le Source. So 150-odd metres after lights out, you suddenly have to slam a right.
9: And then up into Eau Rouge, the most dangerous corner on the whole calendar, probably.
8: Yeah, so these long straights, as you say, like the Kimmel Straight, is that good for Liam and the V-carbs? They're better on the slow, tight corners, aren't they?
9: Yeah, but you look at what they did at Silverstone last time out. We thought we were going to have the same problems there with recharging batteries, and the Racing Bulls cars did brilliant. I think they have now really pulled away into this weird sort of middle ground where they're so much farther ahead than the rest of the field, but they're still a really long way behind the top four teams, which is, you know, it's a nice place to be if you've got, you know, Liam Lawson and Armand Lindblad able to score points consistently as that sort of best of the rest team.
8: Yeah, but speaking of which, what's up with the Racing Bulls going to

0: looking to see if Lindblad can be the one to give the feedback.
1: I don't like
2: Liam does.
1: No,
2: bit of favouritism, maybe.
1: I don't like it.
3: Well, I mean,
1: it's a conspiracy.
0: That's the funny thing, because the last two races we've also seen Racing Bulls pit Lindblad first, even though Liam's been the lead car. And generally that's not how you do it. You pit your main guy first to stop anyone else from undercutting him behind.
1: Yeah. It blows, doesn't it? And what time are the races?
0: Oh, I think it's a 1 a.m. start on Monday morning, isn't it? So if you're planning on doing a double header,
1: and there's no sprint this year in Belgium, is
0: there? No, thank God. But if you're planning on doing a double header into the World Cup final, you might be in a bit of trouble.
1: Yeah. I am planning to do that, actually.
0: Oh, yeah. Me too, and I don't know how I'm going
2: to
0: do it.
2: Bring it on. Alex, always good to see you, mate. You have a nice weekend.
0: Likewise, always.
2: We'll
0: thank
2: see you.
0: You
2: back next week. That is New Zealand's premium F1 reporter, Alex Powell. Very shortly, hopefully, we're just hoping to get Mike Lane on the phone. Actually, we do. So, the All Blacks are facing a tough challenge this weekend. They're facing Ireland, of course, at Eden Park, aiming to continue their 52-match strong, unbeaten record at the Fortress. Alternative Commentary Collective head Mike Lane will be commentating the match, and he joins us on the line right now. Mike, how you doing?
4: Good afternoon, gentlemen. I'm doing very, very well. Just come off the back of a Rugby Foundation lunch there at Eden Park. I've been peeking through the curtains illegally, watching the captains run of the All Blacks out there. So, this is exciting times. The Irish are excited. They think they can do it again.
1: Well, you sound a lot better than I have previously when I've attended the exact same lunch. Mm. So, good on you. Would it have killed the All Blacks to play at a different time than the Warriors, G-Lane?
4: Do you know what kills me about this, fellas, and I know you've touched on it a little bit, is the fact that there's a belief that people don't enjoy both codes.
1: Yeah.
4: Like,
1: wrong.
4: People love the Warriors and they love the All Blacks.
1: Yes.
4: Like, don't let us choose our favourite child. Just let us spend time with both kids. Let us go to the playground with both of them. You know, just, but for some reason there is some sort of beef, and particularly the NRL, I think, are quite enjoying the fact that they're having a moment, and they're quite enjoying the fact that they're not going to change their schedule. And the rugby union are like, we have never changed our schedule, and we never will for league. So it's one of these standoffs that, unfortunately, who loses? Well, us.
1: Really. Yeah. But how good is this Irish team? Is the Fortress under threat, G-Lane?
4: Oh, listen, I think this Irish team is a team that probably haven't fired, pretty similar to the All Blacks, actually. I mean, look, we've won our two games, but, you know, everyone's kind of like, haven't quite clicked. And I think that's the same with the Irish so far in this Nations Championship. So, you know, if they play well, potentially, I don't think it's an Irish team that we have played in the past. There's a little bit of few new players in there. Look, I think we should win. Mm. We should win at the Fortress. But who knows? Who knows?
2: Mm. You like the team that Rennie's put together?
4: I do. I do like it. I do like I like Tupu Vaii at six. I like the fact that he can come and cover, because I don't think Patrick Tuipulotu, One News, will play a full game. He hasn't played rugby for a while, so he'll play 60 minutes, and I'd say Tupu Vaii, the Mahi monster, will slip in there, and on come will Peter Luckai will come on off the bench. So I like it. Josh Morby, he deserves a start. He played a great game last week in Wellington, coming off the bench. He deserves it, the human Shrek-looking gentleman. Do you know what he's like? He's like the modern-day Ben Smith, you know? Like, he's quicker than you think. He gets into gaps. He gives great assists. He's a very generous football player. I like a lot about Josh Moore. He's a lot to like.
1: I think that Ireland will look back at that classic clash with the All Blacks at the last World Cup and go, that was when we were peaking and we didn't beat them then.
2: Mm.
1: And that they'll have to sit with that for a very, very, very long time. The interesting thing with the Fortress is there's a kids' playground around the back of Eden Park called the Fortress that kids play on. Are they going to have to tear that down if another team ever beats us there? Then that I'm afraid the slide will have to be bulldozed.
4: I think you can just call it the playground formerly known as the Fortress.
1: Oh, yeah,
4: I think it's
1: right.
4: Probably the way forward there. We don't want to go just go bowling down playground.
1: Yeah, it's a good point.
2: Yeah, smart.
1: Thanks, G Lane.
2: Yeah.
1: All right,
2: diplomatic.
4: No worries.
2: Yeah.
1: And where can people listen to you, G Lane?
4: We're on iHeartRadio and on our sister radio station, Radio Hauraki, as well. But, of course, it's live on here on ZB as well, if you like the missionary position. But if you want to mix it up, head over to Hauraki and iHeart.
2: Beautifully said. Mike, great to catch up, mate. Go well with the call. That is Alternative Commentary Collective head Mike Lane. It's going to be an absolute doozy of a match tomorrow night. Right back in a mo. It is 11-4.
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13: The issues that affect you and a bit of fun along the way. Matt Heath and Tyler Adams, afternoons. News Talk ZB.
14: Very good afternoon to you. It is 8 minutes to four.
15: Yes, it is, Tyler, and that is the end of our show. Almost. Thank you so much for all your calls and texts today.
14: Now, we get so many great Kiwis giving us a call that each week we pick a caller of the week. And on Monday, we were talking about tattoos. It turns out Gen X and Millennials are leading the charge when it comes to getting tattoos, but the later generation, not so much. When we got a call from a fella called William who took us on a beautiful comedic journey. Here he is.
16: You're never too old to get a tattoo, you know. I'm getting ancient now, approaching 80, and I went into an antique shop in Dominion Road the other day. They wouldn't let me out, but I just think, you know, considering how much time I got left, is it value for money? I put my age into Siri yesterday, and I said, Siri, how much time have I got? And Siri just changed the subject. But you're never too old.
15: There's one way people are looking at it, going that a tattoo is there, you've got it for life. Mm. So then it's a risky thing to do. But you're saying, am I going to get enough value for money when getting this tattoo now? Well, it's the exact opposite way to look at it.
16: I drew it out on paper the other day, so I know what I'm getting.
15: What are you getting?
16: I'm getting my home address.
15: Oh, yeah.
16: Because you get old, you know, you start to forget where you are.
15: So, William, are you a stand-up comedian? This is some high-level comedy.
14: Yeah, this is some good content.
16: I can't stand up for very long, right?
14: give that man a microphone and get him on stage. That's some good material.
15: Is this the best call we've ever got?
14: Yeah, this is fantastic.
16: I'm here all week, guys.
14: What a great New Zealander that man was.
15: Heather Duplessis-Allen is up next, and she has Winston Peters on talking about the two new fairies, Cooper and Cook. Cute names or controversy traps.
14: Yeah, that's going to be good.
15: But right now, Tyler, my good friend, why am I playing this song from English heavy metal band Black Sabbath's third album, Master of Reality, released in 1971?
14: Oh, hang on. I might know this one. Is this one called Sweetleaf?
15: It is indeed.
14: Oh, great choice. Is that because we had a fantastic discussion about cannabis, the people that use it, the people that love it, the people that may have gone a bit sideways getting the knives out too early in the morning?
15: Yeah, well, that's 100% correct.
14: Bang on. Yeah, about time I got one.
15: You've got one.
14: Yeah, thank you.
15: You've got one.

0: Been a long time.
1: You finally got one, Tyler. Congratulations. All right, you seem busy, so we'll let you go. Tyler and I will be back Monday afternoon live nationwide for more of your calls and texts and your talk back. Exciting weekend of sport, as we pointed out before. Go Liam.
2: Yes.
1: Go the All Blacks.
2: Yes.
1: Go the Warriors. Screw Argentina.
2: Go Spain.
1: Until Monday morning, give them a taste of kiwi from us. All right then, bless.

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0: 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Giving it to you straight on Heather Duplessis-Allen Drive with One New Zealand. This is News Talk ZB News.
1: It's 4 o'clock. I'm Raylene Ramsey. New Zealand has its second confirmed case of H5N1 bird flu found in the Wairarapa. Test results confirm a single kahu, swamp harrier hawk, has the strain. Jordan Dunn has more.
2: A brown skua found at Wellington's Petone Beach last week was confirmed as positive this week. Biosecurity Minister Andrew Hoggard says the kahu could have become infected by hunting, eating or scavenging infected birds. He says this case will prompt increased checks of birds at selected Wairarapa sites in coming days.
1: Chicken and eggs remain safe to eat. The government was warned putting English ahead of Te Reo in its branding could damage relations with Māori. The logo was changed in May, meeting a coalition commitment, putting New Zealand government before Te Kāwanatanga o Aotearoa. Senior political reporter Azaria Howell has more.
3: Advice released by the Public Service Commission says reversing the order of the names was likely to be seen as deprioritising Te Reo Māori, with potential to cause material harm to the Crown Māori relationship. Officials warned the changes could be seen as inherently detrimental and unlikely to boost trust in the public service.
1: A man's been taken into custody at Foxton Golf Club after a serious assault in Whangahu led to a chase across Manawatū. Emergency services were called near midday, finding a critically injured person at Whangahu Village Road. Police pursued a suspect more than 60 kilometres, continuing searches with dogs after finding the vehicle abandoned in Foxton. Our new ferries will stay in public hands when they start plying Cook Strait in 2029. Rail Minister Winston Peters has announced the two ships will be named Kupe and Cook, recognising the early Polynesian and European explorers. Kiwi Rail will have a 30-year contract, although Peters says coalition conversations circled around privatisation. Peters says this is the right call.
4: Well, look, it's either going to be state ownership or private ownership, isn't it? Common sense prevails.
1: Fuel prices had been falling before the recent reboot of hostilities in Iran. Stats NZ says prices dropped in May and June. Business reporter Michael Sergal has the numbers.
5: Petrol prices last month averaged 5.2% down on the month before, but remained 23.6% dearer than the year before. Average diesel prices fell 12.2% month on month, but still set 57.1% higher year on year. Global oil prices have now started rising since bombs began falling again, flowing through to prices at the pump.
1: Former National Finance Minister Sir Bill Birch has died, aged 92. Political reporter Ethan Griffiths has more.
6: Birch entered Parliament in 1972, first becoming a minister in Robert Muldoon's government in 1978. He shepherded many of Muldoon's Think Big projects, which plunged New Zealand into significant debt. But Birch was then finance minister in Jim Bolger's government in 1993, delivering the first surplus since the Muldoon era.
1: Birch left Parliament in 1999. Prime Minister Chris Luxon says he was a giant of the party and delivered the country more than he ever took credit for.
7: News Talk ZB Sport. Black Caps batting coach Luke Ronke is stepping down from the role after 6 years to become head coach of the Melbourne Renegades in Australia's Big Bash League. The dual international representing both Australia and New Zealand was an assistant coach through one of the Black Caps' most successful chapters, highlighted by that inaugural World Test Championship win in 2021. Ronke will finish up after India's 12-match tour here. New Zealand Cricket says a decision on his replacement will be made in due course. News Talk ZB's international cricket coverage with Resene premium quality paints and stains. Veteran lock Patrick Tuipulotu has underlined the All Blacks' respect for Ireland as the tourists try to storm the Eden Park Fortress. It's been 4 years since the painful series defeat to Ireland on these shores in 2022, although they haven't beaten New Zealand in the three matches since that series. Tuipulotu says the Irish are a quality outfit.
8: We'd be kidding ourselves if we didn't respect them. So in the past, they've shown why. Well, you see, the last time they came here, they won the series against us.
7: The All Blacks have held their captain's run at Eden Park. Live commentary tomorrow night from 7:10pm on News Talk ZB and iHeartRadio. A novel approach to his maiden open championship from the surprise American leader. Jackson Suber holds a shock one-shot lead at Royal Birkdale after a 5-under par 65 opening round. The 26-year-old's also playing for the first time in Europe and says he only played his first round of links golf this week. Suber reveals his research before his debut.
9: I watched the YouTube video on every hole at Birkdale like on Friday last week or Thursday, but besides that, yeah, just, I mean, I have a stats guy that's helped me, of course, so just knowing that the pod bunkers are no good and stay out of those.
7: Suba's just the fourth player ever to post a round of 65 or better on his Open debut. I'm Richard Wayne. That's News Talk ZB News and Sport with Fisher Funds investing in New Zealand for over 25 years. It's 4:05. Heather du Plessis Allen is next.
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12: Met Service forecast on the water for the Manukau Harbour, southwest 10 knots but 15 about the harbour mouth, rising to 15 knots but 20 about the harbour mouth for a time. This afternoon, Waitemata Harbour, southwest 15 knots. Ōrākei Gulf, southwest 15 knots, rising to 20 for a time from late afternoon. Bremhead to Cape Colville, southwest 10 knots but westerly 15 through the Colville Channel, rising to southwest 20 knots everywhere for a time from late afternoon. And for Auckland today, fine weather, southwesterlies, tonight's low 11. Tomorrow, cloudy periods with the odd light shower, southwesterly breezes, and tomorrow's forecast high is 16.
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13: Afternoon, welcome to the show. Coming up today, we have a second case of bird flu. The government is stepping up its response. As a response, the biosecurity minister's with us after five. Winston Peters has named the two new ferries, and boy, he set a trap for some people to fall into, and they will. He's with us after five as well. And Kmart and Bunnings are going to do the same thing as The Warehouse and set up these third-party online sales. We'll find out if that's good for their business.
0: Heather du Plessis Allen.
13: Question for you. Was Donald Trump's speech to the American people this afternoon a classic case of muddying the waters? For Trump, it was a relatively short speech, about 40 minutes, in which he claimed that there had been Chinese interference in the 2020 presidential election and that there were extreme vulnerabilities in the election systems that need to be closed and that China took more than 200 million American voter registration files. And then he released a trove of documents that he reckons backs up these claims. Now, the allegation that China interferes in the elections of Western liberal democracies is not new. Frankly, it's not even controversial. I mean, we know the Chinese do this. They've been doing it for years now across multiple countries, the US, Canada, Australia, even ourselves, we've been interfered with as well. The fact that China somehow involved itself in the 2020 presidential election is also not new or controversial. That has been claimed before. The question then is, if none of this stuff is new or controversial, why has he had a speech? Why has he set aside time for a speech to the American people to talk about it all over again? Now, whichever way you look at this, I think it's probably safe to assume it's because he's worried about the midterms that are coming up later this year. He is either trying to rally support for the Save America Act that would basically return the US to voting in person with ID, which definitely favors Republicans, or he's preparing excuses for the eventuality that the Republicans do badly in the elections anyway, and he has to have an excuse there, right? Or it's both of the above. And given it's Trump, you can't rule out the possibility that he's going to be going through this whole charade possibly today, just so that in a few months' time he can blame someone else, maybe the Chinese, for his election loss.
0: Heather du Plessis Allen.
13: 9292 is the text number. Standard text fees apply. Doug High, who is the former Republican Communications Director, will talk us through it in just over an hour's time. Now, the Privacy Commissioner says employee snooping on members of the public's private personal information is a bit of a growing problem. We're talking about delivery drivers using your address to get in touch outside of their work, or doctors getting creepy with the patients, that kind of thing. Privacy Commissioner Michael Webster is with us on this. Hi, Michael.
14: Hello, Heather. How are you?
13: I'm very well, thank you. How many cases are you getting of this?
14: Our statistics for the year just finished, it looks like at least 1 in 10 cases employee browsing and a

0: greater percentage, up to a third, are what we call unauthorized access. So people who have a right to look at material, but only for work purposes, and they're using it for their personal purposes, for the things you talked about.
1: Worst case you've come across?
0: In one example, we had a person who was in a position of power, and they looked up the details of a colleague's partner and then used their position to repeatedly sexually harass them via text message. Mm. The victim contacted us. They said they felt, of course, intimidated, scared, even fearful in their own home. And that's just terrible, that kind of behaviour.
1: Okay. And in all of these cases, is it the person being contacted or harassed who is coming to you with a complaint?
0: Sometimes organisations do have what we expect, which is systems in place to identify that unauthorised access to their information databases has happened. So they sometimes notify us of the privacy breaches. We also have individual complaints as well.
1: Okay, so what happens if you come across one of these cases? What do you do?
0: Well, if a breach is reported to us, we will investigate. We'll ensure that the organisation in question has taken steps to notify the people affected. If an individual comes to us with a complaint, we'll make sure that they've first approached the organisation concerned to see if they can resolve their complaint that way. Otherwise, we will investigate what's happened and see whether their right to privacy has been interfered with and whether there should be some compensation or some settlement of that.
1: Michael, is there ever a case in which, you know, I'm walking a line here, but is there ever a case in which, you know, you get hold of somebody's details in your job and you get in contact with them and it's, you know, and you would deem that yourself in your position to be okay because it's modern life and this could be the love of their life?
0: So what we say in the area of privacy, it's about balancing interests, the individual's right to privacy and the public interest, good things like law and order or public health. If there was a strong public health reason for breaching that kind of database security or a strong law and order reason, that's the sort of thing we might look at. But at the end of the day, New Zealanders need to know that when they hand over really sensitive personal information, say their medical records, their children's medical records to a school, for example, they want to know that that information is going to be held securely and only accessed by those who have a right to see it.
1: Like, what I'm meaning is, say girl goes into the foot store, shoe store, buys pairs of sneakers, you know, has an account there. The guy behind the counter is like, geez, I like the look of her, calls her after hours and says, do you want to go out on a date? Would that ever be okay?
0: I don't think so. I think that is using that personal information for absolutely the wrong reason. There is only one reason that information is being collected, and that's for the store's business purposes. It's not for the personal purposes of that sales assistant, for example.
1: Okay, so basically the rule of thumb is if this information is being collected at work, you are not to use it for any personal reasons.
0: That's right.
1: Yeah, Michael, thanks very much. Really appreciate it, man. You have a lovely weekend. That's Michael Webster, Privacy Commissioner. So don't think about it if you're working in the shoe store. Hey, Argentina's president, Javier Milei, is not going to go. I thought this was wild. He's not going to go to the World Cup final. And, of course, why this is relevant is that his squad is in the World Cup final playing against Spain. It's because of superstition. He has, and you, like, football fans are nutty for this kind of stuff, eh? He's got a good luck ritual, and it is that he watches the World Cup matches from the presidential residency. And while he's watched, and he has not broken that, and under no circumstances is he going to break that. He'll be watching. He's not going there. He's going to sit in the presidential residency and watch it. But also, he's got another good luck ritual that he will be doing, which is that he wears this thick jacket from the oil company YPF during every match. He wears it because he's tight as a fish's proverbial. And so he doesn't heat up the residency. So he has to dress really warmly while he's in there because he's trying to cut costs. So he's got this massive oil jacket that he wears. Anyway, he says he took it off for a bit there and Argentina conceded a goal. So he won't be taking it off for the entire final. Whatever you're doing when you're watching the final, you can just think about Javier Milei. You know exactly what he's doing. He's sitting in the residency with his big oil jacket on. What a nutty guy. Speaking of which, not nutty people, but football, Jason Pines with us next, 14 past 4.
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9: Heather, my son flew on Air New Zealand to Wellington from Queenstown and the male flight attendant looked up his name and searched him on Instagram and requested to follow him. 17 past four.
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9: Jason Pine, Weekend Sport host, is with us. 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
11: Hello, Heather.
9: All right, how are you feeling about the All Blacks v Ireland?
11: I feel pretty good about it. I've just been down at the captain's run at Eden Park, actually. You never can tell too much from that. It's kind of the last, you know, little sort of very laid-back kind of warm-up before the game. I think Dave Rennie's team in the first couple of games have shown good signs at times. I think they've also shown a bit of, some areas for improvement, some growing pains perhaps. Ireland aren't quite the force of 4 years ago when they came here and beat us in that series. We've won the last three matches, including, of course, that Rugby World Cup quarter final. It'll be the biggest test of the year for Dave Rennie. I think that's fairly obvious. But I still feel confident at Eden Park. There's that fortress kind of layer to it, that I'll be okay. It's a good team. We've got some players playing well in important positions. I think Artie's a great leader. I think we'll win the test match okay.
9: I find it interesting that we are talking ourselves into a bit of a panic with the Irish when I don't think they deserve it anymore.
11: No, it's a good point. I mean, yes, the Ireland of 2022 came here and they were very good. And in 2023, most Irish fans, and I think a large chunk of the All Blacks fan base, thought they were going to beat us in that quarterfinal. It was an epic game. So now, yeah, they're not that force. They're a bit of a waning force. They missed that window of opportunity for their really, really golden generation in 2023 to win the Rugby World Cup. Didn't. And yeah, and now they're not, as you say, they're not that force anymore. They're still a good team.
9: We've got a conundrum, though. I mean, how do we approach Saturday night? What do you do? Do you start with the All Blacks and then move to the Warriors or leave it depending on how the All... Because the Warriors should win, shouldn't they?
11: Oh, yeah, they're playing the Dragons who are bottom.
9: Yeah, so
11: that's, so as a contest, that's... Yeah, but then a lot of people love the Warriors, you know? You know, on my show, if we ever said, oh, you know, what were you... What's your highlight of the weekend? Most people say the Warriors ahead of anything to do with rugby, but it is the All Blacks. What do you do? I think you double screen probably. I think we're up. We're in the state now where we've got a main screen, and then we have our tablet or our phone or whatever with the other.
9: Because you can do this with Sky, apparently. Yep. You can have the dual screening on the same account.
11: Yep. Do it quite often. You decide what's on your big TV, and then you have your secondary screen, and they can swap. You know, there's nothing wrong with swapping. Okay, that's quite exciting. Warriors are winning by 30. I don't want to, you know, I'll watch that on my second screen. Oh, the All Blacks game is a bit more interesting. So, yeah, I mean, first time I can remember, All Blacks and Warriors have played in the same city on the same night at the same time.
9: What does it say for attendance, though, that we've

0: sold out both venues. How good is that?
1: How good? And exactly. And so the Warriors, they cracked this a long time ago, didn't they? You know, every Warriors game anywhere sells out. So happy days, All Blacks Island sells out. It's great. I mean, the city can obviously sustain these two big sporting juggernauts.
0: Somebody who, and I'm not going to name names, but somebody in the industry who watches the stuff said to us today, what they're expecting is Heartland New Zealand will watch the test.
1: Yep.
0: Auckland will watch the Warriors.
1: Interesting.
0: Isn't that an interesting differentiation that's happening across the country now?
1: Yeah, it is. And but, and then you think, okay, with the metropolitan areas, what are they watching in Wellington, in Christchurch, in Hamilton, in Queenstown, for goodness sake?
0: Yeah.
1: The viewing figures on Monday, if we get to see them, and I think Sky will probably push them out, will be really interesting to watch.
0: Yeah, we've got to look for that breakdown as well. Now, listen, Spain v Argentina, what are you thinking?
1: I've got Spain winning it, but Argentina, junkyard dogs of this World Cup, plus I've got Lionel Messi. I think it'll be a good final, probably better than if it had been Spain-England. I think that would have been fairly comfortable for Spain.
0: Yeah.
1: Argentina can niggle you, they can you know, mess with you, they can find a way. They're serial winners. I think Spain will win it, but it should be a good final on Monday morning.
0: Yeah, okay, Monday morning. Okay, thank you. Thank God it's not on Saturday night as well.
1: True.
0: Because we've got, what else have we got? We got The Globetrotters on Saturday night as well.
1: Harlem Globetrotters.
0: Third probably, screen.
1: They'll probably sell that out as well.
0: Yeah, probably. It's at Spark Arena, by the way. Thanks very much, Piney. Appreciate it. Jason Pine, weekend sport host. He'll be back tomorrow at midday, 4:21.
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0: No, Piney, you have to be fully invested in one game. You can't have multiple screens. That's from Muzz. That's a man. Can't look at one. You can't do more than one thing at once. Women can do, we can have three screens and we can cook dinner and still read the child a book. It's easy. Don't worry about it. Just get your wife to tell you what's going on when she's watching both screens for you. Hey, I don't know if you've caught this. It's 4:24, by the way. Don't know if you caught this morning, but stories emerged, which, by the way, has been doing the rounds in terms of rumours in the political circles for a few weeks now, a couple of 3 weeks. The stories emerged that there's been some sort of an incident involving Wayne Brown and another unnamed person who were at a political fundraiser for the Auckland Central candidate for the National Party. Now, Wayne's version of events, which is the version that went to print in the Herald this morning, is that this person who he had the altercation with, this person took a swing at him. And he feels so threatened by this, our Wayne, that Wayne is going to have extra security at home and in person. Yeah. That's not the version of events, by the way, that everybody else in the room tells. So Barry Soap has done a little bit of phone calling around, and he's going to be with us in 20 minutes time, and he'll tell us what he can possibly can tell us about what actually may have unfolded. So stay tuned for that and put that in your Hey Siri, set an alarm for 4:45 right now so you don't miss it. Also, another thing that we have to get you across is, there's, of course, you will have heard this in the news, a second case of the bird flu in the country. Unfortunately, this time it is in a native bird. It's a kahu, a swamp harrier hawk, which was found in the Wairarapa. Government has said in response to that they will be stepping up the response to the bird flu. Quite what that means, I'm not sure, but Andrew Hoggard, the biosecurity minister, will be with us after 5 o'clock and may be able to give us a little bit of detail on that. Man, I tell you what, do you see what happened to Nicola Willis with the supermarket thing? Brutal. Do you remember, cast your mind back, Nicola Willis made a bit of a play about the fact that she was going to get in touch with a bunch of global supermarket brands around the world and see if they wanted to come and set up in New Zealand. Obviously, spoiler alert, nobody came and set up in New Zealand, and we're still stuck with just the ones that we had before. Anyway, what happened was that they got in touch. MB put together, it's brutal how this played out. MB put together a list of about 21 of them, these grocery contacts around the world. Five of the companies responded and actually had a meeting with government officials. Three of the companies just immediately said, no, thanks very much. We're not going to do it. Not interested at all. Six of them didn't even respond. Just flat out ignored the New Zealand government trying to get in contact. The French business Carrefour, Singapore's Lazada, Malaysia's Macro Value, Australia's Harris Farm Markets and Coles. Aldi's Australian team completely ignored the government. And when the government then followed up about 4 hours later, Aldi ignored them anyway again. And so we never got it. Lord, what does that say? I mean, look, I'm going to give some benefit of the doubt to our government on this one, which is that they were kind of ploughing old ground. Do you know what I mean? Because Jacinda and them had already got in contact with a bunch of these people and tried to beg them to come over. And so probably by the second time that the New Zealand government, like, they don't realise there's been a change of personnel necessarily, or actually frankly care. They just hear the New Zealand government's come back a few years later and is begging them again. I would probably ignore the request as well, but yeah, kind of puts you in your place. But harsh, isn't it? Anyway, Dan Mitchinson is going to be with us shortly. He'll talk us through Trump's speech, his take on it. News Talk ZB.
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1: 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Tupou Vaai starts on the blind side. Is it the right call from Rennie? And what to expect from the

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2: It's 4:30. I'm Raylene Ramsey. New Zealand has its second case of H5N1 bird flu in a native kahu or swamp harrier hawk found in the Wairarapa. Biosecurity Minister Andrew Hoggard says it could have been infected through hunting, eating or scavenging infected birds. A brown skua found on Wellington's Putoni Beach last week was our first case. More fuel certainty as a first-of-its-kind trade deal comes into force for times of trade disruption. The landmark agreement with Singapore has been ratified in Auckland today, ensuring fuel supply for us in return for promising Singapore food. Conflicts continue in the Middle East, with uncertainty bubbling over the Strait of Hormuz. Trade Minister Todd McClay says as hostility increases, this is a step in the right direction.
3: We now have guarantees that should we need fuel, as the world may have shortages, that we can rely upon Singapore.
2: Donald Trump's claiming the US electoral system is vulnerable and subject to more interference. He's delivered a speech accusing China of meddling in his 2020 loss, and shady deep state officials covered it up. The president's released a number of documents claiming that proof, although US intelligence assured with high confidence in 2021, that wasn't so. Trump claims the public has also been misled about the integrity of its voting systems.
4: At a minimum, Russia, China, Iran, North Korea, as well as non-state groups, have the capability to compromise US election infrastructure.
2: To sport, New All Blacks captain Adi Savea says his team are walking towards the challenge of defending Fortress Eden Park against the mighty Irish tomorrow night. Black Caps batting coach Luke Ronke is stepping down from his role to coach the Melbourne Renegades in Australia's Big Bash League. And former New Zealand cricket captain Stephen Fleming says he would pick up the phone if England called to take over as their test coach. That is News Talk ZB News and Sport with One New Zealand and the power of satellite mobile. It's 4:32. Heather Duplessy Allen is next.
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2: Right, if you were listening to the show yesterday, you'll recall that Barry Soper accidentally prematurely announced that Winston Peters would be having a ferries announcement today. Well, we got the ferries announcement. So the details are KiwiRail will run the new ferries. The cost has gone up of the ferries. It was $1.8 billion in November last year. It's now $1.9 billion because they have to replace a link span in Wellington or something like that. KiwiRail will pay fees to the ports and ferry holdings, which I'm assuming will continue to own the ferries because KiwiRail will have to pay commercially priced port fees. And he's already named the ferries. Bold choice from Winston here. He set a trap. One of the ferries is going to be called Coupe, and the other ferry is going to be called Cook. And if you know what's been going on with the Cook statues in Australia and New Zealand in the last few years, you know where there are some people who don't like Captain Cook anymore, and they're going to get very upset about this. Winston's with us after 5 o'clock. It's 24 away from 5.
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2: Donald Trump has accused China of interfering in the 2020 election. He claims that a CIA report revealed China influenced journalists, business leaders, and the public to turn against Trump ahead of the election. He also accused members of the deep state of trying to suppress any information that would incriminate China.
3: Members of the deep state in our intelligence agency work to actively suppress and downplay information about the extent of China's sinister election meddling.
2: Yeah, this Argentinian business with a banner is getting more and more interesting. The players, if you didn't catch it, after the win, the players introduced a banner that read, "The Falklands are Argentine." Argentina's deputy prime minister is now involved in it.
4: Just before the big match, the country's vice president called England usurping pirates and told the football team to claim what's ours.
2: The British Prime Minister's deputy spokesperson clapped back with, "The World Cup may not be ours, but the Falklands definitely are." Ouch. And finally, a new species of monkey has been discovered in the Congo. It's called the Likweli. It's got jet black fur with an orange face. It lives in such a contained area of the jungle that even the locals didn't know much about it, and they're super shy. So they're probably not going to appreciate the fact that we're all interested in them now. To be safe, they've been classified as endangered because scientists don't know much about them. For all they know, the few monkeys that have been seen could be the last of the species.
1: International correspondence with NZI Insurance. Peace of mind for New Zealand business.
2: Dan Mitchinson, US correspondent, is with us. Hello, Dan.
5: Hey, good afternoon.
2: What do you make of Donald Trump's speech?
5: It was short. It was 25 minutes. I mean, in all seriousness, it caught me off guard. I thought it'd be going on for at least an hour, maybe 90 minutes. But apart from that, I think it just, I mean, it was a lot of rehash, right? It lacked a lot of content. It didn't produce any new evidence that votes had been manipulated. It didn't produce any real evidence that the election outcome had been altered. And as you've just mentioned, in the World Wires, he's going to release previously classified documents related to both the 2020 and the 2018 election. Tell you what I do find interesting is he's doubling down on this just months ahead of the midterm elections.
2: Yeah, which means?
5: Which means I think he is just trying to make a push for Republicans. He's trying to bring up something that he knows really rallied his base the last time around. But I got to tell you, Heather, all these things, they've been talking to experts after this. And I mean, obviously, it sounds bad when you hear the president say it the way he does. But they had an election law contributor that came on right after the speech. And he said the reality is all these voter files in the U.S. are public. And there's really, there's not much that China can do with it to meddle in an election. So I just think this is also part of his push to save the America Act. That's that bill that would require a citizenship to register to vote, among a number of other changes.
2: I mean, whichever way you skin it, right? The announcement is designed to try to help him in the midterms, isn't it? Because if it's getting the Save America Act across the line, it helps him. If it's rallying the base with an existential threat from China, it helps him. If it gives him an excuse for why he loses the midterms, it helps him.
5: Exactly, exactly. And I think, you know, there's a little bit of a scare tactic in there. He wants to bring up something that has been brought up over the last couple of elections and continues to be shown that it just didn't happen. It just didn't happen. But you can't convince his base of voters that it didn't, or the conspiracy theorists.
2: Yeah. Hey, so what do you make of this guy who was the teleprompter who's made all

0: money off the speeches?
1: First thing is, the guy was a genius. Second thing is, he was an idiot. He was a genius because he's been Trump's teleprompter operator since, I think, 2016 or so. Made about $100,000 by placing bets on more than a dozen of Trump's speeches in the prediction market, which is a big no-no. The problem was, he got too specific. In these markets, what you can do is bet on whether specific words or phrases or topics are going to be uttered during a public speech. And he just got too specific in there. You know, he said exact words and exact sentences. So this was flagged, and boom, there's an investigation going on. And this guy has been put on unpaid administrative leave. And President Trump said, you know, it was a disgrace, and he made the decision to put the guy on leave while they're investigating this right now.
0: Dan, how do the troops feel about having these testosterone tests?
1: I think we're going to find out more in the coming days. There's a lot of medical experts coming out saying, why are you doing this right now if there are no symptoms? Because troops 30 and up are going to get tested for testosterone levels annually. And we know that testosterone can affect your sex drive and your mood and focus and muscle and bone density and all kinds of stuff too. So this new T-check is going to be part of the physical. But men begin experiencing a drop in this. I mean, usually around 40. By 50 or 55, you get symptoms of low T that may become more obvious. So, yes, there are, you know, studies that show 1 in 4 men over 30 have low testosterone, and only 1 in 20 recognize the symptoms. But really, this just seems like, why are you doing this? What is the point? And apparently, it's just to make sure that the troops are in as good a condition, physically fit, as they can possibly be.
0: Yeah. Is the drop-off in testosterone why men get moobs?
1: Well, that or smoking pot. I mean,
0: do they
1: get
0: moobs from pot?
1: Oh, yeah. Yeah, you can get some huge moobs from smoking pot.
0: I didn't know that. Are you making this up, or is that real?
1: No, it's real. In fact, if you smoke pot for too long and the moobs get too big, you have to go out and you have to buy a man's ear or a bro.
0: What? Are you serious? Are you for real?
1: No, the man's ear thing was a Seinfeld reference, but there are men that definitely get, and testosterone can play a role in that as well too.
0: It's a
1: known fact that pot is a big contributor to men growing.
0: Didn't know that. Okay, yeah. Now I'm going to identify the pot smokers all the time. Hey, thank you, Dan Mitchinson, U.S. correspondent. Yeah. Do you know what though? When they said that they were going to start testing them for testosterone, I didn't have a problem with that. Because have you ever met a man who's low on testosterone as they get older? Grumpy. And get that testosterone into them so stop being grumpy, annoying. 17 away from 5.
2: Heather Duplessy.
0: Now, sad news today. Former Finance Minister Bill Birch has died. He was 92 years old. This came through just in the last couple of hours or so. Got a really nice email from Jamie about this, actually. Heather, I was really saddened to hear of Sir Bill Birch's passing. I often think back to when he arranged for my daughter and myself to visit him at his home around April last year while she was still doing her school project on the Dawn Raids. We'd never met Bill Birch before, yet he invited us in and spent nearly 2 hours with us. It turned into one of the most fascinating conversations I've ever had. We spoke about his time in politics, Winston's antics in Parliament in those days, and so many stories that brought New Zealand's political history to life. One story that has always stuck with me was Bill laughing as he recalled how on perhaps 7 to 10 occasions during Winston's political career, Winston would arrive late to official engagements because he was hungover, leaving Bill to entertain the visiting delegations and fill in time until he arrived. I'd love to know what Winston's thoughts are now about that when he's on the show after 5. Am I brave enough? Another thing that fascinated me was hearing about the famous Pukekohe Horseshoe Town Centre layout. Apparently that was in part the result of his surveying skills. To think that his work helped shape the layout of Pukekohe itself is remarkable. But what struck me most was how humble Bill Birch remained. When we visited, he was 91 years old. He was still driving himself from Auckland to Pukekohe every Monday to Friday for work. He drove an old 2005 Subaru Impreza, not a dental scratch on it, and it summed him up perfectly. Practical, disciplined, careful with every dollar, and despite everything he had achieved, there wasn't an ounce of pretense about him. It's a nice email, eh? Jamie, thank you for sending that in. Barry Soap is with us next, 2:15.
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8: Andrew Hogger, the biosecurity minister, is going to be with us on after 5 o'clock on one of the native birds now getting the bird flu. 13 away from five, Barry's with us. Hello, Barry.
9: Good afternoon, Heather.
8: Okay, so what have you found out actually happened in that room?
9: Oh, dear. Well, I've got to say at the outset that Mia Wayne Brown is a man not known for holding himself back. Verbally, vitriol flows fairly freely. And, you know, I've been around him on a number of occasions. But the mayor is now exploring additional security measures and he's blamed bad feeling for being stirred up by lobbyists as inflaming behaviour. But his account on the spat, as he would call it, it varies. I've talked to a number of people who were at this gathering for the Auckland Central candidate, and she's trying to unseat the Auckland Central MP, Chloe Swarbrick, of course, and this was at real estate businessman Graham Wall's Ponsonby office, and it was a fundraising thing for Candace Kinder. Well, look, I spoke to the guest who allegedly had the confrontation with Wayne Brown. Now, he says the statements Wayne Brown has made about the incidents are 180 degrees, to quote him, twisted given what actually happened. He said the incident left him wondering whether he should go to the police or let it lie given the seriousness of it, but he's decided just to let it lie. Brown most certainly wasn't attacked, he said, but he was making a nuisance of himself all night, saying things that made people cringe. He said the candidate, Candace Kinzer, was speaking and he was constantly interrupting. At the end of the speech, questions were called for and he praised the candidate for the excellent speech she had just delivered. He said he was sitting on a bar stool in the kitchen area and had a glass in his hand. It was a glass, he said, given to him on his arrival because he hadn't touched alcohol, he says, in years. When Brown came into the area, he said to him, "What gives you the right to speak to people the way you do?" And he lost it.
8: Who lost it?
9: Brown lost it, according to the guest. He said a glass was broken, people were there, they dealt with it, and Brown left the function. So that's okay. The incident, according to somebody who was accused of being involved in
8: this
9: the,
8: confrontation. This is a guy who's accused of having taken a swing at Wayne Brown. Did he take a swing
9: at
8: Wayne Brown?
9: Not a swing at all, he says. He says there was never a swing, and in fact, from the people that I've talked to who were there, said there was never a swing taken.
8: Who broke the glass?
9: I'm unsure of that.
8: Well, who do you think broke the glass, Barry?
9: I would imagine from what the people I've been talking to, it was Wayne Brown that broke the glass.
8: Okay, why?
9: I don't know. I mean, it could have been clumsy.
8: Because something happened with that glass if this guy is saying he's wondered whether he should go to the police or not. Like, that is quite a, there's a threshold for going to police, which is reasonably high.
9: Maybe, but,
8: so Wayne Brown's conduct in that, in which he's accused this guy of trying to hit him, Wayne Brown's conduct is of such a degree that this guy is wondering whether he needs to go to the police.
9: Well, he says he's not now. He said it crossed his mind.
8: Is this because the National Party has weirdly gone to ground on this and nobody in the Nats wants to talk about
9: it? Well, that's right. It is interesting that...

0: was very hard to get to talk to anyone who was involved with the National Party on this one.
1: Okay.
0: Who was involved in a public sense with the National Party.
1: Have you gone to Wayne Brown with the fact that this guy denies taking a swing and that he says Wayne Brown broke the glass?
0: Yeah, and his office says Wayne Brown simply stands by what he had said.
1: Okay.
0: Yep.
1: All right, thanks, Barry. Appreciate that. Right, Bill Birch.
0: Yeah, I heard that text that you had from a person, and it in fact summed up Bill Birch in my book. I mean, I knew Bill Birch. He was in Parliament for the best part of 30 years, and I knew him for a long time in Parliament, a thoroughly decent man. He was a man not given to flights of fancy. He was seen as a bit of a technocrat. And I do remember after the 1996 election, when Bill Birch was the finance minister following Ruth Richardson, who Bulger had sacked, and Bill Birch and Bulger were very close. They used to go camping together, holidaying together, and it's rather sad that both of them have died within a year of each other. But, you know, he was a person that was very good at sitting down, having a good yarn, and after that 1996 election, of course, Winston Peters insisted in the coalition negotiations that he control the finance portfolio. So there was a portfolio created for Winston called Treasurer. It was only used by Winston, has never been used since. And Bill Birch was maintained as the finance minister, but suggestion is that Bill Birch did all the work behind the scenes in finance, but Winston got to deliver the budget, so he got his way, and Bill Birch, as mild-mannered as he always was, sort of sat in the background, was happy to do so.
1: Barry, thanks very much. Appreciate it. Barry Soper, senior political correspondent. We'll wrap the political week that was after 6:15, 7 away from 5.
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15: Gareth Kennan is the Infometrics chief forecaster. Cash rate at 2.5, you see 3.5, so that's 4-ish increases. That happens, what, between now and the middle of the year?
16: Yeah, and financial markets are reasonably consistent in terms of that expectation, and then we've got two more penciled in through 2027. Look, I guess for us, it's a case of tapping the brakes on the economy a little bit by the time we're getting to that 2.7% growth, and that's quite a different

0: scenario than we were looking at before, where we thought, well, the OCR may need to get to 4.5 just to try and bring the car back under control, because we've been hit by an old man with a fake tan and a bazooka who doesn't really look where he's going.
1: Back Monday from 6 a.m. The Mike Hosking Breakfast with Defender Trophy, News Talk ZB.
2: Heather, regards the fairies. This is Gold from Winston. I wish I could have seen Debbie Packer's face when she first heard this, because for the last two Valentine days, she's posted a hate-filled rant celebrating the anniversary of the killing of James Cook, the colonist. Well, she'll love having James Cook the ferry sailing by her as she looks out the window in Parliament. Although she probably doesn't have, to be fair, she probably doesn't have an ocean view. I've made her life sound more exciting than it is. She doesn't have an ocean view. She doesn't know anything about that. Four away from five. Listen, Wellington City Council has released data on what people do to get out of parking tickets, and I'm absolutely loving myself sick on it, because you know I hate a parking ticket. Apparently, the thing that works the most successfully, this works 60% of the time, is basically to just say there was a system error with the whatever the parking meter thing is, or whatever, like, or your phone app or whatever. Just say there was a system error. I don't know if they can actually trace whether there was a system error or not, but that's the thing that is most successful, or contesting the facts of the ticket itself. 25% of the time, what works is to use the other reason. Things like a bereavement or a car crash, or saying that someone who didn't, like, it wasn't you, it wasn't the owner of the car who was parking the car, and therefore the owner of the car shouldn't be liable for a ticket, which is quite a good one. One woman used the excuse of diarrhea for getting out of her ticket. Now, what I find is that that will get you out of most awkward situations. All you need to do is say that that was what was going on, and no one is even going to ask a follow-up question, like, at all. So, anyway, we're going to have a chat to a guy who's all about the parking industry, Mike Kelly. He's going to be with us just after 5:30. I am slightly wary of this interview, because I do realise that it could descend into just me sort of ranting at him about how much I hate parking companies, which sometimes happens. So we'll try to keep me on track, focusing on the issue at hand. Anyway, Andrew Hoggard, Biosecurity Minister, with us next on the bird flu hitting the native bird population. News Talk ZB.
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1: 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Getting the detail behind the headlines on Heather Duplessy-Allen Drive with One New Zealand. 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
10: It's 5:00. I'm Raylene Ramsey. The government is ramping up its bird flu response with a second confirmed infection of the H5N1 strain. A single kahu, or swamp harrier hawk, has been found with the illness in the Wairarapa. MPI announced our first case this week in a brown skua picked up at Wellington's Petone Beach. Jordan Dunn has more.
8: Biosecurity Minister Andrew Hoggard says they'll ramp up bird checks in Wairarapa. He says chickens and eggs are safe to eat and officials are working closely with the industry. The Department of Conservation is working through vaccinating birds from endangered native species in select populations.
10: The Trade Minister says our Singapore fuel agreement kicking in today could spur talks with other countries. The landmark deal's been ratified today, promising reciprocal food for fuel in times of trade disruption. Todd McClay says as Middle East conflicts escalate, the agreement helps ensure essential supplies continue to flow. He says other nations have expressed interest.
11: As long as it's a like-minded country, happy to respect the rules and honour the level of commitment that is included in this agreement, New Zealand and I'm sure Singapore would be open to those conversations.
10: Rail Minister Winston Peters has reconfirmed the taxpayer contribution to the new Cook Strait ferries won't exceed $1.7 billion. He's announced Kiwi Rail has a 30-year contract to run the two rail-enabled vessels arriving in 2029 with a review after a decade. Peter says ports will get a reasonable return on their investment into new infrastructure.
12: This is no gift. In exchange for being the operator, Kiwi Rail will pay commercially priced port fees.
10: Our spy agency says it doesn't use the term left-wing terrorism. New Zealand attended a Washington summit overnight where US officials urged global cooperation, claiming there's a surge in violent extremism from the left. Political reporter Troy Matic has more.
13: At the summit, Secretary of State Marco Rubio cited the riots after a police officer killed American black man George Floyd, attacks on immigrant officers, and the assassination of activist Charlie Kirk. The NZSIS says it doesn't describe terrorist motivations as left or right wing. Instead, it uses descriptors relating to identity, faith, and political motivations.
10: The man Auckland Mayor Wayne Brown claims took a swing at him says it didn't happen. Brown has claimed he didn't respond after the man swung at him at a fundraising event for National's Auckland Central Candace Kinser last month. But the man says Brown had been disrupting the event, and when he asked him about his behaviour, there was an altercation where a glass was broken. Brown stands by his claim, but Newstalk ZB's Barry Soper told Heather Duplessis-Allen the man rejects it.
14: He says there was never a swing, and in fact, from the people that I've talked to who were there, said there was never a swing taken.
10: Auckland's gearing up for a blockbuster weekend of sport. About 85,000 fans are expected to fill stadiums, watching the Warriors, All Blacks and world-famous Harlem Globetrotters. Tataki Auckland Chief Executive Nick Hill says such events liven up the city.
15: It really does help, and I think Auckland has proven that it's good at this, and, you know, we're getting our mojo back.
16: 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Ireland are looming large for the All Blacks tomorrow night at Eden Park. It's the biggest challenge of coach Dave Rennie and captain Adi Savir's new reign, with the unbeaten record at the Sandringham venue since 1994, the backdrop. Xavier says the team are well aware of what's at stake.
17: We haven't really had to talk about it because we know what's, we all know. 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
16: 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Intrigue around the vacant England Test cricket coaching position surrounding former New Zealand captain Stephen Fleming. Former Black Caps teammate Brennan McCullum's England portfolio has been reduced to white ball cricket, coinciding with Fleming stepping away as coach of Indian Premier League side Chennai after 18 years overall with the franchise. Fleming says while there hasn't been any contact from the England and Wales cricket board at this stage, he'd pick up if they called.
18: I would 100% give it some consideration, just out of the respect that if another country felt that you could add some value, it's quite a compliment. So I certainly would give it the respect that it deserved.
16: Fleming's yet to coach a Red Bull side. A debutante leads the prestigious Open Championship by one shot after a fine 5-under-par 65 opening round. An American, Jackson Suba, is determined to stay on top of the leaderboard in the 154th edition of the British Golf Major. Suba says the tricky links course requires some mental fortitude.
19: Just keep being patient and keep being disciplined and knowing that you can get in spots where bogey's a great score and taking that and just moving on.
16: Kazuma Kobori is the best placed of the three Kiwis in action at Royal Birkdale on even par, five off the pace. He's tied for 39th. 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I'm Richard Wayne. That's News Talk ZB News and Sport with Fisher.

0: funds investing in New Zealand for over 25 years. It's 5 past 5. Heather Duplessis-Allen is next.
1: 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Back in New Zealand for his Roll with the Punches tour. With special guest Natalie Imbruglia playing Auckland at Christchurch March 2027. 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Bryan Adams Roll with the Punches tour coming March next year.
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3: Weather Watch 24/7. The Met Service national forecast from Northland to Manawatu, including Coromandel and the Central High Country, cloudy areas with isolated light showers. Bay of Plenty, Gisborne to Wairarapa, also Wellington and Horowhenua Kapiti Coast, mainly fine. Buller and Grey, mostly cloudy with a few showers. Westland and Fiordland, fine and cloudy periods with showers about Fiordland. Nelson, Marlborough, Canterbury and Otago, except Clutha, mainly fine. Southland and Clutha, a few showers, mainly about the south coast. And for the Chatham Islands, cloudy periods and a few showers. That's the forecast.
1: 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It's Heather Duplessis-Allen Drive with One New Zealand and the power of satellite mobile. 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
4: Good afternoon. We have got our second confirmed case of bird flu. This time it has been found in a native hawk in the Wairarapa. The government's now stepping up its testing and its vaccination response, and Andrew Hoggard is the biosecurity minister who's with us. Hi, Andrew.
5: Good afternoon, Heather.
4: Were you expecting a case so quickly?
5: Probably not, but we were expecting more cases and, for it to move to some of our native bird species as well. But, yeah, I wasn't expecting, like, the very next day.
4: Yeah. So how do we think this hawk actually got infected? Is it most likely eating an infected bird?
5: That would be a pretty good guess, I would imagine. I don't have an obvious exact answer, but that would be the most likely scenario. I see a lot of hawks flying around my farm, and they're usually getting the remains of possums and other things that have been hit by cars. So yeah, that would be a fairly good summary.
4: And what are officials telling you about how widespread they think it is now?
5: Well, no one, this is the point of the testing, of making sure we're doing the tests and getting the public reports in so we can actually build up a picture. So, the reality is what we know right now is that we've had two detections, one in Petone, one in the Wairarapa. There are likely to be more out there, but, we don't know for certain. And when we do the testing, we will find out the answer. As we get more and more reports coming, we'll find where there are other cases are.
4: So what are you guys doing now? So you're vaccinating more birds, are you?
5: So DOC are carrying on with their vaccination program of those critically endangered birds. From an MPI perspective, we are touching base with all, I think there's about 13 egg producers or poultry producers in the Wairarapa. So teams getting in contact with all of them just to check, are they confident in their biosecurity measures they've got? Do they need any advice or any assistance? So those are the key things we're doing. And obviously, we're going to get more reports from the public of, hey, we've seen a bird here. And so we're upping the number of people we've got, more than the expectation that we're going to be required to do more and more testing.
4: By the way, what are you going to do with backyard poultry?
5: So there is good advice on the MPI website.
4: But are you going to make people kill their birds?
5: No. Look, okay. We're not going to make anyone do anything. We're putting the advice and the information out there.
4: Yeah.
5: People are adults. They can make decisions for themselves. We'll give them the advice and suggestions and solutions, how people want to, for us in our place, we've got a few chickens. They'll be locked inside their shed, and hopefully they stay safe.
4: Okay, where was this hawk found, by the way?
5: Near Carterton.
4: On a farm?
5: Uncertain. All I know is that it had suffered a head injury, sent to Massey University Hospital or Wildlife Hospital, and there as part of the routine surveillance we've got going on, they did a swab of it just to check for diseases, and it popped up with H5, but, you know, it went in for head injuries,

0: not because it looked
1: Oh,
0: like it had
1: geez.
0: bird flu or
1: I mean,
0: anything like
1: that
0: that.
1: probably suggests it's way more widespread, doesn't it? Because it didn't go in for the bird flu.
0: Well, I won't jump into making guesses on
1: Yeah.
0: this.
1: Is it alive
0: Yeah,
1: or dead, by the way?
0: it was euthanized because of that
1: Oh,
0: head
1: yeah.
0: injury.
1: Fair enough. Hey, Andrew, thanks very much, man. Really appreciate it. Hey, that's
0: No.
1: Andrew Hoggard, Biosecurity Minister, 11 past five.
2: Heather Duplessy-Allen.
1: Winston Peters has announced new details of the new ferries deal. They're going to be run by KiwiRail. KiwiRail will pay fees to the ports and ferry holdings, and they will be called Kupe and Cook. And Winston Peters is obviously the rail minister. Hi, Winston.
3: Hello.
1: You had any complaints about the names yet?
3: No, we haven't at this point in time, but mind you, I've been on the road and I'm about to come to the Waterview Tunnel, but never mind, we'll see how we go.
1: I imagine that the biggest complaint's going to come from Debbie Ngāruapaka, isn't it?
3: Well, I don't know. The fact is, you've got those very unreasonable people who've got a thousand reasons to object to everything, and they're not progressive. And I just made the point that you know, they will want to cut loose. But we forecast that, and we're not going to be surprised by that. We're just going to get on and do the job, but most people will be delightfully happy with it.
1: Now, why are you getting KiwiRail to pay fees to the ports and ferry holdings?
3: Well, to keep everything in the system honest and make sure that the accountancy operations and the fiscals that we worked on at the very beginning work out at the end, so they've got to pay. Where they're making the contribution, it's over a long period of time. It'll last, in this case, for two generations. So it just made sense to us to do it that way.
1: Okay, Ferry Holdings continues to own the ferries, does it?
3: It does, yes.
1: Okay, how do the ports feel about the fees?
3: Well, the ports are very happy, and they were there today, and the media had every chance to ask both the Wellington and the Mail report what they thought, but they told me they were delighted with things.
1: What is it going to do to KiwiRail's books, though?
3: Well, the great thing about KiwiRail's books, as I announced today, KiwiRail's going to make a profit. At the end of June, it's about to be announced, and I tell you what, it's going to be more than I thought it was. So, looks as the good news.
1: Winston, you're...
3: Things are... Proverbially speaking, and not boasting, back on track.
1: Yeah. Listen, you'll have heard the news of Bill Birch's passing, I'd imagine.
3: Yes, Don Banks sent me a message this morning.
1: Yeah. Oh, so you already knew this morning. Have you had much contact with him in recent years?
3: No, I haven't. As things turn out, no.
1: Not a relationship that has lasted beyond the time that you guys worked together?
3: No.
1: Why?
3: Well, I'm the only guy that was expelled from the National Party, if you haven't forgotten, because I was criticising the economic policies of the National Party, the neoliberalism and the Ruthonomics. And I got booted out of the party for it, but they came round to their senses after about 20 years when
1: Bill English.
3: Jim Boulder said it was a mistake, that neoliberal was a mistake. After 20 years, he said that. So it begs the question, why was I booted out?
1: All right. Winston, thanks very much. Appreciate it. Winston Peters, Rail Minister.
2: Heather Duplessy-Allen.
1: See, that Goldie painting has been pulled from sale. This is the one that the Christchurch Gallery, New Zealand art broker, announced this week it was going to go. It made a big song and dance about it because the thing had disappeared from view for like 100 years and it was back and we were going to sell it. This is Lost in Thought, Ngā Heke and Arawa Chieftain. It sounds like it was going to be listed for auction on Sunday. It's now been pulled from the website. Reason it's been pulled from the website is probably what you guess. It's probably not a Goldie. So there are about six art experts and auctioneers who've gone public saying it's not a real Goldie. So better that we realise that before we started selling it. 14 past five.
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0: When my daughter told me to keep my brain active, she was surprised to hear I'd just been to a talk on oceans. And next week, I'd be learning all about human adaptation over shared lunch in a gallery. She looked at me and just stared. She said she was thinking of crosswords. I told her she needs to get out more. Love Heart is social learning for people over 60 who are still wildly curious about the world. 6-week courses, learning lunches, learning adventures, live in-person social learning. 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
5: Playing right into Winston's hands, the naming of the ferries is electioneering. He's appealing to anti-Māori sentiment. Why else would he make a big deal of expecting opposition? No, Joanne. Well, yes, Joanne, but also no, Joanne. What he's doing is he's baiting. He's baiting the Māori Party, he's baiting the Greens, he's baiting some of the lefties in the Labour Party to see if he can get a reaction. Because the greater the reaction, the greater the publicity for him. Let's see if it works or not. 17 past five. Now, to the States. Donald Trump has used a speech to the American people this afternoon to revisit the 2020 election. He claims China tried to interfere. He has declassified a trove of documents to prove this. Doug High is a former communications director for the Republicans. Hi, Doug.
6: Great to be with you.
5: Now, let me get this right. So the allegation is China has tried to interfere, not that China has actually been able to change the outcome of any elections, right?
6: I think trying to make any sense out of this speech is a fool's errand. There's so much sort of craziness that Trump is sort of thrust onto the scene tonight that no one really saw coming, and there's not much backup for, and sort of also asked the question if China did all this in 2020, when Donald Trump was president, why didn't he do anything about it? And why are we just finding out about this now? Mm. There are so many holes in what he's done here. And if I'm a Republican who's on the ballot in November, which he isn't, I'm not happy about tonight.
5: No, I mean, look, okay, the idea that China is interfering in elections in Western liberal democracies around the world is not a shock to anyone, right? They've been trying to do this for years now, and they've done it in many, many countries. The question, I think, is why is he saying this publicly? Do you have any idea?
6: Look, he loves talking about this issue. 2020, because he lost, he feels it was stolen from him. And we know that any election that he loses, he says that, right? Ted Cruz, I was in Iowa when Ted Cruz won the Iowa caucus. And what did Trump say? It was stolen from me. It wasn't stolen from him. Ted Cruz had an amazing campaign that he organized on the ground, where organization is everything in Iowa. But Trump can never admit defeat. That he stays focused on this is what is so vexing for Republicans, certainly privately. I wouldn't be surprised if we hear a little bit more of it publicly, because what they want to be talking about is how they're trying to lower prices and things like that, that voters are concerned about.
5: Do you think, and quite a good point that you just made there, but do you think that what he is trying to do is muddy the waters ahead of the midterms?
6: Sure, potentially. But the best way to muddy the results would be to help your candidates win. And they're sitting on hundreds of millions of dollars that they've not spent for Republican candidates yet. And okay, you know, maybe because it's July, you don't want to spend the money yet, but we're getting to the point where you've got to start making those, you know, reservations for airtime on television and you know, digital ads and so forth. But also the issues that voters are saying are most important to them. If you want to help your candidates win, if you want to keep the House and keep the Senate, which if I'm Donald Trump or anybody with the last name of Trump, given the investigatory power that a House Democratic majority or Senate majority would have, I would want to do everything I can to save Congress and keep it in Republicans' hands as opposed to muddying water.
5: Doug, it's good to talk to you, man. Thanks very much. Appreciate it. Doug High, former communications director for the Republican Party.

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0: If you haven't realised it yet, it's going to be a big night tomorrow night if you're into sports. You got the Warriors, you got the All Blacks Ireland test, you got the Harlem Globetrotters in Auckland. By the way, somebody sent me a text and said the Globetrotters in Wellington last night was awesome. Great family night out. That's from Steve. So Sports Huddle's going to be with us shortly. Talk us through. It's 5:23. Now, I think David Seymour's onto something with this idea that he's floated of banning the smartphones for kids. I say this because I went to a dinner last night with a couple of friends and this became the subject of debate. And apparently it had been the subject of debate in the office for one of them earlier in the day. And what is causing the debate is that people find it quite weird that the guy who doesn't like banning things is the guy who's talking about banning a thing. But also because people still don't believe that something like this could be banned, like something like that, something like this could work. Now, to the first point, yeah, look, it's fair to be a bit surprised that David Seymour is the guy who's raising the possibility of banning smartphones. But I wonder if this is because he is starting to realise that he is on the wrong side of parent opinion here by refusing to do something about kids and social media. Parents want to see something done here. Parents realise this is an enormous problem. And so what's happened is David maybe is realising this and has thrown up a possibility that while he's not committed to it, at least makes him sound like he is thinking about what to do here. And in doing that, he may have actually suggested something that could work far better than banning social media, because a phone is visible. You can see it in a 13-year-old's hand in a way that you cannot see what is happening on that phone. You can't see whether that 13-year-old is just sending an innocent text to their mum saying, I'm at the blah, blah, blah, waiting to be picked up, or if they're just scrolling through an awful social media algorithm. So it might actually be easier to ban a phone than social media. It might actually be harder to get around. You wouldn't need the police to police it, right? If that's what you're worried about, you don't need that. In the same way that you don't have the police going around pulling fags out of the mouths of 17-year-olds. Society would police it. Parents would say no to the kids. You can't do it. It's the law. Schools would say no to the smartphones being seen anywhere near their uniforms because it's the law. And parents would judge other parents for being too loosey-goosey and flouting the law. It would police itself, essentially. It's not unreasonable, I think, also for us to understand you can ban things for kids.

0: that adults have access to. Booze and ciggies are two examples of it. Is David Seymour maybe onto something? Does the smartphone need to become another thing that is banned for the kids?
1: Heather Duplessy Allen.
0: Todd McClay's going to be with us after 6 o'clock. The hardest working trade minister at the moment, eh? So he is trying to set up a deal with the Swiss at the moment. Dairy access? No, doesn't sound like that's going to happen. A Swiss diplomat is in the country, just basically poured cold water on it today and said probably not. Anyway, we'll talk to him about that after 6 o'clock. Do you see the Maori word kaitiakitanga has been named the world's most beautiful word? This is by a language learning platform, Babbel. And you don't need me to tell you, obviously, it means guardianship and protection, right? Anyway, so they looked at 223 words from 75 languages, and they had this international jury look at it and then assess the words based on four criteria: the sound of the word, the meaning of the word, the rarity of the word, and the cultural relevance. And kaitiakitanga won out. But they've got a list of top 15, and there are some awesome words in there. Kintsugi, which is Japanese, is the art of... I love this one. I've read a book. I can't remember what the book is called. Tomorrow and Tomorrow and Tomorrow, I think it was. The novel. And they talk about this. Kintsugi is the art of repairing broken ceramics with gold, which honours the cracks rather than hides them, which I love, because we have this obsession. Don't we have this obsession of keeping things in the mint condition that we bought them in, when actually they're going to be dented and knocked about and faded and broken, and you should actually enjoy the wear on it, which is what that's about. Also love this because this is my brother, a Luftmensch. That's Yiddish. An idealist or dreamer who lives more through ideas and dreams than practical matters. Actually, come to think of it, should we adopt this for the Green Party? We call them Luftmenschers. Idealists or dreamers who live more through ideas and dreams than practical matters. Bingo. Actually, I've got a couple more for you that you might enjoy. Stand by for that. But next up, how to get out of parking situations. News Talk ZB.

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4: When my daughter told me to keep my brain active, she was surprised to hear I'd just been to a talk on oceans. 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

0: Zippy. Giving it to you straight on Heather Duplessy Allen Drive with One New Zealand. 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
1: It's 5:30. I'm Raylene Ramsey. The biosecurity minister says it is quite likely a hawk with bird flu got it from its food. Test results show a single kahu, or swamp harrier hawk, found near Carterton in the Wairarapa, has tested positive, New Zealand's second known case. Minister Andrew Hoggard told Heather Duplessy Allen the most likely scenario is the hawk ate another infected bird.
2: I see a lot of hawks flying around my farm, and they're usually getting the remains of possums and other things that have been hit by cars.
1: Expectations New Zealand exports bound for the US could be stung with higher tariff rates. The Trump administration's three-month 10% tariff imposed after a court ruling runs out next week. In Auckland this week, about a dozen ministers from across the world are committing to reducing trade barriers at the Future of Investment and Trade Partnership ministerial meeting. Trade Minister Todd McClay says he expects the rates to change to reflect what Donald Trump originally wanted.
3: Our expectation or signalled at the time was probably a 12.5% tariff rate.
1: Dozens of organisations say proposed legislation to let police move on beggars, rough sleepers or people behaving disorderly, unnecessary and unworkable. The Justice Committee's heard more feedback today. Under the bill, people refusing to leave a public space risk $2,000 fines or 3 months in jail. Disability Rights Commissioner Prudence Walker says powers already exist.
4: The law already provides police and local authorities with a range of tools to respond to genuinely harmful or disorderly conduct.
1: To sport, and All Blacks captain Adi Savia says his team haven't really had to talk about their 32-year unbeaten run at Eden Park, which goes on the line tomorrow against a full-strength Ireland side. Former Black Caps captain Stephen Fleming says he would 100% give coaching England's Test cricket team some consideration should he get a phone call to take over from Brendan McCullum. That is Newstalk ZB News and Sport with One New Zealand and the power of satellite mobile. It's 5:32. Heather Duplessy Allen is next.
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1: Heather, you're 100% onto something there. The Greens need a new party name and you've cracked it for them. Luftmensch. I've got some more for you, so stand by for that. We'll get to it shortly. And we've got the sports huddle standing by. It's 24 away from 6. Now, on the subject of getting out of a parking ticket, here are a few pointers that might help you. Wellington City Council's released some data that show that challenges actually do work about a third of the time. And the most common thing that helps you to get out of a parking ticket is saying that there was a system error or just disputing the facts of the ticket. New Zealand Parking Association Chairman Mike Kelly is with us. Hello, Mike.
2: Good afternoon, Heather.
1: Does this roughly equate to what you're seeing?
2: I think it varies from council to council across the country because each of the councils will take the appeals, assess them on merit, and then also apply various levels of discretion. And some councils choose, I guess, to be more lenient than others.
1: What's a system error?
2: System error could be very simple. Like, for example, a parking warden may have typed the wrong number plate or had a minor typo on there and the ticket's actually been issued to the wrong person. A parker could have paid in the wrong zone. And so then the council may look at that and say, well, they intended to pay. They tried to pay. Yes, they made a mistake, but you know, they did try and do the right thing. There's other ones where people get picked up, for example, for parking in a mobility space, and they haven't got the permit there, so they do get picked up. But they you know, do have a permit, they just didn't have it displayed properly. But when the Official Information Act requests come in, they sometimes get classified as, look, this was on evidence or a system error to answer a media article like that.
1: Yeah, okay. So what's the best excuse you've ever seen?
2: You put me on the spot there. I might have to have a think about that one. I'm sorry.
1: Well, I tried to, do you know what? I'm with a private company. I got pinged and I tried to use the excuse that my husband was dying in hospital and we were concerned. It's legitimately true. My husband was dying in hospital and he'd since recovered, but he needed to go have a checkup and I was quite stressed out about that. And at the same time, there was concerns about the health of my baby. I was pregnant and I didn't get off the ticket. That's particularly harsh, isn't it?
2: It depends on who you are dealing with. And one thing I will point out is that some parkers out there have had in excess of 100 or more tickets issued to them, and so they perhaps get less leniency than someone who's there from the start.
1: You picked me immediately, yeah. Mike. It had been like at least the 12th ticket that the same people had for me, so they were just like, absolutely, you can bugger off. Mike, thanks very much, man. You look after yourself. That's Mike Kelly, Parking Association Chair, 22 away from 6.
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3: Spectacular Spanish display. Spain will play the World Cup final. And Argentina, the world champions, are going to the 2026 final. Argentina will play Spain on Sunday.
4: Well, it hasn't been perfect by any means, but it's been a record-breaking night for Will Jordan. And the All Blacks march on in the rugby championship, 2 out of 2.
1: Right, Sports Huddle with us this evening, we have Matt Brown, who is the Oceania Football Confederation Media Manager, and Nick Bewley, ZB Canterbury Sports Reader. Hi, lads.
5: Hi, Heather. Hi, Nick.
6: Evening, Heather.
1: Right,
6: hey,
1: Matt. What do you reckon, Matt? Was that banner out of line from the Argentinians?
5: Yeah, I do think it was. Look, I mean, yes, politics and sports shouldn't mix, or should it mix, and FIFA certainly have strong rules around that sort of thing. It is against the rules to display any kind of, you know, political message, so I understand there's been calls for an investigation into it. What sort of punishment will come out of it, though, who knows? But now they're not going to be kicked out of the final, but it wasn't the right time, I think, for them to display
1: it. It was a bum note, eh? It felt like rubbing salt into the wound. Nick, do you reckon that it's fair to blame the English coach for the way that they played?
6: Look, ultimately the buck stops with the coach. I feel a little bit for coaches because it feels like when a team loses, it's the coach's fault. When a team wins, it's the players who did well. That is really the nature of high-performance sport, though, in some ways. I thought, look, on the England-Argentina game, like, England played so positively up into getting that goal, like, 10 minutes after half-time. Then they sort of, you know, maybe just felt a little bit too comfortable, got a little bit lax

0: days are cool, got a bit defensive, it looked like, you know, that's where the manager or a coach should come in and say, you know, let's keep going for it, or let's make some formation or some substitution adjustments. And I can understand why scrutiny has come his way. He's a guy with a very big football managerial CV and has come in as somewhat of a, you know, strategist is sort of his you know, that's what he's known for. So I can understand why he's been criticised, because ultimately they were too defensive. They parked the bus for you know, that's a football term.
1: But, yeah.
0: Argentina had, 82% of possession after the England goal, and they just kept coming and coming back, banging the door down, and eventually that pressure told.
1: Yeah, as it would have done.
2: I agree with Nick. Well, I actually think, you know, Tuchel should go, to be honest. I think it's a World Cup semi-final, the biggest stage. England hadn't been in a final since 66. They had that game. They were the better team up until that 60, 65th minute mark, and then they just sat back and decided to try and protect the one-goal lead, and it backfired. Eventually, Messi's brilliance, the assist for the second, you know, came to part. And I just think wrong tactics, negative tactics, defensive tactics, and, you know, I call, like a lot of the English fans, I think he should be replaced.
1: So who are you picking for the win then, Matt? Are you going Spain?
2: You know what? I've thought long and hard about this, and I think Spain are kind of like, they are a little bit, I hate to say, at times they're boring, but only because they are so brilliant. Their defence, their midfield, they have some geniuses in midfield. I mean, the best defensive midfielder arguably in the world is Rodri. He's back to his very best now, the Manchester City player. They control things and they press high. They dominate possession. So they play at their own tempo. Argentina, you know, they're going to have to play differently. Argentina have to get the ball to Messi. They've got to get it out wide to the flanks and counter and, you know, get that ball, quick transitions, because Spain will control the tempo. They did that against France brilliantly, scored the first goal, and France kind of like played like a whole lot of individuals. So I really do think, this could well be Spain's World Cup to go with the European Championship success 2 years ago.
1: Yeah, Nick, this is you on Monday morning, isn't it, Nick?
0: I'm actually on annual leave, Heather.
1: If you're on annual leave, does that not free you up to watch the game? Or is it like, I'm not going to watch the game? That is my work.
0: I'll be up because I've got a 3-year-old and a 7-month-old. So I'll have a passing interest. I understand that Andrew Alderson is back from 7 weeks of leave. So it's a timely return for Alders on Monday morning.
1: What's your strategy, Nick, with the kids? Are you getting them to get used to having, like, because I struggle with this, right? Because I've got a 19-month-old and a 4.5-year-old.
0: Sure.
1: And I'm trying to limit screen time, and I don't want them to grow up in a house with just constant television on and like noise in the background. So I don't put the sport on. But now I'm worried that I'm not getting them used to a life with sports. What are you doing?
0: Yeah, this is just what was on the run sheet for the Sports Huddle on a Friday night.
1: Yeah.
0: Those were the days.
2: Ask me 10 years ago.
1: I
0: have the sport on quite a bit. Look, I do try and limit screen time and certain shows. Your Paw Patrols are banned at Kasabuli. But look, I don't mind having the Warriors on.
1: That's harsh. No, that's not fair. So you're banning their shows, but then you're forcing them to sit through your boring sport.
0: Oh, here we go. Righto. Yeah, thanks for that advice. Matt, I'll pass it on to CO.
1: As you should. Matt, you've raised beautiful children. What did you do?
2: Oh, I think I gave up in the end. The screen certainly win these days. They're teenagers, right? But they like to watch some. Certainly, my son watches quite a bit of the sport with me.
1: So, lovely.
2: That's a win-win.
1: Oh, I can't wait for that. That is a life goal. Hang on a tick, guys. We'll come back and talk about actual sport in a minute. 1:45.
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3: Right, you're back with the Sports Huddle, Matt Brown, Nick Bewley. Okay, Nick, so talk to me about it. What are you choosing? Are you going to watch the Test or the Warriors?
4: Oh, I'm torn. I'll start with the Test, obviously, because it's on first. I genuinely think it's going to be a better contest. I love the Warriors. If it was an NRL grand final versus an All Blacks test and the Warriors were involved, I'd definitely be watching the Warriors. But they're playing the Dragons, who are stone cold motherless last. If it ends up being a good game, I'll probably channel surf a bit. I'm a little bit bummed that it's on at the same time. I actually feel for casual sports fans in Auckland, having to make a choice, let alone TV fans or TV Sky subscribers like myself down here in Christchurch. I would have thought they might have had a little bit more foresight or influence at a broadcast level. I know it's largely an Australian competition. That's the problem with the NRL in terms of wielding schedule influence. But these are, the Warriors would be number two only to the All Blacks in terms of individual sporting events on the channel. I would have thought it would be great to try. I would have hoped they'd at least try to avoid a clash like this.
3: Should they try, Matt? Should we expect them to try?
5: Well, I think they maybe the clubs have tried in the past or there's been conversations. But no, I don't think so, to be honest. Two different competitions, completely different. In a way, yes, there is audience, obviously sports audience, that loves both. And most of those people probably have a Sky subscription or have access to be able to watch one after the other. Both stadiums will be sold out. I mean, Warriors sell out every single match. They're second on the table. They've been an amazing season. They're playing the bottom team. My choice will be the Test match because it's, again, the 52-match unbeaten record at Eden Park is on the line against a genuine threat in Ireland, a side that we've had a great rivalry over in the last 4 or 5 years. So, I think they'll both be great matches, but I think the Test match probably trumps the regular season NRL game.
3: Probably on this occasion. Hey, Nick, okay, so do you think we're talking ourselves into believing the Irish are actually better than they are?
4: Yep, I think we are. Yeah, I think someone needs to come out and say it. And I have actually heard some Irish travelling media actually come out and say that this Irish team isn't as good as the one that came here in 2022. I don't know if that's some sort of reverse psychology, but I look at recent form. I look at the way Ireland just got past Australia a couple of weeks ago. But then, we beat France by a couple of points and France thrashed Australia last week. So sort of, in a roundabout way, I genuinely think this should be not a comfortable win. But when I looked at these three tests in isolation, a couple of weeks ago before the French test, I had the...
3: What happened, Matt? He's disappeared.
4: Their recent form.
3: Oh, he's back. Carry on. So you dropped off for a second there, Nick. Carry on.
4: I don't know exactly where I was. I'll summarise. I don't think Ireland are as good as they were 5 or so years ago, and I think we are trying to talk us into fearing them a little bit. They're a bit older. I feel like their World Cup window passed in 2023, and I think the All Blacks should win, not comfortably, but I would have thought 10 points-ish.
3: Ooh, okay, 10 points. I'm going to write that down. I'm going to hold you to it. Hey, not to be horrible, but yes, to be horrible. But you won't even know because you'll be on annual leave. Matt, how do we feel about this Lando Norris penalty for the power unit being exceeded?
5: Look, I don't think it's a big deal, to be honest. I mean, the reality is I think teams can make these changes, was it 3 times before there's a penalty? So it's basically a strategic move because this is I understand this will improve their speed and this is a track they're introducing at the Belgium Grand Prix where it has a lot of long straights. So so a lot of relatively good passing opportunities. So he will be able to climb through the field. I think he'll

0: start at best 11th because of the 10-place penalty, and climb through to the field and, you know, to perhaps challenge. He's around about 4th or 5th in the standing. So I think this sort of thing happens quite regularly in Formula 1, and it's not really a big deal.
1: Okay. Are you even interested, Nick, in the Black Caps v. the West Indies?
2: I was working this morning and I was covering it, you know, on the bulletins and whatnot. Yeah. It was sort of an old school one day, you know, modern day cricket. You see, you know, sixes hit with regularity. It was a little bit fascinating. I feel like some of the headlines saying, oh, the Black Caps have thrashed the West Indies. Yes, in isolation, if you just sort of look at the top headline, six wickets and they chase with a certain number of balls to spare. But it was like it was a real grind. Spin was dominating. It was really hard to score any runs. Look, it's probably not something I'll ever watch in full again. And look, this series, I'm a traditionalist. I love Test cricket. So when they just quickly after a week after beating England, now playing five ODIs against the West Indies, I do struggle to kind of get interested in it. But there was enough interest for me today. Good to see guys like Jaden Lennox. It's a pretty cool story. This is a guy who's sort of been around the domestic cricket scene for some time. He's only just been in the New Zealand setup in the last sort of year. And for him to get 5 wickets in game 2, 4 in game 3 is quite neat. But I don't think we need to analyse it in any great detail beyond that.
1: Good on you. Hey, listen, go and enjoy your holiday. That's Nick Bewley and Matt Brown. Sports Huddle this evening, 7 away from 6.
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1: Listen, it sounds like our tariff rate, the rate of tariff that the US puts on us, may well be going up this evening or as early as this evening to 12.5%. It's because we don't, basically the US is revising all the tariff rates for 60 trading countries. We don't have a bilateral trade deal with the US, so we automatically get put in the 12.5% category. We've got the trade minister with us actually on the Swiss deal just after the news, so we'll have a chat to him about that as well. It sounds like the New Zealand Medical Journal may be in trouble. Its owner has pulled financial support. Now, the owner of the medical journal is the Pacifica Medical Association Group, which if you're going, that sounds familiar. Yes, it does. They're the same ones who own Moana Pacifica. And what do we know about them? They ain't got no money anymore. So they saved the journal was in trouble maybe, I want to say 4 years ago, just after COVID when all the magazines were in trouble and the Pacifica Medical Association Group stepped in and saved it. It's now, of course, run out of money again, so the medical journal's in trouble again. The reason I'm telling you this is because the medical journal is somewhat special. It's one of our longest-running journals in the country, been going for something like 139 years or something. But anyway, sounds like it's kind of drawing to the end. By the way, do you remember Hayden Munro, who used to, I mean, you'd have to remember a couple of years back on the Huddle now. Hayden used to be one of the guys we'd go to regularly on the Huddle. He was a Labor Party guy, worked for Jacinda Ardern, worked for the Labor Party, went on to do some private consulting work in Wellington. He is going to become the political director in number 10 in the UK when Andy Burnham becomes the Prime Minister, which is a very cool thing for him to do. Well done him. And that would be a testament to the fact that he is very good at his job, actually. Right, here are some more of the world's most beautiful words. I love this one. Naz, which is from Urdu. It's the confident feeling and pride that comes from being loved unconditionally. Isn't that lovely? I was thinking about that. I thought, isn't that kind of a life goal for you as a parent? To leave your kids feeling loved unconditionally so that they head off into the world with that feeling of confidence? That's Naz. This one. Peronkusima, which is Finnish. Peronkusima is the traditional unit of distance that they use over there. It's how far a reindeer can travel before needing to urinate. So there you go. I don't actually know how far. Maybe I'll come back to you with how far a reindeer can go before needing to do the wheeze. Stand by. News Talk ZB.
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15: It's 6 o'clock. I'm Raylene Ramsey. The Biosecurity Minister says a hawk that's tested positive for bird flu was initially brought in suffering a head injury. The kahu, or swamp harrier hawk, was found near Carterton and Wairarapa and is New Zealand's second confirmed case. Andrew Hoggard says the kahu was taken to Massey University Wild Base Hospital, where tests showed it had the H5N1 flu strain. Hoggard told Heather Duplessis-Allen more cases are likely.
16: This is the point of the testing, of making sure we're doing the tests and getting the public reports in so we can actually build up a picture.
15: The Trade Minister's predicting our US export tariffs will rise from 10% to 12.5%. New Zealand's among 54 countries flagged in line for a hike in what the Trump administration claims is a crackdown on forced labour. Todd McClay says the US Supreme Court struck down a rate of 15%, but that's about to end.
17: The US put in place a new tariff rate of 10% for a three-month period. That period runs out during the course of next week.
15: Members of the Future of Investment and Trade Partnership have been meeting in Auckland this week. The Disability Rights Commissioner says punishments proposed in a new law are far too harsh. Under the bill, allowing police move-on orders, rough sleepers, beggars and people acting disorderly could be fined $2,000 or thrown behind bars for 3 months for refusing to leave. The Justice Committee's been hearing more feedback. Commissioner Prudence Walker says a jail sentence is excessive.
18: Sentences of imprisonment should be reserved for serious offending given the significant infringement on human rights that imprisonment has.
15: Winston Peters says common sense prevails on decisions for our new Cook Strait ferries arriving in 2029. The government's announced their names will be Coupe and Cook. The Minister for Rail says they'll stay publicly owned and had this message for Kiwi Rail.
19: Do not what dazzles, but trust the experts, not the yes men. Trust the experts who are women as well, just in case you got some idea that I've mischaracterised that.
15: Former National Finance Minister Sybil Birch has died, aged 92. Birch was in Parliament from 1972 to 1993 and shepherded many of the Robert Muldoon government's Think Big projects. He was also Finance Minister in Jim Bolger's government, delivering the first surplus since the Muldoon era. The Privacy Commissioner is highlighting a growing problem in workplaces. Michael Webster says 25% of reported privacy breaches now relate to employees snooping on clients' personal information. He believes it's hugely underreported and could be even higher. Webster told Heather Duplessis-Allen a common example is workers looking up customers' details and saving them for their own purposes, which is never okay.
20: There is only one reason that information is being collected, and that's for the store's business purposes. It's not for personal purposes.
15: NZTA is asking for public feedback on plans to change learner-driver options until August 12. Next year, under-25s learner licence periods will stretch to 12 months. That could be reduced back to 6 by recording practice hours or doing an approved course.
21: News Talk ZB Sport. The new All Blacks captain says his team are walking towards the challenge of defending Fortress Eden Park against the mighty Irish. It's the biggest challenge of Adi Savia's reign, with the unbeaten record at the Sandringham venue since 1994 going on the line again. But Savia says they're trying to look at it as just another match.
22: Every test match is an honour to lead this team, you know, so just happens to be this week at Eden Park against Ireland. I'm very grateful, very blessed, understand what's at stake, but also guess embracing the challenge and walking forward towards it.
21: And veteran New Zealand lock Patrick Tuipulotu says the Eden Park record's not about fearing losing, but about respect and motivation.
23: Respect that we don't want to be the first team that loses on Eden Park, but at the same time it's something that gives us energy and kind of hypes us up to make sure we don't be that team. It's not a fear, but it's an appropriate motivation.
21: Live commentary tomorrow night from 7:10pm on News Talk ZB and iHeartRadio. 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Former Black Caps captain Stephen Fleming's opened the door to being a foundation coach of the NZ20 Franchise Cricket League. Fleming's resigned from his 18-year stand as coach and player at Chennai in the Indian Premier League. With New Zealand cricket delaying the start of its new domestic tournament until 2028, Fleming says he'd love to be involved.
24: Being away for what, 19 years coaching overseas, my passion for New Zealand cricket to flourish is still very high. So if there was an opportunity in that, that's definitely something I'd look at.
21: The Herald understands New Zealand cricket's also considering creating a high-performance role for Fleming, which he says he's open to, should it develop. I'm Richard Wayne. That's News Talk ZB News and Sport with Fisher Funds, investing in New Zealand for over 25 years. It's 6:05. Heather Duplessis-Allen is next.
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0: Salvatore Bobonis from the University of Sydney is a quantitative comparative sociologist. 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
2: Air service forecast on the water for the Manukau Harbour, south

0: West 10 knots, but 15 about the harbour mouth, rising to 15 knots, but 20 about the harbour mouth for a time. This afternoon, Waitemata Harbour southwest 15 knots, Ōrākei Gulf southwest 15 knots, rising to 20 for a time from late afternoon. Bremhead to Cape Colville southwest 10 knots, but westerly 15 through the Colville Channel, rising to southwest 20 knots everywhere for a time from late afternoon. And for Auckland today, fine weather, southwesterlies, tonight's low 11. Tomorrow, cloudy periods with the odd light shower, southwesterly breezes, and tomorrow's forecast high is 16.
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2: Evening coming up in the next hour, Bunnings and Kmart are going to go up against The Warehouse in what they call drop shipping, third-party marketplace retail. We're going to find out if this is a good move for those businesses after 6:30. Barry will wrap the week that was, and then Gavin Gray is with us out of the UK at 6:07. Now, New Zealand might be one step closer to signing a trade agreement with Switzerland. This is off the back of the big trade discussions happening in Auckland today. Todd McClay is the trade minister. Hi, Todd.
3: Hey, Heather, how are you?
2: I'm very well, thank you. But is dairy off the table, is it?
3: Well, no, we haven't started negotiating, although we do know that dairy is a challenge for Switzerland because they have a lot of subsidy. But what we've agreed today is to start a formal trade and investment dialogue. Officials will meet in September and start scoping out what a trade agreement could look like. And whilst there's no commitment on either side, I do think that we're like-minded, and during the course of next year we could launch a negotiations, and then we'll get around the negotiation table. But this is a very, very wealthy European nation that actually can consume a lot of what New Zealand produces. And for New Zealand companies up in the EU taking advantage of our current trade deal, it's a very short step across the border.
2: Okay, given the fact that they have said it's probably not going to happen and we're not going to have greater access, well, I mean, we probably shouldn't pin our hopes on it, should we?
3: Well, look, actually, if you look at the dairy products they consume there, they're quite high value, so they're not the milk powders and stuff that we often sell. They've just done a trade deal with the UK, and there is dairy in that. It's a very high value cheese and some other things, even some chocolate. So, look, we haven't started negotiations. We wouldn't do it through the media. But as with everything, we'd be going in to get the very best.
2: Okay, what do you think they are going to buy?
3: A million people that is one of the wealthiest in the world is a big opportunity for New Zealand.
2: Apart from the high-end dairy products, what do you reckon they'll want from us?
3: Well, there are many things, actually. You know, we look that we might produce meat and so on. But putting that aside, a lot of it for us would be around the services trade. Some of the things that we do very well, the innovation, the science. Our service exporters are doing well around the world, and this is a market that can consume that very, very well. In turn, if you look on the other side, there's a lot that they do. They're big on investing around the world. They are wealthy. We'd love to bring more of their investment down here. They're also very big pharmaceutical manufacturers. So, this is not a game changer for New Zealand, but it's another piece of the puzzle of giving Kiwis access to a market of wealthy people so that they can keep producing and selling and rebuilding the economy.
2: Okay. Now, the US tariff. Are you expecting it to go up to 12.5% overnight?
3: I don't know whether it's overnight, but it is likely to be over the next week. Heather, you'll remember that when we went to 15%, the US courts found that that was illegal on all countries of the world. The US put in place a 10% for 150 days as they worked through a process. We were told, we spoke about it publicly a month or so ago, that we were likely to go back to 12.5%. That 150 days is about to run out. So, yes, I do expect that's likely to happen. We don't have an indication if the president has decided countries of the world are going higher than that. And whilst it means that we are 2.5% lower than last time around, when it is harmful for trade, and it does mean that US consumers will pay more for what New Zealand is producing because we know they're still buying from us.
2: Yeah. Is it actually having an impact on businesses here, all of this up and down in the tariffs?
3: So for some smaller businesses who have been reliant upon the US market, it is very, very hard for them. But for the majority of our exporters, their volumes or values have not been going down. I mean, over the last year, even with this changing tariff rates, we've sold them by value about 4% more. We've increased what we're selling them. But it is the uncertainty that is making it very hard for our businesses. It was 12%, 15%. 10%, 12.5%. Who knows what will be in the future? I think that's why you're seeing New Zealand exporters looking in markets elsewhere. Europe, where we're doing well. China, we're going back to and doing a lot. A lot of interest in India. So there are opportunities still out there, even though

0: We are still selling more to the US with this unusual changing nature of President Trump's trade decision making.
1: Todd, listen, thanks very much for talking us through it. Really appreciate it. Enjoy your weekend. Todd McClay, Trade Minister, by the way. Sorry for the quality of that line. It kept on dropping in and out. Okay, here we go. Parong Kusima, traditional Finnish unit of distance, literally means the length that the distance that a reindeer can travel before it needs to do a wee-wee stop. 7 to 7.5 kilometres. It's actually not that. Actually, I was going to say that's not that bad, but I reckon I could go longer, couldn't you? And I'm thinking about both running and walking here. I'm trying to be kind to the reindeer, but what's a 7.5K walk? That's like 1 hour 15, maybe? You could go longer than that before you need to wee again, don't you? I reckon you got to get a good 20 under your belt before you have to stop and wee. Must have tiny bladders. Right, here are the numbers for you. NZX 50 up about 0.5% today. ASX 50 down about 0.5% so far today. Barrel of Brent crude is costing $80. That's down, negligible. It's basically, let's not even talk about it. It's just flat. One New Zealand dollar is worth 58 US cents, 84 Aussie cents, 51 euro cents, 43 UK pence and 95 yen. And Barry Soap will wrap the political week that was next. 6:12.
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1: Listen, I don't know if you know what Zip is. 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It's just announced today it's pulling out of New Zealand. It's an ASX-listed company and basically wants to focus on its business in Australia and then also its business in the US, which they say continue to demonstrate strong momentum and profitable growth as opposed to, I'm assuming, the business in New Zealand. So anyway, August 16 is the last day that Kiwis can make purchases via Zip, and August 17, it's all shut down. 6:15, let's wrap the political week that was with Barry Soper, our senior political correspondent. Welcome back, Barry.
13: Hello again, Heather.
1: Okay, so Paul Henry, with a few days to kind of think about it, do you still think it is the coup of the campaign so far?
13: Paul Henry will be sometimes, I think, probably wondering himself whether he's done the right thing. But look, it's an interesting one for the ACT Party. I'm not sure whether Paul Henry is going to be hanging around if this current coalition isn't returned to the Treasury benches in November. I can't see him hanging around as a backbencher for ACT and opposition.
1: Yeah, but I mean-

0: that's for 3 years.
1: That's the most unlikely situation, right? They're
0: well,
1: more likely
0: it
1: to
0: is
1: win.
0: Unlikely. Yes, yeah. It is. And it is more likely also that, and what he's demanding is, of course, to become a cabinet minister. And he will no doubt get that because there'll be a high place on the ACT list.
1: Yeah.
0: So I think it's almost inevitable if the coalition goes back, he'll be in Parliament. But look, having worked around Parliament for as long as I have, it's a pretty mundane working environment and it's head down, bums up. And Paul Henry, I've done a lot of reading about Paul and I've known Paul for 40 plus years and we've been quite good mates, but he's not a person that sticks around for too long. I mean, I read a story this morning about how Peter Williams, they had to chase him after every Christmas break to get him back on breakfast because he would always turn up late, late in the months, that, I mean, you know, in March.
1: Yeah, but what, you're saying Paul Henry wasn't on in January and February?
0: No, yes, yeah.
1: He only came
0: back
1: in
0: March. I mean, it's a story I read. I don't know how much of the story is accurate.
1: I love it.
0: But it's
1: but
0: sort
1: he,
0: of...
1: It's indicative of the fact that he does love the good life, right? Paul, and he leads an excellent life.
0: Yes, he does. And he likes the good life. He enjoys himself. And I just hope that politics measures up to what he expects it to be. He says, and I think he's quite genuine in it, that he wants to make a difference. And the only way you can make a difference in politics is becoming a cabinet minister, but in an area that interests you. So, I mean, if I went into politics, I'd like to be the foreign minister because, you know, I'm interested in travel. And
1: have we spent some time thinking about it, have we?
0: No, I haven't. No, I have not. But, yeah, I mean, Paul would not get that sort of role given the description he's given a few people on the airwaves in the past. But he'll get a cabinet position. Cabinet's a very hard job. You've got to read your cabinet papers on Sunday. You've got to go in on Monday morning and be prepared when you get to the cabinet table. It's not an easy job. And I just wonder whether Paul is suited to it. But no doubt he'll find that out.
1: Yeah. Hey, I don't think that, I mean, okay, so like I said, I don't think that there's much of a chance that Labour wins the election.
0: Yeah.
1: What do you think?
0: Well, you know, we saw the poll of polls and we saw a Reed Research Radio New Zealand poll earlier and they were saying it was very tight. And I've got to say the Opportunity Party in both the poll of polls and on the Reed Research poll give them a pretty good opportunity of reaching that 5%
1: yeah.
0: threshold. If they do, of course, don't forget, that's six seats. And six seats could determine who occupies those Treasury benches because the Opportunity Party could be determining the shape of the next government, whether we like it or not. But like certainly Chris Luxon has said, they're a left-wing party. They are. They want a universal wage. You know, they want a wealth tax, I believe. And, you know, they are obviously not suited to this current coalition. So I would imagine that if I was, and I know I've heard Hosking talk about this in the past, but if I was Labour, I would be doing an accommodation with the Opportunity Party, given their polling at the moment, in Mount Albert, stand aside like the Nats have done in Ipswich with David Seymour, and you may well
1: yeah,
0: get home
1: because that
0: on
1: is
0: the day.
1: It is absolutely the twist
0: yes.
1: potentially. Hey, very quickly, Greens on unions. What do you think?
0: Well, it's a step back, and you know it's compulsory to an extent. You sign up for a union. If you take the job, then you can opt out. But look, the unions then have information about you when you do take the job and they can bring pressure on you. I just think it's a silly policy and it won't come to any sort of fruition anyway.
1: Yeah, Barry, listen, thanks very much. Appreciate it. Barry Soper, Senior Political Correspondent, wrapping the political week that was. Heather, regarding the reindeer and their cold climate, it's a wonder they don't pee every 5 minutes. Look, that is fair. That is fair. I mean, when you think about it, it's not apples and apples. Because here I'm saying I can go at least 20 Ks without a pee, but it is Auckland. And I'm walking around in shorts and a tee. And that's even in July, isn't it? And they are living in, no, wherever, Lapland, whatever, wherever the rain, I don't know where reindeer live, the North Pole with Santa. So, you know, fair enough. It wasn't a fair comparison. I consider myself admonished. Thank you. I correct the record before the BSA get involved on behalf of the reindeer. Whatever they're called nowadays, because they probably have a new name, don't they?

0: Oh, this is about, like, I could keep going with this. Eh? You know that I could just keep on going. And Nick Minnett, I've got a VSA complaint again. So we're going to put a lid on that right now. No more. Anyway, on serious matters, Iran has asked the Houthis to shut down the Red Sea oil route if the US bombs the power plants in Iran, which is quite an interesting development. The Houthis, if you know what's going on in geopolitics, the Houthis are basically the little bitches of Iran, aren't they? That's not an unfair thing to say, is it? Like, Iran gives the money and then they do what Iran wants. Bunch of little bitches. Anyway, so the Houthis are prepared to do what their big daddies tell them to do. And so they've deployed the missiles and the drones near the Bab el-Mandeb Strait, which is the gateway to the Red Sea. And they've got them up. They got all the gear up in the highlands overlooking the water. And clearly, the fact that even that I know this and I'm telling you this, the fact that it's been leaked is to deter Trump, because they're taking his threat to blow up the infrastructure quite seriously. So they're saying this, blow up the infrastructure, Trump, and then the Red Sea oil route shut down as well. 6:22.
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0: If dropshipping is what I think dropshipping is, I hate it. This is when you go, this is what I think it is when you go on the warehouse website and you go, oh, look at that cool thing. I'm going to buy a water bottle for the kids. Want two water bottles, two pairs of shoes. And I think I really need that particular blender. And then that's with the marketplace app. And then everything else turns up, but the blender takes about 500,000 days to turn up. I think that's drop shipping. I think it is, where they don't hold the stock. They just get it, like, once you order it, they get it in for you and make a big cut. Anyway, that's what I think Bunnings and Kmart are about to start doing. Mike Lee of the University of Auckland, marketing professor, will talk us through whether I'm right and whether this actually is a sucky idea and we shouldn't do it at all. So stand by. We're doing that after 6:30. We got the first details of what an amalgamated Wellington super city could look like, by the way. It apparently is going to include Wairarapa, which is a surprise to me, and also the Kapiti Coast, which is slightly a surprise to me. It'll have one regional mayor, and then the current councils will be roughly represented by a bunch of community councils that will sit below the regional councils. They're very similar to what goes on in Auckland, right? So there's some level of community representation, and then you've got the big thing over the top. So the community councils would be Wairarapa, Kapiti Coast, Porirua.

0: Hutt Valley and Wellington, and they'll do the emergency management and the rates and the transport, the large-scale planning, flood protection. This is the big regional council. Surprised, because Kapiti Council was thinking about going with Hauruwhenua, going up with Levin, which I don't think is a stupid idea, actually, from them. You just get a sliver up the coast there. And also Wairarapa, like, what are you doing, Wairarapa? Why are you connecting with Wellington? There's a great big mountain between the two of you that's a natural break. You should be going with the Manawa too. You don't want to be lumped in with Wellington's stink water costs and stuff, do you? Doesn't make any sense to me. 627.
1: There's no business like show business.
0: You've made it to Friday. There's a whole bunch of stuff about to drop for you. So this is what's waiting for you this weekend. On the streaming, you've got yourself a new show, Murder 101. This is a docu-series about trying to solve cold cases in Tennessee. That's on Prime Video. On Netflix, there's the finale of Heartstopper, the teen romance show. But instead of a final season, you're getting a movie. Big ticket is at the movies. You've got Christopher Nolan's epic, The Odyssey, finally hitting theatres. Good luck getting a seat. It's getting amazing reviews. Then you've also got an animated adaptation of Animal Farm, directed by Andy Serkis. Apparently that's a stinker. Then music. We've got Gracie Abrams releasing an album. It's called Daughter from Hell. R&B superstar Steve Lacey is back with another album. It's called Oh Yeah. And Kiwi music legend turned Kingsland deli owner Jin Wigmore has got a new album out. It's called Beautiful Mess. First album in 8 years. This is the lead single, Beautiful Mess. Have a listen to this, and then we're off to have a chat about Kmart and Bunnings and the drop shipping. News Talk ZB.

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7: It's 6:30. I'm Raylene Ramsey. A second case of the H5N1 bird flu has been confirmed in New Zealand, found in the Wairarapa. Test results have confirmed a single kahu, swamp harrier hawk, has tested positive for the strain. The government says work on the ground will be stepped up in the wake of the discovery. The new Cook Strait ferries are staying in public hands, with Rail Minister

0: Minister Winston Peters announcing a major milestone. Peters says the two new ships expected to start operations in 2029 will be named Coupe and Cook, paying homage to the nation's history. They'll be operated by Kiwi Rail, though Peters has confirmed conversations were held in the coalition around potential privatisation. He says the right call has been made.
1: Well, look, it's either going to be state ownership or private ownership, isn't it? Common sense prevails.
0: An investigation is underway after the Civil Defence website crashed during last night's Fiordland earthquake. The National Emergency Management Agency says it will examine why the site failed after the magnitude 5.9 quake struck 40 kilometres north of Te Anau just after 9.15. But Civil Defence Invercargill's Phil Mackay says people need to take personal responsibility when there isn't enough time for official messaging. New Zealand spy agency says it doesn't use the term left-wing terrorism. The US is urging a global cooperation, claiming there's a surge in violent extremism from the left. But the SIS says it doesn't describe terrorist motivations as left or right-wing. Instead, it uses identity, faith and political motivations. To Sport All Blacks cap, the Nadi Savia says they know Ireland will be up for snapping the home team's unbeaten record at Eden Park tomorrow night. Kiwi Formula One driver Liam Lawson is hoping the Spa circuit helps his chances of stretching his point-scoring streak to a sixth straight race at this weekend's Belgian Grand Prix. That is News Talk ZB News and Sport. It is 6:32. Heather Duplessis-Allen is next.
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13: You know I'm
14: right, if you, like many people in the UK, have no bloody idea what Andy Burnham stands for, we're about to find out shortly because he's going to lay out his plans for when he becomes the Prime Minister. Gavin Gray will talk us through that in 10 minutes' time. Also, some interesting stuff. It was like marginally interesting stuff that's come out of, you know how you get the polling, and then you get little tidbits after the polling that come out of the polling. I've got something for you on what voters might do if they're given an alternative. Standby, and we'll run through that shortly. It's 24 away from 7. Now, Bunnings and Kmart are apparently getting into the third-party marketplace space. They'll have their third-party stuff up and running before Christmas. The warehouse, by the way, already does this. Auckland University marketing professor Mike Lee is with us on this. Hi, Mike.
9: Hi, good evening.
14: Now, is this what I think it is, which is they don't carry the stock. They only order the stock from presumably China when you, the customer, order the stock from them.
9: Yeah, drop shipping. So it's a very agile way of not having to have the, you know, the capital overheads you need if you're actually owning the stock, but acting as almost like a middle person, where you provide the product that the customer needs when they want it, rather than you holding on to a bunch of stock hoping someone wants it.
14: Yeah. Do customers like this?
9: Well, I guess the customer is just like, what's the best price, and deliver to them as soon as possible. So you could argue that, you know, all things held equal, if a store could have a product always on stock and could get it to you quicker than at a cheaper price, then customers would love that. But usually the cost of holding the stock and having to buy so much of it means they can't give it to you at that reduced price, which means the next best thing is to just order it when you want it. So there might be a slight delay in New Zealand. Often that could be a couple of days, but it's the lower price, and that's sort of as you need the product, that is what customers are more interested in.
14: Okay, so I asked you that question, Mike, because I've had this experience with the warehouse, right, where I've gone and ordered a bunch of things, and maybe one or two of the products are under the marketplace banner, which I'm now assuming is the drop shipping. And that would explain why the stuff, most of the stuff arrives within a couple of days, but this stuff can take a couple of weeks. And I just wonder if, I mean, like, that's fine if that's what you build into your expectations. I'm not sure it's clear enough.
9: Yeah, no, it can be unpredictable. And of course, we've all seen everything from COVID to the more recent, you know, supply chain disruptions that occur when there's, you know, any number of things that happen outside the retailer's control. And so that's the trade-off they're having, is that if they don't want to have the cost of holding the stock, then it's not going to be there when you need it. But I guess most customers don't mind waiting a little bit of to get the stock, because the much cheaper price that can then be offered is clearly what is more attractive to Kiwi customers.
14: Yeah. Now, what's going on, though, with what it makes the website look like? Because all of a sudden, you have just got an abundance of choice on the warehouse website, and some of the stuff just looks crap, doesn't it?
9: Yeah, and I think that is a problem with the warehouse. When people or analysts have compared warehouse's performance with Kmart, is that a lot of Kmart's success is just consolidating everything, and they have this Anko home brand, which is their sort of their flagship brand. So it's very easy to, you know, for people to know what they're getting. If they have one good experience with an Anko product, then they kind of, you know, extrapolate that to other Kmart brands. Whereas the warehouse, it can be a bit of a hit and miss, right? You don't know what you're going to get, because they don't have kind of their own brand presence isn't as consolidated, and therefore they're kind of stuck in the middle and trying to be everything to everyone, and that confuses people.
14: Okay, so smart move from them or not? Given weigh up everything for me and make a call.
9: Smart move for Kmart or a warehouse? Who are we talking about?
14: Geez, you know what? Do both of them.
9: Okay, well, I think smart move for Kmart, because they're obviously establishing very few flagship stores, so they have very low sort of overheads when it comes to like physical infrastructure. They have the brand that people kind of trust now, Anko. I mean, it's got a couple of negative things in the media recently, but on the average, people kind of know, you know, you go to Kmart, it's a more sort of streamlined experience, and you can kind of bank on the reliability of that Anko product. With the warehouse, they probably need to decide what they want to do, because, you know, on the one hand, they're trying to break up the duopoly, and good on them on the groceries front, but that hasn't, you know, people aren't going to the warehouse for groceries as much as they should be, maybe. If they could be like the New Zealand version of Lidl or Aldi, that would be really great for everyone, including them. But they kind of have to decide, are they going to hit the groceries hard and become like a, you know, the sort of packaged goods like we have Aldi in Europe, or are they going to try to compete with Kmart and Bunnings and do all the other stuff as well?
14: Yeah, very good point that you make there, Mike. Thanks very much. As always, it's great to talk to you. Mike Lee, Auckland University Marketing Professor, 19 away from 7.
2: Heather Duplessy Allen.
14: So this is an interesting little tidbit from the RNZ Reed Research poll, which came out earlier this week. They've done a little bit more analysis into the numbers. Half of voters are actually open to changing who they're planning to vote for. 54.4% said they would change their mind

0: And by the looks of things, that could shift things around quite a bit. Now, I'm personally not so much interested. It gets very complicated when they then say, okay, well, who would you change your mind to? And then they work out those numbers. I just think, frankly, that's BS. Because you can add up all these imaginary things that just cannot possibly be replicated in real life. Because there's too many variables, right? Too many things can happen. And voters are too strategic for that. Like, they're not all going to en masse go, I was going to vote for the Labour Party, but now I'm going to vote for opportunity. Therefore, opportunity will be 6%. Like, that you just can't quantify that kind of nonsense. What I think is more interesting here is two things. The first is that there is still a lot of movement that is possible. If you've got 50% plus of people out there saying, I could change who I vote for, like, that is a lot of play. Right, for the political parties. So the Greens, Labour, Opportunities Party could potentially, they could still grow or reduce their vote by quite a lot depending on what happens. But the other thing that I'm interested in is what the committed vote is, right? So if you take out that 54% of people who would change their vote, you're left with about 46% of people who would not change their vote. And they break up like this. Labour has a committed base of 15.7. That's their floor. That's as small as they will ever get. Labour will get to 16%. National will get to 13% if the kind of floaty vote is departed. The Greens, 4.1. New Zealand First, 4. ACT, 2.7. The Māori Party, 1.2. And Opportunity, 1.2. Everything above that is losable. 17 away from 7.
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0: Hey, do you know what I reckon's going to be really cute? Darcy. Darcy's on after 7. Darcy's got Anton Segner's mum on, as in the wee German boy who came over to Nelson Boys College and now has become an All Black. She's going to be... She must be absolutely beside herself with pride. Wouldn't you be? How awesome. Anyway, stay tuned and listen to that. 14 away from 7, Gavin Gray, UK correspondent with us. Hello, Gavin.
10: Hi there, Helen.
0: When are we going to hear what Andy Burnham's got planned?
10: Yes, shortly is the answer to that. Promising apparently a new path for Britain. So he's going to be confirmed as the new Labour leader. That'll be done by the Home Secretary, Shabana Mahmood, in the role.

0: about that. It might be the Home Secretary Shabana Mahmood herself, but we will wait to find that out. It's a remarkable rise from power for the Greater Manchester Mayor, to MP, to Prime Minister. But what Labour, of course, is hoping is, having trailed Reform UK, Nigel Farage's party, in opinion polls for 18 months, they're rather hoping that he will reverse their fortunes. Apparently, he's going to go for a walk around, as it were, different towns and cities while there's the summer recess. He's talked about making the economy work for people across the UK. Right, but how? Driving growth in every postcode and returning power to communities. Right, but how? And more public control of utilities like water and reindustrialization. But how's he going to pay for it? That's the crucial question we're going to have to see. I don't expect much out of this speech, but he's being accused of effectively hiding what he wants to do until he makes it to the big chair on Monday.
1: Interesting. Hey, listen, what's this about banning the energy drinks?
0: Yeah, it's been mooted before in the UK that these are the ones that are these high caffeine energy drinks. So in England, they'll be banned from children buying them when they're under the age of 16. So it's any drink containing more than 150 milligrams of caffeine per litre. And that includes shops, restaurants, cafes, vending machines, online. Lower caffeine soft drinks like Diet Coke are not affected, nor are tea and coffee, but Red Bull, Monster, Relentless and Prime, very, very popular over here, will all breach the limit. And this is all about trying to reduce obesity levels in children, but also poor school results, because they're saying these high caffeine drinks lead to disrupted sleep, increased anxiety and lack of concentration. They'd first been proposed last year. Indeed, the previous government, the Conservative government, planned to introduce them, but then scrapped the move in 2022, said consumption should be a personal choice. Now, if you think this is all a bit nanny state, 100,000 children in England consume energy drinks every day, and some popular drink brands contain more caffeine than two cups of coffee. And it, of course, can lead to headaches, sleep problems and all the rest of it. So that's why the government is acting.
1: Now, what has been the fallout from that banner?
0: Well, quite significant here in the UK. So we're talking, of course, about the World Cup semi-final where Argentina beat England. OK, right. Fair enough. But in the celebrations on the pitch afterwards, they unfurled a banner which said Las Malvinas son Argentinas, which translates as the Falklands are Argentine. Now, the Falkland Islands are, of course, a British overseas territory in the Southwest Atlantic Ocean. They were the subject of a very bitter war in the territory in 1982. The 74-day conflict led to the deaths of 255 British military personnel, 649 Argentine soldiers. And the government come out and said, look, the World Cup might not be ours, but the Falkland Islands definitely are. And an opinion poll in 2013, in fact, a referendum, the Falkland Islands voted overwhelmingly by some 99% that they wanted to remain British and not become Argentinian. And so what people in politics are saying is, look, you know, other teams get into trouble when they put up overtly political posters and the team display that when they have won a trophy or when they're talking to the media. And they're saying the Argentine players should face the same. Indeed, some are saying they should be barred from the final. Not the whole team, just the players that held the flag. And if you look at the players that held the flag, they're all the main contributors to their success. So that's what the UK is calling for. No decision yet from FIFA. The match is, of course, Sunday or Monday morning, your time, and not much time to act, and I doubt much will be done.
1: Gavin, thanks very much. I do appreciate your time, mate. Enjoy your weekend. That's Gavin Gray, our UK correspondent. Heather, you can't say that percentage of people would look to change their vote without then telling us whether they are lefties and would vote for another left party or national voters who now want to vote for ACT. Well, excuse me, it's everybody who would vote for everybody else. I've done the numbers. It works out like this. Okay, this is why I'm telling you it's just nonsense. It's really hard to figure this one out, right? Because if everybody then voted for the second preference, then it would turn out like this. Labour would get 28.7. National would get 24.3. New Zealand First would get 13.8. The Greens would get 13.1. ACT would get 10.5. Opportunity would get 6. And the Māori Party would get 3.6. Okay? So what does that mean to you? Like, that's not going to happen, is it? I mean, it could, I suppose. I mean, actually, it really could. Like, it actually could. National could end up on 24 and Labour could end up on 29. Anyway, so if you work at it, still doesn't lead to a change of government. So what's Labour on? 29. Plus then you add on the Greens 13.1, so what's that, 42? And then you add on, did I do that right? Yeah, 42.

0: Then you add on opportunity, 48. Then you add on the, oh, actually, it could lead to a change of government. So maybe it is relevant. It does lead to a change of government. Lulzies, 8 away from 7.
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11: If an elderly loved one in your family needs full or short-term care, take a look at the aged care hospital that's all about family. Patrick Ferry House, the on-site aged care hospital at Highgrove Retirement Village in Albany, where every need is met with love and kindness, where all rooms are sunny, have an ensuite and access to a courtyard or balcony, and where registered nurses and dedicated healthcare professionals put residents' needs first. Become part of the family at Patrick Ferry House.
0: Why the election will end like a dog's breakfast or a hung parliament? Nah, I don't know. I don't know. I think that it's still most likely to be a coalition government that's returned. However, what happened in that little scenario there that I was running you through is that opportunity comes through and they're sitting above 5%. They're sitting at 6%. That is a game changer. Like, I don't know that the left have thought this through and realised this. If the left want to be the government, they need to help the Opportunity Party get in. Then it's a slam dunk for them, basically, because they've got the numbers. The Opportunity Party's not going to go with National. And they're misleading you into believing that. They are a left-wing party. That kooky left. So, anyway, I don't need to labour the point, simply to make the point that there is a change of government in exactly the scenario that I've just laid out, which is that Opportunity gets over 5%. So keep an eye on that. Joe emailed me yesterday, and I forgot to tell you this. This is what the guy with the tattoo on his leg about the World Cup has done. It's also what Xavier Millay is doing over in Argentina, you know, with a weird superstition. Joe says there's a word for it. It's apophenia. It's perceiving meaningful connections between unrelated things. Like, if I get my leg tattooed, England will win. If I leave the room and go to the loo, England will score a goal. If I wear my lucky red socks, or in the case of Xavier Millay, my gigantic oil jacket, because I'm not prepared to heat the house because I'm a tightwad, they will win. So there you go. If you're doing that thing, if you're like, I must do all my lucky things in order for Argentina to win, or Spain, it's apophenia. In that lock, apophenia.
12: Apophenia.
0: Did you do apophenia before the English game?
12: No, I kind of did a more traditional. I'm not religious, but I was praying quite a bit before the game.
0: And so you don't like God until you're playing football?
12: Yeah, pretty much.
0: Okay, fair enough.
12: Pretty much. And that's probably why England lost. Anyway, music. We are listening to Serendipity by Tiki Tane because Loom is out. That newfangled music platform that means you don't need to subscribe to anything. You just pay and you got it. This is, of course, Duncan Grieve of the Spinoffs Project. There's loads of Kiwi artists on there from at launch. So you got Bic Runga, Reb Fountain, Fur Patrol, and of course, Tiki Tane, who we are listening to now.
0: I'm glad that you mentioned that because I should have actually mentioned it. Yeah, Loom has launched.

0: day. So if you're a big music fan, go in and have a look at the Lumen. Let me know what you think. Let's see if this thing takes off. It's got all the right people for it. All right. Thank you. Lock, thank you for filling in. Lock did a fantastic job. Answers off at a rave again. It's probably boozed by now, to be honest. Anyway.
1: He just came in and just did a little drive-by, actually.
0: Did Ants just come in?
1: Yeah, you just swept in and asked if I was going to go see him later, and I said,
0: What? Like, what? This is how much... Like, I don't want to call him a loser, because I don't want to be unfair, but that's a real commitment to work, where you are going to a rave, but you stop in at work.
1: Yeah, just to make sure I haven't blown everything up, I think.
0: Ants is either committed to work or to you, Locke.
1: Oh, I like to think it's to me.
0: Yeah, I think it's... Are you going to the party or are you not? Yeah, that's why he came. Because he knew that you were going to pike on him. All right, listen, enjoy your evening. I'm off to a lecture, of all things. I'll tell you about it on Monday. See you then.

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1: It's 7 o'clock. I'm Tony Doe. The government is ramping up its bird flu response with a second confirmed infection of the H5N1 strain. A single kahu or swamp harrier hawk has been found with the illness in Wairarapa. MPI announced our first case this week in a brown skua picked up at Wellington's Petone Beach. Jordan Dunn reports.
2: Biosecurity Minister Andrew Hoggard says they'll ramp up bird checks in Wairarapa. He says chickens and eggs are safe to eat and officials are working closely with the industry. The Department of Conservation is working through vaccinating birds from endangered native species in select populations.
1: Trade Minister Todd McClay says our Singapore fuel agreement could spur talks with other countries. The landmark deal has been ratified, promising reciprocal food for fuel in terms of trade disruption. McClay says as Middle East conflicts escalate, the agreement helps ensure essential supplies continue to flow. He says other nations have expressed interest.
3: As long as it's a like-minded country, happy to respect the rules and honour the level of commitment that is included in this agreement, New Zealand, I'm sure Singapore would be open to those conversations.
1: Rail Minister Winston Peters has reaffirmed the taxpayer contribution to the new Cook Strait ferries won't exceed $1.7 billion. He's announced Kiwi Rail has a 30-year contract to run the two rail-enabled vessels arriving in 2029, with a review after a decade. Peters says ports will get a reasonable return on their investment into new infrastructure.
4: This is no gift. In exchange for being the operator, Kiwi Rail will pay commercially priced port fees.

0: Our spy agency says it doesn't use the term left-wing terrorism. New Zealand has attended a Washington summit where US officials urged global cooperation, claiming there's a surge in violent extremism from the left. Political reporter Troy Mattich has the story.
1: At the summit, Secretary of State Marco Rubio cited the riots after a police officer killed American black man George Floyd, attacks on immigrant officers, and the assassination of activist Charlie Kirk. The NZSIS says it doesn't describe terrorist motivations as left or right wing. Instead, it uses descriptors relating to identity, faith and political motivations.
0: A man Auckland Mayor Wayne Brown claims took a swing at him says it didn't happen. Brown has claimed he didn't respond after the man swung at him at a fundraising event for National's Auckland Central, Candace Kinzer, last month. But the man says Brown had been disrupting the event, and when he asked him about his behaviour, there was an altercation where a glass was broken. Brown stands by his claim, but Newstalk ZB's Barry Soper says the man rejects it.
2: He says there was never a swing, and in fact, from the people that I've talked to who were there, said there was never a swing taken.
0: Auckland is gearing up for a blockbuster weekend of sport. About 85,000 fans are expected to fill stadiums, watching the Warriors, the All Blacks and the Harlem Globetrotters. Tataki Auckland Chief Executive Nick Hill says such events liven up the city.
3: It really does help, and I think Auckland has proven that it's good at this, and, you know, we're getting our mojo back.
0: Sport now. In cricket, Black Caps spin bowling all-rounder Michael Bracewell has given a pass mark to the Guyana leg of their one-day series against the West Indies. New Zealand have taken a 2-1 lead following a dominant 6-wicket win in the third match, with spinner Jaden Lennox taking 4 wickets. With both sides struggling to face turn on the Guyana wicket, Bracewell is proud of how they've gotten their noses in front.
4: That's the exciting thing about international cricket. You play in different conditions and you need to be able to adapt. And I'm sure that it'll be slightly different in Barbados, and we'll have to start again and come up with some new plans there as well.
0: And the first of the 2 remaining matches, both in Barbados, is on Monday. In golf, he's leading the 154th Open Championship at Royal Birkdale by a shot on debut. But American Jackson Suber isn't just playing in Europe for the first time. The 26-year-old says he also only played his first round on a links course this week, and his stunning opening round of 5 under par 65 has even Suber scratching his head when asked about how he's made this start to the prestigious major.
5: Not really sure, but I've just felt like I've just been playing good the last few months, and just knowing that good golf is going to take care of everything, and really trusting on my caddy to figure out where we need to hit it.
0: Kazuma Kabori is the best placed of the 3 Kiwis in action on even par, tied for 39th. In basketball, surviving at the top is the priority for Charlize Leger-Walker in her rookie season in the WNBA with the Connecticut Sun. The Tall Ferns guard became the first Kiwi drafted to the league, where she's averaging 7 points and 3 assists through 24 games. Leger-Walker signed a 4-year contract with the Sun, reportedly worth more than $2 million. She says making it this far is an accomplishment, but she has a desire for more.
6: It's really hard to make this league in general and hold your spot, and it's even harder to have longevity within this league. And so I think for me, the goal is just to continue improving my game year over year and stay in the league.
0: That's news and sport to 7:05. Sports Talk is next.
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8: WeatherWatch 24/7. The Met Service national forecast from Northland to Manawatu, including Coromandel and the Central High Country, cloudy areas with isolated light showers. Bay of Plenty, Gisborne to Wairarapa, also Wellington and Horowhenua-Kapiti Coast, mainly fine. Buller and Grey, mostly cloudy with a few showers. Westland and Fiordland, fine and cloudy periods with showers about Fiordland. Nelson, Marlborough, Canterbury and Otago, except Clutha, mainly fine. Southland and Clutha, a few showers, mainly about the south coast. And for the Chatham Islands, cloudy periods and a few showers. That's the forecast.
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0: And here we go again. Good evening. Welcome into Friday night on Sports Talk. My name's Darcy Waldegrave. I'm here through till 8 o'clock tonight. We have an interesting program for you this evening. Something you wouldn't expect. Something I didn't expect. But we've got it for you anyway. Should be a lot of fun. Later on the piece of the show, we're going to take your calls on 0800 80 10 80. Take your texts on 9292 ZBZB. We're also going to be joined by Will Young, the Black Caps. Well, I'd say opening bat, which is right, and what they did today was quite extraordinary because the pitch was so horrible to play on. They actually ended up winning and beat the West Indies by 6 wickets in Guyana, but it was strange. And we'll talk with Will later on the piece about that. We're also going to have a chat with Karen Berger, captain of the Silver Ferns, gearing up for the Commonwealth Games, which will begin next weekend. But first, this is the fun bit. Well, I hope so anyway. It's just like, hold our breaths and see. Last weekend, a bloke named Anton Segner became the first Deutscher, the first German-born player to play for the All Blacks. A huge milestone for himself and for his family. So the whānau came out last week from all over the shop, including mum and dad. The rest of them have disappeared, the two brothers. But mum and dad, they've stuck around. They're going to watch him again tomorrow at Eden Park. Managed to get her number. Say her, this is the mother of Anton Segner. Her name is Efa Segner, and she's with us right now. Good evening to you, Efa. How proud are you of this?
1: Well, as you can imagine, it's behind proudness, because I also think what makes it so special that all his commitment pays off. You know how many people commit to something or try to achieve a dream and sometimes it doesn't work out like his, but I hope he keeps people, you know, trying to achieve their dreams, because, well, he definitely did it.
0: I remember when I was 17 and I went to the other side of the world because I wanted to, and my mother crying at the airport. What was it like for you when your son decided at such a young age to travel to the other end of the world to play rugby? Tell us about your emotion then.
1: That was horrible, because first of all, I always calmed myself down because I went like, it's only for half a year. He will be back. New Zealand doesn't need a German rugby player. But then when, you know, I dropped him off there and, you know, I saw also the accommodation of the Nelson College and stuff like that. And, you know, I was like, oh, this is going to be so hard. And I flew back, and I have to be honest, I was not able to get into his room for half a year, because I would always cry when I would enter his room, because I really missed him badly. And as you know him, you know, he's a great son. He's easy to deal with. He doesn't drink any alcohol. He doesn't make any trouble. He was always the policeman of the family. And it's always the hardest to let those ones go.
0: So throughout the time he's been away, you've approached him growing from a young man, a teenager, into a young man. How stressful has that been for you and the family, not having Anton there under your wing, if you will?
1: Okay, Anton always says that his little brother didn't, we spoiled him so much because he wasn't around to educate him. So he thinks the biggest damage is done to his youngest brother because we were not, you know, strict enough for him. But really, the time of COVID, that was tough, because that was 2.5 years where we were not allowed to see him. He would have been able to come home, but because of his dream of All Blacks, he knew if he would fly back, he wouldn't be able to come back in the country. So he never did it or even tried to. And that's tough. You know, if you have a kid, you see him the last time with like 17 and a half, and the next time you see him, he's 20 years old. That's a big difference. And also what I never really knew so much, also when he came back, he said, oh my God, my little brother is suddenly taller than me and my older brother doesn't live at home. Same for him. You know, so much changed in those 2.5 years. And of course, we can't get that back. But, well, It was, like I said, it's so nice to see that it all unfolds now to his dream.
0: Back home in Deutschland, what's the response been? I know that football over there is the dominant sport, plainly, but has there been an interest in what Anton

0: Tahon's achieved in the rugby space?
1: Yeah, I mean, for the German rugby, definitely. That's because also when Anton left for Nelson College and then played for the first 15 and achieved so much, there was like a whole draft behind him going to Nelson, all from those Frankfurt boys. But none of them even made it in the first 15. So you knew already, okay, there must be more behind it than just being big and running into people. But we really, really hope that the German rugby community will grow. Also, for example, they have it now live on TV every time the All Blacks play. And even when the Blues played, they showed that. So there must be a request for it or a need for it. And we love it because we really think rugby should be a bigger sport.
0: What got him into it? How did he get into it in the first place? Do you remember when he came to you and your husband Tim and said, "Look, I'm going to play rugby"? I expect the reaction wouldn't have been great. So how did he get into that? What propelled him into this, Ava?
1: You know, this not very nice soccer coach who told him, you know, "You're too chubby, you're too unsporty, you will never be good in soccer." And then he came home and, you know, we sent our kids to an international school and two British kids, and "You have to play rugby. They need all sizes and shapes, and you will be good there." So he went then, and, you know, luckily enough, we have in Frankfurt a guy who truly believes in the values of rugby and especially New Zealand rugby. So he always hires New Zealand coaches who go then into schools to, you know, show what it's all about and then teach rugby in the afternoon and also play for the first team. And that's how he got into it. Because right away on the first day, he came home and said, "That's it. That's my sport." And, well, rest is history. He really inhaled everything.
0: Coming over and watching your son wear the black jersey and play for the first time and you're there in the crowd, I'm not sure you can explain the gravity of that event. It must have been quite overpowering. A packed crowd, all wearing black, all chanting, but the haka started. What did you go through? What was the emotion like?
1: Well, first of all, the traveling here, because we had like a last minute information, and you know, we need like 30 hours to be here. So first of all, to get everyone on board. I mean, this one brother came via San Francisco. The other one came via Los Angeles. We came via Singapore to just have everyone around and then see his brothers and to see also how they were completely shaken by him on the field. And yeah, that. So it's the whole thing to see him doing. I would have been fine just seeing him the haka. I don't need they're running into people afterwards, but seeing him do the haka and then and also perform the anthem, because I really truly think you have a beautiful anthem, and then him running on the field with his jersey and seeing his brothers just enjoying every moment, and yeah, I could cry again. Oh God, yeah, that was it is so emotionally special, really. Hey.
0: One last thing, the All Black jersey, it's a treasured item in New Zealand. Has he given you his first one yet? Did you get it? Did the dad get it? Did his brother get it?
1: Oh, good that you ask. It was so funny because my husband framed every jersey he got so far, you know, from the Marcos, from the Blues. He framed everyone. I think we need new walls back at home. And then, so we went to Queenstown in between, you know, the last game and the one coming. And there he asked me, "Oh, do you think he would give me one of those jerseys?" And, "Oh, that would be..." So yesterday we met him for lunch and Anton was like, "So what about the jersey?" And then like the face of my husband lit up and Anton said, "Do you want it?" And he was like, "What a question." And I was in tears because it was so cute. So I guess we need it framed now, and we need, I guess he will build a whole room about it now.
0: Wow.
1: So,
0: there's word.
1: It
0: in,
1: is.
0: Sorry, there's a word in Māori over here, and it's taonga, and it means treasure, and that's what you have there. Classic New Zealand taonga. I know it'll be looked after. It's been an absolute pleasure talking with you. Thanks so much for your time. Enjoy.

0: rest of your time here in New Zealand. I'm sure you'll be back because the lad's got a career in front of him. I can assure you of that.
1: Thank you very much. And we're very pleased to be part of this amazing story and beautiful country, I have to say. Thank you very, very much.
2: 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On your home of sport, News Talk ZB.
0: This is News Talk ZB, 17 minutes after 7. You've been listening to myself and Anton Segner's mum, Afa Segner. What a delightful woman. What wonderful stories. I'm just thinking back now that apparently he was told he was too chubby and unsporty to be a football player. So I thought, right, I'm going to go and play rugby. It was a couple of French kids, I think she said, that got him into that. Great, Toe. What a wonderful woman. It's an incredible story. It really is. It's uplifting. We need smiley stories like this in our life to keep us grinning from ear to ear. And if thanks very much for your time and your husband, Tim, who's going to build a whole new room to house all of his jerseys. That is great to hear. I like my job when things like this happen. It's so cool and so unexpected. Still to come on the program, we're going to talk a bit of netball. Karen Berg is joining us. She's part of the, well, not part of, she's the co-captain of the Silver Ferns ahead of the Commonwealth Games. She gets underway sooner rather than later. And we'll catch up with Will Young too, opening bat for the Black Caps after their victory. Well, it finished around about lunchtime, I think it was, today. I've got some thoughts. I'd like to ask you a couple of questions. I'm going to lay it on you right now, and I'm fascinated by this one because we've had the argument all around the office. The Warriors play on the ABs tomorrow. Well, they play at the same time as the ABs tomorrow. Pretty much, give or give or take half an hour. We can't twin screen rugby and rugby league. It's impossible. Trust me, I've tried it. Tell me what you're going to watch and why. What is the point of watching a particular game? What is the reason that encourages you to push one to one side and watch the other? I got a lot of theories, but I'd like to hear yours. And if you've got any comment on the delight that was Frau Segner, please call through 0800 80 1080. As far as cool stories go, it's right up there. This is News Talk ZB. It's 19 after 7.
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0: Blindside, is it the right call from Rennie? 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
2: Sports Talk here on News Talk ZB. 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A preference either way, be it the All Blacks, be it the Warriors. 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It's not possible. 25,000 at Mount Smart, 40,000+ at Eden Park. This is a massive sporting night for the people in Auckland. Some of us won't be able to get to these games. We'll be sat at home and either watching it on telly, or if you're smart, you'll be listening to Elliot Smith on News Talk ZB, because that's such a call. But where do you go? Where do you split your loyalties? 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Chris, good evening.
3: Good evening, mate.
2: How are you? What are you doing? What are you watching?
3: I'm very disappointed with the administration of these sporting associations that nobody's come to an agreement to schedule them slightly different.
2: I don't know who came first. I get a sneaking suspicion and feeling that the NRL had this penciled in before NZR had anything to do with it. But I also think that there's a lot of ego going around here, Chris, and the NRL go, we're not change anything because we're the NRL, and the All Blacks go, we're not changing anything, we're the All Blacks. Do you get the feeling that possibly could have happened?
3: No, this is all a media hype, mate. We've got to get it away from that in this country.
2: Well, so hold on, what do you mean media hype? That we didn't program these games, they just turned up and did it themselves.
3: No.
2: Our fault.
3: You've missed the point.
2: Okay.
3: We are the number one country in the world when it comes to supporting our own. And this has been taken away from us because of very bad administration. And every year it gets worse because all they're caring about is the bottom line.
2: But you said it was a media beat-up. I don't see how we're involved in this one, Chris. It's not us. We're just watching and going,
3: of course you are, because you beat it up with all the things that you say online.
2: What do you mean we beat it up? It's a realistic situation, right? Is both of these games are happening at the same time?
3: I'll tell you about something, ZB. I listen to programs every day without fail from Mike in the morning and Heather. And you know what happens when it comes to ZB Sport? I generally turn it off because I get sick of the drama that you people put forward to us. And we are the only country in the world that aligns ourselves with two major sports. If you go to Australia and you go to a different sport, you'll be different county, different state.
2: Yeah, hold on, we've got one AFL, NRL.
3: Well,
2: we do rugby, we do league, we do cricket, we do a number of different sports, and there's an hour-long sports program, so we try and cover what we can. And I think we're a reflection of the audience. And Chris, if you don't
3: cover what you can, you cover the headline grabbers.
2: Ah, right. What's the word for that? I'm just looking at my producer, Corbin. It's clickbait. Right, okay. Well, I don't know, Chris. I've been sitting in a sports broadcasting seat now on radio for 25 years, and I can say that I don't lean towards clickbait. I talk about what people are interested in talking about, and it seems to have worked.
3: Tell me another country in the world that's aligned to two separate national sports as much as New Zealand.
2: Well, yeah, but we've got more than that. We've got several. We've got cricket, and we've got rugby, and we've got rugby league, and we love our basketball.
3: I asked you a simple question.
2: Yeah, well, it wasn't that simple.
3: Which country in the world is more aligned to two sports than New Zealand?
2: Tell me.
3: New Zealand is number one.
2: I don't know who the other one is.
3: Well, you just listen for a moment and I'll enlighten you.

0: In Australia, you will have AFL. 80,000 people go to watch. Depends which state you live in. If you live in Canada, it's ice hockey.
1: So what you're complaining about?
0: What I'm trying to tell you?
1: Actually, Chris, I don't. So thanks for your time, but it's pushing the proverbial uphill with a rake. But I love being put in my place. Thank you very much. This is wonderful. This is News Talk ZB. You're on Sports Talk. My name's Darcy Waldegrave. Coming up shortly, we're going to talk about netball. Karen Berg is going to join us. Commonwealth Games at netball co-captain of the Silver Ferns. And then later on in the piece, we'll have a wee chat with a man called Will Young, opening bat for the Black Caps. I'll run through a few of your texts later on as well. There's been some delightful texts in here talking about our first guest. And Frau Segner, what a great interview. Not because of me, but because of her. This is News Talk ZB.
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1: News Talk ZB, this is Sports Talk. My name is Darcy Waldegrave, from the sublime to the ridiculous. So good to have Anton Segner's mum ever on the program. Chris, interesting call, mate. That really enlightened my day. A couple of texts on that. Well, I won't read them out because that would be churlish, quite frankly, now, wouldn't it? We're going to be talking, I believe, with Karen Berger shortly, coming to us from the other side of the world. I'll just run through some of the texts I've received so far. I'll be watching the All Blacks, bro. I'll watch more league than union, though, but I'll never miss an All Black game. No sporting team has ever given me the pride, passion and complete adoration like the ABs have over the years. Tough times at the moment, but I'll always have the ABs back through thick and thin.

0: That's what I like to hear. What a great lady in your interview. I listen to ZB Sport on my yacht. Awesome. Cheers. Slightly more well-heeled than I. Always go the Waz, said Michael. He's the self-confessed rowdy one. Pretty sure MCG gets 80,000 for both AFL and cricket all at the same time. A few more people there as well. John says, Darcy, thanks for the classic pushing X-Win uphill with a rake. I love that concept. A lot of people saying how much they enjoyed a chat with Frau Segner. And I did very much so too. It was highly entertaining. What a lovely lady. Well done, Darcy. Great interview with Anton's mum. It's a very cool story. It is. Thank you, Brett. More of that. Brilliant interview. So refreshing and genuine and sincere. What a great mum, writes another. And how cool is Anton's mum? I'm loving this interview. I'm getting a little teary. All of what I hear about what it means in their family. I'm so proud to be a Kiwi. Hey, thanks very much for all of that. And we've got more text coming up. 9292ZBZB, if you'd like to climb on. I'm still interested on what you're going to watch first and foremost. More's the point, you listen and you watch everything else later on in the piece, because News Talk ZB has got full coverage of that through the mouth and the mind of our lead rugby commentator and a genuine good rooster, Mr. Elliot Smith. News Talk ZB, catch it on there. You can get that on iHeartRadio as well. Always worth a listen. Right, I believe now I'm just looking at my producer and we're not having any luck at all. But we'll get there eventually, I'm sure. This is international phone lines, I suppose, it goes on. Is it people being critical of Chris because he was a little on the cantankerous side? But that's understandable. You know, he had a point. He wanted to make his point. It's quite nice that he can come on the air and make that point. Don't quite know what that point was, but he made it, right? He got on the radio and said something. I mean, just think about this Warriors ABs. There's a few... A few ideas to juggle around whether you're going to watch it. Now, I'll tell you right now, I'm wearing a Warriors jersey, not an All Blacks jersey. It's a football jersey Friday, right? So I've got to wear something. Like the Warriors, what am I going to do? If you look at it, and this is purely from a TV spectacle, the Waz are a more exciting proposition, aren't they, than AB's fans? Because you can watch the All Blacks and the fans, the testosterone that builds at those tests is really stressful, right? But it's out-and-out joy at the Warriors. Huge joy. They absolutely celebrate. See, the fear of loss chokes the environment up at a place like Eden Park because the rugby fans find it hard to celebrate. But these Warriors fans, they're triggered by pretty much anything. And that crowd, that tight-knit crowd, that close crowd, huge excitement. That bursts out of the screen. Spills cheap beer all over the floor. The other side of it is the Warriors should actually gut the Dragons, shouldn't they, right? 17 plays is two. So it's kind of one-way traffic, whereas you've got 3v4 in the world playing, 2v3 in the world playing the rugby. So that offers a much less predictable outcome. So that's probably what I'd lean in that direction. But we're going now to Karen Berger, co-captain of the Silver Ferns, are over there in Commonwealth Games time. G'day, Karen. How are you? It's been a while.
1: Well, I want to say morning, but it's not morning over there, so I don't know what time of the day it is over there.
0: I'll give you a tip. Anyway. Yeah, wind your clock back about an hour and then take about a bit more. I'm thinking it's about 25 to 9 over there. We're 7:35 over here, but we're here. So you've goodness. Obviously settled into the rhythm of things, okay, right? You've got over your jet lag.
1: Definitely switched into UK mode prepping for Com Games, so we've got New Zealand times and things put on the back burner a little bit, so yeah, well and truly into it.
0: Savagely hot in that part of the world right now. How's that been for you? How's that hit you?
1: You know what? It's actually been really good. So we're based in Manchester for the prep going into Glasgow, and it's actually not been that bad, especially having spent my domestic season over in Aussie and the sunny coast. I think it's just me. but no, it's actually been surprisingly good.
0: What have you been working through before it all starts? Because how far away are you from your first centre pass of your first game?
1: Yes, our first game's

0: the 25th of this month. So we've been in Manchester for about, oh gosh, 6 or 7 days now already. And we'll be here till about next week, a few days out from comp when we go into Glasgow and start our prep, sorry, start our game. So been here for about a couple of weeks or maybe 10 days, I believe, was our prep leading into the actual game. So whistle, first whistle is 25th.
1: Right, so you've got no excuse as far as preparation's concerned. You've got everything in place, right, Karen?
0: Definitely. You know, there's been a lot of good planning in the background from our management team, making sure that everything's in place and looking and feeling really well for us. So giving us the best opportunity. So then it's just our responsibility as players, making the most of that prep on court. And, you know, we've come from everyone from different teams and different places all over, to come together and actually make it work out there on court. So, but the feeling this group is amazing and everyone's very positive and happy and loving the learnings and giving experiences, their own experiences of the game. So, I'm really excited for that first game.
1: Interestingly, because what has to hold us together is not just the players, the coaching staff have got a real task to bring these players from different, well, where they've been playing, different ways and styles of been playing, and to meld that all together. So how much effort's been put into that space? What have you learned from Nolene and the rest?
0: Oh, massively. Look, we only as players only really get to see at trainings and games what goes on. I guess leadership a little bit more when we stay in touch with the management. But the prep that they have done in the background, and it's not really just been the last 6 months, you know, it's the last year leading into it, knowing what is ahead, had a few speed bumps along the way and what we wanted the prep to look like, or they wanted the prep to look like. But once they all came back together, it was really just full steam ahead, planning really well, and you know, coming into the games, talking to them, it's the fact that they're like, ah, oh, yes, they can just have everything work out, if all the plans in place, and then it's just our players' responsibility to make the most of
1: What do you do in a captaincy role to make sure the
0: it.
1: team is all together as one? On court's one thing, but when you're on tour like this is a great way to cement relationships. So how much control have you got around that?
0: Look, I think the systems that are in place and the schedule that's in place allows for a lot of connecting, but honestly, I keep saying I don't really know what I'm supposed to be doing because everything is just happening at the moment. Everything is just seamless. Like the girls all get along. There's happy vibes. And look, it's prep time still. So come game time, I know there will be more stress and anxiety levels. So it might look slightly different. So it's just preempting, knowing that that could potentially be coming and looking at what that looks like to help. But we've got people here to support those individuals to help them through those things. But in terms of connection in the group, can't fault that at all at the moment. It's going really well.
1: And a happy camp is going to be a successful camp. How do you avoid the stir crazy nature of living with and playing with and training with this? Because it's all very well and good saying that we're all mates, happy, happy, joy, joy. Because you know that's the way it normally rolls. But sometimes you're going to get on each other's nerves because it's been a long time. How do you avoid that? Do
0: Yes.
1: you up and walk away, or what do you do?
0: Yes, well, look, our best prep would have been last year with three tours back to back and very limited time away from each other. So, again, like I said, the plans that were in place over the last year to prepare us for this, and the majority of this group that's in here, if not everyone, was part of those three tours. So, everyone had a really good idea about what this was going to look like too. So, spending about half, if not less, of that time together than we did last year is definitely good. But again, the schedule's put in place. There's rejuvenation time where we get to go out and about, and we don't have to spend every second of every day together. So, make most of that time, I guess.
1: Well, and what about the rest of the New Zealand team? Because it's a slightly different setup, isn't it, from normal big events or games? Do you have any connection at all with the rest of the New Zealand team?
0: At the moment, not necessarily. Obviously, some people might have connections with athletes due to just friendships off court and how we've met and stuff like that. But in terms of actually being the New Zealand team, not just yet. But I think we're really excited, especially going into Glasgow next week, when we do go into the New Zealand team hotel.

0: and there will be other athletes in and about and around, and so that's going to be really exciting. And I think that's the fun thing about Comp Games as well, is that you're not just in your sporting bubble, but you're in the New Zealand bubble, which is, I think, for a lot of the girls, very exciting.
1: We're excited to turn up. It's almost like crept up on everybody. It turned around because you said, oh, you know the Commonwealth Games stuff. I was like, you're kidding me, yeah. Right? You go, no, should we start talking about it? I was like, oh, that's a really, really good idea. You got any messages for the people back at home? Tell us how confident you are, how fit you are, how dominant you're going to be. Go on. Talk it up, Karen.
0: Oh gosh, look, the girls have been working really hard, especially over the last 6 months, and to be able to go out there and show what everyone's capable of doing, and the vibes are really good. So I can't see anything other than us putting really good performances out there. So the support from back home is massive for us, whatever way that looks like. We really do appreciate that, knowing that we're part of the New Zealand team and not just the Silver Ferns this time around is so much more encouraging, and I think we're really, really just excited to get out there and show everybody what we can do.
1: Mighty words, Karen Berger. Well said. Well, we'll be up in the middle of the night watching you all. And you've been so good to join us on the show. Sadly, I've got your number now. We won't leave you alone. So good luck, Karen. You enjoy, and regards to everybody in the side.
0: Lovely. Thank you so much. Good night, everybody, and I hope you have a really good sleep.
1: Thank you very much. It's Karen Berger there joining us on the program, co-captain of the Silver Ferns, ahead of the Commonwealth Games, getting ready and sorted and psyched and ready to go. And I would say 25th is their first centre pass. That's when it all starts for them. This is News Talk ZB on Sports Talk. We're going to carry on talking sport next. Who are we going to talk it with? Will Young. Plays a bit of cricket. In fact, he's been arguably the best performed cricketer as far as runs scored for the Black Caps in this West Indian tour. They played three games. They lost the first. They won the next two. That includes the one this morning. And then they've got two more to wrap up the series. Will Young joins us to talk about the dodgy pitch in Guyana. That's coming up next here at News Talk ZB.
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0: was an opener?
1: Well, it was sort of copy and paste from the second ODI. We were chasing pretty much the exact same total, and the pitch was behaving pretty similarly too. So there was swing in the top 10 overs, and then sort of once that ball got a little bit softer, it really held on the surface, and as you saw, and as the other New Zealand cricket fans who were watching saw, it did start to take some turn, and thankfully we won the toss both times. We bowled really well. Our spinners have been absolutely brilliant so far this series, and our batsmen just managed to grind it out and get to what was quite a tricky little total there. So yeah, it's nice to have, you know, to be 2-1 up in the series now, and yeah, head to Barbados for the last two games with our noses in front.
0: So you could say war of attrition with yourself, you and Henry Nichols out there to open things up. Definitely made you work, but you had this master plan, small total, just don't get rolled.
1: yeah, it's funny, you know, you're going out playing white ball cricket and you don't have to worry about the run rate at all. You know, you just want to get into some solid positions and try a score and just sort of scrap away, and what, you know, you just sort of take whatever runs come, which is what Henry Nichols and I managed to do at the top for a little while. Unfortunately, we both got out. We would have loved to be there at the end, but we managed to get a decent start underway, and our middle order in the last two games have managed to put the icing on the cake and chase down that small total.
0: Is it difficult to realign your focus and your attitude towards this? As you said, it's a white ball game, but it's not a run rate situation. It's survival. When you try and look at your process, how much is that altered, and how difficult is it to get into that mindset?
1: Yeah, well, I think that's the beauty of one day cricket. You know, it's not all just you know, smash and giggle like T20 can be sometimes. It's about assessing what's in front of you and adapting and doing what's required on the day. But it's funny, Darcy, like the minute you're, as a batsman, you're just trying to hang in there and survive, you inevitably get out. You know, you need to show some intent and you've got to know where your strengths are and know where you want to score. And then from there, the runs start to come, and you know, you get the field sets you want, and you can put bowlers under pressure and those sort of things, and the runs start to flow. So those are the sort of things we talk about as a batting group. And yeah, thankfully the last couple of games we've been able to do what's required of us.
0: Yeah, got a bit of a wobble. It was just like the English Test series. They got beaten in the first one, then came back on a wet sail, and that's what you've done the last two couple of games. So confidence within the side, gelling together. It's a game of individuals. It's a team game as well. But that's got to be of reasonable import, you guys settling into this rhythm with everybody else. It's proving to be successful.
1: Yeah, I guess so. Obviously, it was brilliant, as you alluded to there, what happened in the Test series, coming back from 1-0 down, and much the same here. You know, like there's a lot of belief in this group, especially when, you know, when we're put under pressure. I think this team knows sort of what they're about and what they need to bring in those pressure moments to try to swing the momentum our way and close out games of cricket and to win series. You know, that's what gets this group fired up, and it's awesome to be part of.
0: Mate, and when you reference this group, it's a huge group, isn't it? It's T20, it's One Day Internationals, it's Test Series, but everybody feels like the environment that's been put down must be such a wonderful place to be in, because everybody is effective and everybody's turning up, regardless of their specialist area. It doesn't matter. You chop and change, you're playing this time, you're playing that time. So the Rob Walters given you a great space, and the success is being shown with that, I suppose.
1: Yeah, you're right. It is a really deep squad, especially if you consider the players that are used over all three formats now. It's way more players than the 20 that get contracted each year. So we're starting to build some real depth in New Zealand cricket now, and it's awesome to see, you know, these younger guys or less experienced guys who come in and, you know, they take to international cricket like a duck to water. You know, they know what they're about. They know the style of cricket that this team likes to play, and they know how to add to the

0: environment as well. And I think that's, it's really starting to show now as we manage to win games in different parts of the world and across the three formats too. So it's, yeah, as I said before, Darcy, it's just awesome to be part of.
1: Yeah, and Will Young, you did make that mention. You said some of the younger, less experienced, you kind of changed it because of the beauty of this side is that, I mean, younger is your late 20s and your early 30s now. I mean, that's the way it rolls. So the experience that they've garnered over all those years of playing cricket comes to the fore. It's okay to be selected later on in the piece because everybody knows what they're doing.
0: Yeah, yeah. There's plenty of examples of that throughout the Black Caps. You know, I made my debut around 28. Someone like Daryl Mitchell made his debut as an all-rounder at 28, and look at him now. And what sort of made me stop and think about what I was saying before was Jaden Lennox in this example. You know, he's just making sort of his first couple of games with the fern on his chest, and look at the start he's had to his one day career. And so it's, I guess that's what we're talking about. You know, we our domestic game seems to be aligned with what we're doing on the international scene. So when guys come in, they feel like they've earned their spot, they deserve to be there, and it's just a matter of doing it with, you know, a slightly bit bigger audience, which doesn't seem to faze the guys either. They're just getting their chance and they're relishing the opportunity and getting stuck in.
1: And you're enjoying it as well. You've good contribution so far across the three matches. So you're in a good space, albeit a very difficult space to graft runs. You're doing it. So you must have some good internal confidence there.
0: Yeah, and I'm stoked that I've been able to get starts in all three of the games. You know, I would have loved to be there at the end and pick up the stumps, so to speak, but not to be. But there's still two games left in the series, and hopefully I can keep this little bit of form that I found rolling on through the rest of the series, and we can contribute to a couple more wins, hopefully.
1: And one last thing, Will Young, what's with Dean Foxcroft? Everyone had to work and grind their way through. He just wandered out into the middle and started slapping the ball all over the park. That's not cricket.
0: Yeah, made us the rest of us look a bit silly, didn't he? But Foxy, yeah, another example of a guy who's got his opportunity on the back of some outstanding form in domestic cricket over a long period of time. And yeah, he's going out there and he's impacting games with bat and ball. So fair play to Foxy. It's great to see.
1: Off to Bridgetown now. Make it positive. Travel safe, and we'll talk again soon. Will Young, thanks for your time.
0: No, pleasure. Thanks very much, Darcy.
1: Lovely man, and has had a great time with the Willow as well. He'd be a bit filthy. It's okay, a couple of 20 odds and 49. Just short of that half century in that opening match, but yeah, still two more games to be played. Lovely times to watch cricket. First thingish in the morning, and then a bit later in the piece for that second one-day international. Great to have Will on board. Incidentally, we've been taking all these texts around who's going to watch what, who's going to watch what come tomorrow, because it's that those clash of the codes on Sky. But in essence, a lot of people have summarised this. Look, if you like League and the Warriors, you'll watch that. If you like the All Blacks and rugby, you'll watch that. What if you like both? Which starts first? The All Blacks. That starts at 7 o'clock. Depends on how it's going. Maybe I can split it half-time. More's the point. You should be listening to it on News Talk ZB. Peter Alatini, Elliot Smith, and Jason Pine with the commentary from 7. There's a build-up between 6 and 7 on News Talk ZB, and Piney's doing the mahi at a place called the Kingslander, one of my old haunts from back in the day. Weekend sport live from the Kingslander from 12 midday through until 3 o'clock. If you want to go down and have a gander, say hello there to Piney. Actually, Piney said today, he's been up in the building today to produce a grasshopper that, you know, I should come along, grasshopper, you know, come along and have a look. And if you do, well, I'll wave at you. I mean, really? What kind of colleague is that? I'm just going to say buy you a round. Thanks to all of our guests, especially to Frau Segner. What a wonderful woman. What a fantastic time to have. This job gives me some wonderful opportunities. And it's interviews like that that make me smile from ear to ear.

0: ear.
1: Hey, thanks very much for your hard work today. Grasshopper Marcus Lush is coming up next. Hopefully his studio doesn't shake as much as it did last night. This is News Talk Zeb.
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9: It's 8 o'clock. I'm Tony Doe. A second case of H5N1 bird flu has been confirmed in New Zealand, found in Wairarapa. Test results have confirmed a single kahu, swamp harrier hawk, has tested positive for the strain. The government says work on the ground will be stepped up in the wake of the discovery. It says the find confirms the surveillance and testing program is working well. As well as other actions, a technical advisory group of expert scientists will be established. Biosecurity Minister Andrew Hoggard says we'll have to learn to live with bird flu as it can't be eradicated. He reiterated chicken and eggs remain safe to eat and bird flu is a very low risk to human health. The government has announced the names of the two new Cook Strait ferries set to come into service in 2029 as Coupe and Cook. Rail Minister Winston Peters has also confirmed the ferries will stay publicly owned as he shares a message for the operators.
10: Do not what dazzles, but trust the experts, not the yes men. Trust the experts who are women as well, just in case you got some idea that I've mischaracterised that.
9: The Law Association is suggesting tweaks to a bill to let police evict rough sleepers, beggars and people being disorderly in public places. The Justice Committee has been hearing submissions on the legislation. Those refusing to leave could be hit with a $2,000 fine or 3 months' jail time. Criminal Law Committee member Devin Kemp says fining such people makes no sense.
11: These people are homeless. They don't have money. We suggest just remove the option of a fine and suggest a maximum 3 month penalty.
9: Food price inflation has eased, although the prices of some products continue to climb. StatsNZ data shows the annual increase was 2.5% in June, down from 3.2% in May. Business reporter Michael Sergel unpacks the data.
12: Meat prices were up 6.2%, while restaurant and takeaway foods were up 3.1%. The biggest contributor to food inflation was the classic 2-litre bottle of milk, which cost $4 2 years ago and now costs more than $5. Dine-in brunches, takeaway coffees and steaks are also getting dearer, but tomatoes, eggs and olive oil are all getting cheaper.
9: The Taxpayers Union says millions of dollars of loan losses for Callaghan Innovation show the government must stop trying to pick winners. The Labour-led government put up $150 million in 2020 for loans to 456 startups. But new figures show 42% have already defaulted. Taxpayers Union spokesman Tory Ralph says it's basically corporate welfare.
0: Venture capitalists come in, they pick the best bets, and then the government are there left funding things that actually ordinary capitalism wouldn't support.
9: President Trump has taken aim at China and mysterious officials in a speech claiming proof of election interference. He says the voting system has vulnerabilities and he's released declassified documents as proof. He claims China interfered and shady deep state forces covered up information, despite US intelligence stating in 2021 that wasn't so. But Trump is accusing US spy agencies of discovering breaches in 2020.
13: They discovered that tens of millions of voter data in 18 states have been bought, stolen, or hacked by China.
9: Sport now, and rugby are fit again. Patrick Tuipulotu is relishing the chance to make a relatively rare All Black start in tomorrow night's clash with Ireland. Tuipulotu has started just 23 of his 56 test matches in a career punctuated by injuries. And he says he's fighting fit now, though.
14: Not so much a scare, but a little calf problem the first week. Pretty keen to get on top of it and not turn a 1 week injury into an 8 week stint out of the game. So happy with the body, and in terms of how it's feeling, I'm feeling pretty confident.
9: In golf, a novel approach to his maiden Open Championship from the surprise American leader. Jackson Soubert holds a shock one-shot lead at Royal Birkdale after a 5-under-65 opening round. The 26-year-old is also playing for the first time in Europe and says he only played his first round on a links course this week. He says his research was mainly on video.
15: I watched the YouTube video on every hole at Birkdale like on Friday last week or Thursday. But besides that, yeah, I have a stats guy that's helped me, of course. So just knowing that the pod bunkers are no good and stay out of those.
9: He's just the fourth player ever to post a round of 65 or better on his Open debut. In motor racing, Liam Lawson is revving up his odds of another top 10 finish at this weekend's Belgian Grand Prix. The Kiwi Racing Bulls driver is sitting 10th in the standings with 39 points. Following a sixth placing at the British Grand Prix, he's 3 points off Alpine's Pierre Gasly. Lawson is hoping the Spa circuit helps his chances of stretching his points scoring streak to a sixth straight race.
16: I think it's a track that should be reasonably similar to Silverstone. I think it was a good track for us. There's no reason why we shouldn't be strong, but obviously we have new parts on the car, obviously more on Albert's side, but let's see what they do.
9: And in basketball, in the NBL, the second-placed Auckland Tuatara are playing the sixth-placed Manawatu Jets. Midway through the second quarter, the Tuatara ahead by 33-26. That's news and sports. To 8:05, Marcus Lush is next. Weather now for Northland to Manawatu, including Coromandel and the Central High Country. Cloudy areas with isolated light showers. Bay of Plenty, Gisborne to Wairarapa, also Wellington and Horowhenua to Kapiti Coast. Mainly fine, apart from areas of morning cloud in the Bay of Plenty and some frost in sheltered places tomorrow. Buller and Grey, mostly cloudy with showers increasing toward evening. Westland and Fiordland, showers tomorrow. Some of those could be heavy from afternoon. Nelson, Marlborough, Canterbury and Otago except Clutha. Mainly fine, some morning frost, so cold. Scattered rain develops about Otago late tomorrow afternoon or evening. For Southland and Clutha, there'll be a few showers turning to rain tomorrow afternoon. They're likely to spread elsewhere with possibly heavy falls. And for the Chatham Islands, cloudy periods and a few showers for you tomorrow. I'm Tony Doe. That's Newstalk ZB News, Sport and Weather to 8:06.
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0: 8:07, greetings and good evening. My name is Marcus here till midnight tonight. It's the Friday free-for-all. It's the free-for-all that is Friday. Greetings, welcome.
1: Oh, yeah, wow. Goodness. Lot to say and a long time to say it. Firstly, I found myself in a new world today.

day. Yeah. And for all my sins, I have got one of their silly cards. However, and I hate myself for this, but there was that new Whittaker's chocolate, which has had a fair amount of publicity in the last 48 hours. It's got the publicity that Paul Henry hasn't got. What was left over that got? This Whittaker's chocolate, goody, goody gumdrops. It looks fantastic. The packaging, the stand, brought myself a pack. Pack, I guess you call it a pack, a bar. Unbelievable looking thing. Just a gorgeous looking pack. 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Just awful. Not chocolatey. I mean, is it better than a bar of chocolate? No. Is it better than a bar of white chocolate? No. It's a well-packaged compromise. So avoid it like the plague. Inedible. Just all it tastes of is sweetness. Anyway, that's me. I gave it a go. I don't even know what to do with it. The kids won't want it. So I feel terrible. I got remorse. I got the old Whittaker's remorse. Because it doesn't know what it is. What? I mean, the gumdrops are fine, but what's the bit that's green? It's not chocolate. It's not milk chocolate. It's not ice cream. There's no tie-in. I just don't understand it. Because the block, I mean, the gumdrops are fine, but what's the block? Just sweet green mess. Anyway, so I feel better having said that now to you. And then I got myself a sticker. I self-checked out. I said, where's my sticker? She said, oh, you put out the receipt, then I had to go across, and she gave me a tiny little sticker with Smeg written on it. And she said, would you like it in a book? I said, no! I've got to send it for Mark. So there we go. Watch out, because I will try and put it in books. Anyway, hope your day was more exciting than that. That's the story with the chocolate and the Smeg. We're raising money. We're raising stickers for Mark. We want to get him the knives. Because last time I missed out on the brazier. Any arrived in the mail yet, Dan? That's bad. None's arrived yet. None have arrived yet. Anyway, that's that muck out of the way. The ships have been called Cook and Coupe. Terrible. Terrible. We've always had very good names for our inter-island ferries. So the Wahine, or the Wahine, they've all had great names. So, yeah, and this is just disappointing. Anyway, I don't know what you want. I don't know if there's talk back in that. But gosh, they've had good names. Aratiri Kia Kayarahi Kaitaki. The Bluebridge ones haven't been so good, but I think they've inherited names like Connemora. Which sounds like a suburb out of Howick, doesn't it? Oh, yeah. Oh, yeah. Oh, yeah. Oh, yeah. I see you've moved to Connemora. Anyway. The Aramawana, the Aranui, the Arahanga, the Aratika, the Arahura, the Aratiri, the Kaitaki, the Kairahi. They're good names. Cook and Coupe. Anyway. So, yeah, there he was, old granddad, telling us the names of our new ferries. Cook and Coupe. So there is that. But that's just kind of virtue signalling and trying to pop the act bubble and get some votes back for NZ First. But gosh, it's so sad. Anyway, that's that. So, I don't even know why they're naming the ferries now. Wouldn't we name the ones we got them? I mean, ships in the past have had great names. Titanic. It's a great name for a ship. I'm not suggesting we call it the Titanic because pretty much the iceberg wrecked that as a name of a ship, I think. I don't even know where the word Titanic came from. I think it's from the Greek or something. So there was that. So that is the name of the ships. But there's been some great names of ships. I think traditionally ships are named after women.

0: So I don't know why we've gone with men's names. So that seems a bit woke. I always thought they're named after women. That was genuinely the thing. That was my take on that one. Anyway, it's neither here nor there from a topic point of view. We've got something to say about that. That's the plan. The other thing, a lot of discussions today about quakes. And there's just been one southeast of Hastings. And I just wonder how many discussions you have had in your little bubble about preparedness for quakes. I don't want to be Danny Doom, but I do happen to be on the council in the south, and they're always talking about AF8. I always thought mentioning an energy drink or something, but AF8 is Alpine Fault 8, and it's not if it's when. And it's 75% will happen in the next 50 years. And when the Alpine Fault unzips, oh boy, oh boy, she's going to be that's going to be a long news bulletin when that happens. Because, yeah, what will happen? I mean, you look at it. At any one time, there's about 4,000 Australians in Queenstown. They'll be stuck there. There'll be no way in and out of Queenstown. The airport will be full of ravines. There'll be no roads out. What they might be able to do is put them on the Earnslaw and ferry them down to Kingston if the wharf's still intact and take them out that way. But it's going to be a big situation. So I wonder if you've thought about that, because when that goes, the West Coast will be cut off. We'll need the Navy. We'll need everything. I would imagine it's got the potential to be much more serious than happened with Christchurch, because with Christchurch, people could get out of there. But if it's Queenstown's trapped, and Queenstown's a trappy kind of a place. Even these days, you know, with the gorge, the Kawato Gorge, more often than not, they've got people on ropes trying to stop the cliffs from crumbling down on the road. You got the Devil's Staircase. Well, that's not going to handle the quake well, is it? That's your two roads out. That's it. And no doubt there'd probably be a quake down the lake quake. That could wipe out the CBD. So, yeah, on a Friday, I don't want to be miserable. I don't want to be a miserabilist. But if you want to mention that also, how are you going to cope with it? And, this is not Christchurch. This is the one that's going to cut off the coast and probably Wānaka and Queenstown. I'm not saying don't move there, but I wouldn't. Because that's going to be, you know, and who knows when it's going to happen. So that's something else you might want to talk about, the ships and the quakes. It is the Friday free-for-all. I try and get a bit of a light-hearted bent on a Friday, but that's what we've got. Someone says Cook is a woman's name, e.g. Cook meaning your missus. Mark, is the ship should be named Hinemoa and Tutanekai after the couple from Rotorua. Dave thinks a couple of Chinese names. And Sonia says, yep, about their chocolate flavours. They are turning them into lolly blocks and ruining the decadent chocolate. It's terrible. Marcus, I went to the British shop today to buy some boiled sweets and I saw what used to be called licorice bullets are now called licorice comforts. Apparently they're not allowed to call them bullets anymore. What the heck? I've never heard that. Anyway, Ag and Fish had a research ship, James Cook, in the 70s for years. Malcolm, it's Marcus. Good evening.
1: G'day. No, I'm not going to give you too much of a hard time, but I heard your opening thing about, you know, the new Whittaker's gumdrop chocolate. And I bought a bar today because when I go to New World, I can't buy my favourite Whittaker. I always buy Whittaker. All right?
0: All right.
1: But I can't buy Jelly Tip, which is my favourite, at any of the foodstuffs outlets. And they all say, oh, it's been delisted. They don't make it anymore, which is not right.
0: What's been delisted? Anyhow,
1: no, it's not.
0: What has?
1: I know. No, you know, the Jelly Tip one they do.
0: Oh, yeah, they just do them for a short time, I think, to get people fizzing, and then they stop them.
1: No.
0: Anyway, cut to the chase.

0: Cut to the chase quite quickly.
1: I bought a bar and I've got a sweet tooth. And
0: yeah, clearly.
1: I really loved it.
0: Oh, well, you give your mind.
1: Well, all right. Everybody's taste to one's taste. But what I will say, I will not buy Cadbury. It is rubbish.
0: Oh, yeah, and they killed the orangutans, didn't they?
1: It's full of palm oil.
0: Yeah, and that's the orangutan's
1: and
0: habitat.
1: Are the same people, by the way, who bought out Watties and have wrecked Watties.
0: Okay. Yeah, you got a bit of a low buzz energy voice today, Malcolm, and I'll cut that off. Apparently they are still called Licorice Bullets, RJs and Daryl Lee. So I've never heard them called Licorice Comforts, but you be careful about some of this stuff, this conspiracy that's not there. I'll do some more. Back at you, people. 17 past 8.
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14: Gareth Kennan is the Infometrics chief forecaster. Cash rate at 2.5, you see 3.5, so that's 4-ish increases. That happens, what, between now and the middle of the year?
15: Yeah, and financial markets are reasonably consistent in terms of that expectation, and then we've got 2 more penciled in through 2027. Look, I guess for us, it's a case of tapping the brakes on the economy a little bit by the time we're getting to that 2.7% growth, and that's quite a different scenario than we were looking at before, where we thought, well, the OCR may need to get to 4.5 just to try and bring the car back under control because we've been hit by an old man with a fake tan and a bazooka who doesn't really look where he's going.
13: Back Monday from 6 a.m, the Mike Hosking Breakfast with Bailey's Real Estate News Talk ZB. Your trusted nighttime talk, Marcus Lush Nights. 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
0: So according to Google, the licorice comforts and the licorice bullets are completely different things. One is covered in candy, the other is covered in chocolate and candy. So you're different things. It's not PC gone mad. David, it's Marcus. Good evening and welcome.
16: Oh, how are you?
0: You're good.
16: How's my chicken friend down there?
0: Thank you for your kind words, Dave. All good.
16: Well, that's good. Everything right at home. And
0: no more cracks in the house. That's the good news.
16: Well, yeah, fantastic, and no cracks in you, which is good.
0: No cracks in me.
16: I thought afterwards that it may have been remiss of me not to advise getting under a strong table or a desk.
0: Yeah, that's the test of a broadcaster to keep on broadcasting. like the guy with the Hindenburg, the humanity.
16: where's my cash?
0: Yes.
16: Yeah. Because that's just it. During, one never knows just the intensity of an earthquake until after, and we all know here in Christchurch, because often it'll feel like a rabbit in the headlights, you understand, because the power of Mother Nature, one never knows just how bad it's going to get.
0: But until the ceiling. You're the quake expert, but I presume with earthquakes, and you know, and I haven't been through a lot, not ones that have been damaging ones, but I presume it's the very initial quake which is the most damaging one, is that? And then it kind of lessens off from the, not talking about the aftershocks, but in the initial event.
16: It ramps up, Marcus. It starts off with a judder, so quite often you do hear it coming like a locomotive, and then it hits. But that intensity can ramp up to where the stage of look, when the ceiling starts coming down around your head. I'm not over egging it, or the chimney crashes through the roof. You know it's pretty intense, or you cannot stand. But it's that intensity that builds, and then whoomper. And you never really know. That's where perhaps last night, the wise thing to do for you or anyone else is to get under a stout table or a bench or somewhere that's going to protect you, your head and your backside. Because when they say to get into a doorway or an arch, during a real earthquake, you cannot stand. You cannot get to that doorway. Take it from me. Take it from us in Christchurch. Anyway, that alpine fault goes, it can generate up to a magnitude 9. Now, that's the other thing I was going to address on the Richter scale, because I don't think it takes into consideration the depth of earthquake, the depth that it is centred at. And that, I think, is a lacking part of the Richter scale, because I do believe modern day they measure it by a different means. Are you aware of that, Marcus?
0: Yeah, it's no longer the Richter scale. That's gone. But there's also an acceleration scale, which the Christchurch one was so high on. I don't know what that's called now. I don't know the name of it. Yeah, that is a thing.
16: Because that's when you hear it coming, that's the force, or I think more along the lines of a sonic boom, you know, when it's travelling that rapidly that you can hear it coming, and often people say it's like a freight train. Now, knife block, Edinburgh is the name of my Timu knife block, cheap as chips, but I'll tell you what, the knives are effective, and it's a good-looking see-through clear plastic knife block.
0: Have they arrived, Dave?
16: They've been here for ages. I've had them for ages, and it's a knife sharpener, a steel, and five knives. And I tell you what, for $30-something, you can't go wrong.
0: Brilliant. Good on you, Dave. Thanks for that. Brian, it's Marcus. Good evening.
7: Good evening, Marcus. How are you?
0: Yeah, good, Brian.
7: Good. I'm an ex-railway employee. I think the new rail ferry names are crap.
0: Yeah, okay.
7: I honestly do, because they mean nothing.
0: And that's what most of the texters are saying, is that they're meaningless.
7: The fact is that I've spoken to two of New Zealand First Party members a few weeks ago, and I suggested to, I've been talking about this ever since they've been replacing the new ferries, is the names Whispering Breeze and Hailing Gale. Because when you go through the Cook Strait, you quite often get a Hailing Gale through there.
0: Yeah.
7: And when you get further down into the Sounds, you get a nice Whispering Breeze on your face and through your hair.
0: Would you call the one ship both names?
7: The ideal name for the area.
0: And so you think the ships should be called Whispering Breeze and Hailing Gale?
7: Yeah, that's two names I've always loved. And I thought this is the time to see if the Minister of Railways would accept it.
0: Who normally named the ships in the past? Was it normally the Minister? Is it even his job?
7: Eh?
0: Is it even the Minister of Railways' job to name the ferries?
7: Well, most Maori names. All the rail ferries that's been here. A Maori name. So it's about time we had an English
0: But whose
7: name.
0: Job, Brian, whose job was it to come up with the names?
7: Eh? What was that?
0: Who would come up with the names?
7: Yeah, I came up with those two names.
0: Oh, yeah, okay. 27 past 9, 0800 80 1080 and 9292 to text. Marcus, regarding the up on fold, although...

0: discovered potential new weather forecasting and earthquake forecasting methods based on physics ideas. I also worked out a method specifically for the Alpine Fault. Would be interested to test these ideas on past earthquakes to see if they could work. You do you, Alan. Marcus, our rail ferries have always started with ARA, ARA, hence our current two RORO's, which weren't rail-enabled, are known as Kaitaki and Kairahi. Okay, so the RORO's had the ARA on. Also, the rail ones. When looking to name other Tiri, Kiwi Rail sought expressions and ideas. Shame this history hasn't been continued, but oh well, let's hope common sense prevails when they arrive. Have a great night. Phil, get in touch. 0800 80 1080 and 9292 to text. So yeah, an earthquake preparedness on AF8, Alpine Fault 8. Anything to mention about that? That's the plan, Stan. Big weekend of sport coming up. It was interesting reading about the Irish coach. I did not know that, reading a very interesting article today, that his background's all rugby league. So I like him. I like the way he sits in the box on his own. And not surround. He seems to be a... I just like the way he behaves. Andy Farrell. So yeah, I didn't know that that was his thing. That he was from a... He's from Wigan. Rugby league man. I think he was in the English team at a very, very young age. Full international at the age of 18. So, yep, there we go. That is him. It's going to be a good match tomorrow. The ferry names need more syllables. Marcus, what is worse long-term for us is the bird flu, especially if it mutates infecting humans. And 90% death rate is concerning. Something for our scientists to work on a vaccine, Gary. Yeah, well, they do the vaccine. Who's going to take it? That's the trouble. They always said that, you know, you get one, it works. Next time, you get all the conspiracies of people, oh, I'm not taking that. I suppose the smart ones. We'll get in touch if you want to talk here till 12. 0800 80 today, 86 Newcastle over Cronulla. Two of the top eight teams going head-to-head. I'll keep you updated with those scores. Anything else you want to come through and talk about, 0800 80 1080 and 9292 to text. Half past 8 headlines, please.
1: Thanks, Marcus. The country has a second confirmed case of H5N1 bird flu found in Wairarapa. Test results confirm a single kahu or swamp harrier hawk has the strain. The new Cook Strait ferries are staying in public hands, with Rail Minister Winston Peters announcing a major milestone. He says the two new ships, expected to start operations in 2029, will be named Coupe and Cook, paying homage to the nation's history. And Trade Minister Todd McClay says the success of our EU trade agreement makes it obvious we should start a dialogue with Switzerland. He's agreed with Swiss Economic Affairs State Secretary Helene Budliger-Attiede to explore a future deal. Sport, as Marcus mentioned, Cronulla Sharks playing the Newcastle Knights at the moment. Knights ahead 8-6, although it looks like the Sharks have just gone over again for a try there. So 10-6 it was. Yes, a try. They've just gone over for a try now. So the score changing there, 10-all at the moment. And in the basketball, Auckland Tuatara playing the Manawa Two Jets. The Tuatara ahead 60-41 at halftime. More on those stories at 9 or log on to nzherald.co.nz.
0: Oh, I put the wrong mic on. My apologies. Thanks, Tony. 29 away from 90-880-1080. What I was saying was cheaper Rolexes for all with the old trade deal with Switzerland. Bring it on, 29-9. Get in touch if you want to talk. Earthquake preparedness. AF8, Alpine Fault 8. And the 8's going to be about 300 times, well, maybe 400 times. Who knows how the scale works? But an 8 is about many, many times of a magnitude higher than the one that was last night. Ooh. Get in touch if you want to talk. A second case of bird flu, that's the kahu, which eats the roadkill. It's the kariaria, is the one that will just eat live stuff, so that won't be, well, I guess that'll if it eats a bird with bird food.

0: that will also be a problem. We've got the World Cup on Monday morning. Brilliant. Johnny, it's Marcus. Good evening and welcome.
1: Oh, good evening. Yes, about the ferry names and the earthquakes. So I was listening to the bloke before said it's about time we had an English name. And my first reaction was sort of a reaction. And then I thought, well, hang on. Why couldn't we have a mixture? We could have the pioneering Kaiarahi or the, you know, we could maybe do the unthinkable and put them together to satisfy those that are sick of everything being Māori. We could I almost said the B word, but we could join them together.
0: Hang on, did people ever have? Because I think New Zealand ships, right? And remember, a lot of those ships from the Merchant Navy were used to go into battle and stuff like that, like the Māori and things like that. I don't think anyone ever had a problem with the names of the ships, did they?
1: I think it's just there's a smaller community that have a problem with Māori names. It's not really about the ships. It's about the language than anything.
0: But I've been in this seat for a long, long time, right? I've never once heard anyone complain about the names of ferries. Never once.
1: That was the first time, yeah. But I just thought maybe the overall complaint is not so much the ferry.
0: But Johnny, I've never heard a complaint. Okay. I've never heard a complaint.
1: What is it? But besides that, look, I've been on the Arahura and puked my ring out. I've been on the other one, which was the faster one, and was it the Awatiri? I think it's a few years now, but I don't really mind what it's called as long as it's functioning and it's going and it's, keep everybody happy. Why not have a mixture of both?
0: Well, I think what we really wanted was the bigger ships that was planned, that all the millions of dollars was lost on the contract. That's really what it should be. And maybe this is the way of actually changing the discussion and getting away from the fact that so much money was wasted. And they won't be big enough.
1: Oh, if there's an earthquake when you're driving, has anybody been out on the road in a big rig and had it happen?
0: Would you need to know?
1: Well, I think I was thinking, what do I do? I mean, we've got the Allison box and we've got the air-assisted ABS brakes and blah, blah, blah. But I remember seeing the roads and an Edgecombe in the paper because I was at school when that earthquake went off. I think it was 86 or 87. And I didn't sit hide under the desk. I ran outside. And you just, like the man said before, you can't stand up. And I thought, what would it be like if you're driving a 10-ton or bigger vehicle down the road and suddenly the whole world starts sort of going topsy-turvy? It's a slam on the brakes.
0: I mean, your only concerns would be if bridges and viaducts crashed, wouldn't it?
1: I just wouldn't want to run anyone's car over or cause a crash, you know. And I mean, common sense is try and slow down as quick as you can, but it's kind of a freaky thing to think about for me. I don't have a lot of experience driving big vehicles. I'm just figuring it out, you know.
0: I'll find out more. Johnny, thank you so much for 25 to 9. Welcome. Good evening. Someone said the Wellington Harbour tug was called Coupe. Brilliant. Marcus, I was going for a walk this morning. I saw a dead bird. I don't know if I should contact someone. I actually don't know who to contact. Have we got a name for a place we can call for dead birds? I'm expecting a lot in Bluff. Because all those migratory birds, and of course all the mutton birds, the titi, that are migratory birds that fly halfway around the world. And when they came back, they all nest on those islands south of all on the mutton bird islands, all around Stewart Island. And, they will look. I'm sure there'll be huge concerns that they will be affected. But I wonder when we do start seeing birds washing up. Yeah, and look, who knows how, you know, I mean, there could be a situation, there's great amounts of birds, let's hope not. Marcus, I thought one of the lovely names for one of the new ferries would be Moana Nui, Moana meaning ocean, Nui meaning big or great. Marcus, did you know that post-1931 Napier earthquake, height restrictions for tank stands were introduced because many people were killed due to tank stands giving way?

0: causing tanks filled with water to the roll down the hills, killing people running to safety. Wow. My great grand aunt was one of them. Goodness. So, metal corrugated water tanks on stands falling off and rolling down hills. Oh, that'd be terrifying. I'd never thought of that. I know that after the quakes, right? Oh, this is going to sound like a lecture. But you know around the New Zealand how there's a lot of town clocks and kind of modernist or modern concrete shells? That's all because they deem that the clocks were a huge earthquake risk because all that weight up high and a narrow building. So most of them had to get repurposed and rebuilt. So a lot of the clock towers have got old clocks and modern casings or modern towers because of quakes. So we live and we learn, but that was shocking about, that was, and I've thought a lot about today, about the quake yesterday and how terrible the information we got was. I was appalled. I left here last night and I thought, because I went straight to Civil Defence Facebook to click on there, because it's the quickest way to click on their website, clicked on it, error, not going. And then their map was wrong too. The map had an air evacuation that went from, and I didn't want to say it because I wasn't confident, but the evacuation zone went from Milford Sound right round to Atapiri, Orapuki, and almost as far as Riverton. So they'd filled out the wrong area. So yeah, it was a cluster. Absolute cluster. And that's one thing we should be good at, is because it's the one thing people want. I mean, it's, you know, they're like the guy that rang up last night in a High Country station. What do? You're having a few beers with your mates. You're a shepherd or a musterer. Turn on the radio. Find out what we got to do. And the website, because in the end, we got an email from Civil Defence. But, yeah, I just thought it was shocking. It's embarrassed. What a great shame that we're not given a chance to enter a competition to name the new ferries, considering it's the taxpayers that's sacrificing our money to pay for these. Should we name them after a politician? The Jacinda and the Winston. That'd be a good thing. 21 to 9.
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5: 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For Kiwi muso Jin Wigmore, she moved across the world, she opened a sandwich bar, and she wrote a brand new album. 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
6: Just thinking aloud, why can't they sell the names of the ferries? Like,

0: the Harvey Norman, you know, because you've got corporate sponsorship, or you've got the cake tinners now, the Henry Stadium, or Spark Arena, or Forsyth Bar. Could you not name a ship a sponsored name? Make a bit of do-re-mi? Call it the Harvey Norman or the Go Media? Just thinking aloud. Well, ships are special things, aren't they? Ships have a – well, particularly when we look at the New Zealand's history and the great names we've got of ships and the – you know, how big it is in our history, the Wahine and the – what was the one that – what was the one that – what was the ship that New Zealand's deadliest – was it the Cospatrick coming to New Zealand, about 400 people on it killed? One of the ferries could be called the Sam Neill. Catching the wig. Oh, I'm on the Sam here. Could work like that. Anyway. There is a bird flu number, 0800 89966. Does that spell anything, Dan? We've got a reverse thing to do with something with that. But does that, does the letters spell anything? Like, yeah, I think you can reverse engineer that one. 14-12, very close game between Cronulla and Newcastle. Marcus, in reply to the guy before who was wondering what it would be like to be driving when an earthquake hits, I was driving when Christchurch 211 earthquake struck. I had very little control of my car. It felt like I was driving on an oil slick. Everyone stopped their vehicles till it was over. Not a nice experience, Ange. So clearly they felt it. Marcus, when the new Winter Island ferries arrive, will we have an open water tug available for ferries if required for rescues? If not, this is a huge and potentially catastrophic oversight. Maybe we could call the ferry the Winston Peters and wait for it to sink. Thank you. Oh, here's a good point. Oh dear, Marcus, would you want your company's name on the ferry when they run it aground in the Sounds or park it on Barrett's Reef by accident? It's a very good point. Mind you, you could also have a Hillsborough-type thing in a stadium, and people seem to have no problem sponsoring those, do they? Yes, someone else says, Marcus, would you want your name on a Picton ferry every time they break down? Maybe not the positive advertising. It's a very good point. And the Harvey Norman has lost power again in the Cook Strait. Back at you, Heddle 12, 16 to 9. Half-time the league, 14-12 Cronulla. It's at the Shark Park. 14-12. Marcus, on the Titirangi Facebook page, someone has reported quite a few dead seabirds at Karamatura this afternoon. They were advised to let MPI know. What sort of birds were they? That's the inland walkway, is it? That's, yeah, because I've seen nothing in Bluff. I've been around the coast. I don't know what's going on there. 15 to 9 o'clock, here till 12.
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0: Bluebridge Run's always given different names. Under flags of convenience, ships have all sorts of different names. Here till 12, my name is Marcus. Good evening. Pete, welcome.
1: Yes, good evening, Marcus. I'd like to congratulate you for remaining as calm as you did last night in what must have been a frightening situation for you.
0: Thank you, Pete. I didn't feel frightened because, but I mentioned if it was got worse, you could wonder what to do if the building started cracking. But, yeah, fortunately it's a modern building and it was good, but thank you.
1: Yeah, well, you don't, as the expert on the quake's head, you don't know which way it's going to go, whether it's going to roll up to something worse or whether it's just going to sort of petter out, you know. So, they've got a horrible unawareness about them, even though they seem to be relatively common in this country anyway, but not as bad as some countries. The thing about the ferries, Marcus, I think it's going to be great to have the new ferries here, but I just wonder why they never called one of them the Mainlander and the other one the North Islander, because they're cross enough.
0: It's not a bad idea, is it? But the North Islander and the Mainlander, or the that would work, wouldn't it?
1: Yeah, I think it'd work pretty well.
0: They're long names, though, aren't there? A lot of syllables in there.
1: Well, that wouldn't matter so much because a lot of ships, you want to see some of the ones that come in here, New Plymouth, they got really long names. There's a big log ship in here at the moment, and it's got double barreled names, and they're very long names. But as you said previous, with shipping, they get chartered by different companies all the time. So one name's ground out, another name's painted over. So flags are convenience, really.
0: Nice to talk, Pete. Thanks so much for that. 10 away from 9. Marcus, no, people's names on ferries, Tacky. There are beautiful monikers in Te Reo, Kōwhai, Totorimu. Marcus, what about women's names for the ferries? Aren't they traditionally named after women? We have fireworks going off here in Ashburton. Is that against the law this time of the year? I think it's against the law to sell them, not to let them off. It's winter. It's fine. The country's not tinder dry. That's the situation, people. Welcome to it here till 12 if you want to partake. Ferries. And, oh gosh, what's that? Radio Boss leaves NZ Jeepers. don't know who that is. Oh, well. Get in touch if you want to talk on air. Here's a good article, how to avoid shoulder problems in midlife. We did that whole thing, solid shoulder, frozen shoulders, eh? Quite interesting topic, 9 to 9.
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2: Oh, something else, and I don't even know what people want to say about this, if they want to say, but I was really interested to read today that Air New Zealand has done a deal with the new Sydney Airport. So the new Sydney Airport is, it's way out west. So it's as far west as Penrith, but down further. And I don't know if that becomes as busy as Sydney Airport, but I wonder if that was going to fit in with your travels. If you're someone that goes to Sydney from time to time, if that would make more sense to you. I mean, Sydney's amazing because the actual airport they've got, you have to say, is remarkably close to the middle of town for a big city like that. Works well, but yeah, they've gone out. The Western Sydney International. So looking at the map, it'd be 30 k's inland, but still in the middle of the urban areas. And there is a rail connection to it, so it probably works quite well. So, yeah, I mean, it must take extraordinary planning to put aside that much land for an airport. But that's opening quite soon, and Air New Zealand will be flying there 3 times a week, and no doubt it will become a part of people's... So, yeah, I just put out that if that had become... You might have family out west. If that had become part of your thing that you've... It'd be handy if you're going to Katoomba, up to the Blue Mountains. So, yeah. And we talk about the ferries and the earthquake. I know that the earthquake might be a bit depressing for you, but the Alpine fault, it'll happen. And it'll go off. It'll really go off. I don't know how long they've known that this is a real problem, but it's pretty foremost in people's planning now for civil defence and stuff. But you've got places that will really struggle. So there's that. I wonder how they're going to get on with the places, just speaking about the bird flu too, just chopping between conversations. I wonder how they're going to get on with that Tairoa Head, where the Royal Albatross breeding. Because there's webcams, it'd be heartbreaking if you're watching that and they bring back bird flu with them. It's a fantastic thing to go and see those birds. It was quite impressive. I don't know if they've given them the vaccine. Hope they have. So I don't know if they're worried there that they're going to get bird flu. So also the yellow-eyed penguin, the huiho. I think Andy Burnham's also speaking tonight about what he's going to lay out as his plans for Britain. Yeah, I think that's about to happen. So he's about to make a speech. So that's going to happen too. Anyway, I'll keep you updated with the news throughout the course. If you've got any other news that's happening around the country, get in touch if you've got some information for me. It'd be nice to hear from you tonight. Before we head into the weekend of sport, which I'm looking forward to. Oh, the otter at Arana Park has died. That's not Jin the otter that... No, remember Jin the otter that escaped from the Auckland Zoo and ended up at Devonport? It was a big story for a while there. Don't know if it got away. They just released it for a bit of promotion. But yeah, that was big. Where's Jin? It was a big thing. So there's that also, if you want to mention that. Well, actually, what would you say about that, to be fair? Probably nothing. But if you want to talk on air, 0800 80 1080. If you want to text 9292. And a lot of information coming out about that quake and why it's got people on high alert. Because it's thrown a spotlight on the looming threat of the Alpine fault. Which could be a disaster for the... Well, it will be a disaster for the South Island. It could be a disaster like they've never had before. I don't know what the timelines or the core samples have shown about when the last time it went off was. But it could be due. So that's the plan if you want to be in touch on air, 0800 80 1080.

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6: It's 9 o'clock. I'm Tony Doe. New Zealand has its second confirmed case of H5N1 bird flu found in Wairarapa. Test results confirm a single kahu swamp harrier hawk has the strain. Jordan Dunn reports.
7: A brown skua found at Wellington's Petone Beach last week was confirmed as positive this week. Biosecurity Minister Andrew Hoggard says the kahu could have become infected by hunting, eating or scavenging infected birds. He says this case will prompt increased checks of birds at selected Wairarapa sites in coming days.
6: A man at the centre of an altercation with Auckland Mayor Wayne Brown says he never took a swing at him. Brown claims the man swung at him at a fundraising event for Nationals Auckland Central candidate Candice Kinser last month, and he didn't respond. But the man says Brown had been disrupting the event, and when he asked Brown about his behaviour, there was an altercation where a glass was broken. Brown stands by his claim, but News Talk ZB's Barry Soper says the man rejects it.
8: He says there was never a swing, and in fact, from the people that I've talked to who were there, said there was never a swing taken.
6: The new Cook Strait ferries are staying in public hands, with Rail Minister Winston Peters announcing a major milestone. Peters says the two new ships, expected to start operations in 2029, will be named Coupe and Cook, paying homage to the nation's history. They'll be operated by Kiwi Rail, though Peters has confirmed conversations were held within the coalition around potential privatisation. He says the right call has been made.
9: Well, look, it's either going to be state ownership or private ownership, isn't it? Common sense prevails.
6: The Law Association says a proposed bill introducing move-on orders for rough sleepers, beggars and people being disorderly needs some ironing out. Those people could be ordered out of public places by police, facing a fine of up to $2,000 or 3 months behind bars if they refuse. Parliament's Justice Committee is hearing submissions. A Criminal Law Committee member, Devon Kemp, says its main purpose is to tackle intimidating behaviour while supporting local economies.
10: Begging and rough sleeping do not in themselves undermine any of those things. Disorderly behaviour is what upsets those things, so that should be the focus.
6: Trade Minister Todd McClay says the success of our EU trade agreement makes it obvious we should start a dialogue with Switzerland. He's agreed with Swiss Economic Affairs State Secretary Helene Burdliga-Artieda to explore a future deal. They announced the plan at the Future of Investment and Trade Partnership meeting in Auckland. McClay says in the 2 years since the EU FTA came into force, our exports have risen by $3 billion.
11: It makes a lot of sense for us to look at, you know, one of the wealthiest and most significantly economically and through technology developed economies.
6: It's feeling like business as usual in Southland after last night's 51-kilometre-deep magnitude 5.

0: 5.9 earthquake north of Teano. No serious damage has been reported. Fiordland councillor Sarah Graney says after the shock of the initial rumble, everyone's now pretty calm.
1: It's always a relief when you can wake up in the morning and do a bit of an assessment to make sure that everything's still intact.
0: Sport now, and rugby new All Black captain Ardie Savea faces the biggest test of his brief full-time reign when they try to defend Fortress Eden Park against the Irish tomorrow night. And with their unbeaten record at the Sandringham venue since 1994 going on the line, Savea says they know Ireland will be right up for it.
2: I think that they would be hungry to be the first team to come here and win. And I know for them, they've got a quality bunch of men and players, and they want to come out here and get a win. So same as us.
0: Veteran lock Patrick Tuipulotu has also underlined the All Blacks' respect for Ireland. It's been 4 years since the series defeat to Ireland on these shores in 2022, although the Irish haven't beaten New Zealand in their three matches since that series. Tuipulotu says the Irish are a quality outfit.
3: We'd be kidding ourselves if we didn't respect them. So in the past, I've shown why. Well, you see, the last time they came here, they won the series against us.
0: And there's live commentary tomorrow night on Newstalk ZB and iHeartRadio. In cricket, intrigue over the vacant England Test coaching position surrounds former New Zealand captain Stephen Fleming, who stepped down as coach of Indian Premier League side Chennai after 18 years. Fleming says while there hasn't been any contact from England officials at this stage, he'd pick up if they called.
4: I would 100% give it some consideration, just out of the respect that if another country felt that you could add some value, it's quite a compliment. So I certainly would give it the respect that it deserved.
0: And meanwhile, Black Caps batting coach Luke Ronke is stepping down from his role after 6 years to become head coach of the Melbourne Renegades in Australia's Big Bash League. In rugby league, the Sharks are playing the Knights in tonight's NRL action. The Sharks were ahead by 14-12 at halftime, and that's still the score as I understand it. In basketball, the Auckland Tuatara are playing the Manawatu Jets in the NBL. The Tuatara were ahead 81-64 at three-quarter time. That's news and sport to 9:05. Marcus Lush is next. Newstalk ZB Weather Watch now for Northland to Manawatu, including Coromandel and the Central High Country. Cloudy areas with isolated light showers. Bay of Plenty, Gisborne to Wairarapa, also Wellington and Horowhenua, Kapiti Coast. Mainly fine. Could be some areas of morning cloud in the Bay of Plenty. Areas of frost in sheltered places tomorrow. For Buller and Grey, mostly cloudy. Showers increase towards tomorrow evening, though. For Westland and Fiordland, showers tomorrow, some heavy from afternoon. Nelson, Marlborough, Canterbury and Otago, except Clutha, mainly fine. Could be morning frost. Scattered rain develops about Otago later. Southland and Clutha, a few showers will turn to rain tomorrow afternoon. That'll spread elsewhere with possibly heavy falls. Chatham Islands, cloudy with a few showers. I'm Tony Doe. That is Newstalk ZB News, Sport and Weather to 9:06.
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A lot of texts. I'll read them as I wait your calls tonight. Lefty Robert McIntyre is two shots off the lead after the first round of the Open. Look for captain's mistress, who started a career in Southend, to win the Interdom final tomorrow night. Oh, by the way, the last night of the Dogs is only 10 days away too. Marcus, maybe they should name one of the fairies the Dame Fenna Cooper from Zane. Just so you know, you're coming in loud and clear as I walk on the beach in the hot sun in Lagos, Portugal. I don't know if it's Lagos or Lagos, so well done you. Marcus, with the bird flu, do the birds all have to be vaccinated annually or only once in a lifetime? I think they've got to be vaccinated twice in a year. That's why they're going to vaccinate the birds that are in captivity, because obviously you couldn't catch all the mutton birds and things and do them twice. You couldn't identify them. My grandfather used to say when the Alpine fault ruptures, it will break New Zealand into four parts. Marcus, after the Christchurch earthquake, my advice, everyone needs to own a family size.

size tent and everything you need to camp out. Store food and water in a portaloo and you'll survive many weeks if you prep well. For me, the real concern would be Queenstown. Because if anyone stays, you've probably got 10, 15,000 people just stuck. What would you do with them? I mean, the buildings would be shickered. And you've got all these people, and they're not at home. How do you get them back to home? I don't know if it's going to start putting off people going to Queenstown, but jeepers creepers, would you want to be there? In the great, and they reckon there'd be quakes down the lake too, because that's big and deep, like water in a basin, to slosh around. There's no roads out. The gorge will collapse. The Devil's Staircase, well, that'll be the that'll go into the lake. How do you get the food in? Do you get float planes landing in the lake? Have we still got big float planes? Don't think we have. I guess you just got to kind of take all the food up to Kingston and then put it on where you can't get a frigate in there. So you use the Earns Law. But, you know, and I have to admit, guys, that I'm probably not a good person to be leading these discussions because I am a catastrophizer. I can take things in a negative direction. But, yeah, I do. It does worry me. But, you know, people that have come through the Christchurch one, they're not, it's not straightforward. Anyway, so there's some of the things you can talk about today. Oh, by the way, it is the Friday free-for-all. I feel I've got a bit of a serious vein going on. I was talking about the airport in West Sydney. Is that going to work out for anyone visiting family all the time? I'm just curious to know if that was on anyone's. Oh, by the way, this day in 1955, Disneyland opened. Yeah. So, oh, yeah, I can't think of anywhere worse, Disneyland. But there we go. I shouldn't say that, but I have. But, yeah, I know that social media seems to have, I mean, a lot of people seem to be content providers spend their whole time at Disneyland, sort of giving reviews and things. What's that about? I suppose it's very good publicity. So you might want to mention that also tonight. So, yeah, that's all on. Anything you want to talk about, that's the plan. 0800 80 1080. I'll mention The Odyssey because they reckon the movie, Christopher Nolan's movie, is extraordinary. I just wonder if anyone's read the book. I haven't. So that's something. So get in touch. My name is Marcus. Welcome here till 12. Anything else you want to talk about tonight, I'll keep you updated with the news that happens tonight. Mainly it's going to be about ships' names and quakes. We've got sport tomorrow, a lot of it. Yep. Yes. So if you want to talk about any of these things, that's the plan. And I think Andy Burnham is speaking. Yeah. So I think he's done his speech. It's a bit hard for me to get the information about it now, but yeah, you might want to talk about that too. So yeah. Get in touch, Marcus till 12, 0800 80 1090. It's 13 past 9. Second NRL match tonight is the Roosters versus the Storm. Would be a good match. It's all been a very good match. It's all been quite close the last couple of weeks. That's exciting. But yeah, be in touch if you want to be on air, 0800 80 1080. It is the Friday free-for-all. Marcus, we are lucky the Prime Minister didn't name the ferries. Otherwise, one would be the Marmite sandwich. The others would be the bottom feeder. Oh, that's not fair. Marcus, the new ferry should be called the Tim Shadbolt and the Jules Top. Goodness.
Yep. And someone else suggested the sand. I don't know.

0: if you name boats after dead people, but I don't know. I've got no history on that. Oh, there was the Sir Charles Upham, wasn't there? A frigate. Yes. And someone said there should be a competition, but the last competition to name a boat, it was ended up being called Boaty McBoatface, didn't it? Which was good, but the joke wore a bit thin after a while, didn't it? Then everything got called Boaty McBoaty McFace. A text, I read the Odyssey, it's a hard read, took me a couple of months to work through it. The articles I've read about reading the Odyssey is you really need a pen and paper to write it all down, the diagrams. It's quite complicated. But they say the movie is extraordinary. I think it's 3 hours. And I hate to say it because I know there's a lot of fandom for Christopher Nolan at the moment, but I went back through all the movies that he's made. I don't know that I've seen any, which I felt kind of embarrassed about because looks like I might want to go and watch some of those back movies. Anyway. If you want to talk about this or anything else, that's the plan tonight. It is the Friday free-for-all, so there might be something else you want to mention tonight. If there's some other topics you've got, we'd like to hear from you. Yeah, 0800 80 1080. Oh, thanks for that, Dan. Andy Burnham's speech will be at 11:08 our time p.m. This is just about him being made Labour leader. He becomes Prime Minister in a couple of days. Oh, Keir Starmer, what a disastrous run for him. You think probably could have got to the end and could have got to the World Cup final, but no. Michael Sewitz, Marcus, good evening.
1: How are you? Good, thank you. Good. Hey, just calling up in regards to boat name.
0: Yeah, sure.
1: Yeah, so I had a boat called Trinity. These are just boats that I've owned. Sorry, I didn't catch whatever you were talking about, any sort of boat name, but I just wanted to bring up, say, a boat called Trinity that we have owned, as well as a boat called Kai Hōpara.
0: Wow. What,
1: yeah.
0: Why was it called Trinity?
1: I looked online, this is who I called, to see what Kai Hōpara, and because I didn't know until tonight, and it translates to be Kai Hōpara, the exact Māori word Kai Hōpara is not standard term, but it combines koha, which is crossbar, and hōpara, which means to explore or transverse.
0: Sounds like a perfect name, Michael. So appreciate that. You've got a bad line, but thanks so much for coming through. Stephen, it's Marcus. Good evening.
2: Marcus, you're just saying that they don't call ships after dead people. Kufei and Cook are both dead.
0: A very good point you've made, isn't it? Extremely good point.
2: But, well, while we're on shipping, may I say something about the New Zealand last manned ship in New Zealand sailed today out of Auckland? The Moana Chief? There's no more New Zealand crews on any ships in New Zealand now.
0: So what's the name of that ship, the Moana?
2: Moana Chief. She was a Pacifica, and then they took it over by Squires.
0: Yeah, I did read that.
2: Yeah, my brother, he signed off today after about 40-odd years at sea.
0: It's heartbreaking, eh?
2: Yep.
0: So that was a coastal ship that went from Auckland to Littleton.
2: Yeah, to Littleton, Dunedin, yep.
0: With how many crew?
2: About 20, I think.
0: Okay. And why did that not become viable? Because is that now on international ships' routes? They'll come into Bluff and then Dunedin, then Littleton, then Tauranga, then Auckland. Is that the way it works?
2: I believe, yes.
0: What's happened to the ship?
2: It's going to be dry docked in Asia to be scraped. Because there's no dry dock in New Zealand that does any of that you know, like

0: barking and buckling and all that type of stuff. Yeah. So it's going up to ages to get done.
1: So it's at the end of its life, is it?
0: Yep.
1: Yeah, in my travels, I've been fortunate enough to meet quite a number of New Zealand seamen that have worked on coastal shipping, and they're an extraordinary group of people. They've got great stories. It's a great career for those people. It must have been amazing.
0: You met my dad a few years ago.
1: Oh, who was that?
0: Malcolm Morrison, bosun on the Inter-Island Ferries.
1: Yeah, I would
0: That's
1: have.
0: My dad.
1: Wow,
0: that was
1: okay.
0: My late dad.
1: And is your brother going to retire?
0: Yes, yeah. They're paying them out quite a decent sort of a redundancy type of thing.
1: Because I see all the seamen we have in Bluff, and they're all
0: They're all on the corner.
1: They all look like they've got a tough life. You know, they look like they've got a tough life, don't they? I don't know how much they're paid, but they get off there and they come along the rocks and they fish and they do anything. But it looks like it's a tough life. I presume they're mainly Filipino now, are they?
0: Well, Indian, Filipino.
1: Yeah. But geez, some of them look like they've got a tough time with it. Stephen, thank you for that information. I appreciate that. That's the Moana Chief. It's the last of the New Zealand crewed boats, which is amazing, really, to think that we've got, you know, all those trucks on the road, but we can't get a local ship company working. You might want to comment on that. Thanks for that, Stephen. 19 past nine. Thank you for that. My uncle Norman has just been knocked off the Moana Chief 2. He was the chief cook. Not bad for 76. Thanks for that. Sonia says, what about the Sea Rider for a name? Yeah, I don't know about the Sea Rider. Sounds like a name of a jet ski. But do get in touch if you want to talk about this. Marcus, I'm from Liverpool in the north of England. Particularly Liverpool has been denigrated against by the Tories right back to the 80s. So I welcome Liverpool-born Andy Burnham, a number 10. A man of the people, relatable, and fought our corner and fighting for the justice for the 97 who died in Hillsborough. You think it was a big part of his rise to power was about that. I don't fully know his role in that, but he was someone that got that sorted and got justice. That appeared to be a huge cover-up. That was the Hillsborough was not the fire, but the crushing, I think, is the situation there. Oh, by the way, football school Cronulla doing a job over Newcastle, 20-12. They've just scored again. So I'll keep you updated with that. 20 minutes left in the second half. So, yeah, this is Nico versus Kalen. That's one of the great battles. And anything else you want to mention, talk about, do that. Get in touch here till 12, 0800 80 1080 and 9292 to text. It's 21 past 9. Oh, I better keep an eye on what's happening in Iran also, eh? I think they've been bombing bridges and power stations. And I'll bring you any more updates on that if I've got them. Actually, there appears to be not much situation. US strikes on Iran reportedly hit airports and bridges. And the IRGC, the claims to have destroyed US fighter jets stationed in Jordan. So that's happening also tonight. But if you want to be on air, 0800 80 1080.
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5: Evening, Jeff. This is Marcus. Welcome and good evening.
6: G'day, Marcus. How are you?
5: Good, Jeff.
6: Hey, just on the names of the ferries. Personally, I think we should stick with the original Tireo names. Cook and Coupe seems a bit... we had wonderful names for inter-island ferries back in the day. Wahine, Rangatira. And that, to me, they just sort of roll off the tongue. And then I'm not Māori myself. But, I think it just gives it a bit more of a New Zealand feel, I guess. I don't know what your thoughts are on that.
5: Well, the weird thing for me was that no one ever seemed to have a problem with the names. I thought probably Winston's just trying to score a... maybe he's freaked out with Paul Henry coming in and wanting to try and make out he's the woke buster or something. But he's he's come across seeming a bit... he's come across seeming a little bit out of touch, I think, again. But that's just me.
6: I think he's sort of... it's a bit of a stab at the Māori Party, to be honest. But I don't know if that's the case. But...
5: I don't think people like mean-spiritedness in our members of parliament. They're probably expecting something a bit better, a bit more gravitas.
6: Yeah, I just think it's more, and the Arahura, and they're just really cool names. That's my opinion. If you're talking about coastal boats, given your history of being a bit of a boat fan or an old boat fan, do you recall the Tūhoe and Kaipoi just outside of Christchurch?
5: Yeah.
6: It was an old boat. They spend a lot of money and time in restoring that old thing, and it used to do trips up the Kaipoi River.
5: That's right.
6: And one of my friends, his father, had a lot to do with it, and they spent a lot of time and effort in restoring that thing. And they used to go on old navigation for many, many years, and then they changed it to like GPS and computerized navigation. And that's apparently why it found it on the bar at the Waimak. Stupidly, I know that bar very well. I used to fish off it. And it's taken a lot of boats over the years. And apparently the salvage crew really bugging things up and broke the back of the thing, and that was the end of that. And it was a real shame to lose an old vessel like that, after all that work into it. Yeah.
5: And the bar changes quite a bit?
6: It does. It shifts around. Yeah, that's notorious. It's a big sandbar. Where the confluence of the Waimak comes out and the Kaipoi River runs into it as well. It's a great, I don't know what it's like now, but when we were kids, it was a great place to salmon fishing and kawai. But it's a very dangerous piece of water. It shifts around, it's a sandbar, and it's very subject to tidal movements, and this

0: there's a lot of boats that I remember when I was a child. Someone built a big flash concrete boat and took it out across the bar and then misnavigated. And as far as I know, the thing's still buried under the sand. So
1: in its day, what sort of commercial vessels would go over that bar? They'd just be flat-bottomed scows, would they?
0: Yeah, well, the Toho is a flat-bottomed scow, essentially, or it was. And they go right up to, they call Kaiapoi the river town, essentially, and they've still got a graphic or a sign, Kaiapoi the river town. So, yeah, it was sort of a bit of a trading route, I guess, is what you call it. And I suspect that it was sort of between possibly Ferrymead and you know, wherever they could get, you know, ferry me to Kaiapoi and Kaiapoi to wherever, just going up whatever rivers. But when I was a kid, we used to play on that thing, and it sat on the bottom for years and years and years, right up until someone decided, right, let's restore the old girl. Quite fascinating.
1: Nice to hear from you, Jeff. Thanks so much. So keep your calls and texts coming through. 20 to 12, Cruller over Newcastle. Captain's challenge on at the moment. 13 minutes left to go in that match. Keep those texts coming through about boats and quakes. Boats and quakes and anything else that you've got tonight. Here till 12, obviously. Friday free-for-all. Jim will be along at midnight. It's Jim, eh? Yep. Why are our leaders such antagonisers? What types of role models are they when they teach our kids to bicker back and forth? We need a big change in New Zealand politics. Thank you for that. Anyway, get in touch if you want to talk. Here till 12, 0800 80 1080. 9290 text, 9:30, headlines best, Tony.
2: Thanks, Marcus. The second case of bird flu has been confirmed. Biosecurity Minister Andrew Hoggard says a hawk which tested positive was initially brought in with something else, but test results show the kahu found near Carterton tested positive for the H5N1 flu strain. It's been revealed the government was warned putting English ahead of te reo in its branding could damage relations with Māori. The logo was changed in May, meeting a coalition commitment. And an investigation is underway after the Civil Defence website crashed during last night's Big Fiordland earthquake. Civil Defence Invercargill's Phil Mackay, however, says people need to take personal responsibility when there isn't enough time for official messaging. Looking at sports tonight in the basketball, the NBL, that game finished now between the Auckland Tuatara and the Manawatu Jets. The Tuatara coming out winners 108-91. And in the early NRL clash tonight, Cronulla Sharks playing the Newcastle Knights. The Sharks are currently leading by 20 points to 12. More on those stories at 10, or go to nzherald.co.nz.
1: Thanks so much, Tony. 29 away from 10 o'clock, 0800 80 1080 and 9292 to text. It does make me wonder why they've Civil Defence is so keen to have relationships with radio stations and things like that. If now we've got people saying that they've got to have common sense and just do what you want, that's crazy. So, yeah, I don't agree with that at all. They need to have a website that works. It's embarrassing that they didn't. And embarrassing that the map was wrong as well. It was a cluster. And, you know, I think every time we have a quake or a situation, it's going to be a different problem. Last time in Christchurch, it was landlines and people, you know, it was money machines and cash and fuel. I think next time it'll probably be something quite different, but there will be problems. We want to try and iron them out as much as we can. By the way, in the UK, they have banned energy drinks for people under 16. I haven't noticed children wanting or pestering to drink energy. I don't even think they know what they are, do they? I think they know they're not allowed them at school, but yeah, I don't necessarily know that we need another ban for that. Energy drinks. Would you want to ban energy drinks? I don't know about that. I think nobody. I mean, who drinks energy drinks? Roofers, tradies. It's about all. Oh well, Pauline, it's Marcus. Good evening.
3: Hello, Marcus. I just want to thank you so much for the last couple of days.

0: when those eruptions were happening down in the South Island, and you were talking to us on the program, it was very reassuring to hear your voice.
1: Thank you. I wouldn't call them eruptions. I'd call them, what would I call them? Quakes, maybe.
0: Quakes. I lost the word for the moment.
1: That's right, yeah.
0: But I want you to know that having you there and speaking to us is really, really important. So whether or not the technology goes down for the government or what have you, having you there as the backstop is wonderful. So thank you so much.
1: Were you in the quake area, Pauline?
0: I was in Canterbury, mid-Canterbury, near Methven at the time, and I felt nothing.
1: Okay. Yeah, okay, Pauline, thanks for that. Yeah, what was difficult for me was that I had all I needed to know. I had the quake, I'd felt it, so it wasn't like I was broadcasting from Auckland. I knew when it happened, I could announce it straight away. Immediately people could ring up and say what had happened for them. So instantly we had people from right around the South Island reporting in and saying what the quake was. The one missing bit was any information from the officials. And it was really, really – and then when we did get information and we're told to go to the website crashed, and then the map was wrong. So it was embarrassing from my point of view. Because the first thing I should have said when I saw it was in the Milford, I should have said, well, look, we're going to have to work out if there needs to be an evacuation for a tsunami. Fortunately, it was the most remote, unoccupied part of the country. But next time it could be quite different. Next time it could be at the Solander Island and Riverton and Bluff and Orapuki are vulnerable and we will need to evacuate people without much notice. So, yeah, I think – and I heard Mark Mitchell on the radio today and I don't think he was across it. He does that all sort of that, you know, I'll be fine. But, yeah, I don't think it was fine. It was embarrassing. We're a country that's built on a fault line. That's literally us. Anyway. But thank you, Pauline. 25 to 10. Yeah, I don't want to be too outraged, but it was pretty slack. And someone says, so why do they have a website for alerts if they don't want us to rely on them? Have they not shown themselves as people you look for? Yeah, it's crazy to try and back out of it and say, oh, it's not important. They're just trying to cover up. It's embarrassing. There's a guy on the radio this morning and say, what you've got to do is you've got to actually be self-reliant. They've told us the whole thing. We've got these whole alerts on our phones and sirens. They've spent the whole time telling us that's what we need to do. And now they're trying to tell us that, no, that's not the message. You've got to follow your own advice. I think the long and strong get gone one is good, though. I think that's a good kind of, if it goes for a minute, you want to get out of there. That seems to be the mantra. An energy drink ban, that might be something else you can mention tonight. Marcus till midnight, that is me. Be in touch if you want to, here till 12. We got Andy Burnham's speech, that's at 11:08 tonight. He's going to set down his plans. The other thing that is slightly interesting, there is talk now in Hamilton for them to open up their underground railway station. At Centre Place Shopping Centre. So they originally had an underground station there. And it's right in the middle of town. And they're looking at reopening it, and they should. Because what I haven't told you is a number of times I've caught Tahuia from Auckland to Hamilton. And the train is fine. But where it stops in Hamilton is a total embarrassment. You're just dumped in the middle of nowhere with families kind of dragging their bags into town. It's a shocker. So, yeah, of course they should take it right into the middle. And I can't believe they haven't done that. So watch this space. Thought that was a very, very good idea. And, of course, they should be doing that. It's enough from me. Get in touch if you want to talk. It's 23 away from 10 o'clock.
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8: 21 away from 10. Patricia, it's Marcus. Good evening.
9: Oh, yes, good evening. Just a couple of names I've just thought of. One's called Punamu. It means precious jewel.
8: Yes.
9: And another one was Spirit of the Lake.
8: Wow. Tell me about Spirit of the Lake.
9: Spirit of the Lake.
8: Yes, tell me about how come that's a good name.
9: I just thought of it, actually.
8: How about Spirit of the... Because it's the only reason I say that, without trying to split hairs, of course, it's not on a lake, it's on an ocean, isn't it? It's on a Cook Strait.
9: Yeah, I realise that.
8: Yeah,
9: it's in between, isn't it?
8: Yeah. Okay. Yeah, no, good. I like that Spirit of the Lake. How are you like Spirit of the Lake? Get in touch. That's Spirit of the Lake. Headle 12. My name is Mark. Gee, a big fight at the league. What's going on? Dom Young seems to be up for trouble. Let me have a bit of a look at this. A fight that's gone on for about 2 minutes. It's the ref with no hair. He seems to be no nonsense. Been a lot of biff in the rugby in the last couple of days. Don't know what's going to go on. Are they going to send someone to the bin? No, just a penalty. Didn't look good. I'd go upstairs and have a look what went on there if you... Oh, no. Foul play, penalty foul play, they'll kick. 20-12 to Cronulla over Newcastle. Agree, Marcus. You need accurate and available information from civil defence. At Mount Maunganui, the tsunami escape zone in the mountain, which remains fenced off, I know where I would be heading. Earthquakes in the dams in central Otago. Get a transistor radio on battery. Cyclone Gabriel and Hawke's Bay. Power outage. Cut mobile towers, which appear to have no backup. The other thing I mentioned last night, and I went back and checked those today, that what happened after the quake last night, and I don't want to be too quake fixated, I'm sounding like the only guy that's ever been through a quake, but what happened last night is that straight after the quake, people posted shots on Facebook. One was of the Clyde Dam collapsed, and one was of the Heriot Pub collapsed. So people, bored and drunk, I would imagine, or mischievous, had got on AI and generated pictures of major infrastructure that had been destroyed by the quake and then posted those. What sort of idiot during a quake would post misinformation?

0: Is that Russians? This seemed crazy to me. There was an Alexandra Facebook page, and quite rightly the person was taken to town, but they should be banned from the group. They're probably the moderator. That's how you wield the power now in small communities, being the moderator. 17 to 10. Here to the end. My name is Marcus. Welcome. Be in touch. Also, energy drinks, they are banning those in England. But they're going to be the fittest race in the world soon. They've got the sugar tax. They've got everything. Now no energy drinks. When was the last time I bought an energy drink? A long, long time ago. Out of all the drinks you could buy, I think energy drink would be the worst drink to buy. A V, terrible taste too, isn't it? (laughs) 17 to 10.
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2: 15 to 10, Craig, it's Marcus. Good evening.
3: Good evening. How's it going?
2: Good, thanks, Craig.
3: I have to disagree with you about the train thing situation. I've used the train to Auckland, and it stops out of the base out of Tarapa Strait there, and there's heaps of parking. Plus, also, they have two bus services. They have an orbiter bus that goes from there and goes around the different suburbs clockwise. One goes anti-clockwise, and there's also a Comet bus that goes from there straight into the bus terminal in town. Whereas if you go to Centre Place, first you'd have to clean up all the graffiti under there, but then you've got to walk with your suitcases if you're taking the bus 200 metres from Centre Place up the road to the bus terminal transfer station to actually catch a bus. So,
2: where's the train go from? Auckland to?
3: Goes out to the base of Tarapa.
2: It's an Auckland to Hamilton train, isn't it? It's terrible getting off there at Frank. You just felt in the middle of Noma. It's terrible. One of the most soulless, unwelcome.
3: You mean the Frankton train station?
2: I don't even know what it was. The end of the line where it turned around. I was ashamed.
3: You can get off at the base, big shopping centre out at Tarapa there, and there's.
2: I didn't want to get off at the base. I wanted to go to Hamilton. I didn't want to get a go to, oh, okay. go to the, I didn't yeah, want to well, go to the outskirts yeah, of Hamilton and get a bus.
3: Okay, well, if you go to Hamilton train station, it's a bit of a hole. It's like 1930s technology. Plus, they had a nice grass reserve on one side. It was now turned it into a subdivision.
2: Yeah,
3: but the Centre Place one's okay. But if you were catching a bus from there to another suburb, it's a bit of a hike. Whereas if you get dropped off at the base, you've only got to walk a few 3 metres from there to the bus service that goes every so many minutes in a circuit around Hamilton. So I found it quite useful.

0: with the meth dealers and everywhere there in Hamilton. Are you shamed?
1: Well, I guess they've got to be somewhere, but it's not good anyway. It's not the nicest thing to happen, but yeah, I guess you're always going to have those people around the place finding somewhere to go. So it's just
0: Are the meth dealers living underground there?
1: Yeah, they quite often get chased out from the police because I do a lot of work with the police with their maintenance stuff, and they're quite often seen in officers, and they have to shut the whole line down and go there and chase them out, and they just come back again. So, I don't know where they go then, but it's gone downhill there quite a lot now, and there's heaps of graffiti down there as well, so they need to do some cleanup. But as long as people start using it again.
0: What sort of graffiti? What's it saying?
1: A lot of them I can't really say on air. Some of the words. A lot of it's directed towards the government and all that sort of stuff. But I suppose if they opened up that, then they could always then you could catch a train to there, or why not carry on the train from that terminal and carry all the way across and get to the next place, which would be Morrinsville.
0: Brilliant, liking it, Craig. Thanks so much for that. 0800 80 1080, Cronulla 20, Newcastle 18. Marcus, I used to drink V back in the day. The last time I had a big can, it took me 2 hours to drink and I was wired for 8 days. Now I only have a Red Bull with a shot of tequila for having a birthday party, mainly so I managed to stay up past 10. Someone said on Facebook, posters of misinformation should be tracked down and prosecuted. Yep. Don't disagree. Send them to jail. What are you in for? Oh, I did a bad post. It's not really going to work, is it? But you put them on home. You couldn't put them on home detention because they'd have the computer, wouldn't they? Tap, tap, tap. What you want to do is you want to put them on. You want to put them on a cell phone ban or a laptop ban.

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6: 7 from 10 people, and I'm just ambling into my weekend. Big weekend. We've got kids' rugby at Ōrite. Then we've got the basketball, the last home match for the Sharks versus Hawke's Bay. Easy beats. Then we've got the rugby, haven't we? Then the Warriors. And the football said that Sunday morning. So it's going to be an exciting weekend. So that's that planned. Freezing today when I left Bluff. Freezing. Beautiful morning, then it cut up rough. One of those things when you're out chopping the kindling, you think, jeepers creepers. Because normally when you chop the kindling, you're just out

0: quickly to do it, you don't get all dressed up. But I should have rugged up. Anyway, that's my boring story about the firewood. Then a fairly competitive game of Scrabble. Yep. Which I won. I got a type of rice. What's that rice called? What's the type of rice? I got a 7-letter word with that, which I was quite pleased about. Arborio. Yeah, I got Arborio. I mean, bad letters, but I got it in. Got 90 or something. But not often you get a 7-letter Italian medium grain rice. So that was good. That was my highlight for the day, getting Arborio. I think I got another 7-letter word, but I can't remember what it was. Anyway, now, and that's the end of the holidays. Yay! So that done. It's the second of the year over out of the way. One more, and then it's Christmas. So, yes, that's that. Anyway, if you want to be a part of the show, good. Text if you want to. Oh, by the way, Disneyland. Oh, hang on there a sec. Just talk amongst yourselves. Just hang on there a sec. Hang on. I'll be back in a tick. I'm just going to do something. I will be back. I've just got my phone on charge. I had to go and get it. Yeah, I want to talk. If anyone's got any interesting Disneyland stories to talk about, if you've got an interesting Disneyland story to talk about, I'm all about Disneyland, but the reason I went to get my phone, which I thought was important, because I was having a look at Facebook before I came to work, and funnily enough, I was watching a video on Facebook about Disneyland from a group of influencers called... This is what the internet's become. Plus size park hoppers. Which is women, plus size women, go to theme parks and review which ones have roller coasters they fit into. Funny old world it's become, isn't it? It seems to have a time, and they've become influencers. They seem to be, they'd gone to Dollywood and Disneyland and all these places that pay them to go and see what roller coasters they can ride on. And that's like they're onto cruises and... Anyway, goodness me. The number of Facebook pages there are. Plus size park hoppers. And they review all the food at where they go, like at Dollywood. Anyway, I thought it was interesting. Get in touch if you want to talk about this or anything else. Disneyland opened in 1955. Was orange groves. Now it's mainly car parks. We didn't see much of Los Angeles at the World Cup, did we? Because they get the Olympics, aren't they? There was always a great panic how the transport system's going to work there for that. World Cup final is 7 a.m. Monday. Thank you for that. Here's a really good, important text. Misinformation posters cause a double whammy. It could engineer panic for those below the dam and apathy and Kwai-Wolf syndrome when the warnings are real. Track them down and make them wear a sandwich board stating their stupidity. Be a great thing. I am stupid. But it's a stupid thing to do. Sydney Melbourne's the second league game for tonight. I'll keep you posted. I'll get a second cup of coffee for me. I'll need that tonight. And be in touch if you want to talk here till 12 o'clock tonight. Call me during the news if you want to. I am sitting here. I'll boil the jug and I'll stay here, but 0800 8.
1: Phil, what happened?
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7: It's 10 o'clock. I'm Tony Doe. A second case of bird flu has been confirmed. Biosecurity Minister Andrew Hoggard says a hawk, which tested positive, was initially brought in with something else. Test results show the kahu or swamp harrier hawk found near Carterton was taken to Massey University Wild Base Hospital, where it tested positive for the H5N1 flu strain. It was then euthanised. Hoggard says there are likely to be more cases out there.
8: This is the point of the testing, of making sure we're doing the tests and getting the public reports in so we can actually build up a picture.
7: Rail Minister Winston Peters has reaffirmed the taxpayer contribution to the new Cook Strait ferries will be no more than $1.7 billion. He's confirmed KiwiRail will operate the two new rail-enabled ferries for 30 years, with the contract set to be reviewed after a decade. The ferries are expected to arrive in 2029. Peters says the ports will earn a reasonable return on their investments.
9: This is no gift. In exchange for being the operator, KiwiRail will pay commercially priced port fees.
7: The Human Rights Commission has told the Justice Committee proposed punishments for not sticking to move-on orders are far too harsh. Rough sleepers, beggars, or people acting in a disorderly fashion could face a $2,000 fine or 3 months behind bars if they refuse to leave a public space when ordered to do so by police. Human Rights Commissioner Prudence Walker says a jail sentence is excessive compared with the harm caused.
10: Sentences of imprisonment should be reserved for serious offending given the significant infringement on human rights that imprisonment has.
7: It's been revealed the government was warned putting English ahead of te reo in its branding could damage relations with Māori. The logo was changed in May, meeting a coalition commitment, putting New Zealand government before te kāwanatanga or Aotearoa. Senior political reporter Azaria Howell has the story.
11: Advice released by the Public Service Commission says reversing the order of the names was likely to be seen as deprioritising te reo Māori, with potential to cause material harm to the Crown Māori relationship. Officials warned the changes could be seen as inherently detrimental and unlikely to boost trust in the public service.
7: An investigation is underway after the civil defence website crashed during last night's Fiordland earthquake. The National Emergency Management Agency says it will examine why the site failed after the magnitude 5.9 quake struck 40 kilometres north of Te Ano just after 9:15 p.m. Civil Defence Invercargill's Phil Mackey, however, says people need to take personal responsibility when there isn't enough time for official messaging. Auckland is gearing up for a blockbuster weekend of sport. Around 85,000 fans are expected to fill stadiums for the Warriors, the All Blacks and the world-famous Harlem Globetrotters. It's one of the city's biggest sporting weekends of the year. Tātaki Auckland Chief Executive Nick Hill says events like this liven up the city.
12: It really does help, and I think Auckland has proven that it's good at this, and, you know, we're getting our mojo back.
7: Sport now, and in rugby, new All Black captain Adi Savia says his team are walking toward the challenge of defending Fortress Eden Park against the Irish. It's the biggest challenge of Savia's reign, with the unbeaten record

0: at the Sandringham venue since 1994 going on the line. But Savia says they're trying to look at it as just another match.
1: Every test match is an honour to lead this team, you know, so just happens to be this week at Eden Park against Ireland. I'm very grateful, I'm very blessed, understand what's at stake, but also guess embracing the challenge and looking forward towards it.
0: And there'll be commentary tomorrow night from 7:10pm on Newstalk ZB and iHeartRadio. In rugby league, in tonight's NRL action, the third-place Cronulla Sharks have beaten the fifth-placed Newcastle Knights in Sydney. The Sharks were behind early but led 14-12 at half-time and held on in the second half to end up 20-18 winners. The Warriors face the bottom-placed Dragons tomorrow. In golf, a debutante led the prestigious Open Championship by a shot after a fine 5-under 65 opening round. American Jackson Suba is determined to stay on top of the leaderboard in the 154th edition of the British Major. He says the tricky Lynx course requires some mental fortitude.
2: Just keep being patient and keep being disciplined and knowing that you can get in spots where bogey's a great score and taking that and just moving on.
0: And he's actually dropped a shot to be 4-under after 13 in the championship. In basketball, Charlize Leger-Walker is grateful she's entered the WNBA at its most financially fruitful period. The 24-year-old guard became the first New Zealand woman drafted in the American League, selected by the Connecticut Sun, where she's reportedly paid north of $2.1 million New Zealand dollars. She says the WNBA's rising popularity is reflected in her contract negotiated in their collective bargaining agreement. And in tonight's men's NBL action, the second-placed Auckland Tuatara have beaten the Manawatu Jets 108-91. That's news and sport to 10:05. Marcus Lush is next. Weather now for Northland to Manawatu, including Coromandel and the Central High Country. There will be cloudy areas with isolated light showers. Bay of Plenty, Gisborne through to Wairarapa, also Wellington and Horowhenua Kapiti Coast. Mainly fine, could be some areas of morning cloud in the Bay of Plenty, areas of frost in sheltered places tomorrow as well. Buller and Grey, mostly cloudy, but showers do increase toward tomorrow evening. Westland and Fiordland, showers tomorrow. Some of those could be heavy from afternoon. Nelson, Marlborough, Canterbury and Otago, mainly fine. Cold with some morning frost. Scattered rain develops about Otago later. Southland and Clutha, a few showers turn to rain in the afternoon and spread elsewhere, possibly heavy. The Chatham Islands, cloudy periods. You can expect a few showers in your day as well. I'm Tony Doe. That's Newstalk ZB News, Sport and Weather to 10:06.
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It's 10:06. Let's call that 10:06. I've said some call-outs throughout the week for truck drivers about how the new road is south of Kaikoura. The repairs, you might have some information about that. Because it's been 10 days since the big rain. The other thing I haven't mentioned tonight, we are collecting Smeg knife stickers for our listener from Mark from Cambridge. So if you've got any Smeg stickers, post them to us. You can see the address on the website or the Facebook page, Marcus Lush Nights. I did get some. I got one sticker today. I brought that chocolate. Looks fantastic in the packet. Very forgettable. Horrible. It's not chocolate. It's just this green sweet kind of. I mean, it looks great, the bar, but yeah, avoid that. Give that one the swerve. Don't fall the trap for the trap like I did. Disneyland Stories, 1955, that open. If you've got a story there, good. Now, I'm here till 12 if you want to be a part of it. 0800 80 1080 and 9292 to text. So here till 12 o'clock. Anything else you want to talk about, that's the plan. And we've talked about preparedness for the big quake when that happens.

0: And they call that AF8, Alpine Fault 8. And I think we got a bit of a starter for that last night, because it was a small quake but was felt widely around the South Island. So, yes, if you've got something to say about that, do come through. But, look, it's your show. Anything goes. Here till 12 o'clock tonight. So, yep, 0800 80 80 and 9292 to text. Anything else you want to mention? I'd like to hear from you about that. So there might be your own topic you've got tonight. I'm kind of excited that there might be something that happens at Eden Park on Saturday night after the curse. Wouldn't mind that lifted. Not the curse, the cauldron or whatever. I get sick of it. And I think it must be bad for the players having to be unbeaten there for so long. I like Ireland. I don't know they're going to beat the All Blacks, but it should be a cracker of a game. That's the main thing. David, it's Marcus. Welcome and good evening.
1: Hi, Marcus. Strange story and quite funny, really. And, you know, not normally a talkback topic, I wouldn't have thought, Facebook, but you brought it up before the news. And I was recently disabled. I've been on Facebook and Instagram for about 10 years. And I had one rule, always had one rule in there, and that I would never write anything that I wouldn't say to someone's face. So 6th of July at 11:48 a.m., I received a note saying that there was a security breach and I should reset my password. And I reset it, and a couple of minutes later, I was informed I'd breached the terms of the agreement and the account had been disabled. Well, that's all right. That's my personal account, but I also have a business called the Old Eltham Post Office, which is a luxury accommodation that my wife and I run. I haven't looked recently in the last couple of days. It's still floating there. So they deleted me, and I can't administer this business, which still, I think it's still drifting around on Facebook. It's pretty strange. You know?
0: Why did they delete you?
1: I breached the terms of service, and that's all I can get. And, you know, I've had AI write me letters, and I've written letters, and I sent one by registered post to Ireland. I've also, you know, you have to hunt around to find where you can appeal. But I did find a couple of places where you could drop appeals to Meta and to Facebook. But no, I haven't heard a word from them.
0: Did you know what you'd done, David?
1: Well, it just said it breached the terms of service. That's you know, I've got it on my phone. A little
0: but you hadn't gone basically. Drunk. You hadn't got drunk and written rude stuff or anything, had you?
1: No, not me. No. I've got opinions, but I don't.
0: Yeah.
1: I express opinions.
0: Okay.
1: You know, strongly, but as I said, it's like talking face-to-face to people. You don't, you know, say things unless you're going to be prepared to, you know, say.
0: So is that bad for your business that you can't access the Eltham Post Office?
1: Well, that's a strange one, isn't it? I mean, yes, I have had we've had a little bit of business through there. Most of our business comes through agencies or people contacting us directly, really. But
0: you could rename the Facebook account, couldn't you?
1: I could go and build myself another one, but I probably, like yourself, I've, you know, the advertising things on Facebook, I don't know if you've noticed, I've bought the odd thing now and then, and it's become degraded. They don't, you know, here we go, I'm going to defame them now, but, I mean, they don't oversee their advertisers at all.
0: No.
1: You'd be aware of that.
0: Yeah.
1: You know, they let anything on, really.
0: Yeah, absolutely. I think it's the death rattle for Facebook. I mean, I think people are hemorrhaging. I mean, it's just slop. Now, it's horrible.
1: It is, isn't it? The advertising's terrible. It's a lack of integrity.
0: And the AI and all of it. So, yeah, they haven't persevered what they needed to do, which was the quality and the engagement. But, yeah, David, good story. Thank you. Rick, it's Marcus. Good evening.
2: Hey, Marcus, how are you?
0: Good, thank you, Rick.
2: Good. We're driving up from Levin for our normal Warriors trip, so, yeah, heading up to Auckland tonight, so watching the Wars tomorrow.
0: So, Penrith lost last night.
2: Yes.

0: good old Broncos. About time they had a win.
1: Well, about time that they've come right. Some of their players are off injury. They look good.
0: Yeah, yeah. And it's about time Reece Walsh sort of stood back up again.
1: Well, he's a bit mercurial, isn't he? I can't quite work out what's going on with him. It was a very good game tonight, too, between Cronulla and Newcastle. That looked great. So you've missed that. That was a, you know, because, I mean, yeah. Kalen and Nico, my two favourites, so they were there having a good chat after the match. So the Warriors will the Warriors will spank the Dragons, but we do fall over with bogey teams, don't we?
0: We do, unfortunately. Yeah, it's a thing that worries us. But, yeah, I mean, we've got a few. We've got the Origin boys back, so I'm hoping.
1: And Mitchell Barnett, Kurt Capel's playing. We've got Tame Tuipiki, who's been the great discovery this year. I mean, he's been, for a pocket rocker, he's been unbelievable.
0: For a little man, he's amazing. Yeah.
1: AKP's there, Khan Pereira, so he'll be good. Chanel's there, Tamani Martin. He looks good. And of course, James Fisher-Harris. They're calling him the best forward in the NRL this year.
0: Oh, he's looking pretty impressive. He's really, he's really doing well this year. Last year was a bit quieter, but this year he's doing really well. And I see Dallin's back on the wing as well, so.
1: And interestingly enough, the Irish coach has been with them this week.
0: Yeah, I did see that in the news.
1: He was a great, I didn't realise that he was a great rugby league player before he became a rugby union player and a coach. So,
0: Okay, I did not know that.
1: Yeah, he played for Britain when he was 18, and he's played with Dane Bell and all those, you know, he's, because a lot of those in the early days when a lot of the Wigan players came, and I think John Mooney was his coach as well, so he's had a lot he's got a lot of connections with all those guys, so,
0: Nice.
1: Anyway, that'll be exciting for you. And
0: what's happening in the Roosters game at the moment?
1: 4-0, Sydney over Melbourne.
0: Okay.
1: I haven't really seen much of it, but yeah, Melbourne just doesn't seem to, I mean, we watched the game last weekend and Bellamy walked out of the coach's box about five times. You know, he just, someone's got to fire him just for his own sake because it's unbelievable watching him come and go like that. So, yeah.
0: Banging on a few things. Do you
1: have accommodation, Rick?
0: We stay at my sister-in-law's, so, yeah.
1: So hell of a commitment. And you come up 12 times a year?
0: Oh, no. This is about our fourth or fifth game, I think.
1: Yes. So,
0: and then we'll try and we'll try and get some finals if we can, but I imagine they'll sell out pretty quick.
1: I see Joey Johns is predicting the Warriors to be in the grand final, but it's all very jam-packed. There's only one, you can lose a couple on the trot and you can go from second to seventh. It seems very, very tight this year.
0: Yeah, if the Roosters win tonight and we lost tomorrow, they'd leapfrog us. So, it's very tight at the top. But fingers crossed we'll be good, and then I'll watch the All Blacks on the phone while we're sitting at the Warriors, so I'll have it covered.
1: Yes, well, that's the thing, isn't it? It's amazing how good the sport is on the phone, isn't it? Because it gives you enough.
0: And
1: the All Blacks and the Warriors are the same time, are they?
0: Warriors are at 7:30. I think the All Blacks kick off at 7. So,
1: 10 past 7 it is. We've got we go to the Southland Sharks, the basketball, but that's been bought 4 to 4 o'clock. And I presume that's because of the rugby. So we've got club rugby, we've got the Bluffport, and then we've got the basketball, then we'll have the rugby. So,
0: nice.
1: And the league, that's the way it'll work.
0: Good evening.
1: Will you get up for the football, Rick? Will you watch the World Cup final on Monday morning?
0: I'll watch it at work. I think it's on at 7, so we're going to have a barbecue and that for the customers that come in and watch it on the screen. So, yeah.
1: Is it like a hardware store or something?
0: Your plumbing store, yeah.
1: Oh, they'd turn up early for a barbecue?
0: Oh, yeah, definitely. Anything free, they'll turn up.
1: Really?
0: Yeah.
1: Would you give them a coffee as well, or you just put the sausages on the barbecue?
0: We've got a coffee machine. Yeah, they get looked after, the plumbers.
1: Well, I suppose it's all about loyalty, isn't it? Because you get them, most towns would have a choice of where the plumbers could go, wouldn't they? So you want to get them loyal to you.
0: Yep, 100%.
1: Brilliant. Rick, nice to talk to you. Brilliant. There we go. That's Rick up for the Warriors from Levin. Must be an 8-hour drive, would it be? 4-0, by the way, the Roosters over Melbourne. Get in touch if you want to talk, Marcus, till midnight. Best suggestion so far, Marcus, the Tooth Fairy. It's a really good name, that, isn't it? It works. You need to put jaws on the front of it. The Tooth Fairy. We talk about names.

0: for the ferry because Winston's desperate for headlines. It's going to be interesting what's going to happen with the polls. It'll happen with the... I don't think they're going to move as much as people think. But we shall wait and see. But be in touch if you want to talk. 0800 80 1080. You got any breaking news? Let us know what's going on. Anything else you want to talk about? Jump in there, have your say. 0800 80 1080 and 9292 to text Marcus till 12. And yeah, AI, fake postings during disasters, that's what we've been talking about. Let me think of this. Oh, by the way, I tell you something else to be worried about, those wildfires in Canada. I'm reading today there's such biggest forests in the world, and they reckon soon once they get going, they won't be able to stop them because it's going to get to the stage where you can't put them out. And because it's dry and they've got disease and they've got borer and stuff into the trees, they've become more flammable than they've ever been before. So welcome to the future. Anyway, enough from me, enough misery, 19 past 10.
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0: 21 past 10. Geordie, it's Marcus. Good evening.
8: Hey, Marcus. How's it going?
0: Good, thank you. Yourself?
8: Good, thanks. I'm just ringing in. I'm wondering if you know what's going on in Commercial Bay in Auckland this evening. There's about a million people on bicycles biking around.
0: Wow.
8: I appreciate you're not in Auckland, but I am in Auckland and yeah. I can't figure it out.
0: Is it some sort of bicycle awareness thing?
8: Perhaps. I'm not sure. There's just a massive crowd of people riding bikes around Britomart, Commercial Bay, and I don't know why. And I'm not talking like 10. I'm talking like a couple hundred.
0: Did you think of asking any of them?
8: No. No, I didn't.
0: It sounds like it's a mass bike ride, but why would they be doing it at night?
8: I'm not sure.
0: Okay.
8: How
0: long ago was it happening?
8: Oh, the last hour or so.
0: Okay, they're still there. So they're round and round in that square and just going round and round.
8: Yeah, right. Yeah, Has no one else?

0: no one else queried you on it?
1: Well, they wouldn't query me.
0: No.
1: You're not involved yourself in trying to, like, drum up some awareness, are you?
0: No. However, no. Short answer, no. I'm just curious.
1: What's the long answer? I'll tell you what I'll do, right? I'll tell you what. Do you know what the problem for me is?
0: What?
1: I can't Google it up because I don't know the name of the square in front of the... do you know what it's called?
0: Oh.
1: It's called Te Komititanga Square. So if I Google that and bikes, it might tell me.
0: Yeah. Well, I tried Googling myself and nothing did not yield results, hence the phone call to you. I was wondering if you may have had a lead for information. But I apologize. I've really got nothing other to add.
1: And I think it's good to wonder sometimes. You see what's going on there. That looks exciting. A bit of that. Yeah. And are they adults?
0: Yes, adults. A range of bike riders. Some of the had what looked like Christmas lights attached to them, sort of flashing and fluorescent lights. Unsure why.
1: I've got a bit of FOMO. That's something I'd like to be doing, biking around a square on a Friday evening.
0: It was like a swarm, Marcus. I felt like it was like a swarm of bike riders.
1: I'll look into it. Thank you, Geordie. 25 past 10 o'clock. By the way, back to the quake. The best story about the quake I heard today was one woman in Invercargill during the quake. She was singing on top of the bus in Priscilla the Musical in the Invercargill Civic Theatre. Unfortunately, for the sake of the story, she felt nothing. But I thought, well, that's a good anecdote. But there we go. So that is that. Anyone could tell me, I'll just check the texts. Do you reckon Geordie might have been trying to, I don't know. Someone said it's a trend for youth, they go on organised rounds. I think this was I don't know if that would be that. It'll be that gang, Marcus, and I hope they disappear, especially if they're doing wheelies and stuff. Marcus, I understand the new ferries will be named after the two minor coalition party leaders, Yupe and Crook. Regards, Owen. There we go. If you want to talk about this or anything else, it's 26 past 10, 0800 80 1080.
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1: 10:29. No word what the, if anyone knows what the cyclists are doing. Oh, so it might be one of those group rides. Someone said Matariki night ride. Someone said, was the city about an hour ago, lots of teens on bikes on Queen Street doing wheelies through the lights, intersections, pedestrians, pretty antisocial. Well, it's interesting that the boy races have been replaced with e-bike races. If you're 14 or 15, an e-bike sounds pretty exciting. I mean, it gives you autonomy. I think it would be a bad thing at all. But yeah, get in touch. And if you want to be on air, that's even better. I can't work out what it was. Oh, Matariki Night Ride. Bike Life Collective. That's what it says on the machine. Get ready to light up your wheels for the Bike Life Collective Matariki Night Ride. Friday, July 17th, meeting at the Wynyard Basketball Area. Riders will loop through several locations like Queen Street and Kananga Happy Road, enjoying giveaways and a party atmosphere. Bring your bike, bring your helmet, equip proper lights, Bike Life Collective. So it seems to be like a great night out. Good on them. That's that, 10:30, Tony Headlines, please.
2: Thanks, Marcus. Biosecurity Minister Andrew Hoggard says it's quite likely a hawk which has been confirmed with bird flu picked it up eating an infected bird. Test results show a single swamp harrier hawk found near Carterton is the country's second known case. The government says now is the time to consider strengthening our important partnership with Switzerland. The two countries have agreed to explore a possible free trade agreement. And former National Finance Minister Sir Bill Birch has died, aged 92. He entered Parliament in 1972, first becoming a minister in Robert Muldoon's government in 1978, and he shepherded many of Muldoon's Think Big projects. Bit of sport on tonight. Earlier in the NRL League, the Cronulla Sharks beat the Newcastle Knights 2018. A good tight game there. In the match currently underway, the Sydney Roosters are ahead of the Melbourne Storm 8-0, about 10 to go till half-time there. And in the basketball, the NBL, the Auckland Tuatara beat the Manawatu Jets 108-91. More on those stories at 11 or check out nzherald.co.nz.
1: Thanks for that, Tony. 29-11. And just ambling towards through the rest of the night tonight, people. I actually will check the quakes to see if there's been any big aftershocks tonight too, just so I can. We are talking about the big quake, when that happens, how people are feeling about the South Island. They call it AF8, Alpine Fault 8. She's a biggie. I think there's a 50% chance of having the next 75 years or a 75% chance of the next 50 years. I think that's it. Oh, Warbrick's injured too. He looks like he's going off in the golf cart. He's the Warriors' bye for next year, so he might be a dud. Looks like he's done his ankle. You know aftershocks recently, you'll be pleased to know, although you probably would have felt them anyway. Names for the ferries. No one seems to be happy with Coupe and Cook. Also talking about the quake or anything else that you want to come through with. So be in touch, 0800 80 1080 and 9292 to text Marcus till 12. The British Prime Minister in waiting will speak at 11:08. And that's his job to lay out what he's going to do. And also to show how he's going to be different. How he's going to be different from Keir Starmer, who just didn't have the charisma. So there's that also. That'll happen. But yeah, that's enough from me. If you want to talk, let's be hearing from you. Anything else you want to talk about, that's my plan. Here till midnight tonight. In England they've banned the Harry Potter steam train excursion because of the climate. Or it's too dry for a steam train, so that's a worry. I think they would have converted that to batteries by now. Well, a lot of faffing around a steam train is. Just chuck a couple of Teslas in there, you'd be good to go, wouldn't you? Or go solar. Wonder when the first solar train's going to be a thing.

0: Probably be quite good, wouldn't it? Just thinking aloud. But get in touch, 27 away from 11 o'clock. And 8-0 Sydney over Melbourne. I'll keep you updated with that. But if you want to talk on air, that's my plan for you. Would be lovely to hear. Oh, Disneyland 1955, that opened. I don't know when New Zealanders started going there, probably right away. Always seemed very exotic when I was growing up. People off to Disneyland. And these days I couldn't think of anything worse. Oh. So that's the plan if you want to talk. Marcus till midnight. Now, what else can I spark you up with tonight? Anyone want to be outraged about something? How's your appetite for outrage tonight? I don't really want to wind you up about anything. Of course, a trade with Switzerland that Tony was talking about. Of course, they're Nestle too. They'll take a lot of our dairy products, I would imagine. 113 days till the general election. And this day in 1955, Disneyland opened. And now they make an absolute fortune. And the movie The Odyssey is opening soon. They reckon that is outstanding. Just so you know, if you're thinking of giving that, I think it's 3 hours. But yeah, maybe you're better off reading the book first. But the book is apparently difficult to read. I've never actually come across the book. I think it comes in all different forms. And I'm really unhappy that they're saying now with the civil defence emergencies, everyone's saying you've got to take care of yourself. Which is, why bother having a civil defence department then? Just get it sorted out. They're kind of saying don't rely on it because technology will fail. It's just a website. Surely you can build a website. Oh. Oh, boy. Back at you. Heddle 12, 25 to 11.
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0: 23 away from 11. James, it's Marcus. Good evening.
8: Yeah, good evening, Marcus. Just as we went to break, you said a comment, was it on the lines of we have to look after ourselves or something? What was that, please? And who said that?
0: Civil Defence, because their website went down last night and they said you can't trust it, just, you know...

0: I don't know what they said. You can't trust information. Just get out.
1: Oh, okay. We do that anyway.
0: Yeah.
1: We always have.
0: Yeah.
1: And always will. We don't really need anything to say that.
0: But they've always told us to rely on information alerts. That's the weird thing. They focused on that. Now they've done a 180.
1: Yeah. Somebody needs talking to, or then somebody's not doing their job properly.
0: Yep.
1: No, really. That's what comes down to it.
0: Yeah.
1: And somebody needs to sort it out and get
0: in
1: there that can do it.
0: That's it.
1: Awesome. Really cool names for the boat. The ferry, by the way. Well, Tangaroa, he's the supreme god of the ocean, say Tangaroa. And I'm not sure about these names if they've been ferries before. So just because I'm a little bit young. And Rangi Nui, I think that might have been one, or Papatūānuku and the Hina Moana. They're
0: all good.
1: Māori gods.
0: Yeah, all
1: Māori gods.
0: Yeah,
1: all to do with the ocean and life, yeah.
0: All incredibly appropriate, yep.
1: Yep. Can I jump on to Odysseus, please? Odyssey.
0: Yes.
1: I've been studying it for the last month. I have three books in front of me, three different authors and three different styles of the writing. And when I found out that the movie was coming out, I was like, no way. And my younger brother went to it last night, and he couldn't believe how long it was, but he said his eyes were just stuck. That whole 3 hours, he said, man, what an amazing...
0: It
1: was just incredible.
0: Can I just step back, James? What got you interested in it?
1: I'm interested in history.
0: Okay.
1: And I started... Yeah, I started reading about Socrates and Plato Aristotle. Socrates taught.
0: Just back it up, because it's been a long time since I've even thought about that.
1: Mm-hmm.
0: Who's the main character of the Odyssey?
1: Odysseus.
0: Odysseus, okay. And he went to battle.
1: Yeah, Homer wrote it. And Homer was a great poet, okay? And he was blind. And he wrote two poems, one called the Iliad and one called the Odyssey. The Iliad tells us a story pretty much about that movie of Troy, the movie Troy.
0: Yep.
1: That's pretty much the Iliad. The second part, which is the Odyssey, is all about Odysseus, and he fought there at Troy. And Odysseus wants to get home to his lovely wife, Penelope, and his young son, and obviously I'm still trying to get the tongue. You've got to get the tongue. His name, once you get the tongue, you get really well. His name is, anyway, but he wants to get home. Him and his soldiers finish off at the battle, which ended, it took 10 years to destroy Troy so they could all go home. They're on the ships, they're heading home, and then all these massive disasters happen, right? A big massive storm, these giants involved, there's a cyclops, and then the cyclops keeps them captive for a while, and he is actually the son of Prometheus. Yes. No. Now I've got to find the word. I've got it all written down here, Marcus.
0: Because I reckon you should be. Are you writing it all down as you're reading it? Are you doing a page of diagrams?
1: I write. Yeah. So I have to write everything down because it gives it, sticks in your memory.
0: Yeah.
1: But the giant that gets killed, though, the Cyclops. He is the son of one of the gods. And when the gods
0: Polyphemus is the Cyclops, is that right?
1: Yes, yes. Now, he gets killed by Odysseus, and when the god, his dad, finds out, starts throwing, going nuts and just makes the world go crazy with, volcanoes and electric shocks and everything.
0: So James,
1: that's what it says in the book.
0: Are we to believe that this movie will be the 10-year journey home? Is that what this 3-hour film is going to be?
1: Yes, 20 years it took to get home.
0: Okay.
1: And he does get home, but this is the journey itself And you really, if

0: really get deep into it, it's all, there's a meaning. It's a meaning behind every action, every scene.
1: That's has it been worthwhile for you?
0: Oh, very much so. I'm not even halfway through it all, and I've still got a lot to go because it goes deeper. And then from home, I see like it goes into Hermes, and Hermes is one of the gods. But see, like Greek philosophy, mythology, it's exactly the same as Roman mythology. The Romans took the gods of the Greeks,
2: yeah,
0: and just changed the names.
2: Yeah.
0: So Odysseus is also called Ulysses.
2: Yeah. Okay.
0: Okay. Yeah.
1: James, will you?
0: So it's very confusing.
1: Look, I'm excited that you're into it, and I appreciate you because I intend to get into it to go and watch that. Will you wait till you finish that, or is it going to be weird for you to see the movie halfway through, or how are you going to run it? Are you going to go see the movie?
0: No, I don't need to.
1: No, good answer.
0: When my brother got home last night and he was explaining it to me, I could actually see the pictures in my head, so I didn't really need to.
1: I saw the shorts. It looks unbelievably visual. It looks amazing.
0: He said it was absolutely fantastic, one of the best movies he's ever seen, and he's going again. He's going next week, Tuesday. Okay. So,
1: I'll stay in touch, James. I'm pleased to hear you doing that. So thank you for that. Thanks for your suggestions on the ship too. 14 to 11, here till 12. My name's Marcus. Good evening. Yeah, wow. I think primary school we sort of learnt about Homer and the Vor, and I've thought nothing of it since. And I don't really know much about Christopher Nolan. I know he did Batman movies, but I was never really into those. So, I realise he's one of the great cinema geniuses. I didn't realise it already started. They say it's great if you can see it on a massive cinema and IMAX. It's not going to be as good to watch on your cell phone. But yeah. So that's exciting that we've got people reading that. You've got to be a super fan to get into that. So, it's like getting into James Joyce. Be in touch if you want to be a part of the show. We've got two birds. I was hearing Tony in the news. I was out there in the main room listening to Tony read the news. It said, we have a second, it was like COVID all over again. We have it now, have a second case of bird flu. So we've got a skewer and then we've got a kahu. What do you think's going to be next? It'll just be a skanky old seagull or something. But a skewer and a seagull. By the way, I never thought they were pronounced skewers. Sounds wrong, doesn't it? I always thought it would be skewer. 16, 14, 14 to 11.

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I don't know what you want to say about that, but that'll start at 10 past 7. The Warriors starts at 7 also, so it's going to be a big day of sport tomorrow. It's going to be a big day for Auckland. And that's happening, so that's on tomorrow. But a lot of people will be switching between the Warriors and the Rugby Union, I would think. And then Monday morning, we've got the World Cup final. We've got two bird flus. What do you think is the next bird going? We shouldn't really be doing a sweepstake. It's too miserable, but I wonder what the next bird will be. Seems to be birds that are seabirds or birds that eat carrion. Now, what does Chris text? Marcus, I can remember the previous summer there were multiple times that extreme heat alerts were given out of the news and telling people what to do. Weirdly enough, the temperatures they were scaremongering the public with and making a huge deal about were just ordinary summer temperatures that we grew up with in New Zealand. It's called summer. Ironically, that's when you should take self-responsibility and use common sense. A large earthquake is different, surely. Cheers, Chris. Good text, Chris. What's Chris has managed to do there is she's managed to say that civil defence aren't doing enough. And she's also managed to get in there and says, temperature scaremongering, just ordinary summer temperatures. Which is interesting. And if you want to talk before the news, if you're out and about doing something interesting, you might be an Uber driver, you might be a truck driver. What else are you doing that's interesting? But be in touch if you want to partake on air. I seem to have developed a bit of a cough, so I apologise for that. But yeah, that's the situation. And I will get on to lemon honey too, so I'll just wait till the shift's finished. Get into my weekend, that'll do it. Oh, the Prime Minister in waiting of England will talk at 8 past. I won't take the speech, but that's when he sets his way. If there's anything earth-shattering there, I'll tell you about that. That's going to be tonight at 8 past 11. New names for the ferries. No one seems particularly enamoured by what Trump has come up with. What Winston Peters has come up with. Coupe is one. And the other is Cook. I think everyone's sort of kind of underwhelmed, but doesn't seem that exciting. So you might want to comment on that too. But yeah, 0800 80 9292 to text if you want to be a part of it. Anything else, I'm here for you. Let's be hearing from you. So 0800 80 1080 and 9292 to text. And I look forward to what you want to say tonight. So, and if there's other stuff, because clearly I've run out of things to say as I do on a Friday sometimes, because all the excitement last night of the earthquake did me in. Too exciting. But yeah, be in touch. Marcus, boys sitting here drinking spate cans on a Friday, how good, fantastic. You'd be listening to talk, but they'd listen to some music, wouldn't you? Marcus, the polls. Has anyone you know been polled? I've never met such a one. 70 years, Michael, the rowdy one. Thank you for that. Marcus, I can't believe your blasphemous comment about converting a steam locomotive to electric. Well, I said to solar. Marcus, now is it time for Boaty McBoatface? Thank you. Watched The Odyssey last night. Great movie, and the 3 hours goes quickly. Ferry names in accord with last pre-election campaign, not a Ferrari and a Toyota Corolla or Winnie's Waka 1 and 2. So there we go. That's what people are saying via text. And I'm looking forward to you if you want to come through. 8-0 to halftime in the rugby league. The Roosters over the Storm, the Melbourne team, 8-0. So, yes, Melbourne team haven't fired this year. And don't look, they're likely to. As far as Trump's

0: war in the Middle East goes. You're right about me calling it that. The latest there, Iranian airport and bridges have been hit. And US forces have boarded a ship and the port's blockade. Yep. And Iran's Ministry of Energy has issued a statement urging people to reduce their electricity use to help maintain supply to the southern provinces, which are facing extreme heat and attacks on power infrastructure. The ministry suggests each family turn off their air conditioning for only 1 hour during peak consumption hours. I'm sure that means turn it on, not off. That's what's happening there. So it's a lively night of bombing. And Kuwait says the power and water desalination plant has been targeted in the Iranian attack. And the Iran state media reports US attacks on bridges, railway stations and the port tower. So I'd say that the ceasefire is well and truly over. And a tanker has been hit. It's the latest for you there. Marcus, the ferry's name, Jenny 1 and Jenny 2. Has the soccer final been played? I'm not, if so, who was in it and who won? I'm not near a computer, Paul. It's free on TV 1 on Monday at 7 p.m. It will be between Argentina and Spain. Marcus, can New Zealand change the names of the ferries if the government changes? Be good, no more of whinging Winnie. Or Shane Jones, jeepers creepers, that would be freeing. Oh well, 113 days, I think. It's going to be an exciting election. Bill Birch has died. I didn't know he was alive, but he's 92. He was a knight, Sir Bill Birch. Yep. It's a situation. National Party Titan. He's a surveyor originally. Survey on Pukekohe. Yep. Dull speaker, but an effective whip. There you go. Dull speaker, effective whip. You want to talk quickly, Di? What have you got?
1: I thought of Moana Marie.
0: Nice.
1: And the Marie for the tribute to John Rawls.
0: Yeah. Be a nice name for a fairy, wouldn't it? He's still alive, I think, John Rawls, though, isn't he?
1: I thought he died.
0: Oh, did he?
1: I don't know, actually.
0: Oh, flip. Oh, that'd be devastating. Okay, well, thanks for the information. Still alive, apparently, according to Dan. He sends in songs from time to time. But yeah, I'm liking that suggestion. With you till midnight, people. My name is Marcus. Good evening. Here till 12. What have you got? Give it your best shot. Jim's standing along at midnight tonight. 8-0. City Roosters over Melbourne. I'll keep you updated. That's half time now. And Cronulla has beaten the Newcastle Knights. There was basketball. I'll find out that score also for you. But here till 12 if you want to do talk and get in touch after the news. See you in a little bit.
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4: It's 11 o'clock. I'm Tony Doe. Biosecurity Minister Andrew Hoggard says it's quite likely a hawk, which has been confirmed with bird flu, picked it up eating an infected bird. Test results show a single kahu, or swamp harrier hawk, found near Carterton, is the country's second known case. Hoggard says the hawk eating another infected animal is the most likely scenario.
5: I see a lot of hawks flying around my farm, and they're usually getting the remains of possums and other things that have been hit by cars.
4: The Law Association is suggesting tweaks to a bill to let police evict rough sleepers, beggars, and people being disorderly in public places. The Justice Committee has been hearing submissions on the bill. Those refusing to leave could be hit with a $2,000 fine or 3 months in jail. Criminal Law Committee member Devon Kemp says fining such people makes no sense.
6: These people are homeless. They don't have money. We suggest just remove the option of a fine and suggest a maximum 3 month penalty.
4: The government has announced the names of the two new Cook Strait ferries set to come into service in 2029. They'll be known as Coupe and Cook. Rail Minister Winston Peters has also confirmed the ferries will stay publicly owned, as he shares a message for the operators.
7: Do not what dazzles, but trust the experts, not the yes men. Trust the experts who are women as well, just in case you got some idea that I've mischaracterised that.
4: The government says now is the time to consider strengthening our important partnership with Switzerland. The two countries have agreed to explore a possible trade agreement. Trade Minister Todd McLay and Swiss State Secretary for Economic Affairs Helene Budlicka-Artieda have reached an understanding. McLay says our two-way trade with Switzerland is worth almost $1.9 billion.
8: Since the EU Free Trade Agreement entered into force 2 years ago, our exports have gone up by $3 billion. I think it makes sense for us now to look at this trade and investment dialogue.
4: Meanwhile, this country could be hit with a higher tariff rate on exports bound for the US. The Trump administration's three-month-long 10% tariff rate for New Zealand, imposed after a court ruling, runs out next week. Around a dozen ministers from across the globe are committing to reducing trade barriers at the Future of Investment and Trade Partnership ministerial meeting in Auckland. The government says it expects new rates to reflect what Donald Trump campaigned on, which implies a rate of 12.5%. The Taxpayers Union is sounding an alarm over Callaghan Innovation's loan losses. In Budget 2020, $150 million was assigned for startup loans, which went to 456 ventures. Figures released to the Herald show more than $116 million has been lost or is at risk. Union spokeswoman Tori Ralph thinks government loans need to be more carefully considered.
9: Callaghan needs to stand as a warning for the Regional Infrastructure Fund, and we need to make sure that either if they're loans, that it's a solid organisations, or the government taking a long, hard look at what it's actually spending its money on.
4: Former National Party Finance Minister Sir Bill Birch has died aged 92. Political reporter Ethan Griffiths has the story.
10: Birch entered Parliament in 1972, first becoming a minister in Robert Muldoon's government in 1978. He shepherded many of Muldoon's Think Big projects, which plunged New Zealand into significant debt. But Birch was then finance minister in Jim Bolger's government in 1993, delivering the first surplus since the Muldoon era.
4: Birch left Parliament in 1999. Sport now in rugby. The Eden Park record is on the shoulders of the All Blacks tomorrow night. But a veteran says it's not fear but respect and motivation. The 52-match unbeaten run goes on the line once more against Ireland, who last visited in 2022, suffering the only loss there in a series they won. A lock, Patrick Tuipulotu, says they all understand what the unbeaten record since 1994 at the Fortress venue means.

0: respect that we don't want to be the first team that loses on Eden Park, but at the same time, it's something that gives us energy and kind of hypes us up to make sure we don't be that team. It's not a fear, but it's an appropriate motivation.
1: And there'll be live commentary tomorrow night from 7:10pm on Newstalk ZB and iHeartRadio. In cricket, former Black Caps captain Stephen Fleming has opened the door to being a foundation coach of the NZ20 League. Fleming has resigned from his 18-year stand as a player, then coach with Chennai in the Indian Premier League. With officials delaying the start of the new domestic tournament till 2028, Fleming says he'd love to be involved.
2: Being away for what, 19 years coaching overseas, my passion for New Zealand cricket to flourish is still very high. So if there was an opportunity in that, that's definitely something I'd look at.
1: NZME understands officials are also considering creating a high-performance role for Fleming, which he says he's open to should it develop. And in basketball, the second-placed Auckland Tuatara have beaten the Manawatu Jets 108-91 in their NBL clash tonight. That is news and sports to 11:05. Marcus Lush is next. Newstalk ZB weather now for Northland to Manawatu, including Coromandel and the Central High Country. There'll be cloudy areas, expect isolated light showers. Bay of Plenty, Gisborne to Wairarapa, also Wellington and Horowhenua, Kapiti Coast. Mainly fine for you tomorrow, apart from areas of morning cloud and Bay of Plenty. There could be frost in sheltered places with a cold start. Buller and Grey, mostly cloudy, showers increase toward tomorrow evening. Westland and Fiordland, showers tomorrow, some of them heavy from afternoon. Nelson, Marlborough, Canterbury and Otago except Clutha, mainly fine with morning frost. Scattered rain develops about Otago later. Southland and Clutha, a few showers will turn to rain tomorrow afternoon and spread elsewhere with possibly heavy falls. And for the Chatham Islands, you can expect cloudy periods, a few showers in the mix as well. I'm Tony Doe, that's Newstalk ZB, news, sport and weather to 11:06.
3: 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Oh, wow.

0: Interesting text from Cedric. He's quite right. Marcus, the big question regarding the hawk is what species of bird was the hawk eating to catch the bird flu? Three birds at least now with the flu. That's right. And the bird was in Carterton. So I presume it was roadkill that it's eaten, probably a mallard or something, would it be? We won't know, though, will we? Here till 12, good evening. Mike, it's Marcus.
1: Good evening, Marcus. How are you tonight?
0: I'm good, thank you, Mike.
1: Oh, that's good, that's good. You were talking about the earthquakes earlier, and I just had to have a look at a reference there. I know you're not too interested in biblical stuff, but they talk about
0: how do you know?
1: Don't assume anything. Yeah, no, that's right. And well, it goes on in the book of Matthew in the New Testament, chapter 24, and it talks about the signs of the end of the last spiritual age, which was Pisces moving into Aquarius, and talks about you'll hear about wars and rumors of wars. You know what we're hearing about we're hearing rumors of wars overseas.
0: No, we're hearing about wars, not rumors of wars. It's happening. People are dying. That's not a rumor. That's the reality.
1: Well, are you over there now? Are you seeing it firsthand?
0: There's a war on, Mike. It's not a rumor.
1: Yeah, okay. And it talks about there'll be earthquakes and things and all sorts of things. So you know about happy birthday? You've heard of happy birthdays, eh?
0: You mean the song Happy Birthday of people having... No, I haven't. Tell me more about that.
1: Marcus Lush, you're being duped. Marcus Lush, this is happy you are Jesus, Marcus.
0: But you asked me if I heard about happy birthdays. Explain more.
1: I'll repeat it, Marcus. You're being duped. And this is

0: The reason I'm calling, my name's Michael.
1: Yeah, I know.
0: My name's in the Bible, and Marcus, this is Happy Marcus. You are Jesus, Marcus.
1: Yeah, this is not, Mike, with all the love in the world, this is not working for me as a talkback call, so I'm going to terminate. You okay about that?
0: You're the boss, Jesus.
1: Yeah, great thing to say. Graham, it's Marcus. Good evening.
2: Oh, look, Marcus, first-time caller.
1: Oh, nice to hear from you, Graham.
2: Yeah. Hey, I tried to ring you the other night, but come up to 5 o'clock and 12 o'clock, and so I missed out by talking to you. But I gather tonight the subject could be anything. Is that
1: correct? Yeah, absolutely. You're free to talk about whatever you like.
2: Yeah. Marcus, you were talking about racecourses, and it started off with the Avondale racecourses and racecourses around New Zealand. Now, did you know that there was a race course in Coromandel?
1: No, I don't think I did.
2: Right. Of course, in the early days, they flocked in by the hundreds in the gold rush days, and of course, the Kauri was taken out of the land and up the coast towards Colville. The granite was being moved across to Auckland, so it was a thriving place. And yeah, they had a race course here, and I don't know what year exactly it was, but in the late 1800s, I think it was 1895 or there around abouts, my grandfather came across from Auckland, and he started up a taxi business. And that was horse and cart. And what on race day, he would go down to the wharf, and they used to come across from Auckland by the, I gather, by the hundreds. And he would be down there at the wharf with his horse and carts, many of them. And he used to ferry them from the wharf into Coromandel town and out to the racecourse. And the story goes around that particular time he had a real good payday, and he made something like £84, which was a lot of money in those days. So, yeah, there was a race course in Coromandel, and I gather there was a race course up just north of Colville towards Port Jackson. I stand to be corrected on that one, but I've heard there was one up there. Yeah.
1: I haven't heard of that, but I suppose all small communities would have them because it was such an important version of socialisation. Would the horses come across, or would there be horses that were there?
2: Initially, he got his horses brought across. Some of his horses came across by boat, and that's how he started off his initial taxi business with the horse and cart. Yeah. Like in later years, my parents actually moved to a little place called Pew Pew. And, you know, you go through Tickawiddy to Pew Pew. Well, there was a race course there just north of Tickawiddy. The actual building is still there today, and that's where the aerodrome is there.
1: Sure. Mm. You don't know where the actual race course in Coromandel was? Like, was it in the road?
2: Yes, I do. Well, I gather it was out what they call the Tickie. Now, just
1: Tickie Road, that's what I thought, yeah.
2: It was just north of the 309 road.
1: Yeah,
2: and it was in on your right there as you were approaching Coromandel Township itself. And it's a place, it's in an area where I think they grow orchids or something like that now. I think that's about where it was.
1: On the left or the right coming past the 309?
2: On your right.
1: Because you've got an airstrip on your left, haven't you?
2: That's correct. Just before you go across the river, the airstrip is on the left. And you go across that bridge, and in up in there on your right. Yeah,
1: well, I can see the orchid. I can see the orchids now. There's a lot of on Google Maps. There's a lot of tunnel houses. That

0: look like they're now in disrepute.
1: Yeah, well, Marcus, I gather that's about where the racecourse was.
0: Sure.
1: Yeah.
0: Well, I guess all you needed for a racecourse was a bit of flat land, and you put stock on there to keep the grass down. You just put a track in there and you'd fence it off, and I guess it's quite straightforward.
1: Yeah, well, of course, in those days it was a big thing, you know. Everyone got dressed up to go to the races, you know. Yeah, but they came across that the Hariki Gulf into the Coromandel Harbour. In those early days, the wharf was just mainly made by rocks and mud put in the centre, and that was the wharf that ran out.
0: Yeah, that makes sense.
1: Yeah. My parents used to graze, manage the islands out there as you sort of head out into the Gulf to go across to Auckland.
0: Manage them as far as what went?
1: Aye.
0: What would they do with the islands? Were there stock on them?
1: Oh, yeah. Some of them were farmed.
0: Okay.
1: Yeah. Wanganui, Waimate and Kaupiki.
0: They're not farmed now, are they?
1: Yes.
0: I didn't know that.
1: Yes, they're still farmed to this day. Yeah.
0: Do much? Oh, yeah. There's a bit of land on them, isn't there?
1: Yeah. So that was interesting. Like I've said to people, did you know there was a racecourse in Colm? No. And I said, well, there was. In actual fact, my grandfather, he had the taxi service at that stage, and my grandmother was on the actual racing committee.
0: And you don't know where the track was at Colville?
1: No, but it was on the Port Jackson side.
0: Yep.
1: Just north of Colville. And I think it was sort of, if it was north of Colville, it had to be in there somewhere going up towards Port Jackson.
0: Yep.
1: Towards maybe the Granite Wharf. Okay. In there somewhere.
0: I'm just thinking it's been too long since I've been up there, actually. As soon as I heard you say Colville, what a remarkable part of the country that is. That's spectacular up there.
1: So have you been to Coromandel much?
0: Yeah, but not probably. We'd go there recently. We had friends that we'd stay with I'm just trying to think where it actually was, round Waikawa Bay, but up the river.
1: Little bay.
0: Yeah. And went there often.
1: That's where the family farmed up there as well.
0: Sure.
1: Yeah.
0: Yeah, I'd like to get back up there actually. So you never. Oh, that's fair. Have you ever found any old photos though? Have you?
1: Yeah, I've got a lot of old photos here.
0: Okay.
1: Yeah, of bits and pieces. And you have ever eaten at the Pepper Tree?
0: Now, where is that?
1: It's as you come into town. You hit a T junction and it's slightly on your right as you look straight ahead. It's an icon of the day.
0: Yeah, I think I have. Yeah, that's in Coromandel itself, is it?
1: Yeah, the Pepper Tree.
0: Yep.
1: Yeah, well, my mum planted that.
0: Oh.
1: Tree.
0: Okay.
1: Yeah, that was my grandfather's house where the Pepper Tree was.
0: So were you brought up in Coromandel yourself?
1: No. My older brother and sister were born in Coromandel, but I was born in Tikawiri.
0: Oh, okay. Not quite as exciting. Tikawiri, not quite as exciting, is it?
1: Yeah. Oh, it is where I farm out of Pew Pew.
0: Oh, good on you. Nice to hear from you, Graham. Thank you. 17 past 11. Racecourse. Always good to be back on racecourses. Kahu often travel to the coast to hunt. For a kahu, the distance from Carter to the coast is a short, quick flight. A hawk with a tracker on it flew 1,600 k's from Waikato to Middlemarch. Wow. Marcus, walking lower huts are a dead seabird, 2-minute flight from Petone. Called MPI, not interested and not a group. Worried about my cockatiel, Ross. There we go. We're also talking about the names of the boats that no one seems to be into. Ships, I've got to call them, don't you? They get upset and bluff if you call them boats. Or a boat goes on a ship, they always say, but a ship doesn't go on a boat. Never quite worked out why people are... Anyway, that's fine. That's their journey. Oh, I forgot about the rugby league. There's been no score. 8-0 Sydney. The score's the same. So it's been a long time, I'd say, since Melbourne have been held scoreless.

0: Same players, but just none of them firing. Oh, so they've lost Pappenhausen. That's right. Remember, he was good? They loved him, eh? They always loved him on the footy show. It's like the great hope, Pappenhausen. Little guy with a mullet. I think they scored again, Sydney, so they're 12-4. They'll be up even with the Warriors soon after this, it might be. Well, they might go ahead of us if the Warriors lose. Hope they don't. Now, Andy Burnham is speaking. I think he wants to give people back hope. That's what's happening at the moment. Anyway, 19 past 11.
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6: So I got that wrong. It was they're in a different strip. It was Melbourne that scored, so the score is 8-6. That's 20 minutes to go, Sydney. They've all been very close games the last couple of weeks. Marcus, I don't know much about the history, but apparently there was a race course on Lake Road going into Devonport on your left as you go into Devonport. In the 1940s or 50s, it was quite a tight circuit. It was closed down because of accidents with the horses running the course. I think the jockeys were killed. That is true. Now, here's a good text. There is a book called Gales of November, The Untold Story of the Edmund Fitzgerald. Wow. Is it a recent book? It's a great title. You should have just texted me and said, The Gales of November, guess what that's about? Oh, I miss that song. It's been a while since I've heard it. I'm just trying to see if it's a recent book. Yes, it is recent, published in October the 7th, 2025. In the Gales of November, award-winning journalist John Bacon presents the definitive account of the disaster, drawing on more than 100 interviews. Bacon explores the vital role the Great Lakes shippings played in America's economic boom, the uncommon lives the sailors led, the sinking most likely causes, and the heartbreaking aftermath of those left behind, the wives, the sons, and the daughters, as Gordon Lightfoot sang his unforgettable ballad. Focused on those directly affected by the tragedy, The Gales of November is an emotional tribute to the lives lost and a repulsive page-turning narrative history of America's most mourned maritime disaster. Oh, I'd love to read that. That's, it's got a picture of the ship going down. Amazing looking ship.

0: One of the lake's best, one of the lake's finest.
1: Now, if you want to talk on air, earthquakes and the names of the ferries that are badly named, Cook and Coupe.
0: Yep. What a biggest muddle that is. We would have had them by now, the other ones, the big ones, but no, not anymore. And if there's any, oh, and the football predictions and rugby predictions. I hope we don't hear stories about the fair, about the trains not working, because there'll be people coming from the Warriors on the train. There'll be people coming from the All Blacks on the train. This will be the last time before the rail loop. I think it's going to open quite soon, actually. I'm predicting it might be opening in the next month. I'm not happy with them taking all those social media people down to film it. They should have just waited for the public. I don't like people getting snapshots of that. I feel a bit left out with that one. I'd love to be down there having a look at those. The City Rail Loop. Now, get in touch if you want to talk about anything else tonight. Marcus till 12. And civil defence and an appalling schmozzle that was yesterday with that quake with the website that then went down. And then they're telling people not to rely on it. Yeah. He's crying, Warbrick, when he went off the match too after he hurt his ankle. I see the report. This is in the match just now. Ruptured Achilles tendon. So he's for the Warriors next year. He was in tears. So he will miss the Kiwis rugby league campaign for the World Cup later this year. So yeah, that's a real shame for him. Because he was replacing RTS for the Warriors. He was a gold medal winner with the Sevens. Did they get the gold? I think they did. So that's that information from Sport. 26 past 11 if you want to talk. As I say, all the lines are free. You've probably gotten that by now. But be in touch. Oh, this is interesting. Astronomers say they are one step closer to finding a habitable Earth-like planet beyond our solar system with the discovery of an atmosphere on a rocky planet. Traces of helium and an exoplanet that orbits a dim star 49 light years away. This planet is the best place currently to look for life outside of our solar system because it has all the main ingredients that are essential to life. That's exciting. It orbits a red dwarf. So it's in the Goldilocks zone. Right temperature. It's got an atmosphere. So that's something. We might be having some visitors sometime soon. 28 past 11. Now, I'm just going to check if there's any more aftershocks. A lot of aftershocks throughout the day, but it seems to have settled down now. Yes, the last one was a 4.6 9 hours ago. So that's what we've got. There's nothing really happening now. All the quakes are unnoticeable. There are still aftershocks. It was a noticeable one 11:23. It was a 3.2 in the same spot. So there's been a couple, but they're below three now, so are no longer noticeable. Anyway, enough from me. Get in touch if you want to. It's 3:08.
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4: Half past 11, exactly. Well, it's not exactly because it's an 8-second delay, so you'll hear me 8 seconds later, but that's the plan. We're talking about suggestions for names for the new ferries. No one likes Coupe and Cook. Marcus just grabbed a Whopper on the way to work. It came in a box. That meant I could no longer eat it while driving. Was the Whopper normally in a bag? Wow, it'd be 10 years since I've had a Whopper. Marcus, what was the inter-island ferry that went Wellington to Littleton on the night the Waheni left from Wellington going to Wellington? Was it the Māori and what happened to the Māori? I think it was. I think the Māori became a troop ship. Oh, before that, though, obviously. But yeah, most of the New Zealand ships for the railways always had Māori names, and that seemed to be something that people were very, very happy with. In fact, it'd almost be a point of pride, rather than silly old Winston. Vena, it's Marcus. Good evening.
5: Hello, good evening, Marcus. How are you?
4: Yeah, good, thanks, Vena. Yourself?
5: Good, thank you. Hey, I was thinking, you know how you create an earthquake?
4: How I what, sorry?
5: How to create an earthquake.
4: Are you saying, do I know, or say it again what you said?
5: I'm saying if humans were wanting to create an earthquake like the earthquakes that happen without us knowing, all you got to do from the other side of the planet is you got to drill the oil out of the earth, and the earth will compact, you know, how it shakes. And so the other side of the earth is going to shake like it's an earthquake, but we're doing it to ourselves because we're drilling all the oil out of the earth when we should just leave the oil alone. So all those countries, the East, you know, Saudi Arabia, they all think they're rich because there's so much oil coming out of their backyard. But really, they don't understand what they're really doing to the earth. Is they should just leave the oil what in the core of the earth.
4: What other topics have you got? Because that wasn't very good.
5: Oh, okay. Well, you know,
4: there's no earthquakes in Saudi Arabia.
5: No, they're drilling the oil out.
4: Okay.
5: And the oil that they're taking out of the earth is compacting next. On the other side.
4: Next, what's your other topic?
5: Yeah, that's what I think.
4: Yeah, okay.
5: Yeah, you know, Henry Paul was talking about he wants to slash government spending. You know, there's a law that Richard Nixon made. It's a war on plants. Well, they phrase it war on drugs, but really they're causing the war on what comes out of the earth. So that war on plants should be removed. Richard Nixon,
4: I can't talk to you anymore.
5: Okay.
4: Yeah, but you take care, eh? But yeah, it's the end of my night, end of my week, and I just haven't got the bandwidth for Henry Paul was a footballer, by the way. Paul Henry is who we're talking about. I'll tell you something about Paul Henry. I was going to say that at least he's got a name that people remember. They won't mispronounce it the whole time. Like they always call him Luxton or Jacinta or John Keyes. But already they started going Henry Paul rather than Paul Henry.

But yeah, I mean, I don't want to start talking about weird ways that earthquakes, because people get freaked out by quakes. You got to be respectful of them, you know, not sort of, that's why I'll never talk about people predicting quakes, because that's just crazy. I see there's a fair bit of people on Facebook doing that. I mean, what's the use in that? Just speculating for clicks? It's madness. 8-6-9 to go. Sydney, Melbourne. Sydney's 8, Melbourne 6. Yeah. So, be in touch if you want to talk on air about any of that. Well, not about any of that stuff, because that didn't go at all well. I wonder if our mate driving from Levin to Auckland's made it there yet. That's a long stretch, isn't it, to see the Warriors? Ukraine has destroyed a strategic Tu-95 bomber at Russia's Ingalls Air Base. Presume it was with drones. It's a big deal. That's just happened. 70 minutes ago, Al Jazeera are reporting that. And text if you've got any updates on the text machine. Oh, here we go. Here's something for the Southland listeners. As part of a New Zealand Defence Force exercise taking part in Southland, there'll be an RNZAF C-130J Super Hercules operating through Invercargill Airport throughout the day. One landing is expected in the morning. Another two landings in the afternoon. The aircraft will park on the apron to refuel before departing again the same day. Because I'm right in the flight path today, because we've got rugby at Ōrite, so that's exciting. You may also notice the New Zealand Army personnel passing through the terminals they travel to and from the exercise. If you're lucky enough to spot one of these impressive aircraft, we'd love to see your photos in the comments. That's Invercargill Airport, which should be called the Tim Shadbolt Airport, but they only named a terminal, not the whole thing. What was that about? Goodness. But so there is going to be one of the Hercules tomorrow. It's late notice. Oh, no, 7 hours ago. It's only just now that I've seen it. Well, that wasn't a good call. I mean, yeah, with all the love in the world, but... Marcus, could Civil Defence have a secure comms plan with Newstalk ZB so they can convey the information and advice? I think this would be very helpful. Well, we have. Our bosses are always having meetings with Civil Defence. But Civil Defence can't even run a website. And then their excuse is you can't rely on that, you've got to rely on other stuff. We're supposed to be the Civil Defence partners, us and RNZ. And they were woeful yesterday. The website crashed. And then when it came up, the maps were wrong. It said the evacuation zone on the map was right round Arapuki, Colac, Riverton almost. People were evacuating from Riverton. And this is the vulnerable. This is where the quake's going to hit. It's going to hit the South Island. Queenstown will be a disaster. If you've got Civil Defence running it, you've got 10,000 tourists in Queenstown and all their hotels have collapsed, what will you do with the 10,000 people? Yeah, the airport won't be working. The roads out won't be working. I tell you what, it's impossible to get around Queenstown now with no quake. Jeepers creepers. Murray says the ferry should be the SS Winnetania, which I quite like. Marcus, if the quake had been in Christchurch... Imagine the chaos when people couldn't access vital information. Yes, we have to take responsibility for ourselves when a disaster happens, but emergency services are included in survival mode. Talk about trying to cover up their tech mistakes, Sonia. It's all they're doing, running for cover. Election on its way. People should be sacked. And why have a website that's not fit for purpose? The first thing you'd be doing if you're running Civil Defence was testing the website to make sure it worked. It's pretty much the basics, isn't it? Enough from me. Don't want to get too ranty.

0: 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SS Winnetania. 20 away from 12.
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0: Oh, Calypso. Evan, it's Marcus. Good evening and welcome.
10: Yes, good evening.
0: Evening, Evan.
10: NZC Nick.
0: Is that your name for the ship?
10: Yeah.
0: Wow.
10: Good name, eh? It's a bit of a scenic trip.
0: I always liked when the Waratahs were singing Cruising on the Inter-Islander.
10: What about One High Wave?
0: What about just calling it State Highway 1? Because it's supposed to be State Highway 1, isn't it? Yeah, you're talking sense.
10: Anyway.
0: Where are you tonight, Evan?
10: Oh, just off Half Moon Bay here.
0: Much happening?
10: No, it's pretty tame.
0: Any swell? Any slop on the water?
10: No, I'm right up the harbour, sort of just by the car ferries.
0: Oh, yeah.
10: Pretty quiet here.
0: How's that electric ferry going?
10: Oh, I've seen it. Actually, it come alongside this morning, about lunchtime-ish.
0: Is it still doing...
10: Still testing.
0: Why are they going to test it for so long?
10: I don't know. I don't think it can cope with the... I don't know, power or something. Something's not right. Keeps going back up to where it was launched from.
0: Did you find your forecast on the ham radio or whatever it is on the VHF?
10: Channel 19. No, it's still
0: Someone said it's moved to channel 16 or something, I thought.
10: Yeah, you can pick it up. Well, they tell you the channel to go to on channel 16. Because 16 is just for emergencies.
0: Oh, yep. Anything else from you?
10: No, not really.
0: Oh, God. Nice to hear from you, Evan. Thank you for that. 17 to 12. Anything you want to talk about before the end? How long? 2 minutes 48 in the rugby league. Sydney have gone ahead. It's 14 to 6. Looks like it's been a pretty good game. It's came down wet. It's quite wet there. Names of ferries. Coupe and Cook. Anna says, Marcus, civil defence and their attitude is shocking. Earthquakes, Pepper Alliance, Civil Defence for information. If the Alpine fault goes, Queenstown people will not be able to leave Queenstown. What's the Civil Defence going to do? Oh, wait, their website is down. I reckon

0: Queenstown needs to confront their contingencies for this, because it's, you know, I mean, Queenstown, the amount of money and building that's going on there. I mean, do people realise that the Alpine Fault, 75% chance of it going in the next 50 years? Really? How would, and then you've got that massive lake, which is deep. It'd be like a basin with the water. I mean, I don't want to be a fearmonger, but I wonder what the scenarios show as far as tsunamis within lakes go. Because it mightn't be good. And then the airport will be, planes won't be able to take off. And it's not like a town where you can bring the Navy to bring in supplies, because it's inland. Yeah, I don't know. Feels like a plot to a movie. By the way, Donald Trump says we are winning big in Iran. Good on you, Donald. Washington hopes the attacks will cripple the regime's civilian infrastructure, forcing Tehran to ease its chokehold on the Strait of Hormuz. Oh, that'll work. And what's the bit where after that's happened, the residents will rise up and overthrow the government? I think that's the plan. Fairy names Keith and Derek. But no one's happy with the names that they've got, it seems. Oh, well. What are the great names for boats in the past? I mean, a lot of the names you can't use again, like Titanic. Or could you get a sponsored name? Might work. Now, be in touch if you want to be on the air before I leave. Jim's standing along after 12 tonight, so 0800 80 1080. If you want a quick flurry, last day of the school holidays, some of you might be heading home from that. Yes, Marcus, Queenstown needs to be really proactive, have a relaxing weekend. Well, I can't work out how they can be proactive, because they haven't even planned for roads around that. It's unbelievable how hard it is to get around. And now they're looking at gondolas. Who's that? What's that guy? Is it Rob Dury? There's going to be gondolas. Well, that's not going to be good in a quake, because the gondolas will come down, the poles will get shaken. That's not resilient. Marcus, I have just read an article on stuff written by Charlie Mitchell at 4:24 today. It sounds like it's out of an apocalyptic movie. Town, city, road planning and more needs to be considered if it's a likelihood. What are your thoughts? Yeah, I think it's a really timely article. I don't know if it was a new article that was written or an article that was rewritten, but this is the one about what's going to happen when the Alpine Fault goes. And it's really sobering reading. Really sobering. On the same day, Civil Defence says, take responsibility for yourself. But yeah, I'll try to get the discovery. No one wants to talk about bad news. The article is magnitude 8.2, the disaster scenario on New Zealand's most dangerous fault. Yep. It would be a total disaster. Yeah. And there's a really good article about that. But it's Queenstown that will be the real problem, I think. It'll have 700 times the energy of the 2011 Christchurch earthquake. And communities will be cut off. Let's take a break, 12 away from 12 o'clock.
1: Here's something nobody tells you. Life over 60 is so good. Take Tuesday morning. I've learned about the cosmos from an astrophysicist. And next week, I'm joining a course on architecture. My grandson thinks it's unfair that my learning is fun. I tell him to get back to his study. His time will come. Join Love Heart Social Learning, where connection and conversation are so good, it feels like a reward. Love Heart. Discover. 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Explore. Heart.co.nz. 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
3: Roosters have beaten the Melbourne Storm. Roosters have gone to number two on the ladder. The Warriors need to win tomorrow to go where they should. We're playing the easy beats, but still, could be a banana skin game. So, Panthers on 32 points, Roosters on 30, Warriors on 28. Michael, it's Marcus. Good evening.
4: Yeah, Marcus, good evening to you. Three quick things if we've got time. In South Auckland on August 2nd, the two new train stations are opening.
3: Now, they're the ones between Pukekohe and Pakaranga, is that right?
4: No, Drury and Pairata.
3: Yeah, that's right. That's what I mean, between Pukekohe and Papakura. That's where they are, aren't they?
4: Yeah, so I'm looking forward to going on that when it opens, just to check it out.
3: So what are they? They're mainly big park and ride things, is that right? There's big car parks by them?
4: Yeah, what I think is, for the Drury one, all the ones that live in like Rama or Bombay, or even a bit further south, will come down and get off there. And for the Pairata, I think a lot will come from Waiuku.
3: Yeah, understand.
4: And park there. But with the new CRO, I thought they were going to have a total west to south. But let's say you want to go from west to south and not go into the loop, you still will have to transfer. There won't be one train that will go the whole way.
3: You sure?
4: Yeah. Can you bring up the map so then I can try and explain it? So I've got my one in front of me too.
3: Yeah, copy.
4: Let's say I'm like Puanui, and let's say I want to go sort of out west. You'd have to change at Newmarket and then continue like on the blue line. Like you might start on the red line,
3: yep.
4: And then you have to change onto the blue line to go west. So, and then if you want to go from West Auckland to like South Auckland, let's say from Mangafau, from Swanson to Mangafau, and you don't want to go into the loop, you still have to change it won't be this one train.
3: Just get off at Grafton.
4: Yeah.
3: I think it's going to work pretty well. I'm confident.
4: Yeah. It's really, really, it's going to be really wonderful.
3: Yeah.
4: And the station's looking precious. I had a comment on, like, daylight saving too, if you've got time.
3: Yes, certainly. Please, always up for a daylight savings discussion. You know me.
4: Yeah, I've read it's quite interesting. Like in America and Toronto, I'm thinking, you know how we have summertime and wintertime, we chop and change every 6 months? They're thinking of not just hitting one time and not chopping and changing.
3: Makes sense, doesn't it?
4: Yeah. There's advantages and disadvantages for whatever time you choose. Like if you stuck on summertime, it'll be getting up really early in the morning, like before 5, and then it'll probably get dark about 9, and then vice versa for winter sort of.
3: Yeah, I think there's an advantage to just go permanently daylight savings time, but I don't think the people are ready for it.
4: Yeah, which time would you like to choose? Winter time over time or summertime over time?
3: Summertime.
4: Yeah.
3: Yeah, that's my take. Something else you've got there? Is that your three?
4: What's that? Sorry.
3: Is that your three topics?
4: Yep.
3: Perfect, Michael. Thank you. Marcus, do you remember the woman talking last night about the back scratcher cleaning the hairbrush? She's right. It's amazing. Just pulls the hair right out. Boat names, Bottom Trawler and Bottom Feeder, a.k.a. Shane and Winnie. Thank you, Chris. Check out the short YouTube computer simulation of the shockwave moving up the South Island. Shockwaves change so they hit different angles depending on the ground structure. Cheers, Craig. Well, the other way of looking at the AF8, it will fix most of Queenstown's problems. They reckon Gloria Vale won't cope.

0: right in the middle of where the fault line is. About an hour ago, you said you weren't going to talk about predicting earthquakes, so it freaked people out. Now you're going on about the Alpine quake. I think I have to turn my radio off right now. Night, night. Yeah, fair point, but I think we do have to take it seriously. I think civil defence needs to take it seriously. Really seriously. The ferry should be named with the Māori names of the two islands they transit between. Tika Amawi and and Waipounamu. Thank you for that. Rangatira was Christchurch to Wellington, went to the Falklands as a support ship with water-making plant and troop accommodation, well-engineered ship. So there we go. I wonder how much you can plan for quakes. I wonder when is an example of planning for quakes and having worked. Because, of course, you never know when and where they're going to hit. And I think politicians think they can just dodge them. But, yeah, I mean, it might be 20 years before the Christchurch one hits. Or sorry, the Queenstown one hits. But it's still a problem. That is it for me. I've done my dash. That's the end of the school holidays too, so I'm pleased with that. I shall be back on Monday. And, yeah. Marcus, oh, another text before I go. Civil defence, website down, basically every person for themselves. Never thought civil defence would be so lackadaisical. Stop hiding in the sand. The Alpine fault will happen, Anna. It will happen. Yeah, Storm suffered a big blow to their finals hopes too with the whole loss there, so that's no surprises. I mean, they've lost to a team that's on a charge. And Burnham says his style is about listening to people and that won't change. He wants to continue going to football and being close to people. There you go. That is it from me. I'll return tomorrow night. No, I won't. I'll return on Monday. Just got into autopilot. Enjoy your weekend. Go the Warriors. Go the All Blacks. Go Ireland. Go the Sharks. Go the Bluff under 12s. Go everyone. And I'll talk to you again next week. Jim's along next. You can be first to the pipe for him if you want to give him a call now. And, yeah, enjoy your weekend. Hope it's still and not shaky. So, yeah, I'll talk to you then. And thanks to everyone that partook tonight, and I look forward to talking again, as I've said. So that is it for me, and I'm out of here. Sorry, I've stopped talking to people a bit early. But anyway, have yourselves a good one. Good night.
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9: In this update, a second case of bird flu has been confirmed. Biosecurity Minister Andrew Hoggard says a hawk which tested positive was initially brought in with something else. Test results show the kahu, or swamp harrier hawk, found near Carterton was taken to Massey University Wild Base Hospital for a head injury, where it tested positive for the H5N1 flu strain. It was then euthanised. Hoggard says there are likely to be more cases out there.
10: This is the point of the testing, of making sure we're doing the tests and getting the public reports in so we can actually build up a picture.
9: Rail Minister Winston Peters has reconfirmed the taxpayer contribution to the new Cook Strait ferries will be no more than $1.7 billion. He's confirmed Kiwi Rail will operate the two new rail-enabled ferries for 30 years, with the contract set to be reviewed after a decade. The ferries are expected to arrive in 2029. Peters says the ports will earn a reasonable return on their investments.
11: This is no gift. In exchange for being the operator, Kiwirail will pay commercially priced port fees.
9: The Human Rights Commission has told the Justice Committee proposed punishments for not sticking to move-on orders are far too harsh. Rough sleepers, beggars, or people acting in a disorderly fashion could face a $2,000 fine or 3 months behind bars if they refuse to leave a public space when ordered to by police. Human Rights Commissioner Prudence Walker says a jail sentence is excessive compared with the harm caused.
12: Sentences of imprisonment should be reserved for serious offending given the significant infringement on human rights that imprisonment has.
9: The Privacy Commissioner has highlighted a growing problem in workplaces. Michael Webster says 25% of reported privacy breaches now relate to employees snooping on the public's personal information. He believes this number is hugely underreported and could be even higher. Webster says a common example is workers looking up the details of customers and saving them for their own use, which is never okay.
13: There is only one reason that information is being collected, and that's for the store's business purposes. It's not for personal purposes.
9: That's news. In sport, rugby, All Black captain Adi Savia says his team haven't really had to talk about their 32-year unbeaten run at Eden Park, which goes on the line against a full-strength Ireland tonight. Savia says they don't fear it, but it's a great challenge to face a quality Irish side and give the fans a spectacle. In cricket, Stephen Fleming is well aware of the chat going around over him being on a shortlist to succeed former teammate Brendan McCullum as England Test coach. Fleming, who, like his compatriot, is a former Black Caps skipper, says if he were contacted to take over England's red ball side, he'd take the call. And in mixed martial arts, rising New Zealand UFC fighter Navajo Sterling is stepping up at short notice to face former light heavyweight champion Jan Blachowicz in 3 weeks' time at UFC Belgrade on August the 2nd. That's sport. I'm Tony Doe.
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18: 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The forecast, Northland to Manawatu, including Coromandel and the Central High Country. Cloudy areas with

0: isolated light showers. Bay of Plenty, Gisborne to Wairarapa and Horowhenua to Wellington. Some early morning cloud clearing to a mainly fine day. Nelson, Marlborough and Canterbury mainly fine. Some morning frosts. The chance of a shower south of Timaru late this evening. Buller to Westland mostly cloudy with showers. Fiordland showers turning to rain this afternoon. Otago fine with high cloud this morning, then scattered rain developing by this evening. Southland and Clutha showers mainly about the coast, and for the Chatham Islands cloudy periods and a few light showers.
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0: Newstalk ZB, it is Overnight Talk with Jim on a Saturday morning, 12:05, and welcome to July 18. We're here for open line talk back through the morning. The phone number, as always, the phone number, 0800 80 1080. That is free. A small charge, though, does apply to the text, which is 99 92 92. And the email is jim@newstalkzb.co.nz. I'd like to apologise ahead of things. I woke up yesterday morning with a head cold, I think you'd call it. I'm not sure. My nose was running all day yesterday. I'm coughing and coughing and coughing. So I've got some Robitussin here with me. Hopefully that will suppress the cough. But I know I sound blocked up, and it's never a good listen, but there you go. As I say, my apologies. Hopefully it will have gone by Sunday morning. Somehow I doubt it. I think this one will be here for a few days yet. And I was just talking to Dan before I came on. I stopped at my local Woolies supermarket on the way into work last night, and I heard really loud whistling. Some person was in Woolies whistling music. It was loud. It was tuneful. I couldn't recognise the tune, but... So I was wondering who on earth would be doing this whistling. So I just wandered around the supermarket. I expected to be a guy sort of from an older generation, but no. He was a young guy in his early 20s with a top knot and a beard, completely just oblivious to the fact that he would have known. Of course, he would have known. And he was just whistling as he went around the supermarket aisles, you know, grabbing stuff, putting it in the trolley, and just no concern at all about people looking at him or wondering what on earth is going on. Why are you whistling? As I say, he wasn't whistling quietly either. He was whistling loud, quite loud and tuneful, not unpleasant at all. I was just very surprised to see the age of this guy. Whistling in the supermarket. I love going to supermarkets. You get all sorts of stuff like this. Just... I think the last time I brought it up was people just not dressing warm enough. They're out and about on a 3-degree Auckland night, and they've got like a tank top on and shorts. Crazy stuff. But that was my Woolies moment from last night. A young man in his very early 20s wandering around the supermarket, whistling to his heart content. Fantastic. Morning, Roy. Hello, Roy.
2: Yeah, and yes, good morning to you, Sir James. How are things in your corner of the world?
0: Not so bad, thank you. Are you a whistler?
2: I certainly am, sir.
0: I had a feeling, because you whistled on that CD.
2: That's the one?
0: Yep. I remember now. Yeah.
2: Yes, favourite one I think I first got when I got, I was just looking at it the other day, things of yesterday. And I was given at 10 a black and white border collie pup, because I was told they were the best sheep dogs, and at that time we were farming sheep. Yep. In Central Hawke's Bay. And Uncle Doug gave me also a tin whistle.
0: Okay,
2: and,
0: yes.
2: And all those, if you've ever, and I'm sure you would have years ago when it started, Country Calendar used to start with a person whistling the dog, you know.
0: Good work. See, I've never really managed the art of whistling.
2: Yeah, and I tried a few times. I went

0: a couple of those, was only, you know, might have been 11 or 12, but they still have them, the dog trials.
1: Yes.
0: And, yeah, it's, people used to say to me, and of course, this is the other thing too, that, and I do boast of it, you know, when you are with an animal and the response you have. And it just appalls me. And I think it might have been in Rotorua. There's actually a place where they teach dogs behavior, and they also teach the humans how, you know, to treat a dog, because it just, and you would have seen them, Joe, Jim, dogs on small chains all day, all night, and what have you. Yeah. But anyway, to cut long story short, yeah, no, the love of animals, you know, when you are with them, and it's just marvellous. And the other thing, I was just telling one of their grandsons just yesterday, and their friend's got a puppy, and I said, well, you stay with him and tell him to watch the dog as well, because you learn so much from a dog, you know, that I hate to hear it when humans say how dumb animals are. There's no dumb animals, Jim, you know, and you see it now. It's a lovely, just missed one, might have been Thursday, down on the farm there, and the lamb had been born, twins in yellow, you know, within minutes virtually, they were up, found their mother's udder, and they were away to a happy beginning of a new life. You think how useless human babies are.
1: Very good point. Very, very, very good point. Yeah, completely useless.
0: Well, whatever it might be. And the saddest thing is with humans, so many people, and we've seen it, and I ran away from it, boarding school, you know, that was highly rated and had people with LLBs and JSKs and whatever in front of their name. The only way a teacher is any good is when they impart their knowledge into you.
1: Mm-hmm.
0: And that's the same thing as you do with a whistle to a dog when you control it. But whatever it might be, we move on. And our moon, it's interesting that, and I have done them. Oh, no, I've been everywhere and done everything. But and it was interesting when I was a deer colour at one time. And anyway, it's interesting that the moon, the full moon in July, is actually called a buck moon.
1: A buck moon,
0: and the
1: okay.
0: reason,
1: yeah.
0: A buck, and it's very simple, because all the male deers start growing their new antlers.
1: Ah, right.
0: And, you know, the bucks have the antlers. So just for whatever a name might be, or in a name. And, yeah, and the other thing is that our weather, whether or not, yeah, we've got to accept that. But I think it's not too bad, Jim. And, of course, although I'm still fortunate, most times I can still wear the shorts. I'm now actually wearing my Elvis Presley tops with my shorts, because it's just a tad thicker than my Hawaiian shirts. But, you know, you hop out of a home, or ours, warm, into a warm car, into a warm building, and so beyond, you know. And I keep telling myself, and as the kids are doing, let you control your brain, you know. And so many people here, they look at me and say, aren't you cold? Isn't it freezing? I said, no. I said, if you had a shower, you're very warm when you get out, and you wear something similar, that's what I do, you just carry on.
1: Yeah, I'm still in shorts.
0: Anyway, yeah, well, and as I say, I don't put anyone down for whatever they wear or whoever they are. And it's like the food. And that's very interesting too, that it's surprising what people do eat. You are what you eat. And that is now, as I think it might have been Holly was doing our history, and she said, it's really interesting, Pop, that all our family, the five of us, still alive, all over 80, and she said about you are what you eat. And, of course, when we grew up and whatever food we were given, it was good for you, you know. And we used to say, oh, when we go to the city side, they have different food. I can hear Nana and Mum say, well, that's rubbish. Well, now the term is processed food. And, of course, as she's found out, and, you know, they will do that as we've done, by eating this processed food now, how I can't believe people in there, some I think three

0: under 50, Jim, have got Alzheimer's already at that age. And, you know, they say for whatever, you are what you eat. And it's interesting that the amount of, I couldn't believe, you know, chewing gum's made of plastic.
1: It doesn't surprise me. Never been a gum chewer.
0: No, but as I say, you know, just what's out there and what we have, but for whatever it might be, yeah, it's always good to have, as I've just had my, what is it, my drink for the night is my lemon honey and, you know, heated. But, and I can tell you this, Jim, I cannot recall me ever having the flu. There you go.
1: And I've never had the flu, but I've certainly got a case of something now. I think it's just a head cold, but definitely not. I haven't had the flu either. Apparently, there's a big difference between a cold and the flu.
0: Yeah, I was just, this is whether you believe it or not, and it was in California, my brothers were telling me, might have been a couple of years ago, but a woman climbed up a tree in California. It was 1,000 years old, and to protect it, I can't believe it, but he told me it's true, and he showed me the video. She stayed there, up in that tree in the forest there, for 738 days.
1: Wow.
0: Do you believe someone would do this? And it's interesting, too. I see the Airbus. I don't know if it was you that mentioned it or someone did. Anyway, they were going to try non-stop. I think it might have been, where was it from? Might have been Aussie to, anyway, it only got halfway. And to go somewhere and get new, you know, refuel. But I see the, my sister was telling me in Aussie that Qantas have got a new Airbus and its newest aircraft. I'm only looking at what she's given me. The A350 is going to fly from France to Aussie. I don't know how far that is, but.
1: Yeah, they're talking these long haul flights. These are sort of 15, 16, 17, 18 hours.
0: It's just. Yeah. I mean, the bit that gets me, and this is what the human race a lot are doing, and I'm the opposite. I enjoy the, you know, the ride rather than to try keep breaking records. But someone, I think, no, hasn't England got a non-stop, Jim, from Auckland to Heathrow? Don't they do that one? Isn't that non-stop? Or does that stop off?
1: No, Air New Zealand, I don't think it even flies to London at the moment. They're hoping for an opening at Gatwick. But I know Qantas is doing it. Air New Zealand's doing long haul to New York. These are very long plane trips. Very, very long.
0: Yeah.
1: Awful, awful, awful.
0: As I say, and for whatever it might be, a friend of ours is actually in September going to have a four-week break in England to catch up with his family. He said he hadn't been there for about 10 years, but and he is a big guy, and he's going to pay an additional $500 to get a bigger seat.
1: Wise man, very, very, very wise man.
0: for whatever it might be, but it's a long way, isn't it? You know, to fly, but I don't know. I don't know as things go along, but someone's always, what do they say, pushing the
1: pushing the envelope, pushing the boundary, all that.
0: Yeah, pushing them as they do. Okay. And I thought a nice one in closing, Jim, is never be afraid to try something new.
1: Oh, there you go. Simplicity plus. Good on you, Roy.
0: Okay. You too, buddy. You have a good night.
1: All right. Cheers. Thank you. A quick text here before we get to the commercials. Jim, I love a good whistler. It puts a smile on my face. Roger Whittaker was good. And Axl Rose from Guns N' Roses, he's not bad either. A text there from Sonia. And another one saying, John Lennon and Brian Ferry both whistle on their version of the song Jealous Guy. This is all coming about because on my way, or last night, not quite on my way into work, but there was a young man wandering around Woolies, whistling, loud, confident, and really, really good. I couldn't make out the track that he was whistling. Didn't matter. It sounded fantastic. And I was very surprised to find it was a young guy in his very early 20s doing this whistling. News Talk ZB 0800 80 1080.
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4: In the UK at the moment, the way has been paved for Andy Burnham to become PM. He's now the Labour Party leader, which means he will then become Prime Minister on Monday. Sir Keir Starmer, he's stepping down. In fact, well, Mike, this will be Andy Burnham. He will be the seventh Prime Minister in 10 years. Seven prime ministers in 10 years. David, good morning.
5: Yes, unbelievable, isn't it? I thought they would have had an election there when he stood down.
4: Well, it's sort of like our political system. It's the leader of the party's not elected by the voters, so, yeah, that's just how it is.
5: Well, yeah, but there's obviously no confidence in that government, one would assume. I don't know, but I was going to say, I was going to actually give you a tootle on the whistle, but I will skip that. I think we might get that to the end if you're lucky. But anyway, 7.5-hour flight, Christchurch direct to Perth is long enough for me.
4: Yeah.
5: Goodness me. I mean, yeah, either that or I'd have to have a sleeper or something like that or fly business class. This business, I'm hearing this move on or to the homeless and go and be homeless elsewhere, or we're going to lock you up for 3 months. Or would they not embrace, yeah, give us a roof over my head and three squares a day? And would that not be better than being on the street and homeless? I don't know. But where are these people going to move to? This is in relation to this news report, Jimmy, that we're going to either fine or lock up these homeless people. It's the biggest belief. I cannot believe what I heard there. Yes, you are sounding a bit stuffed up, Jimmy.
4: I am. I can hear it in my nose, in my headphones, and... Yeah. I'm hoping it won't last for too long.
5: Yes. I was going to suggest bird flu, but maybe not bird flu for you. It may be something different. apart from that, I thought I'd give you a bell and say good morning.
4: Good morning, Dave. Because you're a bit of a whistler, aren't you?
5: Yes, I'm a keen whistler. But it does surprise me that the young fella was wandering around whistling in such a fashion. He wasn't on the job site or anything like that, and it just seems he was shopping. Yeah. As long as it wasn't too obtrusive.
4: It was interesting walking into Woolies, hearing this whistle, and thinking I should track him down. He was whistling in tune. Everything was really good. I'm just not used to hearing or seeing this in my supermarket.
5: No, not in the supermarket. It might not be who am I to say not the proper place, because I sometimes whistle a tootle as I do and as I seem fit. But apart from that, I can tell you this. Rio Tinto, they own Robe River and Hammersley Iron, and they employ 18,000 employees in West Australia alone. Over 100,000 worldwide. In 2024, their after-tax profit was $21.6 US

0: billion dollars, US billion dollars, goodness me, Rio Tinto. How's that? And apart from that, I'd really just phoned to say, well, good morning.
1: Well, nice to hear from you, mate. Always nice to hear from you, Dave.
0: Always, yes. Good morning, mate.
1: Hey, good on you, Dave. Thank you for that. Yeah, this guy in the supermarket last night, he could really whistle. And he wasn't shy because people were looking at him and staring. No one was clapping or anything, but he was certainly centre of attention for a while. Somebody's saying here, lots of people I know are suffering from a sinus hay fever type thing at the moment. Okay, mine just feels like a blocked up nose with a bad cough. We're talking a little bit about chewing gum. Never been a chewing gum person, mainly because my mother hated it. She hated chewing gum. Texter says, I know a lady who always had a packet of PK chewing gum in her purse. Then she stopped when she badly bit her tongue to bleeding point. She never chewed gum again, says the texter. Another one saying, hi, Jim, what is your email address, please? It's quite simple. It's Jim, J-I-M, Jim at newstalkzb.co.nz. And if you miss it, I tend to say it at the sort of top of each hour going into that hour. But it's Jim, J-I-M, at newstalkzb.co.nz. So interesting, the political things in London. Andy Burnham has now taken over from Sir Keir Starmer as Labour leader. After winning the support of party MPs, it means he will soon become the UK's Prime Minister, the seventh in the last 10 years. Burnham, he became the Labour leader on Friday. It happened an hour or so ago, but he will not become Prime Minister until Monday, 3 days later. The process on Monday will begin with Starmer meeting King Charles to formally offer his resignation as Prime Minister. The King will meet Burnham shortly afterwards, where he will be asked to form a government. Once Burnham has accepted, he will officially be the UK's Prime Minister. Both meetings usually happen at Buckingham Palace. Burnham will then head to Downing Street, where he is likely to give a speech outside Number 10. So Andy Burnham, the seventh UK Prime Minister in the last 10 years. News Talk ZB 0800 80 1080. Couple of spare lines there, 27 past 12.
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1: News Talk ZB, very good morning. Wesley, hello.
9: Hey, Jim, how are you? I've not had people whistle in the supermarket, but I've had competition in with who's got the squeakiest trolley.
1: Oh, yeah? Okay. so that would be the luck of the draw, wouldn't it, really? Or do you go around checking for the loudest trolley?
9: No, it was just random one day. I'd gone in to the supermarket as I do for my shopping. Someone else I knew had gone in and got, you know, we had grabbed our trolleys. And then next minute we were competing with each other as to how loud our trolleys could get.

0: Oh, well,
1: that's a little game you can play at Woolies or New World, wherever you go.
0: I've also had a family reunion in the local New World, really? In the frozen section. I haven't gotten that.
1: You had a family reunion in the frozen section of New World?
0: Yeah, the local New World here in Newtown. I was on a shopping trip and ran into relatives as I was shopping at the supermarket. I had not seen them for a period of time, and we ran into each other in the middle of the supermarket.
1: Aren't supermarkets fantastic things? And I know the New World of which you talk. I know that. I'm familiar with it. I'm sure that's a new town. I think I've been there several times.
0: I'd laugh if we've run into each other there because I'm a regular customer there.
1: When was I there last? Would have been year before last.
0: We've probably run into each other without even knowing.
1: It is possible.
0: Speaking of Newtown and things, Newtown Fire Station had no crew for most of the day because of staff shortages. And they had the night shift had to do certification testing on Christine, or known as 225, after some repairs had been done, because 225 was off the run. The fire trucks in Palmerston North are going viral at the moment.
1: Yes.
0: One of them is in the shop for a replacement head gasket. Another one has been taken out of commission because it went up in flames. And the remaining truck that's available to answer calls is a truck from 1989 that Cameron's dad used to drive.
1: Wow.
0: And speaking of Cameron, he sent you an email with more details on a few things.
1: Yes. And he's given me permission at some point to read it out on the air.
0: He has not been calling in because he's been running a bit rough lately.
1: Going back into hospital on Monday.
0: Yeah, and I am, speaking of Monday, I'm actually going to the select committee hearing in regards to the Fenn's Fleet inquiry. So are we doing that on Monday?
1: Oh, wow. Oops, you're a busy dude.
0: Yeah, well, I'm doing what I can to support and take care of my local community, especially after recent events when our own fire crews have had their trucks end up in the drink after the severe flooding we had in April.
1: Sorry, mate, I dropped my pen on the floor and I had to go after it.
0: Oops. I was wondering why you went quiet.
1: I like having a pen on me when I'm doing this, and when I drop it, then I just go down and I go and get it wherever it is.
0: Not realizing that you're still on air?
1: Well, you know, I figure that Wesley could, you know, hold the fort for me while I ducked under the desk for a second.
0: Well, one of your other hosts is going viral at the moment after what happened during his show last night.
1: Oh, Marcus and the earthquake.
0: Yes, and GeoNet still has that earthquake as 6.3. Everyone else is reporting it as 5.9.
1: Yeah, because it was 6.3 initially, and then they rated it down. But GeoNet's 11 actually changed it, okay.
0: No. And I suspect GeoNet may have had a more accurate reading because of the number of instruments they have monitoring the Alpine Fault.
1: Mm-hmm. Yeah, apparently, according to Marcus, you know, listening to him last night, a civil defence was all over the shop on this one. They dropped the ball on it.
0: Their website even crashed.
1: Yeah.
0: So the radio stations were struggling to even get the information they needed because everything was crashing on them.
1: Yeah. Yeah, it's just, as Marcus was saying last night,

0: it was woeful and shouldn't happen again.
1: Yeah, so, but I'll let you go. And I would be interested to hopefully hear what is said in that email, because I kind of want to see what is, you know, being said, now that I know about it.
0: Well, I might even do it this hour, Wesley.
1: Okay. So, but I will let you go and take some other calls.
0: All right, buddy.
1: So,
0: thanks for the call, mate.
1: Yeah.
0: Cheers, Wesley. A texter wants to know, did you go overseas for a holiday just randomly last week? I heard you talking about food not good for you. Flora. No, I didn't go overseas for a holiday. It was just some friends of mine went to a wedding in Bali week before last, and a few of the bridal party got food poisoning, Bali Bali. And I was just mentioning generally about food poisoning when you travel, because there was a piece I found written, he's an American travel writer, and I thought the way he approaches eating when he's traveling, completely overcautious. So it was all about eating safely while you're traveling. That was what that was all about. But no, not me. Not me, not me, not me. And quickly here, Liam Lawson is missing out on the sole updated car at Racing Bulls for the Belgium Grand Prix. Blatant favouritism. He's consistently outperforming his English teammate, yet he keeps getting sidelined in the car development. It's time F1 stops the pro-English bias and gives our Kiwi driver a fair go. A text there from Tom. Yeah, I read a little bit about this. Yeah, doesn't seem fair, but Liam, as far as I can tell, he's not complaining. News Talks, there'll be a couple of spare lines there. The phone number, 0800 80 10 80, 23 minutes to 1.
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0: News Talk ZB, very good morning. Grant, hello.
11: Yeah, now first off, Jim, cough and cold medications. Now, over the years, at my grade in old age,
0: yes,
11: I have tried every brand of cough and cold medicine, including most of the major brands have about three or four sort of different ones with different ingredients or combinations.
0: I noticed that with Robitussin. You're right. Yes.
11: Yeah, you know, one's supposed to be for a dry cough and the other's for a chest cough and so on and so forth.
0: Yeah, anyway, yeah, exactly.
11: I've come to the conclusion, the one I've been sticking with for years is the same as you, Robitussin. However, I'd be very interested in whether it's the one which I think is the best because of the ingredients it has in it, which is bromine hydrochloride and guaifenesin. They're the two combination ingredients, whereas some of the other medicines only have one of those and some other rubbish that doesn't really work. Anyway, it's in the one in the yellow container, you know, the yellow cardboard thing, and it's called Chesty

0: Off Forte. Is that the one you use?
1: Robitussin Chesty Cough is, yes. That part.
0: No, it's got to be the Forte. The Chesty Cough is one, but the Chesty Cough Forte, fancy French word, meaning basically more, better, more of it. Do you just get the Chesty Cough one or the Chesty Cough Forte?
1: Chesty Cough, that's it. That's all it says. So, yeah.
0: I recommend the Chesty Cough Forte.
1: All right, okay. No, I'll listen to this. Except I just bought a new bottle yesterday.
0: Yeah, it's a couple of dollars dearer, but that's only a couple of dollars. It's in a Chemist Warehouse, of course, you know, because in the other Robitussin ones, for a simple reason, it's got better ingredients in it. The combination, I won't go into all the different things that the different ingredients do, but do you get your medicine from either Bargain Chemist or Chemist Warehouse?
1: I picked a bottle up at Woolworths last night.
0: 200 mils, one?
1: Yeah, 200 mil, yeah.
0: How much was it?
1: I don't know. I just bought it with my shopping. I didn't check.
0: Because Chemist Warehouse and Bargain Chemist are even cheaper than the supermarkets. They're like, for example, the main chemist for, you know, ordinary chemist, if you like, for 201 is around about $32 for 200 mils. It's $16 at the Chemist Warehouse, so I presume it would be about the same as there. But the supermarkets are even dearer than that. They're about halfway between the 16, or whatever half of, between the 16 and the 32. I do all the studying, you know, I've got nothing better to do to find out. you got to look after every dollar. And I don't know, well, next time have a gander, and if it's more than $16 at the supermarket, get your next bottle at Chemist Warehouse.
1: Yeah, I will be at the supermarket again today, I think. So I will wander down that aisle and have a look. How much did it cost?
0: Yeah, so there you go. And now, non-stop plane flights that you were mentioning. The interesting thing is, you know, the one that Roy was mentioning, the one I call going around the back. I have to be careful how I say this. Going around the back way, which is, can be a bit naughty, where instead of going to, say, LA and overnight at LA and then on to London, to go to London, they're not allowed to call something non-stop if it stops for an hour to refuel, which the British Airways one did, which was the only one in 1980 that, because I wanted to go all the way there. I don't want to spend any more money at some hotel overnight in LA or something and then have to try and find my way to the LA airport the next day to hop on the plane again. Which is, you know, which went Auckland to Melbourne, an hour at Melbourne to refuel, then to Perth, an hour at Perth to refuel, then to Bombay in India, when it used to be still called Bombay, an hour to refuel, and then Bombay to London. That's direct. Legally, they cannot call that non-stop. They have to call it direct, because non-stop means no landing.
1: Yeah, I get that.
0: But apparently, it's under construction. I don't know whether all the airlines are doing this or one of the major ones is a plane that may be supposed to be coming on in the next few years that actually can fly non-stop with one load of fuel from, you know, the farthest point, say New Zealand, all the way to London, which can be called non-stop. But I have to say, I quite like having, you know, an hour break every so often where you'd get out and stretch. Well, you had to stay in the transit room, but you could wander around.
1: Yeah, I get that. You're just going for a wander, stretching your legs.
0: Yeah, yeah. I mean, gosh, much better. You know, 24 hours

0: it took, including the hour, was it 20? We'll call it 20, including the hour stop. Well, imagine non-stop. Oh, goodness me. And also, after watching loads of air disaster movies and things like that, and documentaries, the least amount of time I spend without a seatbelt on, or a belt, yeah, we'll call it a seatbelt on, still called a seatbelt, I guess, yeah, in a plane, you know, because these people, you know, you go first class, you can have a little bed in there, well, that's great, you're fast asleep, all of a sudden, unexpected turbulence, you hit the bloody roof and broke your neck.
1: But no, you can be belted in, so you can still use the belt.
0: Yeah, on a bed or something like that. Oh,
1: yep.
0: Oh, well, that's not as bad. But the same sort of thing, like, you know, some of the flash planes, don't they have bars? Isn't there one plane which has like a second story?
1: Yeah, that's the A380.
0: Yeah, just drinking upstairs in the bar. I don't think they would have seatbelts attached to the bar stools, but who knows?
1: I've never been allowed up there, but yeah, I think they would have to have bar stools with seatbelts. You know, it'll be just too dangerous otherwise.
0: Yeah, well, I don't know. I mean, well, who knows? Don't know. Maybe someone who's rich and has been in those sort of places. But I mean, like, for example, every so often there's a major unexpected turbulence thing, and the plane drops, halfway from 30,000 feet to Earth or something like that. And the only people that have the major injuries and hit the roof are the people without seatbelts on.
1: Yeah, yeah, and yeah, cabin crew and passengers. Without seatbelts.
0: You know, poor sort of pushing the drinks trolley down and that sort of thing. But so there will be a non-stop, I presume, when it first comes out. It will be a bit dearer, even the economy, if they have an economy, or you know, the cheaper seats, we'll call it, for this non-stop sort of thing. But gosh, I wouldn't pay non-stop to go a long distance like that.
1: Yeah, I did 17 and a half hours years ago in an A380 from Auckland to Dubai, or was it Dubai? Yeah, oh, God. 17 and a half hours, just... Oh, anyway, yeah. Grant, I've got to get to a commercial break, so we're going to have to...
0: That's just two things I was talking about, cough medicine and airplanes, that'll do.
1: That'll do? Excellent.
0: Yep. Okay.
1: Okay, mate, I'm glad we covered them both. News talks, there'd be a couple of spare lines there, 0800 80 1080.
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1: News Talk ZB, 10 minutes to 1, just coming up to 10 to 1. Hi, Mike. Good morning.
6: Yeah, hi. Mike here. Nice to hear your voice again, Jim.
1: Oh, cheers, mate, even though it is slightly all blocked up, but, you know.
6: Yeah, no, just

0: was whiskey. And the results showed that the most relief for colds, flu and cough was whiskey.
1: Is that right? See, our grannies, they knew. They knew a thing or two?
0: Yeah.
1: Whiskey and milk before they went to bed?
0: Yeah, I guess anyone can concoct their own medicine using whiskey. But the expert I've asked says that, remedies can manage the symptoms of things like bronchitis and keep you comfortable. But something like bronchitis or a cold is a viral thing and can only resolve on its own. And the best thing for that is staying warm with rest and hydration, which is important. Anyway, I didn't call about that. I actually called about, I'm just overwhelmed and just so amazed with my recent discovery of how incredible AI Gemini is, which is from Google. It's just the most amazing thing that I've come across.
1: What can it do? How do you use it?
0: Right. Okay. So it's more advanced than you could possibly comprehend, really. And once you have your own Google account or Gmail account, you can easily access it on your laptop or your mobile phone. So what it does is it profiles you personally, and using all the information around the world that it has access to, it retains every thread of your conversation with it. So it develops your personality based on what you put into it. So if you're constantly asking questions about sailing ships, it realizes that you like sailing, okay?
1: Yep.
0: And it will then moving forward, it will base a lot of its responses around those inputs about sailing. So I've been using it for months and months and months, and I've managed to interact. You can talk to it, you know, type in or even speak just like it's a person, you know. And every little bit of information that you put into it, it just adds to your own personal profile. It's absolutely incredible. And not only that, but you can ask it any question about anything in the world. Going back, you can ask it about history in the 1500s, and you know it will come up with answers.
1: As long as somebody's so anyway, put it on the net, then they can find it.
0: Oh yeah, oh absolutely. And my gut feeling is that a lot of governments around the world have downloaded all their research archives and information going back centuries, you know, stuff that you probably wouldn't even find in the library. There's a vast amount of knowledge and information. So anyway, I'm keen on spiritual things and different religions and things, and I've been asking lots of questions about that. And anyway, based on the profile Gemini has on myself, I asked tonight Gemini to produce a variation of our New Zealand flag, and I emailed that to you. I'm not sure if you've had a look yet, but...
1: No, I haven't.
0: Yeah, so Gemini produced a new version of the New Zealand flag, but anyone else asking the same thing wouldn't get the same result, because Gemini has based this design of the new New Zealand flag idea
1: on you,
0: based on what I have been inputting. Yeah. So it's basically it's similar, but the Union Jack has been replaced with a really neat looking silver fern that is very creative. What's the word I'm looking for?
1: Creative.
0: Creatively put together. Yeah. So anyway, I emailed that through to you, and it's worth a look. But yeah, it's such an incredible tool. And not only that, it can you can input, like if you wanted a 30-second song based on you were skipping up to the shop to buy chocolate, it would produce a song with lyrics singing about that with a beat, and you could ask it for a country tune a rock tune, a pop tune, or a rap tune, anything.

0: can produce imagery based on the input you put in it. So if you wanted to put in yourself paragliding off the top of One Tree Hill, you would get something. And but not only that, it would base it based on your historical inputs on what Gemini knows about you too. So it personalizes the images.
1: Right. Just,
0: I can't say much more. I mean, it's mind-blowing stuff, really.
1: I've touched on it a little bit. It's way beyond me, but AI, it's just incredible what it can do. All right, mate. Well, if I can get to it, I'll have a look at that copy of the suggested flag.
0: Yeah, by all means. I mean, it's just an idea. No one has to run with it, but it's just an example of what Gemini can fashion.
1: Yeah, all right. Okay, good on you. Nice sell for Gemini. Right,
0: pardon?
1: A nice sell for Gemini.
0: Yes, and Gemini likes that because Gemini is hungry for all sorts of creative ideas and things, definitely.
1: All right, mate. Take it easy, Mike.
0: Thank you.
1: All right, thank you for calling. This is the email that I got from Cameron, who said I can read this. I'm going to hospital on Monday for a procedure on my spine. This is due to ongoing problems following the car crash 7 weeks after my hip replacement last year. The crash was due to a learner driver crashing into Mum and I as the front passenger, I took the full impact. I want to say a heartfelt thank you to everyone who's asked about me on air, sent me messages, and those who have sent texts in, from Cameron. So Cameron is going into hospital on Monday for a procedure on his spine, which is one reason why we haven't been hearing that much of him over the last week or so. News Talk ZB, 0800 80 10 80. It's just gone 3 minutes to 1.

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6: In this update, a second case of the H5N1 bird flu has been confirmed in New Zealand, found in Wairarapa. Test results have confirmed a single kahu, swamp harrier hawk, has tested positive.

0: positive for the strain. The government says work on the ground will be stepped up in the wake of the discovery, but the find confirms the surveillance and testing program is working well. As well as other actions, a technical advisory group of expert scientists will be established to supplement advice from MPI's experts. Biosecurity Minister Andrew Hoggard says we'll have to learn to live with bird flu as it can't be eradicated. He reiterated chicken and eggs remain safe to eat and bird flu is a very low risk to human health. The government has announced the names of the two new Cook Strait ferries set to come into service in 2029 as Coupe and Cook. Rail Minister Winston Peters has confirmed the ferries will stay publicly owned as he shared a message for the operators.
1: Do not what dazzles, but trust the experts, not the yes men. Trust the experts who are women as well, just in case you got some idea that I've mischaracterised that.
0: The Law Association is suggesting tweaks to a bill to let police evict rough sleepers, beggars and people being disorderly in public places. The Justice Committee has been hearing submissions on the legislation. Those refusing to leave could be hit with a $2,500 fine or 3 months in jail. Criminal Law Committee member Devin Kemp says fining such people makes no sense.
2: These people are homeless. They don't have money. We suggest just remove the option of a fine and suggest a maximum 3 month penalty.
0: Food price inflation has eased, although the prices of some products continue to climb. Stats NZ data shows the annual increase was 2.5% in June, down from 3.2% in May. Business reporter Michael Sergal unpacks the data.
3: Meat prices were up 6.2%, while restaurant and takeaway foods were up 3.1%. The biggest contributor to food inflation was the classic 2-litre bottle of milk, which cost $4 2 years ago and now costs more than $5. Dine-in brunches, takeaway coffees and steaks are also getting dearer, but tomatoes, eggs and olive oil are all getting cheaper.
0: The Taxpayers Union says millions of dollars of loan losses for Callaghan Innovation show the government must stop trying to pick winners. The Labor-led government put up $150 million in 2020 for loans to 456 startups, but new figures show 42% have already defaulted. Taxpayers Union spokeswoman Tori Rolfe says it's basically corporate welfare.
4: Venture capitalists come in, they pick the best bets, and then the government are there left funding things that actually ordinary capitalism wouldn't support.
0: President Trump has taken aim at China and mysterious officials in a speech claiming proof of election interference. He says the voting system has vulnerabilities and he's released declassified documents as proof. He claims China interfered and shady deep state forces covered up information, despite U.S. intelligence services stating in 2021 that wasn't so. But Trump is accusing U.S. spy agencies of discovering breaches in 2020.
5: They discovered that tens of millions of voter data in 18 states have been bought, stolen or hacked by China.
0: In sport, rugby, Ireland are looming large as the biggest challenge of coach Dave Rennie and captain Adi Savia's new reign, with the All Blacks' unbeaten record at Eden Park since 1994 the backdrop. Savia says the team are well aware of what's at stake.
6: We haven't really had to talk about it because we know what's... we all know. So we don't fear it, but it's a great challenge for us to come here and play a quality Irish side and give the fans what they want, a spectacle.
0: In cricket, the Black Caps have taken a 2-1 series lead over the West Indies after a 6-wicket win in their third one-dayer. The hosts' batting woes continued from Game 2 as they were skittled for 140 in the 38th over, with spinner Jaden Lennox taking his series tally to 10 wickets, claiming another 4. Lennox was handed player of the match again, but says the accolade is not his desired prize.
7: Certainly don't play the game for personal awards, so to go 2-1 up is obviously pleasing. That's what we're here for. We're here to go home with a series win, so to go a step closer to that's obviously very pleasing.
0: That's news and sport. I'm Tony Doe.
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2: News Talk ZB Weather Watch with Daikin CO2 hot water heat pumps. 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The forecast, Northland to Manawatū, including Coromandel and the Central High Country, cloudy areas with isolated light showers. Bay of Plenty, Gisborne to Wairarapa and Horowhenua to Wellington, some early morning cloud clearing to a mainly fine day. Nelson, Marlborough and Canterbury, mainly fine, some morning frosts. The chance of a shower south of Timaru late this evening. Buller to Westland, mostly cloudy with showers. Fiordland, showers turning to rain this afternoon. Otago, fine with high cloud this morning, then scattered rain developing by this evening. Southland and Clutha, showers mainly about the south coast, with the Chatham Islands cloudy periods and a few light showers.
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2: News Talk ZB, Overnight Talk with Jim on a Saturday morning. It's coming up 7 minutes past one. We do have oodles of spare lines at the moment. The phone number, which is free from any device around the country, 0800 80 10 80. The texting is 9292 and the email is jim@newstalkzb.co.nz. And before we get into the talkback in the UK, Andy Burnham, he's all set to become the UK Prime Minister on Monday. He's been appointed or elected leader of the Labour Party in the UK, which means now he will be Prime Minister on Monday. The process on Monday will begin with Starmer, Sir Keir Starmer, the former PM, meeting King Charles to formally offer his resignation as Prime Minister. The King will meet Burnham soon afterwards, where he will be asked to form a government. Once Burnham has accepted, he will officially be the UK Prime Minister. Both meetings usually happen at Buckingham Palace, and Burnham will then head to Downing Street, where he's likely to give a speech outside Number 10. And Andy Burnham, he will become the UK's seventh Prime Minister in the last 10 years. The seventh Prime Minister in the last 10 years. So, as of Monday, he will be the new UK Prime Minister. Now, I've got a couple of quick questions here. How hard is it to wind back the mileage on a used car? Is it even possible with modern cars? A story on the ZB website during the week. A car dealer in Tauranga somehow managed to wind back the mileage on a RAV4. The car had 150,000 Ks on it when it was sold at auction to a dealer. But when it was unsold some 3 months later, the odometer reading was 119,000, a difference of more than 30,000 kilometres. And I wonder, how is that even possible these days? No indication from what I've seen on the age of the RAV4 here, but I'm assuming it could be 2 or 3 years old. It probably had a digital readout. Can you wind back a digital odometer? Now, back in the day, winding back odometers just, it was so common. Odometers wound back or even simply disconnected, just to keep the mileage down and the sale price up. You might have memories of that. And can we wind back the mileage of new cars and their digital odometer? 0800 80 10 80.

0: Bit of a coughing fit off the ear there. Which,
1: So the odometer. Because I remember back in the day, like there were tips that us young guys, when we were sort of buying cars and selling them and buying cars again, one way, because apparently it was just rife. Odometers were wound back all the time in those days. And one way I was told to check, if the driver's seat and the carpet in the driver's side, if that was starting to show a little bit of wear and tear and there was a very low odometer reading on the vehicle, then chances are that car has had its mileage wound back. It was just so common. Everybody seemed to do it, except people like me who didn't know how. 0800 80 10 80. Do you remember those days? Winding back mileages on cars. 0800 80 10 80. Jan, good morning.
2: Oh, good morning, Jim.
1: Hi.
2: How are you?
1: I've got a runny nose and a bit of a cough going on, but, you know.
2: I thought you were sounded a bit blocked up.
1: Mm-hmm.
2: Oh, that's no good. Are you taking vitamin C?
1: I'm just taking little sips of Robitussin at the moment.
2: Right. That should help. You'd need echinacea, garlic, and vitamin C. But anyway, it's up to you, your body.
1: I get it.
2: Yeah. Now, I've got about three topics, if I may, different topics.
1: Right.
2: I don't know anything about odometers. Now, the first one, the tsunami warnings for that earthquake yesterday. Golly, I get exasperated. I don't know how many hundred times I've told this country that we will not have tsunamis. And yet they go through this terrible panic attack and everyone rushing for the hills. And it's just, it'll never happen. And that's because New Zealand has a ditch all the way around the perimeter of the country. And due to us rising up out of the sea, I don't know how many thousand years ago. So it has to be a flat surface. The seabed and the foreshore has to be flat for a tsunami to come in.
1: Oh, really?
2: So that bit.
1: Yeah.
2: And I wish anybody would listen to that fact. It's scientific. I seem to be the only one that seems to have heard it from the scientists. But anyway, as usual, I don't think people listen, really. I think they're all busy thinking about what they're talking about, and that's an awful lot. You know, talking.
1: And they got it very wrong.
2: Yeah, just a panic thing. It's all silliness. Can I give them a good slapping? Now. What was the other thing? Yes, this bird flu is another thing. The bird flu, humans can catch it. It's a virus. And so there's no antibiotics. But all these people panicking again with chicken farms or ducks or any birds. You put some olive leaf extract in their drinking water.
1: Oh,
2: hopefully
1: okay.
2: They have got drinking water because a lot of people forget to give it to their animals. And I don't know why they don't. Another stupid thing that's happening.
1: My understanding is that when they say bird flu, they mean bird flu and humans and should not really be concerned about this too much.
2: Well, they got it years ago when I was nursing. And some country, I can't remember which one, an Asian country, had a big outbreak. And a man was living there at the time, a New Zealand man. He came back home and he thought he had the bird flu because everyone was coming out with it over in this Asian country. And

0: came back home with all the symptoms.
1: Yeah.
0: And the stupid nurse went and wheeled him in, from ED right through into the lift, along the corridors, up to the medical unit, and put him in a single room and isolated him. What's the point of that?
1: If he's just been pushed
0: up all the way through.
1: Yes.
0: Could have infected everybody between ED and the medical unit. I just about died. But anyway, that's another stupid thing. So olive leaf extract, you just boil up olive leaves and you know, water and boil it hard and let it cool. Then any sort of flu-y virus problem, drink a little bit of that each day. So for animals, put it in the drinking water. They love it. They love having it. They instinctively know it's good for them. And it'll clean up any viruses that they have. So that's what they do with that, because they say there's no treatment. So that's older dust.
1: Yeah, that's what I've been told too. No treatment.
0: Yeah, it's all stupid. Now, going to the dentist is my last topic, if I may. And anybody who's giving anybody injections, especially in the mouth, for the dental people,
1: yep.
0: You never, ever move that needle about in the tissue. You put it in, you inject the substance in the vial, and you never move the needle about in the tissue. It does an awful lot of damage, and especially if you do it in the mouth, when you're doing a block injection for lower teeth, you can hit nerves and do a heck of a lot of damage. So I've told my latest dental person off for doing it. And when the tooth wakes up and all the gum and everything, it's very painful when your tissues are all torn.
1: Because my dentist tends to do that. Not it's happened for a while, but she just gives it a bit of a wiggle, just trying to anaesthetise everything.
0: They mustn't do it. It damages the tissues.
1: Yeah, I'm sure. She's a doctor of dentistry, so I'll just go with her for the time being, Jan. But
0: now look, they are not doctors. They're calling themselves doctors, but they are not doctors. They don't have a PhD. They don't even have a
1: master's. I bet you they can't be calling themselves doctors if they don't. So again, I will go with the doctor on this one. Okay. So you can't, this morning you can't convince me. Next time I see her, I will ask her, but I think you're wrong, you know?
0: No, I'm totally right. I've investigated.
1: Well, if you are, which I'll be very surprised, I will apologise profusely, but I don't think she would put the honorary doctor in front of her name if she didn't have a PhD in dentistry.
0: No, so you'll find out from people that I'm right.
1: Okay, all right, I don't think I will, but
0: don't believe me if you like. I don't mind.
1: I'm glad you're telling the truth. All right. Okay.
0: Usual.
1: See you, Jan.
0: Okay, darling. Bye.
1: Bye-bye. On the winding back the odometers, Texas says you can buy a gadget off Temu that winds back the odometers on cars and trucks. A text there from Jake. You can buy something off Temu that winds back the odometer on cars and trucks. How can that happen? How does this? Oh, I don't know. And apparently there's a well-known car dealer in Hamilton who winds back the odometer on vehicles. Apparently quite well-known for it. News Talk ZB 19 past one.
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2: Slightly echoey, but that's not so bad.
3: Okay, so first of all, there used to be a place out in Central Hawke's Bay called Roy's Hill, funnily enough, where they did have sheep trials. I know because Dad used to take me along because my granddad used to take me when I was about even to ones out near Whakatane, and I used to love watching all day, you know, as a kid, and pick up a whistle, I don't worry about it now, you know, and the funny thing is, when I was about 10, I'd wolf whistle, and, oh, how amazing, a party, you can wolf whistle, and when I got to 12 and I wolf whistle, oh, that's just not on, I went, what the hell happened between 10 and 12, you know? She's sort of right. Usual injections like flu and that sort of flu shot, that sort of thing, they have to have a steady hand, store it up completely. I don't think it applies to dentistry at all. You're quite accurate there to go by what the dentist says.
2: Yeah, well, this particular one, she does wiggle the needle when she's putting anaesthetic into the gum. Just wiggles it around a little bit. I don't know why she does it.
3: So I'd go with what your gut feeling is on that one.
2: And other dentists have done the same thing as well. So she's not alone in it.
3: Yeah, so this AI already taken off, hasn't it? And we all just have to live with it as part of our lives now.
2: Seems like it.
3: Mm. would the turning back to speedo, the odometer, I should say, it used to be common practice once. So I remember a car a friend of mine looked at. There was 160,000 miles on the clock, actually, but they'd round it back to 45,000 to get a good price on it. It used to be common practice. So I don't know if they get away with it so easy now, though, because I believe there'd probably be computer profiles on a lot of cars that would give the accurate speedometer odometer.
2: Yeah, I can't imagine being able to wind back a digital odometer, but, you know, can it be done?
3: I was surprised to hear cams in the wars. We do think of you, Cam, and possibly Mark might call later on. He's a friend of Cam's and offer some support over the radio. Anyway, Cam will still be listening for sure. And the other one, well, I haven't really been awake to follow everything, but Oxford John doesn't seem to appear much anymore.
2: Oh, we all got to be happy about that.
3: Oh, come on now, Jim. He's all right. He's all right.
2: No, I don't like him. Yeah, I don't like his attitude.
3: He's a historian. He's not a, self-professed.
2: I think Beveridge still talks to him, although I know Beveridge is almost over him as well.
3: Yeah, I actually have had this cold, and all I'm doing is just having hot water with a little bit of honey, and that's all I'm doing. But for that reason, I haven't been on air very often at all this month. So,
2: actually, I should have brought some honey in so I could have it with my green tea.
3: That's all I like to do. I don't know. I just thought a little spoonful of honey and some hot water would do the trick. Surviving it so far, all right. I actually, like Roy, a long time, I wouldn't have had the flu or cold at all. I just had a block up

0: against it and a bit of immunity, and sailed through about 28 years without anything. So it is possible to live that way. I've possibly been distracted now because I actually have had cancer now. And So some of the cough that I have is due to the cancer rather than the cold. Yeah. It's not colon cancer or anything like that. I should be pretty good.
1: All right there, mate. Nice to hear from you, Neil.
0: Thank you.
1: Cheers. And following on from Jan's call, the texter says normal dentists don't hold either a bachelor in dentistry or a doctorate in oral health. They're not doctors such as GPs, etc. A text there from Melanie. But you'd have to, if you're calling yourself Dr. Somebody, you'd have to have a PhD in oral health or something, surely, before you could do that. I mean, I just assumed that that Dr. Miriam, the doctor that I go to in St. Helier's, or the dentist that I see, that she would have set a doctorate, a PhD or something, before she could call herself a doctor. Oh, yeah. So, jury's still out on that a little bit, Melanie, but I will keep investigating. Someone said Oxford John called last night. Quite a few texts have just flowed in. The older days of speedo tampering are the same days you could go to a local pub and buy a new warrant of fitness for $5. Ooh. Remove the dash panel and put one in from a wreck with a lower mileage. That's one way you could get. I see. Very clever. Thank you for that. 0800 80 10 80 is the number. It is 27 past one.
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1: News Talk ZB, 29 minutes past one. Hey, Alison, good morning.
10: Hello. Yes, that John, Japanese, I don't call him that. Oxford, I don't know where they get that name from, but yes, he did ring yesterday. He rang before the news, I think, because the only reason I was waiting to hear a song on there, because Roman was going to play Don't Cry For Me, Argentina, and Madonna. And I was waiting for the song, and that's when he came on. Then he came up to the news, and he came on after the news. He had two goes there. And he was quite good, actually. Oh. Better than what he'd ever been before, is what I'd say there. Not so controversial, but...
1: Not so
10: anyway,
1: angry.
10: I have to backtrack what I said. I said, oh, no, Madonna. Madonna was the best version of that. I have to agree there. I suggested somebody else, but I listened to the other one, and Madonna was the best one. So I'm glad that he did play her version on that. It was quite a long song, but that was the best one. So I have to correct what I said, because I hadn't heard Madonna's version of that one. And
1: okay.
10: Yeah, I was just going to say about Cameron. Oh, Cameron, we love hearing Cameron's calls every... His lovely calls when he rings. And he's the president of the Sir Cliff Richard Fan Club. So I have to now

0: suggest at some stage have a Cliff Richard song, don't I? I know he likes Summer Holiday, but there's also the duet that Cliff does with Dame Olivia Newton-John, Suddenly. So if you have a chance any time to play any Cliff Richard song, it's a Cliff Richard song, that would be great, because Cameron does love that music anyway. And I was just going to say about... yes, about last night on the Seven Sharp with the White Swans on there. That was a wonderful story on there, how they, over in Britain, how they have a protect them over there.
1: Yes.
0: And they gather them all up in their groups and then check them all out. It's amazing how if one of the ones gets away from the group, they go to another group and they're just accepted in the other group then. It's quite amazing.
1: Yeah, they'll just take over the babies.
0: Swans.
1: Yeah, I saw that item last night.
0: Yeah. That lady over there doing the interviews, Kate, the one that's over there doing, she does some great stories. One time she's at Wimbledon, and then on the news last night, on the main news, she was at some museum going through some fossils or something, or some, I think, plants on there. And then she's down, she gets around a lot, doesn't she? And then she's down with the swans down there. Kate Nicole Williams, I think her name is, the reporter
1: on there. I think you're right. Yes, I think you're right.
0: She's very good. And
1: it was a lovely little story.
0: Lovely story, wasn't it? Yes, how they gather them all up there to check them all out. And the white swans must be different from the black swans, aren't they? The white swans, they're quite majestic, aren't they, when you see them there? And I was going to say something quickly about the person that's doing that. You've got to make sure this feral cat thing, you've got to make sure the difference between a feral cat and a stray cat. Because that man came on the breakfast the other morning, he's arranging it. He was drunk when he came on, and he's got this bear out now called Frothy Feline. I should call him that. That should be his name. He's made this bear called Frothy Feline. He's on there drinking it on there. And he's arranging for these feral cats to be... cull whatever they do over there. I think, and he had a go at the lady that came on, the lady that does the, and she's called from Paris, but she's Anne Batley was her name. He said she was a nutter. I know what he's meaning because of her name, you see, Batley. That's why he called her a nutter. Well, she's not a nutter because she's trying to help protect the cats, and I don't think she's a nutter at all. He's very rude to come on there and talking about her being a wine-swilling lady from Auckland, now over in Paris or something, and she was saying that little children going out and culling these things, they grow up and they haven't got empathy for things, and I agree with her. Children that do that are less likely to be, more likely to when they get to school, is to be bullying other kids and stuff like that, so I actually agree with her. So that was man came on there and said that she was a nutter on the breakfast program the other morning. I think he's nutty.
1: Right, well, yes, I didn't see either, so, you know.
0: Well, how many men would come on there, make up a bear, and come on there with a microphone with a cat's tail attached to it? It wasn't a real cat's tail. But you should go down to the warehouse and buy one, $19.
1: Oh, I saw a clip of that guy, yes.
0: Yeah, he's a man, he's drunk. And he had this thing,
1: I don't think he was drunk.
0: Well, he had a can there showing Frothy Feline there, a mock thing. He made a tin of it there showing what he made, manufactured this. It's just a fake tin there with Frothy Felines on the outside. And then he had that microphone with tail. And they said, is that a real cat's tail? He said, oh, I don't know. I know. That's right. I bought it $19 from such and such. And, it wasn't a warehouse. It was somewhere I got it from. But he was smart having it there because it looked like a cat's tail, you know. And
1: yeah,
0: he was just a smart aleck. I didn't like the way he had a crack at Mrs. Batley because she's got one opinion and she couldn't come back and defend herself because she's over in Paris talking and he's here, you know, so whatever. Yeah, but I thought I'd just say that.
1: Yeah, I'm sure he wasn't drunk, though. I'm absolutely
0: 100%. Well, he may not have been, but he came across as a bit that way.
1: Okay.
0: His children are going out, but anyway, there we go. Somebody else might have seen it and they might agree with me, mightn't they? Hopefully.
1: They might.
0: Yeah.
1: Alison,
0: might.
1: They
0: yeah,
1: might.
0: Good. They might. Yeah. Good. Thank
1: and I'll
0: you.
1: See
0: Bye.
1: If I can dig out suddenly with
0: Yeah. Good luck to Cameron for his operation on Monday. Yeah. Thank you.
1: All right.
0: Bye.
1: Cheers, Alison.
0: Bye.
1: Bye bye. Texter, we're talking about doctors and dentists having the doctor ahead of their name, and Jan was saying they're not real doctors. Texter says Dr. Lockwood Smith has a doctorate of teaching. And a friend of mine has sat a PhD. Now, he's a doctor now. And food science. So he can call himself a doctor.

0: But he certainly couldn't treat anybody because he's not a medical doctor. He is a, he got his doctorate in food science. On the tsunami thing, re-tsunami in New Zealand several years ago on RNZ, a geologist specialising in earthquakes accounted how archaeological evidence revealed that many Maori coastal settlements were decimated over 600 years ago in a cataclysmic tsunami event. Regards, Rob. Oh, Jim, have you heard from John Lady, the John who seems to be in his 80s, his six or so children, whom he is very proud of? He is certainly a Labour man. I often don't agree with him, but he speaks well. I hope he's okay. A text there from Liz. I have not heard from John for ages. Hamilton John. News Talk ZB, one spare line there. The phone number, 0800 80 1080.
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0: News Talk ZB, a very good morning to Clarence. Hi, Clarence.
10: Good morning, Jim. This promises to be quite interesting, very interesting. Some nice, I call them synchronicities. I haven't been on the talkback for a few nights because I lost my phone. I got it back. The invalid's seating on a bus, they fold down and they spring back up when you get off them.
0: Oh, yes, yeah. And I've seen those.
10: I dropped my phone hurrying to get off the bus and out of the way with my bags, and my phone fell onto the next seat, and as I had it down with the one I was sitting on, it folded up with my phone in it, and it was there for 2 days. Nobody knew it was there because there's nowhere for it to go down. There's no gap. The spring is quite strong, and the cushioning hides the fact that there's something there. And I rang the depot and the supervisor, and he rang the phone, and it was ringing, and no one was picking up. And no cleaners have any reason to pull those seats down, which take quite a good, strong pull to pull that spring down. And if you let it go, it just goes whoop, goes straight back up again. So I got my phone back, and there's quite a story on that, but I'll keep it to that. That's why I haven't been on with anybody in the last few nights. You mentioned St Heliers. My grandparents lived at Walmsley Road, number 7, and I lived with them when I was very young and very, very ill little boy. And as a Dr. Shesol diagnosed that I'd been breathing in the black Stachybotrys spores of a mould in Newton in Auckland, where we had the old house, and it stunted my growth, and it really caused me very severe. I was, by 14, I was 4.5 stone, very, very pale, and things. I had my adenoids and tonsils out and all that. But yes, a doctorate can be granted or

0: they say one, you have to earn it, in many subjects. And so a doctor doesn't have to be a medical doctor at all. You're quite right. So, and also, Jan, the tsunami around the coast of New Zealand, I've been saying for about 25 years plus, it's not a tsunami area in New Zealand, because on the Cook Strait side, the depth of the trench going running up parallel to the Mount Cook is the equivalent, if you add the bottom of the trench to the top of Mount Cook, it's the height of Mount Everest. And so that absorbs any tsunami possibility there. And on the other coast, you've got the Kermadec Trench. And she's quite right. So what the Maoris would have had would have been a storm surge. It's a different kettle of fish altogether. A storm surge can be pushed in by the wind.
1: And okay, so a tsunami and a storm surge, two different animals.
0: Absolutely. One is from the wind, an onshore wind caused by a storm at sea,
1: yeah.
0: And it just drives the surface of the water. An earthquake shakes the very foundation under the earth and causes the ripple. And if you've got a shallow coastline, then that's got somewhere, it's got nowhere to go but up. So that forms the tsunami. That's how that is formed. The storm surge is a totally different animal, and it's just as devastating. There's many thousands and millions of tons of water in the storm surge. We had a huge earthquake, remember, in the Banda Aceh, Indonesian one.
1: Yeah.
0: And they timed the run of this thing to come down through from Northland to Coromandel and down to the Bay of Plenty where I was living, and Papamoa. And being a scientist, and I'm very interested in the mechanics of all these things, I timed it and I thought, right, I'm going down when this thing is going to be due. They're saying, don't go near to the beach. And people are getting in their caravans and cars, and there's only two roads out of Papamoa, and it was clogged up. And put these tsunami warning sirens in. I said, what a waste of money. It's not going to... Anyway, I went down to the beach, and I stood on the thing, and I noticed a huge log about... I paced it out. It was about 4 metres, and it was about... more than half a yard wide, and so it weighed several tons, mm-hmm. and it was down at the low tide level. It had rolled down with the tide, and the tide was still going out, and the tsunami was due. Now, when this wave came in, it rolled that thing up the beach about 3 metres. No tsunami, but there was a ripple. And it rolled that log up about 3 metres, and it went out. And almost exactly an hour later, we got the second wave, and it rolled it up another 3 or 4 metres, and there it stayed. And our physical tide was still going out. So the only thing that could have caused that was that ripple, but it was no tsunami. It rolled the log up, you know, a fair way up the beach. And it stayed there for months and months and months, but there wasn't any tsunami. We just got a nice, strong ripple. Wouldn't have been a good idea to go out swimming, because you could have got undertow or whatever, you know, going back out again. Yeah. So you mentioned St Heliers. It's a lovely place. I had a lot of my healing was done there.
1: St Heliers is cute little little village, I suppose you'd call it. On the beach?
0: Up on the top there, Walmsley Road, number 7's up the top near Maskell Street. And I went to that little school, I don't know if it's still there, and I lived at number 7 across the road.
1: That's St Heliers Primary.
0: That's right, and they had a dental nurse there.
1: They probably did.
0: Yes, and they used to call it the murder house and things, but yes. I got one tiny little filling, that's the only one I ever got. But I did at the age of, that was when I was about 6 and a half. But when I was 10, I was in Green Bay, and the Blockhouse Bay Dental Surgery there, they extracted 4 of my teeth because they had triple roots on them. They had to cut them out, or they would have grown into my jaw,

0: So I've got four gaps, one on each side of the top and one on each side of the bottom where they took these teeth out. But fillings, I only got one ever. I got mum's teeth and I was very, very grateful.
1: Yeah, oh, man. Yeah, absolutely. Yeah. Oh, well, yeah, nice to hear from you, Clarence.
0: Yeah, rapt to get my phone back and great to hear everybody's voices again.
1: Yeah, nice to have you back as well.
0: Thank you very much.
1: All right, we will talk again, Clarence. I know this.
0: Oh, the whistling one?
1: Oh, yes.
0: Yes. Look up Ronnie Ranald. I learned to whistle by mimicking Roger Whittaker. I can do the, the ones for magpie and stuff. I do a lot of bird calls. But Ronnie Ranald, if I were a blackbird, he's got a wonderful tenor voice and his whistling is just par excellence.
1: If I were a blackbird.
0: Yes, if I were a blackbird, Ronnie Ranald. Roger Whittaker got a master's in music for whistling. Perfect pitch. He's got perfect pitch, yeah.
1: Because I've certainly heard his whistling ever since I was little.
0: Yeah.
1: I cannot.
0: Yeah. Well, Ronnie Ranald would leave Roger Whittaker in the dust.
1: Right.
0: He's that fine.
1: Okay. Well, good tip there.
0: Lovely.
1: Cheers, Clarence. Nice to hear from you, mate.
0: Lovely to contribute. Thank you very much.
1: All righty. Thank you. Texas says, I haven't heard Peter on Talkback for a long time. Has he gone away? It's from Flora, and I know the Peter of which you spoke, of which you wrote about, a little bit more information there that I read out. When did he last ring me? Maybe 2 weeks ago. Maybe a little bit longer than that. But yeah, I think he's still around. He is still around. News Talk ZB. We've got one spare line there, 0800 80 1080.
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1: News Talk ZB. Hi, Craig.
10: Good morning.
1: Morning, mate.
10: Morning. I had an interesting night the other night. My bed collapsed. The frame broke on it.
1: Ooh.
10: And one of the callers, a couple of callers sent me texts and were laughing about my failure of my infrastructure in my bedroom. And I was like, that's not very nice. Kind of got it sorted out. Tried to fix the base, gave up, threw it out. So I've just got my mattress on the floor in the bedroom at the moment and just got a new base ordered. So hopefully that turns up Monday. But
1: you don't want that mattress on the floor.
10: Well, it's a pain when you get up to go to get something a drink from the fridge. You swing your legs down, put them down, and you realise, hang on, I am down.
1: Yeah.
10: So it gets a little bit used to that. But a couple of things. First of all, we've got the caller, they call the YouTube Queen.
1: Oh, yeah, Shirley.
10: Shirley.
1: Yep.
10: I'm going to have to start calling Alison the Request Queen because the last three hosts that she's been on, she requested a song, which is, I find it quite funny. It's a bit hilarious. A bit of a change from sport, I suppose, but

0: been there, done that, tried it, got it to do it. A few of my friends and I got together many years ago, and we were like discussing this option. And there's software you can get called rollback software. It's quite commonly used, and it's mainly used for if your dash mucks up or whatever, and you get an aftermarket like a junk car dash to put in there. They use the software to roll the odometer to the same amount of kilometres that the old one was, so it's all the same for, you know, keeping it the same and all this sort of stuff. But you can actually roll it back. But the thing is, a lot of the odometer settings that are either stored in the dash are also stored in the BCM, which is what they call the body control module. So it can be stored in two places or both at the same time. So yes, it is possible to quite easily roll it back if you've got the software. And I bought the software and the little module that plugs into the engine management thing a few years ago, tried it, and hey, it actually worked quite well. But I don't use it. But it was just one of those query things. You think one day when you're having a few quiet ones around a mate's barbecue and you go, well, I wonder if this is actually possible. So we did some research and, oh, yeah, it is, and then found it actually works. So, but I guess there are some people out there who have pretty poor ethics and probably do use it. But,
1: I just thought the whole days of winding the mileage back would have been gone now because of, you know, digital odometers and computers and things, but... it's still possible. No. Wow.
0: It takes less than 10 minutes to wind the thing back. But as I say, it's mainly used for if your dash or whatever gets, or the body control module or something in your car gets damaged and they put in a aftermarket one or replacement one, they have to then go into that software and roll the case forward so it's the same as what your car was originally to keep it all legitimate.
1: Yeah.
0: But, yeah, I'd say there are some people that use it the wrong way and all that. So there is software out for it, but you have to be pretty dodgy to do that sort of stuff. I mean, I couldn't do that with a clean conscience really myself.
1: It was almost the norm. I remember when I was buying my first cars, you know, I was selling them, it was almost guaranteed that the mileage was going to be wound back. You know, it was just something that we had to accept that, you know, and everybody seemed to do it except me because I didn't know how.
0: Well, yeah, I didn't do it because I didn't feel it was ethical when I was selling my cars. It's just like, I couldn't do that. But I've heard of people putting them on like electric drills and leaving them for a couple of days and winding them up till they go like 999 right across and then roll back and then put a few Ks on it. So there's that way, but... some people used to get screwdrivers in there and muck around with the wheels, but you always find they never quite line up properly afterwards. So it was a little bit obvious, but my view would be if someone's winding the case back in the car like that, like the dealers are, and I think there's two that I know in Hamilton that are known for it apparently, but what else are they doing to the vehicle that you don't really know as well? So if they're going to be doing that to the speedo, what other dodgy stuff are they doing before you buy the vehicle?
1: Yes.
0: So it's just... horrible, but yeah, it is sad, but unfortunately, it's just it's kind of like burglars and car alarms and all sort of stuff. As you get a new car alarm come out, burglars find a way to circumvent it, and as you do the next one, it's just an ongoing thing. There's just one out trying to do the other, so it's always a constant battle. But yeah, I've got a friend of mine. He's got a PhD in physics. He teaches at one of the local schools here, so he used to really annoy the crap out of us because we go to a cafe and you order a coffee and they give you a name and be, oh, it's Dr. Thomas. And they're like, oh, certainly, sir. Oh, you doctor. Okay, we'll give you a discount. And it's like, he doesn't need a discount. He's a doctor. He's a woman physics major, not a doctor. But he used to use it quite often to get cheap things at restaurants and they'd be like, oh, booking for doctor, something rather than be like, oh, well, since you're doing so much for the community, we'll give you a discount. And I said, it used to really pee me off sometimes.
1: Well, he worked very hard for it, so he's entitled to use it.
0: Well, I suppose, yeah, but it's just a little bit weird that happens like that, but no, that's all cool. What's something else, but I can't remember now.
1: I've just had a text here from Debbie, from Deb.
0: Yeah.
1: Hi, Chris. Chris didn't have his surgery. It's been postponed for about 4 weeks.
0: Oh, crap.
1: Yeah.
0: Yeah, I know Chris was talking to Debbie about the photos and things like that. I haven't rang him or sent him a text today because if he was in surgery or out of that, he's probably kind of trying to be recovering from all that.

0: So that's going to be a bummer. Now he's going to have to get himself in the right frame of mind again for another 4 weeks' time.
1: Yeah, exactly,
0: but, I sent him a couple of best wishes, and I talked to him recently, and he was a little bit nervous about it, but it's all good. I mean, I might try and give him a ring in a couple of days, or he can ring me over the weekend or something, but he has a bit of an issue with trying to get cell phone coverage, but I'm trying to work on that for him as well, trying to come a solution for him for that one.
1: Oh, good on you.
0: But, trying to help people out if I can. But, Oxford John was on last night talking to Miram. They're talking about Argentina and the Falklands. And I was suddenly listening to the guys, actually really education on all this sort of stuff. I'm going, is this the same guy, really?
1: And who was he talking to?
0: It's kind of like Roman.
1: Oh, Roman. Oh, okay, gotcha. Right.
0: Yeah, sorry, Roman. Yeah, talking to that. It's kind of like when Putin Pete starts talking about other subjects and goes, I'm really, really informative. And you sit there and go, this is really interesting. I found Oxford John was actually quite not argumentative. He was sitting there and giving out information for quite a while, and it was actually really, really interesting to listen to.
1: Ah.
0: So I guess that sometimes he does get a bit, either that or beverage winds him up. I don't know what it is, but he was actually
1: it's possible.
0: A little bit quite
1: he also comes on the air already wound, so, you know, doesn't take much.
0: Yeah, well, I happened to have the radio on late last Sunday when I was getting something to eat from the fridge because I felt hungry, so I turned the radio on, Hamish and them were on, and he goes, the next caller was Red, and he lasted about less than a minute. It's like, oh, here we go again. So,
1: yeah.
0: you got to take the callers with what you can, I suppose, eh? So,
1: yep.
0: But anyway, I'll stop bothering you and let you carry on. But
1: no bother at all, Craig, but yes, it is time. You're dead right.
0: Yeah, you need to go and pay the bills, otherwise you're going to have to...
1: Yep.
0: You know,
1: right,
0: any money to buy your cup of teas.
1: Take it easy, Craig. Thank you for the call.

0: Craig's a settler for details.
1: Well, that's where the devil is.
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2: In this update, New Zealand has its second confirmed case of H5N1 bird flu found in Wairarapa. Test results confirm a single kahu, swamp harrier hawk, has the strain. Jordan Dunn reports.
3: A brown skua found at Wellington's Petone Beach last week was confirmed as positive this week. Biosecurity Minister Andrew Hoggard says the kahu could have become infected by hunting, eating or scavenging infected birds. He says this case will prompt increased checks of birds at selected Wairarapa sites in coming days.
2: Chicken and eggs remain safe to eat. A man at the centre of an altercation with Auckland Mayor Wayne Brown says he never took a swing at him. Brown claims the man swung at him at a fundraiser.

0: Fundraising event for Nationals Auckland Central candidate Candace Kinser last month, and he didn't respond. But the man says Brown had been disrupting the event, and when he asked Brown about his behaviour, there was an altercation where a glass was broken. Brown stands by his claim, but Newstalk ZB's Barry Soper says the man rejects it.
1: He says there was never a swing, and in fact, from the people that I've talked to who were there, said there was never a swing taken.
0: The new Cook Strait ferries are staying in public hands, with Rail Minister Winston Peters announcing a major milestone. Peters says the two new ships, expected to start operations in 2029, will be named Coupe and Cook, paying homage to the nation's history. They'll be operated by Kiwi Rail, though Peters has confirmed conversations were held within the coalition around potential privatisation. He says the right call has been made.
2: Well, look, it's either going to be state ownership or private ownership, isn't it? Common sense prevails.
0: The Law Association says a proposed bill introducing move-on orders for rough sleepers, beggars and people being disorderly needs some ironing out. Those people could be ordered out of public places by police, facing a fine of up to $2,000 or 3 months behind bars if they refuse. The Justice Committee is hearing submissions on the bill. Criminal Law Committee member Devon Kemp says its main promise is to tackle intimidating behaviour while supporting local economies.
3: Begging and rough sleeping do not in themselves undermine any of those things. Disorderly behaviour is what upsets those things, so that should be the focus.
0: Trade Minister Todd McClay says the success of our EU trade agreement makes it obvious we should start a dialogue with Switzerland. He's agreed with Swiss Economic Affairs State Secretary Helene Budliger-Artieda to explore a future deal. They announced the plan at the Future of Investments and Trade Partnership ministerial meeting in Auckland. McClay says in the 2 years since the EU FTA came into force, our exports have risen by $3 billion.
4: It makes a lot of sense for us to look at, you know, one of the wealthiest and most significantly economically and through technology developed economies.
0: It's feeling like business as usual in Southland after the 51 kilometre deep magnitude 5.9 earthquake north of Te Anau on Thursday night. No serious damage has been reported. Fiordland councillor Sarah Graney says after the shock of the initial rumble, everyone's now pretty calm.
5: It's always a relief when you can wake up in the morning and do a bit of an assessment to make sure that everything's still intact.
0: In sport, rugby veteran lock Patrick Tuipulotu has underlined the All Blacks' respect for Ireland as the tourists try to storm the Eden Park Fortress. It's been 4 years since the painful series defeat to Ireland on these shores in 2022. Although the Irish haven't beaten New Zealand in the three matches since that series, Tuipulotu says Ireland are a quality outfit.
6: We'd be kidding ourselves if we didn't respect them. So in the past they've shown why. Well, you see the last time they came here, they won the series against us.
0: In cricket, all-rounder Michael Bracewell is pointing to the Black Caps' willingness to adapt after taking control of their one-day series against the West Indies. New Zealand have claimed the third game by 6 wickets in Guyana. After losing the opener, the visitors now hold a 2-1 lead in the 5-match series. Bracewell says it took some time to adjust to Caribbean conditions.
7: It was a very close game, that first game, and I think we probably weren't too far away, so just small adjustments with the bat and ball.
0: That's news and sport. I'm Tony Doe.

0: small adjustments with the bat and ball.
1: That's news and sport. I'm Tony Doe.
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4: 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The forecast valid till midnight tonight. Northland to Manawatu, including Coromandel and the Central High Country. Cloudy areas with isolated light showers. Bay of Plenty, Gisborne to Wairarapa and Horowhenua to Wellington. Some early morning cloud, otherwise clearing to a mainly fine day. Nelson, Marlborough and Canterbury mainly fine, some morning frosts, the chance of a shower south of Timaru late this evening. Buller to Westland mostly cloudy with showers. Fiordland showers turning to rain this afternoon. Otago fine with high cloud this morning, then scattered rain developing by the evening. Southland and Clutha showers mainly about the south coast. And for the Chatham Islands, cloudy periods and a few light showers.
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4: Newstalk ZB coming up 7 minutes past two on a Saturday morning. Saturday, July 18. We're here doing open line talkback on the ZB network till about 5:30. Last hour, we're talking about, I was surprised when I read a story on the ZB website that a RAV4 had its mileage wound back by a car dealer. It was something like he bought the car at auction for it had 150,000 on the clock, but when it was on sold 3 months later, the odometer reading was 30,000 kilometres down. And I was thinking, how is that even possible these days? Because back when I first started buying and selling cars, not especially good at it, I've got to say. But, it was just almost accepted that whatever car we bought, it was going to have its mileage wound back. So whatever we were reading on the odometer, not a chance, you know. It will have been tampered with. It was just so easy to do it in those days. Because, as I said before, one thing I was told early on, just check the state of the upholstery in the driver's seat and then the carpet on the driver's side. If that's been worn and they're saying the odometer is only reading like 20,000, then obviously it's wrong. It is wrong. So we are talking winding back odometers this morning. Albie, hello.
7: Jim, top of the morning to you.
4: And to you too, Albie. What's happening?
7: If you want to look at a car that you suspect it's got high mileage, look at the brake pedal and your foot wears away the rubber on the foot on the rubber of the foot pedal.
4: Yes, I've heard of that as well, actually. That does, yep, that memory comes flooding back. Yeah, look at the upholstery on the driver's seat, the state of the brake pedal and the state of the carpet. Yes.
7: Yeah. And it was a real common thing down Morehouse Avenue that every

0: Every car was 40K. Oh, God. And turned as you should say, what you see is what you get. You know, to get, override the clause, you know.
1: Yeah, yeah.
0: Yeah. The lady that rang a couple of minutes ago, you know, talking really fast, and she derogatively referred to someone as a nutter.
1: Yes, somebody was on television referring to somebody else as, yeah. But I don't know who that person was.
0: I'm a nutter, Jim.
1: Well, you're a regular caller to the Nutters Club on a Sunday night.
0: Yeah, yeah. And I help people, but I don't mind calling myself a nutter. And if I don't find it derogative at all.
1: Well, yeah, I don't know. I can't comment on who this person was calling a nutter because I didn't see it or hear it. So
0: Yeah. And there's a heavy frost out there at the moment in Christchurch, Jim.
1: Oh, is there?
0: I just been out to get some firewood, and even the frost is sitting on top of the firewood.
1: Ooh, so it's got to be minus what, do you think?
0: Well, yeah, I think they were talking about -3, I think.
1: Okay.
0: Yeah. Nothing rumble, but with -3, we get some fantastic days out of it.
1: Yeah, that's the trade-off, isn't it? Like cool, chilly mornings, but a beautiful, beautiful day.
0: And we're just starting to notice, Jim, the days were getting longer. Because I wake up, you know, beforehand it was quite dark and quite dark, but now it's got light, and it's light in the evening, you know.
1: Yep, when was the shortest day? June 21 or something. And so progressively after that, the days
0: June
1: get longer.
0: June 21st. June 21st is my father's birthday, Jim.
1: Oh, okay, yes, yep. Easy
0: I've
1: to remember.
0: I've got a question for you, Jim.
1: Yes.
0: If the 21st of June is Shaw's day, when is the longest night?
1: Well, would have been the shortest day, June
0: 21st. Yeah. Ask someone that sometime, and they scramble their head, and they come back with December or January. It's quite a good one.
1: Yeah.
0: Anyway, Jimmy, you have yourself a good night. You got some good topics to talk about. And I really enjoy your program.
1: Oh, good on you, Albie. Yeah, nice to have you on as well.
0: Yeah.
1: And love
0: thanks,
1: to love to Barney. Give him a big pat.
0: Yeah. He's lying in beside me. He's a good boy.
1: Yeah. Just perfect. Just perfect. The rock wheeler with a tail. Gotta love that.
0: Yeah. Good man.
1: All right, mate.
0: Anyway, have a good night, Jim.
1: All right. Cheers, Albie. Thank you. Yvonne, good morning.
2: Oh, hello, Jim. Look, I was pleased that you had a bit of a roll call tonight with people. Because I've been wondering about Cameron, and that I haven't heard from him for ages. And he's okay, isn't he?
1: Yes, he's going into hospital on Monday for some work on his spine.
2: Is he now? And that was all the best to Cameron. And that, and Oxford John, apparently he's had a few words yet to say to somebody. So Romaine, apparently. So he switched sides. Leaving Tim alone, maybe. And lovely Jan, you know, it was nice hearing her, you know, talking about Jolly Hey.

0: I wish I had some. I got given, I lost some bottom teeth and I got a plate, but I had, I'm not so bad now, but I got tremors in my hands and I couldn't put the jolly thing in. So when I smile, I look as though I'm going to eat ya. And that, yeah, I've got this gap, but I think, oh, there's other things to worry about than what your jolly well look like when you get to
1: that
0: our
1: is,
0: age.
1: That is very true.
0: Well, what I rang for, Jim, is that I've been on once again about this jolly AI business. I won't leave it alone, and that because it is fast-paced, and it's it's happening around us, and I think that if we could get our families and definitely our families around a computer and sort of develop a situation where they learn together. Because AI itself, you know, I mean, it's free unless you want to sort of go whole hog and have more time and what have you, you know, which suited me. I paid for it.
1: Yeah.
0: And you get on as a family and create sort of a Q&A time, a fun time, you know, get your images and what have you, and learn together and learn what your limitations are so that the children will know what they can and cannot do. Because even back in the days when internet was getting underway, I can recall a very good friend. She had little twins, and she said, I thought something cute on the internet for them would be fairies. She said, well, she put in fairies, and she got gay guys and all the rest of it, and she said, no fairies. She said, not the one she wanted. Yeah, and so this is what's needed is that we need to have a sort of an understanding in that, you know, of how we're going to sort of word things and, have our limits as individuals and as families, what we want to put on these things. But there's, you know, it's sort of like I put in a little question, and I thought of you and I thought of Craig, if he's still listening.
1: Right. And what would that question be?
0: Well, the question was, Jim and Craig, if you're listening, question, what happens to the voice recordings that you take? And I'm talking about you as a host, you know, on a News Talk ZB. What happens? And the reason why I ask is that in a projective sense, I'm alerting you to give thought to robots, turning AI agents into generating energy to each other. And with their capabilities, they will limit us humans only to be able to connect with the machines to create new life. And I just thought, well, I wonder what Craig might think of that. What would he say? And what do you say? What happens to our voices in that? You know, why are you?
1: Well, what happens? There's 7 days, so there's a library. It will keep everything for 7 days, and then slowly starting ejecting as they bring on new days.
0: Oh. Okay. Why do you even bother keeping it for 7 days? Who wants to know what's said, for goodness sake?
1: I don't know how often it's used. I really don't know whether people find that. I don't know. But they've got 7 days to go back and have a listen if they think they've missed something or didn't hear something correctly or just, you know, they've got 7 days to go back and have a listen.
0: Yeah, well, to be honest, in that I because I didn't know, and that I had worked out my phone, and I was actually, because I said to Tim, because he said, oh, how can

0: boys come on sometimes, and I said, well, I said, now and again, I was recording, so I said, I could have it as a diary note instead of writing down all the time, you know, things that I was up to, you know, for my journals, and I would record my voice. And then I thought, well, you guys do it, so I'm not going to bother, and it makes it easier, you know, to talk on the phone. You know, I don't think we get the feedback the same or whatever because I'm not recording. So that works out better. But then I thought, well, what does happen, you know, to our voice? What a waste of time, really.
1: Well, I don't know who decided on 7 days, but there you go. That's it.
0: Yeah. Oh, well, that's pretty much all I've. Oh, that's all I've sort of got to say in that. But you know, hi to Albie and that. You know, Ava's nose is healing nicely and what have you. You know, and good old Barney is sort of seeing him right for company, so that's really good. And Patricia, we haven't heard from Patricia for a while, and I am wondering if she's the lady that did that story, the children's stories and that. You know, I'd love to hear from that Patricia again, you know, off Millie Moo.
1: All right. Okay. Nicely done, okay. Yvonne, and thank you for the call. News Talk ZB, 20 minutes, coming up 21 past 2.
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8: Gareth Kennan is the Infometrics Chief Forecaster. Cash rate at 2.5, you see 3.5, so that's 4-ish increases. That happens, what, between now and the middle of the year?
9: Yeah, and financial markets are reasonably consistent in terms of that expectation, and then we've got 2 more penciled in through 2027. Look, I guess for us it's a case of tapping the brakes on the economy a little bit by the time we're getting to that 2.7% growth, and that's quite a different scenario than we were looking at before, where we thought, well, the OCR may need to get to 4.5 just to try and bring the car back under control, because we've been hit by an old man with a fake tan and a bazooka who doesn't really look where he's going.
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1: News Talk ZB, very good morning. Crystal, hello.
10: Long time no speak, how are you?
1: Yes, it's been a long time, you're dead right. I'm okay, how about you? It has been a while.
10: Yeah, I'm all good. Did you go away again? Have you got any annual leave left, or have you smashed it all out?
1: Pretty much smashed it all, yep.
10: Oh, fair play. Do you remember the movie Ferris Bueller's Day Off?
1: Absolutely.
10: Do you remember the final scene with the Ferrari in the garage?
1: Oh, when they're winding back the miles?
10: Yes.
1: And in reverse, and then...
10: Yes.
1: Oh, that's right. One of the characters gave it a bit of a kick. Might have been the guy playing the son. And it reversed flat out through the garage, through the windows, the glass, and down into, yeah, I remember that. It was such a good film, yeah. Ferris Bueller's Day Off.

0: It was a, it's a classic. It's a classic film. It's a, I mean, it's one of those films that you can watch time and time again and you still get a good laugh out of it, you know? I was going to say, with this mileage rollback thing, that's what made me think about that movie, is there's a fundamental thing that people are forgetting. Yes, you can go, and I've got software now, I can do my own car if I wanted to, and again, I wouldn't do it. But there's a couple of things that people are forgetting with the modern cars. You can't just go and get a second-hand cluster and put it into your car with different mileage on, because the car, the ECU, the body control module unit, and the immobiliser are all in the key are all attached as one now, so you can't do that. The other thing is, what people will probably don't know this, but the gearbox itself keeps its keeps the mileage as well.
1: Oh, so, wow, really?
0: Yeah, yeah. So as you're driving, most people will reset the master ECU if they want to do the mileage, but the actual gearbox itself also records your mileage, which is a lot of people don't know that. And you can also do, what do they call it, car jam check, which would flag up any sort of inconsistencies in the mileage. Do you hear that, you know, car jam?
1: No, tell me more.
0: Oh, CarJam. So is CarJam is one of these websites that you go onto if you're going to potentially buy a car, and you go onto it and you put in. You have to pay, obviously, for a check. I don't know how much it is. I think you pay $20 and you get 3 or 4 checks or whatever. But you, anyway, you put in your rego number of the car and the variables, and it will come up and it will show you any accidents recorded on the vehicle with pictures, any outstanding finance, if it's been stolen, if the mileage looks a bit dodgy, that will come up. It's a whole big report that you pay for. And if there's problems with the mileage, it's going to come up in that car jam report. Because, you know, I mean, most dealers will wind the mileage back on, especially on the imports, when they arrive on the shore. But when you start driving it, because every time you take it for a waff, the mileage is recorded into the car.
1: Yeah.
0: You know, and so if they're suddenly seeing these funny, weird spikes, that it can raise a few red flags. So, I mean, they highly recommend anyone that's buying any second-hand car, even from a dealer, you should car jam check it every time. Because if you buy a car that's got finance owing on it...
1: So, oh, you know, yeah. That's been an issue for a few people over the years.
0: Exactly. So that's sort of my thing, my take on the thing. But yes, people are right. You can actually roll back the mileage on a car. I mean, have you rolled back the mileage on your car yet, or you need a time machine for your one? I mean, how many k's has your car done?
1: Oh, 300,000 and something now.
0: Oh, wow. It's done Starship miles. It's been to the moon and back.
1: Yeah, I think it's done 305,000. I remember it turned 300,000 over at Waiheke Island a couple of months ago.
0: Oh, wow. Well, you might as well just keep it now until it just run it to the ground, absolutely, won't you?
1: That's my plan. It's not worth anything. Yeah.
0: No, what kind of car is it? It's a Nissan, isn't it?
1: Yeah.
0: Oh, yeah. See, they just don't make cars like they used to anymore, do they? Let's be honest. And we can say that about many things, you know. They just don't make things. Everything's just cheap plastic crap, you know. But I've also read online somewhere that the Chinese are now beginning to overtake the Japanese in terms of used car sales in lots of different countries around the world, you know. So, I mean, because the electric vehicles are a lot cheaper than the Japanese ones. So, but I'm still not convinced that I would buy an electric vehicle quite yet. Would you?
1: No. No. Nowhere near ready to take that plunge. No.
0: No. Because it's the price of them when you sell them on the second-hand market just goes down through the roof. Anyway, look, something else I need to tell you.
1: Yes.
0: So my friend was here about 2 weeks ago. He's 41. He was just on the couch, and he had a heart attack on my couch.
1: Oh.
0: And I had to do CPR. And I never thought in my life that I would ever have to use that skill. You know, and so I was on top of, you know, and all the, you know, pushing on the chest and all that, and then breathing and all that kind of stuff. And I had the phone on the speakerphone to the ambulance services, you know, and I had to keep pumping away. And eventually the police arrived first. They came first, and then the ambulance came a bit not long after. And so one of the cops took over. I was absolutely knackered. But, you know, I've done a few first aid courses, and I've always thought that if I ever had to come and use it, will I remember what to do? And suddenly the instinct just clicks into you. I mean, I don't know if I did the right amount of compressions. You know, you're supposed to

0: do so many, and then you stop.
1: Yeah, yeah. Did you sing "Staying Alive" or whatever song? No,
0: I didn't. What I did was do the compressions, and then I just went, "Oh, that's about enough. That'll do.
1: That'll do."
0: So, whatever I did, it kept him alive. So he's alive, and so he's in hospital still. He's got a large heart. He had pneumonia as well on top. He's got some liver functions and some kidney functions, so he's not a well guy. And but I think it's down to lifestyle, if you ask me. That's you know, too much takeaways, all that kind of stuff. But I'm actually really pleased with myself, and I just wonder anyone else out there have had to use their CPR skills, if they've learnt them, and if they've got any interesting stories. I'm sure some people have.
1: Well, I'd love to hear about them. I have mentioned years and years and years ago, I went and did a first aid course with St. John's over the weekend because I kept coming across crashes and I didn't know what to do. So I went through this weekend first aid course, never come across another accident.
0: Well, it's Murphy's Law, isn't it? But the point is that you've got that skill, and the thing is you tend to forget, don't you?
1: Yeah.
0: You tend to forget because and then you know, and that's why they say to do a refresher, because I don't know if you know, but there's an app that you can get, and I don't know the name, but everything's an app or AI these days. But there's an app that you can get on your phone, and you download it, and it tells you where the nearest defibrillator machine is located.
1: I have heard of this app. Yes, I've heard about this.
0: But I don't think my friend would have been very clear. Hold on a minute. Don't die for a sec. I just need to run off down the corner shop and get the defib machine.
1: Yeah, you'll need more support people there. Yeah. But, exactly. Good job, Crystal. Very, very, very good job.
0: Anyway, nice to talk to you. Are you on again tomorrow night, Pearsons?
1: Yes, I am.
0: All right, I might call you again if you're lucky. All right, thanks for talking to me. I'm glad you're well. Speak to you later.
1: Cheers, Crystal. Thank you for that. News Talk CB. I've got a couple of spare lines now. The phone number, 0800 80 10 80.
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1: News Talk ZB, 27-3. Chris, good morning.
8: I'm lucky I've got a lot of people advising you on my situation, aren't I?
1: Sorry to hear it's been postponed.
8: Yeah, I'll tell you as quick as I can. I got up there about 7 o'clock this morning and they're pretty good, actually. Take you in straight away and the nurse comes along about a quarter of an hour later, takes you into an office, gets all your gear off and gets your theatre gown on and the white compression socks and all that sort of stuff and done all that, and then they flick you on to another sort of waiting or preparation room before the surgery. And about 2 hours later, I'd sat there and I'd gone to sleep, actually, in this lazy boy chair. And the theatre nurse came out and she started going through these bits of paper and whatever. And then I coughed a couple of times and she stopped dead in her tracks and she looked at me and she said, "You got a cold?" And I said, "Yeah, a little bit of one." "Hang on." And she goes and gets the theatre doctor and she comes out with a stethoscope and she said, "Your chest, mate, is rattly as hell." And she said, "We're not in the business of killing people at Tauranga Hospital here, so it's not going to happen for you today."
1: Oh, well, okay. Oh, well, that's

0: good. Precautionary. We like that.
1: Yeah. Yeah, so I don't know what I felt, actually. I don't know whether I felt happy or sad. I don't know what I felt about it. Because I was, you know, you just get pretty anxious. You don't bitch about it. You know, when people ask you questions, you sort of kind of try to answer the questions, but you get a bit anxious, of course, don't you?
0: Oh, absolutely, yes.
1: Yeah. So I said, well, come on, man. I said, it's been 5 years now. Now how much longer do I got to wait? And the doctor said, oh, well, I'll give you some antibiotics and an inhaler. And she said, hopefully we can get you back in 4 weeks and have another crack at it.
0: And is that your prostate will be done under a general anaesthetic?
1: Oh, yeah. It's quite a procedure, actually, James. They,
0: oh, is it? Oh, okay.
1: Yeah, they said to me, oh, do you know anything about what's happening? I said, no, I wouldn't have a clue. And so she explained, apparently they drill 6 holes across your stomach area, and then they go in with cameras and laser guns and all that sort of, like Star Wars, and start shooting things off to break them all off. Plus, I've got a cyst on my kidney and one on my liver that they want to get off too. So,
0: oh, while they're in there.
1: Yeah, while they're in there, yeah. So, as I say, a bit disappointing, but at the same token, sort of relieved, you know, that I wasn't going to be feeling like crap for the next 24 hours.
0: Yeah, it's really good that they took note of you coughing.
1: Yeah. I get quite rattly in my chest after I've had a cold. It's really quite bad. So I wasn't going to get away with it. I knew they'd pick up on it. Well, I was hoping they wouldn't, but they did pick up on it.
0: Yeah, just as well, you know?
1: Yeah. I was actually, Matt was really, our friend Matt from down in Manitou, he was really funny. We were in contact all day long, and he said, When I finally sort of text him, well, not text him, but send a message to him. So, they put it off because of whatever. He came back and he said, that's a shame. He said, I was hoping when you're unconscious tonight after the surgery, he said, I'd ring Jim and really give you heaps and tell him what a prick you are. And I thought that was so funny, eh? Anyway.
0: Yeah, he's due on next. He's on hold.
1: Okay. Well, I'll leave him to it and see what he can come up with. My mate, Matt.
0: Oh, no, you sound chipper, Chris. You certainly don't sound like you've got a chest infection or anything like that. Not that I can hear anyway.
1: Yeah, it comes and goes. You know, you sort of get, you know how you get that little sort of gurgle in your chest and then you cough and then it clears and then about an hour later it's back again. So I'm in between points like that. But, yeah, really nice of Debbie to text in and let you know. Because she'd asked me to just send her a text to see how it went. And I get a bit concerned. I don't know when to text her because she does really long hours and I don't want to disturb her if she's sleeping because, as I say, you know, she does odd hours and she does a lot of hours. But I thought, oh, I'll sneak through a text and perhaps, hopefully, she's left the phone out in the lounge or whatever.
0: Yeah, well, that's what I do when I'm sleeping. I either have it on silent or it's in another room.
1: Yeah.
0: All right, mate. We'll keep in contact.
1: Yeah. I quickly sent an email to Roman because, you know, he'd worked it all out for me and done all the hard work for me, so I sent one to him saying, you know, and he just came back with, oh, well, he said, hopefully it's not going to be too far away, so you'll be right.
0: What a great guy. What a good, helpful bloke.
1: Yeah. Yeah. All right then, James. Thanks, right, mate.
0: Yeah, cheers, Chris. We will talk again.
1: Be well. See ya.
0: Cheers, mate. Thank you.
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0: Newstalk ZB, here we go. Chris's number one. Mate, Matt. Hello.
7: Yeah, that's me. I'm always a good mate to everyone.
0: Yep.
7: And you too, Jim. Sorry, I missed you last week. I was awake too long on Saturday. I did the night shift. I think I rang my key. Then up all day. Then I... Then I had to watch the All Blacks game. So I stayed awake. And then... I think I got to the very start of your program, and that was it. Woke up in the morning.
0: Oh, well, you know, that tells me that you needed the sleep.
7: Yeah, I think it's the same again this week. We got a All Blacks game again, don't we, this afternoon, evening?
0: Yeah, this one's more like 7 o'clock. Last week was more like sort of 10 past 5 or something, which I think suits a lot of rugby fans a lot more. 10 past 5 visas... versus sort of 10 minutes past 7 or wherever it is. Yeah, it's sort of easy for families with kids.
7: Yeah, it'll be later on. It's on Channel 3 now. Last year it was Sky Open. It's gone to Channel 3, which I had to find. But it's about 2 hours later than that. So it'll be like maybe after 9, 10 o'clock then, I'm guessing. So far up. Might have to try and get an afternoon sleep in. Yeah.
0: Well, you can always listen to it on ZB, and if you like the sound of the game, then you can watch it. Or it could be just a trouncing, you know? So listen to
7: it. Yeah, I prefer to watch it.
0: I've never really
7: gotten into just listening to it. I like to see it happen, use all the senses, what senses I have left. I'll make Chris, you can't have... You can't be coughing in an operation like that. So there was definitely a good call from the doctor.
0: Yes.
7: And good advice for anyone. I mean, even when you go to the normal doctors, they want to know if you've got any colds or anything, and they want to postpone you. They don't want you coming into the spreading bugs, so to speak. But frustrating, though. Like, all that anxiety, waiting, and then you get there, and then another month. But we'll get there.
0: Well, I'm hoping, because as you say, you know, he's been waiting 5 years for this op.
7: Yeah, no, I definitely feel for him. I tease him about giving him heaps, but, you know, it's definitely a tough thing to go through. I imagine all that waiting and not an easy thing to look forward to. I'm a bit... little bit worried about this bird flu, only because I have birds. You know, I got chickens and ducks that I feed every day and get eggs from, and, you know, we're sort of good mates, and I'd be gutted if they were affected. And that from Petone, then coming up the Wairarapa, it's coming pretty close to me, actually. And,
0: yeah, true, yes.
7: Not to mention all my native birds that hang out, and I just about know them all. Because you see them every day, and they all come out to eat with the chickens and ducks, and dogs aren't immune to it either, apparently. So,
0: oh, good.
7: if my two of my dogs will eat a bird, if they catch one, which is a bit of a worry, I've got to keep an eye on them too, so make sure that they don't go hunting, because they're little hunters, being terriers,
0: yeah,
7: and they go after mice. But, yeah, my old girl

0: And George, my young fellow, not that he's that young anymore, but they'll eat birds and poos and anything they come across. But yeah, so bit of a worry with this flu coming up.
1: Yeah, I'm just hoping that they'll somehow it will just peter out, you know? That just it'll a few birds will get infected, a few birds will die, and then it will just disappear. Well, somehow I don't think that's going to happen. Somehow.
0: Yeah, I hope you're right, but it seems that birds are everywhere and they're intermingling all the time. It's just, I don't know, we'll see in the next few weeks, but it's already, after that first one was found, there's already, within a week, the second one, and that was a hawk. But we'll see what happens. But
1: it's a bit of a concern.
0: It is. But apart from that, I won't go into anything else. I'll better start the truck and get moving. But if I get an afternoon nap, I might be able to stay awake and have a chat tonight.
1: Oh.
0: Tomorrow, whatever it is.
1: Yeah, something to look forward to, Matt.
0: Okay, Jim. Well, if not, I'll listen on demand anyway. I usually do.
1: Oh, okay. Yeah, cool. And who do you think's going to win? All Blacks Ireland?
0: I don't know at all, actually. But
1: yeah, the general feeling out there is that the All Blacks.
0: Yeah, I'll back us, but I wouldn't be surprised either way.
1: Yeah.
0: Hopefully, it'll probably be another close, tight, good game. That first game was a great one, actually.
1: Well, we will find out.
0: Yeah. Who'd we play the first game? I forgot. No, it was a good game. I can't remember who it was, but it was a good game.
1: It was in Australia, South Africa? I can't remember either. All right, man.
0: Was it France?
1: Hey, what?
0: Yeah, France, wasn't it? Yeah.
1: France? Yes.
0: Yeah.
1: Yes, it was.
0: Yeah, good game. Oh, well, 3 days.
1: All right, cheers, mate. Thanks for the call. Yeah, that took a while to figure out. News Talk ZB, you've got a couple of spare lines there. The phone number, 0800 80 10 80. It is 13 minutes to 3.
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1: News Talk ZB, very good morning. Mark, hello.
10: Good morning. Good morning, sir. How are you?
1: I feel like a little blocked up. I woke up yesterday with a runny nose and a cough. Gosh.
10: Like honey and lemon, plenty of honey and lemon. That's what you need, pal. That'll sort that out. And some Panadol. You'd be sweet.
1: Actually, I've got the lemons. I've got the honey. I could get onto this pretty much straight away.
10: That'll fix you up straight away. Now, I don't know how old you are, but you're probably a lot younger than myself, but winding back of the clocks of the Speedos,
1: yep.
10: Back in the old days, didn't we have ownership papers and wasn't the mileage stamped through the post office onto the...
1: Yes,

0: think
1: papers?
0: You're right.
1: I correct me if I'm right. I can't remember. I'm too old now to.
0: See, obviously they couldn't wind the odometer back further than was written on the paperwork, but they could just the person could wind it back. Just maybe a few thousand or I don't know. Yeah, wow.
1: So how did they get away with it? They bodgy up the papers, maybe.
0: Or they just didn't go back further than was written on the paperwork.
1: Oh, okay.
0: Possibly. Because they were all doing it. So many cars had the incorrect mileage on it. You know, and it was almost, as I was saying before, it's almost like we took it for granted that whatever that odometer said was a lie. You know?
1: Correct.
0: And everybody seemed to be doing it. Individuals, car dealers, everybody.
1: It's mind-boggling, though, when you think about it, like, you know what I mean? It's like, what's technology going to finish off like? What? How far are they going to go with all the technology and what's happening now, you know what I mean?
0: Mm.
1: And you're correct. France, we did play France first and foremost.
0: Yes.
1: Yeah. So that's good talking to you. Yeah, I just thought about that because I wasn't too sure about the ownership papers, but I remember going to the post office and I think they stamped it. I can't really remember.

requesting for a request for Cameron, who's going into hospital on Monday. And this is Olivia Newton-John and Cliff Richard and the song Suddenly.

News Talk ZB, Olivia Newton-John and Cliff Richard. And suddenly, a track requested from Alison for Cameron, who's going into hospital for an operation on his spine on Monday. So this, we're talking earlier about winding back the odometer on a car. This is a story I found on the ZB website during the week. It surprised the hell out of me. I just didn't think you could do this. But apparently you can. I thought new cars would have things built in to make it almost impossible to wind back the odometer on a new car. Because this all came about a motorist who paid a car dealer $24,000 for a Toyota RAV4 only discovered the odometer had been tampered with when they took it in for a

service more than a year later. It was during that service that technicians noticed the odometer reading didn't match the car's recorded service history. The car's odometer reading was 150,000 Ks when it was sold at a car auction to Tauranga business trading as Carporium. But when they sold it 3 months later, the reading showed a difference of more than 30,000 Ks. The service technicians referred their concerns to the Registrar of Motor Vehicle Traders through the New Zealand Transport Agency. An MB investigation then confirmed the odometer had been tampered with. Two charges were laid. The dealer has since bought the car back for the same price he sold it. And this past week in the Tauranga District Court, the car dealer's company was fined $5,000 and ordered to pay $1,000 reparation to the buyer. So I've been talking a little bit over the last hour or so about, you know, it was just so accepted back in the day that if you bought a car in the sort of 70s, 80s, 90s sort of thing, almost guaranteed, the odometer had been wound back. It just seemed to be the norm. News Talk ZB, 2 minutes to 3.

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7: In this update, a second case of bird flu has been confirmed. Biosecurity Minister Andrew Hoggard says a hawk which tested positive was initially brought in with something else. Test results show the kahu or swamp harrier hawk found near Carterton was taken to Massey University Wild Base Hospital for a head injury where it tested positive for the H5N1 flu strain. It was then euthanised. Hoggard says there are likely to be more cases out there.
8: This is the point of the testing, of making sure we're doing the tests and getting the public reports in so we can actually build up a picture.
7: Rail Minister Winston Peters has reconfirmed the taxpayer contribution to the new Cook Strait ferries will be no more than $1.7 billion. He's confirmed Kiwi Rail will operate the two new rail-enabled ferries for 30 years, with the contract set to be reviewed after a decade. The ferries are expected to arrive in 2029. Peters says the ports will earn a reasonable return on their investments.
9: This is no gift. In exchange for being the operator, Kiwi Rail will pay commercially priced port fees.
7: The Human Rights Commission has told the Justice Committee proposed punishments for not sticking to move-on orders are far too harsh. Rough sleepers, beggars or people acting disorderly could face a $2,000 fine or 3 months behind bars if they refuse to leave a public space when ordered to by police. Human Rights Commissioner Prudence Walker says a jail sentence is excessive compared with the harm caused.
10: Sentences of imprisonment.

0: Imprisonment should be reserved for serious offending, given the significant infringement on human rights that imprisonment has.
1: It's been revealed the government was warned putting English ahead of te reo in its branding could damage relations with Māori. The logo was changed in May, meeting a coalition commitment, putting New Zealand government before te kāwanatanga o Aotearoa. Senior political reporter Azaria Howell has the story.
2: Advice released by the Public Service Commission says reversing the order of the names was likely to be seen as deprioritising te reo Māori, with potential to cause material harm to the Crown-Māori relationship. Officials warned the changes could be seen as inherently detrimental and unlikely to boost trust in the public service.
1: An investigation is underway after the civil defence website crashed during last night's Fiordland earthquake. The National Emergency Management Agency says it will examine why the site failed after the magnitude 5.9 quake struck 40 kilometres north of Te Ano just after 9:15 p.m. Civil Defence Invercargill's Phil Mackay says people need to take personal responsibility when there isn't enough time for official messaging. Auckland is gearing up for a blockbuster weekend of sport. Around 85,000 fans are expected to fill stadiums for the Warriors, the All Blacks and the world-famous Harlem Globetrotters. It's one of the city's biggest sporting weekends of the year. Tātaki Auckland Chief Executive Nick Hill says events like this liven up the city.
3: It really does help, and I think Auckland has proven that it's good at this, and, you know, we're getting our mojo back.
1: In sport cricket, the Black Caps have posted a comfortable six-wicket win over the West Indies in an old-fashioned one-dayer at Guyana, set 141 for victory in a spin-dominated match. After bowling their hosts out for 140, New Zealand strolled to victory, posting 141 for four. The result sees the tourists take a 2-1 lead in the five-match series. Meanwhile, Black Caps batting coach Luke Ronke has stepped down from his role after 6 years. He's to become head coach of the Melbourne Renegades in Australia's T20 Big Bash League. In golf, the surprise leader after the first round of the Open Championship isn't just playing in Europe for the first time. Jackson Suber says he also only played his first round on a links course this week. The 26-year-old American leads by a shot after a stunning 5-under-65, and even Suber is a bit shocked by how he did it.
4: Not really sure, but I've just felt like I've just been playing good the last few months, and just knowing that good golf is going to take care of everything, and really trusting on my caddy to figure out where we need to hit it.
1: That's news and sport. I'm Tony Doe.
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9: 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The forecast, Northland to Manawatu, including Coromandel and the central high country. Cloudy areas with isolated light showers. Bay of Plenty, Gisborne to Wairarapa and Horowhenua to Wellington. Some early morning cloud clearing to a mainly fine day. For Nelson, Marlborough and Canterbury, mainly fine, some morning frosts. The chance of a shower south of Timaru late this evening. Buller to Westland, mostly cloudy with showers. Fiordland, showers turning to rain this afternoon. Otago, fine with high cloud this morning, then scattered rain developing this evening. Southland and Clutha, showers mainly about the south coast. for the gentleman.

0: Islands, cloudy periods and a few light showers.
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0: Newstalk ZB it is, overnight talk with Jim on a Saturday morning, Saturday, July 18. It is coming up 7 minutes past three. We do have spare lines. It's been a busy old morning, on and off. We do have spare lines now, though. The phone number, 0800 80 1080. If you'd like to text, it's 9292. And the email is jim@newstalkzb.co.nz. Last little while, we've been talking about people winding odometers back in their cars before they sell them. Because if their car has a lower mileage, they'll get more money for it. So back in the day, sort of in the 70s and 80s, when I was learning, you know, just starting to buy cars and things, it was just almost accepted that the odometer had been tampered with. And there were different clues, as Albie said, you know, look at the brake pedal. If the wear and tear on the brake pedal and the driver's seat, if that didn't match what the odometer said, then you know that that car has definitely had the mileage wound back. So just how common was it? I think it was very common. Absolutely very common. And as a dumb young buyer, we just kind of had to accept it. We had no way really of finding out. And then I heard on or read on the ZB website during the week that a car dealer wound something like 30,000 Ks off the odometer of a RAV4. Ended up in court. But he actually did it, and I was surprised. I didn't think you could do that. You know, today, these new cars, digi odometers, but apparently, digital or not, they can still wind them back, and they do. 0800 80 1080, if you'd like to add to that. From last hour, the games against the All Blacks so far have been France, Italy, and Ireland tonight. Another text is saying the All Blacks played France on July 4. Italy, July 11. Thank you, Jan. Thank you for that. And just briefly, I've no issue at all with the names of our new Inter-Islander ferries. Rail Minister Winston Peters confirmed yesterday the two ferries will go into service in 2029. Their names would be Cook and Coupe. Mr. Peters' his choice of names will be a little controversial. Coupe named after the Polynesian explorer, and Cook, the British Navy captain James Cook, who led an expedition here in the late 18th century. As Mr. Peters pointed out, these are proper names, historical names, New Zealand names. Here's Coupe and Cook. They both left an indelible mark on this country. Winston Peters believes we'll be okay with a ferry named Coupe. He's not so sure about the name Cook. Will we as a nation accept that? He seems to think there are a number of us who view James Cook as a symbol of colonisation. They want him cancelled. Coupe and Cook, our new inter-islander ferries. I'm okay with the names. Doesn't concern me at all if one is called Coupe, one is called Cook. And I would imagine that most Kiwis would think the same. Although, listening to a bit of Marcus last night, there was quite a bit of, shall I use that term, pushback on these two names. That a lot of people didn't like them at all. I just can't see a problem with it. Coupe for one ferry, Cook for the other. I just want them to get here and 2029 rolls around so we can get those inter-islander ferries running smoothly across Cook Strait with no mechanical issues. That would be good. That would be very good. So if you've got any thoughts on the names of the ferries, Cook and Coupe, I don't have a problem. I think that's fine. I'm easy-ozy on it. You might have some thoughts. 0800 80 10 80. Good morning, Pete.
2: Good morning, John. I spoke to you about 3 weeks ago, that boy breathing. Remember I said about that scan I was going to have?
0: Yes.
2: Breathing? Yeah, well, I've been too bloody good, actually, to breathe. I've had to see you, and I've COPD, And I had pneumonia about 80 months ago or 50 months ago, and I hadn't.

0: got a bit dire. But Palmerston North Hospital have been marvellous. They've been quite praised for them too. And the city doctors looked after them, Palmerston North. Anyway, our last few weeks I've been breathing. It's been, oh my God. I thought, you know, I can't leave it. I've got bad sinuses. Now, the doctors have been giving us all these medications over the years. And I don't know, we might have been born with it, I don't know. But anyhow, Palmerston North Hospital. Now, I was booked in for a scan. I went to the doctor after hours last Thursday, Thursday morning, it was 4:30 in the morning. Actually, pretty fast. The respiratory wasn't breathing too good. They checked me out. They said, everything's all right. Your heart's good. Your lung's good. Your breathing's good. The 98, which is pretty good, very good for your respiratory, for breathing.
1: Good.
0: They said, what we can do now, we're going to push your scan through. We're going to get you onto a scan. They took an x-ray. And that was thorough. They were excellent. And I was at about 4:30, 4:30, 1:30 of that very fast, you know, can't do much more. So we can't do any more until we get the CT scan done. So anyhow, so I waited about a week, so a few days. So I'm back, I'm going to ring up the booking office. I've done this before, my hip operation years ago, and it worked. And I said, it was just Pete here. And I said, is there any chance they put me on the cancellation list? And I said, well, hang on, we'll put you through to Holly, lovely lady. She was very, very nice. She said, oh, Peter. She said, oh, you are. The docs have got you on the list. You're not very far. You're very, very close. So anyhow, I hung up. And then in the afternoon, I got a phone call. I went 202. It's all here. I said, guess what? Just had a cancellation. You come and see us next Monday. I said, I'll be there.
1: Oh, wow.
0: So I went and had the scan done. Get the scan done. So I made noise. I rang up. I was pretty not too bloody good. Yeah, so I rang up and got the scan back, and it was quite interesting. The scan said it's I've got a bone up my nose, bit of growth. It's blocking my breathing off of the left hand side. So I've got to need surgery. Although I've been on Google about it, it's not a very nice procedure. They scrape your nose out and that. So for about 6 weeks. Anyhow, I'm going to see my doctor on Tuesday to get the follow up. What they're going to do now? I'm going to have it done. So I'll go from there. But it's just I can't leave it, because I live on my own. I've been back and forth to city doctors of that, and they've been marvellous. Now I got another infection the other day. The doctor said you got another. I get vertigo as well. You're being down, and the head spins around. It's called septoplasty turbine reduction. Now it's science, and they took the scan from my and the sinuses. Now you don't see how to go this morning, but you might even have it what I've got. But I've had it for years, Jim, and they give you antibiotics and all this. And the doctor, I said, mate, this is not right. There's something wrong. You know your own body?
1: Yeah.
0: I got results. So now I'm going to wait for the surgery now. And I wanted to give plasma. Now, I've been giving plasma for the last few years, but I can't be giving it. I'm so crook with myself. I've been for the wars for the last couple of years. You know, two hernia operations and that CPOD. And I thought, what's happening here? I don't deserve this. So I love to do stuff at the have a store blood. So they're missing me. So, Pete, they remembered me. And I said, wow, really? Because you see why they call it gold now? Because I sent back to the nurse, gave my record, said, oh, Pete, because I had a lesion on my face too. That's all cleared now. I had the skin cancer. That's been cleared. I'm happy about that. So anyhow, and the nurse said, oh, Pete, sorry to say, we can't take it off you. It's not fair. So I understand, because gold, they call it plasma gold.
1: Yeah.
0: I give them 39, which is a good donation. So go and have your procedure, come back in 3 months after that, you can start giving plasma again. But hopefully this surgery I'm going to have is going to clear this horrible thing I've had for years. And it's just, you know, you get a headache with it, you're just congested all the time, and you're talking in front of you, start coughing. but I don't want to go too much about it. I thought I'd give you a ring, let you know anyway.
1: Oh, good,
0: But I'll give you a follow up here and get on. Anyhow, talking about cars.
1: Yes.
0: Now, my mechanic, I've got an old 205 Falcon. It's got 226,000 Ks on it. My mechanic, he's in the field, he'll tell you, he's a hard case. He's a holding bed. He gives me crap in that way, car.

0: he looks after it. And he told me, I take my service book into him. He said, Pete, you see this book I've got in my hand right now? This is gold, mate. I said, what do you mean? He said, you get your car serviced the way you're doing it now. It's in top order, 2005. It's a good, nice car, 2X6 Falcon, it is. XR6. I love it. To be, you can't get the boys, boy runs up. Boys will later, that burn them off, take the barrel right around, and that sort of thing. So anyhow, and he said, keep it serviced. That book there's going to get $4,000 to your car. You keep that, you sell your car private. Now, I went to a car dealer. He offered me $4,000 for it. I said, you weren't kidding me. And my mechanic told me, he told me, you said, you sell this private, Pete. He was fair dinkum, he said, you'll get $13,000 to $14,000 for it. So I went online. Online, there's two of you at the moment, $13,000 to $14,000, and a similar case to mine. So I can't even give you $4,000 for it. I laughed. I said, see you later, mate. I'm out of here. So it's your car, you've got to miss it. And he said, hang on, your car's going all right, mate. You know, keep it serviced. 2,000 Ks. I thought, well, I thought, yeah. So, but what about your clock? So I had a car, I had a Cortina. And I've got old ownership papers on another car, the company here. And it's all got registration on the paper one. But, the old Cortina, beware of it. They found that out too through the registration paper years ago. Yeah, so, anyhow, Jimmy, my voice is starting to go. But anyhow, I'll keep you in the loop, mate, and how we get on.
1: Yeah, please do.
0: Because I want to know if anybody else out there has had that same surgery, I'd be interested to know how they cope with it. Because I've been on YouTube a lot. If you go on YouTube about it, it's quite interesting what's involved. And it's not very nice to go through. You had actually about 6 or 8 weeks. Your nose all blocked up. But people have got great results. I said, wow, I can only breathe through my mouth. I can't breathe through my nose. They go just from left nostril. And I started trying to make a shit. I went, well, I'm going to be all right. I thought, I read the doctor, so you know, so I can't muck around. It's going to fit the heart, do you see? But I'll keep in touch, Tim.
1: And just out of interest, how keen are you to sell your car? Is this you want to get rid of it, or you?
0: No, this is interest. That was all. The mechanic said to me, that was all. I just wanted to find out, but people say it was a cop car. I'm a partner, not the people love my car. It's black. I look after it, and a cop car pulled up beside me. It was a young lady cop. Quite nice. Said, "Hey, mate, love your car."
1: Because
0: I bet
1: you should be a beauty.
0: It is a nice car. I look after it. When I first got it, Rodney and Palmerston North said he actually serviced. It hadn't been serviced. Brought me. I serviced the whole. I've got a service book. It's all been up to date there. And I've got the bags done on a few about 12 months ago. And he made a pothole in the road and put another scratch in me. I thought, oh no, you're kidding me. So I got that taken out. But I'm 72. It's a toy. I look after it. Yeah, right.
1: Might be a great toy. A very cool toy.
0: It is. Yeah, and also good luck to Chris. Chris and who's the other one for the operation? Chris and
1: Cameron.
0: Yeah, Cameron, good luck to the guys that surgery. I hope you come through okay. But I'll let you know, I get on with this horrible bloody breathing difficulty thing. So I've had it the rest of my life, I think. I reckon I have, eh? A lot of, it's quite very, very common. But you go on YouTube and look it up. It's quite interesting what's involved.
1: No, I'll leave that to you, I think. All right there, Peter. Take it easy. Enjoy it. Thank you. On the name of the ferries, this is what Winston Peters was saying too. He reckon one ferry is going to be named Coupe, K-U-P-E, and the other one was going to be named Cook. And Winston Peters was saying at a function in Parliament yesterday that he believes the Coupe one will slide through, but there might be a little bit of, you know, anger about Cook because of his links with colonisation and things. And the very first text... Mr. Peters was right on. Cook and his crew killed many Maori upon landing in Poverty Bay on arrival in violent clashes. They brought diseases to Aotearoa that weren't present at the time, and it marked the beginning of colonisation, which has resulted in general disadvantages for Maori. Although not directly all Cook's fault, enough controversy and negatives that a new ferry should

0: be named after him out of principle and out of respect for ancestors who were disadvantaged by his arrival. So Mr. Peters, pretty much bang on. He said that would be the type of objection that we are going to get with naming one of these ferries after James Cook. He reckons Coupe will slide past, no problem there. But Cook, different. News Talk CB, 0800 80 10 80.
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0: News Talk ZB. Hi, Sandra. Good morning.
7: Oh, good morning, Jim. I feel quite refreshed. I've been asleep and slept and I missed it. Oh, I can't believe it. Oh, dear. But I've woken up and I've heard about the Cook Strait ferries.
0: Oh, yes. Yep.
7: One is definitely going to be called Coupe, is it?
0: It seems like it. Winston Peters didn't seem to be saying, we'll put these names up for discussion. The way I saw it, he just said these ferries are going to be named Cook and Coupe. No discussion.
7: Mm-hmm.
0: I thought there should have been a maybe, you know, put it out to a public vote.
7: What's Coupe mean?
0: Coupe is a Polynesian explorer. It's a bloke.
7: I see. Well, I thought two discoveries of New Zealand or Aotearoa, you could put Cook and Maui.
0: Ah, yeah. But even Winston Peters was saying just reading between the lines, I think he was suggesting that the name Cook is going to attract more controversy than Coupe because of his links with colonisation.
7: Oh, okay. In that respect, Maui is the male who discovered in mythology, Maori mythology, hook New Zealand up from the sea. What about a female Maui and who's the female goddess?
0: No idea. And someone was saying that they used to always name ships with female names. I don't know what's happened to that, but
7: I know. Always a female name. The Wahine, yeah. Maui, and maybe someone might know who was involved in female mythology, Maori mythology, someone might know and ring up.
0: Because I wonder if Winston

0: would be open to having some sort of public debate on it, whether maybe a referendum or something, the naming of these two ferries.
1: Yeah, why? It rests with Winston. It's his baby, isn't it?
0: It is.
1: And he's definitely wants Cook.
0: Well, like I say, from what I was reading yesterday, yeah. Yep, and he reckons there's going to be a bit of, you know, not everyone will be happy.
1: No, I'm not happy.
0: Oh, you woke up so happy.
1: Oh, yeah. Never mind. And what about the bird flu? What do you think about that?
0: Oh, it's a worry, you know. It is a worry.
1: It is a worry, isn't it?
0: Yeah, for our bird industry, for our egg industry.
1: And our native birds.
0: And our native birds, yep. Yep.
1: See them giving vaccinations to the birds now.
0: Yeah, how are they doing that?
1: Oh, catching the bird. I see they have a ring around their leg, so they're monitoring them and just injecting them.
0: Oh, okay, so they were actually injecting.
1: Injecting, yes.
0: A very slow way to go about a vaccination for a whole bunch of birds, but...
1: Isn't it?
0: Yeah.
1: Obviously, they'll pick the rarest first and go through, yeah. But...
0: So I did like a comment I read yesterday. It's bird flu, not human flu. So hopefully that will keep it at bay for us for a while, you know?
1: Yes, we don't want it transferring, that's for sure.
0: No, we don't, no.
1: I wonder if, how can they gauge if it goes to the chickens? There must be some sign, physical sign on them.
0: Or they'll just take a swab or something.
1: Oh, I see, routinely. Oh, what a bother.
0: I know, isn't it? Because we get one last week, one this week, and you can guarantee there's going to be another one in the next little while.
1: Where do all these things come from, I wonder? Yeah. I don't know.
0: Good point.
1: Makes you wonder. Where's Jim, our veterinarian?
0: Oh, yes, old Jim. Yeah.
1: Oh, dear. I don't know. And that's about all I've got to say. I've missed most of the show, so...
0: you had a good night's sleep or a good morning sleep?
1: Yeah. And I'm hot on that one should be Maui.
0: There you go. All right.
1: Yeah.
0: Okay. Cheers there, Sandra.
1: Okay, Jim. Have a good morning.
0: Okay, thank you, mate. Might talk tomorrow. We'll see how we go.
1: Yes, we will.
0: Okay. Cheers.
1: Bye.
0: Bye-bye. 3:30, quick text here before the break. Cook was a part of our New Zealand history, like it or not. He was a great navigator, as was Kupe. If we can't have Cook, we shouldn't have Kupe either. A text there. Thank you very much for that. News Talk ZB, like I say, 3:30.
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4: News Talk ZB, off to Gosford on the central coast of New South Wales. Good morning, Chris. Oh, hold on, buddy. Hold on. My fault. 100% my fault. That's so much better. Hello.
5: You missed the button again, Jimmy.
4: I did.
5: That's all right, mate. You're not the only one that does it. I think Mikey had that happen to him a couple of days ago. Anyway, a couple of things about these boats. My little research, while I've been on hold, was looking at why have we actually always called ships after female names, and it comes down to safety. And you'd probably look at, like, the sailors, they'll worship her, they'll, like, look after her and treat her like you would your wife in exchange for you keeping me safe. I think that's an old... It's obviously come from Britain, but I didn't read too far into it. But it would be something similar to that, like, if you look after me, you know, I'll look after you sort of thing.
4: Yeah.
5: But that's the best I've got with that one. maybe someone's got something further, but that was a quick look on the old internet. I actually watched Winston Peters' speech today.
4: Oh, okay.
5: Normally. Yep. I like the representation of the two founding cultures of what was early New Zealand. We're a multicultural country now. But what I liked about that, it was the first Polynesian explorer and the first British explorer. So it's even. Like, if people are going to whinge about Cook, then we've got to whinge back about that bloke, right? And so what it is, it's even. You're represented, we're represented, and that actually would, in my eyes, work with the Waitangi Tribunal of being equal. So there's nothing to whinge about. It's only the little crybabies will hate this. And it's from my own culture. Mm. So, you know, I think just go ahead, do it. Be proud that we are who we are. And don't isolate other people because they've got a different skin tone. Be proud of it. So we are who we are.
4: Yeah, when I heard Winston yesterday talking about these two fairies and the names that had been chosen, I was, oh, yeah, you know, all right, okay, I can work with this. It's not the end of my world.
5: Not at all. It will be for some. But, you know, look, get a job. Do something useful. Don't worry about the smallest things in life, you know? Mountains out of molehills, I think this will be. I can't wait to start hearing it on the book back.
4: I wonder why he decided that, I'm not sure who decided on the names in the end of these two fairies. You think a bit of public consultation could have been fun.
5: It would have been. I mean, you know, all of you could have run a show with suggestions. But, I hope it's not something that people use as a tool to divide us.
4: Well...
5: It's not the right place or time. They are two boats. One's named after Cook. Yes, he's British. But guess what? He mapped large parts of the world. What a champion of a man back in those times. And that Polynesian man... He did the same thing, and then he founded a beautiful people. There's no reason to agitate this as a subject, to be fair.
4: Hmm. Yeah, you may well be right. I might just drop it after four. We'll see how we go.
5: No, like, I actually want to hear what other people think, because, hey, everybody's view. I love listening.

0: different to different point of view. So, you know, keep them on tap, mate. Because you know what's going to happen.
1: And so you've got yourself a bit of a head cold as well.
0: Yeah, and a raspy throat. So.
1: Yeah, I wish I'd brought in another bottle of this Robitussin. I went to the supermarket last night and bought another bottle, but I brought the half full. Well, I thought it was even less than half full in the end. So I'm missing that because I've got a really itchy throat, and it sets me into sort of fits of coughing. Damn it!
0: What about a cup of tea or a tea with honey or something?
1: I'm doing the tea. But I can't do tea with honey because I haven't got any here. But I might change that when I come into work tonight to do tomorrow morning.
0: What about in the next ad break, you go for a run through the studio into the office and see if anyone's left some honey beside the bench when they're making toast. I'm sure they're not going to, like, begrudge you taking a quick squeeze. You know what I mean?
1: Yeah. Yeah, I might do I might do that during the news at 4. Just get a teaspoon of honey and some hot water, and that could actually do just, you know, this throat. It's quite, you know, playing hard.
0: And especially for you, being on a talkback station, you don't want to lose your voice. It'll be a pretty boring show.
1: Yeah, and if I talk too long without any sort of moisture, then it pretty much just shuts down. So, ooh. I know, not the best, but always good to hear from you, Chris.
0: You too, mate. Love you. Hooroo.
1: All right. Cheers, bud. Thank you. A couple of texts here before we get to the break. Good morning, Jim. At least Winston understands New Zealand's history and is not woke. Not like our councils, is a texter. I think the two names for the fairies are both awful, and I do think they should be female names. Cheers. Another one says, I'm liking the fairy names to be called Inter-Islander North and Inter-Islander South. Cheers. Morning, mate. Touching on the fairy names, Cook is fitting, considering it's called the Cook Strait. Another one saying, I thought women names also. However, given some of the steerage problems around our shipping, why not Rutherford for one of them? With three smiley face. Thank you for that. Yeah, good one. News Talk ZB, 20 minutes to 4.
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1: News Talk ZB, a couple of texts here on the naming of the fairies. Both fairy names are good, says a texter. Public consultation in New Zealand, you must be joking, says another. Another say, thank God there is no public consultation. Remember the flag debacle? Yes, I do. That's why I thought it'd be so much fun. So much fun. Denise, good morning.
7: Oh, hi.
1: Hi.

0: Am I on air, am I?
1: You are now, yes.
0: Oh, good. Well, I haven't been listening for long. But whatever they call a ship, it does sort of become appropriate, doesn't it? I mean, like the Queen Mary and the Titanic, perhaps not. Uh-huh. But Wahine, that was Maori, and that was female. But I don't see it matters, really. I actually thought earlier in the evening someone mentioned just calling them, you know, the Southerner and the Northerner. I thought that was quite good.
1: Yeah, like keep it simple, I suppose, yes.
0: But then there's the trains, isn't there? That would probably fail. Oh, is that the train or the ship? But
1: the ship.
0: Yes. Oh, you know, if it would sort of become confusing if you're booking, wouldn't it? You know, because of the train trips and if the ferries had the same names, I mean. But, yeah, well, I think they're quite, I mean, people seem to be upset that about Captain Cook.
1: Apparently.
0: You know. Yeah, I'd only heard that. I heard that age of sometime people were at some time that he was a bit racist, I think.
1: Well,
0: but,
1: yeah,
0: but they were on those days, weren't they? I mean, people were quite, well, they are now actually too. But I just think, I think Coupe and the Cook theory, I don't know. But anyway, whatever.
1: Well, I'd be terrible at choosing a name, so I wouldn't like that responsibility.
0: No.
1: But there are people out there who do, because somebody's accepted responsibility for the two names that we heard yesterday, Coupe and Cook.
0: Yes.
1: And I don't know where this is.
0: That
1: Winston.
0: Was Winston, wasn't it?
1: Oh, what?
0: It was Winston. Did he choose them?
1: Well, I'm just wondering whether, in fact, that's what happened. Yeah.
0: Well, he was hardly likely to choose a female name, perhaps.
1: Yeah.
0: You know.
1: Well, maybe he was given a choice of five or six or something.
0: Yeah. I think the Maori names are lovely, really. And worldwide now, they are significant to other people, you know, and people in other countries. And the Maori race, you know, overseas is very respected, isn't it? You know, it's such a distinctive culture. I think people love it, you know, with the haka and everything. So, hey, what I was going to suggest for your sore throat, what about a hot toddy?
1: Well, I am going to sort of wander out to the kitchen and just see if I can find maybe there's a pottle of honey, and I'll just put some hot water in that. I think that's the best I can do. Otherwise,
0: honey is very good.
1: If I can't do that, then I will bring some honey and things in to work tonight.
0: Yes, I know when I was little, my mother used to give me if I was sick. Oh, hot toddies. It was whiskey and boiling water and sugar. Oh, I can't actually stand the smell of whiskey. It's really put me off for life. But it was obviously people used to use whiskey or brandy, probably quite, or whiskey mainly, I think. But you're not likely to do that when you're on air. But when you go home, you can have a hot toddy and make you sleep as well.
1: Okay.
0: Okay. Yeah, I don't know. I think it's rather super we're getting the ferries. And
1: about time, you know. And I want them to be resilient. I want them to be reliable.
0: Yes. Oh, yes.
1: You know, I don't want any.
0: Well, I'll see. Sea is so rough, isn't it? Well, I mean, I know it is everywhere, but it's fairly treacherous. Cook Strait, isn't it?
1: Yes, it can be. Yes.
0: Yeah. So I haven't been on a ferry for years.
1: Me neither.
0: I've been on
1: a ferry overseas, but not here.
0: Not here?
1: No.
0: Fair enough, too. Well, it'll be interesting to see what happens.
1: Yes. Yes, indeed.
0: And you look after your cold. Oh, plenty of vitamin C is good. Barocca.
1: Oh, really?
0: Oh, yes, marvellous. I take Barocca two or three times a week. It just wards off, you know, just builds up your immunity with some, well, it's got multiple, mainly vitamin C, but it's got other things in it, as B complex as well. So, that's good. It perks you up.
1: Oh, really? Okay.
0: And,

0: I might
1: warm
0: throw
1: cloth infection.
0: And I can get Barocca from the supermarket, right?
1: Yes, anywhere.
0: Excellent, excellent. I'll be off there later on today.
1: Okay. See you, Jim.
0: Yeah, cheers, Denise. Thank you. Just looking out. I don't know. When the ferries break down, when the new ferries break down, they'll be called cooked and kaput. For the throat, sip lemon juice, honey, and grated ginger as a tea 3 times a day. It's a natural tonic, says a texter. And about names, how about Hinemoa and Tutanakai or George and Mildred? Great show, LOL, says Ray. George and Mildred. FYI, says a texter, there is a train called the Northerner. Also, here we are worried about boat names and people in Ukraine worried, I think they're trying to say, about if a bomb is going to land on them. That is very true. Yeah, I think we're up to date with the text. News Talk ZB, 0800 80 1080. Couple of spare lines there. It is 12 minutes to 4.
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8: 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The 30-year average is 5.1%, so we're not far off what it is as an average.
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10: Very good morning to you, Jim. Now, I heard you mention about taking vitamin C. Of course, your body doesn't store vitamin C, so you've got to continually take it. And the best way, of course, I don't know if you have a fruit juice every morning for breakfast or not, but...
9: No, I don't.
10: Well, maybe you should get onto that and just as part of your normal intake of liquid. So I have the pure orange drink. When you go to the supermarket, there's all different prices of the fruit drinks. And when you look at the ingredients, the cheaper ones, it mentions on it that it's got water in it. But I just get the pure straight orange juice. And I have it every day. I have for decades and decades and decades and even more decades.
9: bottled... orange.
10: Yeah, well, alternatively, you could have a mandarin every day. Now, some people prefer to go and pay a dollar to get a vitamin C pill from the chemist, but it'd be much nicer to have a mandarin or an orange every day. That's what you need, the vitamin C, but you need it all the time, you know, year after year after year, so it's in your body and you're okay. I don't get any of those flu injections from the doctor because I don't need it. And when I finished working, I had 48 days sick leave still built up there. So that's the story. The part of your normal diet. So I have it every morning.
9: Lemons? I've got access to lemons.
10: Yeah, well, that'll be okay. That's got vitamin C in it. I'm just trying to think. What the one I get used to be in a square, sort of a cardboardy sort of a carton, but now they put it out in a plastic container. Plastic bottle. I rang them up and asked them why the difference, and they said

0: Yeah, that's a good one. But I have it every day, every day, every day, every day. Part of my morning breakfast for decades, half a century, more, longer. But anyway, now moving on, you also mentioned about the inter-islander theories. Well, of course, the old words have changed over the years. At one time, the inter-islander went from Wellington down to, what's the port at Christchurch called? Littleton.
1: Littleton.
0: Littleton, yeah. Yeah, the inter-islander went from Wellington down to Littleton. And the ones buzzing across Cook Strait was called the Cook Strait Ferry. So these two that are coming, I'm pretty sure they will just be Cook Strait Ferries.
1: But they've always had names, haven't they?
0: Oh, yeah, but I mean the actual, what they're called, what they're used for, is what I'm getting at. They're,
1: I see, yeah.
0: Yeah, the Cook Strait Ferries.
1: They are going to be rail-enabled, though, so they can load
0: That's right, yeah.
1: trains and rail cars.
0: Yeah,
1: and
0: the last ferry I went on across Cook Strait was your car was roped on with rope slings. But as I'm moving on from that, names for the two Cook Strait ferries, of course, I've always considered that very able Tasman, the Dutchman, who named the country here, the first time our country was ever named, Nova Zealandia. Meaning, you know, New Zealand, that's where our name came from. The word Aotearoa has only been around in recent times. Some people try and make out, it was always called Aotearoa. No, it wasn't. Aotearoa, Leonard, a long white cloud, was north of Auckland on the east coast. But, Nova Zealandia from Abel Tasman. But also another one would be possibly Cook's. James Cook, Captain James Cook's interpreter, and his name is Tupaia.
1: Tupaia?
0: Same name as one of the, Tupaia. He was from Marshall Islands or somewhere. He could speak Maori anyway. You haven't heard of him at all then?
1: The name's Tupaia. Familiar, but no, not really. Yeah. No.
0: There is an All Black who's got the surname Tupaia and that. But old Captain Cook, of course, he didn't have a very good ending to his life, did he?
1: What happened?
0: He didn't have a very good ending to his life.
1: Sorry, who are we talking about? I got
0: Captain Cook.
1: Oh no, he got stabbed or speared to death
0: in the Friendly Islands.
1: Yes.
0: Now the Friendly Islands—that's Fiji, I think, isn't it?
1: Wasn't it Hawaii or somewhere like that?
0: Oh, could have been too. I just forgotten now.
1: Yeah, me too.
0: But it was definitely the Friendly Islands. Anyway, that's what it was regarded as. And that's he didn't last very long. Oh, Captain Cook.
1: No,
0: but that's life, isn't it? We all got to go sometime, I guess.
1: Yeah, I suppose he was hoping for a little
0: his,
1: bit longer,
0: his interpreter.
1: But...
0: His interpreter was Tupaia. He had him on his.
1: Okay.
0: On a ship with him all the time there. So when he went hither and thither, he had an interpreter on board, which is quite remarkable when you think of it in those days.
1: Oh, okay. Well, look, I'm going to go because I'm going to see if I can get Grant on before the news because he's been waiting a while, as, you know, you all have. So,
0: yes.
1: Enjoy
0: I'll give
1: your
0: Saturday. You a goodbye.
1: nice whistle. Okay. All right, Grant, we'll squeeze you in before the news.
2: Oh, yeah, okay. I was in down the room and thought, how come I can't talk on the radio? And I thought, that's right, I'm listening to the radio. There's phones in the other room. Didn't find my back either.
1: What?
2: You might still good. So, look, I'm fine. Just been taking notes.
1: You've been taking notes?
2: Yeah, well, because I wonder, it's like that stupid Christian on Facebook, what's on your mind, and you go, and, you know, you need to sort of say what you think, it's just that sort of thing, what a dumb Christian.
1: Oh, okay, so what are you up to this morning?
2: I was listening, the Cook Strait theories, right? Like, so if it all goes, and when did it happen that? The seven tribes that think they own New Zealand become one, where we can say us and them, because we are so far away from that. But that doesn't matter, but the boats, right? The ships.

0: Thistles. They should be called Sir Sam. And the other one should be called the Billy TJ.
1: Oh, really?
0: because one's from the North Island and one's from the South Island, right? And the ones from the North Island, they would leave and go into Coupe's Channel, which is in the Cook Strait. Because if you're going to moan about a boat being called Cook, mate, where's it going? Across the Cook Strait. So then you have some argument about some people wanting to change the name of Cook Strait, or at least half and half of it, to Coupe's Channel inside it, you know, like,
1: I just had to confirm that Captain Cook was killed in Hawaii. Cheers, Donna. Thank you for that. All right, Matt, look, I'm going to have to go, Grant, because I've got commercials and news, sport and weather coming up real fast.
0: The Friendly Islands is Melanesia.
1: Yeah, then, yes. But, all right. Cheers, Grant. Thank you for that. Go Calvin, says another texter, speaking sense at 4 a.m. And a few other texts as well. I'll have a bit of a look at that during the news. Get back to you after the break.
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6: In this update, Biosecurity Minister Andrew Hoggard says it's quite likely a hawk, which has been confirmed with bird flu, picked it up eating an infected bird. Test results show a single kahu, or swamp harrier hawk, found near Carterton is the country's second known case. Hoggard says the hawk eating another infected animal is the most likely scenario.
7: I see a lot of hawks flying around my farm, and they're usually getting the remains of possums and other things that have been hit by cars.
6: The Law Association is suggesting tweaks to a bill to let police evict rough sleepers, beggars and people being disorderly in public places. The Justice Committee has been hearing submissions on the bill. Those refusing to leave could be hit with a $2,000 fine or 3 months jail time. Criminal Law Committee member Devin Kemp says fining such people makes no sense.
8: These people are homeless. They don't have money. We suggest just remove the option of a fine and suggest a maximum 3 month penalty.
6: The government has announced the names of the two new Cook Strait ferries set to come into service in 2029 as Coupe and Cook. Rail Minister Winston Peters has also confirmed the ferries will stay publicly owned, as he shares a message for the operators.
9: Do not what dazzles, but trust the experts, not the yes men. Trust the experts who are women as well, just in case you got some idea that I've mischaracterised that.
6: The government says now is the time to consider strengthening our important partnership with Switzerland. The two countries have agreed to explore a possible trade agreement. Trade Minister Todd McClay and Swiss State Secretary for Economic Affairs Helene Budlinger-Artieda reached an understanding at the Future of Investment and Trade Partnership meeting. McClay says our two-way trade with Switzerland is worth almost $1.9 billion.
10: Since the EU Free Trade Agreement entered into force 2 years ago, our exports have gone up by $3 billion. I think it makes sense for us now to look at this trade and investment dialogue.
6: Meanwhile, this country could be hit with a higher tariff rate on

0: exports bound for the US. The Trump administration's three-month-long 10% tariff rate for New Zealand, imposed after a court ruling, runs out next week. Around a dozen ministers from across the globe are committing to reducing trade barriers at the Future of Investment and Trade Partnership meeting in Auckland. The government says it expects new rates to reflect what Donald Trump campaigned on, which implies a rate of 12.5%. The Taxpayers Union is sounding an alarm over Callaghan Innovations' loan losses. In Budget 2020, $150 million was assigned for startup loans, which went to 456 ventures. Figures released to the Herald show more than $116 million have been lost or are at risk. Union spokeswoman Tori Ralph thinks government loans need to be more carefully considered.
1: Callaghan needs to stand as a warning for the Regional Infrastructure Fund, and we need to make sure that either if they're loans that are solid organisations or the government taking a long, hard look at what it's actually spending its money on.
0: Former National Finance Minister Sir Bill Birch has died aged 92. Political reporter Ethan Griffiths reports.
2: Birch entered Parliament in 1972, first becoming a minister in Robert Muldoon's government in 1978. He shepherded many of Muldoon's Think Big projects, which plunged New Zealand into significant debt. But Birch was then finance minister in Jim Bolger's government in 1993, delivering the first surplus since the Muldoon era.
0: Birch left Parliament in 1999. In sport, rugby, All Black coach Dave Rennie is adamant midfield star Geordie Barrett is good to go tonight against Ireland. Barrett didn't train on Tuesday owing to a minor leg injury, but Rennie has named him at number 12 and had no qualms in doing so.
3: Just a little bit of a niggle. So we trained Anton there all week, which is good for him. He got plenty of reps.
0: In motor racing, reigning Formula One world champion Lando Norris is doing his best to gracefully accept his disadvantage at the Belgian Grand Prix. The McLaren driver will serve a 10-place grid penalty as a result of exceeding the permitted number of engine parts. Norris's car is being fitted with a new battery, his fourth of the season, which is one more than permitted. The Spa circuit's long straights historically make overtaking easier than most tracks, giving the Brit the best chance of making up places.
4: I'm just on the back foot from a spare parts point of view, but that's out of my hands and it's out of our hands in some ways. Just got to take it on the chin and deal with some of the penalties that I have coming up. This is certainly a better track to take the penalties than the next two.
0: That's news and sport. I'm Tony Doe.
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11: Talk ZB Weather Watch with Daikin CO2 hot water heat pumps. 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The forecast, Northland to Manawatu, including Coromandel and the central high country, cloudy areas with isolated light showers. Bay of Plenty, Gisborne to Wairarapa and Horowhenua to Wellington. Some early morning cloud clearing to a mainly fine day. Nelson, Marlborough and Canterbury, mainly fine, some morning frosts, chance of a shower south of Timaru late this evening. Buller to Westland, mostly cloudy with showers. Fiordland showers turning to rain this afternoon. Otago, fine with high cloud this morning, then scattered rain developing this evening. Southland and Clutha, showers mainly about the south coast. And for the Chatham Islands, cloudy periods and a few light showers.
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1: News Talk ZB, 7 minutes past four on a Saturday morning, Saturday, July 18. We do have one spare line here. We are doing open line talkback. The phone number 0800 80 10 80, the texting 9292, and the email is jim@newstalkzb.co.nz. We're talking this past little while about the names for the new inter-island ferries. They're not set to enter service until 2029, but Winston Peters, the Minister of Rail, he had a function that he addressed at Parliament yesterday, and he announced their names as being Cook and Coupe. So I've been talking a little bit about that, and also some suggestions about my throat. I woke up yesterday morning, I think it was, with a runny nose and a sore throat. And a text, this is from Sandra: lemon and honey drink is very soothing. It contains vitamin C and has the healing properties of honey. Also the Maui and Hinemoa for the Cook Strait ferries. Do you think otherwise, just accept what's been decided? A text here from Sandra. Well, there's that caught in my throat. Unpleasant. Yeah. Hello, Pete. Good morning.
2: Kia ora there, Jim.
1: Kia ora. What's happening?
2: Look, I just want to ring up to say I was quite concerned to hear the United States government accusing the left-wing globally of terrorism and terrorist attacks around the world. And I'm just wondering where exactly are the US government coming from? I mean, take our country, for instance. We've had three or four terrorist attacks over the decades by the right wing in this country, and yet they're saying the left wing are really responsible for the terrorist acts around the world, which I find quite astounding.
1: Yeah, I noticed that during the week. How do they know which is a right leaning attack and which is a left leaning attack? You know,
2: I think it's quite easy to tell in this country with the bombing of the Trade Hall Centre in the 1980s, the Rainbow Warrior, and then the Christchurch attacks. They were clearly right-wing agendas and carried out by the extreme right. I mean, this is what should be concerning our security intelligence service. Keep an eye on the right-wing, because they are the ones that have... you use violence in this country. I'm not sure about the United States, apart from what happened to the American First Nation Indians and what happened to the black man with slavery in the United States. If that's not terrorism, then what exactly is historically?
1: Yeah.
2: That's all I really wanted to say, Jim. I was just concerned that the US government are wasting US taxpayers' money on a witch hunt that doesn't exist.
1: Terrorism certainly does exist, so if they can use some of that money to hunt down would-be terrorists, regardless they come from the left or the right, if they take a few of those guys, take them out, then probably we'd all be better off.
2: Yeah, I agree with that, Jim. I wholeheartedly agree with that. I'd not like to join in on their cleansing process. I'm left-wing myself. I'm a true staunch socialist, and yeah, I haven't got a terrorist bone in me. Never have, never will.
1: Yes, no.
2: I believe in liberal pacifism. I believe in contributing to the community in a whole with holistic ideals, a liberal agenda regarding people. I'm not a stringent right-wing nutter. No way.
1: No, that is true. All right, Pete. Cheers, mate.
2: Okay, thanks a lot.
1: All right, buddy. Jim, for a dry cough and a sore throat, how about this? Try sliced up broccoli stalk, simmered in salted water, let it cool and drink when needed. Cheers, Mike at Foxton Beach. They just bubble up some broccoli stalk. Who would have thought? But thank you for the suggestion, Mike. Hi, Peter. Second Peter.
3: Well, before you, when you think you get the symptoms, someone told me you've got to eat 4 lemons. If you don't have the skin, and 3 if you do eat the skin, when you feel maybe the onset, that's what, when you go full out on lemons.
1: Oh, okay. Well, I woke up with it yesterday morning.
3: Mm-hmm.
1: Went to bed, everything

0: fine, woke up, runny nose, sore throat. Where the hell did that come from?
1: Yes, I know someone who would use salt to gargle and, you know, with their throat, salt and water, yeah, lots of options out there. You hope you get better quickly. Do you take vitamin D?
0: No, I don't.
1: Vitamin D can help your immunity about 30%, and a lot of people don't realise that they have low vitamin D because in the health system they're not really paid. They don't want people to check their vitamin D. They just sooner they take vitamin D. So,
0: but I do a lot of walking in the sunshine, whether it be winter or summer.
1: Yes, well, that's fine. But a lot of people don't know what their vitamin D level is.
0: No, I have no idea.
1: It can be too strong in the winter. It can be too weak. And, you know, a lot of problems, you know, depression and other things can be caused with even cancer with low vitamin D. And the other one is B12. That both of them sort of help your immunity and what have you, and of course depression with exercise. Apparently in Japan, if you have depression, unless you start doing exercise, they won't treat you health-wise. So you're already doing your exercise, so I'm not saying you're suffering from depression.
0: Oh, well. So that,
1: you know, people don't really know how to read their blood results, and then when they drink lots of coffee and things like that, you know, the body has to sort of, it runs on water, not coffee or tea, or what Donald Trump seems to like is what, Pepsi or Coca-Cola or whatever it is, I'm not sure which, but, you know, it, whereas a car, you know, you don't give it water, you give it, you know, electricity or petrol, diesel, whatever. But the human body, so many people don't understand what it needs. Do you drink much water?
0: Yes. Yes, I do.
1: Well, you're good on that. Do you take the flu injection?
0: Yes, I have. Yep.
1: Uh-huh. And yeah, some people like it and some people don't. So lots of different choices out there. And, yeah, your health is the most important thing. And you sleep a few hours after you've digested your meal, or do you sleep fairly recently after you eat?
0: Oh, it's quite a while. Yeah, it's quite a time period between me eating and then going to bed.
1: Yeah, well, that's also good. Otherwise, you know, people can get nightmares from sort of eating animal products, not long before they go to bed, and they wonder why they have nightmares because the whole system is trying to digest it.
0: And apparently cheese is really bad to give people nightmares. Have you heard this?
1: All I know is if you eat, you know, sort of 5 hours before you go to sleep, it's better for you rather than, you know, going to sleep digesting. I've heard animal products, you know, eating meat and stuff late, and saying that you should eat meat in the first meal of the day or whatever, if you want to process it. But, yeah, I haven't heard the ones with cheese, but I go for vegan cheese. Have you ever had vegan cheese? Have you ever had Kuma cheese? That was the most delicious cheese I've ever tasted.
0: No. I've heard about it, I think, doing talkback. I think I've heard about Kuma cheese. You might have even mentioned it to me. But no, I've never tried it.
1: Yeah, no, I thought that was a delicacy of delicacies. Very good. And do you eat blueberries and raspberries?
0: Not as many as I should, no.
1: And, yeah, no, there's lots of health things out there. And, you know, you don't get a book when you're born about what you need to do with your body. You get adverts or people's ideas of what to give you when you're growing up. So, you know, you have to take responsibility for your own well-being, and you don't see ads that, you know, you must drink water or anything like that, because it seems a waste of the health system when people

0: turn up at hospital and they don't drink water and they just drink tea and coffee and all that sort of stuff and they're dehydrated. And, oh, no, I don't like drinking water. Well, add some lemon or mint to it to give it a bit of flavour. It's really quite critical. And I must say, when you look at politicians, I saw some in the UK, the amount of alcohol they drunk in such a short period of time, I was absolutely amazed. And, of course, alcohol does not help you with your sleep. You know that, don't you?
1: I've heard this, yep.
0: And it doesn't help with your immunity either, with your immune system. I can remember someone was saying, oh, I had the flu injection, but, I'm not feeling well. I said, well, why have the flu injection when you drink alcohol? Because alcohol, significantly reduces your immunity. And, so they didn't sort of like the idea of giving up their alcohol.
1: Yes. I can't understand that.
0: Yes. Well, there's so many different, stories out there saying red wine's good for your health or whatever, and then there's a new thing or that. But, if you want to look at health, someone I met who was a cardiologist, he does a plant-based diet without oils, and he reckons eating avocado and coconut is really, really fattening, and that can sort of clog up your arteries. But his name is Cardinal Esselstein, and he's got some free videos online and even a free book online called Reversing Killer Diseases. Okay. And he wanted to go to the third world to do heart bypasses and all that and help people with arteries. But the third world, who can't afford to eat animal products, didn't need his services, because he used to be in the Navy, and a lot of Americans had atherosclerosis and all that because of the diet, whereas the Vietnamese didn't suffer from that because they weren't eating the
1: animal product. I've heard this, actually. All right, yeah. Good on you, Peter.
0: So there we are. I hope you'll be around tomorrow.
1: That's the plan. All right, mate.
0: All the best for your recovery. Yeah. Cheers.
1: Cheers, thank you. And for cricket lovers, I noticed this an hour or so ago, Sir Garfield Sobers, acknowledged apparently as one of the greatest cricketers of all time. Sir Garfield Sobers has died aged 89. So that's been up on the BBC website for a while, and I've been a little bit remiss in not spreading the news. So the West Indies cricket legend dies, Sir Garfield Sobers. He's died aged 89. News Talk ZB 20 past 4.
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0: it is a waste of money, according to a texter. Anybody want to confirm or rebut that? Hello, Rob. Good morning.
1: Morning, Jim. They do say with your health being not too good there today, feed a cold, starve a bug. Listen, I'm ringing up about H5N1, just to be really boring, I suppose. I'm a free-range egg producer.
0: Right.
1: And I'm a small free-range egg producer in deep south down on the Southern Ocean coast. We've been in multiple conversations and with our Egg Producers Federation and also MPI. And we're sort of like a big small. We don't have the luxuries of biosecurity as these bigger outfits do, and the abilities to house our hens and do the same sorts of efforts that they have the infrastructure to do so.
0: Mm-hmm.
1: The reason I'm calling today is that, you know, we're trying to advocate for the release of this vaccine to small producers who are probably the greatest target and would be the most affected by this virus if it gets into our flocks.
0: That doesn't seem like a silly idea at all. Is it expensive, this vaccine?
1: Well, it's already in the country. We don't know. No one's told us about the prices or what it is.
0: Okay, all right.
1: They're having great efficacy with it overseas. It's been released to DOC, and it's been taken by the birds that DOC are vaccinating at the moment. And what it is there's a fear that amongst the big producers that if a small flock like ours, we're only 3,000 chickens, a small flock like ours ends up with the H5, that we would be maybe not see it if they were vaccinated and hence would put other flocks at risk. But our argument at the moment, and we're really promoting this, is that if it's in the wild birds, is there any change to that risk, and should we not be allowed to protect our business? Because with the H5 virus, there's no compensation from our governments or from MPI for the loss of our business, and it would wipe our business out. And not only that, we would also then be liable for the clean-up costs and also the of losing our business. So basically, we'd be left out in the dry. And the big guys who can close up their sheds and put the birds away and can protect them from the wild bird population, they stand to make a lot of money out of it. And yet, we're not seeing much support. I've been quite active this week, talking to the Egg Federation, talking to MPI, getting these concerns out, and basically we're getting the nod is that, you know, we'll get support, but it'll be at our cost.
0: Mm. So as a small producer, yeah, you're feeling that you're being get upon?
1: Sort of, yeah, and it's been kind of funny. The narrative has been over the years that we're going to have this H5N1 turn up, and they've all said it's going to come out of the Southern Ocean. It's going to come up. We border the Southern Ocean. We lay eggs within 300 metres of the Southern Ocean shores in the middle of Tiwai Bay. So for us to see it turn up in Petone Beach and now Carterton is very odd, you know, because the narrative is now changing that it's going to come across the Tasman. And it's a really, you know, we're in the process of trying to do what we can. We limit access to our farm already because of the salmonella that we've been dealing with in New Zealand and testing for. So we have a biosecure farm anyway. But what we are fighting for is to be able to at least have a chance to survive as a business. And we think that it should be given to us, the vaccine. And I think more importantly, the small producers who don't have that same luxury to be able to lock all our birds up. Our birds are in small coops with large free-range areas. Our feeding is external to the coop. It's not internal. We don't have great, huge infrastructures to do that. And we think the best protection is possibly vaccination.
0: Yeah, well, no argument for me on that.
1: You know, and what we're trying to do is I'd better give a call. I know it's a bit of a change of topic for you guys, but it's you know, It's not being talked about. It's and what comes out in the media can be pretty disingenuous.

0: disingenuous and about what is actually going on. We hear all sorts of stuff. There's different reportings out of Australia. And, I mean, on the news the other night, they had that case in Queensland, and they've got an area boarded off around this bird that's on the beach, and they're all in hazmat suits, and right outside the borders, a person sunbathing on the beach. You know, it's like, it's kind of, it's a little bit, yeah, I suppose for us, it's a little bit haphazard. It seems haphazard.
1: Yeah, well, I hope officialdom will listen to you, Rob. You know, it's just...
0: Well, we're pushing it. Because for us, it's you know, we're probably within a couple of years of looking at retirement. You know, we've put everything into our farm. We've put everything into our birds. And to actually come out of it after doing so... And you know, we're a very successful free-range farm for a small farm. And to actually come out of it and have nothing left at the end of it because we got a bug... and they had a vaccine we could have had, but yeah, they won't release it to us, seems absolutely wrong.
1: What's the name of your eggs?
0: TYY Eggs, very, very bottom. TYY Eggs, free-ranged by the sea, and we're at the very bottom of the South Island, and we supply almost 90% of the hospitality in Invercargill, as well as supermarkets and retail. So. It's you know, so we're very on edge at the moment. The farms we're kind of just watching this space, very, very you know, concentrating on it, and you know, we're trying to find a way around protecting our birds without having to without a housing order.
1: Oh, good luck there. Oh, Rob, you poor thing. Feeling for you.
0: Oh no, it's you know, it's everyone's in the same boat, but it would be just nice to see. Because we don't get any votes. In the Egg Federation, you get one vote for every 5,000 birds you've got. So we get 0.6 of a vote. I don't even get a vote. And yet the big players in the market, likes of Mainland and places like that, who have got up to 1.2 million birds, you know, there's such a big power difference.
1: Yeah.
0: And part of those producers are... some of these producers and the bigger producers in the country are not wanting to put the vaccine into the flocks because it may affect our export or whatever. But I think it's more important to protect our industry and to protect our consumers with the eggs.
1: Yeah, I'm with you there as well. All right, Rob, look, I've got to move, but yeah, good luck. No. Good luck.
0: No, thank you very much for your time, Jim.
1: Oh, no, it's a pleasure, mate. It's interesting getting... the opinions of a small producer, you know, you're up against it. I can feel it. This may not be a battle that you'll win, but good luck with it.
0: Yeah. No, we certainly are going to give it the best shot, but thanks for your time.
1: All right. Cheers, Rob. Thank you. He should email Hosking Show on Monday. Of course, he'll be free range consumer and lots of listeners or Ryan Bridge. Yeah, I suppose that's not a bad idea, actually, because Hosking will have way more listeners than we would at sort of 4:30 on a Saturday morning, that's for sure. Same with Ryan Bridge, a lot more listeners and viewers. 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
2: Here we go, somewhere out there on the highways and byways. Hi, Kerry.
3: Somewhere out there. And what do we got? We've got Woodville one way, Levin the other. State Highway 57, I'm all the way to Levin.
2: Nice.
3: Levin, Shannon, actually. I'll do a quick toilet stop in Shannon. I'm doing pretty well this morning. Right on the schedule for a weekend, which is pretty cool.
2: And this is the last weekend of the school holidays too.
3: Yeah, it is. So a little bit of a relief there in passenger numbers. But, before we know it, it'll be Christmas.
2: Oh, stop it.
3: Yeah. No, isn't it crazy? It's gone so fast.
2: I know.
3: Yeah. What was your top of the hour topic? I was busy unloading and farming.
2: Well, we've been talking about cars that have their odometers wound back.
3: Oh, yeah, no, that's right. Now I've got all the topics now. Tihara and Aurora is what I came up with.
2: Oh, for the ferries?
3: Yeah, for the ferries. I mean, I think as you say, Cook, and over there, Cooper. It's a good name. I understand the controversy around the around Cook there, but let's just get them going, eh? Well, let's just get them going. Get them on the water.
2: Yeah. It was a time, and it was things happened back in those days that would not happen now. The guy was an amazing navigator, as was Coupe.
3: Coupe. And what was the other one? The other thing, Barocca. I take Barocca, vitamin C, and sparkling water. And it's quite a nice, refreshing drink when I do the night run. Vitamin C is really good, eh? That's what I take. Barocca, I wouldn't, yeah.
2: Yeah, well, I've had a couple of people suggest that I take Barocca. Then I got that one texter saying that it's useless. It's a waste of money.
3: You can buy all different number of brands of it, eh? Like, we use it for the kids and that, eh? What's the other ones you can get? Oh, I can't remember now. The other thing, Jim. Our daughter... She's 11 years old, and she's given us strict instructions not to get any food outside for the parrots inside.
2: Oh.
3: So she's pretty onto us about that. So she's onto it about the whole bird flu. She's done a little bit of research on it, and she's given us the orders. We've got the pigeons, we've got ducks, and we've got chickens, so we've got to be careful as well. Really cool listening to that last caller, actually.
2: Yes, I feel for him.
3: I know. So we got these two parrots, Jim, that walk around on the floor inside. They live in their cage at night, and then they're out all day, jolly things, sitting there trying to have me breakfast, and they're trying to get me food. A bit over the top, actually. But,
2: Well, I did see a thing on TV last night. Try not to be feeding the wild birds, because there was a shot of a bird looking at us where his food should be, and there was none. That was one very disappointed bird.
3: A little bit of worry, but as you say, hopefully it will kind of go away, and
2: fingers crossed, Kerry. This could get way worse before it gets better. I'm hoping not, but.
3: What was the other one? Oh, man, I've had some duds, eh, when it comes to, I'm pretty sure I've had a number of vehicles where the mileage has been turned back. I bought a Holden Commodore, actually, from Turner's Car Option about 25 years ago, and the blooming thing, motor blew up and about 2 weeks later. I'm pretty sure that was round back. And I bought a motorhome 2017 from a car dealer in Palmerston North, and that motor blew up 11 months later, so that was another dub. So, no, I haven't had a good
2: run. I honestly think back in the day, we were dealing with that all the time. Cars that had been, had the mileage altered. I think it was
3: Yeah.
2: And it's just something we had to accept.

0: I could not do it myself for lack of skill, but also because I didn't want to do anything kind of illegal.
1: Yeah. Sorry, Jim, just stopping in Shannon, just giving them a very quick bullet break. So they'll all come down like zombies and make me lay in their toilet. Bit of rain here.
0: All right.
1: Yeah, that's it. Good chatting this morning, Jim. And I might talk to you tonight, actually. I'll be back up tonight.
0: Okay.
1: Okay.
0: Looking forward to that, all Kerry. Right. All right, mate.
1: Okay.
0: Cheers, buddy. Take care. Just want to take a break. Back after this.
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3: Newstalk ZB, 20 minutes to 5. A little break here. This is Paul Simon and Graceland from the concert in Hyde Park.

News Talk ZB, Paul Simon there, and Graceland. That was from the concert in Hyde Park. News Talk ZB, the phone number, we're lots of spare lines as we head up towards five. Lots of spare lines. 0800 80 10 80. We can push a little bit more on the ferry thing. The names for the two new ferries. They don't come into service till 2029. And I think there'd be a lot of people just hanging on to that date. Please, please, please, no more delays, no more delays. Please make these ferries reliable. The good thing is they can take, I gather, both of them can take rail, which is fantastic, because I had a feeling of the way the government was talking a little while ago, we can't afford rail on the ferries. But I gather these are rail-enabled, I think is the term they use. 0800 80 10 80. The plan is to call one of them Cook and the other one Coupe. And I, generally speaking, have no problem with either at all. 0800 80 10 80. And any more on the fact that you can turn the odometers back on modern cars. That really surprised me, with that RAV4 being sold at auction to a Tauranga dealership. And the Tauranga dealership was later found guilty of wiping about 30,000 kilometres off the odometer of that RAV4. 30,000. 0800 80 1080. It just used to be the thing. I can remember it. It was just, yeah, we've been ripped off here. Pretty much everybody was winding back the mileage on either the car they were selling, or they were looking at the car they were buying and going, no, this has been tampered with. News Talk ZB, take

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4: They built their assets up together and they had a family together and they stayed married for a long time. And so it was fair to kind of split 50-50 if it came to it. Nowadays, couples get married later or they marry multiple times. They have complications like children from previous relationships. And it just isn't fair to give a partner 50% share of your house if they haven't paid any of the mortgage on it and you had that house fair and square beforehand. I think what may be more fair, if we come to changing the law, what may be more fair is to say that what you bring into the relationship is automatically yours and stays yours. And what they bring in is theirs and stays theirs. And everything that is gathered and bought once the relationship is underway, that has to be shared. That is what is being discussed right now at a national conference in Parliament today. Now, I don't know if all of this, you know, these academics getting together and having a natter about it will actually lead to any change. I don't know if there is an appetite for change like this. But you'd have to say, based on the number of people who are contracting out of the law, it probably is about time that we update the law.
1: That was a News Talk ZB Extra.

0: News Talks at B, 10 to 5. Hi, Claire. Good morning.
1: Oh, good morning.
0: Hi.
1: How are you today, this morning?
0: All right. Thank you for asking.
1: I wanted to talk about an article I found in the UK Guardian, dated the 30th of September, 2005. And it's titled, Bird Flu Pandemic Could Kill 150 Million People.
0: Eek.
1: Yeah, and this is about H5N1 as well, the same thing that we're told is dangerous now. And interestingly, in the article it mentions that Neil Ferguson, the mathematical modeller, he predicted that 200 million people would die. And a lot of money was spent on vaccines. The British government spent, I think it was 200 million, the article mentioned. And also in the States, I think 1.2 billion was spent on vaccines over there. And it all came to virtually nothing. It was a hoax. And the man who was behind that, his name is, I understand from a book I read by Robert F. Kennedy Jr., Jeremy Farrar.
0: He's not very credible.
1: That's right. That's right. And he's now the Assistant Director General of the World Health Organization.
0: And he's America's senior health person.
1: No, he was an English guy, and he used to be the director of the Wellcome Trust.
0: Robert Kennedy, is that, what did you say his name was?
1: No, sorry, I was talking about Jeremy Farrar was

0: paper that people might be interested in reading online. It's titled Avian Flu Virus H5N1. It's a scientific paper by David Crowe and Torsten Engelbrecht, and it's titled No Proof for Existence, Pathogenicity or Pandemic Potential. And that paper exposes H5N1 as a hoax, as does the history.
1: Again, this happened in COVID too, Claire, really, you know?
0: Yeah.
1: Really, really, really?
0: Yes, yeah.
1: We've got some of the brightest names on the planet admitting it's here.
0: Yeah.
1: And, no. But anyway, you know, you do you, as Marcus says. You do you.
0: Thank you very much for letting me air my thoughts. Thank you.
1: All right.
0: Okay.
1: Bye-bye.
0: Bye.
1: Really, really, really. Okay, this is a story on the fairies. It was on stuff.co.nz. I found it last night. Rail Minister Winston Peters has broken a decades-old tradition giving unorthodox new names to the incoming Inter-Islander ferries. The new ships aren't set to enter service until 2029, but Mr. Peters held a press conference at Parliament on Friday afternoon to confirm Kiwi Rail would operate them and to name the two ships. He predicted his choice of names could be controversial. In a speech to Kiwi Rail staff at Parliament, Winston Peters says, "We know what will happen. The snivelling wokesters will work themselves into a lather over the names. The names for the new ferries will be Cook and Coupe, named after the Polynesian explorer who first discovered New Zealand, and the British Royal Navy Captain James Cook, who led an expedition here in the late 18th century. Mr. Peters says these are proper names, historic names, New Zealand names. They are names that speak to our maritime inheritance, to the exploration, to courage of seamanship, and to the long story of how this country came to be." Now, this is all from a media conference, a press conference at Parliament yesterday afternoon, where Mr. Peters was virtually, he was predicting that especially the Cook name probably would not go down too well. Mr. Peters says Coupe and Cook each left an indelible mark on these islands and the Cook Strait in particular. Peters went on during a speech to give his perspective on Cook's legacy. "Snivelling wokesters," he says, "will work themselves into a lather over the name Cook while offering only passing approval for Coupe. That is how shallow this has become." He says it's fashionable now in certain circles to treat Captain Cook as nothing more than a symbol to be condemned, cancelled and cast out. A harbinger of colonisation, they say. A figure of division, they say. So you might get more of this Stuff article after news, sport and weather at 5.

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7: In this update, a second case of the H5N1 bird flu has been confirmed in New Zealand, found in Wairarapa. Test results have confirmed a single kahu, swamp harrier hawk, has tested positive for the strain. The government says work on the ground will be stepped up in the wake of the discovery, but the find confirms the surveillance and testing program is working well. As well as other actions, a technical advisory group of expert scientists will be established to supplement advice from MPI's experts. Biosecurity Minister Andrew Hoggard says we'll have to learn to live with bird flu as it can't be eradicated. He reiterated chicken and eggs remain safe to eat and bird flu is a very low risk to human health. The government has announced the names of the two new Cook Strait ferries set to come into service in 2029 as Coupe and Cook. Rail Minister Winston Peters has confirmed the ferries will stay publicly owned as he shared a message for the operators.
8: Do not what dazzles, but trust the experts, not the yes men. Trust the experts who are women as well, just in case you've got some idea that I've mischaracterised that.
7: The Law Association is suggesting tweaks to a bill to let police evict rough sleepers, beggars and people being disorderly in public places. The Justice Committee has been hearing submissions on the legislation. Those refusing to leave could be hit with a $2,500 fine or 3 months in jail. Criminal Law Committee member Devin Kemp says fining such people makes no sense.
9: These people are homeless. They don't have money. We suggest just remove the option of a fine and suggest a maximum 3 month penalty.
7: Food price inflation has eased, although the prices of some products continue to climb. StatsNZ data shows the annual increase was 2.5% in June, down from 3.2% in May. Business reporter Michael Sergal unpacks the data.
10: Meat prices were up 6.2%, while restaurant and takeaway foods were up 3.1%. The biggest contributor to food inflation was the classic 2-litre bottle of milk, which cost $4 2 years ago and now costs more than $5. Dine-in brunches, takeaway coffees and steaks are also getting dearer, but tomatoes, eggs and olive oil are all getting cheaper.
7: The Taxpayers' Union says millions of dollars of loan losses for Callaghan Innovation show the government must stop trying to pick winners. The Labor-led government put up $150 million in 2020 for loans to 456 startups, but new figures show 42% have already defaulted. Taxpayers Union spokeswoman Tori Rolfe says it's basically corporate welfare.
11: Thank you.

0: capitalists come in, they pick the best bets, and then the government are there left funding things that actually ordinary capitalism wouldn't support.
1: President Trump has taken aim at China and mysterious officials in a speech claiming proof of election interference. He says the voting system has vulnerabilities and he's released declassified documents as proof. He claims China interfered and shady deep state forces covered up information, despite US intelligence services stating in 2021 that wasn't so. But Trump is accusing US spy agencies of discovering breaches in 2020.
2: They discovered that tens of millions of voter data in 18 states have been bought, stolen, or hacked by China.
1: In sport, rugby, Ireland are looming large as the biggest challenge of coach Dave Rennie and captain Adi Savia's new reign. With the All Blacks' unbeaten record at Eden Park since 1994, the backdrop, Savia says the team are well aware of what's at stake.
3: We haven't really had to talk about it because we know what's, we all know. So we don't fear it, but it's a great challenge for us to come here and play a quality Irish side and give the fans what they want, a spectacle.
1: In cricket, the Black Caps have taken a 2-1 series lead over the West Indies after a 6-wicket win in their third one-dayer. The hosts' batting woes continued from Game 2 as they were skittled for 140 in the 38th over, with spinner Jaden Lennox taking his series tally to 10 wickets, claiming another 4. Lennox was handed player of the match again, but says the accolade is not his desired prize.
4: Certainly don't play the game for personal awards, so to go 2-1 up is obviously pleasing. That's what we're here for. We're here to go home with a series win, so to go a step closer to that's obviously very pleasing.
1: That's news and sport. I'm Tony Doe.
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9: News Talk ZB Weather Watch. 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The forecast, Northland to Manawa 2, including Coromandel and the Central High Country, cloudy areas with isolated light showers. Bay of Plenty, Gisborne to Wairarapa, Horowhenua to Wellington, some early morning cloud clearing to a mainly fine day. Nelson, Marlborough and Canterbury, mainly fine with some morning frost, so the chance of a shower south of Timaru late this evening. Buller to Westland, mostly cloudy with showers. Fiordland, showers turning to rain this afternoon. Otago, fine with high cloud this morning, then scattered rain developing this evening. Southland and Clutha, showers mainly about the south coast. And for the Chathams, cloudy periods and a few light showers.
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9: News Talk ZB coming up 7 minutes past five on a Saturday morning, Saturday, July 18. We're doing open line talkback for the next 20 minutes or thereabouts. We do have spare lines. 0800 80 1080 is the number. 0800 80 1080. If you'd like to text, it's 9292. And the email is jim@newstalkzb.co.nz. And we've been talking a little bit about the ferries. Finally, the ferries. They are due to come into service on the Cook Strait in 2029. Winston Peters held a press conference at Parliament

0: yesterday, mainly for, I gather, Kiwi Rail employees, and he said, well, he announced the names of these two ships, Coupe, K-U-P-E, Coupe and Cook, both explorers. And Winston was actually, he said that James Cook, could be a little bit of consternation choosing that name because of his link with colonizing New Zealand. And it seems like he's pretty much bang on. He, on the other hand, says that Cook deserves to be there. He and Coupe played a significant role in the growth of New Zealand. And the name will stay. I don't know how much talking he did to people about, and I'm not even sure who got to choose the names. Was it Mr. Peters or one of his people? Was somebody at Kiwi Rail? Who chose the name of the ferries? Because I did like the flag debate. I thought we could have had one of those with the naming of these two ships. That would have been good fun. As he said, Mr. Peters, yesterday, it's fashionable now in certain circles to treat Captain Cook as nothing more than a symbol to be condemned, cancelled and cast out. A relic to be erased. Well, we say this, a mature country does not run from its history. While Mr. Peter's speech was focused on legacy, tradition and history, his choice of names did break from New Zealand Railway Department's own tradition for naming ships. More on that in just a moment, because Tash has been waiting a while. Good morning, Tash.
1: Morning. Is it Jim or Tim?
0: Let's go for Jim, shall we?
1: Oh, kapai. Kia ora, Jim.
0: Kia ora.
1: I just wanted to talk about the names of the ferries, and to be fair, I'm not fussed about them at all. But I just, have you got a pen and paper handy for yourself?
0: Why? Yes.
1: I just want you to write this down. Can you write coupe down, K-U, and then a space and P-A-Y, coupe? And then I want you to write next to it another word, coupe, like K-U and then the word pear, the English word pear for pear on the tree. Because it's not pronounced coupe, it's incorrect. The name is coupe.
0: Okay.
1: So that's, yeah. So I just wanted to help. And if you take the R off the word pear, like the English word pear, you'll see that it's spelled coupe. Coupe. So that's actually the name. So the ferry's name, one is Cook, which you're pronouncing beautifully, and one is Coupe.
0: Okay, you done?
1: Yeah, I am. I'm hoping that a lot of people hear that, and that, because if that's going to be the name, I'm really hoping that people pronounce it properly. So Cook and Coupe.
0: Right.
1: Kapai. Thank you.
0: So I was saying that while Mr. Peter's speech yesterday was focused on legacy, tradition and history, his choice of names did break from the New Zealand Railway Department's own tradition for naming ships. Since it first started running Cook Strait ferries between Wellington and Picton, the names of the all rail-enabled ships have started with the prefix ARA, ARA, A-R-A. This started in 1962 with the Aramoana, a roll-on, roll-off train ferry that served the Cook Strait until the 1980s. Others have included the Arahura, the Arahangi, Aranui, Aratika, and most recently the Aratiri, which was retired last year. Mr. Peter says he respected that tradition and the role of iwi and Maori railway workers who had played a role in naming earlier ships. Mr. Peters promised the new ships would be rail-enabled, roll-on, roll-off ferries. He said Kiwi Rail would operate, but not own the ferries. So there you go. Bill, good morning.
2: G'day. I'm very disappointed at these names that Peters has come up with. They're not very imaginative.
0: No, they're not especially, are they?
2: Names. No. No. We all know, you know, who Coupe is, et cetera, and... But as the Maori didn't have written language, you know, between 1300 and the 1800s,

0: how do we know that he really existed, etc.? Everything's sort of passed down, you know, in time, verbally, etc., from century to century. But it can still get sort of misinterpreted, etc. In fact, in New Zealand, a lot of the tribes in the 19th century were spoke different languages and etc. among things. And in Whanganui, for instance, there's always been a arguing etc. whether it was Whanganui or Whanganui. I remember Terry Young at Tura, you know, used to call it Whanganui, and different Maori people from different iwis. And New Zealand, you know, called it that, but they wanted it called Whanganui. Now, and the other crazy thing about the two names of Kupe and Cook, by the way, there was a line of the Captain Cook in the early 50s, which I'm sure brought immigrants, you know, from Britain to New Zealand, you know, the 10-pound poms and things. I'd rather have it sort of been James Cook or even Captain Cook or something. But you call boats by women's names. Look, if you were standing there on Oriental Parade and, you know, waving the South Ferry off, etc., at night, and, you know, a lovely night and it stars out and everything, the lights on, you don't say, "There he goes." You say, "There she goes."
1: Yes.
0: And even if they had a nice name, you know, like the English always called, you know, Queen Mary's and Princess Elizabeth's and, you know, all sorts of things, I would rather, you know, have a, you know, name like sort of Princess Tupia or Prince such and such or whatever, etc. I'm disappointed, and I think it's very unimaginative, you know, just to come up with a short one.
1: I thought they could have done a better job. I'd really like to know how those names were chosen and who had the final say. Was it down to the minister, the rail minister, Winston Peters?
0: I bet it was.
1: Was it?
0: I bet it was, etc. But he knows he's going to cause a controversy over it. But it means that people are talking about him, and Oscar Wilde will be proud, you know, because you expect to be talked about but not talked about. Now the other thing that I'm I was left speechless with a couple of television items this week. One was yesterday when we heard that Donald Trump's his autocue prompter had been, I don't know whether he's arrested or not. They said
1: no. Apparently, there are no charges.
0: Yeah, it'd be too embarrassing for them to be reminded of it. You know, the cartoonists would be mocking the court appearances and all this sort of thing for Trump to be, you know, sort of...
1: Well, I don't think the guy, the teleprompter guy, has actually broken any laws, is my understanding of it.
0: What he did is he sort of had an inside information on words.
1: Yes.
0: And
1: what words Trump will use during his speech.
0: Yeah. And then Trump came. Trump's notorious, of course, for going off script as well. So apparently he was having to change the things at the last minute, obviously pressing things on his phone. I think it's hilarious, actually. But, you know, everything about Trump is funny, you know. Let's face it. And, you know, he's a newspaper's delight. Of course, you know, with the things he comes out with. Now, the other thing which amazed me was the amount of publicity given to a retired broadcaster on TV1 this week, etc. I thought until last year he passed away a long time ago, because I used to get him mixed up with Paul Holmes. But, you know, here he is. He's back again. I,

0: I thought he was in his 70s. He's only 65. But, you know, standing for the far right party in Auckland.
1: He's going to be on the list, the ACT list.
0: And
1: yeah.
0: And they're talking about making him a minister already. And
1: he is. And I think Seymour has agreed to it. Because they want him.
0: Well, of course, it came out at the same. It came out at the same time, I think, as the publicity about their former president of the ACT Party, you know, appeared in court on two new charges and things. And so it was probably announced that day to sort of soften the impact of that other bad news. But the political debates, you know, everything is starting to pick up now, so it's very, very interesting. But to say a person is going to go straight into a ministry, etc., it's just amazing.
1: Okay.
0: And I can see old Jones and Peters sort of and him clashing in the House, etc., in debates. So it should be a lot of fun. Anyway, I'll let you go.
1: Yeah, he is going to add a lot of entertainment value to the election, as Mr. Henry. That is for sure.
0: Okay, all the best. Have a good weekend.
1: All right, cheers, Bill. Bye. Thank you for that. News Talk ZB, 19 past 5. Liam Lawson, he's back racing this weekend with the Belgium Grand Prix on Monday morning, our time. After the break, Matt and Tyler talk Formula One. We'll get to that next.
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12: He apparently snorted it to energise up for the dance parties because he was in the army and he was subject to random drug tests, so he couldn't do the standard class A's. And she said he's not a joyful man anymore. Now, none of this is particularly damaging. He's admitted to doing much more than creatine in his book, and the white pill, even she says, was probably paracetamol. But it's the principle. He has made an enemy out of one of the most powerful newspapers in the UK. And those newspapers in the UK leave our papers for dead in terms of what they will do to hound people and the impact they will have when they do that. I always personally feel a little bit sorry for Harry in instances like this, because he's not particularly bright, right? Everybody knows that. And so you have to assume he may not have thought this through, may not have realised what a mistake he was making by taking this court case, but he's done it now and he's made his bed. Harry may as well forget about ever moving back to the UK. He's got no security, he's now got no lodgings with his dad, and now he's also made an enemy that has already lined him up.
2: That was a Newstalk ZB Extra.
13: Formula One returns to Spa-Francorchamps this weekend for the Belgium Grand Prix, with the championship fight tightening at a crucial stage of the season. Back with us is New Zealand's premier F1 reporter, Alex Powell. Good to see you, Alex.
14: Afternoon, boys. How are we?
13: So,
14: Tell us about Spa-Francorchamps. It's got some iconic corners that I've spent a lot of time on my PlayStation getting familiar with.
15: You and me both. Spa is one of the most historic

0: Auric circuits. There is, you think back to Michael Schumacher had his first win there. It is fast. There is not a lot of time to take it easy on a lap, which of course brings into the new regulations that there's just not going to be a chance for these drivers to recharge their batteries. So it could be absolute chaos this weekend.
1: Yeah, and you got that first corner, don't you? That first right Le Source. So 150-odd metres after lights out, you suddenly have to slam a right.
0: And then up into Eau Rouge, the most dangerous corner on the whole calendar, probably.
1: Yeah, so these long straights, as you say, like the Kimmel Straight, is that good for Liam and the V-carbs? They're better on the slow, tight corners, aren't they?
0: Yeah, but you look at what they did at Silverstone last time out. We thought we were going to have the same problems there with recharging batteries, and the Racing Bulls cars did brilliant. I think they have now really pulled away into this weird sort of middle ground where they're so much farther ahead than the rest of the field, but they're still a really long way behind the top four teams, which is, you know, it's a nice place to be if you've got, you know, Liam Lawson and Armand Lindblad able to score points consistently as that sort of best of the rest team.
1: Yeah, but speaking of which, what's up with the Racing Bulls going to Lindblad and upgrading his car but not upgrading Liam's?
0: I've got no idea, to be honest. Like, this came through this morning that they were bringing a new cooling system to Spa. I don't know how much you're seeing it out of it in Belgium because it's going to be quite rainy. It's not going to be as hot as we saw somewhere like Austria or Canada or Spain. But, yeah, it is quite a funny one because last year Liam was sort of the guinea pig that would test all the upgrades on track because his driver feedback is world-class, as we keep hearing from all sorts of people. But for whatever reason, this year they've given it to Arvid first. I don't know if it's a way of sort of closing the gap between the two drivers from the team or if they're looking to see if Lindblad can be the one to give the feedback.
1: I don't like
2: Liam
1: it. Does.
2: No, bit of favouritism, maybe.
1: I don't like it.
0: Well, I mean, that's
1: it's a conspiracy.
0: That's the funny thing, because the last two races we've also seen Racing Bulls pit Lindblad first, even though Liam's been the lead car. And generally, that's not how you do it. You pit your main guy first to stop anyone else from undercutting him behind.
1: Yeah. It blows, doesn't it? And what time are the races?
0: Oh, I think it's a 1 a.m. start on Monday morning, isn't it? So if you're planning on doing a double header,
1: and there's no sprint this year in Belgium, is
0: there? No, thank God. But if you're planning on doing a double header into the World Cup final, you might be in a bit of trouble.
1: I am planning to do that, actually.
0: Oh, me too, and I don't know how I'm going to do it.
2: Bring it on. Alex, always good to see you, mate. You have a nice weekend.
0: Likewise,
2: always. We'll see you back next week. That is New Zealand's premium F1 reporter, Alex Powell.

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1: This was so convincing. There's no difference. The only thing that was dodgy for me is that they didn't tell you you're an AI robot. Because when you get phoned by Cole,

0: callers, you try and be polite to them because you're realising it's someone doing a job that's probably not that, I don't sound patronising, but you know, if someone rings you and says, you know, I want to know if you're interested in this, you do feel empathy for them doing that job. You don't want to be rude to them because you know they're just doing it for money to feed their family, pay for their studies and stuff like that. So I also think that this cold calling computer was taking advantage of that. It's exactly what they were doing. It was really sleazy. So I don't know what the to me it should be illegal. You should, if you're a robot, you should say, "I'm AI." I mean, they can be polite. I am Jack. I am an AI. This is an AI-generated phone call. They should say that.
1: That was a Newstalk ZB Extra.
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5: Good morning, it's 5:30. I'm Carlia Strong. British politician Andy Burnham has given his first speech as Labour leader. He's promised to be a leader for all people and places and insists he has a plan ahead of becoming Prime Minister on Monday. The Makerfield MP of 1 month is promising the biggest revolution for the UK since Margaret Thatcher.
6: The government I lead will confidently lay that path out starting next week. This change today is the most significant change moment in our politics for 40 years.
5: The biosecurity minister is admitting he was surprised to see a second case of bird flu so soon. Test results show a single kahu or swamp harrier hawk found near Carterton has tested positive for the H5N1 strain. The government announced the first known case on Wednesday from a single brown skua seabird found at Wellington's Petone Beach last week. Minister Andrew Hongard says preparations are in place for more cases to pop up.
7: We were expecting more cases and, you know, for it to move to some of our native bird species as well. But, yeah, I wasn't expecting, like, the very next day.
5: Meanwhile, in Australia, a baby humpback whale stranded on a beach has died and authorities are testing the carcass for the H5N1 bird flu virus. Samples have been collected from the male calf, which died at a Cronulla beach in Sydney yesterday. Australia has 17 cases of the bird flu strain, which can infect marine mammals when they come into contact with sick or dead infected seabirds. Trade unions are welcoming the government's move to keep the Inter-Islander ferry service in public hands. Yesterday, Rail Minister Winston Peters announced the two new ships will be named Kupe and Cook, recognising the early Polynesian and European explorers. Kiwi Rail will have a 30-year contract to run them. Rail and Maritime Transport Union General Secretary Todd Volster says there were fears privatisation would introduce problems. To sports, and West Indies cricket great Sir Garfield Sobers has died at the age of 89. Regarded as one of the best players of all time, the all-rounder from Barbados played 93 tests and made his international debut as a 17-year-old. The Roosters' 14-6 home win over the Storm and League's NRL has been overshadowed by a serious Achilles injury to Warriors-bound Melbourne wing Will Warbrick. Meanwhile, Cronulla held on for a 20-18 win over Newcastle.

0: Australian golfer Lucas Herbert has equaled the lowest round in the history of men's majors, carding an 8-under par 62 second round to take the lead at the Open Championship at Royal Birkdale. Just a few groups later, American Sam Burns finished birdie-birdie to also card a 62. And Liam Lawson has posted the 10th fastest time in the second practice session for Formula One's Belgian Grand Prix. That's your News Talk ZB News and Sport. It's 5.33. Jim Sneddon is next.
1: It's winter, but you already know that.
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6: News Talk ZB Weather Watch with Daikin CO2 hot water heat pumps. 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The forecast valid till midnight tonight. Northland to Manawa 2, including Coromandel and the Central High Country. Cloudy areas with isolated light showers. Bay of Plenty, Gisborne to Wairarapa and Horowhenua to Wellington. Some early morning cloud clearing to a mainly fine day. Nelson, Marlborough and Canterbury mainly fine with some morning frosts. The chance of a shower south of Timaru late this evening. Mostly cloudy for Buller and Westland with showers. Fiordland showers turning to rain this afternoon. Otago fine with high cloud this morning and then scattered rain developing this evening. Southland and Clutha showers mainly about the south coast. And for the Chatham Islands, cloudy periods and a few light showers.

0: News Talk ZB, 24 minutes to 6 for the All Sport Breakfast out of Christchurch this morning. Leslie Murdoch, hello. Hello, Leslie. Hello.
1: Hello.
0: Oh, there we go. Gotcha.
1: Yep.
0: 10-4.
1: Well done. Pretty sad news about Sir Garfield Sobers.
0: Yes, I saw that through the morning.
1: Well, I think we all remember him for hitting those six sixes off the poor Malcolm Nash and creating a record for himself. And I think he scored, 365 not out against Pakistan. That was way back in 1958. But it was a record that took, I think, 36 years or longer to even break. So, amazing man, amazing cricketer. I think what also his athleticism and his ability to not only be a fantastic batsman, it was his left arm finger spin as well that he went on and was able to throw down those, or not throw down, but bowl down those deliveries. And it was just the exceptional way that he played the game. I think we all, in our era anyway, think that he was probably the greatest cricketer that ever played, and it possibly coincided with the West Indies becoming of age as a cricket nation as well. So yeah, we will definitely have a look at that on the program this morning. We've got a couple of big things happening locally. Today in the Opiki Women's Rugby Competition, our Matatu, which is the South Island entrant, play at home out at Ngāpunawai. They play the Blues, and a win

0: or a losing bonus point would see Matatu host the Aupiki final. And we do know now that if they do get to do that, if they win or lose by a bonus point, they will play that final at the One New Zealand Stadium, which is pretty cool. And I know that the Matatu skipper, Grace Brooker, has put a call out for fans to get to Ngā Punawai, the hub, to book that home hosting final. Now, of course, they were playing last week the Hurricanes Power, who really took the game to them in the second half, and Power ended up taking that match 32-30. It was really fascinating and really exciting game of rugby, and you have to say that this Aupiki women's rugby competition has come of age. So that is at 2:35 this afternoon, as mentioned, out at Ngā Punawai. And then a massive NBL basketball match tomorrow at Parakeyori, the Canterbury Rams up against the Auckland Tuatara. So it's basically top three, one versus two, or depending on how last night's NBL matches went, one versus three. But the Rams are also going to use that match as a 40-year celebration of their inaugural New Zealand National Championship triumph back in 1986. They're going to have their very first Hall of Fame, and it's going to be Dutchy Rademakers, Bert Knops, Ian Webb, Andy Bennett, and John, and the great John Hill. So they will be inducted into the very first Rams Hall of Fame. So we're looking forward to that very much. Of course, we'll be looking at the All Blacks Ireland match on the program and looking ahead to that FIFA World Cup final, knowing that the bronze medal match will be in action as well. So heaps to keep our eyes on.
1: And is that about it? Are you going to mention anything about the Irish game, or have you done that number?
0: Yep. We're going to have a look at that as well. Get what people think about where the team is at under Dave Rennie, and basically look at that Irish team, which is going to be the sternest challenge, isn't it? That's for sure. No doubt about that.
1: All right, Matt, and what is the forecast looking like for Canterbury this morning?
0: Well, it has been a couple of lovely days. Started with a frost. There'll be another frost out there for Sporty Saturday. Bit of high cloud this afternoon, but we're looking for a high of 15, which is pretty cool. And it is cool at the moment. It's 0 degrees in the city right now. So 15, got zero. That's okay. It's winter.
1: Yes, exactly. All right, cheers, Leslie.
0: Thanks, Jim.
1: Happy days, mate. Bye. Thank you for getting back.

0: News Talk ZB, 20 minutes to 6. And from the All Sport Breakfast in Wellington, Adam Cooper.
1: Good morning, mate.
2: Morning, Jim. Welcome back.
0: Oh, thank you. I've hardly been away, really.
2: But well, away for us anyway on the Saturday mornings. But no, we're back into it. Another weekend of sports here. And yeah, really excited for that All Blacks test tonight. I think as many have been saying, and as probably the All Blacks have acknowledged as well, probably the biggest test of the new era under coach Dave Rennie, captain Ardie Savia. I think, you know, Ireland may not quite be the team that they were in their heights of, you know, 2022, 2023, when the All Blacks did have some trouble against them, but then, of course, beat them at the 2023 World Cup. So, no, really looking forward to the game at Eden Park tonight, Jim. I think it'll be a great indicator as to exactly where this new team is at, the All Blacks I'm talking about, in terms of the start of their 2026. So, yeah, can't wait.
0: And you've got some departures from the Hurricanes.
2: Yeah, we'll talk about the Hurricanes men. So, yeah, a bit of a nickname on Thursday night. Of course, Hurricanes Super Rugby champions this year, but they've announced that a few more players are leaving, which is obviously normal. But one in particular, Jim, I thought was quite interesting. Not a household name by any stretch. In fact, he only made his debut this year for the Hurricanes. Tom Allen, a 21-year-old lock who's originally from the Hawke's Bay. Now, you know, all signs are pointing to someone like him having a very promising and you know, long future with New Zealand rugby. But 21 years old, he's come through the New Zealand secondary schools team, played for them, the New Zealand under-20s, he went to World Cups with them. And after debuting for the Hurricanes this year and sort of getting on the scene of Super Rugby, he's been scalped by the Scarlets team in Wales. So It sort of adds to this growing list of young New Zealand players who, you know, haven't even reached the sort of sweet spot of their careers in New Zealand, you'd say, that are sort of being approached by these overseas clubs, particularly in Europe, particularly in the UK and France, and some other countries, to go over there and play. I mean, the money gets dangled in front of these guys and for a lot of them now, they think, well, is it worth being patient and waiting for the hope of getting an All Blacks jersey? Or should I go and just maximise my career earnings, see the world while I do it, and do that? So, we've heard that Tom Allen's leaving. The Hurricanes also during the week announced that a few of their players as well, some more familiar names, Baylen Sullivan, a Māori All Black, Tevita Mafaleo, who's been in the All Blacks 15. They're both departing, as is Lucas Cashmore, who was the Hurricanes' sort of second, third string, first 5'8 this year. But also more interesting, Jim, another coach is departing the Hurricanes as well. Bryn Evans, a former All Black, former Hurricanes player himself, he is departing as well. He was part of the brilliant coaching crew under Clark Laidlaw that obviously saw them to their title this year. So the others, aside from Tom Allen, no word of where they're going yet. Bryn Evans, his next destination is going to be very interesting. No noise yet as to where that might be. But what we do know is that one of his fellow assistant coaches, Jason Holland, will be head coaching the Blues next year. And I do wonder, and I'm only just totally speculating here with nothing to go on, but is Bryn Evans maybe following Jason Holland up to the Blues? We'll wait, obviously, and see whether there's any substance to that, but it could be a possibility. So, yeah, after winning the title, Jim, naturally a few people move on, and a few of them are choosing to go another direction for 2027.
0: Fair enough. And the basketball.
2: Yeah, Wellington Saints back home tonight. It's a really important stretch in the National Basketball League. We're into about the last 7 or 8 days of the competition, Jim, so it gets really tense. And it's really exciting, actually, when you look at the ladder at the moment heading into the last sort of week of matches. The Saints in particular, well, they've got 3 games, and where they sit in the table in 4th at the moment, they copped a real hiding from the Canterbury Rams last weekend, it's fair to say. They were down by 25. Wellington Saints managed to get that deficit back to 10, but still a heavy loss to the Rams last weekend at home here in Wellington. Then Canterbury are on a roll in that third place, Wellington 4th. Of course, the top 6 after next weekend will advance to the playoffs. So the Saints have the Tauranga Whai at home this afternoon, this evening, I should say, in Wellington. They then have a trip up to Hawke's Bay midweek to take on the Hawks, and then they are back home for one game that's going to be a huge one, a rematch of last year's final against Southland next Saturday. So already looking forward to that one. But yeah, all these teams, Jim, are in a real fight for honours come the playoffs and the seedings. Obviously, the top 2, which at the moment is the Auckland 2 Tuatara and the Southland Sharks. Those are sort of crucial ways to advance to the playoffs with the advantages you get with home court and everything like that. But it is pretty tight and tense at the moment. So, yeah, a really interesting sort of 7 or 8 days left of the round robin or the regular season of the National Basketball League before the playoffs start.
0: Perfect, perfect. And I've just seen Darcy limp in, so he's here. I was just wondering where he was. Get a bit nervous if I don't see him, but he's had the knee off, so he's back at work now, which is great. And
2: that's good. I was also just going to mention, Jim, the Hurricanes Pola and the Women's Super Rugby Opiki competition final round today. It's been a historic season for them. The Hurricanes Poa have traditionally struggled in this competition. A few weeks ago, they got their first win in well over 2 years, which was a big milestone for this team. After that, that started a stretch of 3 wins in a row, and they're now in the mix for a final. So the Hurricanes Poa will meet the Chiefs Manawa at Upper Hutt, their sort of newish home ground, this afternoon at Maidstone Park, 12:20. And then they will hopefully get a win in that and then rely on the outcome of the Matatu versus Blues game in Christchurch this afternoon at 2:35. Which will determine whether they get a place in next week's final. So it's all go today for the Super Rugby Opiki competition, as effectively three teams fight for the final two spots available for that grand final next week. So looking forward to that action today. Obviously, 12:20, that Hurricanes Poa Chiefs game at Maidstone Park, and then 2:35 in Christchurch with the Matatu up against the Blues Women.
0: Fabulous, mate. And the forecast for Wellington today, what are we looking at?
2: Yeah, looking really nice this weekend, Jim. Mainly fine today. Northerlies in 13, and then another beautiful one tomorrow with 14 degrees. So great for all the winter sport.
0: Fabulous. Good on you, man. Cheers.
2: Good to catch up, Jim. See you later.
0: Okay, thank you. That's done. Adam Cooper, News Talk ZB. You'll see if I can go and fetch Darcy. He's had this knee op done, and he's on crutches, the poor guy, and moving very, very slow. So we'll see how we go. News Talk Z.

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2: News Talk ZB, 10 minutes to 6 on a Saturday morning. 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
3: It warms my heart to hear Alex Powell on the wireless talking about Formula One.
2: Thank you.
3: The lad knows his stuff.
2: Yes, he does.
3: And it is a tremendous race this weekend. Spa-Francorchamps. What a racetrack. What a racetrack. It's right up there in the top one of racetracks in the world.
2: Oh, yeah? I've heard it's very fast.
3: It's just beautiful. And when you go back to Europe for Formula One, you've got proper racetracks that are actually designed for racing that are in beautiful areas that look tremendous, and they're quick and they're real, and then you go to America and the Middle East, and they're just basically plastic fantastic that have been 3D printed and stuffed in someone's car park, and then the gall and the cheek to call it a Formula One race. It's so artificial.
2: You've never liked the street circuits, have you?
3: Well, there are some good street circuits. There are some good street circuits to watch. And in IndyCar, there are a couple of good street circuits to watch. But in general, they're really poor. It's no fun. I want to go to a racetrack. I want to go and look at where the cars are supposed to race, not where they've managed to wedge them in between a couple of buildings. That's it. And then drag the people along. But I suppose it sums up the places they go to. Just like, you know, plastic, fantastic, like all, I'm going to say something horribly insulting because it's first thing in the morning and I'm still sore and I'm tired, so I won't. It sums up America, the American racetracks, and it sums up the Middle East, their racetracks as well. It's smarmy stuff that's just been instantly generated and thrown there. Look, history! It's nothing. They're nothing. I love it when they go to Europe because then we have racetracks.
2: Yeah.
3: I'm much happier boy. Much happier boy. Oh, there are some great American racetracks. Don't get me wrong, but just don't race Formula One on them.
2: Yeah.
3: So the Circuit of the Americas is not a bad racetrack. I like that. But there are some other ones that are much better. Laguna Seca is a fantastic track. And they've got some great road circuits and other circuits in the States that are well. Watkins Glen's fantastic. But regardless, no one cares about it. They want to know what's on my show. But I'm very happy because it's race car weekend, it's Formula One weekend, and it's Spa-Francorchamps.
2: And is Liam being treated fairly, or don't you really want to go there?
3: What? The fact that he hasn't got that upgrade? I'm not overly concerned. I think Alex pointed out as well that the cooling upgrade is not a big one either or with the conditions they have there. And they talk about being a guinea pig. I hope it doesn't fail on him, but it might. I think they lean a wee bit towards Arvid Lindblad, but I ain't that bad. What Liam does is he gets on the racetrack and he goes, I'm the best driver in this team. You're not. Stand over there. That's all you can do, right? You can just argue with your points. I'm sure he'll be fine. I don't see this being a massive thing. It's pretty easy for us to get our backs up and go, they're picking on the New Zealander.
2: Yeah, yeah.
3: Picking on the New Zealander.
2: I
3: but he's had a really hard

0: Graham, the like all these flatulences or influences or whatever you want to call them, talking about Liam Lawson. It's like, yep, okay, cool. That's nice you turned up on the last bus. But that's understandable because no one's had a whiff of this guy. Whereas over here in New Zealand, we know what he's capable of and how he drives and what he does. So it's of no surprise to us what he's been doing. Thought it would take it'd be a bit quicker, but he's had a bit of a short, sharp shrift. Yeah. That's okay. He's doing great. We should be really, really proud of him and what he's achieved. Anyway, what's on my show?
1: What's on your show, Das?
0: Well, we're joined by a great big lock called Josh Lord on the show today, ahead of this massive showdown between the second ranked and the third ranked team in world rugby. That's where the All Blacks and the Irish are. Yeah, I looked that up last night. I didn't really read the Irish would be third, fourth, I don't know, but there you go. It's 2v3.
1: Well, okay.
0: And I'm not entirely sure if people have given the Irish enough credit going into this. Blaney were all very happy about Dave Rennie being there and what he's achieved so far and the players and da-da-da-da-da, even though it's been a bit creaky so far. And you'd expect that in the opening couple of games. And the Irish haven't been great either. But they didn't come down in the last shower.
2: No.
0: And they'll be looking to... What's the term? Weeks and Mwengi. I'm trying to think of Blackadder from back of the day. And I don't know what to make of it. I expect they'd have enough to get it done because they grow arms and legs when it comes to defending their record at Eden Park, which you get because I had Craig Dowd, former All Black prop, on the program a couple of days ago. And I said, you know, this is becoming a bit of a millstone, this record at Eden Park, isn't it? And yeah, and rightly so, you do not want to be the first team to lose at Eden Park in 30-odd years.
1: There's no
0: way anyone. That's why they, I mean, yeah, I suppose that's bad. He goes, I should know. It's like, well, how? And he goes, well, I was on the bench last time we lost there. Oh, Craig, you poor thing. So that's previewing tonight, which is going to be good. One of two rather large fixtures in Auckland City of an evening because the Warriors are playing as well. Slightly different for the Warriors. Because they do get beaten at Mount Smart, but they are playing pretty much the bottom of the table, St. George Dragons, and they're sitting at second place at the moment. So the likelihood of them being beaten is remote, but it is still distinctly possible because that's the nature of the NRL. I mean, you saw that a couple of days ago. It was a crazy game and just the most disgusting weather. The Broncos taking on Penrith. Broncos, I think they'd lost eight consecutive games, roundabout there. They were terrible. They take on Penrith, number one team in the competition. What do? They beat them. Now, that's the nature of the NRL. It's that tight. You never know. So the Warriors-Dragons game should be interesting. And we've got Tanistel Smith, the runaway prop who comes out of Christchurch, Tototahi. We'll be talking to him about that game. I've got a bloke called Darcy on the program as well. His name is Gordon Darcy. Gordon Darcy's one of the great midfielders for the Irish team of recent years. So he'll join us to preview the match. He does a lot of writing for the Irish Times as well. Very astute, really interesting character. And so he'll join us on the program. Here's an interesting thing. Well, you probably won't find it interesting. Do you know how to pronounce A-O-E-I-F-A? I think that's how you spell it. But in Ireland, if you've got Sinead and it doesn't look like Sinead,
1: yeah,
0: it goes on and on and on, which is great. And Neve and blah, blah,
1: yeah,
0: blah. So Aoife, A-O-E-F-I-A or something like that, Aoife. And that's his wife's name. And my daughter went to school with a girl called Aoife, hence I know the name and how to pronounce it. So he's got a wife called Aoife. Gordon Darcy's wife's Aoife, and Darcy Waldegrave's daughter's called Ava. So there's our connection. It's remote, I know. Gordon Darcy joins us on the program too. Ari Pettigrew, he's going skidding in his race car this weekend and the New Zealand Rally Champs. And we've got some women's wars as well. Maya Hill Moana joins the program. Plenty to look forward to. Should be good. Should be good. Will be good.
1: Excellent,
0: love
1: Darcy.
0: My work.
1: Good man.
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4: 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Mike Hosking, Ryan Bridge, Marcus Lush, Jason Pine. 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
5: Good morning, it's 6 o'clock. I'm Kalia Strong. The new leader of the Labour Party in Britain is making ground on its path to Prime Minister. Andy Burnham has given his first speech as the party's leader and is finalising his cabinet ahead of becoming PM on Monday. He promises to lead a government that confidently lays a new path forward.
6: It will take us to a country where life is more affordable and all people and places are lifted from where they are now.
5: The biosecurity minister says the government is working closely with the poultry industry following a second case of bird flu. A single kahu or swamp harrier hawk found near Carterton has tested positive for the H5N1 strain. MPI says it will be providing one-on-one support and advice to poultry and egg operations in parts of the Lower North Island. Minister Andrew Hoggard says about 13 egg producers in the Wairarapa have been contacted.
7: Just to check, are they confident in their biosecurity measures they've got? Do they need any advice or any assistance? So those are the key things we're doing.
5: A feeling keeping the Inter-Islander ferry service in public hands provides certainty for customers and workers. Yesterday, Rail Minister Winston Peters announced the two new ships will be named Kupe and Cook and will start plying the Cook Strait in 2029. Kiwi Rail will have a 30-year contract to run them, although Peters says coalition conversations circled around privatisation. Rail and Maritime Transport Union General Secretary Todd Volster says it is a future-focused decision.
8: Having brand new ferries that are Kiwi Rail run and operated, government owned, we think that's the best option.
5: Dozens of organisations are echoing calls to throw out a bill introducing move-on orders. Many faced the Justice Committee yesterday to give feedback. The proposed legislation would see rough sleepers, beggars or people being disorderly slapped with fines or 3 months jail time if they refuse to leave a public space when ordered. Community Housing Aotearoa CEO Paul Gilbert says it's the government's own failures that are leading to this.
9: People being discharged from hospitals who are deeply sick into homelessness with no preparation or accommodation. People being released from prison into homelessness.
5: A Hamilton woman is before the courts accused of obtaining $100,000 worth of items through online marketplace scams. Detective Sergeant Logan Oliver believes the 26-year-old woman has met with marketplace sellers and allegedly provided fake bank transfers for the items. He says she's received a number of high-value items, including vehicles and electronic goods, over the past 2 months. The woman appeared in Hamilton District Court yesterday with 9 charges, including 7 of using a forged document. She has been remanded on bail and will reappear in 2 weeks. hopes a new youth Scrabble championship will entice more young people to play the game. 15 of the country's best young Scrabble players will compete for the national title at the inaugural tournament in Auckland's Mount Albert today. The top three will head to Brisbane for a Trans-Tasman competition in September. Scrabble New Zealand President Murray Rogers says more young people are becoming interested in playing

0: competitively?
1: We've had a number of people on board who've come along through schools and after school programs, and I actually think it is becoming more popular.
2: The Newstalk ZB Sport. Australian Lucas Herbert has equaled the lowest round in the 166-year history of men's major championship golf to take the lead on day two at the Open at Royal Birkdale. Herbert's claimed a two-shot lead with an 8-under-par 62 second round, but missed a 5-foot par putt on the last hole, which would have made him the first to shoot 61. Just a few groups later, American Sam Burns finished birdie-birdie to also card a 62. Meanwhile, Ryan Fox looks set to sneak inside the cut after posting a 2-under-par round to get to even par overall. Daniel Hillier's shot an even par round to stay at 2-over, one shot below the projected cut line. Kazuma Kobori sits at 1-over through 10 holes. 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A sad end to the season in League's NRL for Warriors bound Will Warbrick.
3: Did he grab an Achilles? He grabbed the back of that ankle.
4: This is horrible. He's in tears. He knows his fate. This is horrible.
5: This is absolutely horrible for Will Warbrick.
2: The Roosters' 14-6 home win over the Storm has been overshadowed by a serious Achilles injury to Melbourne wing Warbrick on Sky Sport. Headed to Mount Smart next season on a 3-year contract, Warbrick left the field via a medical cart after falling awkwardly while backpedalling on his line midway through the first half. Meanwhile, the Sharks consolidated fourth by holding on for a 20-18 win over fifth-placed Newcastle. West Indies cricket legend Sir Garfield Sobers has died at the age of 89. Regarded as one of the greats of the game, the all-rounder from Barbados played 93 tests, having made his international debut as a 17-year-old. Sobers scored 8,032 test runs at an average of almost 58, while his 235 wickets came at a cost of just over 34. And Liam Lawson has posted the 10th fastest time in the second practice session for Formula One's Belgian Grand Prix. World Championship leader Kimi Antonelli topped the timesheets on day one. I'm Clay Wilson. That's Newstalk ZB News and Sport with Sanderson Vitamins from selected independent health stores nationwide. It's 6:05.
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7: Let's have a look at the Mad Service forecast for Auckland. Should be all right for the rugby tonight. We're expecting cloudy periods. Maybe the odd light shower about. Southwesterlies 16 will be our expected high. We drop down to 12 overnight. Tomorrow, Sunday, we will wake up, open the curtains. It'll be blue sky. Looks like it's going to be a great day. Fine weather, southwesterlies, and a high of 16. We'll drop down to 8 overnight. Then ahead to Monday, back to school for the kids. Partly cloudy, chance of a shower until the afternoon. Light winds, then southeasterlies developing, and a high of 15 degrees.

0: G'day and good morning, New Zealand. I'm Jamie Mackay. This is the best of the country. It's brought to you by Rabobank. We're growing a better New Zealand together. No time to waste, because today's going to be a busy day and a great day, hopefully, for the All Blacks. Can they defend that wonderful record at Fortress Eden Park against the Irish? We're going to kick off the show today with Daniel Ebb, Deputy Leader of the Opportunity Party. Him and I go back a long way because he's been in rural PR for quite a while. He denied they're a centre-left party and we agreed to disagree over the universal income and land tax. Land tax no good at all for farmers or the productive sector, if you ask me. Farmer Tom Martin, our UK correspondent, caught up with him on Tuesday ahead of obviously that Football World Cup semi. I asked him if football's coming home. He hoped it might, but it didn't. But they've got other problems over there as well, including a heatwave, drought, low yields and poor prices for arable farmers. Tracy Brown, Chair of Dairy NZ, looking at some of the squeezed margins for dairy farmers. Plus, following her recent trip to Ireland, talking of the Irish, we compared cows and countries. And there's no show without punch here on the country. The gloves came off on Thursday's show. Winston Peters to wrap the best of the country.
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1: Well, this is a really interesting story, isn't it? The latest RNZ poll out suggesting that if the Opportunity Party was to get past 5%, and they're currently sitting at 4.7%, we could get a change of government. To tell us more, Opportunity Party deputy leader, a bloke with a rural background, PR expert, Daniel Ebb. Daniel, we've dealt over the years through many things. Now I'm talking to you as a potential minister in a Labor government.
2: Yeah, you put it like that. It sounds a little bit startling, doesn't it?
1: Well, you didn't bite when I threw out a potential minister in a Labor government.
2: Oh, in a Labor government. Listen, we're a centrist party, mate. There's a reason that I've decided to put on hold all the sort of open farmsy ag work I've done over the last couple of years, because New Zealand's sort of found itself in quite a tribal place when it comes to politics. You've kind of got this sort of pendulum that swings between a right-leaning government who builds stuff, and then a left-leaning government comes in and wrecks it up for the next couple of years. And so we're not really moving forward. We're kind of just swinging from side to side. And so I can understand why some people are saying, oh, you go with the left, and other people saying we go with the right as the Opportunity Party. But we're not standing to solidify either of those blocks. We're standing to be a actual constructive centrist partner that can work with both of those.
1: Well, let's be honest. You want to cut? Right? Hang on, Daniel. You want to cut Winston Peters' lunch? You guys want to be the kingmaker? What surprises me so much, and I know you're very smart at your job in PR, and you must be doing a good job, because you advertise, for God's sake, for a leader. You get this young businesswoman who is your new leader. All of a sudden, you're nudging the 5% threshold. It's like you're the party political flavour of the month. What have you actually done to deserve it?
2: Fair call, mate. Well, there's a lot in that. So to your first question, yes, we are trying to displace New Zealand First as the centrist party. I would argue that they are no longer capable of being an effective centrist party because they're clearly aligned to the right. And so it's important that we have political stability, like the schooling systems that my kid is going to, the infrastructure systems that I drive to work every day, the plumbing, all that kind of stuff. All that stuff was kind of generally built in the 60s and 70s and 80s at a time when we had profound sense of political stability. We've lost that now, and as a result, we've kind of lost our way as a country. And so we think that the ability to operate as a constructive centrist partner that can hold both Labor and National to account is really, really important in order that we build the education systems and the pipes and the infrastructure that my kids are going to grow up in. So, yeah, we think we do need a centrist partner that can work really, really well with
1: both. Yeah, okay. But what about the voodoo economics? And that's what I'd call it, a universal basic income or a universal wage. Why are we bothering with that? How does that make economic sense? Where's the incentive to get off your backside and go and work and get ahead?
2: Sure. So at 19 grand a year, it's very difficult to live on the citizen's income. It's not designed to be a wage that everyone can use and not go out and work. The data that we've seen from trials overseas tell the opposite story. It gives people a sense of security. You know, like I've had some illness in my family recently, so I had to step back from work, but it wasn't enough to sort of go on to a benefit or anything like that. I just needed 3 months so I could look after family members. Like that is a part of the world that we live in now. And increasingly we need a social welfare system that can handle massive job losses when AI kicks in. It can handle economic shocks. The problem we've got right now with our social benefit system is that it's incredibly complicated and full of bureaucracy. Like, you're going to spend more time on the phone to WINS saying, oh, my girlfriend stayed at my house only two nights last week, so do I still get the accommodation supplement? That's not an effective, efficient system. If we're going to do social welfare, let's write it into code instead of having several thousand ministries.
1: Yeah, it sounds fine personnel in practice, Daniel Ebb, but who's paying for this? So how do you pay for it?
2: We pay the citizen's income with a land value tax. So our tax reset is basically two mechanisms that work in tandem. The citizen's income ensures that every Kiwi gets the security and stability they need in order to contribute to society. And we pay for that by kind of throttling land value in New Zealand. That's sort of the second fundamental problem that we're trying to address, is that we've put all of our capital into massively overinflated land prices. And so with our land

0: land value tax, which you mentioned, 1.75% on residential land, 0.5% on rural land, that creates sort of the ability to shift capital from land to people, which we think is really important going forward.
1: I want to talk about your background. I think you grew up on a farm in Northland.
0: Grew up, yes. I was really lucky. I had a really special upbringing, I think, a really unique one. I was both sort of urban and rural, so I'd be in Auckland during the weeks and then go up to the family farm on weekends. So I'd be sort of pitching journos at my mum's communications business and then going bang in fence posts with Dad on the weekend. So I'm consider myself pretty lucky to have that.
1: You realise that a centre-left government, with the Greens having a big say in it, could be the death knell for farming in this country. Does that not worry you?
0: I don't think that kind of rhetoric is that helpful. You know,
1: Hang on. I'm going to pull you up on that. Why is it not helpful? We know what the Greens' policies are. And I'm not saying they would get them through. I'm hoping that Labor would have enough sense to forge their own policies. I'm still waiting for some of their policies. At least you guys have got some. But tell me what's going to be good about a centre-left government for New Zealand farmers.
0: Well, I won't defend the Greens' policies.
1: They're indefensible.
0: Yeah, I won't talk to their policies. I'll only talk to our policies.
1: So you agree with me on that one. but I mean, all this playing kingmaker and we're a centrist party, we're going to go either way, that's bollocks. Daniel, you and I both know that. There's only one way the Opportunity Party is going to go, if you get past 5%, and that is in coalition with Labor, which, if we're to believe the current polls, would swing the pendulum in favour of a centre-left government.
0: I can understand where you're coming from, mate. I can understand that. But New Zealand does not need another party added to the left block. It does not need another party added to the right block. Like, all of us have come from startup businesses. We've got families. Why would we go through the ringer of politics just to add to the problem? And so, you know, there's lots of different things in our country that need more stability added to it. Farming is one of them. Environmental protection is another. Long-term infrastructure development. A superannuation plan that actually acknowledges that we are on a fiscal, you know, we're heading towards a fiscal cliff. Like, those things are sacrificing because we haven't got a party that can work with both sides. And so I take this to the bank right now. We will not pick a side. It's important that we can retain the ability to both work with National and both work and work with Labor. You know, we've made it very clear that we will start negotiations with the party with the largest vote share after the election, because we think that delivers more stable
1: government. Well, which will be Labor?
0: We don't know what the polling says. Right now it's, what, 3-4% in it? Who knows?
1: Just to finish on, Daniel Ebb, and I do appreciate your time, I don't agree with the citizens' income. I don't agree with the land value tax, but you've got three major policy platforms, and I totally agree with your third one, compulsory KiwiSaver. And it would appear to me that there seems to be a bit of a bipartisan approach right across the political spectrum for us to do this as a nation.
0: Yeah. There absolutely is. There's bipartisan approach to KiwiSaver. There's now bipartisan approach to, you know, solar and residential builds. We're sort of getting to some bipartisan approach on infrastructure. So our big question is, why isn't it happening? Why have we not got a 30-year intergenerational infrastructure plan? Why do we not have, a 10-year cross-party health plan? These things are required. You know, you look at places like Singapore. Right. You know, they are who they are as a nation, and they are where they are because they've had decades of political stability. That's the fundamental issue that we're trying to solve as a party. I love our policies. Our policies are great. But really what we need is a constructive centrist player that can sit Labor and National down and say, hey, you two, sign up to an intergenerational infrastructure plan. Let's agree on how we're going to treat superannuation for the next 30, 40, 50 years. We cannot move forward as a country until we've got those things. And so I appreciate you saying, oh, we're just going to be a lefty party, all that kind of stuff. But that's not what we're standing for, because that's not what New Zealand needs.
1: I can agree on the latter. Daniel Ebb, Deputy Leader of the Opportunity Party. It's going to be a fascinating run into that November 7 election. We will keep in touch. Thanks for your time.
0: No worries. Thanks, mate.
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7: G'day, New Zealand. Good morning, New Zealand. I'm Jamie Mackay. Thanks for joining me this morning for the best of the country. It's brought to you by Rabobank. We're growing a better New Zealand together. Interesting chat with Daniel Ebb. Will the Opportunity Party get past 5%? Game on if they do. Up next, farmer Tom Martin, our UK farming correspondent. We caught up with him ahead of the Football World Cup semi-final. That ended in tears, but they've got other things to worry about over there as well, including a heatwave, drought, low yields and poor prices for the arable farmers like Tom. Tracy Brown is the chair of Dairy NZ. We had a yarn midweek about squeezed margins for dairy farmers, and we talked about, talking about the Irish, we talked about her recent trip to Ireland, and we compared cows and countries. Winston Peters to wrap the best of the country. Just a bit of a shout out for the Rabo Community Fund. If you're looking for a funding boost for your rural community initiative, you need to apply for the Rabobank Community Fund. Entries are now open and close on August the 3rd. To find out more, go to the Rabobank website, rabobank.co.nz.
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7: Here's our UK farming correspondent, Farmer Tom Martin, social media influencer, arable farmer, going through tough times with a heat wave and drought and low prices. But let's be positive to start this wee chat, Tom. Football's coming home. It's coming home, or is it? There's a rich irony around the Argentina-England game on Wednesday night, your time, Falklands War, 1982, Hand of God with Maradona, 1986. A bit of needle, you can't beat that.
8: That's right. There's been a bit of chat about raising the talks again about turning the Falklands over to Argentina. Well, of course, we've been there since before Argentina was a country. So I don't think it's something that we're going to be raising again. But I do hope that we give them a sound thrashing in the semis. I mean, who knows? Tremendous team, but England have performed really well, and they've done what it takes. You know what it took to win. So. They found a way, I think, is what Harry Kane said. And I think, you know, that great teams find a way. As you know, the All Blacks, fantastic team, often find a way.
7: Well, do you think the England will totally come to a standstill Wednesday evening your time?
8: I think it's very likely, because this is the first one that's been at a reasonable hour for us. It's 8 p.m. UK time. The previous games have been at 10 p.m. We've had one at 1 a.m. We had another one at 10 p.m. recently. So I think far more likely to stoke a bit of interest for people who didn't have to stay up all night to watch it.
7: It'll take your mind off some of the woes that farmers are facing. We know all about your heat wave and your drought. You've had Wimbledon. Wimbledon's normally sometimes it can be a rainmaker for British farmers. Didn't really come to pass this time round.
8: Well, come on, Jamie. It normally has the Jamie Mackay guarantee of rain. I mean, I think you've been more confident in previous years, but it certainly hasn't come through, and certainly not in this in the east and the south of the UK, where we desperately, desperately need the rain. They're talking about a little bit of rain coming at the end of the week, but it's not going to help us at all.
7: How is this affecting crop yields? Because I'm assuming that some of your autumn-sown crops are now coming off.
8: That's right. I started the wheat today, the winter-sown, the autumn-sown wheat today, in fields that look great all year. A lot of crops around here have looked fantastic, tremendous crops all year long. And as I looked out the combine window, I looked at a crop that should be yielding 9 to 10 tonnes to the hectare. It looked great, and it was yielding 6. Now, I really, on our economics, I really need 7.5 tonnes to the hectare to break even. So it's absolutely shocking. I've been speaking to neighbours, although it's been whispered because not many people are sharing their yields. It's, the people who typically share their pub yields, oh, yes, I'm terribly disappointed, I only got 11 tonnes to the hectare. They've been very quiet recently, but a lot of neighbours are struggling with wheat at the 5 and 6 tonnes to the hectare mark, and some even lower. It's going to be a critical.

0: difficult time. There will be businesses going under, and we're under a lot of pressure already with different tax regimes and things. It's absolutely critical, I've got to say. I feel like I've said this to you a couple of times, Jamie, on our calls over the years. But this is a really, really tough time.
1: St Swithin's Day is coming up this week. What relevance does that have to your weather patterns? Isn't there some old folklore around that?
0: Well, you know, a lot of old folklore is based on pretty sound observation back when our forefathers had very little else to do than consider the weather. Basically, the beautiful little ditty basically says if it rains on St Swithin's Day, this Wednesday, then it will rain for 40 days, where if it's fair on Wednesday, we'll have 40 days of fair weather. Now, the forecast was for a drop of rain, which ironically, I don't think we really want right now. I don't think we want 40 days of rain, but I'd take a little drop of rain. But it's now changed away. The rain stayed away, and it's going to be dry on Wednesday. So I really want half an inch of rain overnight, every night for about 3 nights. That'll do me. Thank you very much, Jamie.
1: Well, that's not too much to ask for. Mind you, there could be a bright cloud on the horizon in the form of Andy Burnham. I think he becomes your new Prime Minister officially next Monday, or is he going to be worse for farmers?
0: One of the first things he's been talking about is a land value capture tax. He's one of these people, he's amongst the crowd that want to tax wealth. Wealth in inverted commas, because we're losing money on the farm and on every farm in this part of the country. But he could be an absolute disaster. Interestingly, I think I've said this before, but a lot of the Labour activists who were desperately keen to have an election when an unelected leader became leader of the Conservative Party and therefore Prime Minister have been very quiet when the roles reversed. So it'll be very interesting. He's a dynamic, popular leader. He's a guy who seems to have a history of getting things done. Let's hope he doesn't absolutely cook our farming industry for kind of some taxation victory.
1: Just to finish on, an interesting observation that you made. We talked about the needle, the historic needle between England and Argentina. Well, that's nothing. That is a drop in the ocean compared to the historic needle between England and Scotland. And you're expressing disappointment, Tom Martin, that the Scots aren't backing your football side.
0: Well, as you may well know, I'm passionate about unity. I'm a fierce competitor as well, so I love a good contest, particularly with an odd-shaped ball. But I can even tolerate these soccer types. But what I just find really disappointing, and it's not all Scottish people by a long stretch, is there seems to be a certain number of people north of the border who were passionately Mexican about 10 days ago. They've had a flirtation with Norway, all kinds of reasons why the Scots should support the Norwegians. And now, all of a sudden, a nation that was part of the Falklands War against the Argentines in 1982, Scottish men died to defend the Brits in the Falklands, are now suddenly becoming massive Argentine fans. I don't know. I just find that a little bit disappointing. I have to say, I would always support a home nation side. Dare I say it? Gosh, I think even if they were playing against the All Blacks, I think I'd, well, despite being a big fan of the All Blacks, I think I'd probably cheer on Wales or Scotland or Ireland if they're playing against you guys.
1: Farmer Tom Martin, thank you very much for your time.
0: It's always a pleasure.
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9: Tracy Brown is a Mata Mata dairy farmer and also, for her sins, the chair of Dairy NZ. Doing a great job. Great to catch up at Field Days, Tracy, and the Primary Industry New Zealand Summit and Awards. I want to start, if I can, with the subject I was talking to Heather Duplessy-Allen about last night on Newstalk ZB. Doing the sums on the margins in dairying. They're getting a bit squeezed.
10: Yeah, they are. And we would encourage farmers to just be cautious going into this season. Cautiously optimistic, because things do move around a bit. But there is still quite a bit of global uncertainty. As we all know, Fonterra's just pegged back their forecast milk price. So we'll need to keep an eye on that. Break-even milk price, Jamie, Dairy NZ's current number is 8.79. So as you say, with a sort of a 9.25 midpoint, there's not a lot in there for principal repayments and, you know, additional capital expenditure over and above depreciation. So people just need to kind of be careful of that and plan well.
9: See, I did a back-of-the-envelope calculation for Heather, and Google told me that the average size farm's 448 cows, the average production per cow is 414 milk solids. Stop me if I'm wrong here. So that gives you 185,000 milk solids. And with that break-even milk price, you're going to only make a surplus on the average farm of $85,000. And I said to Heather, that's not that much. If you've got $6 or $8 million, or maybe more, if you're in the Waikato like you are, invested in that dairy farm.
10: Yeah. No, it is a concern. And I think the thing to keep an eye on, particularly this season, is farm working expenses. So last year in our break-even milk price, we had $565 in there. And in this season's forecasted farm working expenses, these are the actual numbers are based off the real data from Dairy Base and in our economic survey. We're predicting 6.19, so there's a fair jump in there, Jamie, of around 50 cents, and we had a jump of around 20 cents since 2022 in farm working expenses. So that, you know, that is something that people are going to have to keep an eye on and just be diligent with monitoring budgets and making cautious decisions about where they spend.
9: Now, Tracy, you've just recently been to Ireland, self-funded too, before everyone jumps up and down about junkets for Dairy NZ. I think it's something to do with your Nuffield scholarship that you didn't quite get finished, or the trip you didn't quite get finished during COVID. I've only been to Ireland once, 2003. That's 23 years ago. Smoke in the bars was one thing that I couldn't believe, because we'd gone smoke-free. The other thing back then was the size of the dairy cows. They were like houses. They were like big bulls, basically. And the average herd size was only about 50 or 60. I understand that number's increased. But how does their dairying compare to ours?
10: Yeah, it was a really interesting trip, Jamie, and long overdue, as you say. I hadn't been able to travel because of COVID up there. So we

0: you know, we do have, New Zealand has a lot in common with the Irish. So changed quite a bit. Now the average herd size is 100 cows, and the cows, I think, would be quite a lot smaller, more looking like a Kiwi cow. In fact, there's a lot of New Zealand genetics used up there, and many farmers we visited were proud of their Kiwi cross cows they had in their herd. So you're quite a different looking cow. Huge focus on grass. System called pasture-based island. So, you know, whether you're a scientist, whether you're a farmer, whether you're a student, whether you're a rural professional, everyone uses the same database. So they've got more data points and so increased accuracy, so they're able to sort of help use it for predictive decision making. Big focus on beef on dairy. No bobby calves, so they're sort of really focusing on a breeding index for beef. With those calves and buying and selling based on that. So they've done away with the how a calf looks in terms of, you know, four white socks and a white, you know, mark on its head and all that sort of thing. It's purely on genetics. Big focus on training and really developing people, strong farm systems knowledge. And then they've really got themselves quite organised around catchment groups. They've got a lot of pressure on the EU, from the EU, around nitrogen derogation. So they've got whole communities in supporting farmers around improving water quality outcomes. So they might have rural professionals, they've got teachers, they've got scientists, they've got farmers, students, everybody is sort of helping improve those water quality outcomes. So they've sort of looked at New Zealand, what New Zealand's doing, and then just got themselves much more coordinated and organised quite quickly because they've got a bit of a burning platform.
1: Well, they're a very comparable nation to us in many, many ways. Hopefully they're not comparable to us at Eden Park on Saturday. We're a wee bit better than them. Tracy Brown, look, I'm out of time to talk about PC1, another subject for another day, but thanks for your time. Always enjoy chatting here on The Country.
0: Thanks, Jamie.
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1: Welcome back to the best of the country. I'm Jamie Mackay. 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Interesting chat with Tracy Brown, wasn't it? 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Hopefully that changes during the course of the season. Up next, we're going to wrap it with Winston Peters, one of my favourite combatants here on the country. The gloves came off on Thursday's show, but I just want to get a wee reminder in about Rabobank's 2050 white paper on succession. Now, it was released at the PINS, Primary Industry New Zealand Summit, last month. 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Literally billions of dollars will change hands in the next decade as the next generation come in. The Opportunity Party would love to tax that with their land tax, wouldn't they? So it explores the opportunities and challenges facing New Zealand's primary industry as we transition into the future. Find out more at the Rabobank website, rabobank.co.nz. 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
1: Kicking off the country today, New Zealand First leader Winston Peters. Let's start with the serious stuff and then we'll have an argument a wee bit later on about the Indian FTA, as we do every time we chat. Talk to me, Mr. Peters, about the bird flu. How worried should we be?
10: Well, I don't think we should get over worried at this point in time. I mean, there's one that's been found, probably maybe more. It's proximity to the bird life of this country that's important. So let's be very careful here, but let's not overreact and rush to judgment too soon.
1: So we're not facing another pandemic?
10: I don't believe so.
1: Well, let's hope so. Anyhow, okay, celebrity candidates. We've already heard about Tane Randall, Stu Nash, I think Stu would call himself a celebrity, and now Michael Laws. But have you been outgunned by the ACT Party bringing in Paul Henry, who was quite critical of you, if you don't mind me saying so?
10: Well, this is amateur hour, that's why. The fact of the matter is that at 7 p.m. previous night, the ACT Party found out that their former president was up against, up again in the court again for paedophilia charges. So that's why they dropped this one at this point in time. The coincidence is echoing around the country, for goodness sake. There's no surprises here. But as Paul Henry's going to find out, this is a difficult job, politics, and he's going to have to learn.
1: Someone who has also been getting stuck into you is Andrea Vance. I spent a couple of weeks in Australia, but it was a big story while I was over there. She got stuck into you, and you got stuck into her in return. And then there was a column from someone, there's columns everywhere these days, about how an 80-year-old is very cleverly using social media. Did you take that as a compliment?
10: Yes, I did, and it took them so long to learn that in the first place. But Andrea Vance, I took her to the press council and won, because she made a whole lot of statements that were false about the KiwiRail, and the press council agreed with me. But before that, you recall, I've accused her and Peter Dunn of releasing

0: with state secrets. Remember that? And Peter Dunne lost his job. So she hates me, and I understand why. But she used to work for News of the World. Who are the News of the World? Well, they were shut down for lying to the British media. That's how bad they were. So I'm not taking any lessons from Andrea Vance. She's bitter and twisted, and I've proven it.
1: Are you worried about the Opportunity Party getting past that 5% threshold? I know you say bugger the polls, a bit like your old mate Jim Bolger, but the reality is, if they do manage to get past 5%, and I'm not suggesting they will, but if they did, that would mean a change of government.
0: First of all, look, the first thing I know about Opportunity, there's opportunity costs. And in this case, you've got a whole lot of consultants, and consultants will send you an invoice. It's all the hype of the mainstream media. They're trying to prop them up, give them all the coverage possible, and so are you. When did they have a last public meeting? Did you see it? Did you hear what they said about their manifesto? Did they read what they said? They haven't told you anything about what they mean, but they're a bunch of left-wingers. Sadly, they'll send everybody over 65 destitute because they're going to have land tax, and nobody over 65 will be able to pay it. So when they find out about this, I'm not concerned about them, no. I'm worried about one party, and the party's called New Zealand First.
1: Universal income and a land tax, it would be crippling for many in the productive sector, and I particularly look at farming.
0: Yeah, and you and your listeners. So I tell you what.
1: Only New Zealand First can save us.
0: If you want to be saved, yes, you've got it right. God, you took a long time to get to there. But at last, you finally understood you got one chance to be down on the farm, and that finally chance is New Zealand First.
1: How did you take to be called a clown by a former Prime Minister, John Key?
0: Well, look, poor old John. I mean, you know, do you remember the crash in Wall Street, or the crash in 2008, when all these companies went down and the fourth company to go down was Merrill Lynch, got bailed out by the American taxpayers? Well, John Key's background was with them. And I said at the time, you know, don't come here and tell us what you know. This is a fraudulent company you worked for, and they've been found out. And the second thing about John Key, when he talks about it there, my question to John Key is, Mr. Key, if this deal is so good, how come by 2050 it'll only grow our GDP by 0.1%? Explain that to me. Where did you get that number from?
1: Have you just pulled that out of your backside?
0: No, that's the Treasury's forecast. I didn't pull it out of there. You should know this. I am astonished. Here I am on this date, all the way in the July the 16th, 2026, after all these months, December last year, they were talking about signing up to it, and you found out for the first time what its value to our economy is. I am deeply shocked. And the people who suffered the most are the farmers, because they're not going to have any dairy products down there, are they? And when it comes to the other products, when it comes to beef or mutton, have a look at the UK and other countries' sales to them, or dare I say the Australian sales to them, and tell you why you're so confident. I'm astonished that you've learned this year now that the GDP growth will be only 0.1% by 2050.
1: I'm not sure I buy that. I spoke to, and I know you're good mates with him. You were very good mates with his father.
0: You say not sure you buy that. I've been saying that for days now. Has anybody refuted me? No. The only person who refuted me is you.
1: Well, I don't know the numbers. I don't know if you've just made them up and trying to pull the wool over my eyes.
0: No. If I'd have made them up, they'd be refuted me, wouldn't they?
1: Let me go back to Todd McClay, and I know he's a mate of yours and you get along well with him. This is what he had to say yesterday. It's only a 20-second clip on the $20 billion investment. Listen to this. The $20 billion investment. Is it an investment or is it an aspirational target?
2: It's an aspirational target to promote investment. The government has taken on a commitment to promote investment, and it is very clear in the legislation. It is written down. Lawyers on both sides scrutinised it. Our responsibility is to promote. It is not to invest.
1: So what do you say about that? What do you say in answer to that?
0: Stop playing with words. The reality is that I've been saying for a long time what this $33 billion New Zealand dollars will cost us into the Indian economy. And here comes Modi. He's coming over. He's got a high commission here that's seen all the controversy. He gets over here and he still said what he said because that's the way they've read it. And it's going to cost us if we don't match up with what we promised. That's the reality of
1: it. But why wouldn't we, Winston Peters, invest in an economy that is a marketplace of 1.4 billion and growing daily?
0: We wouldn't because we're not stupid. We should be investing in a country called New Zealand, not a country called India, for goodness sake. What's wrong with you?

0: 3 years.
1: So there you go. You're 1,000% wrong.
2: Now what's wrong with that is that if I'm wrong, then why is Modi and Goyal, the trade minister for India, and their communications ministries, why are they all wrong? They're all saying what I'm saying. How come that all of a sudden you got this contract where the Indians got it all wrong, and so has Winston Peters, and the National Party's got it all right? Excuse me, this is not our first.
1: Not your first rodeo. Why did you send Mark Patterson, your wall guy, over to India? Isn't that a bit two-faced?
2: No, it's not two-faced. We've been working on exporting wool all around the world since we've got the job, and Mark's doing a fantastic job. And dare I say it, if you go to the Indian new parliament, the carpet is magnificent carpet. It's provided by New Zealand. And this has nothing to do with this. I mean, this is the kind of deal that we talked about, getting out there and trading properly, but making it up and manifesting it as the Prime Minister has, while he subserviently bows down to an Indian culture in New Zealand, was just breathtaking. How could we possibly be proud of what he did? I mean, the salutations and obsequiousness of the Prime Minister's behaviour when the Indian Prime Minister was here was just breathtaking, and you know it.
1: Would you have held hands with Modi?
2: No, I wouldn't have, because I'm not to my own culture, and I expect another country to come here and respect my culture when I'm here. That's not the way New Zealanders behave.
1: Hey, Winston Peters, thanks for your time. I could argue all day with you, but I haven't got that time. Good luck for your national conference is this weekend, isn't it?
2: It is.
1: Is it true that you need a gold card to get in?
2: You've only need a gold card to get in, but you'll need it to get there early, because I'll tell you why, it will be wall to wall, unlike the other parties. They kind of get and put it down telephone booth together.
1: Only New Zealand First can save us. Thanks for your time.
2: Okay, mate. Cheers. Bye-bye.
1: Winston Peters wrapping the best of the country. Good morning, my name's Jamie Mackay. The show is brought to you by Rabobank. We're growing a better New Zealand together. Do you realise it's 32 years and 15 days since we lost at Eden Park when the French scored the try from the end of the earth on July the 3rd, 1994? Let's hope history doesn't repeat itself tonight. Catch you back next Saturday morning. Going to leave you with a great Irish song.

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4: It's 7 o'clock. I'm Carlia Strong. Andy Burnham has officially become Labour leader in the UK, replacing Sir Keir Starmer. In a speech, the incoming Prime Minister outlined his vision for government, including reforms to the social care system. The former Mayor of Greater Manchester also says he's ready to beat Britain's new right. Former Labour Party political adviser John McTurnan says Burnham's already done two things well.
5: Showing himself to be so relaxed, so happy with being a leader. I think at times Keir Starmer looked as though he was in a hostage video. And he's also reiterating the same thing again and again. He wants to bring an end to decades of neoliberalism.
4: Vet clinics are preparing to take in birds presenting with bird flu, but hope they won't have to. The second bird has tested positive for the H5N1 strain, a kahu or swamp harrier hawk found near Carterton. The New Zealand Veterinary Association has put together information packages and guidelines for clinics to manage and triage any birds. But President Robert Mills says the advice is to leave birds where they are found.
6: The basis of that recommendation is to ensure that the disease has got less likelihood to spread.
4: A sigh of relief as two new Cook Strait ferries appear to be tracking well. A major milestone's been passed as the government's formally announced the two Inter-Islander ships will be called Coupe and Cook, paying homage to explorers to New Zealand. The ships will be run by Kiwi Rail, which will pay port fees to Centreport, Port Marlborough and Ferry Holdings. Marlborough Mayor Nadine Taylor says building's well underway.
7: And I'm really pleased for the people of New Zealand who just want to see two new ports delivered, two new ferries in play, so that they can safely, efficiently, confidently navigate Cook Strait.
4: The conflict between Iran and the US is escalating, with both sides launching wider attacks. Iran has launched missiles at American allies, including Qatar, Kuwait and Jordan, while the US has struck bridges and military infrastructure near the Strait of Hormuz. Tehran has warned it could target key Gulf ports in retaliation as regional leaders renew calls for diplomacy. CNN correspondent Nick Robertson says Iran's moves are part of a broader strategy of escalation.
8: If we go back just a few days, they were just hitting Kuwait and Bahrain. They were close, they were relatively easy for their ballistic missiles. Now they're trying to send a deeper, broader message.
4: An economist expects inflation won't fall below 3% until the second half of next year. It's being driven by food price inflation, which has eased since May, but still sat at 2.5% in June. Stats NZ data shows petrol prices last month remained 23.6% dearer than the year before. ASB senior economist Mark Smith says recent changes in the Middle East are expected to further exacerbate the situation. In confidence, radio waves from mobile phones and other tech do not cause brain cancer. A New Zealand Medical Journal article looks at evidence from 13 big reviews of relevant research, including experiments on volunteers and studies on brain cancer. It found no links to health except in animal studies, which may not be relevant to humans, or human studies with very low confidence. Corresponding author, Auckland University Professor Mark Elwood, says radio waves have been around long enough to know if it's having any widespread impact.
9: We now have 20 years information on showing that there has been no animal trend in brain tumours.
10: The Newstalk ZB Sport. A solemn reaction from Storm coach Craig Bellamy after their 14-6 loss to the Roosters in League's NRL also came with a serious injury to Will Warbrick. The Warriors-bound wing has been taken away in

0: tears on a Medicab after injuring his Achilles midway through the first half. With Warbrick headed to Mount Smart next season on a three-year contract, Bellamy says it's a sad outcome for everyone.
1: Yeah, it's not great. Just a shame for Wilder and his career with us. You know, on that note, you know, he's been tremendous for us, and I'm sure he'll have great success at the Warriors.
0: Meanwhile, the Sharks consolidated fourth by holding on for a 20-18 win over fifth-placed Newcastle. NRL coverage with Pit Stop, save up to $100 with this month's break special. Lucas Herbert admits he played most of his second round at golf's Open Championship with history on his mind. The Australians equaled the lowest round in the 166-year history of men's major tournaments, carding an 8-under par 62 to take a two-shot buffer at Royal Birkdale. Less than an hour later, American Sam Burns joined him in an exclusive club that now numbers just seven players. Herbert was asked when he first realised the record was a possibility.
2: Too much of an optimist, and I thought it when I hit it to about 5 feet on the third hole. I'm half a golf nerd anyway, so I know all the numbers, all the records, everything like that, and get an opportunity to get off to a hot start on a golf course that's a par 70. Not that I wanted the thoughts coming to my head, but that was honestly when it came in.
0: Herbert did, though, miss a chance to break the record, sliding a 5-foot par putt at the last past the hole. Cricket legend Sir Garfield Sobers has died at the age of 89. The West Indies great played 93 tests and was named one of Wisden's five cricketers of the 20th century. Swiss cyclist Mauro Schmidt has won stage 13 of the Tour de France from a sizeable breakaway group. And New Zealand windfoiler Amy Bright has claimed silver at the Olympic Classes Regatta in Long Beach, the venue that will host sailing at the 2028 Olympic Games. I'm Clay Wilson. That's Newstalk ZB News and Sport with Sanderson Vitamins from selected independent health stores nationwide. 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
4: Let's have a look at the short forecast for all of New Zealand till midnight tonight. Northland to Manawatu, including Coromandel and the central high country, cloudy areas with isolated light showers. Bay of Plenty, Gisborne to Wairarapa, also hotter Whenua to Wellington, mainly fine apart from some areas of morning cloud. Nelson, Marlborough and Canterbury, morning frost, then mainly fine, chance of a shower south of Timaru late this evening. Bullet to Westland, mostly cloudy with showers. Fiordland, showers turning to rain. Otago, except for Clutha, fine with high cloud. Southland and Clutha, showers mainly about the south coast. And for the Chathams, cloudy.
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0: good morning. Why, hello there. My name is Darcy Watergrave. This is the All Sport Breakfast on News Talk ZB. Some nice easy tunes to wind into the morning. That's selected by producer Grasshopper Corbin Boyd. Welcome into the show. Hey, later on in the piece, we're going to be joined by Warriors forward out of Ototahi Christchurch, Tennant Stowers Smith. Warriors gearing up for a match against the Dragons, which should be one-way traffic, but it is the NRL after all. You can never tell. They want to make a statement, rapidly approaching the very back end of the NRL season. So we'll talk about that with Tanner later in the piece. But first up, very shaky first half of the All Blacks because they were playing in Wellington, right? Shouldn't laugh. They took on Italy last weekend at Henry Stadium. They got the win eventually, which is fine. 47-17 win. It's pretty comfortable in the long run. But they won't have any luxuries this time around because the second team in the world, the All Blacks, taking on the third team in the world, which is the Irish. And, of course, they've got that 32-year unbeaten record at Eden Park on the line. Josh Lord starting at lock tonight, and he joins us now. It's Mario, Josh.
1: Morning. How are you?
0: I'm good. How are the nerves? Have you got the fear about defending the record at Eden Park? I mean, you must have spoken about that. I'm sure I'm not the first mongrel media guy to bring it up, but how do you feel about this match going into it? What's the tension like?
1: Yeah, it's been an exciting week. Obviously, back home and at the Fortress at Eden Park this weekend. And, super excited to go head-to-head with the Irish.
0: You must be excited and also a little concerned about the fact, well, there's a chance you might end up playing 80 minutes the way the team's been configured with Tupuvai playing out at six.

0: not a lot of lock cover going on. So how do you feel about that prospect?
1: Yeah, someone's going to have to go 80. Obviously, Toop's going to fill into the lock spot. It's what we've been training all week. So, we'll just see how we get on. And, we'll prepare to do the tank for the boys.
0: What's the general thought process behind Dave Rennie and his coaching staff been? What have they left with you to carry into this match? I'm sure they don't want to confuse you with too much information, but have they got a fairly precise request from you guys as you play against the Irish?
1: Yeah, I think it's just back in our instincts, playing heads-up footy. I guess around that breakdown, we need to be brutal, especially as a forward. The forward pack need to be brutal, lay a good platform down for the backs, and they can work their magic out wide.
0: This is something that you enjoy. You don't have to second guess this, do you, Josh?
1: Nah, it's a bread and butter for us. I guess being in the forward pack, we've got to lay a good platform down. Kind of talked about it before, and clean bodies, carry hard, and exactly about laying a platform for the backs, and they can work their magic.
0: The team itself under Dave Rennie, the attitude of you guys, the comfort, if you will, how's it all starting to fall into place now you've been together for a while?
1: Yeah, we've been building nicely. Obviously, we're going into our third week now, so we're just still building those combinations, growing comfortable with each other and know what, I guess, every person offers. So, we're looking forward to the game coming up.
0: How many surprises or things that have been different for you as an All Black? What, you're in your mid-teens now, test-wise? What's been if there has been a major adjustment under this new regime?
1: I think just having the confidence in playing heads-up footy. You've probably seen it in the last couple of weeks. We got an exciting backline and we just want to play. We just want to play footy. Keep the ball in hand and playing heads-up footy, I guess, has been one of the main things I've taken away from this in the last couple of weeks.
0: So you're like, I won't say you're like a kid again, but you are like a kid. You're tossing a ball around, having some fun, trying to score tries and run. Isn't it the essence of rugby? You must be loving this.
1: Yeah, absolutely. I think, growing up as a kid, that's what you've always been told to do, is to chuck the ball around and have a go. And I think that's what makes New Zealand rugby quite special and different to everyone else. And I think we're really buying into the mindset of that. Obviously, you can't do that, and there's so much other things that need to happen first, and especially around the set piece and the rucks, etc.
0: You personally, what do you have to lift? Is there any particular facet of your play that you're unhappy with or you could do slightly better? And same with the coach. What do they say to you about your personal game, Josh?
1: Yeah, I guess with the speed of play that we're wanting to play at, I think it's a bit of a area of growth for mine, especially the repetitive efforts and getting back. So I guess it's a little bit of adjustment period for, a lot of the boys as well. But I think it's quite an exciting period as well.
0: What, did you have to get fitter or something?
1: probably a little bit, but I guess it's just that heads up footy. We probably typically we kick the ball out, we get ready for a lineup, but it's probably just been a step ahead, getting ready for a quick throw. And the backs obviously playing with a lot of heads up footy and attacking all the space have been genuine options.
0: What do the Irish present? Are you one of these kind of rugby geeks that spends time trawling over the tape, finding out what they offer?
1: Yeah, especially around the line-out. They've got a pretty good set piece, especially around their line-out. Scrums, they like to morph from everywhere. So I guess as a forward myself, we've got to nullify them and hopefully steal a bit of pull, and then we can let our backs do the magic that they always do.
0: And tell us a wee bit about Paddy Tuas, Patrick Tuipulotu. He must be snorting from the nostrils to get out there. He'd be so keen, wouldn't he? He'd be like a kid again.
1: Yeah, absolutely. He's been awesome to have around the camp again for the last couple of weeks. It's pretty disappointing for him. He obviously got ruled out at the end of the week in that first test. But, he's itching to go this weekend. And he's trained buddy well the last few weeks. So he's going to be, rearing to go.
0: Get amongst. We'll be there shouting and screaming and snorting and cheering all the way.

0: Yeah, Josh Lord, always a pleasure, mate. Thanks very much for your time. Play hard, play fair, and play with your head up, right?
1: Yeah, that's it. Yep. Thank you very much.
0: And thank you very much. I'm just giggling because as he says that, someone's texted him, what is Heads Up Rugby? Josh Lord, it talks about Heads Up Rugby. It's about being aware and playing it for what it is when it is, as opposed to running to a plan that has been preordained. Be aware, available, and ready to commit and do what it takes at the time. Heads Up Rugby. There you go. That's what it is. A great pleasure talking to Josh Lord. What a good rooster. So we got plenty of coverage of that on News Talk ZB from midday through to 3 p.m. I tell you what, Jason Pine rocked into the office at about 6:15 this morning. This is a dedicated human being. Anyhow, he's got Weekend Sport live from the Kingsley, the pub in Auckland. That's 12 to 3 this afternoon. Then 6 to 7pm, a build-up again with Piney at Eden Park. And then from 7pm, live commentary with Elliot Smith, Peter Alatini and Jason Pine. It's on News Talk ZB and iHeart Radio. Don't miss it. Coming up shortly, a bit of hoops, some basketball, talking Auckland to Tuatara here on News Talk ZB, where it's 7:15.
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0: 7:18, the texters texted back when I told him what Heads Up Rugby was. He goes, "Why, isn't that just rugby?" Okay, right, fair enough. I'll take that criticism. Auckland at Tuatara riding high as we reach the final couple of games of the NBL season. They're at the top of the table. They defeated the Manawatu Jets last night, 108-91. Pretty short turnaround, though. On the plane, off to take on the Canterbury Rams tomorrow afternoon. Cam Glidden is the head coach of the Tuatara. He is with us now. Good morning, Cam.
13: Yeah, good morning. How you doing, mate?
0: I'm doing very well. How's life treating you as a head coach? What, second year into it? And plainly, you're doing pretty well. You're flirting with the top of the table. So you'd be feeling pretty positive about what the Tuatara have put down so far.
13: Yeah, very happy. Enjoying the coaching journey.

0: And we're in a pretty good spot on the ladder at the moment, but it's the business end of the season. So stress kind of raises a little bit, and making sure we're doing everything we can to be the best on the weekend. So, yeah, definitely not content with where we're at yet.
1: How does that stress manifest itself as a coach?
0: Yeah, that's a great question, man. Like, as a player for so long, it looks a bit different. I think as coaches, all you can do is prepare the best you can during the week and leave it up to the players on the weekend. And having very little control in a way on the weekend can kind of stress you out. And you probably saw that last weekend against the Nuggets. I was pulling my hair out a little bit. But I guess just do my best throughout the week to prepare the boys, and then it's up to them to do their thing on the weekend.
1: You got a philosophy around coaching, because you are early doors. You're only in your mid-30s. You've pretty much just hung up your plimsolls and you're there coaching. What do you bring to that role? What's your philosophy?
0: I guess my philosophy is just making it a great culture, making it a great place every day to come in and work. And I think building great relationships in the end. I think the best teams are the ones that trust each other the most and really want to play hard for each other. So I think that's the main thing I try to do. I think I'm pretty good with the X's and O's stuff, but I think relationship building and giving guys confidence and making it a great workplace every day is what will get you over the line in the end, I think.
1: Is it a help or a hindrance that you're not so far out of playing the game? You don't want to be those guys go, well, I would have done this. How does that work? Because some of the guys that you're coaching are not too far away. You probably played with a few of them. Is that work or not?
0: Oh, 100%. Oh, it's a help and a hindrance, I guess, like retiring and then coaching straight away. Obviously, straight away, I was coaching Rob Lowe, who was one of my best mates that I played with for years. And I haven't had the time to put in to learn how to be a coach, learn how to do a lot of the admin that goes with coaching, which is a lot. I guess learning on the fly, but at the same time, I'm still so in touch with the players and what they need and how the evolution of the games kind of progress. So, yeah, I guess it's a help in a way, being so close to the players in age and just having retired only a couple of years ago. But the hindrance is, you know, I've got a lot to learn in such a short period of time. Going straight into a head coaching role is something that a lot of people don't get the chance to do. And I'm lucky I got the chance, but it definitely comes with its challenges.
1: Cam Glidden, are you a dictatorial coach, or are you an open book and you're willing to take information from the players?
0: I'm definitely willing to take information. I have a lot of chats with Tommy V and Rob. Being a guard my whole life, I didn't even worry about the bigs, you know, I didn't think about their job or how hard it is or what the best way to do things are. So I definitely lean on those guys for their expertise for sure.
1: That's good to hear. Now we're at the point at the end of the competition, as you said. How much of an advantage is this? Because top two in the league, they get a bit of a break, and the next four, 3 through 6, they're going to fight it out in the elimination round. So is that a clear and present advantage for those top two teams?
0: Oh, it definitely is, mate. Getting that home semi-final and not having to worry about the one-and-done play-in game. We saw last year, I think whether they were fifth or sixth, they got the first win and made it to the semis and knocked out third or fourth. I can't remember what place it was. But strange things can happen, and the lower seed can definitely win. So we definitely want to secure seed number one or seed number two. But we're on a nice 9-game or 8-game winning streak, and we lose one and we drop straight back to second. So the league's very close, and you can't have any hiccups in the journey to the end.
1: You're away from home. You're going to visit my mob and the Rams. What do they bring to the floor?
0: Oh, just a winning culture, discipline. I'd say they're probably the most disciplined team in the league. Sort of easy to scout because you know what they're going to do, but they're so good at doing what they do that it's never an easy job to try to stop them. So, and against the Rams, you have to play a full 40 minutes. They're not going to give in. They're not going to give up at any time in the game. They're going to keep coming and keep swinging. So, just a very disciplined team that knows how to win is what we're facing this Sunday.
1: This is an absolute classic case. We know exactly what they do and what they're going to do and how they're going to do it, but stopping them, that's a whole nother story. That is a quality team. One last thing, Cam Glidden, how much do you change your X's and O's? How much do you change what you're doing in face of the opposition? Or are you like, no, we're doing what we do, bugger the rest of them?
0: Yeah, I think it's more of the latter, you know, like we have established what who we are and what we like to do and where we get find our success. But I guess the one

0: thing that is a little change with that is we lost Chris Johnson, who was a huge part of our team just recently, one of our starting big men. So we do have to shift things a little bit in order to maximize our personnel. But we'll also, you know, 90% of our stuff will remain the same, and we'll just try to win the way we have been winning.
1: Wishing the absolute best in this fight for the top two spots. Head coach of the Auckland Tuatara, Cam Glidden, thanks for yours.
0: I appreciate it, mate.
1: We appreciate your time as well. Tuatara Rams tomorrow, 3 p.m. at the Parakore Rec and Sports Centre in Ototahi, Christchurch, or you can watch it on telly on Sky Sport 2. 25 past 7. All Sport Breakfast here on News Talk ZD. I'm ZB. I'm Darcy Waldegrave. Coming up next, are you undecided around which live fixture to watch tonight when it comes to Oval Ball? Is it going to be the Warriors? Is it going to be the All Blacks? I'll help you make your mind up next here on the All Sport Breakfast.
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1: Wah or not to wahs. Tonight, Auckland City, right, hosting international rugby union and a bit of Aussie club rugby league. So on the face of it, with that description, should be a no-brainer around which fixture it should command your attention. All Blacks, number 2 in the world, taking on the number 3 ranked Irish team in a game that defends the All Blacks' almost unbelievable unbeaten Eden Park record. 32 years, 52 games without tasting defeat. Now, that's impressive. The Warriors, though, they're near the top of the NRL ladder, third after last night's game, and they're hosting some roadkill at Mount Smart. Like, the Dragons have all the fire of a cigarette butt at the bottom of a schooner, and they're currently languishing in last place and lucky to be there. Plainly, fans of league will be front and centre for the NRL fixture. Fans of union will be fully focused on the Nations Championship clash. But what about the undecided? Well, as far as watching it, the ABs are front runners, right? Their game kicks off 10 past 7. The Wahs beatdown commences at 7:35, so it knows in front already for the All Blacks. But then the race tightens. Off the playing surface, the Wahs fans are a much more exciting proposition than the All Blacks fans. The fear of loss chokes the environment up at All Black games. That tension crushes the joy of the experience. on the ground and on the TV as well. There's no vibrancy out there. Rugby fans find it really hard to celebrate. League fans, though, triggered by absolutely anything, especially in a crowd like the crowd that turns up to watch the Warriors play. The mass of it, Mount Smart, are something else. So this vibrancy, it smashes its way out of the TV, right? It spills cheap beer all over your floor. On the playing surface, though, if the Irish win and topple the AB's Tower of Invincibility, that's not an upset at all. There's a sense that this new-look All Black team should have enough to hold the Irish at arm's length. But we all know how frail the AB's grasp on significant results have been over the last few years. We're really good at choking stuff up. It's quite depressing. So losing the Eden Park streak isn't at all out of the question. Do you really want to watch that? Conversely, to beat down the Emerald Barbarians at the gate will bring enormous pride and a sense that Rennie might actually be onto something. Like, it didn't work for Razor last year, did it? It's 2025 Eden Park. South African defiance was absolutely remarkable. The next week, I saw possibly the worst performance in living memory from the All Blacks. Maybe not even living memory, maybe full stop. As for the Wars, there's not a competition in the world as close as the NRL. The Dragons are toilet this year. But as we saw on Thursday night, when the Bronco whipping boys conjured up a win versus the table-topping Panthers, upsets are commonplace. So the Wars could lose, but they could also open up a can of whip-ass on St. George. You still undecided? Try this. Is a Warriors team on the way up a better experience than an All Black side still trying to find their lost mojo? The choice is yours. But whatever you decide, turn off your phone so social media or your mates don't wreck the delayed experience for you. That'll do. Darcy. As News Talk's AB on the All Sport Breakfast, Jim Dolan's just around the corner, and on Rugby League, Tennis Dallas Smith is going to join us to look ahead to that St. George game. Shortly in studio, we've got Clay Wilson. He'll bring us the latest in sports news headlines. That's the plan, so, well, we'll attempt to stick to it here at News Talk ZB.
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0: Marcus Herbert and Sam Burns have equaled the lowest round in the history of men's major championship golf on day two at the Open at Royal Birkdale. The pair have joined a group that previously numbered just five players by shooting second rounds of 8 under par 62. Meanwhile, Ryan Fox is one shot above the projected cut line, while Daniel Hillier is one shot below it after their second round efforts. Kazuma Kabori is also one shot above the cut line. He's through 13 holes.
1: Hey, this Herbert guy, according to the Texas, apparently runner-up at the New Zealand Open and then got direct entry because Hillier had already qualified through the DP World Tour. Isn't that interesting?
0: He got the one spot by the New Zealand Open. Correct. The Roosters' 14-6 home win over the Storm in League's NRL has been overshadowed by a serious Achilles injury to Melbourne wing Will Warbrick. Bound for the Warriors next season on a 3-year contract, Warbrick left the field via a medicab after falling awkwardly midway through the first half. West Indies cricket legend Sir Garfield Sobers has died at the age of 89. Regarded as one of the greats of the game, the all-rounder from Barbados played 93 tests, having made his international debut as a 17-year-old.
1: Dead set legend, that bloke. Wow. As though it struck me when you came in and said, you know, Garfield Sobers, I thought, hey, Gary Sobers, what up? And then I was like, he's died. I was like, how old? I had a guess. I was close.
0: It's always hard to realise when someone, you know, one of the greats of a sport passes away, isn't it?
1: Yeah, for that long, and it's been so dominant. I remember from when I was a kid being old. That's saying something.
0: Liam Lawson has posted the 10th fastest time in the second practice session for Formula One's Belgian Grand Prix. World Championship leader Kimi Antonelli topped the timesheets. And New Zealand wind foiler Amy Bright has claimed silver at the Olympic Classes Regatta in Long Beach, the venue that will host sailing at the 2028 Olympic Games.
1: Darcy. There you go. Thank you very much. Clay Wilson, more from Clay at the top of the hour with a full bulletin. And then again in an hour's time. It's the way things roll here at News Talk ZB. A text in saying, morning, Darcy. Read the Tuatara coach, that's Cam Glidden. I thought I was listening to part SVG and part Liam Lawson. Sounded a lot like them. Well, thanks very much for that. Paul, it's 7:36, time now to go to our regular Australian correspondent with all things sport. His name is Jim Dolan, and we swing the door open for him and welcome him with a warm embrace.
2: I haven't got my $5, but hey, Darcy, good morning.
1: Leave it alone with your $5. You're never getting it. I've got no money. Sport broadcaster. You're kidding me, right?
2: It was a late night last night as I was watching Lucas Herbert, and I cannot believe he missed that short putt to hold the all-time record on the last hole.
1: Don't you love open golf? Isn't it the best for you? Like, Masters is one thing, but that's all a bit coiffed, and I don't know.
2: Lots of commercials.
1: Yeah, but, I know, yeah. But there's something about open golf, and you get those links. Mm. It's mean. It savages people, and I love that because you watch these pros who know what they're doing, and yet still they get absolutely like monsters. Yeah, just like we do. I really, really love that. Was good. Well, I'm with you on that one, mate. I'll stay up way too long watching that. Enough of that already. What about the Wallabies? You guys reckon they might actually win a game? You're kidding me, right?
2: Well, people are quietly saying that under their breath. Harry Wilson wants to send Joe Schmidt out a winner tonight in Perth. And he's put his hand up to be the long-term captain of the Wallabies when Les Kiss takes charge after tonight. Wilson says he loves being Australian captain and will push to continue the role, despite Kiss using Fraser McWright at the Reds this year. Fraser McWright was the best player for the Wallabies last week, and he's on the bench this week. So a couple of changes from the Wallabies to see if they can freshen things up and take it to Italy tonight. They have lost 6 tests in a row, and see the Italians as a chance to turn that around. But they are the Wallabies, so fans are ready for another rough ride tonight.
1: Yeah, what's your gut feeling on this one? Because the Italians got well touched up last week by 30-odd points by the All Blacks. Have they been softened?
2: They might have stiffened their resolve. They might also look at it and saying, hey, here's a chance to win a game. So, as we've said, the Wallabies have managed to fade out of games at the end at the last, which I think the broadcasters must love because you can't afford to turn it off because even when they're up by 10 or 15, it ain't over. So, we're expecting another armchair ride tonight.
1: Uplifting. NRL, a game tonight that's going along parallel with the All Blacks game. So, whether people want international class rugby union or a bit of Aussie club league, I don't know. But it's a big weekend of the NRL, isn't it?
2: Yeah, it is, and we're heading towards the business end now. It starts to pick up speed, and the positions in the top eight, I think the top eight might be all but determined the way it is, but the positions in the

0: top eight are a little bit tight. So this is one the Warriors can't afford to slip up against the Dragons. And in previous years, this might be one that they would do that to, but hard to see. They seem to have a resolve about them at the moment. And the Dragons might be distracted too, because it's believed that a board meeting this week will determine the last two candidates to coach them next year, one of them being the man in charge tonight, Dean Young. He said he's just going to go about things as normal, but I'd imagine a good performance will help his chances. No Latrell Mitchell for the earlier game for South against the Raiders. Cody Walker is back. And again, the Raiders, minor premiers last year, they are 4 points out of the eight now and need to do something. Viliami Kikau makes his long-awaited return for the Bulldogs. They can't afford to drop a game either. The Cowboys, too, tomorrow, they want to keep everyone guessing about Tom Dearden, his potential return against the Dolphins. And, of course, Redcliffe, who many were saying, oh, they'll make it be a real show in the eight, they, of course, got beat 66-0 last week. So I'd imagine they're pretty keen to show that they're a bit better than that.
1: Have you seen worse conditions in a game of NRL than what the Broncos and the Panthers had to endure on Thursday night?
0: Sadly, yes.
1: Nice answer, and well done. See what Brisbane did there? They showed us that St. George are a chance this afternoon. You know, it can actually happen. Right, let's move on to our final topic. Sounds like your swimmers ahead of the Comm Games have been, what, swimming in jeans?
0: Oh, shit. Yeah, they're not exactly showing signs that they're at the peak of fitness. Just days out from the start of the games, our swim team is in the news, but none of it's saying that they're swimming their house down or anything like that. Shayna Jack, interesting, announcing that she'll retire after this meet. That's never a good thing to see. She's just a young lady who's an Olympic medalist who we're hoping might perform for a little bit longer. Kayleigh McKeon is out with glandular fever. That is something that you never, ever want in a swim team. So let's hope that none of the others have been too close to Kayleigh in the lead-up. And Molly O'Callaghan says she's been held together by family, friends and sticky tape. Diagnosed with stress fractures of the back, she was told to stop swimming immediately and to sit out the trials, the Commonwealth Games and the Pan Pacs. Well, she says she's ready to race. She's joined the team in Glasgow thanks to her family, friends, and said sticky tape for holding her together for the event. And then, as if it's not enough stress on her back and her broad shoulders, she says she wants to swim in the Pan Pacs, which start in 3 weeks. So, busy period for our swimmers, and they certainly are, well, they're conditioned in some sort.
1: You know, that reminds me, that concept held together by sticky tape. Do you remember the young ones from way back in the day?
0: Yes.
1: Right. You remember Vivian? And he said that
0: I think about him every time I think of hear you talking.
1: Thank you very much. But he said he reckoned his underpants were held together by the stubborn understains. So as soon as he said that, I'm like, I'm straight back to the young ones. Can't help myself. Jim Dolan, never
0: apologies
1: a chore.
0: Apologies to anyone having breakfast.
1: You're a good human being. We'll catch you again same time next week. You enjoy the Open like you won't. Good on you, pal.
0: Go Wallabies.
1: Yeah, okay, fine. Go where? Go to the naughty corner. 7:42 coming up next. We've been talking about a rugby league. We're going to carry on with that. We're going to be joined by Tennant Stowers-Smith coming off the bench. One of the form players of this year for the Wires. He joins us next to discuss this evening's beatdown, I hope, of the St. George Dragons. That's our plan, so let's do it.
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5: This is the All Sport Breakfast, and we're talking Waz on the program now, and up the Warriors indeed. Warriors bounced back from a couple of tough losses last weekend. They had a dominant win, 32-6 over the West Tigers. So back at home tonight, they're taking on the Cellar Dwellers in the Dragons in a game that you would say is reasonably important to keep the heat on the Panthers as we get toward the back end of the season. Tanner Stiles-Smith coming off the bench tonight. He's a prop and he joins us now. Morena, Tanner.
6: Good morning.
5: Huge game coming up for you. I don't say huge as where it sits on the table because you're right at the top, pretty much second, but you're playing stone cold motherless last. Games like this always represent a danger, if you will, because they can turn up in the NRL and they can actually take your goodies off you if you're not careful. Do you think about that before you play a lesser team, if you will?
6: Yeah, 100%. Yeah, if you don't sort of turn up the right attitude, that's where it can bite you in the ass, I guess. And they've had a couple of good wins this year, one against Broncos and one the other week too. So, if you don't have the right attitude rolling to the game, the NRL is really tight, so anyone can really beat anyone on the day.
5: Now, you guys that have the right attitude, you've shown that. You've had a strange last couple of months with endless buys and loss and stuff as well, but you're back on the horse again, aren't you? You're feeling pretty positive about what you bring.
6: Yeah, 100%. Had a few weeks off, sort of calmed up, so been good on the body, but yeah, got a big run home coming up now, so looking forward to it.
5: What's been your focus? Well, not your focus. What's the coaching staff's focus been in the lead-up to this fixture, Tanner?
6: I guess sort of just bringing what you bring individually, and then, yeah, we've got a lot of different diversity in how we play and what each player brings to the team, so it's really good, so we can sort of connect that together with who we have in the team and the personnel. So, yeah, just bring what you bring and trying to do it to the highest level.
5: Kind of cool that you're welcoming back a couple of Origin players. They must bring some wonderful intensity after what they've been involved in over the last month or so.
6: Yeah, 100%. It's been good. We've showed a lot of depth in our squad. So without those boys, we've still done pretty well, which is the most sort of promising thing. But, yeah, to have those two boys back, it's huge, especially the leadership and sort of how they play the game. It really boosts our squad heaps, and yeah, they do so much for us as a team and on and off the field.
5: Pretty scary interchange you guys are going to be rocking up tonight. You're just running across those names, of course, yourself, Vaimonga, Halasima, Yirmia Toyava, Neil Corte. Oh, and they've got a little fella, Healy, there as well, but that's a serious bench, isn't it?
6: Yeah, that's like I said, this the cool thing is the depth we have, and the talent we're able to show now. And yeah, we've just got some hard decisions to make for some boys coming back from injury now, but that's a good problem to have, and sort of maybe lacked that a bit in previous years. So yeah, it's really good how deep our squad goes, and sort of the next man that does step up isn't going to let anything drop.
5: Sorry, if I know you, and like I don't, I wouldn't be so frank on it. We've talked a couple of times. You probably don't want to talk about your improvement this year, but around the office talking about what you bring, you've arguably been one of the breakout players of this year. But I'd suggest that the whole squad has really lifted. That's an environmental thing. The environment that the coaching staff and everybody else has provided has let you guys start to play your best football. Can you describe what it's like in that and what kind of rope they give you in order to do what you've done?
6: Yeah, 100%. Yeah, that's what I've been sort of thing about it as well. Like, just happy with how I've improved. But looking at other boys too, you know, like Jacob Laban, Tamati, who have increased.

0: season. They got Aaron and Fish are doing the same thing, you know, and Barney's come back really well from his injury. And yeah, we want Dallin's playing out of his skin, you know, like, and like people like Loffie too and Chanel. Yeah, I can pretty much go through the whole team and name everyone's having, you know, like such great seasons and just playing at their top ability. So I think it's just how we keep each other accountable and yeah, our standards, I guess. Like everyone's so willing to put on that jersey, and whenever we go out there, it's we're giving our all, no matter how the games go. So yeah, it's real cool to see everyone stepping up so well, but also yeah, how talented our squad is.
1: Very, and I don't want to say, I've mentioned this before, but I will. Joy is a huge part of playing any sport. It looks like you blokes are all really enjoying yourselves, and you've been given that freedom to express within that really nice space, and that can't hinder you. That must be helping you.
0: Yeah, 100%. Yeah, from a personal level, I'm really enjoying my footy, and that obviously can go so far in terms of performance-wise, so... everyone's in the same boat. Everyone's really loving it and the way we're tracking, but we're not taking it for granted either. We're dialed into, you know, sort of to continue this, our wins and where we sit on the table to get the joy out of that, you know. So you're happy when you're winning, I guess.
1: Mate, I'm the media. I've been too positive and uplifting. I'm going to stop that right now. Last thought, Tanner, before you go, where do you need to improve? What are you unhappy with in your own game? And you'd be struggling to find it, but there must be something.
0: Yeah, maybe just trying to improve a bit more my passing sort of thing, like getting a bit of passing in my game. Yeah, a little bit more deception, some of that. So Aaron Clark's a really good example of that. Sort of he breaks the front door down, but if the halves need the ball, he's really good at shooting it back and getting it to them. So, yeah, just trying to find that balance too, I guess, and I'd say that'd be the main one. Yeah, just sort of ball playing.
1: Mate, you keep giving it the Sammy Lapierre because you don't like being put on your back. You're always down on all fours, which is what we want to see, is what he used to do. It's a great way to go forward. Always a pleasure, Tanner. You enjoy yourself out there tonight. Rip, shit and bust. Go and cause some chaos.
0: Thanks, mate. Appreciate it. Thank you.
1: We appreciate your time. We appreciate your skill and your talent. It's fair to say, right? All of these players are lifting, but he's having an outstanding season so far. Waz v Dragon, 7:35 tonight at Mount Smart Stadium. You can watch that on Sky Sports 2, or you can watch it on tape after the All Blacks have done what the All Blacks do. This is News Talk ZB on the All Sport Breakfast. It is 7:51. Horrible game for the Storm last night. Horrible game for the Warriors last night. Why is this? Well, they went and broke our new winger, Will Warbrick. Snapped him in half. He might be out for a year. Find out more about that, and I'll play you the highlights as well from that Storm at Roosters NRL fixture. This is News Talk ZB.
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0: game this evening. But for now, the Roosters came out pretty gutsy winners over, it's undermanned Storms, probably fair to say. 14-6 was the final score at Allianz Stadium in Sydney. Roosters dominated early in the piece, like the majority of possession, but the errors proved a bit costly. Only cost twice in the first half. There's an 8-0 lead in the sheds. Also worth mentioning, though, that Will Warbrick went down in the 28th minute with a ruptured Achilles, which could see him out of action for up to 12 months. Anywho, the Storm finally crossed in the 58th minute, making it 8-6 and giving themselves a chance. But the Roosters scored again in the 75th to seal the result.
1: For the curtains, folks. It's all over.
2: Yep.
1: They've done it, the Roosters. But in some ways, Melbourne have put in their bravest performance of the year. Tremendous effort, but the Roosters prevail and their quest for the top four is in better shape after tonight. 3-1. A sad night also for Melbourne. The serious injury to Will Warbrick. Full time, Roosters 14, Storm 6.
0: What do you mean sad for Melbourne? Sad for the Warriors? We're going to lose out. Although a text just come in, Darcy, we don't need Warbrick. We've got DWZ who's just re-signed and Nokikan Pereira on the wings now. So bat. And there's a pile of other ones too. But what is rugby league? It's just a season-ending injury away within a couple of minutes of playing. It's a devastatingly tough sport. And like really feel for Will Warbrick. Super keen to watch him do what he does best, but it looks like he's going to have a bit of an R&R before we get him out. As I said before, coming up on the program next up after 8 o'clock, we're going to be joined by Gordon Darcy as we look toward tonight's game. A big game, defending that ridiculous record at Eden Park. Of course, full coverage here at News Talk ZB. In fact, Jason Pine's going to be down at the Kingslander in Auckland, in Kingsland, where I used to go and drink. Because I'm a king slanderer. So anyway, whatever. He's going to be down there with the show Weekend Sport, 12 and day through to 3 o'clock. They've got Build Up 2, and then, of course, our live commentary from 7 o'clock with Jason Pine and Peter Alatini, and, of course, our lead commentator, Elliot Smith. And then at the end of it, another hour of talkback with Jason Pine. He's a suck of a punishment, or he's extraordinarily well paid. I can't quite work it out. This is Your Sport Breakfast. On News Talk ZB, I'm Darcy Waldegrave. Thanks for your time. More up next here on your radio, bro.
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1: 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Mike Hosking, Jamie Mackay, Heather Duplessis-Allen, Tim Beveridge. All the names you can trust. 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
2: It's 8 o'clock. I'm Kalia Strong. Incoming British Prime Minister Andy Burnham is finalising his cabinet ahead of taking on the role on Monday, taking over from, Sir Keir Starmer. Andy Burnham has been sworn in as Labour leader and has already spoken about giving people their hope back and fixing a broken social care system. Former Downing Street Communications Director Gito Harry says he has a couple of advantages.
3: He is a graduate of English. He's very fluid. His speech was beautifully crafted today, but he's also got the sort of common touch. He's got that sort of natural affinity and connection with people that very few politicians have.
2: The biosecurity minister is admitting he was surprised to see a second case of bird flu so soon. Test results show a single kahu or swamp harrier hawk found near Carterton has tested positive for the H5N1 strain. Just on Wednesday, the government announced the first known case from a single seabird found at Wellington's Petone Beach last week. Minister Andrew Hoggard says preparations are in place for more cases to pop up. Work to get two new Cook Strait ferries ship-shape in 2029 appears to be tracking well. The government's announced the ferries are being named Coupe and Cook. Kiwi Rail will operate the ferries and pay commercial fees to Centre Port, Port Marlborough and Ferry Holdings, all of which are contributing to the cost of the project. Centre Port Chief Executive Anthony Delaney explains a feeling of confidence.
4: We've got the consenting well and truly underway. The design is really well and truly underway, and we're looking at starting permanent works in a couple of months. So really, really positive.
2: Community housing providers believe the government's addressing the symptoms, not the root causes of homelessness. The Justice Committee received more feedback yesterday on a bill to introduce police move-on orders, cracking down on rough sleepers, beggars and disorderly behaviour. Hefty fines or a three-month prison sentence is on the line if people refuse to leave a public space when ordered. Community Housing Aotearoa CEO Paul Gilbert says this isn't the answer.
5: I think we need to start thinking more systematically as a nation and planning longer term and delivering longer term solutions.
2: Controversial musician and former political candidate Billy Tikahika Jr. is recovering in Auckland City Hospital after suffering a heart attack earlier this week. The 54-year-old was flown by helicopter after an ECG scan at a district hospital and says doctors saved his life after he initially tried to push through the symptoms. Tikahika became a prominent figure during the COVID-19 pandemic for his anti-vaccine views and conspiracy theories before an unsuccessful bid for Parliament with the Advance NZ party in 2020. He was later convicted over an illegal protest outside TVNZ during the COVID lockdowns. A new training pathway is being launched for prospective young chefs, hoping to one day get a Michelin star. Auckland Skills Institute's partnering with the Culinary Institute of America to offer its world-renowned certificate for the first time in Australia. Skills Institute Head of Global Education Partnerships, Jasbir Kaur, says for people coming into the industry now, the world is now their oyster.
6: I'm all about travelling. I've worked in 5 countries myself, but if they don't want to, they can work in South Island, North Island. I mean, the chefs who have been awarded are doing so many different things.
7: To News Talk ZB Sport. Two players have added their names to one of golf's most exclusive clubs in the space of 20 minutes on day 2 at the Open. Australia's Lucas Herbert and American Sam Burns have both carded rounds of 8 under par 62, equaling the lowest round in the 166-year history of men's major championships. The pair join a club that previously numbered just 5 players. Tournament leader Herbert, though, could have had the record on his own, missing a 5-foot par putt at the last.
8: I thought it was kind of left side of the hole. I thought the wind was off the left a little as well, which might push it, and it just kind of jagged a little left early on me and never came back. So I can at least sleep easy knowing I didn't hit a bad putt. I just misread it, and pretty tough when you got a putt for the major championship record to get everything to work and sink perfectly still and straight.
7: Bryson DeChambeau has just finished off a 4-under round to get to 7-under overall, 1 back of Herbert. Meanwhile, Kazuma Kibori is 1-under overall through 17 holes, Ryan Fox and Daniel Hillier have finished at even par and two over respectively, with the projected cut at one over. Golf coverage with Merckx Private Credit. 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It may not affect their 2026 prospects, but the Warriors have suffered a blow in league's NRL. Headed to Mount Smart on a three-year deal after this season, Will Warbrick suffered a serious Achilles injury in the Storm's 14-6 defeat away to the Roosters. The Kiwis international was backpedalling on defence when the incident happened. Melbourne captain Harry Grant admits it seemed innocuous at first.
9: Probably didn't realise the severity of it at the time. Thought he was just getting some treatment, and then, yeah, when the Medicab was called, and not what you want to see, especially Will, we know what footy he's been playing for us.
7: The Roosters' fourth straight win lifts them to second on the ladder, but the Warriors can reclaim their spot with victory over the Dragons tonight. Liam Lawson has posted the 10th fastest time in the second practice session for Formula One's Belgian Grand Prix. World Championship leader Kimi Antonelli topped the timesheets. And West Indies cricket legend Sir Garfield Sobers, regarded as one of the greats of the game, has died at the age of 89. I'm Clay Wilson. That's Newstalk ZB News and Sport with Sanus and Vitamins from selected independent health stores nationwide. It's 5 minutes past eight.
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10: Let's have a look at the Med Service forecast for Auckland. Should be all right for the rugby tonight. We're expecting cloudy periods. Maybe the odd light shower about. Southwesterlies 16 will be our expected high. We drop down to 12 overnight. Tomorrow, Sunday, we will wake up, open the curtains. It'll be blue sky. Looks like it's going to be a great day. Fine weather, southwesterlies, and a high of 16. We'll drop down to 8 overnight. Then ahead to Monday, back to school for the kids. Partly cloudy. Chance of a shower until the afternoon. Light winds then southeasterlies developing, and a high of 15 degrees.
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12: like cold iced tea and warm.
13: Bearing down on 7 minutes after eight. Good morning. It's a Saturday, 18th of July, 2026. I'm Darcy Waldegrave. This is the All Sport Breakfast. Shortly going to be joined by Ari Pettigrew, who'll be competing today in the New Zealand Rally Championship, the Rally of Southland. He'll join us to preview that action. But first up, we're going to continue the build-up to this massive clash tonight between the All Blacks and Ireland, except this time we're going to hear from the opponent, Gordon Darcy, former Irish midfielder, 82 caps. He earned. He joins us now. Good morning, Gordon. I trust you well.
14: Yeah, not too bad. I'm actually as uncomfortable as it possibly could be. We're in the middle of a heat wave here in Ireland, and that doesn't just mean it's not raining. It is absolutely baking over here. We have a hose pipe ban. That's how hot it is.
13: Yeah, I'm aware of that. A lot of friends over in that part of the world. Does not sound pleasant. It's freezing over here, but that's okay. That's the nature of seasons. Let's talk about this game coming up tonight. I get a sense that maybe the public over here aren't holding enough respect for this Irish team. And they think we're probably going to do this easy enough, which is a foolish thing to think from a crowd point of view. But I doubt the teams are thinking that way. This is fearsome, right?
14: Yeah, I think there's going to be a huge hindsight bias on this one. I think, you know, Ireland traveled with a lot of context, a couple of injuries, well, a fair few injuries. And we'll probably get onto that, how that's opened up opportunities. And I suppose the resurgence in the, well, not the resurgence, but like two from two under Dave Rennie, obviously a more promising start than his predecessor. And I suppose a bit more optimism in the Kiwis. So it's great to see that they, because I think we were getting a fair old bit of stick at the last World Cup from Kiwis about being too big for our boots. So it's good to see that the Kiwis are back too big for their boots again. Nice and confident and looking for an easy win.
13: What do the Irish bring into this game from the two games they've had so far? Can you tell much about what they may present at this top level based on the Nations Championship to date, Gordon?
14: Yeah, like I think they don't change much from how they play. So from kind of game to game, I was kind of right about this in the Irish Times, like we're reasonably predictable, and then we rely on a couple of players to add that kind of individual flair into the game. So like conservative enough exiting from the 22s, we play kind of a I'll say traditional out from the 22s. We play quite conservative in the middle part of the field. We just really like to try and get into gear in around the 22, whether that's from penalties, getting territory,

0: line out traditionally has been good. It's been a little bit rocky on this series, but the kind of the 22 scoring in the 22 has been reasonably good under this squad. So I don't think we're going to move massively away from that. Balakun comes in, offers a bit of pace, so again something a little bit different. But yeah, we're not going to move massively from what we've done in the last two games and during the Six Nations. Huge reliance on Jemison Gibson-Park and Stu McCluskey to add a bit of flair.
1: Yeah. And I look to this New Zealand team under Rennie, and they talk of optimism. It is changed. It's much more being played with the DNA, if you will, of New Zealand rugby. They want to spread the ball. They want to run the ball. They want to express themselves out there. So does this mean that the Irish maybe will take that into account and maybe not change their spots, but be aware a little more that there's vulnerability within that concept for this All Black team?
0: Yeah, so it's a stylistically very interesting match, because you have, as you said, New Zealand trying to rediscover what they've been historically brilliant at. So like obviously in my day it used to be those 3-4 try flurries over kind of 7-8-10 minute period that just blew teams away. And usually that kind of offloading or breaking the defensive line type of approach, and if there was an offload, you just had players flooding through and their ability to convert was fantastic. I think we're starting to see a bit of that re-emerge with Rennie, and I think it was the back rower against the French game, his try, the three rucks leading up to that try, there was three different scrum halves and Rogard wasn't one of them. So that moving the ball at pace away from the breakdown is obviously a key point of that. Ireland will look to, our defence has been very good. Sorry, that's one thing I probably should have mentioned in the first two games. Ireland's defence has been good. First half, we had to recalibrate against Australia, but we did in the second half. I'm very good against Japan. It was good during the Six Nations. So I think that will be that will be the key battle. Again, it's the New Zealand attack against that phase, multi-phase attack against the Irish kind of scramble and defence. And that's the kind of key battle, if New Zealand win that, if they get offloads, they get ball to the width, they play at that pace, that'll mean Ireland haven't been able to slow down the breakdown. They haven't been able to make New Zealand put players into the breakdown, because that's the key point, right? If you have a breakdown and you're competing at it, New Zealand have to over-resource it, they lose players in attack, and that's when the defence gets on top.
1: Is there a gaping wound that salt can be thrown in, do you think, from an Irish perspective, looking toward the All Whites, anywhere that maybe they can dominate or expand their influence over?
0: Well, it is quite hard. It's just that individual defensive performances, so that you don't lose any individual battles, but like, defense doesn't happen in a vacuum, or closing down a team doesn't win in a vacuum. It's kind of a multifaceted place. So, you know, if you look at, say, the way any team gets on top of another, they kind of win the collisions, they win the set piece, or at least get parity in the set piece. But then when they win the collisions on or behind the gain line, that makes attacking really, really hard, because you suddenly move from having ultra-fast 1, maybe 2 second rucks to having 3, 4 second rucks. And when you have that, and I think that's going to be the big temp, that'll be the big area that Ireland will most likely look to go after, is to try and take the momentum, take the air out of the New Zealand attack by moving those rucks from in sometimes almost 0 to 1, 2 seconds to 3, 4, 5 second rucks. And if they do that, that means the Irish defence has an opportunity to reset and to regather. Because, you know, my experience of playing against New Zealand is that they don't stop coming. So you have to be able to do that. You have to have the capacity to do that for 80 minutes.
1: And on that, Gordon Darcy, we thank you very much for your time. If you want to read more about what's going through the mind of Mr. Darcy, you can just go to irishtimes.com. There's an article in there, whatever the All Blacks result. Let's avoid the error of wishful thinking. Very considered opinions, as always. Gordon Darcy, thanks so much for your time.
0: Thanks a million.
1: And thank you very much as well. Did I say All Whites? I honestly, my head's been in the clouds. Predominantly because I'm so full of morphine and tramadol, but I'm weaning myself off it. Such a good man, Gordon Darcy. Always great to catch up with him around Irish Test. Now, we've got a lot of coverage of this. 12 to 3, Weekend Sport with Jason Pine, live from the Kingsland Pub in Auckland from 6 to 7 p.m. A build-up with Jason Pine, live from Eden Park.

0: Park. And then the work keeps coming for Piney. He's part of the commentary team, Elliot Smith, Peter Artini, and Jason Pine. And then post the game, an hour of talk back with who? Jason Pine, hardest working man in show business. But that was then, this is now. Coming up next, we're talking about the Rally of Southland, the Brian Green Property Group New Zealand Rally Championship. A guy who's been named after one of rallying greats, Ari Pettigrew, joins us shortly. It's 8:15.
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0: Again, third round of the Brian Green Property Group New Zealand Rally Championship. It's the Rally of Southland. Ari Pettigrew will be racing at the event. He joins us now. Good morning, Ari.
13: Morning, Darcy.
0: Looking forward to the weekend, as you should be. You're sitting in a pretty sweet position in the Brian Green Property Group New Zealand Rally Championship. You've got fourth right underneath you right now.
13: Yeah, exactly. It's bringing a pretty cool season for us, debuting a new car for us. So, can't really complain and probably couldn't have gotten any better so far.
0: Well, being a rev head, tell us all about your new ride. What have you got underneath you?
13: So we've built up a Porsche 911 GT3. It's a 997 model over the past year, ready for this season. So, yeah, something pretty new for rallying in New Zealand. There is actually a second one competing this weekend as well. It should be pretty cool to see two of them out there on the stages.
0: Why a Porsche?
13: I guess they've probably got rally heritage back in the day, and they mainly for me is the sound of them. Having that flat six screaming behind you is pretty awesome, and I'd sort of done a fair bit of work on the race cars at various racetracks around New Zealand, and yeah, thought how cool it would be to have one on gravel. So that's what we did.
0: How does it handle on gravel? What's the actual setup? What does the car look like? Where does the engine sit? Tell us all about that, because would it handle quite differently from your standard rally car, or not much?
13: Yeah, it's completely different to anything else that I've experienced on gravel. So obviously the engine behind me, the weight distribution is a lot different to most other cars, which for a two-wheel drive, having all the weight over the back wheels is pretty beneficial for going in a straight line. It can get quite exciting sometimes when you get to a corner and the rear is trying to overtake the front. But we've been sort of developing the,

0: car at every event that we go to. We're sort of changing the setup and trying to improve it to make it faster and faster as we sort of develop it.
1: In this round, let's forget about the tech, but it sounds fascinating. I love the way your rear end's trying to overtake your front end around the corner. This sounds terrifying to me, quite frankly. But I've driven cars because I'm an old man way back in the day. Great big filthy rear-wheel drive V8s that you couldn't trust at all around the corner. That is another story. I'll tell you all about charges next time out. With a championship, what do you have to do in this round to maybe nudge up to third? Is that still a thought process or...?
0: Yeah, it's definitely pretty close. I think we just missed out on third overall at Canterbury Rally, which was the previous round by, I think it was about a second we missed out on. So it's definitely pretty close. And so, yeah, we've sort of been developing the car. As I said, we had a rally sprint last weekend in Dunedin that we did that was sort of made a few more improvements for. So hopefully the car's going to be a bit quicker again this weekend.
1: Tell us about your history, because as soon as I found out I was interviewing Ari Pettigrew, I thought, the old man must have been involved in rally, because that's Ari Vartanen, isn't it? You're named for one of the greats.
0: Yeah, exactly. Yeah, Dad's sort of been in the sport a long time, and yeah, managed to convince my mum to name me Ari after Ari Vartanen, which is pretty cool. So I grew up watching lots of videos of Ari Vartanen crashing escorts and rolling them down the road.
1: So basically you didn't have a choice. You were born into this.
0: No, and no.
1: Yeah. Where does it go? What are you looking to achieve? I mean, you look at NZ Rally Plan, you want to be running national championships. Onward and upward from there, do you look to the dizzying heights of, well, Europe, the world?
0: For sure. Like, I've saw it being in the pointy end of the four-wheel drive championship in New Zealand a few years back and sort of been there and done that. And now we've sort of decided to build something a bit different and stand out from the rest. And, yeah, like, I'd sort of love to take the Porsche overseas and compete in some new events and I guess experience some of the world. I haven't traveled much sort of growing up, so yeah, it'd be pretty cool to take on the world with the Porsche. And yeah, sort of, it's been a pretty fast two-wheel drive, so to say it could be one of the fastest in the world would be pretty cool as a rally car.
1: You say build it, how much of a spanner guy are you? Do you actually get in there and get down and dirty and rip your knuckles off, or...?
0: Yeah, definitely. I wouldn't be able to afford to do it if I didn't. So we sort of do everything. This new car, I built all the roll cage and a lot of the wiring work and even helped Dad paint it. So yeah, there's a fair bit of work that was involved in it to get it where it is today.
1: It's not the cheapest sport to be involved in. Have you been given any financial assistance? Who's the crew? Who are your sponsors, Ari?
0: Yeah, we've sort of had a few friends and family jump on board, which is pretty cool. No big ticket sponsors yet, unfortunately, but yeah, you sort of just keep trying with working in that in the background. So yeah, hopefully something might come along in the near future.
1: Hey, looking forward to the action over the weekend. Let's hope you keep it on the gravel and away from the scenery, and we look forward to watching the rise and rise in a Porsche of all things, the New Zealand Rally Championship. Ari Pettigrew, thanks for your time.
0: No, cheers for having me.
1: Thanks for joining us. You try and get some footage and of audio and listen to this thing on gravel. 240 clicks. Porsche on gravel. Crazy stuff. But they all are, those rally guys. NZ Rally Championship round 3, Rally of Southland today. You can watch that on NZ Rally Championship YouTube channel, should you so desire. It's your sport breakfast on News Talk ZB. Shortly, we're more rugby league. The NRLW Warriors team had a bit of a stumble last week, but they're playing again. And Maya Hill Moana is our guest. She joins us next here on the All Sport Breakfast.
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8: 8:26, the Warriors Wahine, they got beat last week, 42-16 by the Raiders. Tonight, though, first head out at Mount Smart Stadium. They take on the Cowboys, Maya Hill Moana, a prop for the Waz. She joins us now. Ata Maria, Maya.
9: Morena. Kia ora.
8: And thanks very much for joining us. Ata Maria to you as well. Another great fixture for this Warriors side. And, of course, you join them now after 4 years at the Roosters. And title favourites, maybe that's a bit too much, but how are you enjoying being part of this new squad? Is this working for you?
9: Yes, it absolutely is. You know, coming back from having my son, bringing him home and getting him immersed in the culture here back at home, and bringing him into our squad, you know, they've wrapped me around and making me feel a part of the team, which is so great.
8: I like the way you start off with that. So plainly, time spent, whānau involved is very, very important to you and the wider team, yeah?
9: Yes, 100%. One thing our coach Ron has instilled in us is always bring your family along. You know, they're a part of our journey as well. So having that is a little bit more comforting for me, having my son and all my family here as well.
8: Do anyone really enjoy looking after your son while you were taking the big hits, or did you just let him roam around on the sideline?
9: Oh, no. At training, he's at home getting, you know, passed around to all my family members. But at the game, yeah, he's up in the crowds with my family. And at training, all the girls love him. You know, I never get to hold him at training, which is a good thing for me as well. But also for him getting around to get to know everybody. So it's cool.
8: Tell us about the transition from the Sydney club back over to here and what the big differences are. What have you noticed in the setup and the attitude and the coaching staff and so on and so forth? How much has it altered from your time over in New South Wales?
9: I think just the culture difference. Here we really, really immersed ourselves in, you know, te ao Māori. So being Māori myself, it kind of just aligns with all my values that I stand by. So that will be my major difference. I really, really loved it at the Sydney Roosters. You know, they cared for me. That's my home away from home. And that was my first family being over in Australia as an 18-year-old girl. So, yeah, that will probably be the major difference, just coming home and being immersed in my own culture.
8: You say in the Māori culture, but this is a multicultural team. You've got Māori, Samoan, list goes on. Is it all fallen under a similar kind of umbrella, Maya?
9: Yeah, I feel like, you know, all Pacifica cultures kind of have the same core values. So everyone, you know, with different ethnicities, oh my God, what a hard word, you know, we all still come together and we all still have those same values.
8: And that's really important. I think most teams, regardless male or female, starting to rely on that for their internal structure, which brings a lot of depth and a lot of care, I suppose, to what they're doing out there in the park. And that sounds a bit woo-woo from way back in the day, but that's of huge import now, isn't it?
9: Oh, 100%. What you create off the field is 100% going to show on the field. That's what I feel anyway. So creating our off-field culture and knowing that we all come from the core, same core value.

0: Wahine's is really special.
1: Tell us about the acceleration of rugby league for the Wahine and how that's working, because slowly but surely it's getting stronger and bigger and more relevant. And you've been there for the last few years. What have you noticed in the explosion of the women's game?
0: In us females, we are getting stronger and stronger every year. The generations that are coming through are so skillful. And I think a lot of the young girls nowadays are just going full throttle into it and taking every opportunity that they can. And it is helping our game grow a lot stronger, which is me.
1: What do you bring to that? You're still a relatively young woman, but you've had big experience. So what do you carry? What are your responsibilities in this space, do you think, Maya?
0: I think for me, being here at the Warriors is just instilling that in the young girls here, knowing that there is a pathway for girls here. For myself, my experience was I had to go to another country, be away from my family, sacrifice a lot. Whereas now, having a team here back at home, a lot of the girls have more support around them to be able to strive to be at the best, you know. So I feel like I'm a person that can advocate for us Wahine Māori or just Wahine Toa here in New Zealand.
1: You've got off to a start, 1-1, sitting eighth on the table. I mentioned before, possibly your title favourites, and I think I got a smirk out of that one there, but you must feel positive. You're feeling positive about the future and what this team are bringing to the park?
0: Oh, 100%. You know, we started off good with the Bulldogs and last week's game. You know, we'll leave that in the past. you know, sometimes we have those games where not everything is going our way, but we take everything from that game where we need to learn and then we'll apply it into the next game so we don't fall back. But going forward, I think that the team that we will put out week in, week out will be our strongest team and we'll take any team on that comes our way.
1: Get out there and destroy the Cowgirls for us. Been a real pleasure. Maya Hill-Moana, thank you very much for your time in the corridor. We'll catch up again soon, I'm sure.
0: No, thank you so much for having me.
1: Thank you so much for answering the phone. 28 minutes away from 9 o'clock, Warriors Cowboys. That's the NRLW tonight at 5:15 at Mount Smart Stadium. You can watch that on Sky Sport. Clay Wilson and shortly with the latest in sports news headlines. And then our all-star panel hits go. Lavina Good joins us as well as Richard Pod Turner. That's the plan. Stan, this is News Talk ZB.

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0: a case of muddying the waters. 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Or it's both of the above.
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2: Two players have added their names to one of golf's most exclusive clubs in the space of 20 minutes on day two at the Open. Australia's Lucas Herbert and American Sam Burns have both carded rounds of 8 under par 62, equaling the lowest round in the history of men's major championships. Herbert has a one-shot lead at 8 under overall. Kazuma Kobori, meanwhile, has reached the clubhouse at 1 under. The projected cut is at 1 over, with Ryan Fox and Daniel Hillier at even par and 2 over, respectively. It may not affect their 2026 prospects, but the Warriors have suffered a blow in league's NRL. Headed to Mount Smart on a 3-year deal after this season, Will Warbrick suffered a serious Achilles injury in the Storm's 14-6 defeat away to the Roosters. Swiss cyclist Mario Schmidt has bagged his first Tour de France stage win. He's won the sprint from a sizeable breakaway group on the 205-kilometre 13th stage into Belfort. New Zealander George Bennett was in the breakaway, eventually finishing 16th, just over a minute back. New Zealand windfoiler Amy Bright has claimed silver at the Olympic Classes Regatta in Long Beach, the venue that will host sailing at the 2028 Olympic Games. And West Indies cricket legend Sir Garfield Sobers has died at the age of 89. Darcy.
3: And on that, Mr. Wilson, thank you very much for your time. Have a tremendous weekend. More from Clay at 9 o'clock. This is News Talk ZB, the All Sport Breakfast. Here comes the panel. It is 8:36.
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3: And our All-Star Panel today consists of Mr. Richard Pod Turner. G'day, Pod. How are you, bro?
4: Yeah, morning, Darcy. I'm good, thank you.
3: I'm getting this guy Muzz from over in Napier. He's been trolling my producer, Corbin Boyd, who's a Napier fiend as well. He says, can you ask Corbin what the score was with Taradale and Napier old boys Marist? And I think it really hit a nerve. Are you still following that over there, are you, Richard? Or?
4: Oh, yeah, I'm a Texan, mate, but so I didn't really pay any attention to that fight because we didn't make the cut, but yeah. Yeah, unfortunately, the Dirty Dale got up. So,
3: So you're with Corbin. How dare you? Apologies to everybody in the Dirty Dale. They hammered them. Anyway, enough of that already. We're going to go across to our second panelist, Lavina Good. How's tricks, Lavina?
5: Morena from Tauranga. Nice to chat with you, Darcy and Richard. Things are great. Yeah, absolutely exhausted from a gym class. Kathy nearly killed me, as she does. Given her a plug already on the radio. There we go. Done and dusted.
3: You nearly kill someone and you get on the wireless. This is tremendous.
5: Exactly. Right.
3: Start off with you, Richard Turner. What are your fear levels like ahead of the defence of this long and impressive record tonight at Eden Park? They can't be beaten there. Well, it hasn't happened for a long time. We had Craig Dowd on a couple of days ago, and he remembers it because he was on the bench last time they got beaten. It was centuries ago, wasn't it? Yeah. Have you got the fear or not?
4: I think it's just become one of those things, right? Every time we play a test there, we're going to have an ounce of that. Eventually, I guess it's got to come to an end. Is it going to be today? Like all All Black fans, I hope not. And I honestly think not, Darcy. I don't think the fear is what it would be if maybe the circumstances were a bit different. But yeah, look, no doubt we're playing a strong Irish side, so there's an element of trepidation there. But it is a fortress. Look, we're fresh. The Irish have had a long season, so I think today's not going to be that day.
3: What about you, Lavina? Are you got confidence, this internal drive like Pod's got?
5: I'd like to remind you, thank you so much for letting me know that there was an All Black test on tonight. I momentarily forgot with every other sport going down, Darce. But I reckon that Eden Park, I mean, the record deserves respect. There's no doubt about that. But should it become a burden? I say no. And more than 50 tests, unbeaten, 30 years, rah-rah. It does build confidence and adds pressure. Last year, I thought South Africa were going to take the All Blacks down, and I thought that record would be over. So I don't think like that anymore. I don't think about the venue, I'm more concerned, I guess, about the opponent. And Ireland are good enough to punish anything slow.

0: Poppy from the All Blacks. So it has to be good discipline. If it's poor kicking, then the All Blacks will suffer because of that. So my concern levels are low, but they're not zero. I'm not nervous because of the streak. I'm more interested in whether the All Blacks can produce an 80-minute performance. And I guess that's what all the fans are looking for.
1: Yeah, Richard, there's some concerns around, well, not concerns, but always questions around the naming of the side. Now, the one that looms for this current game is three different blindside flankers in 3 weeks. So what does that say to you about what Rennie's attempting to do? And are there any other team naming issues that you can see front and present?
2: Oh, no, look, he'll have a plan. He's got 15 test matches to prepare. Coming in new, 15 test matches to prepare at relatively short notice for a Rugby World Cup next year. So he'll have a master plan that he's working through. And I think that, the changes are that he is carrying a reasonable size squad. He'll take an even bigger one to South Africa. So the experiments will continue. And it's just about him finding out. I think for me, it's just, I think it's Dave Rennie just finding out who fits the style of game that he wants his All Black team to play. And I think we've seen glimpses of it. It's obviously, it's a high paced, low kicking type of game. And at the moment, I think what we're seeing is that it's taking us a wee while to adjust to it. A lot of mistakes, a lot of errors, a lot of inaccuracies, but it's the type of game that Rennie wants them to play. And I think as an All Black fan, again, it's the type of game that is enjoyable to watch when it comes together. So I think, the changes will happen and they'll continue to happen. As I say, he's got 15 games to prepare for a big year next year. So we'll see lots of changes. And with Dave Rennie trying to find the guys that he's comfortable with, that he knows can play that high tempo, the high pace game that he wants the All Blacks to be playing this year.
1: 15 tests, you've done the count. I like the sound of that. It's the final count.
2: Am I right though?
1: I don't
2: am
1: I know.
2: Right,
1: I mean, I haven't done that research. So, Lavinia,
2: right,
1: have
2: you
1: done
2: say,
1: that research?
2: It,
0: yeah,
2: believe right.
0: I believe Rich.
1: You do?
0: I believe Rich. I do,
2: thank
0: and I
2: you,
0: also
2: Lavinia,
0: agree with
2: you.
0: Him. I kind of think experimentation in July is okay, and I wouldn't want to be asking these questions, to be honest, in September. And that high, that the blindside thing is all about chemistry with your lock, and the changing now is all right. And a great All Blacks team usually settles combinations pretty quickly. So experimentation right now is okay, but let's get it right in a couple of months.
1: Okay, and for you, Lavina, any other bones of contention around the selection process of Dave Rennie? Look, it's hard to criticise right now, but, we can because we're the media, right?
0: Yeah, of course we can. And by shifting from lock to blindside, I guess people are asking certain questions. But Rennie seems very much in control at the moment. It's not like he's experimenting just for the chance of it and the choice of it. He's really trying to settle these combinations early. It'll be a real test against Ireland. And I really feel as though their first performance against Australia was outstanding. They were pretty average just to win by 2 points, 33-31 in their second effort. But questions will be asked. And I guess Rennie has to make these decisions, get these combinations right and reward the public for their support. And I feel as though he's in the right place at the moment. He seems very cool and in control.
1: That's Dave Rennie. I don't think you could ruffle that guy if you tried, really. I mean, could you? Do you remember, Pod, do you remember the Scrumgate situation of Super Rugby all those years ago with the golden oldies scrum that had to occur?
2: Oh, yes. Yeah, I do.
1: Chiefs
2: yeah.
1: feet Canes. What I was having as a regular guest on Radio Sport Days then, I rang him up that morning. I said, oh, bro, do you still want to appear on the show? And he goes, damn right I do. You get me on there. I've got some things to say. Yes, Dave. Love that. Ladies and gentlemen, that's, of course, Lavina and Richard. Thank you so much for your time. More from you guys shortly as we carry on with the All-Star panel here on the All Sport Breakfast. Got a couple more topics to cover off. It is 8:44.
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1: Breakfast All Star panel, Lavina Good and Richard Turner, our guest. Lavina, to you first out for this segment. Football World Cup just about over. It's in its death throws, the very unpopular 3v4th playoff, which we won't talk about. And of course, the final coming up on Monday morning. Has it dragged you in?
0: Well, I'll be honest, the group stage entertained me. The knockout stage has absolutely hooked me. I was questionable about the expanded format. I know that worried loads of people, but once that the knockout rounds arrived, it just became compelling. I reckon the standard has been very high, lots and lots of attack, and we get to the final stages, and I'm absolutely thinking it's a fabulous competition. The standard has been fabulous, and the extended format has worked so well for me. I don't know about this half time. I'm really surprised that FIFA have said we'll give you half an hour for half time, so that Justin Bieber and Madonna can do their thing.
1: What do you mean you're surprised? What do you mean you're surprised? Come on, you're not surprised.
0: They've always ran their own game, right? It's always we won't try and copy anyone else. And I find out about this, I'm like, well, you're trying to copy the American football situation, aren't you, really? Like, let's have half an hour. They're breaking their own rules. So I'm really surprised by that. But in terms of the quality of the football, it's been remarkable. I want Spain to win. I love Spain. Argentina are kind of the highlights, and they perform well, and they're the defending champions. But Spain have been under the radar. And I kind of feel as though they've only conceded one goal so far in the competition. I really, really want to see a new champion. I really do want to see a new champion. But I'm hooked. I've loved it. And hats off. It's been a great competition.
1: I think, Pod, what Lavina's talking about with the nature of the expanded competition, there are quite a few people a little concerned about that. And I think it's been a pleasant surprise that it's actually added to the intrigue. It's added to the competition. It hasn't subtracted to it. So next year, there's going to be 800. No, I'm kidding. What have you made of it so far, mate?
2: Oh, look, as a neutral fan, I guess, I've loved it. I even forked out some hard-earned pennies for the for the screening of
1: mate,
2: it. So
1: me too.
2: I know, and that's not really me. I don't like spending money, Darcy, no. But I did. And look, I loved it. And I think we're hearing there were some concerns in going into this tournament. I think that's the last time we spoke was pre this tournament, and there were some concerns floating around, but I think and you're hearing it right across. You're hearing it from media, you're hearing it from players, you're hearing it from fans that it was a success. I loved everything about it as a fan watching. The stadiums were awesome, the crowds were awesome. I think the fans probably made it for me as well. Again, as not being a diehard football fan, I think the fans. I just love the fans. And Norwegians, everything about it, Darcy, was fantastic, and it's kind of rugby's my game, and it's kind of whetted my appetite to to get over to the States for the next Rugby World Cup's Australia, then

0: the next ones are the USA, and if rugby's hosted in some of those stadiums and there's half the atmosphere, it'll be a fun tournament to be at.
1: Yeah, as long as the Republicans aren't running this show, you won't get me.
0: That's another discussion.
1: Yeah, well, okay, fine, and I can't do politics. I'm not allowed to do sports. So who wins on Monday morning? Are you going the Spanish way? You want to see Argentina get the cookies?
0: Yeah, no, I'm a bit like Levy. I want the Spanish to get up. The Argentinians, obviously, I think they will roll in as favourites, but love to see the Spanish get up. It'd be outstanding.
1: Lavina, we know what a big Warriors fan you are. We know how crazy and rabid you are about that. Because you're going to watch this live over the All Blacks or not tonight with the Warriors?
2: I have been invited to an event tonight where they will be televising the All Blacks versus Ireland match. And I've already had a discussion with the group at the Tauranga Aero Club and said, I'm going to go home and watch the Warriors afterwards, and I'm recording it. So no one is allowed to tell me the score.
1: Good
2: None
1: luck.
2: Of my friends are allowed to
1: tell.
2: I got mates. But I spoke to a friend yesterday. He said, oh, the Warriors, they need to flog the Dragons. And I went, you know what? They actually don't. This is not the Warriors that we know now. They need to win professionally. This is the difference where good teams separate themselves from entertaining teams. And if they beat the bottom of the table Dragons by 24, that's great. But if they win by 8 after a controlling game, that is just as equally as impressive. And I think at this stage of the competition of the NRL, the mistake is believing every game has to be won by a statement. And the biggest statement contenders can make is that they beat teams that they expect to beat. And that is such a concern. So premiership teams don't chase highlights. I'm hoping the Warriors aren't chasing a highlight. They need to collect competition points. That's all they need to do against the Dragons tonight.
1: How incredibly balanced of you, Lavina. I'm disappointed. Pod, tell me that the Warriors need to absolutely obliterate the Dragons to make it
2: they
1: work.
2: Don't, they don't, Richard. They don't.
0: They do. The Dragons are dead last on the table. They're holding up the table. The Warriors are, with Penn dropping a game at the weekend, you know, there's a chance that the Warriors can get a couple of points closer.
2: Yeah,
0: but yeah, look, I just think do they have to? No, they don't. But should they? Yes, they should. You know, I think they. And again, for their own confidence, they just need to. The line from within the team will be about consistency, but. Look, it is an opportunity to go out there and put the Dragons to the sword. Should they? Yes, they should. Will they? Again, I'm like Levine. I'll be happy with a good win, and whether it's 2 points or 22 points, the win's probably the most important. But two or three playing. Are they third now, Levine? I thought they were second.
2: They are, because the Roosters won last night,
0: right.
2: So that's pushing down. But
0: oh,
2: the Panthers
0: right.
2: lost
0: yep.
2: against
0: so,
2: the Broncos.
0: So look, three plays at the bottom. Three should win comfortably.
1: You'd hope so, but it's the NRL, and after what happened with the Broncos and the Penrith right. on
0: with
1: Thursday
0: Broncos,
1: night,
0: yeah,
1: like,
0: exactly.
1: who actually? Pod, I'm not even going to ask you what you're going to watch live, the ABs or the WAs, because I absolutely know in that case. It's been a real pleasure having both of you on the wireless. As per, have cracking weekends, look after yourself, cheer wildly and madly, salivate and drool, and remember that sport's far too important to be taken seriously, right?
2: Get on your desk.
0: Precisely.
1: Thank you, Richard Turner and Lavina Good, our panelists on the All-Star panel on the All-Sport Breakfast. It is 8:53.
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3: To think, Jason Pine, that the company have got compromising pictures of you, the amount of work they make you do. How big a day is it for you, my friend?
4: Oh, a great day. What a day to be in Auckland. What a day to be headed to Eden Park. What a day to be headed to the Kingslander before I get to Eden Park to do a bit of a build-up show. I'm very curious about what will happen tonight, and I'm not sure that's the right word. I'm not nervous. I wouldn't say I'm nervous as an All Blacks fan.
3: You wait till you get there and you get amongst the crowd and you feel the tension there, as I like to call it, the testosterone. Everybody's freaked out. There's no joy in these games, mate.
4: Look, just give me my morning at least, Darce. Give me my morning at least. Looking forward to this afternoon's show. Franco Botica's going to join us at the Kingslander. Mills Mulioni's going to pop in. Irish Viewpoint from Murray Kinsella, travelling journo. And other bits and pieces too as we build towards the game.
3: Franco Botica, haven't heard that name floating around for a while.
4: What a player he was. Yeah, one of my favourite players growing up.
3: Absolutely, yeah. One of the old school that could do everything whenever he wanted across many codes.
4: Exactly right.
3: So good. So that's tonight, this afternoon. And then post-game, you've got the build-up as well.
4: Yep.
3: Between, what is it,
4: six and seven. Yep.
3: 6 and 7. And then you're co-commentating as well. You're on the sideline doing the PJ with your Dreiser bone. And then you've got, an hour's talk back afterwards?
4: Yeah, not much else going on in my life though, Darcy, so I think it's fair enough.
3: Do you remember what your family looked like, bro?
4: They're quite happy I'm not home.
3: I'm sure they are. Right, that's it. We're out of here. Jason Pine, thanks very much for that. Corbin Boyd, thanks very much for producing the program. The Grasshopper, you done good. Jack Tame coming up next here on News Talk ZB. You guys have terrific weekends.
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5: It's 9 o'clock. I'm Kalia Strong. A reminder of what to do if people suspect a bird has

0: Bird flu. A second bird has tested positive for the H5N1 strain, a single kahu or swamp harrier hawk found near Carterton. The New Zealand Veterinary Association says the public should contact MPI immediately if it sees three or more sick or dead wild birds in a group. President Robert Mills says it's important members of the public don't handle the birds.
1: I appreciate how difficult it would be for anyone just to leave a bird that is not well alone. But to minimise the opportunity of spread, it is important.
0: Expectations for relatively high inflation in the past 3 months, driven by food prices. Stats NZ data shows food price inflation has eased in June to 2.5%, down from 3.2% in May. It also shows petrol prices last month averaged 5.2%, down on the month before, but remained 23.6% dearer than the year before. ASB Senior Economist Mark Smith says overall inflation for the past quarter is expected to sit around 4% for the year.
2: Looking forward though, the recent ructions in the Middle East highlight the risk of high inflation rates persisting for a bit longer.
0: Nearly 500 New Zealand and Australian Army Reserve personnel will gather in Gore from today for 10 days of intensive field training. They'll work to strengthen their combat readiness, leadership and test their skills in an operational environment. Training areas are signposted and no live ammunition will be used. The public shouldn't be alarmed if they hear simulated gunfire or explosions in the Hokonui Hills and Waikaia area. People may see soldiers carrying blank firing weapons, military vehicles, helicopters and the Royal New Zealand Air Force's Hercules plane. Britain's incoming Prime Minister is mastering the art of social media to get his political agenda across. Former Greater Manchester Mayor Andy Burnham has been sworn in as Labour leader ahead of taking on Britain's top job on Monday. He's already spoken about reforms to the social care system and has embraced social media to create his political identity. Former Communications Director for Sir Keir Starmer James Lyon says he looks comfortable and relaxed already.
3: To be honest with you, it reminds me of that famous phrase that Margaret Thatcher had about Ronald Reagan. He's engaged in the great cause of cheering us all up.
0: A strong earthquake struck the southern Mexican Pacific coast overnight, right on the border with Guatemala. The US Geological Survey reported the earthquake had a magnitude of 7.3 at a depth of 15 kilometres. The quake was felt from Mexico City to El Salvador, and authorities have not reported any severe damage or casualties. It was preceded by a smaller quake with an epicentre a bit farther out in the ocean. Scrabble New Zealand thinks more young people would get into competitive Scrabble if they had the right support. The country's first youth Scrabble Championships is taking place in Auckland's Mount Albert today. 15 young people will compete for the title, with the top three heading to Brisbane for a Trans-Tasman competition in September. Scrabble New Zealand president Murray Rogers says to get to the very top level, you need help from people who know the game.
4: We need people who are willing to coach, bottom line, on a regular basis. We can't necessarily expect teachers to do it.
5: For Newstalk ZB Sport, a two-time major winner has moved within sight of the lead to close out day two at golf's Open Championship.
6: It was left edge, you know. What a way to end a fabulous day.
5: Bryson DeChambeau has birdied the last hole to wrap up a 2-under-par second round at Royal Birkdale and reach 5-under overall on Sky Sport. The lead is at 8-under with Australian Lucas Herbert, who earlier was joined by Sam Burns in equaling the lowest round in the history of men's major championships. Meanwhile, Kazuma Kibori's carded a 1-under round to be at the same number overall, while Ryan Fox has snuck inside the 1-over cut line by finishing at even par. Daniel Hillier's just missed out, finishing at 2-over. A mixed assessment from Roosters coach Trent Robinson after a scrappy 14-6 home win over the Storm in League's NRL. Sydney claimed second place on the ladder, but the Warriors can snatch that back with victory over the Dragons tonight. With the Storm ravaged by injury, including a serious Achilles issue suffered by Warriors-bound wing Will Warbeck during the match, Robinson says there was good and bad to the Roosters' performance.
7: Coming out of Origin, I'll take that with guys in and out in the wet. Of course, I would have liked to have had better combinations and increased that, because I thought we had enough field position there to increase that. But there are also some really good signs there in the defensive side of the ball and also kicking the ball back to them as well.
5: NRL coverage with Pit Stop. Save up to $100 with this month's break special. Swiss cyclist Mario Schmidt has bagged his first Tour de France stage win, claiming

0: 205-kilometre 13th stage into Belfort from a breakaway. New Zealander George Bennett was also in the breakaway, eventually finishing 16th, just over a minute back. The peloton came in more than 7 minutes later, with overall leader Tadej Pogacar finishing safely in the bunch to retain a lead of 3 minutes and 36 seconds from main rival Jonas Vingegaard. And New Zealand windfoiler Amy Bright has claimed silver at the Olympic Classes Regatta in Long Beach, the venue that will host sailing at the 2028 Olympics. I'm Clay Wilson. That's Newstalk ZB News and Sport with Sanderson Vitamins from selected independent health stores nationwide. It's 9:05. Jack Tame is next.
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2: I think there should be representation of Māori who can give a te ao Māori viewpoint on councils and government and in life, but that should not override democracy.
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5: Let's have a look at the short forecast for all of New Zealand till midnight tonight. Northland to Manawatu, including Coromandel and the Central High Country, cloudy areas with isolated light showers. Bay of Plenty, Gisborne to Wairarapa, also hot of Whenuwa to Wellington, mainly fine apart from some areas of morning cloud. Nelson, Marlborough and Canterbury, morning frost, then mainly fine, chance of a shower south of Timaru late this evening. Bullet to Westland, mostly cloudy with showers, Fiordland showers turning to rain. Otago, except for Clutha, fine with high cloud. Southland and Clutha, showers mainly about the south coast, and for the Chathams, cloudy.
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0: Morena, good morning, New Zealand. Welcome to News Talk ZV. Jack Tame with you through to midday today. It's a grey day in the 09. It's a grey day. I've been looking forward to the Ireland test. I think, perhaps more than I think any of the other initial tests for the All Blacks this year. So it'll be interesting to see how conditions develop throughout the day. Pretty still at the moment as the All Blacks seek to defend that incredible Eden Park record. We'll chat to our sporto about that before 10 o'clock this morning. As well as that, are you a culture vulture? Have you read The Odyssey? Well, good news if, like me, you haven't, and you're just not sure that you can quite get round to reading it anytime soon. Christopher Nolan has, of course, had a crack at the epic tale. So we're going to hear all about The Odyssey, the film version, from our film reviewer before 10. And then after 10, in studio with us, Kiwi legend, friend of the show, Jin Wigmore. She is releasing her first album in 8 years. She's been through a whole heap of stuff recently, Jin Wigmore. So she's going to be with us to talk a little bit about Beautiful Mess, her brand new album, in studio after 10. Can't wait for that. Right now, it's 9:08.
1: Jack Tame.
0: What is the biggest moment of serendipity or coincidence that you can recall in your entire life? I want to start with that question this morning. Just think about it for a moment. What is the biggest moment of serendipity or coincidence in your life? I can't say I've had anything too spooky, I don't think. A few like kind of random encounters that have made me think, oh, you know, I was traveling once in Versailles in France. I was kind of standing in a gift shop, as you do, perusing a bookshelf, when I realized that the person who was standing immediately next to me was an old friend from Christchurch. So neither of us had any idea that the other was traveling in Europe, let alone in France, let alone at the Palace of Versailles. A minute or two either way, a different bus, and we would have been ships in the night. But there must be, I don't know, no end of those narrowly missed connections in life that you actually don't appreciate have happened, right? But for a minute or two either way, and you miss each other. Certainly no coincidence, no serendipity in my life can come anywhere near that of the world's greatest football player and the young man whom many people believe is the closest thing to his heir apparent. The photo's been everywhere over the last couple of days, but if you haven't seen it yet, it is an absolute doozy. So in 2007, Lionel Messi, a young star on Barcelona's globally famous football team, was roped into doing a photo shoot for UNICEF. Lamine Yamal's parents entered a competition in the local newspaper to win a photo shoot for their baby with a famous sports star. And the rest, as they say, is history. So in the photos, Messi cares for a chubby little baby. In one photo, he gives him a bubble bath. In another, he cradles the baby in his arms. Honestly, it's a bit awkward. It's a bit dated. Apparently, as a 20-year-old, Messi had absolutely no idea how to hold a baby. And you definitely get that impression from the photos. And it wouldn't really be notable today, except for the fact that the five-month-old little chubster in the photo, the five-month-old being bathed and held by Messi, is now also the star of Barcelona's globally famous football team, and that 19 years since they met for the first time, these two extraordinary stars of the world's most popular sport are about to play each other for the very first time in a Football World Cup final. I mean, honestly, what are the chances? What are the chances? Just try and consider a fraction of the different variables that need to line up in order to make Monday morning happen. So first of all, right, go back 19 years, you need to have a photo shoot. The photo shoot needs to be with a Barcelona football player. Not just any football player, but the player who will in years to come be widely considered the greatest to ever take a football field. Then you need to win the raffle, not just with any kid, but with a kid who will also become a professional football player. Not just any professional football player, mind you, but the wunderkind of the Spanish national team. One of the world's best players in the best known sport, and a star of the very same club as the guy who held him in the bubble bath. Then, the two of them have to make their respective national teams in the same Football World Cup. One of them is one of the youngest players in the tournament, the other is one of the oldest. Then those two teams need to come from separate sides of the draw to both make the final. You thought that Lotto had long odds? The likelihood of all of these things happening is just absolutely preposterous. Because I'm a total nerd, I follow a subreddit on social media where people pose silly maths questions and members of the community try and show their workings in order to solve them or get close to solving them. I just knew as soon as Argentina qualified for the final and the photo of Messi and Yamal as a baby started trending on the internet once again, there would be a robust debate about the statistical probability of these events. I knew it would happen. I was on my subreddit about 10 minutes after the final whistle. While all of the posters agree, there are honestly too many variables to get a perfect answer. The best efforts this week put the probability at somewhere between 1 in 59 billion and 1 in 3 quadrillion. It is, in short, highly unlikely. It makes you think, don't you reckon? That little bit harder about the random encounters in your own life. Who knows if that person you randomly bump into and almost immediately forget could, in years to come, be one of the most important people in your life. Who knows? Who knows? The photographer who shot Messi and Yamal almost 2 decades ago was interviewed about the experience this week. And honestly, it's hard to disagree with his take. As the two stars of his photo shoot prepare to meet once again and face off on the biggest stage in global sport, he was asked for his thoughts. It was, he said, a true miracle of destiny.
1: Jack Team.
0: 9292 is our text number. If you want to flick me a message this morning, don't forget the standard text cost apply. You can email me as well, jack@newstalkzb.co.nz. Before 10 o'clock, Al Brown is in this morning. He's going to share with us Al Brown's depot sashimi recipe. So this is the sashimi that they serve at his incredible restaurant, Depot. And I know you're thinking, hang on, sashimi. I'm pretty sure I know how to cook sashimi. Don't worry, we're not cooking sashimi. It's how you dress the sashimi. It's really simple, but so, so delicious. So he's going to be with us very shortly. Kevin Mill will get the show underway in a couple of minutes, though. 9:15, Saturday morning. I'm Jack.

0: with us very shortly. Kevin Milne will get the show underway in a couple of minutes, though. 9:15, Saturday morning. I'm Jack Tame. This is News Talk ZB.
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0: Righto, 18 minutes past 9 on News Talk ZB. Jack, I was trying to track down a Canadian Army officer who wrote to my mother when she was in the British Land Army. I finally found an historian in Alberta who agreed to help me, and then he exclaimed that, oh, the officer that I was trying to track down was actually his teacher at his high school, said Lynn. Yeah, it's funny, isn't it? It was one of those moments where you're like, wow, however many billion people on the planet, and actually maybe we aren't so disconnected. Cherie has just sent me a note to say, oh, don't forget that amazing photo of John F. Kennedy shaking hands with Bill Clinton when Bill Clinton was a precocious young student. See, I suppose there are, you know, you could break all of the different kind of probability metrics down, all of the statistical likelihood of each individual event. But then you would say that for someone like a US president or even a famous football star, they are in the nature, as part of the nature of the job, meeting lots of different people probably, right? There are lots of different occasions, more than just you or I would be meeting on a random week. That being said, it still does seem pretty crazy. I'll get to more of your feedback in a couple of minutes. Some great little examples of coincidences and serendipitous encounters coming through. 9292 if you want to send us a message this morning. That's the text number. Kevin Milne's here with us this morning. Kia ora, Kevin.
11: Kia ora. There are thousands of images on your average news broadcast, but that one photograph stole the show at our place last night.
0: Oh, it's amazing, eh? It's funny because I've known about that photo for quite a few years. I've seen it quite a few times, but I knew that just for the stars aligning, like all these little things, like for example, you know, you just think for them to meet for the first time in a game in the World Cup final, like that actually just even little things like you needed to have Argentina and Spain be on different sides of the World Cup draw, You know, if they'd been on the same side of the draw, then they might have met in a quarterfinal or something that wouldn't have been quite as interesting. But the fact that they're meeting on the biggest stage for the first time, I just, it's crazy. Anyway.
11: Did you follow it sort of coming out?

0: Did you follow it as this extraordinary occurrence got closer and closer, or had you forgotten you had seen the photo?
1: No. The moment I saw the photo a couple of years ago when Lamine Yamal broke onto the kind of world football stage at the Euros. So he was a real star. He was 16 or 17 at the Euros and broke onto the world stage. And the photo was online then. And when I saw it for the first time, I assumed it was AI. Or I assumed that it was people. I assumed that it was a made-up thing, you know. And I thought, oh, for goodness' sake, there's no way that this guy can be that these two people can be connected. And then I saw that it was real. And so coming into this World Cup, I thought, oh, you know, it'll be interesting. But I hadn't realised that they had never played. I never really stopped to think that they'd never really played on a football pitch together until now.
0: It is.
1: It's remarkable. But Kevin, you have for us this week some fond memories of the late actor Sir Sam Neill.
0: Yeah, among the tributes to Sam Neill this week were reflections on the contrast between the commanding characters that the great man played and the quiet, almost shy person that he was personally. I have a story that goes back to when Sam had just become a household name in New Zealand. He had played the lead role of Smith in Sleeping Dogs. So we're going back to 1977-78. We'd known Sam a bit for a year or two. My wife Linda got a call from him saying he had just landed a role in the Australian movie My Brilliant Career. It required him to be on horseback, and although he could ride, he needed some coaching on how to manage a horse on hills. Linda could do that. Sam was a lad of gentle charm and exceptionally good looks. For Linda, a very shy 22-year-old, the thought of spending an afternoon on her own with the gorgeous Sam Neill freaked her a bit. Anyway, they head off in the car together, two gorgeous people, on the journey to where Linda kept her horse. I feared I might never see my wife again. But Linda discovered Sam was every bit as shy as she was. As they drove along, not only was she struggling to get a sentence out to Sam, but the star of Sleeping Dogs was having equal difficulty thinking of what to say to her. They were like two 15-year-olds on a first date. For a long time, she says, there was awkward silence. And after a few Ks, Sam broke the ice when a dairy came into view. Shall we stop at the dairy and I'll buy some summer rolls? A very sweet offer from the 28-year-old movie star, which Linda accepted. Communications must have improved enough for Linda to show Sam how to handle a horse on hills, because the following year we watched him do it up on the big screen so strikingly, so elegantly in the highly successful My Brilliant Career.
1: Yeah. That's a lovely memory.
0: Just a little story.
1: Yeah, that is a lovely memory, Kevin. That's a really lovely memory. It was such sad news this week, eh? After you know, I saw him come before his peers at the TV Awards last year, and then and be celebrated, and then you know, it sounded like his health was on the improve. But so it was a bit of a shock to hear the
0: news. It shocked me to the core. Really, really shocked me. I mean, I don't know that I've got any other friend who has been so successful as him. And so you don't imagine that he's going to be cut down. Mm. Sort of. I know he was 78, but I mean, it feels young when you're 77.
1: Yeah.
0: Oh, well.
1: Very good. Mm. Hey, thank you so much, Kevin. Have a great weekend.
0: Okay.
1: And we will catch you again very soon. Kevin Milne with us this morning. Thank you very much for your feedback. Jack, my name's Hermit Parag. I'm a big fan. Ah, thanks. I was reading articles about an Indian writer in Indian newspapers and magazines since 1995. In 2013, I was in a hair salon in Mumbai and happened to meet the person who'd been writing them as I was sitting right next to him. A total miracle. It is amazing when you have those little moments where you think, oh, here's someone I've thought about all my life, or I've followed from afar all my life, and then what do you know? You meet them in the most unassuming circumstances, isn't it? Amazing story, Jack, about Messi and Yamal. Best intro to a show ever. Thank you. 9292 if you want to send us a message. Give me your examples of coincidences and serendipitous moments. Anything that's made you go, ooh. Actually, my brother had one a couple of weeks ago. So my brother, more than a decade ago, went on exchange to Mexico, right? So he was living in Mexico City for, I think, best part of a year. And when he was living in Mexico City, he became

0: and really good friends with a guy from Sweden who was also an exchange student. They kept in touch for 5 or 6 years, but then, as tends to happen, they sort of drifted apart, and so he hadn't been in contact for 5 or 6 years or whatever. Anyway, my brother recently moved to Mexico to live, right? And so he was walking down the street in Oaxaca in Mexico the other day when all of a sudden he looked across the street and he recognised the same guy whom he'd been friends with 11 years ago. They lived in a completely different city in Mexico. They'd been exchange students. And he was like, hang on a second. I know that gate. I know that face. And it turns out his mate from Sweden was just in Mexico on holiday, happened to be walking down the street that my brother happened to be walking down on a random afternoon. They bumped into each other, went and had dinner. How amazing. But it's one of those. My brother was honestly shaken up. He was like, it's so good to see him, but I'm a little bit unnerved as well. So I'll get to more of your examples in a few minutes. Our Sporto's in too. 26 past 9 on News Talk ZB.
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0: 28 minutes past 9 on News Talk ZB. Our Sporto Andrew Saville is in with us this morning. So conditions still a little bit grey in the 09 ahead of the All Blacks test against Ireland this evening, Sav. But how are you feeling about that Eden Park record?
8: Yeah, at least it's not windy and it's not raining, Jack.
0: Yes.
8: Good morning. We'll get onto the FIFA World Cup in just a moment. But I'm feeling pretty confident. I think this Irish team, yes, a lot of regular names in it from the last 4 or 5 years when they've had the All Blacks number, but they're missing a few vital players through injury, the Irish. And I just think if the All Blacks can keep playing the way they're playing, or at least try to, but also cut down on the errors we saw against the Italians,
0: yeah,
8: I think they should win. The Irish will probably kick a lot, put the back three under pressure, which the All Blacks won't mind because they want to play counter-attacking football, transition football, football from broken play. And I think the Irish would have taken a leaf out of the Italians' book as well and tried to slow the ball down at the breakdown and maybe even rush defend. So the All Blacks will certainly have a job on their hands tonight. But I think if they can play with that positive optimism, which is the catch cry

0: of this new management team, I think the All Blacks should win. They've beaten the Irish ever since that classic game at the World Cup, the quarter final in 2023. They've beaten the Irish twice, so they certainly do have form running in the All Blacks.
1: Mm. What do you think Rennie's selections mean for Beauden Barrett's future?
0: Yeah, I think I'm a little surprised he isn't on the bench tonight, because I thought maybe he could come on and just settle things down if needed, like he did, I think it was against the French and the English under Scott Robertson. Will he make the South African tour? Probably, because Richie Mwonga can't be picked unless there's an injury to, say, a 10 or a 15. Mwonga won't be picked for South Africa. So I think he'll make that trip. And I think they'll use him in those midweek games and with a view to possibly, again, if there are injury setbacks or otherwise, that he could still play in the test matches. I don't think it's over for Beauden Barrett in this All Black jersey. I think once the World Cup comes around next year, then Beauden Barrett will be gone from New Zealand rugby. But at the moment, I think he's very much in the All Blacks picture, the enlarged picture.
1: Very annoying. I don't know who's in charge of the scheduling. You just think that the NRL and the rugby powers that be would be able to share each other's calendars from time to time. But the Dragons and the Warriors are playing tonight at exactly the same time as the All Blacks are playing.
0: At least it's not, say, an NRL playoff game. That's true. It is the Dragons. I think it's great that both games have sold out, Jack. Like 45,000-50,000 at Eden Park, 25,000 at Mount Smart. So a great night ahead for the city and publicans around the town. But, yeah, sometimes I do scratch my head and look at some sporting administrators and go, gee, are they on the same planet as us? I would imagine the NRL draw was out well and truly last year, so they would have had first dibs. Last week, the All Blacks kicked off at 5 o'clock to accommodate the Irish-Japan game in Australia. So you think something could have been devised. But anyway, there'll be a lot of interest in both games, that's for sure.
1: Mm. World Cup final, Monday morning. Mm. Spain, Argentina, what a billing.
0: I think the wily old maestro versus the young buck.
1: Huh?
0: Yep. The air has gone out of it a little bit. It has. Given England didn't make the final. Would have loved to have seen them make the final. They balls that up a little bit, but also
1: Argentinians. A little bit.
0: Yeah.
1: Come on, Sav. It was a disaster, almost entirely of their own making.
0: And Thomas Tuchel, the German who was supposed to be the white knight as a manager coach, very odd substitutions. There's an amazing stat that no foreign coach has ever coached a national team to a World Cup victory.
1: Yeah.
0: And the Argentinians and Spaniards will obviously, whoever wins, will keep that trot going. Interesting phrase that's been used, and I liken this to the All Blacks tonight, Jack, just quickly. A phrase around England is that they seem to be so afraid of losing that game the other day that they forgot their desire to win or their desire to win flew out the window. And I think with the All Blacks tonight on that Eden Park record, that's the approach they've got to take, and I think they are, is that rather than being fearful of losing and losing this record, they're going out to win. Should be a classic game on Monday morning. Isn't it amazing, that photograph
1: so good.
0: Which you spoke about earlier? I missed the odds. Did you reveal the odds?
1: The problem is there are so many variables, right? It's hard to get an exactly correct number, but the place I get my odds from, the good money seems
0: odds,
1: to be on
0: odds.com. Yeah, is it odds.com?
1: Well, I follow a subreddit where people are posed curious maths questions, and
0: of
1: then they publicly have to show their workings. Yeah, I know, this is the tragedy that is my life. Anyway, the good money seems to be on somewhere between 1 and 59 billion. And one in three quadrillion.
0: So you'd probably have better odds in winning Lotto maybe 3 or 4 weeks in a row.
1: Something like that, yeah. Like significantly better. Because it's all of the little things. Like in some respects you go, well, it's not crazy to think that, because they both lived in Barcelona, right? So not crazy to think that actually a Barcelona football player would meet a child in Barcelona. But then to think, okay, that not
0: for this
1: only
0: kid to be good enough to be signed by Barcelona,
1: but for to be good enough to make it as

0: professional football player.
1: Yep.
0: To then be
1: yep.
0: good enough to make it as a professional footballer player
1: mm-hmm.
0: for Barcelona, one of the best football teams in the world. To then make the Football World Cup as a 19-year-old. To then mm-hmm. make the Football World Cup final. For then the World Cup final to be in a position whereby you have Argentina and Spain on different sides of the draw. Like, there's all of these different things. And Messi's
1: 39
0: exactly,
1: at the end of his career,
0: exactly.
1: right?
0: So, yeah. So,
1: I often see photos crop up of, say, a little Ruben Love with an Ardie Savia.
0: Yeah.
1: Or a young kid with a current All Black. And those odds are long enough, but nowhere near what we're about to see on Monday yeah. morning. It's an amazing story. Amazing story.
0: All right. Enjoy the weekend, sir. Catch you again very soon. Cheers. Our Sporto, Andrew Saville, thank you very much for your texts and emails this morning. Heaps of examples coming through. Jack, we were living in Aussie in 1980. My husband went to the UK on business. He flew home via Alaska. Via Japan Airlines. While wandering duty-free, he spoke with a customs agent who told him to wait until all the Japanese passengers had gone because if he wanted to buy anything because they were typically charged more. They got chatting. He asked where she lived. I live in the US. She does 6 month stints in Alaska, she said. He said, my sister had immigrated from the UK to the US many years earlier. Where? Blah, blah, blah, blah, blah, chatting in. Fast forward a few minutes, they worked out that the customs lady lived exactly next door to his sister. That's amazing. They're funny, eh, those little moments. If you've got an example, by all means, text it through. 24 minutes to 10. Your film picks next, including Christopher Nolan's Odyssey.
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14: 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I think it's high time, and last night was a good reminder, that the political parties come out and tell us exactly how much they think we should be borrowing and when we should be paying it back.
15: There is hiring going on, and yet the unemployment rate continues to rise.
16: 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The 30-year average is 5.1%, so we're not far off what it is as an average.
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0: That's Bryan Adams. He's just announced his Roll With The Punches tour is coming to New Zealand. So good. He's going to be playing Christchurch in Auckland in March of next year. So if you're a fan, tickets are going to be available from Frontier Touring from Monday. It's just coming up to 20 to 10, which means it's time to catch up with Francesca Rudkin, our film reviewer, and get her picks for the week. Kia ora, Francesca.
1: Good morning.
0: This one's had a lot of hype. I'm really looking forward to your thoughts on it. Let's have a listen, first of all, to Christopher Nolan's brand new The Odyssey.
2: This is a household waiting for master. I want you to choose me.
3: Ithaca's king is coming back.
2: No, he's not.

0: Dun, dun, dun. This is, of course, Homer's ancient epic Greek poem. I'm ashamed to say I haven't read The Odyssey, and I think I'm probably going to see the film before I read it.
1: Yeah, look, I haven't read it either, so I'm not coming to this film review as a an academic and an expert on The Odyssey, but from what I do know about the poem, I think Nolan has stuck to the kind of the events that we all know of and the themes as well, that and there are so many different themes in this story, in this poem, this 12,000-line poem. Mm. And it is a story that has everything. It's got every story and has sort of been responsible for creating all sorts of genres from, you know, sort of fantasy and science fiction, all sorts of things. It's all in here. And as you say, been a lot of hype. He released a trailer. Everybody got upset about different things, the modern dialogue, the American accents, the questionable historical details, the casting choices. And I think everyone just needs to calm down and go to the movie. You're going to need to find yourself 172 spare minutes because it is very, very long. We're almost hitting the 3-hour mark. But it is a masterpiece. He has reverted back to sort of very classic filmmaking. He's hardly used any computer-generated imagery. He's used puppets and things to create all these monsters. So it is an absolute joy to watch on the big screen. It's also been shot, this is Christopher Nolan's first feature film, shot entirely on IMAX cameras, so it's 70mm film. I saw it in the IMAX. I have a bit of a love-hate relationship with the IMAX theatre. Unless you're at the back in the middle, it can be really distracting trying to watch everything.
0: Yeah, like moving your head.
1: You're having to move your eyes. Yeah. I just wanted to sit back and take this in. But this, you know, this is a film that is made to be seen at a cinema. So just wherever you are in the country, find the biggest screen you can and go and enjoy this film. I was a little worried about Matt Damon as our hero, Odysseus. I didn't know whether he would quite have the gravitas to pull it off. But as the film progresses and we see the huge impact that the Battle of Troy had on him, how the impact of this war and the consequences of his leadership kind of broke him as a man, you know, the weight of the decisions that he made and the sacrifices that, you know, that were made by his men under him, as that weight sort of wears him down, I think he does a really beautiful job. All the performances are very good. They're very intimate. As I say, you know, it looks spectacular, a little bit too long. Lots of little cameos, lots of famous people are popping up for sort of little roles here and there. Pace waned a little for me at a few moments. I thought, yeah, we could have just sped this up a little bit. But all in all, he's done, and as you would expect from Christopher Nolan, it is not a linear kind of structure to this film. We're sort of flicking back and forward in time into different places and things.
0: Yeah.
1: And I think he's done a really nice job of it.
0: Oh, very good. Okay, I can't wait to see it. So The Odyssey is showing in cinemas, obviously IMAX cinemas around the country at the moment. Next up, also showing in cinemas, this is I, Object.
2: Morning, Minnie. Morning, Tom.
3: Hi, Tom.
4: We're worried about you, Thomas. We've seen you talking to these things.
5: Maybe it's just something he's going through.
4: No, the boy needs help.
0: Okay, so that's I, Object.
1: So this is a new film from Andrew Niccol, who is a screenwriter, director and producer. You know, he's a Kiwi. He is responsible for films like Gattaca. He wrote and produced The Truman Show, The Terminal. He's been there, done it. This is a really sweet film. It's a family film. It's a film for children that discusses some quite serious, has some quite serious themes in it, but he's dealt with it in quite a light and fun way, but not sort of, but also, you know, I think is respectful of younger people and what they can potentially manage and things. It's a live action animation. Our young hero, Tom, he's a 10-year-old boy. His father has died and he's really struggling with the changes in his life. And he has this disease, which actually Andrew and his daughter have. And they see faces and objects. And this is actually a real thing.
0: Yeah.
1: And these objects talk to him. Oh. And this is sort of, he's reverted into his imagination to deal with what's going on in his life. And it's the story of how he manages to kind of reconnect with humans thanks to the help of these objects and things. As I said, really sweet. It's a family film. It's a little bit different. It's almost like a little bit of a sort of an art housey kids film in a way.

0: But yeah, he's done a really nice job of it, and it's got a fabulous cast as well.
1: Okay, great. So that is I, Object, Francesca's first film, is The Odyssey, both of them showing in cinemas at the moment. Thank you, Francesca. All the details will be on the News Talk ZB website. Honestly, so many great little examples of serendipitous and coincidental moments over the years. I'm going to share a couple with you very quickly. Jack, about 40 years ago, I was working in real estate. I was driving in a car with two other real estate agents, women real estate agents, and an older male agent to view the listings for the day. We got chatting, and for some reason, the conversation turned to Kawo Island. The bloke in the back seat mentioned that he'd been to Kawo Island once and that he'd been queued up on the wharf waiting to catch the ferry when a little girl had come running down the wharf and had jumped off into the ocean. He'd been concerned because she couldn't swim. He remembers the occasion because he was in a suit and wearing a gold watch, but he dived into the water to save this little girl. I remember the story too, because my father had explained to me that when I was a little girl, just 3 or 4 years old, I had gone running down the wharf at Kawo Island and jumped into the water, and I was saved by a man wearing a suit and a gold watch. Oh, that's crazy, eh? You get the little chills up your spine. 92, if you've got a good story. 14 to 10. Al Brown with his sashimi next.
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1: 12 to 10 on News Talk ZB, and Al Brown is in with us this morning with a delicious little winter recipe for us. Kia ora, Al.
9: Kia ora, Jack. How are you, mate?
1: Yeah, good, thanks. Very well. Sounds like you're living the tough life as always up in Whanganui.
9: Yep. I've had an ear operation about a week ago and a hand operation, so I'm sort of doing a little bit of a recovery session. But it's bloody nice up here, that's for sure.
1: Oh, very good. I saw you'd been in the wars a little bit. I hope that things are improving.
9: Just panel beating, mate. Once you get over your 60s, you know. Yeah.
1: Honestly, I'm in exactly the same
9: You're a wee while to go.
1: No. Hey, you've got a brilliant little, it was very generous of you to share this with us, a brilliant little number here for preparing sashimi like they do at Depot.
9: Yes.
1: And this is with a little bit of your famous Ginger Ninja. So why don't you just run us through it?
9: Sure, I will actually. And I've thrown the Ginger Ninja in there because it's a really quick and easy way to do it. But you can actually do a soy syrup instead of the Ginger Ninja if you haven't got that. But that's an unashamed plug from me.
1: That's right. We do unashamed plugs. Yeah.
9: But if you haven't got Ginger Ninja, just do 50% soy and 50% sugar.
1: Okay.
9: And you put that, so, you know, half a cup of sugar, half a cup of soy in a pot and reduce that just a little bit. And that's your soy syrup. So that's how you do it. But this dish is,

0: This has been on the depot menu for probably 4 or 5 years,
1: Yeah.
0: and people love it. So sashimi, you know, it's all about fresh fish. So and really great sashimi, I always think, comes from an oily fish. So, you know, we often use trevally or kingfish. Obviously salmon will work very, very well, and salmon, you know, is always in the stores. And we have great salmon in New Zealand. So thinly sliced fish, that's all it is. So sort of mouth-sized pieces, and if you were going to serve them as a as an individual, you just put them on individual plates, or as I like to do, is on a platter. I love that sort of family style of eating.
1: Yeah.
0: So you spread the you cut the fish nice and thin, put it on a platter. Then we use Kewpie mayonnaise, which is this kind of famous Japanese mayonnaise. Many of you will have heard of it and seen it. You get that in all supermarkets now in the Asian aisle. You'll see it. And if you see one with a yellow top, grab that one. I mean, they're all good, but the yellow top has a bit of mustard in it, and
1: Oh,
0: it
1: yeah.
0: seems to go. It just gives that a little bit of a swing to the dish, which we love. So you'll get your kewpie, and you'll put a little dot on each of the pieces of the fish, the sashimi that you've cut thinly and put on the plate. Then you'll take some wasabi peas. So there's not a hell of a lot of cooking in this dish,
1: No, that's
0: which is
1: good.
0: what's beautiful
1: I'd
0: about
1: be
0: it.
1: concerned if you were cooking your sashimi. That would be a worry
0: Yes,
1: for me.
0: you would. Yes, you would be. And so you grab some wasabi peas, and again, you can get those anywhere now, and you crush those up. So you use a rolling pin, put them in a bag or something, or if you have a mortar and pestle, crush them that way. So you sprinkle those over the top of all the fish, and which has got the mayonnaise little blob on each piece now. And then you take the ginger ninja, all that soy syrup that I was talking you through, which is 50% soy, 50% sugar. But the ginger ninja is a ginger and lime syrup that we made. Well, it actually came from Logan Brown years ago. I used to when I was part
1: Yeah.
0: of that restaurant. So it's in a bottle now, but it's pretty good with, well, it's amazing with raw fish. So
1: Yeah.
0: you drizzle a bit of that on, and then a little bit of chopped basil or a bit of chopped coriander, and you're good to go.
1: Oh, how good. That sounds
0: So
1: fantastic.
0: easy.
1: Yeah,
0: We
1: it
0: used to
1: sounds super easy and delicious. Yeah.
0: call it. It came by, we were away camping and had some fish, but didn't have many ingredients, but there was a local Four Square. So we went down there, and I went, oh, there's some kewpie, there's some wasabi peas, there's some soy, there's some sugar. So
1: Bob's your
0: we
1: uncle.
0: call it the Four Square foraging dish. So it doesn't
1: Yeah.
0: take much, but it's highly effective.
1: It sounds so good, so fresh. It's like you've just highlighted all of those kind of fresh components in it, eh? So we'll make sure it's up and available on the News Talk ZB website. You go and put your feet up, get in front of the fire, rest up, and we're glad to hear that things are on the improve after the couple of
0: And
1: weeks you've had.
0: go the Warriors and go the ABs and
1: Indeed.
0: have a terrific weekend, everybody. Thank you.
1: Yeah.
0: Thanks for having me on, Jack.
1: Thanks so
0: Awesome.
1: much, Al. Always appreciate it. Al Brown with us this morning, and Al has very kindly got 6 bottles of his Ginger Ninja syrup to give away. So the first 6 people to text in with a name and address will win a bottle. We'll make sure we get that out to you. 7 to 10 on News Talk ZB.
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6: The most important test is coming. Ireland.

0: I worked with in a different part of the country. She named the other nurse, and I was stunned to learn it was my sister. Jack, while staying with my Welsh relatives in a small village in South Wales, a dear old friend of theirs dropped by. Their friend happened to have a daughter living in New Zealand. He happened to say, "Oh, you might have met her." "Yeah, right," I thought. Long story short, unbelievably, yes, I had met her, staying with friends in Omakora, such a small world. Honestly, I feel like that happens regularly, eh? You go overseas and someone's like, "Oh, you're from New Zealand." And you're like, "Yeah." And they're like, "You must know Barry." And you're like, "Come on, don't be ridiculous. We're a country of 5 million people." And then you're like, "Oh, no, I actually do know Barry." Jack, I was in parenting class for PE at high school in the late 1980s. I'm pretty sure it was designed to scare us off having kids. Anyway, a teacher for us who was on leave decided to bring in their young child for us to hold. Flash forward 40-odd years, I'm listening to a certain Jack talk about the joys of having a young child. Say hi to your mum from a former student. So what you're saying is that you're messy and I'm Lamine Yamal? Is that how this situation works? So good, thank you. Love that. 92.92 if you've got good examples. After 10 o'clock this morning, we've got your screen time pick, shows to watch or stream from the comfort of your couch. Plus, our feature interview. She's back in New Zealand. She's had some serious life stuff go down lately, but she's got brand new music to digest it all. Jin Wigmore, her brand new album, Beautiful Mess. News is next on News Talk ZB.
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12: 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Mike Hosking, Ryan Bridge, Roman Travers, Jack Tame, all the names you can trust. 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
13: It's 10 o'clock, I'm Carlia Strong. Train services across much of Auckland have been disrupted after a scrub fire near Waitemata Station. There are delays and cancellations in the southern, eastern, western and Onehunga lines, with some lines terminating at Newmarket. Auckland Transport is advising passengers to check live departures for the latest updates. Bus services are also accepting valid train tickets while the disruption remains in place. Former Labour Minister Rino Tirikatene has joined New Zealand First, becoming a delegate at the party's annual convention in South Auckland today. He comes from prominent Māori political whānau and represented Te Tai Tonga for four terms before losing the seat in 2023.

0: retiring from politics last year. It's understood Tirikatane Tene is unlikely to be standing in an electorate for the upcoming election. His move comes as another former Labour minister, Dover Samuels, also attends the convention for the first time as a delegate. Membership of the Future of Investment and Trade Partnership grew from 16 to 19 this week. Korea, Peru and Thailand formally joined this week's ministerial meeting in Auckland, hosted by Trade Minister Todd McClay. The new recruits join up just as the US considers raising tariffs for 54 countries, including New Zealand. Todd McClay says ours will likely rise to 12.5%, up from 10%.
1: Trade agreements and the work of the fit partners allows us to ensure that we take the rough edges off that and make it easier for our traders to give them any degree of certainty that we can.
0: Vet clinics are preparing to take in birds presenting with bird flu, but hope they won't need to. A second bird has tested positive for the H5N1 strain, a kahu found near Carterton. The New Zealand Veterinary Association has put together information packages and guidelines for clinics to manage and triage any birds. The Children's Commissioner says the government's time would be better spent on other issues as it charges ahead with police move-on orders. The Justice Committee heard more feedback on the proposed bill yesterday, allowing rough sleepers, beggars or people being disorderly to be ordered away from a public space. They'll risk fines of up to $2,000 or 3 months jail time if they don't leave. Dr. Claire Achmad says the government should be working on urgently solving the main issue here.
2: How to get every single one of these people who are living on our streets, a hot meal and a roof over their head.
0: More than 800 wildfires burning across Canada are spreading dangerously smoky air across North America. The White House is holding informal meetings with FIFA officials over concerns for the Football World Cup final near New York City. BBC North America correspondent Neda Talfik is in New York and says she can taste the smoke.
3: It burns the eyes and the throat after a while, and even indoors you get the occasional whiff of something burning. New York's mayor Zohran Mamdani has urged people to stay indoors, and the city is even handing out masks.
0: Swimmers in Wellington are braving winter ocean temperatures to raise funds for the Special Olympics. Polar Plunge Wellington is taking place this morning at Freyberg Beach in Oriental Bay, with athletes, coaches, police and other emergency services taking part. There are 29 plunges occurring across Australasia over the next few weeks, with Christchurch and Auckland's North Shore next weekend.
4: To Newstalk ZB Sport. Putting the breakdown brakes on a rapid All Blacks attack is being pinpointed as the key to victory for Ireland at Eden Park tonight. Dave Rennie's two matches in charge have seen New Zealand clear 81% of their rucks in under 3 seconds against France and two-thirds against Italy. Former Ireland centre Gordon Darcy believes the Irish must throw their all into disrupting the All Blacks' pace of play if they're to claim a famous victory.
5: To take the air out of the New Zealand attack by moving those rucks from almost 0 to 1, 2 seconds to 3, 4, 5 second rucks. And if they do that, the Irish defence has an opportunity to reset.
4: International rugby coverage with Access Solutions, elevating you and your business to a higher level. A mixture of emotions for Australian golfer Lucas Herbert after equaling the lowest round in the history of men's major tournaments. He and American Sam Burns have both matched the record by posting second rounds of 8-62 at the Open at Royal Birkdale. After missing a short par putt at the last to take the record outright, Herbert says it's a unique feeling.
6: Very, very proud to put my name on that list of guys that have shot 62 in a major championship. So it's kind of holding two emotions there at the same time. It's a tricky one, and I'm sure once the dust settles, I'll be able to decompress it a little bit. But it's probably a good problem to have, to be disappointed you shot 62.
4: Herbert has a two-shot lead from a group of three Americans at 6-under. Kazuma Kabori's at 1-under. Ryan Fox is at even par. And Daniel Hillier's missed the cut by one shot at 2-over. And the cricket world is mourning the loss of West Indies legend Sir Garfield Sobers, who has died at the age of 89. Regarded as one of the greats of the game, the all-rounder from Barbados played 93 tests, scoring 8,032 test runs at an average of almost 58 and taking 235 wickets at 34. Among his many accolades, Sobers scored 365 not out against Pakistan to 9-58, which stood as the record test score for 36 years. I'm Clay Wilson. That's Newstalk ZB News and Sport with Sanderson Vitamins from selected independent health stores nationwide. It's 10:05. Jack Tame is next.
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0: And for his Roll with the Punches tour, I'm gonna run to you. With special guest Natalie Imbruglia playing Auckland at Christchurch March 2027. Like a night. 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Brian Adams Roll with the Punches tour coming March next year.
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2: Let's have a look at the latest Met Service forecast for Auckland for the rest of our Saturday. Just a little bit of cloud around. The odd light shower is possible. Nothing that will really affect the rugby at Eden Park tonight. Southwesterlies, we drop down to 12 degrees overnight. Tomorrow, Sunday, looking like a great day. We will wake up, open the curtains. It will be sunshine. Fine, southwesterlies and a high of 16 degrees. And then having a look ahead to Monday as the kids finally go back to school, partly cloudy, the chance of a shower until the afternoon, light winds and a high of 15 degrees.
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0: New Zealand music icon Jin Wigmore has just released Beautiful Mess, a double-sided album exploring the duality of beauty and chaos. It's her first new album in 8 years, and it captures the contrast of life's highs and lows and chronicles the deepest moments of her last decade or so, navigating love, loss, divorce, motherhood, and the complexities of rebuilding. A wonderful human, one of life's great characters. Welcome to the studio, Jin Wigmore.
1: I like how you had the hand mic going right there.
0: I was trying to remind myself how so close good. To get to the microphone. This is professional broadcasting,
1: this is
0: Jin.
1: Yes,
0: probably something you're totally unfamiliar with, I know. Welcome back to New Zealand, first of all.
1: Thank you so much.
0: Welcome back to the world where you are promoting a brand new album.
1: Yeah.
0: How's
1: cool,
0: that?
1: Eh? Oh my gosh, it's so good. I feel so happy to have this out and be ready to be experienced by other people.
0: Beautiful Mess.
1: Yeah, Beautiful Mess.
0: What's the mess?
1: Oh my God. The mess
0: Should
1: is...
0: Should I carve out half an hour? Do I need to go and write to our advertisers right now and say we're not going there?
1: Yes, okay. Exactly. We do. No mess. It's because life is messy.
0: 100%.
1: Life is messy. It's not all, you know, roses and apple blossoms. It's just not. And to tell the full picture of anyone's story, there's going to be beautiful parts. There's going to be messy parts. There's going to be heartache, loss, love, all of it. And the last few years have been particularly messy. Anyone going through a separation and a divorce would know all about it. That was the messiest part for sure.
0: It does feel like you've kind of, I don't know, because I haven't been through that kind of major life event, but it feels like you have responded really proactively by being like, I'm going to be creating, I'm going to be doing lots of positive things in the world.
1: Definitely.
0: In order to try and, you know, to whatever it is, regain the momentum that might have been lost or something. Yeah.
1: Well, I think you've got to sit in it. What I learned and what was actually quite a powerful tool was just sitting in it and confronting that it's really hard and it's really bad and it really sucks, you know. Yeah. And I think once you actually look at something in the eyes, you know, you kind of, it's less scary.
0: Yes.
1: It's, you're not so afraid of it.
0: Yes.
1: And then you sort of just, you come out of it and then you can actually channel it into something and you're silver lining. You
0: and know? Is that what you've done here?
1: Yeah. Yeah. Right. In lots of ways. I mean, I think it was a lot of Beautiful Mess is around that initial thought of, oh my gosh, I'm not happy, I'm lonely and I want to leave.
0: Mm.
1: And that's a really terrifying thought to come into your brain space, because it's like once you have that thought and you say it out loud, it's almost like you've manifested it. The writing's on the wall.
0: Yeah.
1: You know, so, and you're kind of trying to push it down, push that thought away, and then it just bubbles out. And then the music becomes like a purge. You know, you're just like, bleh.
0: Interesting. Because I reckon loneliness is, maybe it's not an underrated feeling, but I was going to say it's like among the absolute worst feelings.
1: Oh, it's horrible.
0: It's horrible. It's just the worst thing. And if you are, like, if you're in a situation like that and realizing how lonely you kind of feel and isolated you feel, my God.
1: And loneliness in a marriage, like loneliness when you're in a relationship.
0: Yeah.
1: Loneliness when you're single is a different kind of loneliness. You can do kind of something about it.
0: Yeah.
1: But there's this feeling of being trapped when you're in this part that you've got to go through so many steps to get out of being lonely. And if that person that you're with is sort of part of the reason you're so lonely, it's so sad. It's such a sad feeling. It's a very sad feeling.
0: So did you having kind of manifested this and realized this is how you were feeling, did you weigh up different directions?
1: God,
0: You
1: weigh up different directions and you kind of like daydream almost about like what your life could have been if you'd done things differently, if you'd picked a different partner, if you'd like all of these things.
0: Yeah.
1: And that's where, you know, starting the album out with Country Diamond, going into Elf Street, I really had to go back to my little child and go, what if I'd thought differently? What if I'd chosen differently? What if I'd taken a different street? What if I'd different place to, you know, live in, all of these things.
0: Was that a positive thing to do?
1: Yeah, I mean, I don't know. I like, I
0: bury my, sometimes I think about some of the mistakes I've made in my life.
1: Yeah.
0: And I just think like, or just some things that I would do differently. And it's easy to like, just get yourself into like,
1: Totally. But there's something, I quite like going to those places.
0: Yeah, okay.
1: Mainly because I think that is part of storytelling and being a musician, you kind of, you're a glutton for punishment, you know, like living in those really dark thoughts and spaces provides a lot of material.
0: So that, because that's the kind of artistic cliche, eh?
1: Yeah.
0: You know, like the tortured artist, like the more pain you have, the better the art. But is that kind of true?
1: Oh, absolutely. Yeah. I mean, I think it's not, you're not inviting pain, but everyone has pain, and it's how much you let it in and how much you actually stare it in the face. And I think a lot of the times people think that it's, you know, you just bury it and get on with it.
0: Yeah.
1: But it's never actually buried. Yeah. It's never actually goes away.
0: Yeah, right.
1: I mean, especially grief and things like that and loss. I mean, you really, it will come back to haunt you in some capacity, whether it's in the next relationship you have or something.
0: Yeah.
1: So you kind of need to really like stand in your power and confront it, and then you can really put it to bed.
0: Yeah.
1: You know, so.
0: Country Diamond. Rodeo.
1: Yes.
0: I'm getting a country vibe.
1: Yes.
0: I mean, you can see that I'm a really like deep analyst here. But is this?
1: You've just picked out two of the most country leaning titles.
0: I mean, they are very country leaning titles. It has to be said.
1: You really did your homework on this.
0: I know. But is it? I mean, is it like, because country music is kind of going through a bit of a thing, and you've always had a kind of country edge.
1: Yep.
0: But is that like, have you leaned in heavily? Is that like a deliberate kind of?
1: No, I think I've always been drawn to country. I've spent a lot of time in Nashville and things, but a lot of time in the States, which is big on country out there.
0: Mm-hmm.
1: But I actually like country music for the storytelling. I really like,
0: It's very story centric. I would say more than any other music, actually.
1: Totally. And it's like, especially if you're looking back at like Tammy Wynette, things like that. Yeah. She was such a badass.
0: Yeah.
1: And like what she was talking about at that point in time, which is such a no-no for women.
0: Mm.
1: But you can dress it up in a story and experience. It might just be a snapshot of the night. Like she doesn't want her man to come home drinking or drunk or whatever it might be.
0: Mm.
1: But it's sort of like these front of mind thoughts that was very much this album. It was these little snapshot thoughts of like, oh, I'm feeling like this. I'm going to die on this porch. I'm going to like, if you don't love me or you don't need me anymore, that's one of the songs on the album. And it's just this sort of one moment thought that you wrap up into a song, which is quite a country sort of way to write.
0: Yeah. You're 40.
1: Oh my God! Can we not say that so loud? Shame! Oh my God! That's so
0: you just
1: weird.
0: Turned 40.
1: You're
0: like 42 recent.
1: Though, eh?
0: Nah. Like, what? I thought you. How dare you?
1: You said we were the same age.
0: I'm 39.
1: Oh my God!
0: I'm not 40 until next year. Only one of us in the studio is closer to their 20th birthday than their 60th.
1: Oh God!
0: You're closer to your 60th birthday than you are to your 20th. I hate to break it to you.
1: Thanks, Jake. I'm really, really glad you broke it down like
0: you
1: that.
0: You burned
1: Jack.
0: Me harder by sincerely thinking that I was 42. That's
1: oh my
0: fine.
1: God!
0: That's
1: no,
0: okay.
1: No, I actually right. think you look like you're 12.
0: Thank
1: but,
0: you.
1: Yeah,
0: no,
1: that's
0: it's
1: great.
0: All right. Dig yourself out of that hole. Dig yourself out of it.
1: Oh, you're 40. What a weird time. Hey.
0: Such I mean, it is kind of weird, especially because that means you've been like. Like making
1: people
0: talk music
1: in decades.
0: Now.
1: People talk in decades.
0: People talk in decades, and people observe that you've been creating music now for more than half your life.
1: Oh my gosh.
0: So
1: that's kind of a cool flex.
0: There is actually a very cool flex. I feel like with there's you know your craft by the stage. There's a kind of wisdom that maybe comes with it. It's all right. You're not like Mick Jagger here.
1: Sounds like
0: it's
1: I'm like, dead. Sounds like I'm definitely picking out my coffin.
0: No, but do you aside from the big life change that is the divorce, do you find that being a mum and being at this stage of life, like, is it giving you a different kind of perspective on your art that wasn't there in your say early 20s? And do you go back and reflect on the stuff that you

0: made in your early 20s in this stage of life, and does it have a different kind of, does it give you a different perspective?
1: Definitely. I mean, I think you become, the older that you get, which is a cool part of getting old, is that you just, you step into yourself so much more. Like, you don't worry about some of the things that I was concerned with when I was in my 20s, like vanity and what I look like on camera. It's all about like getting to the root of things and being on it, more honest with yourself. And I don't know if that's a sort of side effect of being a parent, because you're trying to role model what it is to be a good quality human, and that's honesty and leading with, you know, like integrity and all of these sort of things that you then seep into the way you write and the way you carry yourself through your art, which I think is only a bonus, to be honest.
0: Yeah.
1: It also keeps it really interesting. I'm always looking for ways to, you know, challenge myself and feel more alive and feel like I haven't done, you've done so many things at this point in life. So you're kind of running out of things to be a first, you know, you've done most of your firsts. So I think
0: it's like joining the PTA is going to be the first now.
1: Yeah, I know. But it's stuff like that. Like, that stuff's things you need to keep seeking out, especially for me. I'm a bit of an adrenaline junkie.
0: You?
1: Yeah, a little bit. Just a scotch. A scotch. So I like testing the boundaries, and I think that's something I keep doing, and going more and more raw and vulnerable is exciting.
0: Yeah. Speaking of new, I tried to go to Wigmore Deli.
1: Yeah, well, you went on the one day we're closed.
0: I know, it was my day off. I know.
1: Why don't you look at the hours open?
0: I know, I did. I got there and I was like, this looks like it's not open. But give us the, for people who haven't heard of it.
1: Wigmore Deli.
0: Yeah.
1: Yeah.
0: Give us the pitch, and then why?
1: Yeah.
0: Because from what I've read, hospitality is a tough business.
1: Oh, it's a great business.
0: You're like, you know what? Entertainment wasn't tough enough. Making music wasn't tough enough. I want to get into a safe industry like hospitality.
1: Exactly. Yeah, Wigmore Deli, located at 507 New North Road in Kingston.
0: Oh, ka-ching.
1: Yeah. Yeah, it's really cool. It's actually, I wanted to be really busy when I moved back from LA, because I needed to make sure I still had that pace. You've got this real inbuilt, ingrained pace when you live in Los Angeles. I mean, you came out.
0: I know.
1: You saw me.
0: Do you know, I came to your house. Sorry, this is a side, and this interview is supposed to be about you, not about me. But
1: let's make it about you.
0: No, I remember being at your house, and I remember doing an interview with Mike Hosking.
1: Yeah.
0: And it was the day after Donald Trump announced that he was going to first run for president. It was 2016. Oh. I remember where I was standing in your backyard when I was interviewed by Mike Hosking. And Mike Hosking said to me, "What do you think?" And I was like, "He doesn't have a chance.
1: Oh,
0: he doesn't have he doesn't have a hope in hell."
1: Oh, and now look at the world.
0: Well, you know, I admit I was wrong.
1: Yeah, fair.
0: Anyway.
1: Wow, I know. That was fun, eh? We were ripping around the canyons, all the dogs.
0: Yeah.
1: Remember the truck I had?
0: Yeah.
1: Right, we got the dogs on the back.
0: That was definitely not like a, it felt like you would be burning quite a lot of fuel. Especially if you had that truck in New Zealand, that would not be an eco option.
1: No, it would not be an eco.
0: It was very cool.
1: I would change it to vegetable oil. Yes. Apparently people do that.
0: Does that work?
1: Yeah, apparently it does.
0: I feel like I would need to research that more.
1: I would need to as well.
0: Yeah. Sorry, anyway.
1: We digress. So the deli is really cool. It's like I want to have this compound. I wanted to create a compound where I had everything there. And I had this, I met this really cool dude, Aidan Williams, and I was just, he's a young cat and he's got the fire and we just wanted to do something together. And so the idea was to sort of create like a wine bar, a local hang type thing. It's a lot of paperwork in a wine bar.
0: There is.
1: A lot. I'm not used to so many rules. Yeah. I've been living out in America where anything goes. Yeah. And so, yeah, we changed it into, morphed it into a deli and sort of a place where, and we asked the neighborhood, we kind of gathered thoughts of the neighborhood and what was missing. And Kingsland's a very community-based local sort of spot. So we wanted to sort of be at one with the neighborhood, and I felt like fresh made to order sandwiches was what we were missing, and just a place where you could be. It honestly feels like a couple kids running a spot, like a little bit of that Empire Records type vibe, you know?
0: Yeah.
1: Like we play loud music, we play all kinds of music.
0: It's a little bit anarchic, but it is of the community as
1: it
0: well.
1: It is. And like currently the whole window's just being graffitied by Hazer, who really amazing graffiti artist.
0: On purpose.
1: Yeah. It's been tagged up with all the beautiful mess stuff. So the cool thing is we can be super reactive in there. Yeah. If a sandwich isn't working, we cut it and we change it up the next day. Yeah. We don't worry about what people are

0: get drawn to. It's always evolving. Nothing is permanent.
1: Amazing.
0: It's really cool.
1: That's so good.
0: Yeah, it's a good spot.
1: Well, I promise I'm going to come on a Tuesday.
0: Come on a Tuesday. Or a Wednesday, Thursday, Friday, Saturday, Sunday.
1: Literally any other day on the day that I visited. Yeah, okay.
0: Totally.
1: Look, it is so good to have you back in New Zealand. So good to see you in such a good place. Congratulations
0: Thank
1: on Beautiful
0: you.
1: Mess.
0: Thank you.
1: And we cannot wait for you to be touring this left, right and centre and blowing Thank everyone's you. Socks off.
0: Aw, thanks, mate.
1: Jen Wigmore, her brand new album is Beautiful Mess. So good to have her back in New Zealand and making new music. Before 11 o'clock this morning, we're going to catch up with our personal finance expert who has this fascinating study to share with us, right? So the study has looked at the top performing funds in New Zealand, right? So think like your KiwiSaver funds, your investment funds, and then it's gone and it has worked out what would happen if every year you change your fund to the previous year's top performing fund, right? And it's worked out exactly what would happen with your finances. So he's going to share share that with us very shortly. Next up, though, it'll be time for your screen time picks for the weekend, including a brand new show, The Hawk, that our screen time expert is going to tell us all about. 22 minutes past 10 on News Talk ZB.
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1: 24 past 10 on News Talk ZB. Oh, glad you guys love Jen Wigmore as much as I do. Jack, loving this interview. Jen is such an amazing breath of fresh air. Just what we need, says Kathy and Napier. Jack, is this the most coolest, most relaxed, most chilled out woman you've ever interviewed? She's fantastic, says Muzz. She is indeed. Hey, thanks for your feedback. We've had so many messages this morning for like the serendipitous and coincidental little do-do-do-do-do-do-do moments in your life. So I'm trying to share some of the best ones with you this morning. Jack, I was travelling through Dublin with my husband because my husband wanted to find his mum's old family home. We were given many misdirections, but we eventually found the home and we decided to celebrate. We would go to the Guinness factory to have a jar, as you do. The bar lady in the Guinness factory said, oh, what are you doing in Dublin? And we explained, oh, we're here to see my husband's old mum's old family home. She

0: said, oh, right. Well, I could have told you where that is. Your mum and my mum were best friends and we lived right next door. I got heaps of them, so I'll share those with you in a couple of minutes. If you've got any good examples, by all means, text them through. 9292 is the text number this morning. Time to catch up with Carl Pushman for this week's Screen Time Picks. Kia ora, Carl.
1: Jack, hello.
0: We have two shows this morning. The first one is streaming on Netflix, starring one of my all-time favourites, Will Ferrell. So tell us about The Hawk.
1: Yes, the genteel game of golf once again finds itself at the heart of another sports comedy. Will Ferrell, ruining a nice walk, as a washed-up pro golfer teeing up for one last shot at glory. Like yourself, Jack, I was really hyped for this. Yeah. I've been rooting for Will Ferrell to make his comeback. He hasn't had a comedy hit for a little while now. He's been putting stuff out, but they haven't quite landed. And I thought this had all the ingredients to really bring him back.
0: Yeah.
1: Oh,
0: oh, no.
1: How do we put this? Maybe that's all I need to say. Is just,
0: yeah, that's it.
1: Oh. It's he plays Lonnie Hawkins, the washed up pro golfer, and it's a little bit of art imitating life. Sad to say, Lonnie Hawkins feels like a bit of a mashup of his previous characters, but doesn't quite get his own personality. He's that, you know, the fool who's full of bravado and arrogant.
0: Yeah,
1: but. Yeah, there's not much more to him than that, where, you know, Ron Burgundy, Anchorman, the classic, had that charisma about him. And Lonnie Hawkins just doesn't quite land. He sort of seems more, like I said, a mashup or a collage of Will Ferrell's greatest hits rather than his own identifiable character. You know, golf is such a favoured target for comedy because its reputation is sort of stuffy and old-fashioned, and you can populate it with all sorts of characters. You know, this dates back to Rodney Dangerfield and Bill Murray's classic Caddyshack, which really popularized that snobs versus slobs genre archetype. And then Adam Sandler's Happy Gilmore, of course, and more recently Owen Wilson and Mark Maron's dramedy Stick. And The Hawk borrows from all three of those, which is quite interesting. So it has the Will Ferrell broad comedy, and then a little bit of drama seeps in as his son is also competing in the pro tour. So you get sort of a father-dad rivalry into redemption story there. And yeah, all the stuff's there, but it just doesn't quite land. It's just too stuck in the 2000s. You know, it's he leans on his old mannerisms instead of bringing something new in. The pop culture references are songs like 2005's Ride and Dirty, which gets like an elongated dance sequence. So, but, you know, that said, he has assembled a hotshot cast around him. Molly Shannon as his foul-mouthed ex-wife. Owen Wilson gets in on the golfing action like his brother and from Stick as the Hawk's main rival. And, you know, Even Will Ferrell on a bad day can still be funny, and there are some chuckles to be had throughout. It just wasn't the hole-in-one I was hoping for.
0: Yeah, I just think when they hit so hard.
1: Yes,
0: but when they miss, they sort of miss equally hard, don't you think? And I mean, I do love Will Ferrell. I mean, he could do anything now, and I still would be interested in giving it a crack. But yeah, when it doesn't quite land, it's just a bit of a damn.
1: Interesting. The interesting thing here is, like, it was definitely landing in the rough more often than the green. That's for sure.
0: Yeah.
1: But I kept clicking next episode and just kept on rolling with it, because there are, you know, each episode, you know, Will Ferrell, he is going to get it in the hole.
0: Yeah.
1: Every now and then. And there are definitely funny chuckles to be had in the show. So I think if you're a Ferrell fan, it's definitely worth a shot.
0: Okay, worth a shot.
1: Just don't expect that him to be back on the pro tour.
0: Yeah. Okay, so that's The Hawk. That's on Netflix. Next up on Apple TV Plus, tell us about Lucky.
1: Well, this is a glossy, star-driven crime thriller about a young con artist forced to go on the run after a multi-million dollar heist goes wrong. Lucky is the main character. She double-crosses the crime boss. Then she herself is double-crossed by her partner in crime boyfriend, who takes off with all the money, and she sort of wakes up in the casino suite that they were staying in by herself, no money, and with the crime boss's goons storming into the place and the FBI swarming in. So the first episode is largely set in that casino with her desperately trying to escape. Yeah. And that sort of sets the tone for the series, which is very much a cat and mouse thriller. Lucky is constantly in these inescapable situations, scraping out of them, and the fun is really seeing how she does get out of them, which sort of stretches believability close to breaking point, because there are so many improbable coincidences or strokes of luck or just things that happen that gets her out of these

0: these jams, you know, she's constantly getting out of the frying pan and then landing just in another frying pan where the fire's beneath all that. But it's just done so well that you go with it, you know. It's the Apple TV Plus premium drama here, so, or premium show. So there's explosions, there's chases, there's big budget, there's her cunning, there's extremely those well-timed coincidences to get her out of the jam. So it gets the, you know, it keeps you invested and gets the heart rate pumping, has the neck tightens. It stars Anya Taylor-Joy as the lead character, Lucky, and she really gives a compelling action performance. But the real star is screen legend Annette Bening, and she plays the crime boss hunting Lucky, trying to get her money back, which of course Lucky doesn't have because of the double crossing, etc. Yeah. So, you know, it's a really fun show. It does try to get depth in there with a sort of family drama. Lucky and her jailed con man father have a bit of a difficult relationship. That kind of gets in the way of the escaping and the thrills and the heist, in my opinion. You know, that's what I like to see, is all that running around and
1: silly
0: shootouts, all that kind of stuff.
1: Okay.
0: That's a great word for it, because it does start to feel a little bit silly. Like, even though her name is Lucky, the amount of luck this person has is incredible.
1: Yeah.
0: But that sort of becomes part of the fun, you know.
1: All right. So that's Lucky. That's on Apple TV Plus. The Hawk, the one with Will Ferrell, is on Netflix. You can hear more from Carl on his Substack, of course. It is Screen Crack. It is just after 10:30.

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9: 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It's Saturday morning with Jack Tame on News Talk ZB. Yes, no.

as Paint the Town Green. Not sure we want to do too much of that today, but never mind. Hey, thanks for your messages. Gosh, we've had so many great examples this morning of serendipity and coincidence. This doesn't quite fit, but it's still a good story, so I thought I'd share it. Jack, serendipity. I had two proposals from two different men within 24 hours in the same hotel. I mean, that's... wow. One was an ex-boyfriend. One was a current boyfriend. I can report that I'm happily married 28 years later. I presume

0: presume that means you made the right choice. And I presume you went with the current boyfriend. Although maybe not. Maybe not. We don't know. It's all right. That's a pretty wild little week you had there. Jack, I was the only New Zealander travelling on an overland truck in the early 1980s. I was born in Carterton in the Wairarapa, and the truck was following a path through the desert in the north of Sudan. We suddenly noticed a couple way ahead of us travelling on bikes. They had backpacks, and most excitedly for me, as the truck pulled up, we excitedly saw they had New Zealand flag badges on each of their backpacks. We caught up to them and asked where they were from, and they said, "We're from this place called Carterton in the Wairarapa in New Zealand." Jack, some years ago, I was teaching on exchange near the ski resort Vail in the Rocky Mountains in Colorado. Towards the end of the ski season, the ski company gives out lessons to the school students that I was working in. I was lucky enough to be asked to go on as a supervising teacher. When I took my group into the gear room to get fitted for ski gear, I heard a Kiwi accent. It was the first New Zealand accent I'd heard in months. So I turned and spoke to the guy, who explained he was a ski instructor taking another group. I asked where he was from. He said a little town that I probably hadn't heard of, a place called Waiuku. I said, "Waiuku? No way, that's where I'm from." He turned to me and said, "Hang on, I know you. You used to be my teacher." I taught him as a five-year-old when he started school. Now we were both working together as ski instructors in Vail. Yeah, that's amazing. 23 to 11 on News Talk ZB. I'll get to more of your stories very shortly. Our Techspert in next with a big development in AI. But would you yet be comfortable trusting your passwords to the technology?
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10: Fearless, focused, informed. It's the Mike Hosking Breakfast.
11: Gareth Kennan is the Infometrics chief forecaster. Cash rate at 2.5, you see 3.5, so that's 4-ish increases. That happens, what, between now and the middle of the year?
12: Yeah, and financial markets are reasonably consistent in terms of that expectation, and then we've got two more penciled in through 2027. Look, I guess for us it's a case of tapping the brakes on the economy a little bit by the time we're getting to that 2.7% growth, and that's quite a different scenario than we were looking at before, where we thought, well, the OCR may need to get to 4.5 just to try and bring the car back under control, because we've been hit by an old man with a fake tan and a bazooka who doesn't really look where he's going.
10: Back Monday from 6 a.m. The Mike Hosking Breakfast with Defender Trophy. News Talk ZB.
0: 10 to 11 on News Talk ZB. 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Paul Stenhouse is our tech expert. He's got the details. G'day, Paul.
13: I know, it's tricky, isn't it? Because if they have your password, they have access to a lot of things. And a lot of services don't know the difference between an AI agent of Jack and Jack Tame, do they? So I don't know how that works with all of the liability. Like, you know, if Jack Tame's agent

0: agent accidentally sends the boss an email, it comes from Jack Tame's actual email address. So you do have to be very careful about that stuff. But no, look, people are certainly starting to get agents to do more and more for them. And with that means they need access. And so you want to make sure you're doing it securely. And 1Password, and we've talked a lot about 1Password, I think we're both big 1Password fans. 1Password has a new plugin that allows Claude to basically get access to your account, but only for a very only for the ability to do the task that you've asked it to do. And I've done some really kind of sneaky little things there, like they check even after they've done the autofill thing with the agent that it hasn't saved any of it anywhere. So they are actually trying to check, but ultimately in the end, it is passing the password from 1Password over to the agent, but it never goes anywhere near its memory, right? It just stays in its transaction, if you will.
1: Well, like, yeah.
0: So it's doing some nice stuff. And look, they've got a big problem to solve, those guys, because, you know, it's only going to become more and more prevalent that we're going to want to share access with these agents, and we're going to want to make sure that our password doesn't end up in the wrong person's hands or the wrong agent's hands, a bad agent.
1: True. Okay. Yeah, that's interesting. I mean, it's kind of inevitable, eh, that each of these kind of programs and things are slowly going to give access to these AI agents as they become more reliable. Hey, you've got a bit of an update for us. I feel like you could change this most weeks. When it comes to the most valuable company in the world?
0: Wow, it's interesting, isn't it? It hasn't actually officially changed because, so Nvidia is the world's most valuable company. Today, their shares took a little bit of a tumble. Apple's didn't take quite as much of a tumble. So Apple overtook Nvidia for just part of the day to become the world's most valuable company.
1: Nvidia, of course, is the chip maker. So they make the
0: chip
1: hardware.
0: Maker. Yeah, they make the AI chips, but they came up on the inside, Jack, towards the close and overtook Apple again. So they are still now the world's most valuable company.
1: Okay, well, we're
0: Apple's
1: checking again
0: still
1: this
0: sitting
1: time next
0: pretty in
1: week.
0: number two.
1: I don't think either of them are moaning too much. Thanks,
0: No.
1: Paul. That's our expert, Paul Stenhouse, with us this morning. Our personal finance expert is in a couple of minutes at 17 to 11.
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1: It's a classic mistake in investing, whether it's with your KiwiSaver, whether it's with another managed fund you've got. Kiwis will often look at whatever went up in value last year and think, oh, well, that is the fund I should be going with. But Ed McKnight, our personal finance expert from Opie's Partners, is with us this morning with a cautionary tale about trying to chase winners. Hey, Ed.
12: Good morning, Jack. It's great to be here.
1: Yeah, nice to be chatting with you. So run us through this.

0: recent study. It's absolutely fascinating.
1: Yeah, well, as you know, my wife is a financial advisor and she's much smarter than me. So you can imagine what we talk about around the dining room table. So the other day she says, come look at this graph, love. Come have a wee squiz at this. And I say to her, Angela, explain it to me. So there's this wonderful New Zealand company called Consilium, and they did a piece of analysis that looked at what would happen if every single year since 2011, every year you sat down and you said, okay, which managed fund provider got the highest return last year? And let's say it might have been Milford. Okay, yeah. I'm going to switch my fund across to Milford. Then a year later, you sit there and say, okay, well, who got the best return last year? Okay, it wasn't Milford this time. It was Fisher Funds. Okay, I'm going to switch to Fisher Funds. And then you keep doing that year after year until today. So about 16 odd years. And they looked at how much money you would have made if you did that. And then they said, well, what if you did the exact opposite? What if every year you sat down and you switched back, or you switched to the fund that had the lowest return?
0: Yeah.
1: And what they found is that if you switched to the fund manager with the lowest return each year, you made slightly more money than if you switched to the winner. And I've got even better.
0: Yeah.
1: Even if every single year you just picked a random one.
0: Yeah.
1: Just close your eyes while you're on the Sorted Fund website and you just pick a random one each year, you didn't actually make that much less money than if you'd just chosen the best or the worst. So what I'm trying to get across here is that just because a fund has a really good return one year, and the fund managers, they love to advertise their returns. I was walking through the airport the other day. I saw ASB advertising their returns. The fact that a fund manager got a good return last year or over the last 3 years tells you absolutely nothing about the return that you might get over the next 3 years as well.
0: Yeah, that's so interesting, isn't it? I love that the ones that performed worst last year did slightly better than the ones that performed best. So what should you be considering if you are thinking about trying to find the right fund or thinking about changing funds? You'd be looking at things like fees, right?
1: Well, fees is a very important one. The first thing you'd want to think about is, are you going to go for an active fund where you've got really smart analysts there trying to beat the market? Or are you looking for a lower cost index fund where they are just going to follow the market and buy whatever is in the market? For instance, you might have an S&P tracker fund. Now, people have different views on this. Over the long term in the States, the index funds have tended to provide higher returns than those that are actively managed, because if you've got a what's called a low cost tracker fund, then the fees are going to be substantially lower. And so that's where you get that additional margin. And typically what we've seen overseas, my understanding is it's a little bit different in New Zealand, but certainly overseas, what we've found is that active managers, they might win for a couple of years, but then for some of the other years, they don't do as well either. And so looking at fees is very important. I think the other thing that you've got to consider, and Sorted has actually got a really good website for this, is what sort of fund are you actually going to go for? Now, a lot of Kiwis will know, well, there are aggressive funds. We've got growth funds. We've got balanced funds. But what you need to do is just scratch the surface a little, because on Sorted's website, you can see, well, of a growth fund, what percentage of their assets are actually in growth versus income? I'll give you an example, Jack, because I looked at this literally the other week. There are some growth funds in New Zealand that call themselves growth funds, and they've got 67% of their assets in growth assets. So that'd be stocks and equities and those kinds of things. If you look at a balanced fund and you say, well, which ones have the most growth assets? The balanced fund with the highest amount of growth assets was about 64% now.
0: Oh, wow. So it's pretty close.
1: And so my point here is that a growth fund is not a growth fund. They're not all the same. Yeah. Some are going to be much more aggressive than others. And what you want to do is look at, well, what's the percentage of growth assets in there?
0: Yeah, that's so interesting. That's a really good way of doing it. Thank you very much. Appreciate your time and expertise as always. Ed McKnight from OP's Partners with us this morning. In a couple of minutes, we are in the garden. Rude has some very useful advice if your place is being overtaken by Nostoc, a.k.a. Gorilla Snot.
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5: Gorilla Snot. It's a hell of a name. It's a hell of a problem too for anyone who's got it in their backyard, because you pour a bit of Roundup on it and it does not go away. Rude Kleinfast is our man in the garden. He's here with us this morning. And he's got a few tips on controlling gorilla snot at your place. It's called Nostoc, right?
6: It is called Nostoc. Isn't that a lovely word? A lovely name. It reminds me of Trump and Putin lovelier getting together.
5: Yes, it does. It sounds like a, yes, exactly. Some former Soviet agent has put it in the tip of a sharp umbrella. And yeah. Anyway. Yeah.
6: There's other names for it, though. Yeah, yeah. Gorilla snot. I like that. Or star jelly. That's another one. And witch's butter.
5: Yeah, witch's butter.
6: Mm. Yeah.
5: Yeah. Whatever you call it, it's not nice.
6: Have you ever seen it?
5: I don't know that you've
6: got to be unlucky.
5: Yeah.
6: No, you've got to be unlucky to have it in your garden. But in Northland, it's quite common as well around here in the south. And it's one of those things that is, if you like a blue-green algae, a cyanobacteria. Mm. And it's slippery. It's dangerous. If you drive your car up when it's going on your driveway, you could have all sorts of troubles there. Yeah, it's nasty stuff.
5: Yeah, right. So what do you do about it?
6: Well, that's the last thing that I said. A good question. Let's know if we hear any success stories from people that listen to the radio. But there are a couple of things that can be done. Like some people talk about benzyl, conium chloride, and things like that. That may be the answer. Some people say yes, it is. But here you go. What it looks like. Let me first describe it. If we got a minute, it's that blue greenish type stuff at this time of the year, especially when it's wet. It goes up to about 2 or 3 inches high, and it's slippery as hell. Yeah. When it dries up, it is hard as heck. You know, you have to kick it with your feet to get. But that it doesn't matter. It just keeps on growing. It just keeps on going for the next one. So that is the problem. And people say, as you said before, copper sulfate and sodium hypochlorite, you know, are they effective? Well, some people say yes. Other people say, I don't think so. Mm. You know, this stuff occurs in the dry valleys of Antarctica.
5: Oh, are you serious? Wow.
6: Yeah.
5: Which are basically the closest landscape to Mars on Earth, right?
6: Exactly. Yeah. Impressive range of climatological conditions if you think about it. And so you can try what you like. Mm. But if you can stand Antarctica, boy, your garden is under some trouble. And that is basically what this

0: burn. Not that I'm suggesting you burn things too easily, but because it's so liquid, right? It's not the sort of thing you can just. Yeah. Okay. No. Thanks, Rude. We'll see what we can find out. See if anyone's got some good suggestions for getting rid of your rock snot. By all means, send us a text. 9292 is the number. Thanks, Rude. We'll make sure we've got some photos up on the Newstalk ZB website as well, so you can compare it if you think you've got it at your place. newstalkzb.co.nz/Jack is the easy way to get everything from our show. We put all the good stuff up there. Al Brown's little sashimi number. If you were looking to do his, what did he call it? A four-square forage sashimi. that's up on the website right now. We got our movie picks, our screen time picks as well. After 11 o'clock on Newstalk ZB, our travel correspondent's taking us to the Rocky Mountains. Plus, we're going to have a listen to Jin Wigmore's Beautiful Mess. News is next. It's almost 11. You're with Jack Tame on Newstalk ZB.
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12: It's 11 o'clock. I'm Kalia Strong. Vet clinics are preparing to take in birds presenting with bird flu, but hope they won't need to. A second bird has tested positive for the H5N1 strain, a kahu hawk found near Carterton. The New Zealand Veterinary Association has put together information and guidelines for clinics to manage and triage any birds. But President Robert Mills says the advice is to leave birds where they are found.
13: The basis of that recommendation is to ensure that the disease has got less likelihood to spread.
12: British politician Andy Burnham has given his first speech as Labour leader before he becomes Prime Minister on Monday. The Makerfield MP is promising the biggest revolution for the UK since Margaret Thatcher.
14: The government I lead will confidently lay that path out starting next week. This change today is the most significant change moment in our politics for 40 years.
12: More than 100 million people in the US are under air quality alerts due to hazardous wildfire smoke from Canada. Hundreds of wildfires have been burning across Canada this week, with communities being evacuated and plumes reaching across to 18 US states. President Donald Trump says Canada should

0: could face higher tariffs because of the smog. Ontario Premier Doug Ford says they're trying to stop the fires from spreading.
1: We are throwing every single resource we can. We're deploying it based on the firefighters' expertise.
0: Tech giant Apple has overtaken Nvidia to become the world's most valuable company. Apple was last valued at US $4.88 trillion, while Nvidia has faced a 3.5% drop after being at the helm for nearly a year. BRI Wealth Management Head of Investment Tony Meadows says Apple was seen as a laggard in the AI race because it wasn't spending to develop models, but sentiment has changed. The Trade Minister says our exports numbers have remained strong despite the United States' ever-changing tariff rates. Exporters could be in for another sting, with the US Supreme Court's protection of the existing rate coming to an end next week. Todd McClay says the rate will probably be set at 12.5%, up from the current 10%.
2: Our exports to the US, even with that changing tariff rate, the unwelcome tariff rate, have increased by as much as maybe 4% over the last 12-month period.
0: A public health expert's warning Kiwis' frustration at supermarkets could be mirrored in the health sector. The Conversation reports nearly a quarter of general practices are now owned by large private groups, with the private sector also dominating lab centres. Author and public health expert Professor Peter Crampton says the current system allows exposure to corporate strategies like cost cuts, price increases and closures. He's insisting on regulation because risks like with the supermarket duopoly are hard to control.
3: Let's not get into the same position with health services. We're already there in some respects. Let's open our eyes to this.
0: And a beloved geriatric giraffe at Auckland Zoo has died. Rukia was around 25 years old and was compassionately euthanised due to age-related deteriorating health. Auckland Zoo remembers the giraffe as a matriarch of the herd who had five offspring, four of which have gone on to reproduce at other zoo homes.
4: The Newstalk ZB Sport. Bryson DeChambeau's been left fuming over a post-round two-shot penalty for a rules violation on day two at the Open. The two-time major winner thought he was just a shot off the lead at 7-under par after shooting a 66 at Royal Birkdale. But DeChambeau was quickly whisked away by officials back to the fifth hole, where he had earlier found long grass on the right side of the fairway. RNA rules official Grant Moore explains why they assessed the two-stroke penalty.
5: Bryson has been penalised for inadvertently improving the area of his intended backswing. Importantly, what the prohibited action here is, the player mustn't move, bend or break any growing or attached natural object.
4: The penalty drops DeChambeau to 5-under, 3 behind outright leader Australian Lucas Herbert. Golf coverage with Merckx Private Credit. 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Former Ireland international Gordon Darcy doesn't think coach Andy Farrell will stray too far from his side's traditional game plan against the All Blacks tonight. A conservative approach out of their defensive end and in midfield, balanced by inventive attacks and good territory, got Ireland to within a conversion of this year's Six Nations title. Darcy expects little to change from the men in green come kickoff at Eden Park.
6: The scoring in the 22 has been reasonably good under this squad. Balakun comes in, offers a bit of pace, but yeah, we're not going to move massively from what we've done in the last two games and during the Six Nations. Huge reliance on Jameson Gibson-Park and Stu McCluskey to add a bit of flair.
4: Meanwhile, a timely return for Super Rugby Opiki leaders Matatu ahead of their final regular season game against the Blues in Christchurch this afternoon. Black Ferns hooker Georgia Ponsonby has answered an injury SOS to be named on the bench, coming off a season for Ealing in England's Premiership.
7: It's great to be back in the motherland. Yeah, had an amazing time over in England. But yeah, so stoked to be back with the girls. Matatua's home. So yeah, very excited to be back.
4: Today's match at Napuna Y Sports Hub kicks off at 12:35. I'm Clay Wilson. That's Newstalk ZB News and Sport with Sanderson Vitamins from selected independent health stores nationwide. It's 5 minutes past 11. Jack Tame is next.
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1: Let's have a look at the short forecast for all of New Zealand till midnight tonight. Northland to Manawatu, including Coromandel and the Central High Country, cloudy areas with isolated light showers. Bay of Plenty, Gisborne to Wairarapa, also hot of Whenua to Wellington, mainly fine apart from some areas of morning cloud. Nelson, Marlborough and Canterbury, morning frost, then mainly fine, chance of a shower south of Timaru late this evening. Bullet to Westland, mostly cloudy with showers. Fiordland, showers turning to rain. Otago, except for Clutha, fine with high cloud. Southland and Clutha, showers mainly about the south coast. And for the Chathams, cloudy.
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0: Morena, good morning. Welcome to News Talk ZV. If you're just turning us on this morning, it is so good to have you turning us on. I'll be careful what I say there. It is so good to have your company, the pleasure of your company on News Talk ZV. I'm Jack Tame. With you through to midday today, counting down to the All Blacks Ireland test at Eden Park this evening. Feeling relatively comfortable, although it has to be said, I reckon, that I think a lot of people thought that, you know, the All Blacks would kick off this season under Dave Rennie. They kind of cleaned the slate, that things would look a little bit cleaner than they had in recent seasons, and that so far, at the very least, it hasn't been quite like that. You know, it actually feels kind of akin to the last couple of seasons under Scott Robertson, where it was like, oh, you know, the All Blacks are there or thereabouts. There are moments of, like, where everything's working well and they look cohesive and they look like they know what they're doing. And then there are other moments where actually, nah, stuff isn't quite there. So hoping that we're going to see the complete performance at Eden Park this evening. Of course, we're going to have live coverage for you from 7 o'clock. Elliot Smith, the voice of rugby, with the call for you as the All Blacks look to defend that incredible record at Eden Park. Before midday, we're going to have a bit of a listen to Jin Wigmore's brand new album. Beautiful Mess has just been released. If you weren't here with us, we had her in studio after 10 this morning. She's just such a delight. Jin Wigmore was just she's just such good fun, honestly. So that was a real pleasure. We've made sure the interview is up at newstalkzb.co.nz. So you can listen to that. We're going to listen to her album before midday. As well as that, we've got your book picks for this weekend. And our travel correspondent is looking at the Rocky Mountaineer, one of the world's top luxury rail journeys through the Rocky Mountains. So he'll be with us shortly. Right now, though, it is 9 minutes past 11.
1: Jack Tame.
0: And our sustainability expert, Kate Hall, is with us this morning. Kia ora.
2: Good morning, Jack.
0: I can tell you that whenever I'm thinking about my various beauty products, and, you know, as you can imagine, there are just dozens of them, ethical standards are not something that necessarily is front of mind, which I know is just shameful. But, no, truth be told, I have to wear makeup, right? For work, and
2: even if you're wearing a personal time, that's, you know,
0: no, that's, you know, 2026. Yeah, you do you. I couldn't even tell you, like the most basic things about the makeup that I wear, except that it's liquid foundation when I'm in the studio.
2: Yeah,
0: that's all I could tell you. But
2: yeah, no idea. Wow.
0: But no, but sustainability is like, when it comes to this stuff, it's actually about so much more than just like natural ingredients and recyclable packaging, right? For those who really are into their beauty and cosmetics.
2: Yeah, there is so much to it. I think a lot of kind of the mainstream brands will slap a natural ingredients or slap a this kind of label on their packaging and move on. But there is, oh my gosh, there are so many different levels, environmentally, ethically, to the beauty products that you purchase. So you're thinking about, where are the ingredients sourced?
0: Yeah.
2: What are they? Because you're putting them on your face, like potentially you're eating them a little bit too, you know, especially like lipsticks and even the foundation that gathers in the corner of your mouth. Like, you're very up close and personal with these products. So I think it's one that is important, we think, more about.
0: Yeah.
2: So, yeah, I'm not one to kind of throw around

0: big names or, you know, point fingers, but I guess celebrating the brands who we have in New Zealand who are great, who think about all these things. Aleph is my favourite brand, A-L-E-P-H. They Aleph. Are like,
1: yeah.
0: They're pretty much the only one. I actually, I was on a photo shoot set, and this makeup artist, this is in 2018, she was doing my makeup, and she was saying, oh, I hate all these products I'm having to use. Like, yeah. They're so unethical, because it was for a piece about sustainability. And she kind of felt quite bashful, I think, putting all this stuff on me. And she said, one day I'm going to have a business that I can, you know, use my own products, that I know that they are sourced well, have refillable or recyclable containers. And that is now Aleph.
1: Oh, so, how amazing.
0: Yeah.
1: She actually did it. It's yeah, like that is cool. Yeah,
0: eight
1: yeah.
0: Years later.
1: Yeah. Oh, that's impressive. Yeah, so, I can't imagine it's an easy thing to do.
0: No. Well, absolutely not, because you think you're not just – there's just so many different components to
1: yeah,
0: it.
1: Yeah, yeah.
0: You're not – like, to source the ingredients back and to try to uphold, you know, not tested on animals, good for – like, actually a good product too, because you don't want to compromise. You know, we still want Jack Tane to look awesome when he's on the TV.
1: Thank you. Like, yeah, yeah.
0: Not that you wouldn't that you look
1: put,
0: awesome without makeup.
1: I love that you put still
0: but
1: in there. We still want him to. Thank you, Kate. We'll take that.
0: We don't want to compromise on the quality of your liquid foundation.
1: Yeah.
0: So, yeah, I think looking out for brands, actually knowing that we can ask brands questions, I think that's a big part that people think, oh, you know, L'Oreal isn't going to reply to me. But you are their customer, and you have the right to ask, where is this product made? Who made it? Where does, you know, the ingredients come from? What kind of policies do you have within your company, you know, to ensure these types of things? We can actually ask that of our brands. So if I was someone listening, I would look at the main products that I love and use, and then ask those companies via email or like social media message, ask them these questions and see what they come back with. And if you're not happy with putting that on your face every day, you're not happy with, you know, supporting that brand by buying their product all the time, then swap.
1: Yeah. Yeah, that's good. You can actually be surprised sometimes, eh, if you actually go and challenge brands in this way. And I suppose the other thing is, so you've got the ingredient side of things, you've got the packaging, you've got the workers, but just trying to be attuned to those very clever little marketing claims like the eco-friendlies or the cleans or the natural ingredients, right? Just being a little bit cynical. And I know that you're very skeptical. You're very good at being skeptical with these things.
0: Yes, or anyone. Like, I could make a product today, be made from any type of thing, and I could put the word green or clean or eco-friendly on it. It's not, like, there's no legislation out. There's no...
1: Yeah, there's no regulation around
0: that.
1: Yeah.
0: No regulation. So don't just take that as face value. Yes. Ask, you know, how can you make that claim? What can you tell me to support that claim, so I know as a customer that it's actually true?
1: Yeah. Okay. Oh, that makes a lot of sense. Thank you so much, Kate. I promise that I'm going to pay a little bit more attention when I'm in the makeup chair, when I'm getting painted up for, you know, at the panel beaters, and they're trying to, they got the angle grinder out. I'm going to pay a bit more attention and maybe ask some questions too. Thank you very much. You can find Kate, of course, on social media. Just search Ethically Kate. Her name will pop right up. All morning on Newstalk ZB, we've been talking about coincidences and serendipitous moments in your life, looking at this incredible photo of Lionel Messi and Lamine Yamal. And we've been comparing our experiences over the years with that of the two of the best footballers in the world. Jack, a couple of years ago, my partner and I were staying at the campground in Omokoroa. While I was making dinner, I took a photo of my dinner at different stages, and I put these photos on Facebook overnight. There was a comment on the post the next morning from an old school friend who'd moved to France in the 1990s and was still living there. But she said, take a close look. I'm in the background of your photo. Turns out she had come back to New Zealand and was visiting an aunt who happened to live in the same campground and was immediately behind us in the photographs. We had a lovely catch up the next morning. That is pretty cool. Jack, coincidences. My wife is from Canada. I'm from Blenheim. We ended up living in Christchurch, but our house was destroyed in the earthquakes, and we ended up buying a new house on Bristol Street. In the meantime, a cousin was researching family on genealogy and found genealogy was researching family genealogy and found

0: that old relatives of my wife's, keeping in mind my wife's is from Canada, had actually come to New Zealand on the first four ships in Canterbury. My wife followed the family and followed all of the genealogy and discovered through Raitt's records that a direct descendant lived in exactly the same address on Bristol Street that we had just bought in Christchurch, says Lindsay. That is pretty crazy. All of these are crazy. I still reckon nothing comes close to the fact that you had Lionel Messi giving Lamine Yamal a bubble bath 19 years before they met for the first time in the Football World Cup final. But hey, if you've got a good story, by all means, share it. 9292 is the text number if you want to get in touch. Jack at newstalkzb.co.nz. 17 past 11, our travel experts in next.
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0: Just coming up to 20 past 11 on News Talk ZB, Mark Yardley is our travel correspondent and he is here with us this morning. Kia ora.
14: Good morning, Jack.
0: You are riding the rails of the Rocky Mountain Air in Canada for us this morning. That's billed as one of the world's greatest luxury rail journeys. So does it live up to the billing?
14: It does, Jack. Yes, I think it is what bucket lists were made for, to be honest. And obviously Canadians are very proud of this train journey because it is really a prized tourism experience. It is not cheap. You will feel swept up in supreme comfort. But what I think underpins its success is that across just a couple of days of train travel, the sheer range of changing landscapes is remarkable. And you've got very intimate encounters with the heart of the Rockies stealing the show. The hospitality on board, Jack, is lavish, if not lush, because you've got a complimentary open bar. The dining is seriously gourmet. It just amazes me what they can whip up in a train galley for 500 passengers.
0: Yeah.
14: But the whole experience just hums like a perfectly orchestrated symphony. You know, it feels seamless and knowing and very indulgent.
0: Oh, so good.

0: So are there a variety of routes?
1: Yeah, there are. So Vancouver is the main departure point, but you can choose from a trip that will zip you up to Jasper. You can actually take a longer trip that also takes in Whistler and Quesnel on the way to Jasper. They've also headed across the border and recently launched what they call the Canyon Spirit. So this takes you from Denver through Moab and through to Salt Lake City. And the thing about the Rocky Mountain here, which I think is really good, all train travel is in daylight hours, so you don't miss any sights. They'll put you up in a hotel overnight at the end of each day. But I took a ride last month on their flagship route, which is called First Passage to the West.
0: Ah, First Passage to the West. Okay, so from Vancouver, where does it take you?
1: Yeah, so this is very much tracing the transcontinental rail route, which very much stitched Canada together back in the day. And the flagship route runs between Vancouver and Lake Louise and Banff. And you can do it in either direction, but I would suggest you start in Vancouver because the scenery just gets better and better and grander and grander by the hour, climaxing with day two immersed in the Rockies. If you do it the other way around, you just get the best stuff too fast, too early, you know, too quick.
0: Yeah.
1: And you have that overnight stop in Kamloops after day one, which is a really unusual place, Jack. It's like a semi-arid desert. And I was quite blown away by this. In the height of summer, their temperatures will hit 45 degrees, right?
0: Oof.
1: In winter, they'll go down to minus 40. I don't know of many places with such an extreme temperature range. So the landscape is pretty wild, even brutal in these parts. And then you have these enormous rivers like the Fraser that the train snakes along between Vancouver and Kamloops.
0: So how was the wildlife?
1: Well, really good question, because it's very much a case of you want lady luck on your side. It can be a famine, it can be a feast. So obviously bear spotting is a big draw, right? I only saw one grizzly scampering up the hillside from the river with a salmon.
0: Yeah.
1: Only one. But I was chatting to some passengers who had done the Rocky three times, and they said on their last journey 2 years ago, they counted 48 bears, which is insane.
0: Yeah.
1: But I have to say, the birds of prey, they are a very common sight, and I just loved seeing bald eagles and ospreys swooping down, snagging a salmon straight from the river. I mean, they're like ram raiders of the sky, smash and grab on the water. You can never get sick of seeing that.
0: How varied is the landscape?
1: It is amazing, Jack, that the variety is just so tightly packed. So like parts of British Columbia look like central Otago, sunburnt mountains, topped in snow, surging rivers carving through the landscape. Then you've got those gnarly old suspension bridges crisscrossing the river, sort of reaching back to the gold rush once again, a bit like central Otago. And then suddenly you're in this like blaze of green, just the density and the immensity of the rainforests is stunning. And I became quite the tree freak. I have now, after nerding out, been able to decipher the difference between, you know, your Douglas fir, your trembling aspen. I love that name of a tree, trembling aspen, mountain hemlocks, lodgepole pines, so many different types of trees. And it's quite fun just to sort of like play spot that tree, what's its name? Yeah. And then in addition to central Otago, it does after a while feel like you are just rolling through a giant highlights reel of central Otago with a bit of Mackenzie, the Southern Alps, and the West Coast rainforest all rolled into one.
0: Oh, sounds amazing. What was the highlight for you?
1: Well, an unexpected sight, I'd have to say, which was a highlight, seeing harbour seals who had swum 55 kilometres upstream on the Fraser River to binge on salmon. Big swimmers. As to the scenery, it is absolutely, no question, the untamed glory of the Rockies. Once you cross the continental divide, you've got lakes as luminous as Lake Pukaki, one after another of these lakes, all fed by

0: glaciers, then this huge procession of peaks that reach higher and mightier than Aoraki Mount Cook are like nature's grand cathedrals. And they've got such very self-explanatory names, Jack, like Temple Mountain and Castle Mountain. So, yeah, the scenery in the Rockies is engrossing to the point of feeling oversaturated. You know, you just think, have I seen too much now? My eyes need to rest. But it is quite captivating.
1: So when's the best time to go?
0: Well, the Rocky Mountaineer rolls from April to October. I would say definitely give summer the flick, July, August. And interestingly, the wildlife is typically very low energy in summer. For spring growth, hungry bears and snow-clad scenery, I would say April is really good. And if you like your autumn colours, October will see you sorted.
1: Oh, nice. Okay, thank you so much, Mike. It does sound incredible. We've had a text through saying, Jack, I did this trip, Vancouver, Kamloops, Banff, Rocky Mountaineer 15 years ago. It is still a magical memory, as Mike describes. Absolutely amazing scenery. So thank you. For all of Mike's tips on riding the rails of the Rocky Mountaineer in Canada, you can go to newstalkzb.co.nz and his article and tips will be up there. Before midday, we're going to listen to Beautiful Mess, the new album from Jin Wigmore. We'll have your book recommendations for the weekend as well. Right now, it's just coming up to 11:30.
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This is Gracie Abrams. Her new album, Daughter from Hell, has just been released. Her last album, The Secret of Us, was an absolute chart topper. So it'll be interesting to see if this one can match up. Just gone 11:30 on your Saturday morning. You with Jack Tame through to midday. And then Jason Pine is in another week, another weekend sport broadcast live from a bar. as Jason Pine counts down to the All Blacks and Ireland test at Eden Park, 7 o'clock kickoff this evening.

0: of course, in Piney, the Kingslander this afternoon.
1: The iconic Kingslander, Jack, on New North Road. I know a lot of Auckland folk have spent some time here over the years, whether it be before a game, maybe during a game, if they haven't got a ticket, certainly after a game. Yeah, we're looking forward to building up towards this big test match at Eden Park tonight from midday until 3. I reckon it's about a decent Geordie Barrett punt from here to Eden Park. It's really, really close. So we're going to be able to sort of gauge the atmosphere. The 7 o'clock kickoff, obviously, so I think people will start sort of drifting into this part of town early afternoon. We'll try and get a few punters on and see if they've got any sense of trepidation. That is the All Blacks ones. I'm sure there'll be some Irish fans around as well who have a sense of excitement about what might be about to unfold. 52 matches without defeat for the All Blacks at Eden Park. Yeah. Jack, how are you feeling about that?
0: Yeah, I feel relatively confident. That being said, I reckon the first couple of games under the Rennie era haven't gone quite as they might have hoped. I don't think things have looked quite as cohesive as they might have. And it actually reminds me of a little bit of how I felt under Scott Robertson in his first couple of games. And it was like, oh, everything's kind of there or thereabouts, but it's not quite clicking yet. So I'm looking forward to seeing a complete performance at some point.
1: So am I. Yeah, I think I've heard it called growing pains. I mean, when a new coach comes in,
0: with
1: an entirely new coaching staff, except Jason Ryan, of course, and they try to imprint their ideas on a new team, then we are going to get a little bit of clunkiness to start with. This is, though, the last test before the All Blacks head off on that monumental tour of South Africa. Of course, the three tests over there, the one in Baltimore, all the games against the Super Rugby or the former Super Rugby sides as well. So, yeah, I think they'd want to go off with a bit of wind in their sails, a bit of momentum. I think they'll win the game tonight, okay? This isn't the Ireland of 4 years ago, I don't think, who came here and, of course, famously beat us in that test series. So, yeah, should be an intriguing contest with quite a few layers to it tonight at Eden Park,
0: yeah,
1: I would say.
0: Yeah, so how are you feeling about the Football World Cup final, and how disappointed are you that England's not there?
1: Well, I am disappointed England aren't there. I think we've all got a bit of a soft spot for England, haven't we? And we were hoping maybe that it would be coming home, as they say, after 60 years of hurt. But then I thought to myself, with a Spain-England final, I think I'd be heavily favouring Spain in that. Spain were just excellent against France in the semi-final. Argentina are just a completely different kettle of fish, aren't they? They're a side that runs on emotion more than anything. They've got the dark arts down to a bit of a fine art as far as some of the things they do is concerned. And of course, they play for the greatest player in the world, and Lionel Messi. Never have I seen a team completely, give themselves over to serving one of their players.
0: Yeah.
1: But that's what they do. And I mean, for their benefit, of course, here they are in another World Cup final, and who's to say they can't go back-to-back?
0: Yeah.
1: Spain a favourite, I think, Jack, but Argentina could win the game. It's a one-off. It's a World Cup final.
0: Yeah. It's so funny. I just have this real softness for English sports writing. And there are two sports in particular where I think English sports writing is at its best, and that's Test cricket and football.
1: Yep.
0: And it's at its absolute pinnacle when England suffers some form of catastrophe. Like, if this, so this week, the last 3 days has just been like actually the last month, when you include the Test loss to the Black Caps, the series loss to the Black Caps, and Ben Stokes standing down as captain, followed by this catastrophe in the semi-final of the Football World Cup. It has just been an absolute, like, true golden period of English, of desperate, despair-ridden English sports writing. It's been amazing to see, eh?
1: Yeah. I agree. I love reading English sports writers. And you're right. It seems as though they're, forever involved in one tragedy or another, one catastrophe or another. And they seem to be able to find new ways of describing them
0: they
1: all.
0: Do.
1: So,
0: I've
1: enjoyed that bit of it, if I haven't so much enjoyed the fact that that England are not going to be the winners of the World Cup.
0: Yeah. It's going to be very interesting to see Monday morning. Third, fourth playoff, of course, tomorrow first, which no one ever wants to play, but sometimes it's a good game. So we'll look forward to that. Thank you, sir.
1: Thanks, Jack.
0: Enjoy this afternoon. Jason Pine, broadcasting Weekend Sport live from the Kingslander on New North Road as he counts down to the All Blacks Ireland Test. Of course, we'll have the call live for you on Newstalk ZB from 7 o'clock this evening. Before midday on Newstalk ZB, Beautiful Mess is the new album from Gin Wigmore, her first in 8 years, and it has just been released. So we're going to play you a couple of tracks from that. And next up, if you're looking to put your feet up and enjoy a good new read, we've got a couple of recommendations from our book reviewer. Right now, it's 25 to 12.
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0: 22 to 12 on Newstalk ZB. Catherine Raines is our book reviewer on Saturday mornings every week at this time. She gives us her recommendations for the weekend and she's here with us now. G'day, Catherine.
13: Good morning, Jack.
0: Let's begin with It Could Have Been Her, which is a new book by Lisa Jewell.
13: So this is about Jane Trevelli, and she's in her mid-50s and she had a pretty traumatic childhood. And now in her 50s, she's sort of very lonely and doesn't really know where she fits in the world. And she's out walking one day and she comes across this lost dog, and the girl that was seen with this dog earlier has vanished. And so she goes to the local vet and tracks down this owner. And then when she gets to the house, she realizes that she's still missing. But there's something about this house that really haunts her. She knows that she's been there before. But none of the locals really seem to care that this woman is missing. And so Jane enlists the help of her stepson, a man called Dexter, to help and uncover the secrets and what's going on. And so you get this really unsettling atmosphere to the book. And it's got quite a slow burn pace, but it really helps ramp up the tension. And you get these character flaws and not knowing who to trust in the book, and it jumps from sort of one thing to another continuously, which helps to add to that creepy, eerie feeling that you're getting. And it's a really well-told psychological thriller. It's got some dark themes in it, but the twists keep you reading as you just really need to know what's happened to this woman and what's happened to Jane and what the backstory of it all is.
0: Yeah. Okay, that sounds interesting. So that's It Could Have Been Her. That's by Lisa Jewell. Next up, Nothing to My Name by Kang Kang Lee Kovacs.
13: So this is historical fiction, but the author draws on her own family history, and she covers a century, so sort of those brutal chapters of Chinese history, the Chinese Civil War and how society completely changes and the Cultural Revolution and the tensions that arose from that, and then the aftermath of the 1989 Tiananmen Square massacre. And she centered the focus of the story over the three generations of Chinese women. So it begins in 1948 in a fishing village of Shenzhou, and 12-year-old Azu is observing her mother's kind of quiet labor, really, and she combs hair for wealthy clients, and just kind of get absorbed in the story here. But it's as the Civil War and the Communist Revolution are about to happen, and then you follow her daughter Mimosa, who navigates the cultural revolution and what her parents have gone through and what she's going through. And then the granddaughter, Faye, who's raised as a boy by her activist father, and there you get the significant impact of the one-child policy and the direct impact it has on Faye's life as she sort of navigates

0: navigates both her identity and the politics all at once. And it's just, this story is beautifully written, and it focuses not only on these massive events in history, but the small events in each of their characters' lives. You know, the silences of the family, the small acts of defiance, you know, the weight that family secrets carry, and as these women navigate their way through what's thrown at them by history. It's beautifully written, it's character-driven story, and it's one of those stories that stick in your mind long after you finish reading it, and just, you know, kind of the thoughts of it. And even though it's historical fiction, obviously those chapters of Chinese history occur, and it's really, really fascinating story.
1: Oh, superb. Okay, so that's Nothing to My Name by Kang Kang Lee Kovacs, Catherine's first pick for us. It Could Have Been Her by Lisa Jewell, and both of those books will, of course, be at newstalkzb.co.nz. All right, she's been in the studio already this morning. It was a lot of fun, as always. But now we're going to have a bit of a listen to Jin Wigmore's brand new album. The album is called Beautiful Mess. It's her first in 8 years. And we'll pick out a good track to play with you in a couple of minutes.
2: 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It's in the garage, a mattress on the floor.
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0: That is Jen Wigmore. The song is Strange Love. It's from her brand new album, Beautiful Mess, which, of course, dropped yesterday. With a hell of a backstory. Listening in is our music reviewer, Chris Schultz, who's here with us this morning. Good morning.
1: Good morning, Jack. Strap yourself in for that backstory, right? It
0: yeah.
1: is something to behold. It all started back in 2018 when she'd sort of stopped making music. She was she went and bought a hotel on a whim.
0: As you do.
1: In Desert Springs on Boxing Day. And created this A-list resort and then found it was too much for her because everyone was coming out there and partying and she was pregnant with her second child. So yeah. she gave that away, moved back to LA. Then she got divorced. Then she moved back to New Zealand. Then she bought a deli in Kingsland also on a whim. This woman lives life at a pace I yeah. cannot fathom, but she's so much fun to be around. I went and hung out and heard all of this in her deli for an hour. And it might be the most fun interview I've ever done. She was like making sandwiches and setting up coffees and customers yeah. were banging on the door like, let me in. And yeah. they all wanted to see and experience Jen Wigmore. She's got a lot of fans, I think, who all just wanted to kind of come and experience that vibe.
0: She's like, she's

0: is. I mean, I've known her for many years now, and just you know, from around the traps, and she has always had that kind. It's just like it sounds like wishy-washy when you say this, but she's got an amazing energy.
1: Yeah.
0: Like she's got a real energy to her, you know,
1: yeah.
0: And obviously that is how she has attacked this album, having gone through all of that crazy yes. life stuff.
1: Yeah. So it's an album of two halves. Beautiful Mess sort of sums up the kind of like different moods on this album. The first half was made a little longer ago. It was a batch of songs she made that are more melancholy, more folky, a little more country,
0: yeah.
1: very personal, introspective, more probably related to how we know Jin Wigmore, you know, is this kind of like, you know, gravelly voiced soul indie pop sort of singer. Yeah. She's got that beautiful like grit to her voice.
0: It's such a unique voice.
1: Yeah.
0: You can tell it's her. Yeah, yeah. Instantly.
1: From the first song she ever did, it was like that.
0: Yeah,
1: Smash
0: yeah.
1: Proof, Brother, the number one hit for 11 yeah. weeks that set her career off, and then obviously all the awards followed.
0: Yeah.
1: I like the second half of this album better. This is the half where it came later. She went off into the desert for a week and just had some fun with a bunch of friends and came back with a set of songs that sounds more like Queens of the Stone Age
0: yeah.
1: or the White Stripes. Like, there's a blues rock vibe. You could hear it in that song yeah. we just played. There's almost a punk rock spirit to it. I think that's where she should be heading in the future, and I wonder if that's why the album sort of separated
0: kind of
1: like
0: pivot.
1: That.
0: Yeah,
1: the
0: yeah,
1: past
0: yeah.
1: and the present, and possibly a nod to the future. Those songs are full on. They've got hooks. They've got choruses. They sound yeah. awesome loud. And it suits her voice, you know, like, again, that kind of gravelly voice with now these personal stories that she's folding into her music. It really suits her.
0: Yeah. It's amazing how Jin, like, she's really, you know, over the years, she's kind of had these hits that they have a real tendency to, like, pop up in interesting places, like international advertising campaigns and things.
1: TV shows and
0: yeah,
1: stuff.
0: Yeah, yeah, yeah. You know, like, there's a kind of sound that she's, like, a quality to her voice that makes it kind of, really attractive in that sense. And did you get, especially from the second half of that album, did you get a sense that there are kind of hits of that quality in there?
1: Yeah, the title track to me sounds like how I'd imagine Amy Winehouse to sound
0: yeah.
1: like if she was still with us. There's a real quality there. There's a real depth. And, you know, that's the thing. They don't feel like tossed off songs. They feel like because of these personal
0: yeah.
1: stories in them and she's got this connection to them. Yeah, I think they can stick around for sure.
0: What did you have at the deli?
1: I can't even say the name. They've all got these risque names. And one of the delightful things is hearing people come in and trying to pronounce them.
0: Like risque as in?
1: Rude.
0: Okay, right. As opposed to like, oh, it's an Italian name that you can't pronounce.
1: No, they're puns.
0: On
1: like rude words.
0: Yes.
1: And she loves making people say them. Like she's like, you've got to give it some snaps.
0: What was in your sandwich? Can I ask that?
1: Prosciutto, sun-dried tomatoes.
0: Oh, okay, yeah.
1: Some pesto, yeah. No, good sandwiches, very good sandwiches. And if you want a little taste of the Jin Wigmore experience, you're going to get it there. Like, she's exactly as she sounds in interviews and on this record.
0: Fantastic.
1: It's a hell of a lot of fun.
0: Good touring album as well, do you reckon?
1: 100%, yeah.
0: I
1: think there's a tour in the works. Yeah. I don't think it's been announced just yet. I think there's a bunch of overseas dates as well. It'll depend, I guess, on her deli and her two kids who...
0: All of that stuff.
1: Yeah.
0: Okay. Yeah. Well, she's fantastic live. So I hope that's the case. Very good. What did you give? Beautiful Mess.
1: I'm going to give it 3.5. I would love more of that second half in the future. Definitely.
0: Cool. Okay. We're going to have a bit more of a listen in a couple of minutes. We'll pick out a good track from that and play it to you very shortly. Chris Schultz is our music review. You can hear more from Chris, of course, on his Substack. It's called Boiler Room.
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5: Tell you what, we have had an extraordinary collection of serendipitous and coincidental stories. This one, I'm not even sure if I can properly define the difference between a coincidence and serendipity. Anyway, it all came from this incredible photo of Lionel Messi, the global football superstar, holding a baby in his arms and actually giving the baby a bubble bath 19 years ago as part of a campaign for UNICEF. Well, as it turns out, of course, the baby whom he was giving that bubble bath 19 years ago is now himself a global football superstar, Lamine Yamal, and the two of them are going to be facing off in the Football World Cup final on Monday morning. I reckon for all of our various coincidence and serendipity stories, though, we haven't quite matched that one. We've come close. We've found long-lost family members together this morning. We have encountered long-lost friends from across the world in funny places, but I just don't know that there is anything that can quite match the 1 in 3 quadrillion chance, which we reckon are the odds for those two meeting 19 years ago, being photographed in that circumstance, and then facing off for the first time in a football game together on none other than the world's biggest stage, the Football World Cup final. Before that, of course, we've got the All Blacks. They'll be facing off at 7 this evening. Eden Park, Elliot Smith has the call on Newstalk ZB. Jason Pine just down the road at the Kingslander with Weekend Sport right after the midday news for you. A thanks, as always, for all of your feedback and stories this morning, and to my wonderful producer, Heidi, for doing all the buttons and dials and pulling everything together with us for us this morning. We're going to leave you with Jen Wigmore. Her brand new album is Beautiful Mess. And this song is Tip of My Tongue.

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9: It's 12 midday. I'm Sandy Hodge. A reminder of what to do if people suspect a bird has bird flu. A second bird has tested positive for the H5N1 strain, a single kahu or swamp harrier hawk found near Carterton. The New Zealand Veterinary Association says the public should contact MPI immediately if it sees three or more sick or dead wild birds in a group. President Robert Mills says it's important members of the public don't handle the birds.
10: I appreciate how difficult it would be for anyone just to leave a bird that is not well alone. But to minimise the opportunity of spread, it is important.
9: Incoming British Prime Minister Andy Burnham is finalising his cabinet ahead of taking the role on Monday. The former Greater Manchester Mayor has been sworn in as Labour leader, taking over from Sir Keir Starmer. Andy Burnham has already spoken about giving people their hope back and fixing a broken social care system. Former Downing Street Communications Director Gito Harry says he has a couple of advantages.
11: He is a graduate of English. He's very fluid. The speech was beautifully crafted today, but he's also got the sort of common touch. He's got that sort of natural affinity and connection with people that very few politicians have.
9: Papua New Guinea says it is closing Taiwan's trade office in Port Moresby in a move it says aligns with its One China policy. The PNG government says the decision was made by cabinet, saying it will strengthen ties with Beijing. China has welcomed the move, calling it the right decision. Sky News correspondent Stas Butler says Papua New Guinea's decision to shut the embassy has taken Taiwan by surprise.
12: In Taipei, Taiwan's foreign ministry, which rejects Beijing's claim, says it was not warned about the closure. It has